0: I'm trying to think if I can give you something other than that. Let's see. But initials, sure, BH.
1: Oh, Brian Hyland.
0: Yep, Brian Hyland it is. Number 7, finger popping time. You can do this. I know you can.
1: He wrote The Twist.
0: That's right, which was number 3 this week. So number 7 was his group doing finger popping time. Don't you know?
1: I got to get those
0: on King. You're right. Oh, God. I don't know. On King.
1: Okay, that was.
0: And of course, he was famous for, you know, the Annie trilogy.
1: And his biggest little. It was kind of a rush. They were so controversial. His only big success was Finger Poppin' Time in the mainstream.
0: Well, the reason Finger Poppin' Time was big is because Dick Clark knew that he had to pay him back for what he did to him with The Twist.
1: Yeah, but he got in the Rock and Roll Hall of Fame before Chubby did.
0: Yes, that's absolutely true. And of course, he wrote The Twist, so he did. Well, King willing, he made some money on it. I hope. Sid Nathan, I'm not sure. Well, you know, he was due the royalties, whether he got them or not, I don't know. But nonetheless, you can do this. And you know, when I say the Annie trilogy, come on, work with me, Annie. You know who this is.
1: What's his initials? Can you do that again?
0: Okay, here we go. This would be, instead of BH, it's HB.
1: Oh.
0: Oh, man, this is not your night, because I know you know these. I know you know these so well.
1: In cricket fairness, not Buddy Holly's group.
0: No, it's a Hank Ballard and the Midnighters.
1: I'm sorry.
0: Yeah, number 8, Mission Bell.
1: Johnny Brooks.
0: Absolutely. On Era. Number 9, Only the Lonely.
1: Roy Orbison.
0: And number 10, In My Little Corner of the World. On Carlton.
1: Anita Bryant.
0: Yes, absolutely right. All right. Well, you got enough of them to be right. So good to talk to you. Don't go away. You feel better. All right.
1: Okay.
0: So there you have Jim in Blackwood, and I know he knows this stuff. Yeah, like the back of his hand. So it's terrible when the mind just fails you like that. And it does to me a lot, too. So you're not alone, Jim. Trust me. Mike in Elmwood Park, welcome to WGN Radio.
2: Hello, Wally.
0: How's it going?
2: Okay.
0: We're going to do 1966?
2: Yes, we are.
0: All right. This week? This week in 1966?
2: Yeah, okay. This week. Sure.
0: All right. Number 1, Summer in the City.
2: You know, I think,
0: by the way, I think we just did this week with our buddy Billy Bob and Bourbonnais. So kind of it's the same 10 records. Kind of unfair that we do that. Now we can pick another week in 1966, different time of the year.
2: It's up to you. I mean, I'm okay with it.
0: All right, we're gonna go with January 29th. You ready?
2: Yeah.
0: Number 1, We Can Work It Out.
2: We Can Work It Out, Stevie Wonder.
0: The Beatles.
2: Oh, no, I'm sorry, Beatles.
0: Yeah.
2: Beatles.
0: Number 2, Barbara Ann, it's a remake.
2: Beach Boys.
0: Yes. Number 3, She's Just My Style.
2: Gary Lewis and the Playboys.
0: Number 4, No Matter What Shape Your Stomach Is In.
2: T-Bones.
0: Yes. Number 5, 5 o'clock World.
2: Vogues.
0: Yes. Number 6, As Tears Go By.
2: Marianne Faithfull. Rolling Stones.
0: Yes.
2: They did it too.
0: Yes, they did, and that was it. Number 7, The Man in My Little Girl's Life.
2: Mike Douglas.
0: Yes. Number 8, A Must to Avoid.
2: Herman's Hermits.
0: Number 9, My Love.
2: My Love. That one you got me.
0: My Love is Warmer Than.
2: Oh, wait a minute. No, put two up.
0: Yeah. Yeah, there you go. Number 10, Jenny Take a Ride. Jenny.
2: Mitch Ryder and Detroit Wheels.
0: All right, you did it. You got all 10. Hang on. Don't go away. You're a winner. All right.
2: Okay.
0: Excellent. So 888-876-5593, 8888 Raleigh. We'll get some more guesses here in a moment on our straggler question, which is revealed at the end of the night tonight if you don't get it. And we'll have another bumper stumper coming up in minutes right here on WGN Radio.

0: James. So who are they? They're on the JC label. Got anything else on that? This is a Beverly Hills, California label for about a minute and a half. So California group. Are they the same as a group with the same name? That's often a discussion. I'll leave it to you to decide. But who are they? 888-876-5593. That would be 1959. Don't you know? All right. So now we have Jim in Chicago. He's going to guess on our zookeeper question. Well, actually, on our ape question. Here's the deal. Zookeepers in Frankfurt rigged up a television set in front of the gorilla enclosure. They hoped to increase mating. It did not work. But observers noted the apes favored these three categories of programming. The first one, indeed, was love scene, even though it didn't spur them to anything like action. But what were the other two? Name any one of them. All right, so Jim in Chicago, welcome back to WGN Radio.
1: Happy Monday, Raleigh.
0: Yes, indeed. So what do you think?
1: I only have two guesses, boxing or wrestling.
0: Oh, those are great guesses. Neither of them are right, but they're great guesses.
1: All right, that's it. I'll think some more.
0: Appreciate it. Thank you. Yeah, yeah. It's a lot closer than cooking. If it was cooking, I'd really worry. Cooking and medical. No, no. All right, so 888-876-5593. We've got Gary in Austin. Welcome back to WGN Radio. Gary.
2: Well, hey, Riley, I got a quick guess on the trivia question.
0: Oh, good.
2: Three Stooges.
0: No, you know, that makes so much sense. They think they were watching themselves, but that's not it.
2: Yeah, well, yeah. When you said exercise, you know, I thought, well, that's kind of physical.
0: Yeah, it is. Yeah, exactly.
2: I got that from.
0: Exactly.
2: So.
0: Yeah, it's a nice guess. It's just not right.
2: All right. Yeah, well, you know, hey, not the first time.
0: Yeah, you're
2: it
0: not
2: won't be the last.
0: So. Yeah, not alone there. All right, so we're going to do the week of August 27th, 1961. Is that what you're telling me?
2: Sure, might as well.
0: All right,
2: I'm just a young child of seven.
0: Oh, okay. All right, impressionable. Just you and your radio. You'll remember them all. Number one.
2: Me and my radio. Yeah.
0: Tossin' and Turnin'.
2: Bobby Lewis.
0: Yes. Number two, Wooden Heart.
2: Joe Dowell.
0: Yeah. Number three, Michael.
2: The Highwayman.
0: Yes. Number four, Last Night.
2: The Marquise.
0: Yes. Number five, I Like It Like That.
2: Chris Kenner.
0: Yes. Number five, You Don't Know What You Got Until You Lose It.
2: Oh, I know I should know this. It's not, I don't think it's William Bell.
0: No. It's a Chicago. It's a Chicago act.
2: Yeah.
0: Died in 1984.
2: I know it.
0: Oh, you know it. Yeah. Sounds a lot like Elvis.
2: Is it Raoul Donner?
0: Yes, absolutely right. All right, number seven, Pretty Little Angel Eyes.
2: Curtis Lee.
0: Yes, yes. I think the best production that Phil Spector ever had, as far as I'm concerned.
2: I like that song. That was childhood song.
0: Yeah, it's a wonderful song. And, you know, when we were in Yuma, I, of course, dragged John to his gravesite. And sure enough, right on his tombstone, there's a picture of the Dunes record etched into the tombstone. Yeah. Yes, and number eight, Dum Dum. A Diddly Dum.
2: Oh, I don't think that's Brenda Lee.
0: Yes, it is.
2: Oh, okay.
0: Dum Dum, A Diddly Dum. Yes, Number nine, Let's Twist Again.
2: Chubby Checker.
0: And number 10, School Is Out.
2: Gary U.S. Bond.
0: Absolutely right. All right. Well, as usual, you're a winner. Number 11 was Don't Bet Money, Honey.
2: That I don't know.
0: Well, that was just for extra credit. That was Linda Scott. Hold on. Don't go away. You are a winner.
2: Okay.
0: All right.
2: Okay,
0: so
2: great.
0: We'll pick it up there. We have two more hours of Monday Night Trivia. Our gorilla question remains. It'll be revealed at the end of the night if you don't get it. So try to get it. You can have your own category. There's another bumper stumper coming up that's very delicious. But even if you don't recognize that, pick something you know, like Shane, who's driving and taking me for a ride. I love to ride. We're going to do some MASH trivia coming up on WGN Radio.

0: WGN Radio. I'm Raleigh James. Okay, so who are they as far as that goes? Got a label in a year for you. It was on Lawn, 1960. So 888-876-5593. Now, we have a straggler, and if you don't get it at the end of tonight, I reveal it. And you've got plenty of chances here. Zookeepers in Frankfurt rigged up a television set in front of the gorilla enclosure. They hoped to increase mating, and it didn't work. But observers noted the apes favored three categories of programming. The first, indeed, was love scenes, even though it didn't spur them into action. What were the next two? Name either one, 888-876-5593. So now you got bumper stumpers, you got my question, but best of all, you've got your own categories. Everybody knows something about something, and Shane knows about MASH. Shane is taking me to Milwaukee, no doubt. How's it going, Shane?
1: How are you, Raleigh?
0: All right. Weather okay tonight?
1: Hey, can I? Oh, it's nice and clear.
0: Oh, good.
1: Perfect weather tonight.
0: Good.
1: In the low 60s. Comfortable.
0: Yeah. All right.
1: Can I take a couple guesses on that straggler?
0: I don't see why not.
1: My first guess, I know they're intrigued with magic shows.
0: Nope. What else you got?
1: Probably the grill's going to get a kick out of us. How about, like, the funniest videos for people?
0: Nope.
1: And how about the TV show Cops?
0: Nope.
1: That's all I got.
0: All right. Well, good choices, one and all, but not right. So here, you get all the MASH questions right. You just always do. So who was the only series regular who was not replaced after leaving the show?
1: I think you asked me this one before. Oh. Radar.
0: Yes, it is Radar. Very good. Very good. Well, if I forgot, that's fine. That's your gain. We'll ask you something else next week, hopefully. All right, hang on. Don't go away, and thanks for taking me along for the ride.
1: All right, thanks, Raleigh. So, have a good night.
0: You too. So, 888-876-5593-8888. Raleigh, and we've got Don. Don is in Beloit. Don, what's happening tonight?
2: Hey, Raleigh, how you doing?
0: I'm all right. Just tell me what's going on.
2: Hey, my big team of all my favorite teams, my team in Aurora, Naperville, we won our big championship, this thing called the Chelios Cup last night. It was really fun, this adult league.
0: Well, good.
2: That was fun.
0: How many injuries?
2: I actually was gonna, but now that you mention it, I did get smashed at the very end and knocked down really violently. I know that's not what adult league is all about. It sometimes you just irritate people, I guess. So, but I was no harm. I'm fine.
0: Okay, good.
2: Tonight was the last night of the Loves Park League, and I wanted to mention, you and I have talked about this many times, but I took a good look at where the Rockford Speedway used to be.
0: Yes.
2: And it was so much fun to watch, you know, the last season of that and everything. But it, Raleigh, we always were wondering, like, what the heck is going to go get built here, you know? And what is it? It's so ugly. It's one of those auto parts stores and one of those mega car washes with, like, three dozen vacuum stations.
0: Yeah.
2: I kind of a dumb location to put one in, if you ask me. I live by a bunch of them. And so that was kind of weird, and it's so ugly looking. I just thought you'd get a kick out of that.
0: Yeah. Well, we'll see how long it lasts.
2: Yeah. What about little kiddie shows, like little children's shows?
0: Nope. What else you got?
2: Underwater?
0: Nope.
2: Documentaries?
0: Keep going.
2: Oh, you got to go with stand-up comedy.
0: No.
2: I'm laughing, sorry. Financial shows, like showing, you know.
0: Financial shows? No.
2: Yeah, financial.
0: No.
2: How about art programming? Art shows that show artists doing goofy still lifes?
0: Okay. No.
2: Well, Raleigh, your gorillas stumped me.
0: All right. Well, so we'll talk about the Battle of Britain, which, you know, I'm going to run out of things. But we've talked, of course, about all the different air battles and all the different pilots.
2: You've been doing great. I love your questions that you've been giving me on those. Yeah, the one last week was really great.
0: Well, let's see. I don't know if I've asked you this or not, but actually the highest scoring pilot of the campaign Do you know who he was? And I'll take it with, and if you can otherwise tell me exactly where he was from.
2: That's good. Can I get a hint? Was it a night fighter squadron guy?
0: I know that he claims 17 enemy aircraft. That's about the most I can tell you.
2: I think we got to go back to, it's one of two people I can think of. How about, it's got to be a Pole, or no, a Czech in the 303 squadron.
0: You're absolutely right, Joseph Frankenstek, a Czech with the 303 Polish fighter squadron. So, yes.
2: Wow.
0: Yes, a Czech ace. So there you have it. 17 enemy aircraft.
2: Wow. That's like, of course, this is just for the listening public, it's just like a 14-week campaign. It's not like he got all these in the war. This is just fighting for your lives in the Battle of Britain kind of.
0: Yeah, it was absolutely. It was a moment in time, so to speak, and we'll ask you another question about that moment in time next week.
2: Could you write down three? I haven't given any musical requests, but could you maybe write down some for
0: what
2: me?
0: What you got?
2: How about I'm looking at my notes. How about The Dark End of the Street by James Carr?
0: Okay.
2: That was written by that Dan Penn and Chip Moman at during a poker game.
0: Yep.
2: Pretty funny. This woman is so amazing. Groovin' the Blues by Viola Wells, that Miss Rhapsody she was called from Newark, New Jersey, was born in 1802.
0: Okay.
2: Groovin' the Blues by Miss Rhapsody.
0: All right.
2: How about that? That's All You Gotta Do by Brenda Lee.
0: Okay.
2: All right.
0: All right.
2: Well, listen, I'll talk to you this week, and thank you so much for doing what you do.
0: All right. Talk to you soon. Okay. Bye.
2: All right. Bye-bye.
0: So 888-876-5593 would be 8888 Raleigh. And Monday Night Trivia is a strange animal in that it usually is. We always have absolutely no lines open or all of them open. Well, the latter is almost the case now. Not entirely, but I easily got five lines available for your call, and now's the time to make it. 888-876-5593. That's 8888 Rolleye. You can either try my trivia question, the gorilla question. I can review if you need be, but I think you know it by now. If you don't like the gorilla question, maybe you know a bumper stumper. And when you don't know a bumper stumper, that's when it gets really good because you can pick your own category, and I guarantee you everybody is an expert at something. So let me know what it is, and we'll pick it up there. Otherwise, we'll hear another episode of 2020 News, which is always a lot of fun, coming up on WGN Radio.

0: 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I'm Raleigh James. All right, so there you have it. I thought she was a wonderful Detroit girl, but that record actually was American Arts, which was a Pittsburgh label in 1964. That was a B-side, and I thought it was just wonderful. So who is she? 888-876-5593. 8888 Raleigh. Now, John in Covington wants his All in the Family trivia, and I am here to deliver. So, hello, John.
1: Hey, Raleigh. Before we do this, I'm just going to tell you real quick. I know I'll get out of it because we've been married 43 years, but I know I'm in the doghouse with my wife because I taught my 6-year-old grandson how to do the dead man float over the weekend.
0: Well, now why is that a problem?
1: Oh, well, she sees him doing it, and it's like, that's my, oh, you didn't tell me you were going to do that. That's my grandbaby. And I'm just telling you the truth.
0: All right. Well, she'll get over it.
1: Yes, she will. Yes, right. She will.
0: Okay, so there are a lot of firsts on All in the Family, to say the least. But one of the firsts was a sound effect. It was the first time it had ever been heard on television. What was it? I should say on American primetime television. For all I know, it was on. For all I know, Bob Shreve did it. But as far as
1: want to see Chickie a little longer? Yeah.
0: So, what do you think?
1: Oh boy, let's see. First sound effect. Oh, would it have been a bomb blast?
0: It would be a toilet flush.
1: Well, yes. Yes, that is right. All right, Raleigh.
0: All right, talk to you later. Thanks.
1: Later.
0: Okay, bye.
1: Thank you.
0: All right,
1: bye-bye.
0: So 888-876-5593, 8888 Raleigh. Now, oh, good, we've got some folks who are going to guess on my trivia question. Now, zookeepers in Frankfurt rigged up a television set in front of the gorilla enclosure. They hoped to increase mating. It didn't work, but Observer noted that the apes favored three categories of programming in particular. The first, indeed, was love songs, even though it didn't spur in any action. What were the next two? Name one of them. Yes, the apes were spellbound over these next two categories. What would they be? All right, so 888-876-5593. Sully is in Wheeler, Indiana. Welcome to WGN Radio.
2: Hi there, Raleigh. How are you doing tonight?
0: All right. How about yourself?
2: I'm well, thank you. Is it TV talk shows?
0: No, it is not.
2: News?
0: Nope.
2: Basketball?
0: Nope. That makes sense, though, but no.
2: That's all I got.
0: All right. Well, if you think of something else, call me back. All right. So 888-876-5593. 8888 Raleigh. Don called back from Beloit. He's got some guesses. All right. So what do you think, Don?
3: How about like science fiction, sci-fi shows?
0: No.
3: I think I know which one it is. I think it's cartoons.
0: No, it's not.
3: Oh, like I was going for like the Flintstones,
0: right?
3: Bunny Roadrunner.
0: Right.
3: Okay.
0: Right.
3: Okay. Wow,
0: right.
3: Darn. What about? We got one more guess. What about movie dramas?
0: No.
3: Gosh, this is very intriguing, Raleigh, because usually I can think like Raleigh is how I try to approach this.
0: Okay. I'm waiting.
3: And it's not like your daily, like a Tai Chi thing in the morning or something.
0: No.
3: Morning yoga?
0: No.
3: Okay. I'm sorry, I just thought I'd call back and try to get you.
0: Well, if you think of something else, call me again. Yeah. Appreciate it.
3: Thank you so much.
0: All right, so 888-876-5593. 8888 Raleigh. Yes, if you were an ape, what would you want to watch? And we've decided it's not cooking and it's not medical. It's not news either. But yeah, it is specific programming. And obviously, I won't say there has to be a visual to it. I'm not sure that I'd go there, but well, I'll confuse you if I go any further. So instead, I'll go to Linda in Richland Park, wants 2.5 men. So Linda in Richland Park, welcome back to WGN Radio.
4: Hi, how are you?
0: All right, how you feeling?
4: I feel pretty good. My phone gives me a lot of trouble. It's like, you cut off from the conversation. I hope we don't do it while we're talking. So I decided just to give you a call.
0: Glad you did.
4: Say hello to you guys. Say hello to you guys and maybe play one of the games. I figured 2.5 men, Jill. Maybe you can ask me a question. Maybe I can remember everything I used to.
0: Wow. Okay. Well, when Candy was singing Christmas carols on Charlie's piano, to what tune was she singing the songs?
4: What tune was she singing?
0: Yeah, she was singing all these songs to the same tune. Frosty the Snowman, Jingle Bells, and Silent Night, but she was singing it all to the same tune.
4: You mean the same tune?
0: Yeah.
4: You mean like in C or like in D, something like that?
0: Well, like a song. In other words, the melody was one song, even though the words were the Christmas carols.
4: Oh, you got me on that one.
0: Well, every Christmas carol that Candy sang was to the tune of Heart and Soul.
4: Oh, my God. I would never remember that one.
0: Yeah, it was painful. All right, well, we'll try another one later.
4: Yeah, all right. Could I ask you play a song for me?
0: What?
4: When you get a chance, could I get you to play a song for me when you get a chance?
0: Yeah, sure, what you got?
4: Tina Turner, What's Love Got to Do With It?
0: Yes.
4: And I Like You Better Be Good to Me. And The Bush.
0: All right, we'll do it.
4: All right, thank you.
0: Thanks.
4: Taking my call.
0: Appreciate it, always.
4: Bye now.
0: Okay, all right, so after the news, we're going to hear from Stan in Dearborn, who knows all the bumpers. There's another one coming up that I'm sure he'll know. And plenty of room for you, too. So 888-876-5593, 8888 Raleigh on WGN Radio.

0: 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I'm Raleigh James. All right, so who are they? 1961 on Wand. And if you know something about them, that's something more than I do, that's for sure. And I'll bet you that Stan and Dearborn might. So let's find out. So Stan, welcome back to WGN Radio.
1: Hi, Raleigh.
0: What's up?
1: Well, I had to call in early today. I've got had an early appointment this morning. And last week I had an early appointment the next day. In fact, all week I had an early appointment. But
0: that's terrible.
1: I figured I'd better call in now before I fall asleep.
0: Yeah.
1: Anyway, I don't know anything more about the Jokers.
0: Yeah, the Jokers, exactly. And I don't either, and apparently neither does anybody else. Now, someone said that one of the Cadillacs was involved with them, but hell, there are enough of the Cadillacs that they could have been involved with anybody.
1: Yeah, there they were. And I was calling for the first song. That was a fine tune you played.
0: Yeah.
1: Don't Be Afraid of Love.
0: Yes.
1: And, of course, that was by the Moonglows.
0: Yes.
1: And we used to play the flip side of that 12 months of the year.
0: Okay.
1: Between Christmas and New Year's.
0: Yeah.
1: So it's kind of a seasonal song.
0: Yeah.
1: So we tried to apply it as a seasonal song anyway.
0: Yeah, it's a wonderful song.
1: Yeah, it was.
0: Yes, indeed. So
1: As far as I'm concerned, anything by the Moonglows is a fine
0: tune. Yeah, that's probably true. I don't think I'd find many exceptions to that either. So, yeah, Harvey Fuqua and Berry Gordy wrote it, and I thought it was a great B-side. All right.
1: Yeah, I think Billy Davis was in on that one, too, I think.
0: Oh, really? Roquel, all right.
1: Yeah.
0: What was his mother thinking? Anyway, so what do we have next?
1: Oh, I only know one other one, I think, by the Marathons.
0: Yes.
1: I don't know why.
0: Okay, so let's talk about this. Are these the same Marathons that did Peanut Butter?
1: I believe so. They're from California. It's on the same JC label as Charlena.
0: Right.
1: So I was thinking that's the same Marathons, I would
0: right.
1: believe.
0: And of course,
1: I have no other... We should have Steve Probst when he was on.
0: Oh, that's right. You're absolutely right. But I assume they are, too. But I didn't know. Like, I knew the Marathons on RV and things like that. But I did not know that. They were also, you know, they were the Marathons because they were also recording as the Vibrations, if you remember at the time.
1: And, a lot of names again.
0: Right. Well, that was the deal, the label deal, where they did something on Chess, and yeah, exactly. So it was a mess all the way around. So
1: they had Thurston and Harris coming in and out of the
0: right,
1: group.
0: Right.
1: The Limelighters and I had the Four After Fives they were called, and they had about three other
0: right.
1: different names. I can't recall. They were on Federal. They were on. Bunch of labels.
0: So they were on a bunch of labels. They, of course, Western Movie was on Demon, the Highest, and Phi. And then, of course, RV. It was Bluebell. There were others. But, I wondered about that because when I see them, like a Discos or one of those, I see them as listed as a different group. And I'm like, they can't be a different group. They just can't be, you know. They're on Tri-Disc. I'm trying to think of what else, but Loma, you know.
1: Oh, yeah.
0: Yeah, Mirrorwood. You know, there were all California, you know, basically. So we'll assume they're the same Marathon. So you didn't get Wash and Wear Love, huh?
1: No, but I know the Detroit girl.
0: Okay.
1: I forget her.
0: Yeah. Walk on
1: Bobby
0: into my
1: Smith.
0: Heart. Yes.
1: Yeah, Bobby Smith and the Dreamgirls.
0: Absolutely, who did so many wonderful things like Mr. Fine. And the A side of Walk On Into My Heart was Miss Strongheart and all that. So good stuff. Yeah.
1: Yeah. And Bobby Smith sang with Willie Jones from the. I'm trying to think of the name of the group now, the Royal Jokers.
0: Okay.
1: They did a song together.
0: Yeah.
1: Bobby Smith and it's called Don't Leave Me.
0: Right.
1: And it's the same song as Stay Here by the Royal Jokers.
0: Right.
1: Off Echo. And that's a fine song if you ever get a chance to hear that.
0: I'm going to write that down because I think I have heard it, but okay. All right. That'll be fun.
1: And that was on Mr. Peacock's label, I think.
0: Oh, okay. All right. That's
1: kind of an off-the-wall one off-the-wall song.
0: Right.
1: Or label.
0: Yeah, she was so underrated.
1: Yeah, in fact, that's one of my wife's favorite songs is Walk On In.
0: Really? All right.
1: Yeah,
0: good taste.
1: That.
0: Yeah, absolutely. And I don't know how they got on American Arts because that was a little Pittsburgh label, so not really sure.
1: Yeah, I think there's some connection between Pittsburgh and
0: Really?
1: Records we had from, I'm trying to think of the guy's name now. We've talked to him about him before. From Big Top and Twirl and Carlton, because my friend's older brother, his band was there, Dick and the Team.
0: Okay, right.
1: And they did Mickey Denton, Back to Up,
0: all right.
1: Shannon. So Harry Balk.
0: Okay, sure.
1: His name.
0: Very big promoter too, of course.
1: Yeah, and I think he had some kind of promotion thing with Pittsburgh.
0: Probably. Probably that would make sense.
1: Yeah, in the early 60s.
0: Yeah, I could see that. And, that was... Harry Balk was Detroit, which, of course, that would put him in with Bobby Smith, for sure. And they did all that stuff with Irving Mechanic, the stuff for Big Top. And they had Emby. And I think that Big Top was Johnny Beanstock's label. His brother had been a big publisher, in fact, music publisher. His brother married the guy who had started Atlantic, the dentist, and left. No, actually, he wasn't a dentist. Herb Abramson, one of the Beanstocks.
1: Right.
0: Herb Abramson.
1: Yeah, I recognize that name now.
0: Yeah, right, exactly.
1: For sure.
0: Yeah.
1: They also had Twirl Records. They had...
0: Right.
1: Casanova Brown by the Young Sisters.
0: Okay.
1: On Twirl. And Patty Young was their lead singer. And she did another duet with Mickey Denton, I believe it was. It's called My Guy, My Girl.
0: Okay.
1: They were singing back and forth. You know, Mickey Denton was singing, my girl, and she was singing my guy.
0: Yeah, right.
1: That was on IPG, Independent Producers Group label.
0: Okay.
1: IPG label.
0: And Twirl, that was Johnny and the Hurricanes.
1: Yeah, they were on there. That still came out of Harry Balk. So.
0: Right. Same duo, absolutely.
1: Yeah.
0: And then they went to New York. So I guess that's that makes sense that would ultimately be an American Arts connection. I can see it. All right.
1: Yeah. And I think somehow the volumes had a connection there with American Arts as well.
0: Oh, that's interesting.
1: Yeah, they had a record out on American Arts.
0: But, that Casanova Brown, the Young Sisters. Yeah. All right. I will look at that. Well, yeah, and the volumes, yes, absolutely had something on Twirl. And, I think it was like Maintain Your Cool or something, but I don't know. And that was...
1: Yeah, I can't think of it right now. I have to look it up. I don't have it.
0: I'm pretty sure it was Maintain Your... And they were, of course, a Detroit group, and they had been on a few things. Of course, Chex originally, and Times Square, and Jubilee, and Old Town... And then that Old Town thing, I think between Old Town and Twirl, they were on American Arts for one record.
1: Yeah, I think they had one record. Then they came back to
0: Impact.
1: Inferno.
0: Impact before Inferno,
1: Impact.
0: Yes. And then one of Ally McLaughlin's labels, Karen.
1: Yep.
0: Yeah. Oh, man. Fun stuff. All right.
1: Yeah.
0: Well, as usual, you know it all. I expect that.
1: You know more than I do. I just try to help out.
0: Oh, no, it's wonderful. It's always good to hear from you. Sorry you had to stay up. I hope you can sleep well.
1: Thank you.
0: Okay, thanks.
1: We'll talk to you later.
0: Okay, good.
1: Okay.
0: All right.
1: Good night.
0: Yeah, because sleep is sacred. I'm telling you what, as much as I want you to listen to the show, if you can actually get some sleep, I understand that. Boy, do I. All right, so we'll get to Dave on the North Side. He wants 1981 lyrics, okay. And Billy Bob's going to take more guesses on my apes here. Yes, zookeepers in Frankfurt rigged up a television set in front of the gorilla enclosure. They hoped to increase mating, and it did not work. But observers noted the apes favored three categories of television programming, and the first indeed was love songs, even though it didn't spur them into any action. But I want to know, what were the next two? Name either one of them. It is a specific category of television show. And one of them, I guess you've seen them both. I hate to give you hints because I just I lead you astray, so I'll just leave it there and say there's another bumper stumper coming up in minutes here on WGN Radio.

0: GN Radio, I'm Riley James. So who is that? 1966 on Jamie. A couple of tasty singles on Jamie. Of course, there was a flip side of one of them in 1966. But before she was on Jamie, she was on Phillips briefly. So who is she? 888-876-5593. 8888 Raleigh. All right, so there's another bumper stumper, and you've got the gorilla question, and we're going to get some more guesses on that. Then Dave on the north side wants lyrics from 1981. Oh, Andy in Los Angeles. Yes, we always stop down to do New York radio trivia. Why not? All right, and I promised Andy an easy question, actually. I was going to torture you again with WWRL, but no, we'll move back to WABC. Are you ready?
1: I'm ready.
0: All right. We all know about Roby Young and Paul is dead, God knows. Who took over for him when Rick Sklar pulled him out of the studio?
1: Les Marchak, I think.
0: Absolutely, yes. And, you know, yeah. Les did it until they hired a full-time guy.
1: Yeah, he was young. Wasn't he like a teenager? Or
0: Who?
1: He was young at the time.
0: Les Marchak?
1: Yeah, wasn't he like an intern there?
0: Yeah, well, he was doing that overnight news at the time. You know,
1: oh, he was,
0: and he was kind of a staff announcer, and he did newscasts. And I mean, Roby was pretty young too, actually. But he continued to host the overnight show until they hired a permanent replacement. So who was the replacement?
1: Was it Bob Lewis?
0: No.
1: Was it Charlie Greer come back? They had the all night show for a while.
0: No.
1: No. I can tell you it wasn't Bob Lewis. Give me a hint.
0: You would not have known him in the lineup otherwise.
1: Yeah. That's a hint?
0: Well, it's, I don't know.
1: Okay. Is there an initial, like a first initial?
0: J.R.
1: J.R.?
0: Yeah.
1: That's a good question. J.R. there? He was, no, I don't know.
0: Well, and I would expect the first thing you probably would have thought about was Joey Reynolds, but it was Jay Reynolds.
1: Jay Reynolds. I always get those two mixed up, actually. Yeah. I hadn't heard either of them too much. But,
0: yeah.
1: But, okay. Yeah.
0: All right, good
1: but
0: deal.
1: But he didn't stay there long at night, I don't think. But thank you for giving me an easy question.
0: Absolutely. We'll go back to something ridiculous next week. Okay, good. Good to talk to you. Okay, thanks. All right.
1: Okay, take care.
0: Bye-bye. Add to his stash, you betcha. So let's see. Yeah, it was October 21st, 1969. Roby knew he was going to be out of there because, I think it was January 68. He was there for a two-year contract, and he knew it wasn't going to get renewed. But, it's a long story. All right, so 888-876-5593, 8888, Raleigh. All right, we'll get to Billy Bob with more guesses on our gorillas. All right, Billy Bob, what do you think?
2: Hey, how you doing? I'm going to say that the answer is obliviously commercials.
0: No, not commercials.
2: Oh, and you notice nobody called in a 5x5 tonight?
0: That's
2: it. People out there in radio land, get on the ball.
0: Yeah, and you know, we have some wonderful, Lisa and Laura both gave me questions, so I'm ready.
2: Well, I just gave the radio listeners a hint. Maybe they'll give you a call then. Have a good evening.
0: All right, thanks. Appreciate it.
2: Bye.
0: All right.
2: Bye-bye.
0: And I haven't forgotten about those 1981 lyrics. I just haven't picked one yet, but I'm thinking about it. So it might be after the news, Dave, so just keep hanging on. In the meantime, James, of course, wants World War II, of course. Well, trivia, that is. We'll do something about that. But what do we have? I'm not sure about Karen and Madison here. So, Karen, welcome back to WGN Radio. Now, what is your category?
3: I was going to ask, just answer two of yours, but my category was just American cities.
0: Okay.
3: Anything to do with,
0: okay.
3: American cities, if you can figure that out.
0: Okay.
3: Just don't say the capital. That's what I meant by it.
0: Well, do you do capitals? So I could do that.
3: Yeah, I can do capitals.
0: What's the capital of Kentucky?
3: Frankfurt.
0: All right, very good.
3: Am I right?
0: Yes, you are.
3: Okay.
0: It's absolutely true.
3: And I want to I won't do the trivia.
0: You can try my trivia anyway. That's fine because I'm not sure who's going to get our apes here. So what do you think?
3: Okay, I'll just say Tarzan movies.
0: No.
3: American. How about is there a National Geographic Channel?
0: Well, it's not that.
3: Okay. Well, that's probably all I got.
0: Right all right. Now. Well, you knew Frankfurt. Good enough.
3: Okay.
0: Hang on. Don't go away.
3: Okay. Well,
0: all
3: thanks.
0: Right. Good deal.
3: Thanks.
0: Absolutely.
3: I'll stay on.
0: All right. There we go.
3: Have a good night.
0: You too. Sorry. We're going to do 1950s cars with Brian and Seneca. Oh, there's so many from which to choose. Yes, indeed. So let's see. I believe that before we get to World War II and lyrics, because I got to find lyrics, Ralph wants charts, you see, and I actually, charts are easy because they're in front of me. So, all right, Ralph in Rockford, welcome back to WGN Radio.
4: Well, thank you very much, Roddy, for welcoming me back.
0: Always.
4: Thank you very much.
0: So we're going to do 1963, huh?
4: Yes, we have done a lot of 60s today. All right. 61, 65, 66.
0: Well, let's see about
4: 63.
0: We'll do it. I'm ready. Yeah. Number one, Fingertips Part 2.
4: Stevie Wonder.
0: Number two, Hello Mother, Hello Father.
4: Oh, boy, that was it.
0: Here I am in Camp Granada. Camp is very entertaining. And I think we'll have some fun if it stops raining.
4: I think it was Alan Sherman.
0: Yes. Number three, Candy Girl. Flip side was Marlena. Yes, the Four Seasons, absolutely. Number four, My Boyfriend's Back. But more interesting if they sung about her boyfriend's front, but they didn't. So, My Boyfriend's Back.
4: Well, those were the opposite of the devil, the angels.
0: Yes. Number five, Judy's Turn to Cry.
4: Leslie Gore.
0: Yes. Number six, Blowing in the Wind.
4: Composition of, I think it was Peter Paul at Mary.
0: Yes. Number seven, Wipeout.
4: Oh, Safaris.
0: Yes. Number eight, More. The instrumental version.
4: Wasn't it Kay Winding?
0: Yes, absolutely. Kay Winding, you betcha. Okay. Number nine, You're the Devil in Disguise.
4: Oh, that was Elvis.
0: Yes, and number 10, Denise.
4: Oh, that was the one. Randy and the Rainbow.
0: Absolutely right. All right, on Rust. Let's see how far you get. Number 11 would be If I Had a Hammer.
4: Oh, that was Trini Lopez, of course.
0: Number 12, Mockingbird.
4: Oh, that was that Mockingbird. That was a Get Together by Mockingbird. That was, wasn't it very difficult? Wasn't it Inez Fox or something?
0: Absolutely. Inez Fox, yeah. You betcha, and her brother. Yeah. But she's what's on the label, Inez Fox, on the symbol label. Number 13, Donka Shane.
4: Oh, boy, that was a... you forgot the diphthong. Shern would be S-H-O-E-N, and should be the diphthong, O with a double dot on it. So that was the guy from... who was it again? Let's see, I remember. He made a big impression on...
0: Las Vegas, all of it, yes.
4: Yeah, I remember that. That's the second. I have to think a little bit now. Donka Shane.
0: Well, don't worry about it. I got the news coming up and you already won, but it would be, of course, Mr., depending on how you want to look at it, Wayne Newton. All right, good deal. Hang on, don't go away. We got the news and we got another hour of Monday Night Trivia right here on WGN Radio.

0: WGN Radio. I'm Riley James. Okay, 1967 on Liberty. Who is it? 888-876-5593. 8888 Riley. All right. So, yeah, unknown at the time. Later, they'd be very well known. But, of course, no one ever really knew this song. I thought it was the best thing they ever did. All right. So, I should have been busy, yeah, finding Dave's lyrics. But no, I was really just talking to, after talking to Ralph, thinking, you know, why on earth did they tell Wayne Newton that it was Donka Shane? Because, of course, it isn't. You know, it makes you wonder, like, thanks, Shane? Who's Shane? Yeah, right? And I guess if he couldn't have done that correctly, why not Donka Zaya? I mean, you know, just as good and easier to say in English. Oh, well, all the things that I wonder about late at night, totally useless. So before we get back to lyrics, we're going to get back to charts here. Brian wants 1950. Oh, it's not car. Actually, it's cars, not charts. Oh, all right. Cars, we can do that. But let me tell you about our straggler, because this is going away at the end of the night tonight. That would be this hour. So less than an hour from now, I will reveal. Zookeepers in Frankfurt rigged up a television set in front of the gorilla enclosure, and they hoped to increase mating, and it did not work. But observers noted that the apes were interested in television. In fact, they favored three categories of programming. The first was indeed love scenes, even though it didn't spur them into action. But there were two others. Name one of them that the apes went ape over. Two others. So what would that be? 888-876-5593-8888 Raleigh. All right, so with that in mind, now, I've got to figure out 1981 lyrics here. You see, I've just been remiss on this. And in the meantime, let's see. Or James, World War II. Maybe I'll come up with something there quicker. I don't know. So, James, how's it going?
1: How are you? I'll take a couple of shots at your
0: straggler. I can count on you for that. So, yes, all you want.
1: Okay, I am going to say, sports.
0: Well, you can't say sports. We've already determined that, because that covers too many, many things. You'd have to pick a sport if you were going to do that.
1: Okay, I'm going to say baseball.
0: Nope.
1: Soccer?
0: Nope.
1: Okay, I'm going to say basketball.
0: Nope.
1: Let's see. I'm going to say tennis.
0: Nope.
1: Track and field.
0: No. What is track and field? I mean, I sort of know, but no. No.
1: No. Okay. Let's see. Let's try for swimming.
0: Nope.
1: Okay.
2: Hi guys. Welcome back to
1: Okay. Bowling?
0: Nope.
1: Okay, I'm not getting any warmer.
0: Oh no, you're really not. as far as that goes, you are absolutely really not.
1: Okay.
0: But let's see what else we can.
1: I'll take one. I was going to say, let's see. I was going to say, news events of politicians and politicians. Okay.
0: No.
1: Okay.
0: No news events as far as that goes. So I'm looking. I had the perfect question. Now I've lost it. How did this happen? My World War II trivia. It'll come back to me in moments. I hope. Anyway, I'm not sure, but we've got little known World War II questions here, and so let's see. Well. No. All right. That's not possible. We'll just move right on and say, of course, a lot of people would have loved to have changed the mind of Adolf Hitler, But one of them, interestingly, was committed to peace, and he wrote a letter to Hitler referring to him as dear friend, pleading for him to stop the war. Now, of course, we're not sure Hitler got them, but who was writing to his dear friend pleading for him to stop the war?
1: Oh, now this is interesting, because this is like the first one for me, even. Okay, I'm going to take a few shots at

0: say, okay, I'm going to go out there straight. Stalin?
1: No.
0: Oh, okay. Let's see now. Okay, when you eliminate some of the ones, let's see. I would, okay. Franco?
1: Nope.
0: Okay. Is
1: Now, again, remember how I prefaced this. I've said he was one of the greatest peacemakers in the world, so clearly that would have let Stalin out on your guess there. But
0: okay. I'm going to say Baron de Coubertin, the founder of the modern Olympics.
1: Nope. You ready to give up?
0: I'm going to take one last shot.
1: Okay.
0: I'm going to say, okay, I don't even know if the head of, let's see, one of the great peacemakers, and I'm trying to think of that time, during that period.
1: I think you're ready to give up. Mahatma Gandhi. Mahatma Gandhi he lived until 1948.
0: Yeah, that would have a little bit surprised him, but actually not surprised him, because I don't think he liked war too much.
1: Well, that he was one of the greatest peacemakers of the world. That's why I said that. I mean, who would be more likely to own that title during World War II than Mahatma Gandhi? So he wrote to dear friend to stop the war. It didn't work.
0: No.
1: All right.
0: I sent you a few.
1: Yes, you did, and we're going to talk about that tomorrow. Thank you so much.
0: Okay. You have a nice day.
1: Okay, thanks.
0: That was an interesting story. Thank you.
1: Oh, good. Okay, bye. All right, so now we got our lyrics together, don't we know? And this is Dave on the North Side. Oh, no, Dave, you hung up? Or did I hang up on Dave? I couldn't have. I hope not. Dave, call back, because I've got your lyrics. A lot of good that'll do you. Here he comes. All right, he is calling back. All right, so I thought, I feel bad when I actually hang up on you. All right, so Dave, on the North Side, are you with us?
2: Yeah.
1: 1981 lyrics, big hit. You ready?
2: Okay.
1: It's not the things you do that tease and hurt me bad, but it's the way you do the things you do to me.
2: I don't know. It sounds like Eric Clapton.
1: No. Give you another line, and maybe you'll pick it. Every girl wants you to be her man, but I'll wait, my dear, till it's my turn.
2: Mm-hmm. Any chance I can hear the song?
1: No.
2: Not today.
1: That's not what lyrics is about.
2: Well, sometimes you do. So.
1: Yeah, well, no. This is a big, big, big hit record.
2: Yeah, your singing isn't cutting it.
1: Well, intentionally. Well, I'll give you the line that's going to give it to you. And if this doesn't give it to you, then be ashamed. Are you ready?
2: It sounds familiar, but it's just like...
1: Okay, I'm going to give you the line that will give it away. But when I do, if you don't get it, be ashamed, very ashamed. Here we go. I'm not the kind of girl who gives up just like that.
2: Oh, no. Oh, no. This.
1: Huge hit.
2: Yeah.
1: People are screaming at their radios.
2: Yeah, but they are. No, you got me.

0: Blondie, the tide is high, but I'm holding on. I'm going to be your number one. I'm not the kind of girl who gives up just like that. Oh, no.
1: If you played it, I would have got it.
0: Well, of course. The whole purpose of lyrics, actually, is that you don't get to hear the song.
1: Sometimes you do.
0: Occasionally, because I've been kind to you. But no, we're putting you in regular lyrics rotation now.
1: I just knew you're like loose with the rules.
0: Nah.
1: Some nights you do it, some nights you don't.
0: Well, that was such a big hit. There was nothing I was going to do to help.
1: Yeah. The last line I should have known, but yeah, I just didn't recognize it.
0: Yeah, I'm not the kind of girl who gives up just like that. Oh, no.
1: Yeah. I was trying to figure out the next line. And I was like, eh.
0: The time is
1: high. You know, actress named, I think her name is Shelley Fabre.
0: Oh, not only actress, but sort of singer as well. Shelley Fabre was Johnny Angel, of course. You know, played on the Donna Reed Show, played in Mary, I think. But yes, poor Shelley. Yeah. Shelley did not want to sing. In fact, she couldn't sing. And she was, I did an interview with her once, and she even said that the only thing wrong with Johnny Angel is I didn't know how to sing. She literally was threatened with her job if she didn't, because the producer of that show was making money, and they got Paul Peterson to do some stuff like My Dad or whatever. That was later, actually. But and so he actually went to her and said, "Do you like being on the show?" And she said, "Oh, yes." He said, "Then you're going to be singing." And so she did. And, of course, later she was in Coach and all that. But, yeah, Shelley Fabre, I think she was about 81. She was Annette Funicello's closest friend, and she was married to Lou Adler for a zillion years, although they didn't live together. They did for 2 years, and then they were, like, separated for decades or something. So, yeah.
1: I heard she passed away yesterday.
0: Yes, she did. 81.
1: Yeah.
0: Yep.
1: It's an honor to you. You could play one of her songs.
0: Maybe tomorrow night.
1: Yeah. And,
0: it won't be Johnny Angel.
1: I got another request. Guitar Matt Murphy, if you remember
0: them. Let me get the sheet of paper out so I don't lose you. All right. Guitar Man Murphy, all right.
1: Yeah. The song is called The Blues Alone.
0: Okay.
1: And I think it might be either him or it might be under, like, Memphis Slim.
0: Okay. I'll find it.
1: Do you know, is him and Memphis Slim, they're not brothers, right?
0: No. Call me tomorrow night and we can talk about things like that. Trivia.
1: Yeah.
0: All right. Thanks. Yeah. Appreciate it. All right. Because, you see, this happens. It happens every week. We get toward the end of the show and every line in the place is full. And I want to make sure we get to everybody tonight before the show is over. And a half hour from now, of course, I'm revealing our zookeeper's question, what the gorillas were watching. And you know all about that. You got another bumper stumper coming up in moments, too, right here on WGN Radio.

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1: WGN Radio. I'm Raleigh James. All right. So who is that? And yeah, absolutely well known. Maybe not by group name, but individually. 1961 on Challenge. So yeah, son-in-law came out, of course, after her mother-in-law. Don't you know? Kind of a quasi-answer record to that. All right. So 888-876-5593-8888. Raleigh. And we're going to talk about 1950s cars with Brian. I think we'll talk about some very dynamic styling, if you will. Yeah, he'll be the judge of that, I guess. So zookeepers in Frankfurt rigged up a television set in front of the gorilla enclosure, hoping to increase mating, and it didn't work. But observers noticed that the apes favored three categories of programming: love scenes, even though it didn't spur them into action. What are the next two? Name either one of them. 888-876-5593 on WGN Radio.

0: I'm Raleigh James, beach music at its finest. In fact, Doug Manning wrote that. He's not singing it, though. 2006 on a KPH CD, all under one roof. Who is he? So hung up on you. 888-876-5593. Sadly died about 3 or 4 years ago now and already missed. All right, so 888-876-5593-8888. Raleigh, now let's see what we can do here. I'll again repeat the question. We're going to defer to people who want to try to answer it since I'll reveal it at the end of the night. Zookeepers in Frankfurt rigged up a television set in front of the gorilla enclosure. They hoped to increase mating. It didn't work. But observers noted the apes favored three categories of programming. The first, indeed, was love scenes, even though it didn't spur them into action. What were the next two? Name either one of them. All right, so what does Rita in Harwood Heights think? Welcome to WGN Radio, Rita. Nope, we lost Rita. All right, whatever Rita thought, she gave up. So we'll free a line if she wants to call back. But the deal is that I'm kind of wasting a couple seconds here because I see on the screen that Daniel is a first-time caller. And we absolutely defer to first-time callers. So Daniel, who is in Carpentersville, welcome to WGN Radio. Let's say the big hello here. How's it going, Daniel? Thank you for joining us.
1: It's going great on a lovely night home from work.
0: Yay, all right, I like that. So what do you think?
1: I'm surprised I haven't heard it yet. How about game shows?
0: No. And actually, in the first hour, somebody tried that. Nope.
1: I missed.
0: That's right. You got any other thoughts?
1: The banana splits.
0: Yeah, no, it's not cartoons either. All right, thanks. Appreciate it.
1: Thank you.
0: All right. So, yeah, nice to meet Daniel. Hopefully he'll call us back sometime. So let's see what we got with Karen in Chicago. Going to take some guesses. What do you think, Karen?
2: Hi, yeah, thank you for taking my call.
0: Always.
2: How about Dancing with the Stars?
0: Nope.
2: I thought sure it'd be a dancing competition. Okay. Animal Planet?
0: No. That'd be a whole channel.
2: Oh, shoot. The Monkees?
0: No.
2: I don't know. I sure don't know. Thank you.
0: All right, thanks for trying.
2: Try.
0: Appreciate it.
2: Bye.
0: Okay, all right. So good guesses, but no, not a chance. So it's a type of, I'd say it's a category of programming. Josiah, first-time caller in Janesville, Wisconsin. Welcome to WGN Radio.
3: Thank you for having me. I think I have an answer to the zookeeper question.
0: Okay.
3: Would it happen to be either wrestling or MMA?
0: No, but you're probably a lot closer than a lot of people.
3: Okay. What about boxing?
0: No.
3: Okay.
0: But you're, like I say, you're, you know, it's not, but you're closer. God knows it's not cooking or medical, but, yeah, I would expect that someone would have to be proficient in this in order to actually do mixed martial arts, but it wouldn't be considered mixed martial arts.
3: Okay.
0: And they do have competitions in it.
3: Would it be powerlifting?
0: I'm going to give it to you. It's weightlifting.
3: Okay, yeah, basically the same thing.
0: Yeah, right, exactly. Close enough that I'm going to give you. That's very good. All right, Josiah. The prizes are worthless. It takes forever to get something. Eventually, you get a certificate, which is a lot of fun, and something you don't want, like a 45 or an 8-track or something like that, a comic book. But like I say, it takes forever. You really did it for the fun of it. But we will eventually, hopefully while you're still walking, get you something. So hold on. We'll get your address. Thank you for playing, and call me again. Don't go away.
3: Okay, right, thank you.
0: So, good deal. So, yeah, all right. So, weightlifting is one of them. And so now we just have to know the other one. So, put Josiah on hold, and we will say, so, love scenes, yes, they love that, and they love their weightlifting, but there's one other category, and no one has come close to this one at all. All right, so maybe that will be you. Anna in Beloit is going to take some guesses. So, Anna, welcome back to WGN Radio. Well, no, wait a minute. What am I doing here? I guess we lost Anna, I guess. I think we did. Call me back if we didn't lose you, Anna, but I think she's gone now. So we'll move over to cars. Brian and Seneca, welcome back to WGN Radio.
4: It's great to be here. And first off, the first of now two, three after I've placed them all, because you still owe me wishing you were here by Chicago. This request, believe it or not, had nothing to do with your straggler question. It is called Solfeggio by Robert Maxwell, his harp and orchestra, backed up by the Ray Charles Singers.
0: I know this song, actually.
4: It's the song of the Nairobi Trio.
0: Yeah, I actually know this. All right, yes, yes, and the Nairobi Trio is just great. All right, I'll do it.
4: And then the second new request is the hardest working song in show business, Toot Sweet, or It's Really Love.
0: Okay. All right. Yeah, Solfeggio will be a lot of fun.
4: It's also known as Johnny's theme from The Tonight Show.
0: Yes.
4: The hardest working song in show business.
0: Yes. Absolutely. All right. So, certainly the most money. Let's talk about 50s cars. And actually, the 1957 slogan for this full line of cars. Are you still with me? Brian, don't hang up. I swear I didn't touch anything. Brian will have to call back. That is terrible. I've got his question and everything. Oh, man. All right, but we got another first-time caller, and that's exciting to me. So Tim is a first-time caller in Marion, Iowa. Welcome to WGN Radio. Thanks for calling, Tim.
5: Thanks for taking my call, Riley.
0: What do you think?
5: Love the show.
0: Thank you.
5: Well, nobody's guessed like Westerns or Cowboys and Indians.
0: It is not Westerns.
5: Okay.
0: Any other options here?
5: Oh, I had one, but I didn't write it down.
0: Oh, we can call back.
5: Okay, thanks.
0: Okay, thank you. Appreciate it. All right. So yeah, not Westerns. All right, but we are returning us to Brian here. And I swear I did not hang up on him. I really didn't. So then we'll do American Lit with Alex and Round Lake. I already picked out a question on that. So okay, Brian. Now here we go. So this is 1957 famous advertising slogan, and it wasn't for a particular model. It was actually for a particular make. So 1957 Sun. Suddenly, it's 1960.
4: That would be the products of the Chrysler Corporation.
0: Well, actually,
4: and in 1960,
0: wait. Yes, Chrysler is the parent company, but it was not an advertisement for Chrysler overall. It was for one particular line.
4: Plymouth.
0: Yes. Absolutely right, and that's what it was. It was for Plymouth, and I'll tell you what, the styling, which, you know, you could decide if you liked it or was hideous, but it took Ford and GM off guard completely. Plymouth surged in sales that year, so yes, suddenly it's 1960. You're right.
4: It did, and of course, 3 years later, when it was 1960, and the styling was stale, and
0: yes.
4: The facelift was not anytime soon in coming. They got hit back with the counter slogan, suddenly it's 1957.
0: Right. Yeah, exactly. Exactly right. Now, of course, of all the 50s, to me, there's one standout car. And I can't ask you a trivia question because, of course, it's just my taste. But as far as I'm concerned, it was just the absolute best. I mean, the best in tail fins and abundant chrome and all that. And that, of course, would be the 59 Eldorado Baritz. Just a beautiful car.
4: Yeah, it had it's not a bad car. There's 59 Cadillacs I liked a little bit better. That would be the first year of the Pininfarina Eldorado
0: right.
4: Bromes.
0: Yeah, just
4: were a little bit more restrained in their styling than the mainline Cadillacs. They were trying to build Rolls-Royce cars for Rolls-Royce prices, and they were slightly more successful than Lincoln.
0: All right.
4: Because they did not have Strange Brew in their management scheme.
0: You're absolutely right, and I'm going to move on because I want to try to get everybody in here, but you are a winner, as usual. Hang on, don't go away. All right, so 888-876-5593. There's one more bumper stumper coming up, and you'll hear it in moments right here on WGN Radio. and to our first-time caller. Well, actually, if you're on hold, you may be hearing this. I'm not sure, but it's otherwise it's totally dead until after the commercial break. I don't know. Do callers hear the feed from GN or not?
6: What?
0: On this particular studio, do callers hear the feed from GN?
6: I don't think so.
0: I don't think they do either. All right, so we're not sure, but that's the bottom line. So don't go away, Tim, a first-time caller. All right. Well, actually, Tim, I think won. So hang on, you got to get Tim. All right, we'll get it together sooner or later.

0: WGN Radio. I'm Riley James. All right, so I think we've got it together here. That'll be the day. Now, we are 6 minutes, 7 minutes away from being off the air, so I will absolutely, absolutely defer to any of your trivia guests. We know that the apes, the gorillas, enjoyed the love scenes and weightlifting. There's one other category, so let's see if you can do it. Rita in Harwood Heights is going to take a guess. All right, so Rita, what do you think?
1: Well, I was wondering about religion.
0: No.
1: And
0: I love it, though. No.
1: No?
0: No.
1: Not Bishop Sheen? No?
0: No, no, no, no, no. Oh. We'll throw all the religious shows, Pat Robertson and the rest of them, out the window. Nope.
1: Oh, okay.
0: Okay.
1: All right.
0: Thanks. Appreciate right. it. Uh-huh. Yes. No Creflo Dollar. No, nobody. Nobody. Absolutely. We could go on and on with that. All right. So let's see what we're doing here. Anna and Beloit's going to take some guesses. Welcome back to WGN Radio.
2: Hi.
0: What's up? What do you think?
2: Well, my first guess was Western, so somebody got that, and that wasn't right. Or was it? No, it wasn't. They got was weightlifting. But my next one would have been car racing.
0: Yes, we have a winner.
2: Oh my God! Oh my God!
0: Yeah. Yes, auto racing. That is the second most favorite. Yes, gorillas. Yeah, I know. They can probably do commercials now saying that they own the gorilla demo. Okay, hang on. Don't go away. All right.
2: Oh, my God.
0: So, yes, absolutely. Okay. Now, the prizes are worthless, but hang on. Don't go away.
2: Yeah.
0: So yes, that's it. The gorillas like weightlifting, auto racing, and love scenes, not necessarily in that order. All right. Congratulations. Anna was absolutely right. So let's there move back onto your questions. Alex in Round Lake, welcome back to WGN Radio.
3: Hi, Riley.
0: How are you?
3: I'm good. How are you doing?
0: I can't complain. I got a question for you.
3: Okay.
0: All right. This author is known for her poetic descriptions of prairie life in Nebraska. Her novels are particularly characterized by their strong-willed female immigrants. Oh, Pioneers was the first book in a series that also included something named after a Walt Whitman poem. Who is it?
3: Oh. Oh, Pioneers, and I know her other novel. I can't think of her name.
0: Yeah, the Walt Whitman poem was My Antonia.
3: Yeah, right. Drawing a blank. Starts with an E.
0: Starts with a W.
3: Oh, Willa Cather.
0: There you go. All right, we have a winner.
3: Well, with your help.
0: Well, that's all right. Hang on. Don't go away.
3: Yeah.
0: All right. So, absolutely, yes. Willa Cather, whoever that might be. All right. So, now, let's see. Alex knows all when it comes to this. I know absolutely nothing. So, let's see what we've got with, what are we going to do here? We'll be doing Seinfeld trivia also, but we have Mark in Aurora. We have a Star Trek question, and John took absolute pity on you and asked you an easy question.
4: Oh, okay.
0: What is Spock's hometown?
4: Oh.
0: And I'll say that it's located on the planet Vulcan.
4: Well, I knew that.
0: And it's the home city of Spock's father, Ambassador Sarek.
4: Yeah, and I mean, I should know this one because I've seen the episodes that contain it several times, but I'm blanking.
0: Oh, Shakar.
4: Yeah. Shakar?
0: Shakar, S-H-I-K-A-H-R,
4: oh, Shakar. Yeah, no, I honestly didn't remember that one. Okay.
0: Wow, all right. Well, good deal. Thanks, appreciate it. Talk to you next week. All right, so there you are. Yes, Shakar. Yeah, everyone's been there. Yeah, right. All right, so I just figured that that Mark would know. But obviously, we have John who came up with a terrific question. Now, let's talk to Jeff in Homewood. How's it going, Jeff?
5: Oh, okay. How are you?
0: All right. So we're doing this Seinfeld trivia. We haven't run out of Seinfeld questions yet, huh? All right. Let's see what
5: we.
0: You. Well, no, you're the one asking for the category. So George Costanza, throughout the series, he used a fake name. What was it?
5: Oh, man, oh, man, oh, man. Butt Naked?
0: Art Vandelay.
5: Oh, Art Vandelay, you wanted that one. He used a couple of names.
0: Well, that's the one I was after.
5: Okay.
0: Okay, thanks for trying.
5: Bye.
0: All right, so 888-876-5593-8888-Raleigh. Dave called back because he wants Gunsmoke trivia. All right, you'll close it out tonight. Dave, are you with us?
6: Yes, ma'am.
0: All right, so let's talk about some Gunsmoke trivia. I assume you insist on multiple choice, no doubt. So let's see what we can do here. Well, there's answers. That's okay. We want ones that are. Let's see. All right. So here we go. We're going to talk about famous stars on. All right. Yeah. Well, you may do well at this. You never know. Let me see the answer, and I'll know if it's going to be easy or not for you. I think it will be. Let's see. Yeah, you should know this. This should be a gift. And that is whose Gunsmoke role was spun into a whole series? Was it Victor French, Dak Rambo, Phil Carey, or Richard Jekyll?
3: Me.
0: No, you got to give me a name.
3: The second name.
0: Dak Rambo?
3: Yeah.
0: You are absolutely right.
3: I got lucky. I just guessed.
0: And so you have no idea what the deal was. All right.
3: No, no clue about the series either.
0: Well, it was in the Pike Dirty Sally episode with Jeanette Nolan as Sally and Dak Rambo as Cyrus Pike. And Pike was a bank robber who was wounded on the run trying to escape capture, obviously, by Dylan. Falling unconscious from his horse, he's later rescued by Sally and her mule. She nurses him back to health. In the meantime, Sally and Cyrus develop a tender and trusting relationship. And it was a spinoff of Dirty Sally. It lasted for 13 episodes.
3: Mm.
0: All right.
3: Yeah, see Dirty Sally and check that out.
0: Yeah, there you go. Okay, thanks. So that pretty much is a wrap. We'll have a new question next week because you finally got our straggler, and that was absolutely wonderful. I've got seconds, and Fran gets them, actually. She knows some bumpers. All right, so Fran, what'd you hear you know?
7: Did you play Laura Nyro?
0: No, I did not play any Laura Nyro.
7: I thought I heard Laura Nyro. Okay, never mind.
0: And you're right, she does pronounce it Nero, but I don't. Anyway,
7: I never can remember whether it's Nero or Nyro. See, I know I just love her.
0: Yeah, she called it Nero because her real name was Nigro, and she didn't like that. And so.
7: Oh, I can understand why.
0: Right, and mm-hmm. So she said, well, I'm not going to be Nigro, I'll be Nero. So that's where it came from. But the last song I played was not Laura Nyro, it was the Orlans.
7: Oh my goodness! I should. I don't usually know the Orlans when I hear them.
0: Yeah, so. It's early Orlans from. It's not early Orlans. It's late early. I thought this was an earlier song, but 1965 on Cameo. All right, thanks. Appreciate the call.
7: Okay, thanks.
0: All right. Okay, bye. All right. So as far as the bumpers. In case you're wondering, we'll run down real quickly because I got about 20 seconds. The Moon Glows, Don't Be Afraid of Love. Lynn Varnado, Wash and Wear Love. The Marathons, Don't Know Why. Little Guy and the Giants did It's You. Bobby Smith, Walk On Into My Heart. The Jokers did Whisper. And Andrea did Don't Stop Looking. Hourglass, Out of the Night. Blossom, Son-in-Law. Gary Brown, So Hung Up on You. And the Orlans did Envy. All right, we thank Adam for keeping us on the air and John for screening your calls. But above all, I thank you for calling, which is what makes the show a pleasure to do. 21 hours from now, we'll reconvene. Until then, that's a wrap. I'm Raleigh James. It's WGN Radio.
8: Toucan Play That Game, plus Mutton But Trouble, and You Dog. I'm Grant Marshall, 2020 News. Real news, real stories, real fun. Speaking Bad, a Rotterdam, Netherlands lockup went full jungle. Cops detained a man who arrived with a rare toucan. But before booking was finished, the feathered fugitive flapped free, flying through the police station as overwhelmed officers scrambled after Tenacious T. The boundary-breaking bird was safely captured and sent to a wildlife shelter. As for the man, his wings were clipped. Bad getaway. The Northern Cape of South Africa has a sheep-snatching shocker. Cops say crooks commandeered 25 sheep, then caught their pickup pulling a trailer with one woolly witness wedged under nets. The trail took the South African Police Service to a slaughterhouse where the other 24 were found already butchered. Three men busted, one bolted. You gotta be kidding me. Pet off my lawn. Some guy in Florida got hot steaming mad over man's best fiend next door. Seems dog day after goon let his pooches fertilize soiled brat's lawn, and that's when cops say Fling of the Hill started a literal mud-slinging fest, discharging dog dirt right back in the dude's direction. By the time the two filthy animals were done with their bunch and duty show, one dirty rotten scoundrel was in the pound, facing charges for dastardly discharges. And that's what's happening. I'm Grant Marshall, 2020 News.
0: 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We started right at 10. 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Dial 888-876-5593. 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

0: WGN Radio. I'm Raleigh James. We have 3 big hours to forget what's going on with the rest of the world and just have a good time with Monday Night Trivia. And we have a straggler question. And I see I already have Donna and Oak Lawn ready to guess it. So I just hope I remember the right one. I know, I miss Carol so much. God, it's a year this week that she's been gone. And certainly my show prep has never been the same. All right, so we'll see if we can muddle through it here. And if this isn't the question, I'm sure that that Donna's going to tell me. So what do we have? Zookeepers in Frankfurt rigged up a television set in front of the gorilla enclosure. They hoped to increase mating. Well, it didn't work. But observers noted that the apes favored 3 categories of programming. The first, indeed, was love scenes, even though it didn't spur them into any action themselves. But I want to know, what were the next 2? Name either one of them. All right, so that's my question. I know, clear as mud. Got 11 bumper stumpers, as usual. I think they're fine songs, and we'll see if you recognize any of them, but I haven't played any yet, so I don't expect a response on that. And when all else fails, pick your own category, because everybody is good at something. So just strut your stuff. 888-876-5593. 8888. Raleigh is going to take us to Donna in Oak Lawn. So, Donna, welcome back to WGN Radio.
1: Hi, Raleigh. I knew ahead of time what the question was, so this whole week I've been making a list and checking it twice.
0: Oh, good.
1: I got 22 items, so you're going to be hearing a lot from me tonight.
0: Okay, well, 6 at a time, and the interesting thing is I guess I got the question right.
1: I sure hope that I've got the answer right.
0: We're going to find out.
1: Yes, indeedy. The first one that I guessed is sports.
0: Well, you can't really go there because that's too many things.
1: Okay, how about wrestling?
0: No.
1: Okay, football?
0: No.
1: Soccer?
0: No.
1: Let's see, what's the other one? I can't read my handwriting. Rugby?
0: No.
1: Okay, how about weather?
0: No. That's interesting. I'd love to see them watch that.
1: Soap operas?
0: Nope.
1: Okay, well, that's 6. I will call you back.
0: And I'm counting on it. All right, thanks, Donna. Okay, good.
1: Bye-bye.
0: Yes, indeed. So there's two categories that the apes went ape over. And I'm sorry. And, in addition to the love scenes, which did not spur them on to love action. Oh, well. 888-876-5593. That will take us, as usual, to Billy Bob and Bourbon A. Welcome back to WGN Radio.
2: Hello there. I'm an 11-time caller.
0: All right.
2: Thank you for getting my Beagle request there last Tuesday night. Well, it would have been Wednesday morning around 12:30 there.
0: Good. Glad you heard.
2: Thank you. And then I got 2 requests if you got your paper ready.
0: Yes, I absolutely do. I'm prepared. What you got?
2: I may have requested this one, Color My World by Petula Clark.
0: Okay.
2: You remember looking that one up?
0: No, but I'll play it for you.
2: And then
0: I think there's something wrong with that title, but I'm not sure, because I was thinking of Color My World by Chicago, different song, obviously. So I'm not sure what we've got. I'll have to
2: figure out. There's some song about color, just Color My World, is how it goes with the Petula's version.
0: Huh.
2: If you look it up, they'll be in there, I bet you, under that that world.
0: Yeah, okay, like 1967-ish. I'll find it.
2: And then the other end of the spectrum, I want Matchbox by Marlon Perkins.
0: Okay, Carl Perkins.
2: Oh, I mean Carl Perkins. Yeah, Marlon Perkins. He was on
0: he was on TV.
2: Joel Allmaugh. Yeah. Right.
0: Wild Kingdom or something. Well, we have a question about gorillas, so why not? All right, Carl Perkins and Matchbox and Color My World, Ped Clark. You got it. So we're going we're going to do charts, are we?
2: Yes, ma'am.
0: And what week?
2: Well, this one, I guess, in August 24th, 1966, for a year.
0: Okay, I can give you August 20th or August
2: 27th. That'll work.
0: All right. Number 1, Summer in the City.
2: Oh, boy, yeah. The Love and Spoonful.
0: Number 2, Sunny.
2: Sunny. something Hebb.
0: Yeah,
2: Bobby
0: that's
2: Hebb.
0: Yes, Bobby Hebb is absolutely right. Number three, it's a remake. See You in September.
2: Oh yeah, it's one of them groups.
0: Well, yes, it is. It is a group. It was on BT. It was on BT Puppy Records.
2: Yeah, I ain't gonna get it. All I can think of is Four Seasons, but it ain't them.
0: No, it isn't them. Well, even if you could do the original "See You in September," I'd be impressed. But this was the Happenings.
2: Oh yeah.
0: Yeah.
2: I forgot the 45 now that you mention it.
0: How about that? Number four, Little Red Riding Hood.
2: Sam the Sham and the Pharaohs.
0: Yes. Number five, Sunshine Superman.
2: Oh, yeah. The guy that did my little yellow there.
0: Yeah, right, exactly. One name, what is it?
2: I got it. My line is going blank.
0: Oh, no.
2: I'll say it.
0: No, Donovan.
2: I'll say Keith. That's one name.
0: Donovan. All right, number six. Wild Thing.
2: The Troggs.
0: Yes, number seven. You Can't Hurry Love.
2: Well, it ain't Phil Collins. I'll say the Supremes.
0: Yes, that would be number eight, Yellow Submarine.
2: The Beatles.
0: Number nine, I Couldn't Live Without Your Love.
2: Oh, I'm stumped.
0: Now I know you're really mine. Got to have you all the time. You got it. If you know Color My World, you got to know this.
2: Well, play it for me, then maybe I'll get it that way.
0: Oh, God. All right. Yeah.
2: I mean, don't play it then. I'll just take
0: No. I'll play it. You'll.
2: I went for the Golden Sombrero tonight. I'm striking out four times already.
0: Well, no. You only get to have three wrong, and you haven't done that yet, I don't think. Of course, I can't count, so that could be a problem.
2: I know. I missed at least two.
0: Yeah, I know you missed two. Okay, here you go. And you'll get it, of course. And you'll see why I said, how could you not know, given your request.
2: Well, it must be Petula Clark.
0: Yes, it is.
2: It still doesn't sound familiar.
0: Yeah, well, top 10 record. All right.
2: That's a long introduction.
3: You're the only one that I
2: A shoulder there. Good one.
0: All right.
2: I don't know if you care for it.
0: And it's fine. Number 10, Summertime.
2: That Jerry, that Mungo Jerry?
0: No, that's in the Summertime. That would be 1970, Summertime. No, this is 1966. Oh, well. Obviously, it's a remake. It was on Chess.
2: Oh, you mean Summertime? Okay. Is that one where they go?
0: Yes, he trills.
2: Yeah, but I can't remember. I can't remember who it is.
0: Anyone else? Yes, absolutely.
2: Yeah.
0: Billy Stewart.
2: I wouldn't have got that.
0: All right. We will. I think you got. Actually, let's see what you got here. You didn't get to See You in September. You didn't get Sunshine Superman, which was a surprise to me. And yeah, all right. So I think that you're in the threshold of passing. So hold on, don't go away.
2: Hey, what was that one with Donovan about a snail in the garden? Do you ever remember that one? First there is a garden, then there is a garden. Well, anyway, get rid of Color My World if you don't like, and put that one in there then.
0: Really. All right, let me write that down, because I'll definitely forget that. All right.
2: Or do what you want. That's what's great about America.
0: Talk to you later. Thanks. Appreciate it.
2: Bye-bye.
0: All right, so I had to Billy Bob Stash. As we continue, I think I just hung up on me and not him. It's going to be a fine night, I can tell. All right, we'll be getting some Beatles trivia, actually, with Barry, who is our Beatles savant, that's for sure. We got Jim and Blackwood. Oh, good, Jim, 1960 charts, yay. But Donna called back with another half dozen guesses on our question. Now, if you have some guesses, certainly, by all means, let us know what they are. Zookeepers in Frankfurt rigged up a television set in front of the gorilla enclosure. They hoped to increase mating. It did not work. But observers noted that the apes favored three categories of programming. The first, indeed, was love scenes, even though it didn't spur into action. What were the next two? Name either one of them. All right, so We're going to have Donna take another half dozen guesses because she's been thinking about this all week. So, all right, Donna, what you got?
1: Okay, Riley. How about Westerns?
0: Nope.
1: News shows?
0: Nope.
1: Pet shows?
0: Nope.
1: Kids shows?
0: Nope.
1: House renovations?
0: Nope.
1: Music?
0: Nope.
1: Let's see, how many is that?
0: It's probably six.
1: Yep, I think so.
0: All right, try again. Thanks. Appreciate it. All right. Yeah, okay. Sooner or later, hopefully. So, yes, two categories of programming. The apes loved the love scenes, even though they didn't emulate them. But there were two others in their specific categories. All right. That's why I ruled out sports. Maybe you could consider these sports, but I don't want to give you that clue because I think I'm waltzing you down the path of no return. I really don't know if these are sports or not. But obviously, that rules out a lot of things that we do know are not sports, like a home renovation. Right. All right. So 888-876-5593. 8888 Raleigh, your first bumper stumper and a wonderful song. And I'll tell you more about it when we play it. 1959 Chess, by the way. Maybe that's all you need to know. We'll see how you do. And then we'll get to Barry and his Beatles and Jim and his charts. And there's room for you tonight right here on WGN Radio.
4: One, two.

0: I'm Riley James. All right, a B-side of a flop. You usually don't even see it on the group's discography, but it's there, and I thought it was just a terrific song all the way around. And composed co-writer, Berry Gordy Jr. Yeah, all right. So 888-876-5593, 8888-Raleigh. Let's get more of Donna's guesses. All right, so, well, again, if you're just joining us on Monday Night Trivia, we have a straggler from last week. It will be revealed at the end of the night if Donna runs out of guesses. But something tells me maybe eventually she'll get this. Zookeepers in Frankfurt rigged up a television set in front of the gorilla enclosure. They hoped to increase mating, and it didn't work. But observers noted that the apes favored three categories of programming. The first, indeed, was love scenes, even though it didn't spur them into any action. But what were the next two? Name one of them. All right, so that's the question, and 888-876-5593 is the phone number. So, all right, Donna, what do you think?
1: I'm guessing music shows.
0: Nope.
1: Dancing shows?
0: Nope.
1: Game shows?
0: Nope.
1: Okay, how about jewelry shows?
0: No.
1: Shopping shows?
0: No.
1: Exercise shows?
0: That's interesting. No, but you're closer than you were with others.
1: Ooh. Do you think it might be yoga shows?
0: Nope, it isn't. So there's your half dozen. You think about it. You call me back.
1: I'll do that. Right. Thank you.
0: Thanks, yeah. And the other one's not even remotely in that category. But all right. So we'll limit it sooner or later. Now let's see. Our Beatles question? Oh, indeed. Barry in New Hampshire, welcome back to WGN Radio.
2: Hey, Raleigh.
0: How's it going?
2: All right. How about Richard Simmons, Dancing to the Oldies?
0: No, oh, that's funny. No. Yeah, I could see the resemblance, but no. All right. At the very end of the UK pressing of Sgt. Pepper's Lonely Hearts Club, the band added something. What was it?
2: Dog whistle, or a whistle for the dolly dogs could hear.
0: You're absolutely right. A high-frequency 15 kilohertz tone, completely inaudible to you and me, but guaranteed to drive dogs wild. I have no information on whether it worked, so I never got any feedback on that. Do you know?
2: No, I think Paul put it on there because he had a dog named Martha.
0: Yeah, right. But I'm curious whether in fact the dogs did react to it, because I never saw an article on that. I saw a lot about they added it, but then I never heard the dog's point of view.
2: Yeah, no, I never. Right. I'm not sure.
0: Well, you're a winner. You knew. Hang on. Don't go away.
2: Okay.
0: All right. Good deal. It's just that simple. So, all right. We're going to do, let's see if we can, before the news, get some more of Donna's guesses. All right. Six more coming up. What are they?
1: Boy shows.
0: No.
1: Cop shows?
0: No.
1: Court shows?
0: No.
1: Rin Tin Tin type shows?
0: Dog shows? No.
1: Fishing shows?
0: No.
1: Oh my, okay. That's what I was using.
0: You got one more.
1: Medical shows.
0: No. Oh, God, I hope not. No. Oh, God.
1: Okay,
0: yeah.
1: I'll
0: yeah, that
1: be
0: would,
1: back.
0: Yeah, I'm looking forward to it. Thank you. Yes, yes. If the apes were particularly interested in Physician Journals television or something, you know, like years ago, it was at Court TV or one of those, they would sell out their Sunday programming for Physician's Journal television. And one year I learned of brain surgery. Of course, it's much easier to do when you know you're never actually going to be practicing this, but fascinating stuff. All right, so we'll get to Jim in Blackwood, New Jersey with the 1960 charts, and there's room for you too on Monday Night Trivia right here on WGN Radio.

0: WGN Radio. I'm Raleigh James. What was the flip side of her first single? She had two on Gator. Yeah, that tells you there's a New Orleans connection there. Who else was on Gator? Yeah, nobody outside of that area for sure. Well, the bottom line is, after recording a couple great records in the early 70s like that, she became an evangelist and sadly has been gone now about 5 years. But turned to Bible instructing and preaching and teaching and all that kind of stuff. So, but I thought Wash and Wear Love was a terrific song. Nonetheless, she's, like I say, no longer with us, and that was a shame. All right, so who is she? 888-876-5593. 8888. Raleigh. All right, so Billy Bob wants to guess. So then we'll get to Mike on his charts, and Jim and Blackwood on his charts first, and then Mike and his charts. And there's room for you, too, on whatever category you want, or maybe you know that song. All right, it's Monday Night Trivia, so something for everybody. Now, with that in mind, let's see about our question. If you're just joining us, you know we have the straggler, and it'll be revealed at the end of the night tonight if you don't get it. Zookeepers in Frankfurt rigged up a television set in front of the gorilla enclosure. They hoped they'd increase mating. It did not work. But observers noted that the apes favored three categories of programming. The first indeed was love songs, even though it didn't spur them into any action. What were the next two? Name either one. All right, so Billy Bob's going to take some guesses. All right, Billy Bob, what do you think?
1: I'm switching over to the song. Was that Mavis Staple?
0: No. Not a chance.
1: Sounds like her.
0: Not a chance. All right. Well, thanks.
1: Okay,
0: well, appreciate it.
1: My six plays. I got six guesses too.
0: Oh, you do? All right. So go for it.
1: Is it the Andy Griffith Show?
0: No.
1: Besmirched. You know that one about the witches there with Elizabeth Montgomery.
0: Bewitched. No, it's not Bewitched.
1: No, it's no situation comedy.
0: No, it's a category, so we'll rule out sitcoms.
1: How about game shows?
0: No, not game shows.
1: You're the last one, I bet I got it. Cooking shows.
0: No. Oh, God, I'd love to see that.
1: You know, like the Galloping Gourmet. Yeah. Julie Child. Okay.
0: Thanks for calling. Appreciate it. Yes, the apes go crazy for Julia Child, don't you know? Yes, plump chicken breast. All right, never mind. Let's see. Jim and Blackwood, welcome to WGN Radio.
2: Hello, Raleigh. For the last caller, the previous caller, they were talking about the British version of Sergeant Pepper. Was that A Day in the Life? They had the extra 10, 15 seconds over there?
0: Maybe. I have no idea. And I have no idea if the dogs reacted.
2: Okay. Because I remember when the late Bob Charger, he had a Sunday morning Beatles brunch for the Beatles show in Philly.
0: Yes.
2: And he played that one time. And I thought, and it was only available over in the U.K., now, he never went over there, but when I did, I picked him up a Christmas present, went to a secondhand vinyl shop and got him a British copy of Magical Mystery Tour.
0: Ah.
2: Over there, that was a double EP, not an LP.
0: Okay.
2: But I thought that was my thing. And also yesterday, I happened to catch on the CBS Morning News, they did

0: back in the day.
1: All right. I'm trying to find out. Okay, Sonny Rollins is the only one. And the picture was called A Great Day in Harlem. It was a jazz photograph. Art Kane took the picture at 17 East 126th Street. And there was actually 57 jazz legends gathered on a brownstone stoop for Esquire magazine. The last survivor was Sonny Rollins.
0: I think that's they have a historical plaque on the street there now to mention that. But I got thinking about maybe somebody that said, hey, we got to start preserving jazz history. I just wonder, when it comes to rock and roll, do you think Bill Drake was the first to preserve it with his History of Rock and Roll special in 1969?
1: You know, I don't know that's true as far as that goes. And, you know, also, I wouldn't necessarily call that real preservation. A friend of mine wrote it, Nikki Wine, but who's no longer with us.
0: She was with Casey Kasem, too, right?
1: Well, yes, absolutely. She wrote more American Top 40s than anyone I knew, and she was there until the latter 70s.
0: So,
1: mid-70s. Yes,
0: but that was, just remember that, so... Anyway, we're trying this week in 1960.
1: All right, let's do it to it. So, 1960 this week, here we go. Number one, It's Now or Never.
0: Elvis.
1: Number two, Walk, Don't Run.
0: The Ventures.
1: Number three, The Twist.
0: First number one by Chevy Checker.
1: Yep.
0: We're going to get to you later.
1: Number four, I'm Sorry.
0: Brenda Lee.
1: Yep. Number five, Nel Blue, De Pinto de Blue.
0: Domenico Modugno.
1: You know, I would think so too, but it actually says Bobby Rydell, and as far as I knew, but that Bobby Rydell record, and I had that too on Cameo, I just thought said Volare.
0: That's what he's saying. And Modugno was like 1958.
1: On like Decca or something, Domenico Modugno, but. I gotta look for a picture of this Bobby Rydell record, because I always thought of that just as being called Volare. And of course, Domenico, of course, Nel Blue, De Pinto de Blue.
0: That picture, you're talking about a 45 sleeve?
1: Yeah, I'll take the sleeve or the piece of vinyl, which I've got here. So let's see. So I've got both. Here we go. Okay, I'm looking for a 45. Let's see. Oh, that's interesting. Yeah, I'm looking at the picture sleeve, and the picture sleeve just says Volare. Nothing else. I'm looking at the record, the Cameo record, and I knew this. I just knew this. It just says Volare.
0: And not even a picture of Bobby?
1: Well, no, on the picture sleeve, of course, Bobby Rydell, and, you know, a picture of him, and the flip side is I Do It Again, and the A side is Volare, you know.
0: Back then, they just had Cameo Park. We just had the pictures of the artists, like Bobby Rydell.
1: Yeah.
0: For example, Wild Wood Days, they would have had a picture of him on the boardwalk.
1: Well, yeah, they didn't go that far, you know. I mean, come on, this was pretty down and dirty. They got their publicity shot, slapped it on a 45, and that was it. But all I'm saying is that Billboard listed this, Nel Blue, De Pinto de Blue, and it's not. It's Volare, and only Volare on the record. Obviously, it's the Domenico Modugno record, but all right. Well, anyway, you would know. Number six. Oh, God. Itsy Bitsy Teeny Weeny Yellow Polka Dot Bikini.
0: number one record, too.
1: It was on Cap.
0: Get so many senior moments here.
1: You can do it.
0: I seen him in concert, too.
1: He later was on Liberty. Snuff Garrett produced some really nice stuff for him. You can do this, I know. The Snuff Garrett, biggest hit that Snuff Garrett produced for him was The Joker Went Wild. Although I loved 3,000 Miles. That was my favorite. Trying to think of what else I can tell you about this guy.
0: Give me his initials, maybe I can do it.
1: I'm trying to think if I can give you something other than that. Let's see. But initials, sure, BH.
0: Brian Hyland.
1: Yep, Brian Hyland it is. Number seven, Finger Poppin' Time.

0: they have...
1: You can do this. I know you can.
0: He wrote The Twist, too.
1: That's right, which was number three this week. So number seven was his group doing Finger Poppin' Time, don't you know?
0: I got to get those...
1: On King. You're right. Oh, God, I don't know. On King.
0: Okay, that was...
1: And, of course, he was famous for, you know, the Annie trilogy.
0: And his biggest... It was kind of a rush. It was so controversial. His only big success was Finger Poppin' Time in the mainstream.
1: Well, the reason Finger Poppin' Time was big is because Dick Clark knew that he had to pay him back for what he did to him with The Twist.
0: Yeah, but he got in the Rock and Roll Hall of Fame before Chubby did.
1: Yes, that's absolutely true. And, of course, he wrote The Twist, so he did, well, King willing, he made some money on it, I hope. Sid Nathan, I'm not sure. Well, you know, he was due the royalties, whether he got them or not, I don't know. But nonetheless, you can do this. And, you know, when I say the Annie trilogy, come on, work with me, Annie. You know who this is.
0: What's his initials? Can you do that again?
1: Okay, here we go. This would be, instead of BH, it's HB.
0: Oh.
1: Oh, man, this is not your night, because I know you know these. I know you know these so well.
0: Cricket's here, and it's not Buddy Holly's group.
1: No, it's a Hank Ballard and the Midnighters.
0: I'm sorry.
1: Yeah, number eight, Mission Bell.
0: Johnny Brooks.
1: Absolutely. On Era. Number nine, Only the Lonely.
0: Roy Orbison.
1: And number 10, In My Little Corner of the World. On Carlton.
0: Anita Bryant.
1: Yes, absolutely right. All right. Well, you got enough of them to be right. So good to talk to you. Don't go away. You feel better. All right.
0: Okay.
1: So there you have Jim in Blackwood, and I know he knows this stuff. Yeah, like the back of his hand. So it's terrible when the mind just fails you like that. And it does to me a lot, too. So you're not alone, Jim. Trust me. Mike in Elmwood Park, welcome to WGN Radio.
2: Hello, Wally.
1: How's it going?
2: Okay.
1: We're going to do 1966?
2: Yes, we are.
1: All right. This week in 1966?
2: Yeah, okay. This week's okay. Sure.
1: All right. Number one, Summer in the City.
2: You know,
1: I think we just did this week with our buddy Billy Bob and Bourbonnais. So kind of it's the same 10 records. Kind of unfair that we do that. Now we can pick another week in 1966, different time of the year.
2: It's up to you. I mean, I'm okay with it.
1: All right, we're gonna go with January 29th. You ready?
2: Yeah.
1: Number one, We Can Work It Out.
2: We Can Work It Out, Stevie Wonder.
1: The Beatles.
2: Oh, no, I'm sorry, Beatles.
1: Yeah.
2: Beatles.
1: Number two, Barbara Ann, it's a remake.
2: Beach Boys.
1: Yes. Number three, She's Just My Style.
2: Gary Lewis and the Playboys.
1: Number four, No Matter What Shape Your Stomach Is In.
2: T-Bones.
1: Yes. Number five, 5 o'clock World.
2: Vogues.
1: Yes. Number six, As Tears Go By.
2: Marianne Faithfull. Rolling Stones.
1: Yes.
2: They did it, too.
1: Yes, they did, and that was it. Number seven, The Man in My Little Girl's Life.
2: Oh, Mike Douglas.
1: Yes. Number eight, A Must to Avoid.
2: Herman's Hermits.
1: Number nine, My Love.
2: My Love. That one you got me.
1: My Love is Warmer Than...
2: Oh, wait a minute. No, put Tua.
1: Yeah. Yeah, there you go. Number 10, Jenny Take a Ride. Jenny.
2: Mitch Ryder and Detroit Wheels.
1: All right, you did it. You got all 10. Hang on. Don't go away. You're a winner. All right.
2: Okay.
1: Excellent. So 888-876-5593, 8888-Raleigh. We'll get some more guesses here in a moment on our straggler question, which is revealed at the end of the night tonight if you don't get it. And we'll have another bumper stumper coming up in minutes right here on WGN Radio.

0: James. So who are they? They're on the JC label. Got anything else on that? There's a Beverly Hills, California label for about a minute and a half. So California group. Are they the same as a group with the same name? That's often a discussion. I'll leave it to you to decide. But who are they? 888-876-5593. That would be 1959. Don't you know? All right. So now we have Jim in Chicago. He's going to guess on our zookeeper question. Well, actually, on our ape question. Here's the deal. Zookeepers in Frankfurt rigged up a television set in front of the gorilla enclosure. They hoped to increase mating. It did not work. But observers noted the apes favored these three categories of programming. The first one, indeed, was love scene, even though it didn't spur them to anything like action. But what were the other two? Name any one of them. All right. So, Jim in Chicago, welcome back to WGN Radio.
1: Happy Monday, Raleigh.
0: Yes, indeed. So what do you think?
1: I only have two guesses, boxing or wrestling.
0: Oh, those are great guesses. Neither of them are right, but they're great guesses.
1: All right, that's it. I'll finish some more.
0: Appreciate
1: thank
0: it.
1: You.
0: Thank you. Yeah, yeah. It's a lot closer than cooking. If it was cooking, I'd really worry. Cooking and medical. No, no. All right, so 888-876-5593. We've got Gary in Austin. Welcome back to WGN Radio, Gary.
2: Well, hey, Raleigh, I got a quick guess on the trivia question.
0: Oh, good.
2: Three Stooges.
0: No, you know, that makes so much sense. They think they were watching themselves, but that's not it.
2: Yeah, well, yeah. When you said exercise, you know, I thought, well, that's kind of physical.
0: Yeah, it is. Yeah, exactly.
2: I got that from.
0: Exactly.
2: So.
0: Yeah. It's a nice guess. It's just not right.
2: All right. Yeah, well, you know, hey, not the first time.
0: Yeah, you're
2: it
0: not
2: won't be the last.
0: Yeah, so. Not alone there. All right, so we're going to do the week of August 27th, 1961. Is that what you're telling me?
2: Sure, might as well.
0: All right,
2: number. A young child of seven.
0: Then. Oh, okay. All right, impressionable. Just you and your radio, you'll remember them all. Number one.
2: Me and my radio. Yeah.
0: Tossing and turning.
2: Bobby Lewis.
0: Yes. Number two, Wooden Heart.
2: Joe Dowell.
0: Yeah. Number three, Michael.
2: The Highwayman.
0: Yes. Number four, Last Night.
2: The Marquise.
0: Yes. Number five, I Like It Like That.
2: Chris Kenner.
0: Yes. Number five, You Don't Know What You Got Until You Lose It.
2: Oh, I know I should know this. It's not, I don't think it's William Bell.
0: No. It's a Chicago. It's a Chicago act.
2: Yeah.
0: Died in 1984.
2: I know I know it.
0: Oh, you know it. Yeah. Sounds a lot like Elvis.
2: Is it Raoul Donner?
0: Yes, absolutely right. All right, number seven, Pretty Little Angel Eyes.
2: Curtis Lee.
0: Yes, yes. I think the best production that Phil Spector ever had, as far as I'm concerned.
2: I like that song.
0: Childhood
2: song.
0: Yeah, it's a wonderful song. And, you know, when we were in Yuma, I, of course, dragged John to his gravesite. And sure enough, right on his tombstone, there's a picture of the Dunes record etched into the tombstone. Yeah, so number eight, Dum Dum. A Diddly Dum.
2: Oh, I don't think that's Brenda Lee.
0: Yes, it is.
2: Oh, okay.
0: Dum Dum, A Diddly Dum. Yes, Number nine, Let's Twist Again.
2: Chubby Checker.
0: And number 10, School Is Out.
2: Gary U.S. Bond.
0: Absolutely right. All right. Well, as usual, you're a winner. Number 11 was Don't Bet Money, Honey.
2: That I don't know.
0: Well, that was just for extra credit. That was Linda Scott. Hold on. Don't go away. You are a winner.
2: Okay.
0: All right.
2: Okay,
0: so
2: great.
0: We'll pick it up there. We have two more hours of Monday Night Trivia. Our gorilla question remains. It'll be revealed at the end of the night if you don't get it. So try to get it. You can have your own category. There's another bumper stumper coming up that's very delicious. But even if you don't recognize that, pick something you know, like Shane, who's driving and taking me for a ride. I love to ride. We're going to do some MASH trivia coming up on WGN Radio.

0: WGN Radio. I'm Raleigh James. Okay, so who are they as far as that goes? Got a label in a year for you. It was on Lawn, 1960. So 888-876-5593. Now, we have a straggler, and if you don't get it at the end of tonight, I reveal it. And you've got plenty of chances here. Zookeepers in Frankfurt rigged up a television set in front of the gorilla enclosure. They hoped to increase mating, and it didn't work. But observers noted the apes favored three categories of programming. The first, indeed, was love scenes, even though it didn't spur them into action. What were the next two? Name either one, 888-876-5593. So now you got bumper stumpers, you got my question, but best of all, you've got your own categories. Everybody knows something about something, and Shane knows about MASH. Shane is taking me to Milwaukee, no doubt. How's it going, Shane?
1: How are you, Raleigh?
0: All right. Weather okay tonight?
1: Hey, can I? Oh, it's nice and clear.
0: Oh,
1: perfect
0: good.
1: Perfect weather tonight.
0: Good.
1: In the low 60s. Comfortable.
0: Yeah. All right.
1: Can I take a couple of guesses on that straggler?
0: I don't see why not.
1: My first guess, I know they're intriguing. Magic shows?
0: Nope. What else you got?
1: Probably the grill's going to get a kick out of us. How about, like, the funniest videos for people?
0: Nope.
1: And how about the TV show Cops?
0: Nope.
1: That's all I got.
0: All right. Well, good choices, one and all, but not right. So here, you get all the MASH questions right. You just always do. So who was the only series regular who was not replaced after leaving the show?
1: I think you asked me this one before.
0: Oh.
1: Radar.
0: Yes, it is Radar. Very good. Very good. Well, if I forgot, that's fine. That's your gain. We'll ask you something else next week, hopefully. All right, hang on. Don't go away, and thanks for taking me along for the ride.
1: Thanks, Raleigh. So, have a good night.
0: You too. So, 888-876-5593-8888-Raleigh. And we've got Don. Don is in Beloit. Don, what's happening tonight?
2: Hey, Raleigh, how you doing? How you doing?
0: I'm all right. Just tell me what's going on.
2: Hey, my big team of all my favorite teams, my team in Aurora Naperville, we won our big championship, this thing called the Chelios Cup last night. It was really fun, this adult league.
0: Well, good.
2: That was fun.
0: How many injuries?
2: I actually was going to, but now that you mention it, I did get smashed at the very end and knocked down really violently. I know that's not what adult league is all about. It sometimes you just irritate people, I guess. So, but I was no harm. I'm fine.
0: Okay, good.
2: Tonight was the last night of the Loves Park League. And I wanted to mention, you and I have talked about this many times, but I took a good look at where the Rockford Speedway used to be.
0: Yes.
2: And it was so much fun to watch, you know, the last season of that and everything. But it, Raleigh, we always were wondering, like, what the heck is going to go get built here, you know? And what is it? It's so ugly. It's one of those auto parts stores and one of those mega car washes with, like, three dozen vacuum stations.
0: Yeah.
2: I kind of a dumb location to put one in, if you ask me. I live by a bunch of them. And so that was kind of weird, and it's so ugly looking. I just thought you'd get a kick out of that.
0: Yeah. Well, we'll see how long it lasts.
2: Yeah. What about little kiddie shows, like little children's shows?
0: Nope. What else you got?
2: Underwater?
0: Nope.
2: Documentaries?
0: Keep going.
2: Oh, you got to go with stand-up comedy.
0: No.
2: I'm laughing, sorry. Financial shows, like showing, you know.
0: Financial shows?
2: Stock market.
0: No.
2: Yeah, financial.
0: No.
2: How about art programming? Art shows that show artists doing goofy still lifes?
0: Okay. No.
2: Well, Raleigh, your gorillas stumped me.
0: All right. Well, so we'll talk about the Battle of Britain, which, you know, I'm going to run out of things. But we've talked, of course, about all the different air battles and all the different pilots.
2: You've been doing great. I love your questions that you've been giving me on those. Yeah, the one last week was really great.
0: Well, let's see. I don't know if I've asked you this or not, but actually the highest scoring pilot of the campaign Do you know who he was? And I'll take it with, and if you can otherwise tell me exactly where he was from.
2: Are we, that's good. Can I get a hint? Was it a night fighter squadron guy?
0: I know that he claims 17 enemy aircraft. That's about the most I can tell you.
2: I think we got to go back to, it's one of two people I can think of. How about, it's got to be a Pole, or no, a Czech. A Czech in the 303 squadron.
0: You're absolutely right, Joseph Frankostek. A Czech with the 303 Polish fighter squadron. So, yes.
2: Wow.
0: Yes, a Czech ace. So there you have it. 17 enemy aircraft.
2: Wow. That's like, of course, this is just for the listening public, it's just like a 14-week campaign. It's not like you got all these in the war. This is just fighting for your lives in the Battle of Britain kind of.
0: Yeah, it was absolutely. It was a moment in time, so to speak, and we'll ask you another question about that moment in time next week.
2: Could you write down three? I haven't given any musical requests, but could you maybe write down some for me?
0: What you got?
2: How about I'm looking at my notes. How about The Dark End of the Street by James Carr?
0: Okay.
2: That was written by that Dan Penn and Chip
0: right.
2: Moman at a during a poker game.
0: Yep.
2: Pretty funny. This woman is so amazing. Groovin' the Blues by Viola Wells, that Miss Rhapsody she was called from Newark, New Jersey, was born in 1802.
0: Okay.
2: Groovin' the Blues by Miss Rhapsody.
0: All right.
2: How about that? That's All You Gotta Do by Brenda Lee.
0: Okay.
2: All right.
0: All right.
2: Well, listen,
0: good.
2: I will talk to you this week, and thank you so much for doing what you do.
0: All right. Talk to you soon. Okay. Bye.
2: All right.
0: Bye-bye. So 888-876-5593 would be 8888 Raleigh. And Monday Night Trivia is a strange animal in that it usually is. We always have absolutely no lines open or all of them open. Well, the latter is almost the case now. Not entirely, but I easily got five lines available for your call, and now's the time to make it. 888-876-5593. That's 8888 Rolleye. You can either try my trivia question, the gorilla question. I can review if you need be, but I think you know it by now. If you don't like the gorilla question, maybe you know a bumper stumper. And when you don't know a bumper stumper, that's when it gets really good because you can pick your own category. And I guarantee you, everybody is an expert at something. So let me know what it is and we'll pick it up there. Otherwise, we'll hear another episode of 2020 News, which is always a lot of fun, coming up on WGN Radio.

0: WGN Radio. I'm Raleigh James. All right, so there you have it. I thought she was a wonderful Detroit girl, but that record actually was American Arts, which was a Pittsburgh label in 1964. That was a B-side, and I thought it was just wonderful. So who is she? 888-876-5593. 8888 Raleigh. Now, John in Covington wants his All in the Family trivia, and I am here to deliver. So, hello, John.
1: Hey, Raleigh. Before we do this, I'm just going to tell you real quick. I know I'll get out of it because we've been married 43 years, but I know I'm in the doghouse with my wife because I taught my 6-year-old grandson how to do the dead man float over the weekend.
0: Well, now why is that a problem?
1: Oh, well, she sees him doing it, and it's like, that's my, oh, you didn't tell me you were going to do that. That's my grandbaby. I'm just telling you the truth.
0: All right. Well, she'll get over it.
1: Yes, she will. Yes, right. She will.
0: Okay, so there are a lot of firsts on All in the Family, to say the least. But one of the firsts was a sound effect. It was the first time it had ever been heard on television. What was it? I should say on American primetime television. For all I know, it was on. For all I know, Bob Shreve did it. But as far as
1: want to see Chickie a little longer.
0: Yeah. So yeah. What do you think?
1: Oh boy, let's see. First sound effect. Oh, would it have been a bomb blast?
0: It would be a toilet flush.
1: Well, yes. Yes, that is right. All right, Raleigh.
0: All right, talk to you later. Thanks.
1: Later.
0: Okay, bye.
1: Thank you.
0: All right,
1: bye-bye.
0: So 888-876-5593-8888. Raleigh. Now, oh, good. We've got some folks who are going to guess on my trivia question. Now, zookeepers in Frankfurt rigged up a television set in front of the gorilla enclosure. They hoped to increase mating. It didn't work, but observer noted that the apes favored three categories of programming in particular. The first, indeed, was love songs, even though it didn't spur in any action. What were the next two? Name one of them. Yes, the apes were spellbound over these next two categories. What would they be? All right, so 888-876-5593. Sully is in Wheeler, Indiana. Welcome to WGN Radio.
2: Hi there, Raleigh. How are you doing tonight?
0: All right. How about yourself?
2: I'm well, thank you. Is it TV talk shows?
0: No, it is not.
2: News?
0: Nope.
2: Basketball?
0: Nope. That makes sense, though. But no.
2: That's all I got.
0: All right. Well, if you think of something else, call me back. All right. So 888-876-5593. 8888 Raleigh. Don called back from Beloit. He's got some guesses. All right. So what do you think, Don?
3: How about like science fiction, sci-fi shows?
0: No.
3: I think I know which one it is. I think it's cartoons.
0: No, it's not.
3: Oh, I was going for like the Flintstones,
0: right?
3: Bunny Roadrunner.
0: Right.
3: Okay.
0: Right.
3: Okay. Darn. What about? We got one more guess. What about movie dramas?
0: No.
3: Gosh, this is very intriguing, Raleigh, because usually I can think like Raleigh is how I try to approach this.
0: Okay. I'm waiting.
3: And it's not like your daily, like a Tai Chi thing in the morning or something.
0: No.
3: Morning yoga?
0: No.
3: Okay. I'm sorry, I just thought I'd call back and try to get you.
0: Well, if you think of something else, call me again. Yeah. Appreciate it.
3: Thank you so much.
0: All right, so 888-876-5593-8888 Raleigh. Yes, if you were an ape, what would you want to watch? And we've decided it's not cooking and it's not medical. It's not news either. But, yeah, it is specific programming. And obviously, I won't say there has to be a visual to it. I'm not sure that I'd go there, but well, I'll confuse you if I go any further. So instead, I'll go to Linda in Richland Park, wants 2.5 men. So Linda in Richland Park, welcome back to WGN Radio.
4: Hi, how are you?
0: All right, how you feeling?
4: I feel pretty good. My phone gives me a lot of trouble. It's like, you cut off from the conversation. I hope it don't do while we're talking. So I decided just to give you a call.
0: Glad you did.
4: Say hello to you guys. Say hello to you guys and maybe play one of the games. I figured 2.5 men show. Maybe you can ask me a question. Maybe I can remember everything I used to.
0: Wow. Okay. Well, when Candy was singing Christmas carols on Charlie's piano, to what tune was she singing the songs?
4: What tune was she singing?
0: Yeah, she was singing all these songs to the same tune. Frosty the Snowman, Jingle Bells, and Silent Night, but she was singing it all to the same tune.
4: You mean the same tune?
0: Yeah.
4: You mean like in C or like in D, something like that?
0: Well, like a song. In other words, the melody was one song, even though the words were the Christmas carols.
4: Oh, you got me on that one.
0: Well, every Christmas carol that Candy sang was to the tune of Heart and Soul.
4: Oh, my God. I would never remember that one.
0: Yeah, it was painful. All right, well, we'll try another one later.
4: Yeah, all right. And could ask you play a song for me?
0: What?
4: When you get a chance, could I get you to play a song for me when you get a chance?
0: Yeah, sure. What you got?
4: Tina Turner, What's Love Got to Do With It?
0: Yes.
4: And I Like You Better Be Good to Me. And The Bush.
0: All right, we'll do it.
4: All right, thank you.
0: Thanks.
4: Taking my call.
0: Appreciate it, always.
4: Bye now.
0: Okay, all right, so after the news, we're going to hear from Stan in Dearborn, who knows all the bumpers. There's another one coming up that I'm sure he'll know. And plenty of room for you, too. So 888-876-5593, 8888-RALEIGH on WGN Radio.

0: 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I'm Raleigh James. All right, so who are they? 1961 on Wand. And if you know something about them, that's something more than I do, that's for sure. And I'll bet you that Stan and Dearborn might. So let's find out. So Stan, welcome back to WGN Radio.
1: Hi, Raleigh.
0: What's up?
1: Well, I had to call in early today. I've got had an early appointment this morning. And last week I had an early appointment the next day. In fact, all week I had an early appointment. But
0: that's terrible.
1: I figured I better call in now before I fall asleep.
0: Yeah.
1: Anyway, I don't know anything more about the Jokers.
0: Yeah, the Jokers, exactly. And I don't either, and apparently neither does anybody else. Now, someone said that one of the Cadillacs was involved with them, but hell, there are enough of the Cadillacs that they could have been involved with anybody.
1: Yeah, there were. And I was calling for the first song. That was a fine tune you played.
0: Yeah.
1: Don't Be Afraid of Love.
0: Yes.
1: And, of course, that was by the Moonglows.
0: Yes.
1: And we used to play the flip side of that 12 months of the year.
0: Okay.
1: Between Christmas and New Year's.
0: Yeah.
1: You know? So it's kind of a seasonal song.
0: Yeah.
1: So we tried to apply it as a seasonal song anyway.
0: Yeah, it's a wonderful song.
1: Yeah, it was.
0: Yes, indeed. So
1: as far as I'm concerned, anything by the Moonglows is a fine
0: tune. Yeah, that's probably true. I don't think I'd find many exceptions to that either. So, yeah, Harvey Fuqua and Berry Gordy wrote it, and I thought it was a great B-side. All right.
1: Yeah, I think Billy Davis was in on that one, too, I think.
0: Oh, really? Roquel, all right.
1: Yeah.
0: What was his mother thinking? Anyway, so what do we have next?
1: Oh, I only know one other one, I think, by the Marathons.
0: Yes.
1: I don't know why.
0: Okay, so let's talk about this. Are these the same Marathons that did Peanut Butter?
1: I believe so. They're from California. It's on the same JC label as Charlena.
0: Right.
1: So I was thinking that's the same Marathons, I would believe.
0: And of course,
1: I have no other. We should have Steve Probst when he was on.
0: Oh, that's right. You're absolutely right. But I assume they are, too. But I didn't know. Like, I knew the Marathons on RV and things like that. But I did not know that. They were also, you know, they were the Marathons because they were also recording as the Vibrations, if you remember at the time.
1: And, a lot of names again.
0: Right. Well, that was the deal, the label deal, where they did something on Chess, and yeah, exactly. So it was a mess all the way around. So
1: they had Thurston and Harris coming in and out of the group. The Limelighters and I had the Four After Fives, they were called, and they had about three other different names. I can't recall. They were on Federal. They were on. Bunch of labels.
0: They were on a bunch of labels. They, of course, Western Movie was on Demon, the Highest, and Phi, and then of course RV, and of course it was Bluebell, there were others, but I wondered about that because when I see them like a Discos or one of those, I see them as listed as a different group, and I'm like, they can't be a different group. They just can't be, you know. They're on Tri-Disc. I'm trying to think of what else, but Loma, you know.
1: Oh, yeah.
0: Mirrorwood. You know, there were all California, you know, basically. So we'll assume they're the same Marathon. So you didn't get Wash and Wear Love, huh?
1: No, but I know the Detroit girl.
0: Okay.
1: I forget her.
0: Yeah. Walk on
1: Bobby
0: in my
1: Smith.
0: Heart. Yes.
1: Yeah, Bobby Smith and the Dreamgirls.
0: Absolutely, who did so many wonderful things like Mr. Fine. And the A side of Walk On Into My Heart was Miss Strongheart and all that. So good stuff. Yeah.
1: Yeah. And Bobby Smith sang with Willie Jones from the. I'm trying to think of the name of the group now, the Royal Jokers.
0: Okay.
1: They did a song together.
0: Yeah.
1: Bobby Smith and it's called Don't Leave Me.
0: Right.
1: And it's the same song as Stay Here by the Royal Jokers.
0: Right.
1: Off Echo. And that's a fine song if you ever get a chance to hear that.
0: I'm going to write that down because I think I have heard it, but all right. That'll be fun.
1: And that was on Mr. Peacock label, I think.
0: Oh, okay. All right.
1: That's kind of an off-the-wall one off-the-wall song.
0: Right.
1: Or label.
0: Yeah, she was she was so underrated.
1: Yeah, in fact, that's one of my wife's favorite songs is Walk On In.
0: Really? All right.
1: Yeah,
0: good taste.
1: That.
0: Yeah, absolutely. And I don't know how they got on American Arts because that was a little Pittsburgh label, so not really sure.
1: Yeah, I think there's some connection between Pittsburgh and
0: Really?
1: Records we had from, I'm trying to think of the guy's name now. We've talked to him about him before. From Big Top and Twirl and Carlton, because my friend's older brother, his band was there, Dick and the Team.
0: Okay, right.
1: And they did Mickey Denton, Back to Up,
0: all right.
1: Shannon. So Harry Balk.
0: Okay, sure.
1: His name.
0: Very big promoter too, of course.
1: Yeah, and I think he had some kind of promotion thing with Pittsburgh.
0: Probably. Probably that would make sense.
1: Yeah, in the early 60s.
0: Yeah, I could see that. And, that was... Harry Balk was Detroit, which, of course, that would put him in with Bobby Smith, for sure. And they did all that stuff with Irving Mechanic, the stuff for Big Top. And they had Emby. And I think that Big Top was Johnny Beanstock's label. His brother had been a big publisher, in fact, music publisher. His brother married the guy who had started Atlantic, the dentist, and left. No, actually, he wasn't a dentist. Herb Abramson, one of the Beanstocks.
1: Right.
0: Herb Abramson.
1: Yeah, I recognize that name now.
0: Yeah, right, exactly.
1: For sure.
0: Yeah.
1: They also had Twirl Records. They had...
0: Right.
1: Casanova Brown by the Young Sisters.
0: Okay.
1: On Twirl. And Patty Young was their lead singer. And she did another duet with Mickey Denton, I believe it was. It's called My Guy, My Girl.
0: Okay.
1: They were singing back and forth. You know, Mickey Denton was singing, my girl, and she was singing My Guy.
0: Yeah, right.
1: That was on IPG, Independent Producers Group label.
0: Okay.
1: IPG label.
0: And Twirl, that was Johnny and the Hurricanes.
1: Yeah, they were on there. That still came out of Harry Balk, so.
0: Right. Same duo, absolutely.
1: Yeah.
0: And then they went to New York. So I guess that's that makes sense that would ultimately be an American Arts connection. I can see it. All right.
1: Yeah. And I think somehow the volumes had a connection there with American Arts as well.
0: Oh, that's interesting.
1: Yeah, they had a record out on American Arts.
0: But, that Casanova Brown, the Young Sisters. Yeah. All right. I will look at that. Well, yeah, and the volumes, yes, absolutely had something on Twirl. And, I think it was like Maintain Your Cool or something, but I don't know. And that was...
1: Yeah, I can't think of it right now. I have to look it up. I don't have it.
0: I'm pretty sure it was Maintain Your... And they were, of course, a Detroit group, and they had been on a few things. Of course, Chex originally, and Times Square, and Jubilee, and Old Town... And then that Old Town thing, I think between Old Town and Twirl, they were on American Arts for one record.
1: Yeah, I think they had one record. They came back to
0: Impact.
1: Inferno.
0: Impact before Inferno,
1: Impact.
0: Yes. And then one of Ollie McLaughlin's labels, Karen.
1: Yep.
0: Yeah. Oh, man. Fun stuff. All right.
1: Yeah.
0: Well, as usual, you know it all. I expect that.
1: You know more than I do. I just try to help out.
0: Oh, no, it's wonderful. It's always good to hear from you. Sorry you had to stay up. I hope you can sleep well.
1: Oh, thank you.
0: Okay, thanks.
1: We'll talk to you later.
0: Okay, good.
1: Okay.
0: All right.
1: Good night.
0: Yeah, because sleep is sacred. I'm telling you what, as much as I want you to listen to the show, if you can actually get some sleep, I understand that. Boy, do I. All right, so we'll get to Dave on the North Side. He wants 1981 lyrics, okay. And Billy Bob's going to take more guesses on my apes here. Yes, zookeepers in Frankfurt rigged up a television set in front of the gorilla enclosure. They hoped to increase mating, and it did not work. But observers noted the apes favored three categories of television programming, and the first indeed was love songs, even though it didn't spur them into any action. But I want to know, what were the next two? Name either one of them. It is a specific category of television show. And one of them, I guess you've seen them both. I hate to give you hints because I just I lead you astray, so I'll just leave it there and say there's another bumper stumper coming up in minutes here on WGN Radio.

0: Radio. I'm Raleigh James. So who is that? 1966 on Jamie. A couple of tasty singles on Jamie. Of course, that was a flip side of one of them in 1966. But before she was on Jamie, she was on Phillips briefly. So who is she? 888-876-5593. 8888 Raleigh. All right, so there's another bumper stumper, and you've got the gorilla question, and we're going to get some more guesses on that. Then Dave on the north side wants lyrics from 1981. Oh, Andy in Los Angeles. Yes, we always stop down to do New York radio trivia. Why not? All right, and I promised Andy an easy question, actually. I was going to torture you again with WWRL, but no, we'll move back to WABC. Are you ready?
1: I'm ready.
0: All right. We all know about Roby Young and Paul is dead, God knows. Who took over for him when Rick Sklar pulled him out of the studio?
1: Les Marchak, I think.
0: Absolutely, yes. And, you know, yeah. Les did it until they hired a full-time guy.
1: Yeah, he was young. Wasn't he like a teenager? Or
0: Who?
1: He was young at the time.
0: Les Marchak?
1: Yeah, wasn't he like an intern there?
0: Yeah, well, he was doing that overnight news at the time. You know,
1: oh, he was, okay.
0: And he was kind of a staff announcer, and he did newscasts, and, I mean, Roby was pretty young, too, actually, but he continued to host the overnight show until they hired a permanent replacement. So who was the replacement?
1: Was it Bob Lewis?
0: No.
1: Was it Charlie Grant come back? They had the whole night show for a while.
0: No.
1: No? I can tell you it wasn't Bob Lewis. Can you give me a hint?
0: You would not have known him in the lineup otherwise.
1: Yeah. That's a hint?
0: Well, it's, I don't know.
1: Okay. Is there an initial, like a first initial?
0: J.R.
1: J.R.?
0: Yeah.
1: That's a good question. J.R. there? He was, no, I don't know.
0: Well, and I would expect the first thing you probably would have thought about was Joey Reynolds, but it was Jay Reynolds.
1: Jay Reynolds. I always get those two mixed up, actually. Yeah. I hadn't heard either of them too much. Okay. Yeah.
0: All right, good deal.
1: But he didn't stay there long at night, I don't think. But thank you for giving me an easy question.
0: Absolutely. We'll go back to something ridiculous next week. Okay, good. Good to talk to you. Okay, thanks. All right.
1: Okay, take care. Bye-bye.
0: Add to his stash, you betcha. So let's see. Yeah, it was October 21st, 1969. Roby knew he was going to be out of there because, it was January 68. He was there for a two-year contract, and he knew it wasn't going to get renewed. But, it's a long story. All right, so 888-876-5593, 8888, Raleigh. All right, we'll get to Billy Bob with more guesses on our gorillas. All right, Billy Bob, what do you think?
2: Hey, how you doing? I'm going to say that the answer is obliviously commercials.
0: No, not commercials.
2: Oh, and you notice nobody called in a 5x5 tonight?
0: That's
2: it. People out there in radio land, get on the ball.
0: Yeah, and you know, we have some wonderful, Lisa and Laura both gave me questions, so I'm ready.
2: Well, I just gave the radio listeners a hint. Maybe they'll give you a call then. Have a good evening.
0: All right, thanks. Appreciate it.
2: Bye.
0: All right.
2: Bye-bye.
0: And I haven't forgotten about those 1981 lyrics. I just haven't picked one yet, but I'm thinking about it. So it might be after the news, Dave, so just keep hanging on. In the meantime, James, of course, wants World War II, of course. Well, trivia, that is. We'll do something about that. But what do we have? I'm not sure about Karen and Madison here. So, Karen, welcome back to WGN Radio. Now, what is your category?
3: I was going to ask, just answer two of yours, but my category was just American cities.
0: Okay.
3: Anything to do with,
0: okay.
3: American cities, if you can figure that out.
0: Okay.
3: Just don't say the capital. That's what I meant by it.
0: Well, do you do capitals? So I could do that.
3: Yeah, I can do capitals.
0: What's the capital of Kentucky?
3: Frankfurt.
0: All right, very good.
3: Am I right?
0: Yes, you are.
3: Okay.
0: It's absolutely true.
3: Then I want to I won't do the trivia.
0: You can try my trivia anyway. That's fine because I'm not sure who's going to get our apes here. So what do you think?
3: Okay, I'll just say Tarzan movies.
0: No.
3: America. How about is there a National Geographic Channel?
0: Well, it's not that.
3: Okay. Well, that's probably all I got.
0: All right. Well, you knew Frankfurt. Good enough.
3: Okay.
0: Hang on. Don't go away.
3: Okay. Well,
0: all
3: thanks.
0: Right. Good deal.
3: Thanks.
0: Absolutely.
3: I'll stay on.
0: All right. There we go.
3: Have a good night.
0: You too. Sorry. We're going to do 1950s cars with Brian and Seneca. Oh, there's so many from which to choose. Yes, indeed. So let's see. I believe that before we get to World War II and lyrics, because I got to find lyrics, Ralph wants charts, you see, and I actually charts are easy because they're in front of me. So, all right, Ralph in Rockford, welcome back to WGN Radio.
4: Well, thank you very much, Roddy, for welcoming me back.
0: Always.
4: Thank you very much.
0: So we're going to do 1963, huh?
4: Yes, we have done a lot of 60s today. All right. 61, 65, 62.
0: Well, let's see about
4: 63.
0: We'll do it. I'm ready. Yeah. Number one, Fingertips Part 2.
4: Stevie Wonder.
0: Number two, Hello Mother, Hello Father.
4: Oh, boy, that was it.
0: Here I am in Camp Granada. Camp is very entertaining. And I think we'll have some fun if it stops raining.
4: I think it was Alan Sherman.
0: Yes. Number three, Candy Girl. Flip side was Marlena. Yes, the Four Seasons, absolutely. Number four, My Boyfriend's Back. But more interesting if they sung about her boyfriend's front, but they didn't. So, My Boyfriend's Back.
4: Well, those were the opposite of the devil, the angels.
0: Yes. Number five, Judy's Turn to Cry.
4: Leslie Gore.
0: Yes. Number six, Blowing in the Wind.
4: That was the composition of, I think it was Peter Paul at Mary.
0: Yes. Number seven, Wipeout.
4: Oh, Safaris.
0: Yes. Number eight, More. The instrumental version.
4: Wasn't it Kay Winding?
0: Yes, absolutely. Kay Winding, you betcha. Okay. Number nine, You're the Devil in Disguise.
4: Oh, that was Elvis.
0: Yes, and number 10, Denise.
4: Oh, that was the one. Randy and the Rainbow.
0: Absolutely right. All right, on Rust. Let's see how far you get. Number 11 would be If I Had a Hammer.
4: Oh, that was Trini Lopez, of course.
0: Number 12, Mockingbird.
4: Oh, that was that Mockingbird. That was a get together by Mockingbird. That was, wasn't it very difficult? Wasn't it Inez Fox or something?
0: Absolutely. Inez Fox, yeah. You betcha, and her brother. Yeah. But she's what's on the label, Inez Fox, on the symbol label. Number 13, Donka Shane.
4: Oh, boy, that was a... you forgot the diphthong. Shern would be S-H-O-E-N, and should be the diphthong, O with a double dot on it. So that was the guy from... who was it again? Let's see, I remember. He made a big impression on...
0: Las Vegas, all of it, yes.
4: Yeah, I remember that. That's the second. I have to think a little bit now. Donka Shane.
0: Well, don't worry about it. I got the news coming up and you already won, but it would be, of course, Mr., depending on how you want to look at it, Wayne Newton. All right, good deal. Hang on, don't go away. We got the news and we got another hour of Monday Night Trivia right here on WGN Radio.

WGN Radio. I'm Riley James. Okay, 1967 on Liberty. Who is it? 888-876-5593. 8888. Riley. All right. So, yeah, unknown at the time. Later, they'd be very well known. But, of course, no one ever really knew this song. I thought it was the best thing they ever did. All right. So, I should have been busy, yeah, finding Dave's lyrics. But no, I was actually just talking to, after talking to Ralph, thinking, you know, why on earth did they tell Wayne Newton that it was Donka Shane? Because, of course, it isn't. You know, it makes you wonder, like, thanks, Shane? Who's Shane? Yeah, right? And I guess if he couldn't have done that correctly, why not Donka Zaya? I mean, you know, just as good and

0: spur them into action. But there were two others. Name one of them that the apes went ape over. Two others. So what would that be? 888-876-5593-8888. Raleigh. All right. So with that in mind, now, I've got to figure out 1981 lyrics here. You see, I've just been remiss on this. And in the meantime, let's see. Or James, World War II. Maybe I'll come up with something there quicker. I don't know. So, James, how's it going?
1: How are you? I'll take a couple of shots at you.
0: Oh, yes. You know, I can count on you for that. So, yes, all you want.
1: Okay, I am going to say, sports.
0: Well, you can't say sports. We've already determined that because that covers too many, many things. You'd have to pick a sport if you were going to do that.
1: Okay, I'm going to say baseball.
0: Nope.
1: Soccer?
0: Nope.
1: Okay, I'm going to say basketball.
0: Nope.
1: Let's see. I'm going to say tennis.
0: Nope.
1: Track and field.
0: No. What is track and field? I mean, I sort of know, but no. No.
1: No. Okay. Let's see. Swimming?
0: Nope.
1: Okay.
2: Hi, guys. Welcome back to...
1: Okay. Bowling?
0: Nope.
1: Okay, I'm not getting any warmer.
0: Oh, no, you're really not. as far as that
1: okay.
0: goes, you are absolutely really not.
1: Okay.
0: But let's see what else
1: okay.
0: we can...
1: I'll take one. I was going to say, let's see. I was going to say, news events of politicians and politicians, okay.
0: No.
1: Okay.
0: No news events as far as that goes. So I'm looking. I had the perfect question. Now I've lost it. How did this happen? My World War II trivia. It'll come back to me in moments. I hope. Anyway, I'm not sure. But we've got little known World War II questions here. And so let's see. Well. No. All right. That's not possible. We'll just move right on and say, of course, a lot of people would have loved to have changed the mind of Adolf Hitler. But one of them, interestingly, was committed to peace. And he wrote a letter to Hitler referring to him as dear friend, pleading for him to stop the war. Now, of course, we're not sure Hitler got them.

WGN Radio. I'm Raleigh James. 3 hours to spend with you. If it's on your mind, it'll be on mine. And I'll tell you, a lot of people, of course, talking about Dolly Parton. For many, it was a shock. For those in her inner circle, not so much. But when she canceled that gig in Las Vegas in May, it pretty much was a declaration, if you will. And she was notorious for kidney stones and all that, but around the time her husband died, she was

0: diagnosed with cancer, and it played out, and ultimately this morning she passed. And interesting how many email I've gotten about this, not only from this show but also from one of my radio stations that's pretty much a country format in terms of all the people and their outpouring, and I can understand it. There's also a lot of interesting things I've seen on some of the obits that I thought, well, not exactly. And while certainly it was Arn Porter's show that she came to great public recognition, that wasn't her start. In fact, the first thing she ever recorded was not a hit, but it was a little label gold band out of Louisiana when she was a young teenager, like 1959, so she would have been like 15 maybe. And it was Puppy Love, not the same one that Bill Owens, her uncle, who was a lifelong supporter of hers and who made it till just recently, a few years ago he passed away. But so I'll give you some of that. And also, she was signed to Monument long before there was anything having to do with Porter Wagoner. And before that, she'd been on Mercury briefly and Circle B. But at Monument, Fred Foster signed her in 64. And there were a number of things, including Busy Signal, was written by Ray Stevens, of all people. And then, of course, we played Dumb Blonde the other day for Don and Beloit. And that was all before September or so of 67 when she joined Porter. And, by the 70s, she absolutely wanted to go it alone, and he wanted absolutely nothing to do with that, to say the least. And he was threatening her and all this. And finally, toward the end of 73, she pretty much said, I'm leaving. And he was, no, you're not. And ultimately, that's why she wrote I Will Always Love You. She wrote it as a song for him and, said, I always will, but I got to go. And so they did some negotiating and off she went. And her first hit, interestingly, as far as real, and there were a number of records that came out, don't get me wrong, Coat of Many Colors and all that, but the first big one might have been Jolene, and that was on RCA, of course, as were several others on RCA before that. And Jolene was a true story. A bank teller was flirting with Carl, her husband, and became immortalized in song. And then so much more that you know. And of course, we'll play a few things. And in fact, I got one email from Amy saying, if there's any you like, actually, there's several I like, truth be known. The Bargain Store is one of my favorites. Maybe we'll do that. And more. So 888-876-5593. Get your comments on it as well. And I think we'll give the floor to Don, because as I say, it was just last week he was wanting Dumb Blonde, I think, or last month anyway. So Don, welcome back to WGN Radio.
1: Hey, Raleigh. Yeah, thank you so much. Wow. I mean, my voice is cracking.
0: Yeah.
1: Well, I think people really connected with her because you just can't fake it in country, like that generation.
0: Well, she was the real deal, but more than that, she was such a good person. I mean,
1: right.
0: Unbelievably generous. And, when she left in 74, 5 years later, here comes Porter and he sues her. Sues her all to hell and back, for $3 million and like 50% of all. She settled. She gave him $1 million to make him go away. And that was not at a time when she had $1 million, but she ended it. But it was interesting because, of course, later they reconciled to the degree that they were talking. And when she had heard that he was facing real bad financial times, she went in and she bought up his entire royalties catalog, every bit of the writing and publishing, bought it all up 100%. And after he cleared out his debts with her, she gave it back to him with no charge whatsoever.
1: Jeez, so I didn't know that part.
0: Yeah, that's the way she was. He didn't deserve it, by the way. He didn't deserve. And the reason she was on that show is Norma Jean left, and Norma Jean had been a sidekick. That was an interesting show because that had been on the air since 1961, and that was never a network show. That originally was a show where they were hawking drugs, not prescription drugs or illegal drugs, but the company in Chattanooga made these products, and they'd weave it into the show like one of them was for menopause pain. pain, and another one was, I think, an insomnia cure or something. But they'd weave it right in the show, and that's who. So it was Barter. The TV stations that picked it up didn't pay a thing for it. They just ran the spots, and that's you know, that's how it started. And Norma Jean was there, and then she left, and here comes Dolly. And of course, Dolly was a force of nature, to say the least, and he didn't take it well when she decided that she had a life away from him.
1: Do you remember Jogging in a Jug, those ads? I don't know why it reminds me of that era.
0: Oh, God. Oh, God. Yeah.
1: Well, she always worked her craft. You know, she could have been so easily a one-hit wonder, done a show, and then just disappeared. Yeah. But just, I think it's very similar to Loretta Lynn. They're just great people. They always worked. They started so poor, but it was always family, the Dolly.
0: Oh, yeah, and she pretty much single-handedly supported that family. Not that they didn't do things themselves. Like, I always thought Stella was pretty good, but she sounded too much like Dolly, I think, to really get anything. But there were some decent songs that Stella did. I thought Standard Lie, number one, was a great record. And she's about 3 years younger than Dolly.
1: I didn't know that.
0: Oh yeah, I'll have to dig that out. Yes,
1: of course. Loretta Lynn's family, interesting stuff there.
0: Well, yeah, absolutely, including in the Pacific Northwest. So yeah, there's all sorts of things there.
1: Well, I thought The Company You Keep is an appropriate one, but whatever ones you like playing,
0: I'll do it.
1: Yeah.
0: All right.
1: Great show, Growly. Thanks for
0: calling. I appreciate
1: talking
0: it.
1: Talking about.
0: Okay, bye.
1: All right. Thank you so much.
0: All right. Bye-bye. Yeah, truly the real deal, and really solid, lasting marriage. You know, there were always people who didn't know what they were talking about with all these rumors and all that, but Carl just wanted to be behind the scenes, and so he was, you know, I think he one time went to something with her. Literally one time in her entire career did he attend an event, and that was enough for him. But they met at a laundromat. I always called it the wishy-washy. I don't think it was, but they did before she was anything. And he was her rock until he passed away last year. Victor in Silver Spring, welcome to WGN Radio.
2: Yes, I remember the Porter Wagoner show.
0: Sure.
2: Back in 1967. I guess I was watching it around April of that year. And after he did his signature song, Tonight the Bottle Let Me Down, then he introduced Dolly Parton.
0: Uh-huh.
2: So that's how I supposedly met her on TV.
0: Sure.
2: There were other shows. Buck Owens had a show.
0: Oh, yeah, many, many, many people. You know, if you go a decade earlier, I've never understood this, Victor, but I'm originally from Los Angeles, and by the late 40s, early 50s, Los Angeles TV, local TV, because there were several independent stations, were just ripe with tons of these country shows. You know, some were from Bakersfield, yes, but some performance you'd know, other you wouldn't. And to this day, I don't know why there are at least half a dozen different country television shows on early LA TV.
2: I saw some of those shows on, I think it was Channel 9, WMUR-TV, in the late 50s, early 60s.
0: Right.
2: And there was a local show called The Country Store with Clyde and Willie Mae, and I'm trying to think of... And Curly, I think he played the fiddle. I used to watch that show that drove my father crazy.
0: Yeah.
2: You gotta watch that. And then they also had a film where they showed a country music song or two from Nashville.
0: Yeah. Yeah, film. Absolutely, those film clips. But there were tons of things. Like in L.A., one of the first was Town Hall Party, and that was on Channel 11, KTTV. And Tex Ritter and Jay Stewart were the hosts. But there were a ton of people. And then Cliffy Stone had Hometown Jamboree, and God, that was probably 49 that started. And he was a big country music promoter. And they did it from El Monte Legion Stadium, which is amazing because later that was so big with R&B. But Spade Cooley, you probably know about Spade Cooley because, of course, he killed his wife, and so that was a real big thing. there were a ton of them. Dave O'Dell, and like you mentioned, all these people, and some of them were local to different areas. And along DC, Jimmy Dean used to have those cruises on the Potomac where they do country music, and it's like, I don't know what the hell this came from, like why. And to this day, I don't know.
2: I remember his Jimmy Dean had a morning show on CBS. And I remember my mother watched it. Moving on, I was talking to Nick earlier today. We were talking about the AM band again. And I said, why aren't there any stations on 530 like they do in Canada? There's a station I get at that frequency at night. I think it's in Toronto. But I know the beginning of the AM band is 540. Why not add another frequency and move it down to 530?
0: Well, I think that 530, when they set it up, was reserved for travelers' information. It was a government allocation, and it was it was a TIS pool, and that was public safety, traffic updates, local travel, and all that. So the deal was, when they reserved that, they codified that 530 could not broadcast music or regular programming and could not have commercial advertisements. So the only thing they could do was loop that non-commercial, you know, BS. And of course, they're almost always fairly low power and usually highway advisory radio, HAR transmitters.
2: I used to pick those up on 1640.
0: Yes, absolutely. And of course, they, as you all know, when they came up with the EB from a 1610 to a 1700, they changed that, which made 530 even more vital to them at the time.
2: Yeah. And unfortunately, when they set up the X-band, you really can't get that many stations at night because the power is so low.
0: Well, what, it wasn't at first.
2: 10,000 watts during the day, then they dropped down to 1,000 watts.
0: It wasn't at first. They had nighttime power for a while there on some of the stations. I don't know about the East Coast, but there was one out of Utah. I think it was out of Ogden, and 1660. And man, yeah, in the day I could hear it. I could hear it actually in Wyoming in the day, but at night I could hear it pretty well. So I'm pretty sure they were running more than a kilowatt.
2: And I remember there was a pirate station that operated for a while. Trying to think, it was in the late 90s, maybe. It came out of Southern Virginia, and I can't... WPEX was the station at 90.9, and they started broadcasting on 1630, and they made a big deal about all the people calling in at night, and I guess the FCC got a hold of them and said cease and desist.
0: Yeah,
2: and they suddenly went off the air without any warning. But I remember they were on for a few months.
0: Yeah, and there were a lot of pirates like that. But yeah, KDIA 1640 in Vallejo, that was 10 kilowatt at night as well as in the day. But most of them, you're right, most weren't. But some were. So it was usual, but it wasn't mandated.
2: Yeah. I mean, during the daytime, I can't get anything on that band because I have so much interference.
0: Oh, of course. From everything.
2: 1500 is one of them.
0: From everything. And then, of course, all the interference that isn't even radio. I mean, AM is tough in the day. The Jersey City station, that 1660 there, I think that was 10 kilowatts at night also.
2: I got a letter from them one time when they first came on the air.
0: Okay.
2: And I get them. I think they're in Spanish now.
0: WWRU. I don't know.
2: Yeah. And then the one that's closest to me in Pawtucket, WPTX. They moved from 920 up to 1690. I used to get them during the day a number of years ago until I started getting all the stuff, you know, that I have the internet now.
0: Right, of course.
2: So it just screws up my AM band completely.
0: Absolutely. By the way, I looked up RU while we're talking. They're now all Korean, K-Radio.
2: Oh, really?
0: Yeah.
2: But anyway, WPTX plays the oldies channel.
0: Oh, okay.
2: Yeah.
0: Yeah, well.
2: But I used to get them during the day before I got all this interference.
0: Yeah. Yeah, and they are 1 kilowatt at night, so at least it's not directional 1 kilowatt, but it's, and originally PTX was, I think, on 920, and then they...
2: Yes, it was.
0: Yeah, then they moved to that 1690, and so I think 920 silent, you would know more than me, but I don't think they're on the...
2: 920 is now a Hispanic station in Virginia.
0: Is that the Quantico station?
2: I think so.
0: Okay, all right. All right, so there you go. Interesting stuff. Always wonderful to hear from you. Thank you.
2: Yeah, thank you. Right. And now it's Nick's turn.
0: All right, I'll look forward to that. Thanks. All right, so 888-876-5593-8888. Raleigh, we'll get to Marty, we'll get to James, and you too. And yeah, early Dolly Parton coming up on WGN Radio.

Oh, sure. Whatever you want to do, I'll do. Okay.

0: Sally James. That's the earliest one I could find on that little gold band label out of Louisiana. Dolly, I guess maybe was 13, actually, on that. And her uncle, Bill Owens, wrote it and took her down there, and they recorded that. And who knew what she'd, of course, later become. So rest in peace, Dolly Parton. 888-876-5593 is 8888. Raleigh. And Marty is in Whiting. So, Marty, what is up tonight?
1: Evening, Rowan.
0: Yeah.
1: A somber call tonight. I love Dolly Parton.
0: Yeah.
1: I'll cut right to the chase. Can I request a song, Your Skin of Blues?
0: Okay. She did record it. It's true.
1: My mom, I told you before, my mom did a mini pole act way back in the day.
0: Yeah.
1: My mom's been gone for 40 years, but my mom loved Dolly Parton also. So maybe not tonight, but you don't think.
0: Yeah, Mule Skinner Blues. The other thing that I always think about her in her early days that she redid It Wasn't God Who Made Honky Tonk Angels. So, yeah, interesting stuff.
1: Really?
0: Oh, yes, I've got it here. I can play that for you. Yeah, absolutely.
1: That's another thing from Dolly, Honky Tonk Angels.
0: yeah, absolutely. And as she always said, it's pretty expensive to look this cheap. So.
1: And, Robert, real quick, I did not know this till tonight. My watering hole, somebody told me, her husband passed away
0: last year.
1: Recently?
0: Last year. Yeah.
1: Oh, man. I didn't
0: Carl.
1: Know that.
0: So. Right, Carl. And that he really had been her rock. That's absolutely true. Died last year. I think around September last year. If I'm not mistaken.
1: Oh, wow.
0: Yeah, absolutely. Yep. And, but believe me, she certainly had extended family everywhere. So she certainly wasn't alone.
1: And tonight, in my watering hole, this woman that I've only known her maybe a year, she's been to Dollywood a couple of times.
0: Right.
1: With her kids.
0: Okay, sure.
1: Like, wow. My mom went to Dollywood.
0: Well, it opened in 86, and millions of people have been there since, and it was one of her big projects. I think the biggest project she had is that literacy project that she has where she mails, or company mails free books to kids, and that's
1: right.
0: Still going strong, and I think that's... It was her, I guess, nephew who was the spokesperson, and he said, you know, people who wanted to remember her could donate to that.
1: Mm-hmm.
0: Yeah, I think it was Bill Owens' kid.
1: Lolly, did you ever meet Dolly?
0: I waved at Dolly a lot. I'm sorry I never sat down and talked to her. When I was in Nashville, my office space I rented in an old house that she actually owned. And Bill Owens, who was her uncle, had the downstairs, and I had the upstairs of this old house on 18th Avenue South. And I liked Bill a lot, Dolly occasionally. And I regret to my, probably to my dying day, that I didn't do more than just smile and wave, because... I'm sure she would have been interesting to talk to. Now, when I was promoting Country Records, I did run into Stella quite a bit, her younger sister, because she was on the bill with some of my acts, in places like high schools in Dyersburg and things like that, and liked Stella a lot.
1: Well, what a small world.
0: Yeah, absolutely. All right.
1: All right. We're going to miss her. Gosh darn it. I didn't know this until like five hours ago. And so I don't watch a whole lot of TV anymore.
0: Yeah.
1: I listen to the radio. But yeah, it's like I heard that. Raleigh, I felt like somebody punched me in my stomach.
0: Yeah, I know it. Even though I knew this was coming, still hearing it was like, oh my. Yeah, I feel the same way. Thanks for calling, Marty. I appreciate it.
1: Okay.
0: All right. So, yeah, and I will play, as I said to Don, I promise I play standard line number one. That's Stella. Sounded a lot like Dolly, but got a Ray Stevens written song coming up next. She did this about a year before she did the Porter Wagoner show, Busy Signal, and that was on Monument. So we'll get there as well. So 888-876-5593, 8888. Raleigh takes us to John in Covington tonight. So what's up, John?
2: Hey, Raleigh, one thing before we get to Dolly, please. my Radio 2E, I'm a big fan of the Dayton Flyers, okay?
0: Okay.
2: And WHIO.
0: Right.
2: I just, are they 5,000 or 10,000 watt?
0: You know, they're on 1290. And
2: so
0: I assume they're a five. Certainly a big force in Dayton, but I never really thought about hearing them outside of Dayton. But I assume they're, and I'm guessing, but I assume they're a 5 kilowatt day non-directional. And then at night, I'll look it up. It could either be a 5-directional or a 1-non-directional. Well, let's have
2: what I'm getting at is, I really like the 2E. Would it help? Could I probably get that maybe if I put an additional antenna on it? But I understand that the two antennas, they're built into the radio itself. So how would I go about putting an additional antenna?
0: Their nighttime coverage map is not good. I'm not sure you would pick that up. For a lot of reasons, actually, but it is.
2: But they're only 92 miles away. I'm
0: that
2: sorry.
0: That doesn't do me anything. See, so they are 5 kilowatt day and 1 kilohertz night, and they're actually 5 kilohertz night and directional, which is what I thought they would be, a directional. And it's a 3-tower array, and it's not a coverage area that's very conducive to the Cincinnati Metro. So, and then on top of that, when you talk about picking up stations at night using the ionosphere layer, don't forget about the phase zone where ground wave and sky wave cancel each other out. And you're probably going to have a lot more hash because it's 90 miles away than you would if it was, say, 200 miles away. But
2: I see what you're saying, because there's more players involved.
0: Well, no, it's not that. It's because the ground wave and the sky wave are canceling each other.
2: I think I got it.
0: Yeah, well, normally in the day, you're talking about ground wave pretty much as far as the eye can see. But when you get at night, it bounces off the ionosphere layer, and that's why you can hear these distant stations. But when you're close enough that you still have some ground wave, plus the ionosphere is giving you some sky wave, there's a cancellation problem.
2: Okay, on to Dolly.
0: Yeah.
2: My brother, God rest his soul, he used to work for Provident Bank, and Carl Linder used to throw
0: a
2: huge party at Christmas time during the holidays. And he'd fly in Sinatra, Kenny Rogers, Andy Williams.
0: Yes.
2: And one year he flew in Dolly, and he would take my parents, and of course he would get a date. And then my dad, he said, I love Frank, but all he did the whole night was drink. I mean, you know, and you could tell it. It told on him.
0: Those, by the way, those Christmas parties were legendary. And, of course, people who don't know Carl Lindner, he's about the richest person in Cincinnati. But there were over 6,000 employees, plus everybody else, plus everybody else he invited. So he usually held them at Cincinnati Music Hall.
2: Right,
0: and,
2: exactly. Yeah.
0: Yeah. Absolutely. And he was the real deal. He was a very interesting guy.
2: I'll tell you. One year he had, after Frank would get so loaded, next year he had Andy Williams. Andy Williams was from Cincinnati, and he said, he got on the Al Schottacotti News.
0: Yeah.
2: They were friends. They were friends at Western Hills High School.
0: Uh-huh.
2: And graduated together. And Al Schottacotti says, now let me ask you something, Andy. How is it we graduated together, and now you're 2 years younger than
0: I? I love it.
2: Andy said, well, when you get a couple hit records and you get them published, that's what's going to happen.
0: Right, yeah, absolutely.
2: Thanks for the time, Raleigh. See ya.
0: Thanks for calling. Appreciate it.
2: Bye-bye.
0: Yeah, all right. So 888-876-5593, 8888. Raleigh, we got a first-time caller, so let's find out what's on Elaine's mind. She is in Tinley Park. Welcome to WGN Radio, Elaine. Thanks for calling.
3: Oh, hi, Raleigh. Thanks for taking my call. I'm wondering if I'm correct in my recollection of a TV commercial many, many decades ago that I believe Dolly Parton appeared in for a product called Duz, D-U-Z. It was a powdered laundry detergent that was advertised during my mother's soap opera.
0: Absolutely. I don't know if it was Duz. It might have been Breeze. But the deal is that it was on the Porter Wagoner show. Absolutely. And the product came with things like a free dish towel in it or things like that. Or a plate. Right. Something like that. And then Dolly and Porter would sit there unwrapping the surprise on the air with Dolly enthusiastically showing it off. And, you know, they not only did laundry soap, but I couldn't believe that they did Cardle. This was some product, and Dolly even said she was mortified, that stopped menstrual cramps. And I just can't imagine it. And then there was Black Draft. I forget what the hell it did, but in any event, that I'm sure if you go to YouTube, I would literally be willing to bet the bank that there is a Dolly and Porter commercial, but I'm pretty sure it wasn't Duz. It was Breeze, but it's the same same exact thing. Stupid things like dishes in the product.
3: Yes, because I can remember my mother, God rest her soul, saying, she says, you'll have to wash it 20 times to get all the detergent out of it.
0: Oh, absolutely. And that was really true. And it was glasses. Oh, my God. Yes.
3: Well, if you're able to, Raleigh, I would appreciate a song of Dolly's. And another special person was Kenny Rogers, Islands in the Storm.
0: In the stream. Okay.
3: In the stream, yes.
0: I'll do it next hour.
3: Sounds good. Thank you much.
0: My pleasure. All right. And I'm doing that because Elaine is a first-time caller, and she deserves that. We both know that I'm not a fan of Islands in the Stream, but that's all right. I will absolutely do it. And we'll hear her doing a Ray Stevens song next. Ray was, of course, big at Monument at the time. So there you have it. But before we get back to it, if you are a radio fan, you probably know all about the Sea Crane Company. But if not, everybody wants an emergency radio for all the reasons that you know, because after all, when the power's out, what do you want? You want a flashlight, you want a radio. And invariably, that's when the batteries are dead. Or that's if it was a solar radio, that's when you didn't leave it out in the windowsill or whatever. Well, that's why I love the CC Radio Solar with Bluetooth, because it truly is the definition of an emergency radio. It will work no matter what. And here is the deal. Yes, you absolutely can use it as a solar radio. In fact, it's got an oversized solar panel, so chances are good that's going to last a while. Also, you can use it with batteries, of course. If you want, when there's no emergency, get AC adapter, listen, use it on AC. Excuse me, kind of chokes me up. And I'll explain that later. But in any event, the deal is that when all else fails, when the batteries are dead, you didn't have it out in the sunlight, you don't have an AC adapter, and the power's not on anyway, hand crank it. Just get a little crank on the back of it. Wind it for about 30 seconds. It'll play for 30 minutes. So this is going to work no matter what. And it's got a built-in LED flashlight as well. Now, you normally think of wind-up radios, and I've had a lot in my day, as just being big and cumbersome and all. Not true. 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Terrific AM and terrific FM. But how good is the audio? So good that it's got Bluetooth in case you want to use it as your Bluetooth speaker. Yes, it'll double as your Bluetooth speaker. It sounds that good. 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

0: WGN Radio. I'm Raleigh James. 1966 on Monument. Ray Stevens wrote it, arranged it, and produced it for Dolly Parton, Busy Signal. Remember when that came out? I thought it was a pretty good record. Yeah, well, shows you. If I like it, it's usually the kiss of death, but I thought it was pretty good. All right, so 888-876-5593. Also should mention that Dolly absolutely stood up for her beliefs in every way, shape, and form. And when she had written I Will Always Love You, which, as I mentioned, she wrote it for Porter when she basically was saying goodbye, Elvis heard it. And Elvis wanted to do it. And so the session was set. And the night before, Colonel Parker called her and said, well, you know, you have to give us half the publishing, 50% of the publishing rights, which was standard with this guy. And a lot of people, actually. He wasn't the only one. But Dolly stood up to him. She said, no, I'm not going to do that. He said, well, if you don't do that, Elvis is not going to record your record. You don't want that. She said, well, I guess I'll have to live with that. And so Elvis did not record her record. And at the time, a lot of people said, well, you fool. I mean, turning down an Elvis record, think about how much money. And then, of course, when I Will Always Love You came out by Whitney Houston, best decision she ever made. All right, so 888-876-5593 is 8888 Raleigh. Chris is in South Carolina. Welcome to WGN Radio. Chris, what's up?
1: Hey, Raleigh, how's it going? I'm sorry about what happened to Dolly.
0: Yeah.
1: Yeah. I remember she did a lot of songs, and right now WSM is playing all of her songs.
0: I'm sure.
1: Yeah.
0: And they won't have to repeat any. Because she's very prolific.
1: Uh-huh. And she started on the Grand Ole Opry. What year?
0: Oh, I don't remember. The first year she was on the Opry was probably while she was doing that Porter show.
1: Oh, the Porter show? Was it a network show?
0: No. It was always syndication. First run syndication, strictly barter.
1: I wonder if the Greenville-Spartanburg people had the Porter show in their stations.
0: Well, a lot of independents picked it up, of course, because they were looking for programming that was available because they didn't have networks. But some networks picked it up as well over the years. I'm sure if you go online, there's a list of them.
1: Okay, I know WGGS didn't pick it up because they mostly gospel.
0: Well. I think that actually, when I think about Dolly on the Grand Ole Opry, I think it was before that, she had a crush on Johnny Cash when she was about 12. And he actually, I think, introduced her on the Grand Ole Opry when she was about 13. And that's when it was at the Ryman. And the reason was her uncle Bill Owens was a songwriter and well-known in Nashville, and she appeared with him. So, so that was the very first. But I looked it up to see when she joined, when she was an official member. And yes, it was during the Porter Show, 1969, January 4th, 1969. Now, if you decide to be an official member of the Opry, remember, you've got to do a certain amount of performances a year. I think it's three, but I'm not sure. And that's a Saturday night, and they only pay scale. So there's a lot of people who didn't want that honor because, of course, it cost them when they were touring.
1: Oh, it did?
0: Well, sure, because they could have gotten a great gig. Instead, they were getting scale at the Opry.
1: Yeah, and the only place you had to listen to it was on the radio on WSM.
0: Yeah. Yeah, absolutely.
1: Before the cable channel TNN came along.
0: Right, the only network where
1: the network.
0: Yeah, the only network where T stands for the. All right, well, in any event, that's all true. So she signed on during the Porter days. And I assume she remained, though, like I say, it would wind up costing you quite a lot of money if you're a pretty big star.
1: Yeah.
0: All right.
1: She was a big star when she did the movie 9 to 5.
0: Oh, well, yeah. Now you're talking.
1: And that was a big hit back in 1980.
0: Of course.
1: And you know, her sister was on the TV version of 9 to 5, Rachel.
0: Oh, yeah, Rachel. Rachel was, indeed. All right, forgot about that. But yes, Rachel was.
1: Yeah.
0: And I'll play Estella after the news. All right, well, you've ended the hour, and we'll talk to you soon. Thanks, Chris. All right, so 888-876-5593. James on the South Side has stories. Can't wait to hear them coming up next hour right here on WGN Radio.

0: WGN Radio. I'm Raleigh James. 1975, and co-produced by Porter Wagoner, actually, RCA, of course, and Dolly wrote it. In fact, of all of her lyrics, I think The Bargain Store was my favorite. All right, rest in peace, Dolly. And I will get that Stella on, as promised, and also for Elaine, our first-time caller, we will absolutely do Islands in the Stream. All right, so 888-876-5593. Nick is in Baltimore. What's happening, Nick?
1: Hey, Lolly, good morning.
0: Yeah.
1: A great show tonight.
0: Thank you.
1: Sorry about Dolly Parton. I wanted to say a little bit about Dolly Parton. She was the one person. Well, I did like some country music, okay? The older stuff.
0: Yeah.
1: And Dolly Parton

0: gap between the older stuff and the newer stuff.
1: Yeah.
0: And she's just amazing. And everything I read about her, what a wonderful person she is. And she'll be missed.
1: You know, it's interesting. Nashville is as backbiting as a town can get. And, yeah, a lot of snide remarks about a lot of people. And I'll tell you what, I have never heard a bad word about this woman. Not ever. So that speaks volumes.
0: That's what I'm hearing, too.
1: Yeah.
0: No one has ever said anything bad about,
1: right.
0: about Dolly Parton.
1: Right.
0: I mean, everybody liked her. I remember those old shows, too, the Porter Wagoner Show and the Dolly Parton Show, which was, I think, like you said, it syndicated, and it was on all over the place here. It was on in D.C. It was everywhere.
1: Yeah.
0: And that was a great show.
1: Yeah, and that was, the Dolly Parton Show was actually in the 70s. There was a syndicated show, and then she had another one briefly on ABC in the 80s. But that Porter Wagoner Show, of course, from 61 on through like 81, that was your basic low-budget barter show, you know, as far as that goes.
0: Mm-hmm.
1: And the best thing that ever happened to Porter Wagoner, who obviously was a star in his own right, but was Dolly Parton, you know, because not that many people were talking about it when Norma Jean was his co-host. Not to take away from her, but so
0: that was a, you know, I wanted to also mention this. I was talking to our friend Mike Lentz, and you talked to Mike down in Miami, and I'm trying to get him to call in. He always goes to sleep early. He says, you gotta call in to Raleigh. And we were talking, he was asking me, how many stations broke format today and play a Dolly Parton record. And I said, Mike, I'm really not sure. I don't know. I'm sure the country stations did.
1: Well, I would you know, it's interesting. I don't know exactly when the news broke. Because that's part of the answer. Because, of course, if it broke in morning drive, you have a lot of people who were doing, you know, live or live assist shows who probably, regardless of format, for the most part, would have played something. If it broke middays, well, you know, a lot of those stations aren't even monitored, let alone staffed. You know, so
0: it did break in midday.
1: Well, so then how many on music stations, how many midday shows have a live personality?
0: Not many.
1: Well, so there's your answer. How about afternoon? See, I don't have this answer either. I'm just throwing it out. I think that it would not surprise me in the least. Anybody who was live or some form of live assist would have done something. But anybody who was strictly automated, who knows?
0: Because I remember when I was at WNAV, and even before that, before I got into radio, if the news broke of an artist that passed away, coming out of that newscast, you would hit a record.
1: Oh, of course. But, you know, you're saying newscast again, and if you go back in the day, it was mandatory to do the news. That's why we all laugh about, you know, all the instrumentals that should have been called, "This Will Take Us Up to News," you know, because they were back-timing them.
0: Yeah.
1: But that hasn't been mandatory in decades. So, you know, a lot of the music stations, they wouldn't be running a newscast, particularly in a midday.
0: No, you're right. I'm going back to, you know, back to the day when you did have.
1: Well, sure. When you had a staff, of course. This is somebody who spanned virtually every format. And you know, I don't know that she had anything on the R&B charts, but I bet if I check, she probably did. But I listened to words like "The Bargain Store." That easily could have been a soul record, you know. So, you know, I think certainly pop stations, top 40 stations, country stations, you know, even maybe some classic rock. I'm on the fence about that. If there's somebody live in the studio, it would sure make sense to play something.
0: It sure would. It would, yeah. It's an interesting thought, you know. And he brought it up. I didn't even think of it.
1: Yeah.
0: You know, we're losing all these people, and it's just, it's sad. You know, I didn't know she was ill.
1: Yeah, she dealt with some chronic things for years, you know, the kidney stones, and I think she once said that they took out more kidney stones in her than came out of a mine, as far as that goes. But and she had some autoimmune stuff, digestive things and all that, but she was diagnosed with cancer in the last year, and it was something, like I say, she was performing until that May cancellation, and that kind of told you where things were, because she would never have canceled Las Vegas if she could have done it.
0: Oh, yeah, it was a Vegas show she was going to do. That was the one in December, right?
1: No, May. This May.
0: It was May.
1: May, yeah. Yep.
0: Wasn't there one in December? That
1: did she cancel it? I didn't know she canceled that.
0: I think, yeah.
1: Ooh.
0: I'm not sure.
1: Ooh, well, she might have. That wouldn't... I think she postponed it. And I think that... Oh gosh, that was postponed. In fact, I think that's scheduled for like next month. Well, what happened when they originally announced it? They said, "Yeah, we'll reschedule it for whatever it was, like the fall, somewhere September, something of 2026." And then in May 2026, she canceled all the rescheduled dates. And she had a residency there, and so she had the complete cancellation of the residency, and right there we knew, and all the ticket holders who had tickets through the year at Caesars immediately got notifications for refunds. So I think that at that point in time, that was sort of a known thing. But, she certainly had a great life, start to finish. Yeah. She lived it well. And, as I say, can't find anybody who ever had a crossword about Dolly. Well, except maybe Porter. But she really showed what a great soul she was with all the things she did for him in light of what he did to her.
0: I really liked her. I mean, she was basically, she came a poor background.
1: Dirt poor. Yeah, absolutely. This is severable. Yeah. This is really, and her father couldn't read a lick. I mean, couldn't read, couldn't write, nothing. And that's what spurred her onto that book project, because she always said my daddy was very bright, but the fact that he couldn't read or write held him back, no doubt. And so, there were a ton of kids and all that kind of stuff. Yeah, this was as poor as poor gets. This is what we'd call hard scrabble.
0: She was out of Tennessee, right?
1: Yes, Sevierville. Sevierville is not far from Gatlinburg.
0: Oh, okay.
1: So it's East Tennessee, right there in the Blue Ridge.
0: Blue Ridge Mountain area.
1: Yep. So right there, spitting distance to Gatlinburg.
0: Well, she'll be missed, it's sad news. And when I heard that, I hear right, it's like one of these things, you kind of hear it, it's like, did I hear right? I mean,
1: yeah,
0: it's like you don't believe it when you first.
1: Well, you don't want to. That's for sure. It's time though, and the older we get, the more we hear, and so many people are at that age where I joke that we're all circling the drain, but the reality is that nobody gets out of here alive.
0: Ain't it the truth? Next time I call in, I told John I was going to do some radio stuff, but I don't know if it'll fit. Me talking about, after we talked about Dolly, but next time we'll do some radio stuff.
1: I'd love that.
0: All righty.
1: All right. Thanks for calling.
0: Hey, thanks.
1: All right. Yeah, Sevierville is one of the oldest towns in Tennessee. I think it was formed in the 1700s. John Sevier, for those of you who had to take that in history. And not far, like I say, right spitting distance of Gatlinburg and Pigeon Forge. So, okay, 888-876-5593-8888. Raleigh, stories from James on the South Side are next on WGN Radio. Oh,

0: I'm Riley James. That's for Elaine, our first-time caller earlier. Kenny Rogers with Dolly Parton is the way the label reads on RCA. 1983, Islands in the Stream. Of course, the Bee Gees wrote it, and one of them produced it. All right, yeah, any one of them. All right, 888-876-5593-8888. Riley, we got a lot going on here, and I want to stop down because James is one of the people who sends me a lot of stories. Gordy does, too. Thank you, Gordy. And, of course, Bob, Engineer Bob, so prolific. All appreciated because, as you know, I'm genetically lazy is what it is. That's right. Show prep means I ate before I got on the air. All right, so James on the South Side, welcome to WGN Radio.
1: Hello, thank you for taking my call.
0: Oh, and thank you for all the many, many, many stories.
1: Okay, yes, although I'd like to before, gone Miss Dolly.
0: Yeah. Oh, yeah.
1: My mother's favorite artist.
0: Really? Really? Interesting. All right.
1: Yeah. Put me in for a song from her Vast Catalog as well.
0: Which one?
1: Put me in for wonderful songs. I mean, it doesn't matter.
0: Okay, I can just pick it? Okay. Well, maybe I will do it on God Who Made Honky Tonk Angels just because that was very early in her career. But, you know, what a record to cover. I think every royalty act did It Wasn't God Who Made Honky Tonk Angels. So maybe we'll get to that.
1: Yeah, and I did want to say that first one that you where she was 13.
0: Yes,
1: I thought it was Brenda Lee at first.
0: Well, yeah, she's a child. It would be expected. She sounds 13. Yeah. Yes. All right.
1: Okay. All right. Now let's get to, I guess, the story.
0: All right, so the first thing is, and when you mentioned that Dolly died, yes, you're one of the people who told me that, and I'm glad, is you also mentioned her pet charity, which are these books, and hopefully everybody who is lamenting of her passing might actually go ahead and donate. I mean, 3 million books so far, and hopefully this will not stop, and you had the link front and center for me on that for the free books program, but anybody can probably find that online fairly easily. If you just write Dolly Parton free books, it's going to come up.
1: And it's a lot better than having them end up in a landfill.
0: Oh, yeah. And, of course, for people who actually can write this down or maybe remember it, it's imaginationlibrary.com. That's the URL, imaginationlibrary.com. And it's the U.S. and the U.K. and Canada and Australia and Ireland, so all over the place. And you also could start a program in your town if it's not available where you are. So Birth to Age 5. Pretty much unlimited books there. I think it's a great, great program. All right, so you brought that up, but what else do we have? The forklift. Don't forget about the forklift. Yes.
1: Oh, yeah.
0: James sent me a story. In fact, after the news, yes. Are you trying to maybe escape from prison? Yeah, or get out of whatever? Have we got a plan for you coming up on WGN Radio?

0: WGN Radio. So that's Dolly's sister. That's Stella. Stella Parton, 1977 on Elektra. It's my favorite of anything she did. Standard Line, number one. Although her biggest hit was actually a top 10 country record. It was the first thing she charted with. And that was I Want to Hold You in My Dreams Tonight. So, but I thought Standard Line was my favorite, so that's what I played. All right, so 888-876-5593. And we're talking with James on the South Side about creative criminals. Yeah, this story was so wonderful as far as that goes. So, of course, I had to look up Richard Lee McNair. That's the subject of our story that we're going to be discussing. He's still alive, and he's still in prison. Well, after all, he did kill a couple people. And this is one creative guy. The first time he escaped from prison, he was using lip balm to get out of the handcuffs. The second time, I forget what he did the second time, but it was something pretty notable. And then the third time was the escape pod. This is a man who was patient. He had a routine prison job, and he was repairing torn mailbags. And so he built a makeshift escape pod, complete with a small breathing tube, and he hid himself in a pallet of mail bags, which was then shrink-wrapped in part of the normal shipping process. A forklift lifted the pallet and carried it out of the prison entirely, with no one aware that McNair was inside. So the pallet was delivered to a nearby warehouse, and he waited silently until warehouse workers left for their lunch break, cut himself free from the shrink wrap, walked out. Now, the best part, well, that's pretty good. I don't know that you can top it, but is what happened next. We have a police officer nearby who actually stopped and questioned him and let him go. All right, now you figure that that's a guy who would have left law enforcement quickly, but oh no, no, he was in law enforcement until he retired and then died. And bottom line is, I'm sure he never got over the hassle of that. But anyway, McNair remained free for months and wasn't recaptured until he was found in Canada. So and he's still in prison. So I guess he hasn't figured out a way to do it since.
1: Maybe they put him with. He couldn't do too much.
0: Well, they thought that before. So I'm trying to think again, because there were three different. Oh yeah, the other one was he shimmied out of a ventilation duct. That was So the lip balm, the ventilation duct, and then his piece de resistance with shrink wrapped. And so that was the deal. And he actually once had a normal life. He was in the military, and he was a police sergeant at Minot, the Air Force Base in Nodak, and he was an informant for the Minot Police Department. They fired him after they figured he was stealing stuff. And so he was, actually. He attempted a burglary in Minot, and he was surprised by two men, so he did the only thing he thought he could. He killed them. And so it was that, this is, by the way, while he was a sergeant posted at Minot Air Force Base. So that was the, and he's still in prison.
1: Oh, well.
0: Yeah.
1: I mentioned that Steve McQueen, yes, I think he was inspired by Steve McQueen's The Great Escape.
0: Right. Well, there's a guy in Canada, a journalist, who started corresponding with him and later produced a book, The Man Who Mailed Himself Out of Jail. And so why not? Now, there's apparently a documentary series called Prison Breaker. Of course, he was on America's Most Wanted 12 times and Unsolved Mysteries, Season 5, Episode 9. So that's that was a pretty good find. I got a kick out of that story. Now, National Waffle Day, I don't know. August 24th, it was yesterday, we missed it. And once again, this is one of those holidays where you say, who came up with this and why? Well, we know why. It commemorates 1869, when a New Yorker named Cornelius Swartwout patented the first American waffle iron. And over 150 years later, one of the most iconic breakfast foods, so they say. Everything from Belgian brunch specials to roadside empire of Waffle House to the Eggo box and on. So, but I don't know who proclaimed this, Waffle Day, but there you have it.
1: Yeah. Right. Oh, there is the story of the Down syndrome father who watched his daughter.
0: Right. That was a feel good story. Watched her graduate from school. Yes, a very feel good story. And you have the compulsive dancing story, which actually is a real thing, and people were aware of it. And then you you have you know, it's tough when you're trying to get people to enlist in the services and re-up and all that. And so they've come up with incentives. They've always had incentives, but only recently do we have special re-enlistment incentive Grand Theft Auto 6, a four-day pass. Any soldier who signed for re-enlistment between August 1st and November 14th of this year gets a four-day pass specifically designated to coincide with the highly anticipated release of the new video game Grand Theft Auto 6. So it's one incentive, I guess. Now, I don't know if you gave me this story or not. I don't actually know if I've seen it as a story, but I was aware that it's happening. You know, we're very low on air traffic controllers, as we know, and we certainly read about the results almost every day. So now what they're thinking, as far as people who would be perfect for the gig, is compulsive video gamers. And so I don't know how they're recruiting them, but that's what they're going after.
1: I know. I heard about this story. I didn't get the link to that one, though. Now, that guy admits that that's an interesting story.
0: Yes. Now we have more on self-serve that we've talked about a lot. And of course, I think we mentioned this last time, Ohio shoppers are now at a 15 item maximum on the self-serve line. I don't know what to say about this. So now more recalls, of course, salsa, guacamole. Then we have more suspects behaving badly. This was a fine story. Man loses his pants while fleeing. Yes, in a viral video. You betcha it's a viral video now. Out of Ohio. And the clip shows a man sprinting away from police when his pants fall down around his legs, slowing him down, I guess, mid-getaway as he scrambles to keep moving. So that is the video clip of the week. Yeah, I would think a belt is in order. So,
1: I would think so, too, unfortunately. But that's unfortunately people.
0: Absolutely. So now we have the antique mall in Illinois, and so that's interesting. Giant Illinois antique mall, and so there you have it. And what do we know about that? Anything of interesting?
1: These antiques are supposed to be very, very nice, but I haven't myself gotten down that far.
0: It's in Sandwich, yes. And the Sandwich Antique Mall, and it's got a 4.5 star rating and 160 reviews. So the first stop passing through the area. So there you have it. And of course, interestingly, why a sandwich? I'm sure there's a story there.
1: Oh yeah, I think there is a story. I forgot what they said about it. There's a particular reason they got that name.
0: Well, apparently it was a congressman in 1856, Joe Wentworth, and it was originally Newark Station, N-E-W-A-R-K, Newark Station, where the railroad came. And so Congressman Wentworth helped bring the railroad to the area and change the name to honor his roots in New Hampshire. Now, yeah, has nothing to do with New Hampshire, and I guess, but there is a Sandwich, New Hampshire, and they all go back to the English noble title, Earl of Sandwich.
1: Yeah, who, of course, why we have our particular delicacy now.
0: Yeah. So there you have that. Always a bunch of stories. Did I miss a favorite here?
1: No. They're all good ones, I gotta admit. We'll leave the 19-year-old who got arrested for another time.
0: Yep.
1: Yeah, we'll leave that one for another time.
0: Always good to talk to you, and thank you for the many, many stories.
1: Okay, you're welcome. But, you know, I gotta admit, I was actually on the phone with a friend about one about 106 when they told me that they had, they said, oh no, Dolly has died.
0: Yeah.
1: It was 106 p.m.
0: Yeah. Yeah, very sad. Very sad. But, you know, that said, she lived a wonderful life. And, you know, she was diagnosed with cancer a little while ago, and she had chronic kidney problems. And, you know, it wouldn't have been pretty from here out. And no one has ever said, dear Lord, let me linger. So she's in a much better place tonight.
1: Yes, I agree.
0: All right. Thanks for the call. Appreciate it.
1: You're welcome. Have a nice evening.
0: Yeah, you too. All right, so we will pick it up there. We got a lot of people. Cleveland, Dennis, and we've got Scott in Lebanon and Eduardo in Tampa. And there's room for you, too, on WGN Radio.

0: WGN Radio. I'm Raleigh James. So there you have it. One God Who Made Honky Tonk Angels, 1963 on Starday for Dolly Parton. And that was an answer record. And actually, it goes back even further than that. The melody, it was an answer record, by the way, to The Wild Side of Life, which we'll get to. But the melody, the first time probably came out was The Prisoner's Song. And this would have been like 1924. And, you know, hundreds of people recorded that. But then Wild Side of Life was before we get there, we have to go to I'm Thinking Tonight of My Blue Eyes. And that's the same melody as well. The Carter family did that in 1929. And, yeah, I could play these, but I won't do that to you. But, yes, I'm Thinking Tonight of My Blue Eyes. Also, The Great Speckled Bird, same melody. That was Roy Acuff, 1937. And then Wild Side of Life, which 1951, probably. And then, of course, the answer record to that is It Wasn't God Who Made Honky Tonk Angels. And there you have it. And everybody on their brother has recorded these songs. So there's a great comedy bit on one of the albums I've got. I'm trying to think who it was who did it now. I think it might have been, if it wasn't Cowboy Copas, somebody else around that time, and did just a terrific rendition. I'm sitting here thinking tonight, and of course the song starts out as I sit here tonight. So he's sitting here thinking tonight about, I'm going to make up a song, and so he comes up with all these songs. Of course, they're all the same melody. All right, so I'll have to find that, because actually it's a lot of fun. All right, so there you have Early Dolly on Starday. Not much on Starday, but that was. So 888-876-5593, Cleveland Dennis. Welcome back to WGN Radio.
1: Hello, Raleigh, and uno momento. Alexa, pause. I have to have my Alexa running so I can hear you in the background.
0: By the way, I'm sure you just did a lot of people some good there on that. But
1: well, let them have it. I know you have a lot of listeners tonight. It's a great show, Raleigh. It's a great show.
0: Well, thank you. Wish we didn't have to do it.
1: I was recently in Thieverville.
0: You mean Sevierville?
1: Dolly.
0: Sevierville?
1: They pronounced it, when I read the booklet I had, they said it was pronounced Sevierville. Anyhow.
0: I've never heard that, but okay.
1: He was born in that one-room shack and all that, and
0: right.
1: I get it, because where I grew up on the mean streets of the near west side of Cleveland, we didn't even have central heating. It was just one heater in the middle of the house. But anyhow, I was in Gatlinburg in mid-July, as a Johnny Cash reference, with my oldest daughter, her two daughters, my granddaughters, and four of the great-grandkids.
0: Wow.
1: And it's just amazing to me how Gatlinburg was. And then we ended up in Pigeon Forge, a great Mexican restaurant there. Got to see all of Dolly World or whatever it is. I didn't participate. I'd rather stay in the car and relax, but they took the kids out there and they just had a ball. But I'm enjoying, you know, your show and all the attributes and dedications people have been having throughout the day. And when you get to it, maybe you played Dumb Blonde at some point.
0: I did that last week, actually.
1: Oh, really?
0: Because Dawn and Beloit wanted to hear it. That's the first thing she charted with. But that's why tonight I opened with, the first thing she recorded, and then some other early stuff like the Ray Stevens song.
1: Yeah, I went back a pivotal year for me. It was 1968 when I graduated from high school.
0: Yeah.
1: And I just kind of looked at 67, 68, and he was hitting, all the pop, I guess, tune dexes, but I know out of Akron, WAKR had plenty of her stuff going, because I used to listen to them. I would pick them up out of Cleveland. But I just wanted to call in and, mention what I just mentioned and compliment you and your listeners for all that's going on tonight on your show.
0: Well, great. Good to hear from you, and we'll talk to you soon.
1: Yeah.
0: Okay, thanks.
1: Thank you very kindly.
0: All right.
1: I know.
0: So, it was on that parody I'm thinking of, and it'll drive me crazy, too. It was on an album that had Cowboy Copas, but it had others as well, and it was a wonderful parody on, Great Speckled Bird and all the others. All right, so I'll think of it. Yeah, or not. We'll see. But in the meantime, let us check out Scott in Lebanon, Missouri. So, Scott, how are you doing tonight?
2: I'm doing good, Riley.
0: All right.
2: Thank you.
0: Thanks for calling.
2: I enjoy your show. And I just had called in. I wasn't calling in anything relative to Dolly Parton.
0: Yeah.
2: Except my wife and I, we did watch Steel Magnolia.
0: Uh-huh.
2: We enjoyed that one this afternoon, just in her honor.
0: Yeah.
2: But I when I talked to your who's the guy that answers your phone? Is he an engineer or something?
0: No, I'm married to him. That's John.
2: Oh, okay. Yeah. All right. Well, yeah. I was telling him that I had built a regenerative receiver radio to listen to you in Chicago when I was living in West Chicago.
0: Yeah.
2: And it had the fidelity better than any Super Heterodyne I've ever listened to.
0: Nice.
2: And so I was out in the backyard. I decided to turn it on, and I could get you in loud and clear from 400 miles away.
0: All right. I like it. Excellent.
2: So, yeah. Yeah, we had once traded stories about our shenanigans that we did back in our younger days.
0: Yeah.
2: Little FM transmitters.
0: Oh, yes.
2: Yeah. I hope the statute of limitations is out.
0: Yeah. As long as nobody died in the process, you're safe.
2: Yeah. We're riding up and down the streets of Park Ridge with my bicycle.
0: Oh, yeah.
2: Tuning into TV stations and scrambling people's TV sets.
0: Always good.
2: And then waiting till they get up to touch the dial and then shut it off.
0: Yeah, exactly. Of course.
2: So.
0: Yes.
2: All right. Well, that's all I had called about. And I want to tell you got a great show, and I'm a full-time listener.
0: Well, thank you for checking in, and do it again soon.
2: Okay,
0: thanks. Appreciate it. All right, after the news, we got another hour to talk about whatever is on your mind, Eduardo, in Tampa, and plenty of lines available for you on WGN Radio.

0: WGN Radio. I'm Raleigh James. Yep, early Dolly Parton. That was on Star Day. And, of course, It Wasn't God Who Made Honky Tonk Angels was just an absolute country classic, though not an original. Kitty Wells had the big hit. And it was an answer song to Hank Thompson's The Wild Side of Life, of course. But as I was saying earlier, it didn't start with that as far as lyrics go. I think the earliest one might have been Thrills That I Can't Forget. And that was 1925. And then about a year later, the Carter family did the same exact melody as Thinking Tonight of My Blue Eyes. And then Reverend Guy Smith went back to the gospel theme, called it Great Speckled Bird, and that was Roy Acuff. And absolutely the same song as Wild Side of Life and One Guy Who Made Honky Tonk Angels. And the connection is noted in that David Allen Coe song. If that ain't country, and in fact, the last lyric is, I'm thinking tonight of my blue eyes concerning a great speckled bird. I didn't know God made honky-tonk angels and went back to the wild side of life. And he left out a few, but that's the deal number one. But yes, Dolly did a cover of that, and isn't usually on the list of covers as far as that goes. Lynn Anderson had a top 20 hit with that. Skeeter Davis recorded it in 73. Marianne Faithfull, believe it or not, God knows what possessed her, did it in 1976. Jesse Coulter did it, on and on it goes. And there was also, I think, Dolly Parton, Loretta Lynn, and Tammy Wynette, who did a trio cover version of that, Honky Tonk Angels. But the first one was Dolly on Star Day there, as far as those covers go. And so that was 63 on Star Day. All right, so 888-876-5593-8888. Raleigh, Eduardo in Tampa. What's up tonight, Eduardo?
1: Yeah, good evening, Raleigh. Well, I think this story I'm going to talk about is kind of good timing with what happened.

0: Dolly Parton. This was on CBS Sunday Morning. Milan Casa Berti, it's a retirement home for professional musicians, and they can pay whatever they want to. And they have classes to young people, too. This Berti person lost his wife and children. He was around 120 years ago, but he was an opera great. Giuseppe Berti.
1: Yeah, right. I said that right. He's famous, actually. And okay. He established this, spent his life fortune on it, as famous for it. And it's mostly, like you say, retired opera singers, but professional musicians as far as that goes. And so, okay. Yeah, it's still there. And Giuseppe Verdi and his second wife, an opera singer, Giuseppezzina Strapponi, are entombed there.
0: Okay.
1: Right in the courtyard.
0: Yeah, I think they said it was in the courtyard.
1: Mm-hmm.
0: Yeah.
1: Yep, that's it, a mosaic crypt.
0: Okay.
1: And so that's the deal. It also houses young musicians from local conservatories and things like that, students who get, you know, mentorships and stuff like that. And so there's kind of a shared artistic cross generations type community. So I guess that we're running out of things to talk about on the morning news.
0: Yeah, they find some interesting stories here, but I thought that was a pretty interesting story. I never heard of it.
1: They've had over 1,500 residents, but they've had a long time to do it.
0: Yeah.
1: So that's the deal. And I think it's a great idea. And we have...
0: We got to have one over here.
1: Well,
0: we could have the Raleigh party.
1: No, that we wouldn't
0: radio,
1: have.
0: For radio talk show hosts.
1: There is a retirement home for actors and performers in north of Los Angeles in the San Fernando Valley. I'm trying to think of what the name of it is.
0: Oh, okay.
1: And that's been there for years. I don't know why it's not coming to me, but it will. And that's actually a pretty nice place. You got to go to the quote-unquote the home. This is the home to go, but it's not easy to get in. But I'm trying to think. It wasn't a DGA project, but it was something. And that's what it is. So I'll try to find it.
0: Okay. That's...
1: Yeah.
0: Yeah, definitely a place to visit if you're in the LA area.
1: Yeah. Motion Picture and Television Fund, Wasserman Campus on Mulholland. That is it. And if you've got criteria regarding how many years in the motion picture and television industry you've been, and they've got independent living and assisted living and memory care and a hospital wing and all that, and it's... Very active. It has its own internal resident-run TV station, Channel 22. And as far as that goes, it's well-known.
0: Okay.
1: But like I say, I think it's pretty hard to get in because they just don't have much availability. At least that was always the case in the past. MPTF, Motion Picture Television Fund, MPTF.com is the website. And you can check it out. And they've got services for people under 65 or over 65. If you need help, they've got phone numbers.
0: Okay.
1: And so, yeah, absolutely. They don't have anything for, as far as I know, anywhere for retired musicians, although this is a good idea, or retired radio personalities, you know.
0: Yeah. I thought that'd be an interesting story.
1: I remember. I worked with a guy who was saying he wanted a retirement home. He said, we'll need secretaries who will send us fan mail with our names appropriately misspelled. And yeah, that's about mm-hmm. it. So yes, it is there.
0: Yeah. Oh, well, the job's going well, Raleigh. I am glad because it passed the 3 months and so.
1: Good.
0: Yeah, and it's good. People are... easy to get along with, and you're always learning something new about when you're taking that patient up and all that. Good conversation with even the patients, not just the coworkers. So, yeah.
1: Yeah, good. I'm glad you like it.
0: Yeah. I'm glad I got the experience to do that finally, because I've been talking about it, so.
1: Yeah. Yeah, absolutely. Yeah. It took long enough, and I still don't understand that. You should have been employed a long time ago. Okay, I found another home while we're at it here in the United States, the Actors Fund Home, and apparently that is in Englewood, New Jersey. But the interesting thing is if you're a member of SAG and AFTRA with 20 years of work within the industry and annual earnings of at least $2,000 for 10 out of the 20 years, you qualify. And that would be, you know, radio, TV actors, news writers, reporters, recording artists. So there is one, actually, along with their spouses and all of that. And so it's considered one of the best nursing homes in America.
0: Oh, you know, since I have you in the air right now, there was another one, too, they mentioned Sunday. I think it's in New Jersey. It's called the Luna Park PRC.
1: Okay.
0: And the guy built this home over there, and he gives public tours.
1: Okay. The Eclectic...
0: Collection of items. I don't know if you...
1: The Eclectic Kansas, yes. It's a semi-private museum in Sandyston Township, New Jersey.
0: Oh, okay.
1: Yeah, and apparently they, yes, this was CBS Sunday Morning. Obviously, you were paying rapt attention. They had had a feature on it, and it's Luna Park, LUNAPARC.com. And so it was Ricky Boscarino's project. All right, Ricky, why not? And so why not? I mean, if Watts can have the Watts Towers, why not Luna Park?
0: Yeah. It's like Jeffrey Bear would almost, these kind of things would almost come on Jeffrey Bear to giving these, or what was that one? Oh, Wow Chicago. Yeah, that was the other one too.
1: Oh, okay.
0: Yeah. Yeah.
1: Well, very good.
0: So I'm glad that these things are out there, because if you ever visit these towns, I go, I'm going to visit this place. I'm going to put on my list.
1: That's great. Absolutely great.
0: Yeah.
1: Why not? Yes.
0: Things you never knew existed. Yeah.
1: Right. Right. And for the most part, don't care, but occasionally they're interesting.
0: Hmm. Okay, Riley, you're in the final hour. I'll call back again tomorrow, Thursday.
1: Okay, sounds good. Thanks for calling. I appreciate
0: it. Thank you very much. Yeah.
1: So,
0: have a good evening.
1: 888-876-5593, 8888 Riley on WGN Radio.

0: Jeannie was always afraid of the dark, and we never could understand why. 'Cause we looked after Jeannie with the very best of care, because Jeannie was our only child. Perhaps it was death that she was so afraid of, 'cause it took her one dark, stormy night. I think we always knew that we'd never see Jeannie grown, 'cause it seemed that she was destined to die. But on Jeannie's grave, we placed an eternal flame that glows and never loses its spark.
1: Yes, they lit the coffin. The WGN Radio, I'm Raleigh James. I've never been able to listen to that with a straight face. They did it on the show, Dolly and Porter. Dolly wrote it. Yeah, shame on her. Yeah, and it was really, it actually charted. It got to about number 51, and it was recorded, I think, May of 68. What surprised me is there's like a dozen covers of it. Who in their right mind would want to cover that? But nonetheless, that's Dolly's early writing talent there. Jeannie's Afraid of the Dark. That's right. So, all right, 88, couldn't resist it. 888-876-5593 is 8888 Raleigh. And, you know, we haven't done it in a while. Actually, I do it on a stream every night, but haven't taken a gander at what's up with 2020 news. Real stories, just not written in the way that you'd hear on the regular news.
2: 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I'm Grant Marshall, 2020 News. Real news, real stories, real fun. Matrimonial money machine. New York's got a marriage fraud matrimonial money machine. Feds busted 11 people accused of arranging hundreds of sham weddings for green cards, complete with costumes, cameras, and couples allegedly paying up to 100 grand each. Some prenups even promised the newlyweds would live separate lives. Something borrowed, something blue, and something very indictable, too. Worn on the bayou, he raved paradise. Shot up a parking lot, so say the heat. Some off his rocker Texas Danger got into a rat-a-tat spat over a parking spot at Walmart in Jennings, Louisiana. The old guy got all fired up, shooting his mouth off, then his gun into the air, the popo purport. Quick Draw Peashaw's Pulp Friction got him a free ride with the fuzz where they parked his caboose in the calaboose, parks and escalation. Known temple pirate, holy wow. Some ding-dong in India's been nabbed in an alleged bum-dog civilian snare for swiping 3 yellow metal bells from a local temple. Clinker bells also facing the music for making off with copper wire from a nearby power plant, worth a whopping $8, cops claim. Once upon a crime in Bollywood could soon lead to Indian Jones and his temple of Zoom Boom spending time in the holy jail. No crime chime too small for 2020 news. And that's what's happening. I'm Grant Marshall, 2020 News.
1: All right, so there you have it. Now, probably you've heard those stories, but not written quite that way. That's Kevin and Steve and their finest. All right, so we have, let me preface this by saying that forever we've wondered exactly how the pyramids got there. Who built the pyramids? You know, were they moving it one block at a time? You know, whatever. Well, maybe we're closer to thinking that that could be happening because right now Japan has enlisted 1,800 people to drag a castle. Yes, a 360-ton castle. And apparently they want to move the structure, I don't know, you know, maybe 6 feet or something. And it has to do with stability and earthquakes, I guess, and those kind of things. But you normally think of renovations and restorations of being things that are done with equipment. In this case, this fortified tower within a castle moved to repair a wall that was damaged in the earthquake. What they've done is they have rotating teams of 80 people heaving on 30-meter ropes. Yeah, that's right. I kid you not. They're pulling the castle 6 feet, and that's the deal. Now, apparently, the building has been somehow set on rails. Well, that's good to know, and they've shifted it a little bit at a time. But they have 8,000 applications for the 1,800 slots over the last couple of days, four times oversubscribed. Not everybody can participate. I don't know why anybody wants to participate, but nonetheless, people from the city across Japan and overseas, even some applying from America, and they've got They've actually got a video of these people pulling the castle in order to preserve the structure They put the building on rollers and move it rather than dismantle it. And apparently, they've been thinking about this since 2015 when they put out a call for people to come and participate. And that's the first time they did that, moving anything in more than a century. And I guess now is the way to go. What, are they out of their minds? And you look at this and say to yourself, there's got to be some equipment that could do this. Well, apparently the castle has now been moved and everybody's thrilled with the results. All right, so 888-876-5593. Oh, plenty of things to talk about, as you can tell. Yeah, we're talking about moving castles with people power. It's come to that. We'll get to Stephanie and Madison and Johnny and Austin, oh, thank God, after the news right here on WGN Radio.

Second sample.

vicious man, and you better not set foot on his land. But I didn't think nobody could be that mean. So I took me out walking down a railroad track. I was gonna go down to that little old shack and just find out if all them things I'd heard was true. There was a big black dog laying out in the yard, and it growled at me, and I swallowed hard, and I heard somebody say, "Well, who are you?" Oh, and there he stood in the door of that shack, and his beard and his hair was long and black, and he was the biggest man I'd ever seen. When he spoke, his voice was low and deep. He just didn't frighten me, 'cause somehow I just knew he wasn't mean. He said, "What you doing snooping around my place?

0: WGN Radio. I'm Riley James. Well, that was Dolly Parton's first number one hit. Yeah, Joshua, nice Christmas present, 1970. Sure, it frosted Porter's butt. They had a number of duets that made the top 10 but around that time, but not number one ever. Joshua did, and the rest was history. 888-876-5593-8888. Raleigh, Stephanie in Madison. What's going on, Stephanie? Thanks for calling WGN.
1: Hey there. Thank you. Well, I want to leave room for Johnny A. Just thinking about Dolly Parton and what an incredible person she really was. You know, so yeah, gifted, talented, everything. But a couple things. Talk about a nice person. Years ago, right after Carrie Underwood won American Idol and, you know, started having country hits like right away. It was Jesus Take the Wheel. And she won an award at the Country Music Awards show. And Faith Hill had a really nasty look on her face. And, you know, the country jocks made a big deal out of it. But Dolly Parton spoke out and, you know, said, hey, she just smoothed it out and, yeah, you know, said, hey, you know, it's all, you know, Faith feels really bad about it. Nothing here. Let's move on, you know, yeah, which is really nice. And she, 1968, one of the first songs I heard of her, from her, just, my mistakes are no worse than yours just because I'm a woman.
0: Right.
1: That song, you know. Oh, I love that song. If you could play it, I would love it, love it, love it. And so, yeah. And I can hang up and listen so you can get Johnny on too, okay?
0: All right.
1: Yeah. Good to talk to you, Raleigh.
0: Likewise. Glad you called.
1: All right. Me too.
0: Talk to you soon. Okay, bye. All right. So 888-876-5593-8888. Raleigh. And yes, Johnny in Austin. What's happening tonight, Johnny?
2: Well, it's nice to talk to you. I didn't expect to be calling in. I got some thoughts on Dolly Parton. Before I do, because I don't want to forget it, where do these 2020 news excerpts come from? Are they available to people like me?
0: Yeah, you can have them.
2: Like me?
0: Absolutely. They're absolutely free. And it's a takeoff on the old CKLW News. So I will send you an email with contact information, and they will send them to you every day.
2: So they're daily?
0: Yes.
2: And they're free? And
0: yeah, absolutely free.
2: What you do,
0: it's a labor of love. Kevin and Steve loved the old CKLW News. And in fact, The Voice, you know, what they did was they fed it all the CKLW News guys. It's AI. But the writing is Kevin and Steve.
2: Well, so this is daily?
0: Yeah.
2: And so if I wanted to put that on my morning show on Houston Radio Platinum.
0: I think they would love it.
2: And so what do they send it to your Dropbox or something like that?
0: No,
2: just automatic?
0: Well, you know, with me, because in order for me to do something, life has to be pretty simple because I don't have the time. I think they normally expect you to get it. But in my case, they email it to my inbox every damn day because it's the only way I can do it. But I don't know if they'll do that for you, but it's fairly easy to get if you want to get it.
2: Well, I'll talk to my streaming guy and see. He knows about all that kind of stuff.
0: Well, it's easy,
2: I think it's a great feature. How is each one about a minute long?
0: 90 seconds.
2: That's excellent. They really sound good.
0: The writing is great, and they're all true. They're all true stories.
2: In depth to them. I'm talking over you. I apologize.
0: That's all right. Go right ahead. They're all true stories.
2: Are they all current stories?
0: Yes.
2: Or just
0: yes. Well, within
2: really?
0: Within the last month or so, whatever. Yeah.
2: Oh wow! Well, please do send me that link. I'd like to investigate that.
0: Okay.
2: Dolly Parton. When I got into country music radio, which was in 67, she was I don't have my country book here. If I do, well, it's I can't find it, but anyway, but when I went to KIKK radio in 1967, she was coming on, and I think, I mean, you know more about her beginnings than I do, and I missed part of your show tonight, but she was on Monument with Something Fishy and Dumb Blonde.
0: Right, and that, my favorite on Monument was that I played it to Busy Signal, the thing that Ray Stevens wrote and produced.
2: I don't know it.
0: Yeah, well, it's I played it.
2: Well, so anyway.
0: I'm listening. Where'd you go? Johnny? Johnny?
2: Wait, there,
0: yeah, you dropped off
2: here.
0: Completely.
2: I had nothing to do with it.
0: I'm sure you don't, but it's sort of been like that for me tonight. I've seen computer screens disappear, but you absolutely disappeared there for a minute, but you're back, so good.
2: Oh, good. Well, Anyway, what was my train of thought? Oh, the stuff that she did for Starday, was that way long before all this other stuff that she did?
0: Well, it's before it. You know, how way before it? Just like the first thing was on Gold Band. That was when she was 13. Her uncle.
2: Oh, my goodness.
0: Her uncle wrote it, and it's pretty awful. Puppy Love. I played it. I don't know when she recorded that Starday thing, actually. But it came out after she had hits. So it's something they had in the can. So not sure when she actually recorded it.
2: Am I still coming through?
0: Okay. Yes, absolutely. So okay. I know Starday released it in 1970. And she already, you know, it was actually right around the time that Joshua came out.
2: What year was that?
0: 1970.
2: Okay, so I was playing her stuff. Well, I remember when I was a kick in 67, wasn't she already doing duos with Porter Wagoner?
0: Well, 68.
2: The last thing on my mind was the first song I remember.
0: Yeah, 68 was when it started with Porter. You had mentioned like Dumb Blonde and Something Fishy. That's 66 and 67. That's Monument stuff. And
2: yep.
0: why, you know, all that. But she started on that show when Norma Jean retired. And so that.
2: Oh, Norma Jean.
0: Yes. Remember Norma
2: What
0: Jean?
2: Was that? Let's Go All the Way. That was great.
0: Yeah. There you have it. So she retired and then Dolly got the job. So that would have been 68.
2: I only met Dolly Parton once, and it was briefly, mm-hmm. very briefly. And I was at the CMA Awards in Nashville in 1966 when I worked for Kick Radio, and they had all the morning shows from all over the country
0: mm-hmm.
2: in the museum,
0: uh-huh.
2: the Grand Ole Opry Museum. So she was doing the same thing, but she was at another location.
0: Uh-huh.
2: And I don't know where that location was, but she was doing that same kind of thing, going around talking to all the radio people.
0: Well,
2: and
0: yeah.
2: I think she might have been doing it in the afternoon, actually.
0: That was usually DJ week. And in fact, Fanfare was an outgrowth of that because so many fans got onto the fact that DJ week happened. And that was a CMA thing. And that was usually in October. And all the acts would be there, and they'd be available for interviews, you know, to record, so people uh-huh. could, you know, come. Yeah, they have a little country station in Calgary. You know, I'm from CFAC, and to do a 10-minute interview with.
2: I visited that station, by the way.
0: Oh, somebody had to. I still have T-shirts. The bottom line is that's what they'd all do, and whether they were big or they were small, it didn't matter. It was Bobby Bear, or you know, what was there? I'm trying to think of one of the ex that was there, Barbara Fairchild, you know, so was everybody.
2: Oh, yeah, the teddy bear song.
0: Yeah, that later, yes, absolutely. That was the big thing, DJ week, and especially going around and getting those interviews.
2: Well, the thing that I think caused people to care so much about Dolly Parton is she didn't get political that I know of.
0: No, she made it a point not to get political. Absolutely made it a point.
2: Which was great. I wish there was more like that, but there'll only be one Dolly Parton. But you know, I mean, she was such a gracious person that took. She just had a vibe of love and good, and she didn't care what color you were or what anything.
0: Yeah.
2: I mean, she loved humanity, and it came right through. She was a gentle, real.
0: Yeah.
2: Lady.
0: Yeah, she's
2: and
0: a good person.
2: And that's probably because she came up a simple little girl, and she never lost that little little girl within herself. And I think that's just beautiful. I really do.
0: Yeah. Oh, yeah. No, that's, as I was saying.
2: I had heard or maybe read a few things that she might have been in poor health, but I don't think they made a big deal out of it.
0: Well,
2: did you know she was sick? I didn't.
0: Yeah, I knew she was sick. I didn't know early on about the cancer diagnosis, and it happened, pretty much right after her husband Carl died last fall. And then she delayed her because she was residency at Caesar's Palace, and so the December gigs were starting, and she delayed them, and they did a reschedule for September, and I knew in May when she canceled that and no further performances that we were seeing the end.
2: Oh.
0: But as I said,
2: did you ever meet her?
0: Well, as I said, I used to wave at her. The offices I rented in Nashville, I rented from her, and her uncle, Bill Owens, who wrote the first little song she recorded, he was the one who had the office downstairs for me, and I had the office upstairs. So occasionally she'd come in, and usually I was too busy or she was too busy, and we'd just kind of smile and wave, and that's about it. I regret that I didn't, go down there and talk, but you know how that is. And, the guy in the office, the little house next to me, was Pete Drake, the steel guitarist. And I wish I had spent more time talking to Pete Drake.
2: Guy who did Forever.
0: Yes, yeah. Absolutely. The talking guitar, you betcha. And same thing, you just don't think about it. You always think you're going to have time. And, of course, you don't. So I knew her by virtue of she was my landlord, but I didn't know her. Other than to smile and wave, I never said a word to her.
2: Well, as I said.
0: We're just losing you again. Wonder why. Oh, okay. You're back.
2: Yeah, it was just a quick hello, hi, nice to meet you.
0: Yeah, no.
2: But man, I mean, she was loved by billions.
0: Well, for all the right reasons.
2: Really.
0: Like I said, I never heard anyone. And in Nashville, as you probably know, Nashville's as snarky as it gets. And you talk about...
2: No, I did not.
0: Oh, it's Sodom and Gomorrah in more ways than one. And, there's a lot of behind-the-scenes gossip, and a lot of it's true. But I've never heard anybody say an unkind word about Dolly Parton. Never.
2: I had no idea she did so many good things.
0: People
2: that she did. Yeah. I had no clue.
0: Well, and what she did for Porter. I mean, that's a strength of characters that I never would have done that.
2: You got to tell me what she did.
0: Okay, here's the deal. Firstly, she wanted, by about 1972, she was, getting her wings and wanting to leave the show, kind of. And, of course, Porter didn't want her to leave the show. And in 1970, he had signed another deal with her that was pretty bad. But anyhow, she finally got out of that show and all that. So he was bad-mouthing her to hell and back. When I say nobody ever did, well, he did, but that's neither here nor there. And so anyway, in 1979, he sued her. He sued her for $3 million and 50% of all her royalties forever.
2: Oh, my God.
0: I know. And so bottom line is, after a while, she settled with him. She gave him $1 million. And she did, at that time, this was 1979, she had not yet hit that real mark. Because even though she'd made hits on RCA and all that, your royalties aren't really coming in that much, because you have to pay for all the records that didn't hit first. You know the way those contracts work. So the bottom line is, she was not a wealthy woman, but she gave him $1 million. Go away. And he did. And anyway... many years later, might have been the mid to latter 80s, he was really down on his luck, and rightfully so.
2: Oh, my God.
0: I mean, so she bought his publishing. She bought all the rights to everything he had ever done, and paid full market value, and that way he paid off all his debts. And as soon as he paid off all his debts, she went and gave him everything back and didn't charge him a dime.
2: That just blows my mind.
0: She returned and didn't ask for it. And I mean, considering what he had put her through, it's more strength of character than I would have had. But she did, and she made no deal of it whatsoever. So that was Dolly Parton.
2: My gosh, what a story that was.
0: Yeah. Yeah, and I don't.
2: I knew there was some friction and stuff back there, but I didn't know what you told me.
0: Oh, there was absolute hatred. Because, you know, Porter had been big earlier, but when you look at his top 10 records, they were all from basically 69 on, all, you know, Porter Wagoner, Dolly Parton, Porter Wagoner. So, you know, here his cash cow is leaving. Oh, well, we can't have that. And
2: so he was angry that she left.
0: That she wanted to leave. And he had her sign a contract in 1970 before she hit that was pretty egregious, pretty limiting. But he later tore up that contract. Well, anyway, then he tried to stick it to her, saying, no, this contract's still valid and all that stuff. And finally, she wrote, I Will Always Love You, for him. And she went into him. And she sang it and said, you know, this is goodbye, but I will always love you. And he let her go, but he didn't, you know, the avarice in his heart was just there. And then in 79, he pulled that $3 million lawsuit with 50% of all of her royalties and all that crap. And, you know, it was just horrible. She paid him off and rose above it. And obviously did him a turn that he had no right to ever get, actually. So, like I say, she had more strength of characters than I would. I would have said, yeah, too bad, Porter, see ya. You
2: know? Yeah, she had a heart of gold, apparently.
0: Yeah, and she always took good of all of her family members. And they weren't, you know, they weren't people who were sycophants who lived off her or anything. All of them who worked for her did good work and all that. But she went out of her way to make sure that every one of them had whatever opportunity they wanted.
2: What an incredible human being.
0: Yeah, all the way around, yeah. And like I was saying,
2: I'm kind of stunned just hearing this story, to be honest with you. Yeah. I'm just kind of sitting here
0: absolutely. And you know, I was mentioning earlier, I used to see her sister, one of her younger sisters, Stella, often, because the little acts I was promoting would be on the same bill with her. And she was lovely too, you know, and she had absolutely nothing to say about Dolly except wonderful things.
2: Boy, I mean, who gave her her big break? Do you know?
0: Well, you know, I mean, her uncle, remember the guy I was renting the space from, basically, Bill Owens, he was kind of a fixture in Nashville, a writer, not of any big note, but a well-known person. And so when she was 13, he got her on the Grand Ole Opry with him. And it was Johnny Cash who introduced her, and she had had a crush on him. So anyway, she did that Opry thing, and you know, that went, you know, basically nowhere, but it introduced her, and then she got on Little Labels and then on Monument. You know, so it was, you know, and I mean, Fred Foster signed her to Monument when she was nothing. So I give him a lot of credit for that, too. And
2: I hope she left her impression on a good number of people that will take that unconditional love or whatever you want to call it and pass it on, because there's not a lot of people like that.
0: No, there really aren't. And, you know, and her relationship with Carl was just wonderful. And, you know, sadly, he passed last year. So they're together again.
2: All right. Well, thank you so much. And do send me that 2020 news.
0: I will absolutely do that.
2: Will I be able to contact these guys and get some information?
0: Yeah, Kevin will write you back. Yeah.
2: Great. Well, thank you so much. Okay. I really appreciate the story.
0: Absolutely. Glad you called. Thank you.
2: You have a good night, you and
0: too.
2: Your listeners.
0: All
2: thank
0: right.
2: you, Raleigh.
0: So,
2: bye.
0: 888-876-5593-8888. Raleigh, and I think we have bills to pay, and then maybe we'll find one more Dolly Parton, which I promised I would play just because I'm a woman, and that will be next on WGN Radio. It's plenty. It's not that good a song. Okay.

Habit, and that's for Stephanie and Madison. WGN Radio, I'm Raleigh James, and 21 hours from now we will reconvene. Until then, that's a wrap. So I thank you for listening. I thank John for screening your calls. I thank Adam for keeping us on the air, and I'm hoping to hear from you tomorrow. I'm Raleigh James. It's WGN Radio. Okay, thanks.

0: All right. Yeah, sooner or later, hopefully. So yes, two categories of programming. The apes loved the love scenes, even though they didn't emulate them. But there were two others in their specific categories. All right. That's why I ruled out sports. Maybe you could consider these sports, but I don't want to give you that clue because I think I'm waltzing you down the path of no return. I really don't know if these are sports or not. But obviously that rules out a lot of things that we do know are not sports, like a home renovation. Right. All right. So 888-876-5593. 88 88. Raleigh, your first bumper stumper and a wonderful song, and I'll tell you more about it when we play it. 1959 Chess, by the way. Maybe that's all you need to know. We'll see how you do, and then we'll get to Barry and his Beatles and Jim and his charts, and there's room for you tonight right here on WGN Radio.
1: One, two.

I'm Raleigh James. All right, a B-side of a flop. You usually don't even see it on the group's discography, but it's there, and I thought it was just a terrific song all the way around. And composed co-writer, Berry Gordy Jr. Yeah, all right. So 888-876-5593, 888-88-Raleigh. Let's get more of Donna's guesses. All right, so, well, again, if you're just joining

0: Dancing shows?
1: Nope.
0: Game shows?
1: Nope.
0: Okay. How about jewelry shows?
1: No.
0: Shopping shows?
1: No.
0: Exercise shows?
1: That's interesting. No, but you're closer than you were with others.
0: Ooh. Do you think it might be yoga shows?
1: Nope, it isn't. So there's your half dozen. You think about it. You call me back.
0: Yeah,
1: thanks. Yeah, and the other one's not even remotely in that category. But all right, so we'll limit it sooner or later. Now let's see our Beatles question. Oh, indeed, Barry in New Hampshire. Welcome back to WGN Radio.
2: Hey, Raleigh.
1: How's it going?
2: All right. How about Richard Simmons, Dancing to the Oldies?
1: No, oh, that's funny. No. Yeah, I could see the resemblance, but no. All right. At the very end of the UK pressing of Sgt. Pepper's Lonely Hearts Club, the band added something. What was it?
2: A dog whistle, or a whistle for the dolly dogs could hear.
1: You're absolutely right. A high-frequency 15 kilohertz tone, completely inaudible to you and me, but guaranteed to drive dogs wild. I have no information on whether it worked, so I never got any feedback on that. Do you know?
2: No, I think Paul put it on there because he had a dog named Martha.
1: Yeah, right. But I'm curious whether in fact the dogs did react to it, because I never saw an article on that. I saw a lot about they added it, but then I never heard the dog's point of view.
2: Yeah, no, I never. I'm not sure.
1: Well, you're a winner. You knew. Hang on. Don't go away.
2: Okay.
1: All right. Good deal. It's just that simple. So, all right. We're going to do, let's see if we can, before the news, get some more of Donna's guesses. All right. Six more coming up. What are they?
0: Boy shows.
1: No.
0: Cop shows?
1: No.
0: Okay. Court shows?
1: No.
0: Rin Tin Tin type shows?
1: Dog shows? No.
0: Fishing shows?
1: No.
0: Oh, my. Okay. That's what I was using.
1: You got one more.
0: Okay, medical shows.
1: No, oh God, I hope not. No, oh God,
0: okay,
1: yeah,
0: I'll
1: yeah, that
0: be
1: would,
0: back.
1: Yeah, I'm looking forward to it. Thank you. Yes, if the apes were particularly interested in Physician Journals Television or something, you know, like years ago, it was at Court TV or one of those, they would sell out their Sunday programming for Physician's Journal Television. And one year I learned of brain surgery. Of course, it's much easier to do when you know you're never actually going to be practicing this, but fascinating stuff. All right, so we'll get to Jim in Blackwood, New Jersey with the 1960 charts, and there's room for you too on Monday Night Trivia right here on WGN Radio.

0: WGN Radio. I'm Raleigh James. Well, that was the flip side of her first single. She had two on Gator. Yeah, that tells you there's a New Orleans connection there. Who else was on Gator? Yeah, nobody outside of that area for sure. Well, the bottom line is, after recording a couple great records in the early 70s like that, she became an evangelist and sadly has been gone now about 5 years. But turned to Bible instructing and preaching and teaching and all that kind of stuff. So, but I thought Wash and Wear Love was a terrific song. Nonetheless, she's, like I say, no longer with us, and that was a shame. All right, so who is she? 888-876-5593. 8888. Raleigh. All right, so Billy Bob wants to guess. So then we'll get to Mike on his charts, and Jim and Blackwood on his charts first, and then Mike and his charts. And there's room for you, too, on whatever category you want, or maybe you know that song. All right, it's Monday Night Trivia, so something for everybody. Now, with that in mind, let's see about our question. If you're just joining us, you know we have the straggler, and it'll be revealed at the end of the night tonight if you don't get it. Zookeepers in Frankfurt rigged up a television set in front of the gorilla enclosure. They hoped they'd increase mating. It did not work. But observers noted that the apes favored three categories of programming. The first indeed was love songs, even though it didn't spur them into any action. What were the next two? Name either one. All right, so Billy Bob's going to take some guesses. All right, Billy Bob, what do you think?
1: I'm switching over to the song. Was that Mavis Staple?
0: No. Not a chance.
1: Sounds like her.
0: Not a chance. All right. Well, thanks.
1: Okay,
0: well, appreciate it.
1: My six plays. I got six guesses too.
0: Oh, you do? All right. So go for it.
1: Is it the Andy Griffith Show?
0: No.
1: Besmirched. You know that one about the witches there with Elizabeth Montgomery.
0: Bewitched. No, it's not Bewitched.
1: No, it's no situation comedy.
0: No, it's a category, so we'll rule out sitcoms.
1: How about game shows?
0: No, not game shows.
1: Here's the last one. I bet I got it. Cooking shows.
0: No. Oh, God, I'd love to see that.
1: You know, like the Gallup and Gourmet. And yeah. Julia, okay.
0: Thanks
1: have
0: for calling. Appreciate it. Yes, the apes go crazy for Julia Child, don't you know? Yes, plump chicken breast. All right. Never mind. Let's see. Jim and Blackwood, welcome to WGN Radio.
2: Hello, Raleigh. For the last call, or the previous call, they were talking about the British version of Sergeant Pepper. Was that A Day in the Life? They had the extra 10, 15 seconds over there?
0: Maybe. I have no idea. And I have no idea if the dogs reacted.
2: Okay. Because I remember when the late Bob Charger, he had a Sunday morning Beatles brunch for the Beatles show in Philly.
0: Yes.
2: And he played that one time. And I thought, and it was only available over in the U.K., now, he never went over there, but when I did, I picked him up a Christmas present, went to a secondhand vinyl shop and got him a British copy of Magical Mystery Tour.
0: Ah.
2: Over there, that was a double EP, not an LP.
0: Okay.
2: But I thought that was my thing. And also yesterday, I happened to catch on the CBS Morning News, they did a feature about the famous picture taken in Harlem of the jazz musicians on the stoops of a brown house there.
0: Uh-huh.
2: They said there's only one surviving musician still left nowadays.
0: And who is that?
2: I don't get his name there, but tell me. But you see that picture, haven't you?
0: I don't think so.
2: Oh, somebody got about maybe 100 some musicians and from in Harlem, and they just took their picture or something there, and I think it's in the Smithsonian like that. So.
0: Okay.
2: But if you're not familiar with that, I'll go on from there.
0: I'm curious, though, out of 100 musicians, who's still with us?
2: Yeah, it was like 1958. So that was back in the day.
0: All right. Well, I'm trying to find out. Okay, Sonny Rollins is the only one. And the picture was called A Great Day in Harlem. It was a jazz photograph. Art Kane took the picture at 17 East 126th Street. And there was actually 57 jazz legends gathered on a brownstone stoop for Esquire magazine. The last survivor was Sonny Rollins.
2: I think that's they have a historical plaque on the street there now for to mention that. But I guess thinking maybe somebody that said, hey, we got to start preserving jazz history. I just wonder, when it comes to rock and roll, do you think Bill Drake was the first to preserve it with his history of rock and roll special in 1969?
0: You know, I don't know that that's true as far as that goes. And, you know, also, I wouldn't necessarily call that real preservation. A friend of mine wrote it, Nikki Wine, but who's no longer with us.
2: She was with Casey Kasem, too, right?
0: Well, yes, absolutely. She wrote more American Top 40s than anyone I knew, and she was there until the latter 70s.
2: So,
0: mid-70s. Yes,
2: but that was, just remember that. So, anyway, we're trying this week in 1960.
0: All right, let's do it to it. So, 1960, this week, here we go. Number one, It's Now or Never.
2: Elvis.
0: Number two, Walk, Don't Run.
2: The Ventures.
0: Number three, The Twist.
2: First number one by Chevy Checker.
0: Yep.
2: We're going to get to you later.
0: Number four, I'm Sorry.
2: Brenda Lee.
0: Yep. Number five, Nel Blue, De Pinto De Blue.
2: Domenico Modugno.
0: You know, I would think so, too, but it actually says Bobby Rydell, and as far as I knew that...
2: Rydell.
0: No, but wait, but that Bobby Rydell record, and I had that, too, on Cameo, I just thought said Volare.
2: That's what he sang. And Modugno was like 1958.
0: On like Decca or something, Domenico Modugno, but... I gotta look for a picture of this Bobby Rydell record because I always thought of that just as being called Volare. And of course Domenico, of course, Nel Blue, De Pinto De Blue.
2: That picture you're talking about, a 45 sleeve.
0: Yeah, I'll take the sleeve or the piece of vinyl which I've got here. So let's see. So I've got both. Here we go. Okay, I'm looking for a 45. Let's see. Oh, that's interesting. Yeah, I'm looking at the picture sleeve, and the picture sleeve just says Volare. Nothing else. I'm looking at the record, the Cameo record, and I knew this. I just knew this. It just says Volare.
2: And not even a picture of Bobby?
0: Well, no, on the picture sleeve, of course, Bobby Rydell and, you know, a picture of him. And the flip side is I Do It Again. And the A side is Volare, you know. And
2: they just had, Cameo Park, we just had the pictures of the artists, like Bobby Rydell.
0: Yeah.
2: For example, Wild Wood Days, they would have had a picture of him on the boardwalk.
0: Well, yeah, they didn't go that far, you know. I mean, come on. This was pretty down and dirty. They got their publicity shot, slapped it on a 45, and that was it. But all I'm saying is that Billboard listed this Nel Blue, De Pinto De Blue, and it's not. It's Volare and only Volare on the record. Obviously, it's the Domenico Modugno record, but all right. Well, anyway, you would know. Number six. Oh, God. Itsy Bitsy Teeny Weeny Yellow Polka Dot Bikini.
2: number one record, too.
0: It was on Cap.
2: Get so many senior moments here.
0: You can do it.
2: I seen him in concert, too.
0: He later was on Liberty. Snuff Garrett produced some really nice stuff for him. You can do this, I know. The Snuff Garrett, the biggest hit that Snuff Garrett produced for him was The Joker Went Wild. Although I loved 3,000 Miles. That was my favorite. Trying to think of what else I can tell you about this guy.
2: Give me his initials, maybe I can do it.
0: I'm trying to think if I can give you something other than that. Let's see. But initials, sure, BH.
2: Oh, okay. Oh, Brian Hyland.
0: Yep, Brian Hyland it is. Number seven, Finger Poppin' Time. You can do this. I know you can.
2: He wrote The Twist, too.
0: That's right, which was number three this week. So number seven was his group doing Finger Poppin' Time, don't you know?
2: I got to get those up.
0: On King. You're right. Oh, God, I don't know. On King.
2: Okay, that was...
0: And of course, he was famous for, you know, the Annie trilogy.
2: And his biggest little, it was kind of a rochelle. They were so controversial. His only big success was Finger Poppin' Time in the mainstream.
0: Well, the reason Finger Poppin' Time was big is because Dick Clark knew that he had to pay him back for what he did to him with the twist.
2: Yeah, but he got in the Rock and Roll Hall of Fame before Chubby did.
0: Yes, that's absolutely true. And of course, he wrote the twist, so he did. Well, King Willing, he made some money on it, I hope. Sid Nathan, I'm not sure. Well, you know, he was due the royalties, whether he got them or not, I don't know. But nonetheless, you can do this. And you know, when I say the Annie trilogy, come on, work with me, Annie. You know who this is.
2: What's his initials? Can you do that again?
0: Okay, here we go. This would be, instead of BH, it's HB.
2: Oh.
0: Oh, man, this is not your night, because I know you know these. I know you know these so well.
2: Cricket's here, and it's not Buddy Holly's group.
0: No, it's a Hank Ballard and the Midnighters.
2: I'm sorry.
0: Yeah, number 8, Mission Bell.
2: Johnny Brooks.
0: Absolutely. On Era. Number 9, Only the Lonely.
2: Roy Orbison.
0: And number 10, In My Little Corner of the World. On Carlton.
2: Anita Bryant.
0: Yes, absolutely right. All right. Well, you got enough of them to be right. So good to talk to you. Don't go away. You feel better. All right.
2: Okay.
0: So there you have Jim in Blackwood, and I know he knows this stuff. Yeah, like the back of his hand. So it's terrible when the mind just fails you like that, and it does to me a lot too, so you're not alone, Jim, trust me. Mike in Elmwood Park, welcome to WGN Radio.
3: Hello, Wally.
0: How's it going?
3: Okay.
0: We're going to do 1966?
3: Yes, we are.
0: All right, this week in 1966?
3: Yeah, okay. this week's okay, sure.
0: All right. Number 1, Summer in the City.
3: You know,
0: I think we just did this week with our buddy Billy Bob and Bourbonnais. So kind of it's the same 10 records. Kind of unfair that we do that. Now we can pick another week in 1966, different time of the year.
3: It's up to you. I mean, I'm okay with it.
0: All right, we're gonna go with January 29th. You ready?
3: Yeah.
0: Number 1, We Can Work It Out.
3: We can work it out. Stevie Wonder.
0: The Beatles.
3: Oh, no, I'm sorry. Beatles.
0: Yeah.
3: Beatles.
0: Number 2, Barbara Ann. It's a remake.
3: Beach Boys.
0: Yes. Number 3, She's Just My Style.
3: Gary Lewis and the Playboys.
0: Number 4, No Matter What Shape Your Stomach Is In.
3: T-Bones.
0: Yes. Number 5, 5 o'clock World.
3: Vogues.
0: Yes. Number 6, As Tears Go By.
3: Marianne Faithfull. Rolling Stones.
0: Yes.
3: They did it too.
0: Yes, they did, and that was it. Number 7, The Men in My Little Girl's Life.
3: Oh, Mike Douglas.
0: Yes. Number 8, A Must to Avoid.
3: Herman's Hermits.
0: Number 9, My Love.
3: My Love. That one you got me.
0: My Love Is Warmer Than...
3: Oh, wait a minute. No, put Tula.
0: Yeah. Yeah, there you go. Number 10, Jenny Take a Ride. Jenny.
3: Mitch Ryder and Detroit Wheels.
0: All right, you did it. You got all 10. Hang on. Don't go away. You're a winner. All right.
3: Okay.
0: Excellent. So 888-876-5593, 8888-Raleigh. We'll get some more guesses here in a moment on our straggler question, which is revealed at the end of the night tonight if you don't get it. And we'll have another bumper stumper coming up in minutes right here on WGN Radio.

0: James. So who are they? They're on the JC label. Got anything else on that? This is a Beverly Hills, California label for about a minute and a half. So California group. Are they the same as a group with the same name? That's often a discussion. I'll leave it to you to decide. But who are they? 888-876-5593. That would be 1959. Don't you know? All right. So now we have Jim in Chicago. He's going to guess on our zookeeper question. Well, actually, on our ape question. Here's the deal. Zookeepers in Frankfurt rigged up a television set in front of the gorilla enclosure they hoped to increase mating. It did not work. But observers noted the apes favored these three categories of programming. The first one, indeed, was love scene, even though it didn't spur them to anything like action. But what were the other two? Name any one of them. All right, so Jim in Chicago, welcome back to WGN Radio.
1: Happy Monday, Raleigh.
0: Yes, indeed. So what do you think?
1: I only have two guesses, boxing or wrestling.
0: Oh, those are great guesses. Neither of them are right, but they're great guesses.
1: All right, that's it. I'll think some more.
0: Appreciate it. Thank you. Yeah, yeah. It's a lot closer than cooking. Yeah, if it was cooking, I'd really worry. Cooking and medical. No, no. All right, so 888-876-5593. We've got Gary in Austin. Welcome back to WGN Radio, Gary.
2: Well, hey, Raleigh, I got a quick guess on the trivia question.
0: Oh, good.
2: Three Stooges.
0: No, you know, that makes so much sense. They think they were watching themselves, but that's not it.
2: Yeah, well, yeah. When you said exercise, you know, I thought, well, that's kind of physical.
0: Yeah, it is. Yeah, exactly.
2: Where I got that from.
0: Exactly.
2: So.
0: Yeah, it's a nice guess. It's just not right.
2: All right. Yeah, well, you know, hey, not the first time.
0: Yeah, you're
2: it
0: not,
2: won't be the last.
0: Yeah, so. Not alone there. All right, so we're going to do the week of August 27th, 1961. Is that what you're telling me?
2: Sure, might as well.
0: All right.
2: I'm just a young child of seven.
0: Oh, okay. All right. Impressionable. Just you and your radio. You'll remember them all. Number one.
2: Me and my radio. Yeah.
0: Tossin' and Turnin'.
2: Bobby Lewis.
0: Yes. Number two, Wooden Heart.
2: Joe Dowell.
0: Yeah. Number three, Michael.
2: The Highwayman.
0: Yes. Number four, Last Night.
2: The Marquise.
0: Yes. Number five, I Like It Like That.
2: Chris Kenner.
0: Yes. Number five, You Don't Know What You Got Until You Lose It.
2: Oh, I know I should know this. It's not, I don't think it's William Bell.
0: No. It's a Chicago. It's a Chicago act.
2: Yeah.
0: Died in 1984.
2: I know it.
0: Oh, you know it. Yeah. Sounds a lot like Elvis.
2: Is it Raoul Donner?
0: Yes, absolutely right. All right, number seven, Pretty Little Angel Eyes.
2: Curtis Lee.
0: Yes, yes. I think the best production that Phil Spector ever had, as far as I'm concerned.
2: I like that song. Childhood song.
0: Yeah, it's a wonderful song. And, you know, when we were in Yuma, I, of course, dragged John to his gravesite. And sure enough, right on his tombstone, there's a picture of the Dunes record etched into the tombstone. Yeah, so number eight, Dum Dum. A Diddly Dum.
2: Oh, I don't think that's Brenda Lee.
0: Yes, it is.
2: Oh, okay.
0: Dum Dum, A Diddly Dum. Yes, Number nine, Let's Twist Again.
2: Chubby Checker.
0: And number 10, School Is Out.
2: Gary U.S. Bond.
0: Absolutely right. All right. Well, as usual, you're a winner. Number 11 was Don't Bet Money, Honey.
2: That I don't know.
0: Well, that was just for extra credit. That was Linda Scott. Hold on. Don't go away. You are a winner.
2: Okay.
0: All right.
2: Okay,
0: so
2: great.
0: We'll pick it up there. We have 2 more hours of Monday Night Trivia. Our gorilla question remains. It'll be revealed at the end of the night if you don't get it. So try to get it. You can have your own category. There's another bumper stumper coming up that's very delicious. But even if you don't recognize that, pick something you know, like Shane, who's driving and taking me for a ride. I love to ride. We're going to do some MASH trivia coming up on WGN Radio.

0: WGN Radio. I'm Raleigh James. Okay, so who are they as far as that goes? Got a label in a year for you. It was on Lawn, 1960. So 888-876-5593. Now, we have a straggler, and if you don't get it at the end of tonight, I reveal it. And you've got plenty of chances here. Zookeepers in Frankfurt rigged up a television set in front of the gorilla enclosure. They hoped to increase mating, and it didn't work. But observers noted the apes favored three categories of programming. The first, indeed, was love scenes, even though it didn't spur them into action. What were the next two? Name either one, 888-876-5593. So now you got bumper stumpers, you got my question, but best of all, you've got your own categories. Everybody knows something about something, and Shane knows about MASH. Shane is taking me to Milwaukee, no doubt. How's it going, Shane?
1: How are you, Raleigh?
0: All right. Weather okay tonight?
1: Hey, can I? Oh, it's nice and clear.
0: Oh, good.
1: Perfect weather tonight.
0: Good.
1: In the low 60s. Comfortable.
0: Yeah. All right.
1: Can I take a couple of guesses on that straggler?
0: I don't see why not.
1: My first guess, I know they're intriguing. Magic shows?
0: Nope. What else you got?
1: Probably the grill's going to get a kick out of us. How about, like, the funniest videos for people?
0: Nope.
1: And how about the TV show Cops?
0: Nope.
1: That's all I got.
0: All right. Well, good choices, one and all, but not right. So here, you get all the MASH questions right. You just always do. So who was the only series regular who was not replaced after leaving the show?
1: I think you asked me this one before.
0: Oh.
1: Radar.
0: Yes, it is Radar. Very good. Very good. Well, if I forgot, that's fine. That's your gain. We'll ask you something else next week, hopefully. All right, hang on. Don't go away, and thanks for taking me along for the ride.
1: Thanks, Raleigh. So, have a good night.
0: You too. So, 888-876-5593-8888-Raleigh. And we've got Don. Don is in Beloit. Don, what's happening tonight?
2: Hey, Raleigh, how you doing? How you doing?
0: I'm all right. Just tell me what's going on.
2: Hey, my big team of all my favorite teams, my team in Aurora Naperville, we won our big championship, this thing called the Chelios Cup last night. It was really fun, this adult league.
0: Well, good.
2: That was fun.
0: How many injuries?
2: I actually was going to, but now that you mention it, I did get smashed at the very end and knocked down really violently. I know that's not what adult league is all about. It sometimes you just irritate people, I guess. So, but I was no harm. I'm fine.
0: Okay, good.
2: Tonight was the last night of the Loves Park League. And I wanted to mention, you and I have talked about this many times, but I took a good look at where the Rockford Speedway used to be.
0: Yes.
2: And it was so much fun to watch, you know, the last season of that and everything. But it, Raleigh, we always were wondering, like, what the heck is going to go get built here, you know? And what is it? It's so ugly. It's one of those auto parts stores and one of those mega car washes with, like, three dozen vacuum stations.
0: Yeah.
2: I kind of a dumb location to put one in, if you ask me. I live by a bunch of them. And so that was kind of weird, and it's so ugly looking. I just thought you'd get a kick out of that.
0: Yeah. Well, we'll see how long it lasts.
2: Yeah. What about little kiddie shows, like little children's shows?
0: Nope. What else you got?
2: Underwater?
0: Nope.
2: Documentaries?
0: Keep going.
2: Oh, you got to go with stand-up comedy.
0: No.
2: I'm laughing, sorry.
0: Why are you hearing Noisy Clock by the Lawrence Keys Trio instead of The Stream? Because The Stream is down. Why is The Stream down? If I knew that, The Stream wouldn't be down. I've moved up finding and fixing The Stream to urgent on the to-do list. Hopefully, you'll be hearing what you came to hear here soon. Until then, it's Noisy Clock on a repetitive loop. Sorry about that. Check back later. Thanks for trying to listen.

0: 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We started right at 10. If you don't hear yourself on it, it's because you didn't call, and I hope you'll rectify that soon. 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

WGN Radio. I'm Raleigh James. 3 hours to spend with you. If it's on your mind, it'll be on mine. And I'll tell you, a lot of people, of course, talking about Dolly Parton. For many, it was a shock. For those in her inner circle, not so much. But when she canceled that gig in Las Vegas in May, it pretty much was a declaration, if you will. And she was notorious for kidney stones and all that, but around the time her husband died, she was diagnosed with cancer, and it played out, and ultimately this morning she passed. And interesting how many email I've gotten about this, not only from this show, but also from one of my radio stations that's pretty much a country format in terms of all the people and their outpouring, and I can understand it. There's also a lot of interesting things I've seen on some of the obits that I thought, well, not exactly. And while certainly it was Arne Porter's show that she came to great public recognition, that wasn't her start. In fact, the first thing she ever recorded was not a hit, but it was a little label gold band out of Louisiana.

0: Louisiana when she was a young teenager, like 1959, so she would have been like 15 maybe. And it was Puppy Love, not the same one that Bill Owens, her uncle, who was a lifelong supporter of hers and who made it till just recently, a few years ago, he passed away. But so I'll give you some of that. And also, she was signed to Monument long before there was anything having to do with Porter Wagoner. And before that, she'd been on Mercury briefly and Circle B. But Monument, Fred Foster signed her in 64. And there were a number of things, including Busy Signal, was written by Ray Stevens, of all people. And then, of course, we played Dumb Blonde the other day for Don and Beloit. And that was all before September or so of 67 when she joined Porter. And, you know, by the 70s, she absolutely wanted to go it alone. And he wanted absolutely nothing to do with that, to say the least. And he was threatening her and all this. And finally, toward the end of 73, she pretty much said, you know, I'm leaving. And you know, he was, no, you're not. And ultimately, that's why she wrote I Will Always Love You. She wrote it as a song for him and, you know, said, I always will, but I got to go. And so they did some negotiating and off she went. And her first hit, interestingly, as far as real, and there were a number of records that came out, don't get me wrong, Coat of Many Colors and all that, but the first big one might have been Jolene, and that was on RCA, of course, as were several others on RCA before that. And Jolene was a true story. A bank teller was flirting with Carl, her husband, and became immortalized in song. And then so much more that you know. And of course, we'll play a few things. And in fact, I got one email from Amy saying, if there's any you like, actually, there's several I like, truth be known. The Bargain Store is one of my favorites. Maybe we'll do that. And more. So 888-876-5593. Get your comments on it as well. And I think we'll give the floor to Don, because as I say, it was just last week he was wanting Dumb Blonde, I think, or last month anyway. So, Don, welcome back to WGN Radio.
1: Hey, Raleigh. Yeah, thank you so much. Wow. I mean, my voice is cracking.
0: Yeah.
1: Well, you know, I think people really connected with her because you just can't fake it in country, like that generation.
0: Well, she was the real deal, but more than that, she was such a good person. I mean,
1: right.
0: Unbelievably generous. And, you know, when she left in 74, 5 years later, here comes Porter and he sues her all to hell and back, you know, for $3 million and like 50% of all. She settled. She gave him $1 million to make him go away. And that was not at a time when she had $1 million, but she ended it. But it was interesting because, of course, later they reconciled to the degree that they were talking. And when she had heard that he was facing real bad financial times, she went in and she bought up his entire royalties catalog, every bit of the writing and publishing, bought it all up 100%. And after he cleared out his debts with her, she gave it back to him with no charge whatsoever.
1: Jeez, so, I didn't know that part.
0: Yeah, that's the way she was. He didn't deserve it, by the way. He didn't deserve it. And the reason she was on that show is Norma Jean left, and Norma Jean had been a sidekick. That was an interesting show because that had been on the air since 1961, and that was never a network show. That originally was a show where they were hawking drugs, not prescription drugs or illegal drugs, but the company in Chattanooga made these products, and they'd weave it into the show. Like one of them was for menopause pain, and another one was, I think, an insomnia cure or something, but they'd weave it right in the show, and that's who, so it was Barter. The TV stations that picked it up didn't pay a thing for it. They just ran the spots, and that's, you know, that's how it started, and Norma Jean was there, and then she left, and here comes Dolly, and of course, Dolly was a force of nature, to say the least, and he didn't take it well when she decided that she had a life away from him.
1: Do you remember Jogging in a Jug, those ads? I don't know why it reminds me of that era.
0: Oh, God. Oh, God. Yeah.
1: Well, she always worked her craft. You know, she could have been so easily a one-hit wonder, done a show, and then just disappeared. Yeah. But just, I think it's very similar to Loretta Lynn. They're just great people. They always worked. They started so poor, but it was always family, the Dolly.
0: Oh, yeah, and she pretty much single-handedly supported that family. Not that they didn't do things themselves. Like, I always thought Stella was pretty good, but she sounded too much like Dolly, I think, to really get anything. But there were some decent songs that Stella did. I thought Standard Lie, number one, was a great record. And she's about 3 years younger than Dolly.
1: I didn't know that.
0: Oh, yeah, I'll have to dig that out. Yes.
1: Of course, Loretta Lynn's family, interesting stuff there.
0: Well, yeah.
1: Okay.
0: Absolutely, including in the Pacific Northwest. So, yeah, there's all sorts of things there.
1: Well, I thought The Company You Keep is an appropriate one, but whatever ones you like playing.
0: I'll do it.
1: Yeah.
0: All right.
1: Great show, Growly. Thanks for
0: calling. I appreciate it.
1: Talking about.
0: Okay, bye.
1: All right. Thank you so much.
0: All right.
1: Bye-bye.
0: Yeah, truly the real deal, and really solid, lasting marriage. You know, there were always people who didn't know what they were talking about with all these rumors and all that, but Carl just wanted to be behind the scenes, and so he was, you know, I think he one time went to something with her, literally one time in her entire career did he attend an event, and that was enough for him. But they met at a laundromat. I always called it the wishy-washy. I don't think it was, but they did before she was anything. And he was her rock until he passed away last year. Victor in Silver Spring, welcome to WGN Radio.
2: Yes, I remember the Porter Wagoner show.
0: Sure.
2: Back in 1967. I guess I was watching it around April of that year. And after he did his signature song, Tonight the Bottle Let Me Down, then he introduced Dolly Parton.
0: Uh-huh.
2: So that's how I supposedly met her on, you know, on TV.
0: Sure.
2: There were other shows. Buck Owens had a show.
0: Oh, yeah, many, many, many people. You know, if you go a decade earlier, I've never understood this, Victor, but I'm originally from Los Angeles, and by the late 40s, early 50s, Los Angeles TV, local TV, because there were several independent stations, were just ripe with tons of these country shows. You know, some were from Bakersfield, yes, but some performance you'd know, other you wouldn't. And to this day, I don't know why there were at least half a dozen different country television shows on early LA TV.
2: I saw some of those shows on, I think it was Channel 9, WMUR-TV, in the late 50s, early 60s.
0: Right.
2: And there was a local show called The Country Store with Clyde and Willie Mae, and I'm trying to think of... And Curly, I think he played the fiddle. I used to watch that show that drove my father crazy.
0: Yeah.
2: You gotta watch that. And then they also had a film where they showed a country music song or two from Nashville.
0: Yeah. Yeah, film. Absolutely, those film clips. But there were tons of things. Like in L.A., one of the first was Town Hall Party, and that was on Channel 11, KTTV. And Tex Ritter and Jay Stewart were the hosts. But there were a ton of people. And then Cliffy Stone had Hometown Jamboree, and God, that was probably 49 that started. And he was a big country music promoter. And they did it from El Monte Legion Stadium, which is amazing because later that was so big with R&B. But Spade Cooley, you probably know about Spade Cooley because, of course, he killed his wife, and so that was a real big thing. there were a ton of them, Dave O'Dell, and like you mentioned, all these people, and some of them were local to different areas. And along D.C., Jimmy Dean used to have those cruises on the Potomac where they do country music, and it's like, I don't know what the hell this came from, like why, and to this day, I don't know.
2: I remember Jimmy Dean had a morning show on CBS. And I remember my mother watched it. Moving on, I was talking to Nick earlier today. We were talking about the AM band again. And I said, why aren't there any stations on 530 like they do in Canada? There's a station I get at that frequency at night. I think it's in Toronto. But I know the beginning of the AM band is 540. Why not add another frequency and move it down to 530?
0: Well, I think that 530, when they set it up, was reserved for travelers' information. It was a government allocation. And it was okay. It was a TIS pool. And that was public safety, traffic updates, local travel, and all that. So the deal was, when they reserved that, they codified that 530 could not broadcast music or regular programming and could not have commercial advertisements. So the only thing they could do was loop that non-commercial, you know, BS. And of course, they're almost always fairly low power and usually highway advisory radio, HAR transmitters.
2: I used to pick those up on 1640.
0: Yes, absolutely. And of course, they, as you all know, when they came up with the EB from a 1610 to a 1700, they changed that, which made 530 even more vital to them at the time.
2: Yeah. And unfortunately, when they set up the X-band, you really can't get that many stations at night because the power is so low.
0: It wasn't at first.
2: 10,000 watts during the day, then they dropped down to 1,000 watts.
0: It wasn't at first. They had nighttime power for a while there on some of the stations. I don't know about the East Coast, but there was one out of Utah. I think it was out of Ogden, and 1660. And man, yeah, in the day I could hear it. I could hear it actually in Wyoming in the day, but at night I could hear it pretty well. So I'm pretty sure they were running more than a kilowatt.
2: And I remember there was a pirate station that operated for a while. Trying to think, it was in the late 90s, maybe. It came out of Southern Virginia, and I can't... WPEX was the station at 90.9, and they started broadcasting on 1630, and they made a big deal about all the people calling in at night, and I guess the FCC got a hold of them and said cease and desist.
0: Yeah.
2: And they suddenly went off the air without any warning. But I remember they were on for a few months.
0: Yeah, and there were a lot of a lot of pirates like that. But KDIA 1640 in Vallejo, that was 10 kilowatt at night as well as in the day. But most of them, you're right, most weren't. But some were. So it was usual, but it wasn't mandated.
2: Yeah. During the daytime, I can't get anything on that band because I have so much interference.
0: Oh, of course. From everything.
2: 1500 is one of them.
0: From everything. And then, of course, all the interference that isn't even radio. I mean, AM is tough in the day. The Jersey City station, that 1660 there, I think that was 10 kilowatts at night also.
2: I got a letter from them one time when they first came on the air.
0: Okay.
2: And I get them. I think they're in Spanish now.
0: WWRU. I don't know.
2: Yeah. And then the one that's closest to me in Pawtucket, WPTX.
0: Uh-huh.
2: They moved from 920 up to 1690. I used to get them during the day a number of years ago until I started getting all the stuff, you know, that I have the internet now.
0: Right, of course.
2: So it just screws up my AM band completely.
0: Oh, absolutely. By the way, I looked up RU while we're talking. They're now all Korean, K-Radio.
2: Oh, really?
0: Yeah.
2: But anyway, WPTX plays the oldies channel.
0: Oh, okay.
2: Yeah.
0: Yeah, well.
2: But I used to get them during the day before I got all this interference.
0: Yeah. Yeah, and they are 1 kilowatt at night, so at least it's not directional 1 kilowatt, but it's and originally PTX was, I think, on 920, and then they
2: it was.
0: Yeah, then they moved to that 1690, and so I think 920 silent. You would know more than me, but I don't think they're on the
2: 920 is now a Hispanic station in Virginia.
0: Is that the Quantico station?
2: I think so.
0: Okay. All right. All right. So there you go. Interesting stuff. Always wonderful to hear from you. Thank you.
2: Yeah, thank you. Right. And now it's Nick's turn.
0: All right. I'll look forward to that. Thanks. All right, so 888-876-5593-8888. Raleigh, we'll get to Marty, we'll get to James, and you two. And yeah, early Dolly Parton coming up on WGN Radio.

0: Charlie James. That's the earliest one I could find on that little gold band label out of Louisiana. Dolly, I guess, maybe was 13, actually, on that, and her uncle, Bill Owens, wrote it and took her down there, and they recorded that. And who knew what she'd, of course, later become. So rest in peace, Dolly Parton. 888-876-5593 is 8888-Raleigh. And Marty is in Whiting. So, Marty, what is up tonight?
1: Evening, Rowling.
0: Yeah.
1: A somber call tonight. I love Dolly Parton.
0: Yeah.
1: I'll cut right to Chase. Canary Christmas song, Mule Skinner Blues.
0: Okay. She did record it. It's true.
1: My mom, I told you before, my mom did a mini pearl act way back in the day.
0: Yeah.
1: My mom's been going for 30 years, but my mom loved Dolly Parton also. So maybe not tonight, but you know.
0: Yeah, Mule Skinner Blues. The other thing that I always think about her in her early days that she redid It Wasn't God Who Made Honky Tonk Angels. So, yeah, interesting stuff.
1: Really?
0: Oh, yes, I've got it here. I can play that for you. Yeah, absolutely.
1: That's another favorite from Dolly, Honky Tonk Angels.
0: yeah, absolutely. And as she always said, it's pretty expensive to look this cheap. So.
1: And Robin, real quick, I did not know this till tonight. My watering hole, somebody told me, her husband passed away
0: last year.
1: Recently?
0: Last year. Yeah.
1: Oh, man. I didn't
0: Carl.
1: Know that.
0: So. Right, Carl. Right. And that he really had been her rock. That's absolutely true. Died last year. I think around September last year. I'm not mistaken.
1: Oh, wow.
0: Yeah, absolutely. Yep. And, but believe me, she certainly had extended family everywhere. So she certainly wasn't alone.
1: And tonight, in my watering hole, this woman that I've only known her for maybe a year, she's been to Dollywood a couple of times
0: right.
1: with her kids.
0: Okay, sure.
1: Like, wow. My mom went to Dollywood.
0: Well, it opened in 86, and millions of people have been there since, and it was one of her big projects. I think the biggest project she had is that literacy project that she has where she mails, or company mails free books to kids, and that's
1: right.
0: still going strong, and I think that's... It was her, I guess, nephew who was the spokesperson, and he said, you know, people who wanted to remember her could donate to that.
1: Mm-hmm.
0: Yeah, I think it was Bill Owens' kid.
1: Lolly, did you ever meet Dolly?
0: I waved at Dolly a lot. I'm sorry I never sat down and talked to her. When I was in Nashville, my office space I rented in an old house that she actually owned. And Bill Owens, who was her uncle, had the downstairs, and I had the upstairs of this old house on 18th Avenue South. And I liked Bill a lot, and, Dolly occasionally. And I regret to my, probably to my dying day, that I didn't do more than just smile and wave, because I'm sure she would have been interesting to talk to. Now, when I was promoting Country Records, I did run into Stella quite a bit, her younger sister, because she was on the bill with some of my acts, in places like high schools in Dyersburg and things like that, and liked Stella a lot.
1: Well, what a small world.
0: Yeah, absolutely. All right.
1: All right. We're going to miss her. Gosh darn it. I didn't know this until like five hours ago. I don't watch a whole lot of TV anymore.
0: Yeah.
1: I listen to the radio. But yeah, it's like, I heard that. Raleigh, I felt like somebody punched me in my stomach.
0: Yeah, I know it. Even though I knew this was coming, still hearing it was like, oh my. Yeah, I feel the same way. Thanks for calling, Marty. I appreciate it.
1: Okay.
0: All right. So, yeah, and I will play, as I said to Don, I promise I play standard line number one. That's Stella. Sounded a lot like Dolly, but got a Ray Stevens written song coming up next. And she did this about a year before she did the Porter Wagoner show, Busy Signal, and that was on Monument. So we'll get there as well. So 888-876-5593-8888. Raleigh takes us to John in Covington tonight. So what's up, John?
2: Hey, Raleigh, one thing before we get to Dolly, please. my Radio 2E, I'm a big fan of the Dayton Flyers, okay?
0: Okay.
2: And WHIO.
0: Right.
2: Are they 5,000 or 10,000 watt?
0: You know, they're on 1290. And
2: right.
0: So I assume they're a five. Certainly a big force in Dayton, but I never really thought about hearing them outside of Dayton. But I assume they're, and I'm guessing, but I assume they're a 5 kilowatt day non-directional. And then at night, I'll look it up. It could either be a 5-directional or a 1-non-directional. Let's have
2: a look. Well, I mean, what I'm getting at is, I really like the 2E. Would it help? Could I probably get that maybe if I put an additional antenna on it? But I understand that the two antennas are built into the radio itself. So how would I go about putting an additional antenna?
0: Their nighttime coverage map is not good. I'm not sure you would pick that up. For a lot of reasons, actually, but it is.
2: But they're only 92 miles away. I'm
0: that
2: sorry.
0: That doesn't do me anything. See, so they are 5 kilowatt day and 1 kilohertz night, and they're actually 5 kilohertz night and directional, which is what I thought they would be, a directional. And it's a 3-tower array, and it's not a coverage area that's very conducive to the Cincinnati Metro. So, and then on top of that, when you talk about picking up stations at night using the ionosphere layer, don't forget about the phase zone where ground wave and sky wave cancel each other out. And you're probably going to have a lot more hash because it's 90 miles away than you would if it was, say, 200 miles away. But
2: I see what you're saying, because there's more players involved.
0: Well, no, it's not that. It's because the ground wave and the sky wave are canceling each other.
2: I think I got it.
0: Yeah, well, normally in the day, you're talking about ground wave pretty much as far as the eye can see. But when you get at night, it bounces off the ionosphere layer, and that's why you can hear these distant stations. But when you're close enough that you still have some ground wave, plus the ionosphere is giving you some sky wave, there's a cancellation problem.
2: Okay, on to Dolly.
0: Yeah.
2: My brother, God rest his soul, he used to work for Provident Bank, and Carl Linder used to throw
0: a
2: huge party at Christmas time during the holidays. And he'd fly in Sinatra, Kenny Rogers, Andy Williams. And one year he flew in Dolly, and he would take my parents, and of course he would get a date. And then my dad, he said, I love Frank, but all he did the whole night was drink. I mean, you know, you could tell it. It told on him.
0: Those, by the way, those Christmas parties were legendary. And, of course, people who don't know Carl Lindner, he's about the richest person in Cincinnati. But there were over 6,000 employees, plus everybody else, plus everybody else he invited. So he usually held them at Cincinnati Music Hall.
2: Absolutely.
0: And he was the real deal. He was a very interesting guy.
2: I'll tell you, one year he had, after Frank would get so loaded, next year he had Andy Williams. Andy Williams was from Cincinnati. And he said, he got on the Al Schottacotti News. They were friends. They were friends at Western Hills High School and graduated together. And Al Schottacotti says, now let me ask you something, Andy. How is it we graduated together and now you're 2 years younger than
0: I? I love it.
2: Andy said, well, when you get a couple hit records and you get them published, that's what's going to happen.
0: Right, yeah, absolutely.
2: Thanks for the time, Raleigh. See ya.
0: Thanks for calling. Appreciate it.
2: Bye-bye.
0: Yeah, all right. So 888-876-5593, 8888.

0: Absolutely. I don't know if it was Does, it might have been Breeze, but the deal is that it was on the Porter Wagoner show, absolutely. And the product came with things like a free dish towel in it or things like that, or yeah, right, or a plate, right, something like that. And then Dolly and Porter would sit there unwrapping the surprise on the air with Dolly enthusiastically showing it off. And you know, they not only did laundry soap, but I couldn't believe that they did Cardle. This was some product, and Dolly even said she was mortified, that stopped menstrual cramps. And I just can't imagine it. And then there was Black Draft. I forget what the hell it did, but in any event, yeah, that I'm sure if you go to YouTube, I would literally be willing to bet the bank that there is a Dolly and Porter commercial, but I'm pretty sure it wasn't Does, it was Breeze, but it's the same, same exact thing. Stupid things like dishes in the product.
1: Yes, because I can remember my mother, God rest her soul, saying, she says, you'll have to wash it 20 times to get all the detergent out of it.
0: Oh, absolutely. And that was really true. And it was glasses. Oh, my God.
1: Well, if you're able to, Raleigh, I would appreciate a song of Dolly's. And another special person was Kenny Rogers, Islands in the Storm.
0: In the stream. Okay.
1: In the stream, yes.
0: I'll do it next hour.
1: Sounds good. Thank you much.
0: My pleasure. All right. And I'm doing that because Elaine is a first-time caller, and she deserves that. We both know that I'm not a fan of Islands in the Stream, but that's all right. I will absolutely do it. And we'll hear her doing a Ray Stevens song next. Ray was, of course, big at Monument at the time. So there you have it. But before we get back to it, if you are a radio fan, you probably know all about the Sea Crane Company. But if not, everybody wants an emergency radio for all the reasons that you know, because after all, when the power's out, what do you want? You want a flashlight, you want a radio. And invariably, that's when the batteries are dead. Or that's if it was a solar radio, that's when you didn't leave it out in the windowsill or whatever. Well, that's why I love the CC Radio Solar with Bluetooth, because it truly is the definition of an emergency radio. It will work no matter what. And here is the deal. Yes, you absolutely can use it as a solar radio. In fact, it's got an oversized solar panel, so chances are good that's going to last a while. Also, you can use it with batteries, of course. If you want, when there's no emergency, get AC adapter, listen, AC, use it on AC. Excuse me, kind of chokes me up. And I'll explain that later. But in any event, the deal is that when all else fails, when the batteries are dead, you didn't have it out in the sunlight, you don't have an AC adapter, and the power's not on anyway, hand crank it. Just got a little crank on the back of it. Wind it for about 30 seconds. It'll play for 30 minutes. So this is going to work no matter what. And it's got a built-in LED flashlight as well. Now, you normally think of wind-up radios, and I've had a lot in my day, as just being big and cumbersome and all. Not true. 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Terrific AM and terrific FM. But how good is the audio? So good that it's got Bluetooth in case you want to use it as your Bluetooth speaker. Yes, it'll double as your Bluetooth speaker. It sounds that good. 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

0: WGN Radio. I'm Raleigh James. 1966 on Monument. Ray Stevens wrote it, arranged it, and produced it for Dolly Parton, Busy Signal. Remember when that came out? I thought it was a pretty good record. Yeah, well, shows you. If I like it, it's usually the kiss of death, but I thought it was pretty good. All right, so 888-876-5593. Also should mention that Dolly absolutely stood up for her beliefs in every way, shape, and form. And when she had written I Will Always Love You, which, as I mentioned, she wrote it for Porter when she basically was saying goodbye, Elvis heard it. And Elvis wanted to do it. And so the session was set. And the night before, Colonel Parker called her and said, well, you know, you have to give us half the publishing, 50% of the publishing rights, which was standard with this guy. And a lot of people, actually. He wasn't the only one. But Dolly stood up to him. She said, no, I'm not going to do that. He said, well, if you don't do that, Elvis is not going to record your record. You don't want that. She said, well, I guess I'll have to live with that. And so Elvis did not record her record. And at the time, a lot of people said, well, you fool. I mean, turning down an Elvis record, think about how much money. And then, of course, when I Will Always Love You came out by Whitney Houston, best decision she ever made. All right, so 888-876-5593 is 8888 Raleigh. Chris is in South Carolina. Welcome to WGN Radio. Chris, what's up?
1: Hey, Raleigh, how's it going? I'm sorry about what happened to Dolly.
0: Yeah.
1: Yeah. I remember she did a lot of songs, and right now WSM is playing all of her songs.
0: I'm sure.
1: Yeah.
0: And they won't have to repeat any. Because she's very prolific.
1: Uh-huh. And she started on the Grand Ole Opry. What year?
0: Oh, I don't remember. The first year she was on the Opry was probably while she was doing that Porter show.
1: Oh, the Porter show? Was it a network show?
0: No. It was always syndication. First run syndication, strictly barter.
1: I wonder if the Greenville Spartanburg people had the Porter show in their stations.
0: Well, a lot of independents picked it up, of course, because they were looking for programming that was available because they didn't have networks. But some networks picked it up as well over the years. I'm sure if you go online, there's a list of them.
1: Okay, I know WGGS didn't pick it up because they mostly gospel.
0: Well. I think that actually, when I think about Dolly on the Grand Ole Opry, I think it was before that, she had a crush on Johnny Cash when she was about 12. And he actually, I think, introduced her on the Grand Ole Opry when she was about 13. And that's when it was at the Ryman. And the reason was her uncle Bill Owens was a songwriter and well-known in Nashville, and she appeared with him. So, so that was the very first. But I looked it up to see when she joined, when she was an official member. And yes, it was during the Porter Show, 1969, January 4th, 1969. Now, if you decide to be an official member of the Opry, remember, you've got to do a certain amount of performances a year. I think it's three, but I'm not sure. And that's a Saturday night, and they only pay scale. So there's a lot of people who didn't want that honor because, of course, it cost them when they were touring.
1: Oh, it did?
0: Well, sure, because they could have gotten a great gig. Instead, they were getting scale at the Opry.
1: Yeah, and the only place you had to listen to it was on the radio on WSM.
0: Yeah. Yeah, absolutely.
1: Before the cable channel TNN came along.
0: Right, the only network where
1: the
0: the only network where T stands for the. All right, well, in any event, that's all true. She signed on during the Porter days. And I assume she remained, though, like I say, it would wind up costing you quite a lot of money if you're a pretty big star.
1: Yeah.
0: All right.
1: She was a big star when she did the movie 9 to 5.
0: Oh, well, yeah. Now you're talking.
1: And that was a big hit back in 1980.
0: Of course.
1: And you know, her sister was on the TV version of 9 to 5, Rachel.
0: Oh, yeah, Rachel. Rachel was, indeed. All right, forgot about that. But yes, Rachel was.
1: Yeah.
0: And I'll play Estella after the news. All right, well, you've ended the hour, and we'll talk to you soon. Thanks, Chris. All right, so 888-876-5593. James on the South Side has stories. Can't wait to hear them coming up next hour right here on WGN Radio.

0: WGN Radio. I'm Raleigh James. 1975, and co-produced by Porter Wagoner, actually, RCA, of course, and Dolly wrote it. In fact, of all of her lyrics, I think The Bargain Store was my favorite. All right, rest in peace, Dolly. And I will get that Stella on, as promised, and also for Elaine, our first-time caller, we will absolutely do Islands in the Stream. All right, so 888-876-5593. Nick is in Baltimore. What's happening, Nick?
1: Hey, Raleigh, good morning.
0: Yeah.
1: A great show tonight.
0: Thank you.
1: Sorry about Dolly Parton. I wanted to say a little bit about Dolly Parton. She was the one person. Well, I do like some country music, okay? The older stuff.
0: Yeah.
1: And Dolly Parton bridged the gap between the older stuff and the newer stuff.
0: Yeah.
1: And she's amazing. And everything I read about her, what a wonderful person she is. And she'll be missed.
0: You know, it's interesting. Nashville is as backbiting as a town can get. And a lot of snide remarks about a lot of people. And I'll tell you what, I have never heard a bad word about this woman. Not ever. So that speaks volumes.
1: That's what I'm hearing, too. No one has ever said anything bad about Dolly Parton.
0: Right.
1: Everybody liked her. I remember those old shows, too, the Porter Wagoner Show and the Dolly Parton Show, which was, I think, like you said, it's syndicated. And it was on all over the place here. It was on in D.C. It was everywhere.
0: Yeah.
1: And that was a great show.
0: Yeah, and that was, the Dolly Parton Show was actually in the 70s. There was a syndicated show, and then she had another one briefly on ABC in the 80s. But that Porter Wagoner Show, of course, from 61 on through like 81, that was your basic low-budget barter show, you know, as far as that goes. And the best thing that ever happened to Porter Wagoner, who obviously was a star in his own right, but was Dolly Parton, you know, because not that many people were talking about it when Norma Jean was his co-host, not to take away from her, but
1: that was a, you know, I wanted to also mention this. I was talking to my friend Mike Lenz, and you talked to Mike down in Miami, and I'm trying to get him to call in. He always goes to sleep early. He says, you gotta call into Raleigh. And he was asking me, how many stations broke format today and play a Dolly Parton record? And I said, Mike, I'm really not sure. I don't know. I'm sure the country stations did.
0: Well, I would you know, it's interesting. I don't know exactly when the news broke. Because that's part of the answer. Because, of course, if it broke in morning drive, you have a lot of people who were doing, you know, live or live assist shows who probably, regardless of format, for the most part, would have played something. If it broke middays, well, you know, a lot of those stations aren't even monitored, let alone staffed, you know. So
1: it did break in midday.
0: Well, so then how many on music stations, how many midday shows have a live personality?
1: Not many.
0: Well, so there's your answer. How about afternoon? See, I don't have this answer either. I'm just throwing it out. I think that it would not surprise me in the least. Anybody who was live or some form of live assist would have done something. But anybody who was strictly automated, who knows?
1: Because I remember when I was at WNAV, and even before that, before I got into radio, if the news broke of an artist passed away, coming out of that newscast, you would hit a record.
0: Oh, of course. But, you know, you're saying newscast again, and if you go back in the day, it was mandatory to do the news. That's why we all laugh about, you know, all the instrumentals that should have been called, "This Will Take Us Up to News," you know, because they were back-timing them.
1: Yeah.
0: But that hasn't been mandatory in decades. So, you know, a lot of the music stations, they wouldn't be running a newscast, particularly in a midday.
1: No, you're right. I'm going back to, you know, back in the day when you did have...
0: Well, sure. When you did have, when you had a staff, of course. This is somebody who spanned virtually every format. And you know, I don't know that she had anything on the R&B charts, but I bet if I check, she probably did. But I listened to words like The Bargain Store. That easily could have been a soul record, you know? So, I think certainly pop stations, top 40 stations, country stations, you know, even maybe some classic rock. I'm on the fence about that. If there's somebody live in the studio, it would sure make sense to play something.
1: It sure would. It would, yeah. It's an interesting thought, you know, and he brought it up. I didn't even think of it.
0: Yeah.
1: You know, we're losing all these people, and it's just, it's sad. You know, I didn't know she was ill.
0: Yeah, she dealt with some chronic things for years, you know, the kidney stones, and I think she once said that they took out more kidney stones than her than came out of a mine, as far as that goes. But and she had some autoimmune stuff, digestive things and all that, but she was diagnosed with cancer in the last year, and, you know, it was something, like I say, she was performing until that May cancellation, and that kind of told you where things were, because she would never have canceled Las Vegas if she could have done it.
1: Oh, yeah, it was the Vegas show she was going to do. That was the one in December, right?
0: No, May. This May.
1: It was May.
0: May,
1: yeah.
0: Yep.
1: Wasn't there one in December? That
0: did she cancel it? I didn't know she canceled that.
1: I think, yeah.
0: Ooh.
1: I'm not sure.
0: Ooh, well, she might have. I think she postponed it. And I think that... Oh gosh, that was postponed. In fact, I think that's scheduled for like next month. Well, what happened when they originally announced it? They said, "Yeah, we'll reschedule it for whatever it was, like the fall, somewhere September, something of 2026." And then in May 2026, she canceled all the rescheduled dates.
1: Okay.
0: So that was, and she had a residency there. And so she had the complete cancellation of the residency. And so, you know, right there, we knew. And all the ticket holders who had tickets, you know, through the year at Caesars immediately, you know, got in May, got notifications for refunds. So I think that at that point in time, that was sort of a known thing. But, you know, she certainly had a great life, start to finish.
1: Yeah.
0: She lived it well. And, you know, as I say, I can't find anybody who ever had a crossword about Dolly. Well, except maybe Porter. But she really showed what a great soul she was with all the things she did for him in light of what he did to her.
1: Well, I really liked her. I mean, she was basically, I mean, she came a poor background.
0: Dirt poor. Yeah, absolutely. This is severe. Yeah. This is really, and you know, her father couldn't read a lick. I mean, couldn't read, couldn't write, nothing. And he that's what spurred her onto that book project, because you know, she always said my daddy was very bright, but the fact that he couldn't read or write held him back, no doubt. And so, but yeah, there were a ton of kids and all that kind of stuff. Yeah, this was as poor as poor gets. This is what we'd call hard scrabble.
1: She was out of Tennessee, right?
0: Yes, Sevierville. Sevierville is not far from Gatlinburg.
1: Oh, okay.
0: So it's East Tennessee, right there in the
1: Blue Ridge Mountain area.
0: Yep. So right there, you know, spitting distance to Gatlinburg.
1: Well, she'll be missed, you know, and. You know, that's sad news. And when I heard that, I hear right. You know, it's like one of these things. You kind of hear it. You know, and it's like, did I hear right? I mean,
0: yeah.
1: It's like you don't believe it when you first.
0: Well, you don't want to. That's for sure. You know,
1: yeah.
0: And it's time though. And the older we get, the more we hear. And so many many people are at that age where you know, I joke that we're all circling the drain. But the reality is that nobody gets out of here alive.
1: ain't it the truth?
0: So
1: well, next time I call in, I'll do. I told John I was going to do some radio stuff, but okay. I don't know if it'll fit. You know, me talking about after we talked about Dolly, but next time we'll do some radio stuff.
0: I'd love that.
1: Alrighty.
0: All right. Thanks for calling.
1: Hey, thanks.
0: All right. Yeah, Sevierville is one of the oldest towns in Tennessee. I think it was formed in the 1700s. John Sevier, for those of you who had to take that in history. And, not far, like I say, right, spitting distance of Gatlinburg and Pigeon Forge. So, okay, 888-876-5593-8888. Raleigh, stories from James on the South Side are next on WGN Radio.

0: WGN Radio. I'm Riley James. That's for Elaine, our first-time caller earlier. Kenny Rogers with Dolly Parton is the way the label reads on RCA. 1983, Islands in the Stream. Of course, the Bee Gees wrote it, and one of them produced it. All right, so yeah, any one of them. All right, 888-876-5593-8888. Riley, we got a lot going on here, and I want to stop down because James is one of the people who sends me a lot of stories. Gordy does, too. Thank you, Gordy. And, of course, Bob, Engineer Bob, so prolific. All appreciated because, as you know, I'm genetically lazy is what it is. That's right. Show prep means I ate before I got on the air. All right, so James on the South Side, welcome to WGN Radio.
1: Hey, hello. Thank you for taking my call.
0: Oh, and thank you for all the many, many, many stories.
1: Okay, yes, although I'd like to before, okay, Gone Miss Dolly.
0: Yeah. Oh, yeah.
1: That was my mother's favorite artist.
0: Really? Really? Interesting. All right.
1: Yeah. Put me in for a song from her vast catalog as well.
0: Which one?
1: Put me in for wonderful songs. I mean, it doesn't matter.
0: Okay, I can just pick it. Okay, well maybe I will do it on God Who Made Honky Tonk Angels, just because that was very early in her career. But you know, what a record to cover! I think every royalty act did it. Wasn't God Who Made Honky Tonk Angels? So maybe we'll get to that.
1: Yeah, and I did want to say that first one or two where she was 13.
0: Yes.
1: I thought it was Brenda Lee at first.
0: Well, yeah, she's a child. It would be expected. She sounds 13. Yeah. Yes. All right.
1: Okay. All right. Now let's get to, I guess, the story.
0: All right. So the first thing is, and when you mentioned that Dolly died, yes, you're one of the people who told me that, and I'm glad, is you also mentioned her pet charity, which are these books. And hopefully everybody who is lamenting of her passing might actually go ahead and donate. I mean, 3 million books so far, and hopefully this will not stop. And you had the link front and center for me on that for the free books program, but anybody can probably find that online fairly easily. If you just write Dolly Parton free books, it's going to come up.
1: And it's a lot better than having them end up in a landfill.
0: Oh, yeah. And, of course, for people who actually can write this down or maybe remember it, it's imaginationlibrary.com. That's the URL, imaginationlibrary.com. And it's the U.S. and the U.K. and Canada and Australia and Ireland, so all over the place. And you also could start a program in your town if it's not available where you are. So Birth to Age 5. Pretty much unlimited books there. I think it's a great, great program. All right, so you brought that up, but what else do we have? The forklift. Don't forget about the forklift. Yes.
1: Oh, yeah.
0: James sent me a story. In fact, after the news, yes. Are you trying to maybe escape from prison? Or get out of whatever? Have we got a plan for you coming up on WGN Radio?

0: WGN Radio. So that's Dolly's sister. That's Stella. Stella Parton, 1977 on Elektra. It's my favorite of anything she did. Standard Line, number one. Although her biggest hit was actually a top 10 country record. It was the first thing she charted with. And that was I Want to Hold You in My Dreams Tonight. So, but I thought Standard Line was my favorite, so that's what I played. All right, so 888-876-5593. And we're talking with James on the South Side about creative criminals. Yeah, this story was so wonderful as far as that goes. So, of course, I had to look up Richard Lee McNair. That's the subject of our story that we're going to be discussing. He's still alive, and he's still in prison. Well, after all, he did kill a couple people. And this is one creative guy. The first time he escaped from prison, he was using lip balm to get out of the handcuffs. The second time, I forget what he did the second time, but it was something pretty notable. And then the third time was the escape pod. This is a man who was patient. He had a routine prison job, and he was repairing torn mailbags. And so he built a makeshift escape pod, complete with a small breathing tube, and he hid himself in a pallet of mail bags, which was then shrink-wrapped in part of the normal shipping process. A forklift lifted the pallet and carried it out of the prison entirely, with no one aware that McNair was inside. So the pallet was delivered to a nearby warehouse, and he waited silently until warehouse workers left for their lunch break, cut himself free from the shrink wrap, walked out. Now, the best part, well, that's pretty good. I don't know that you can top it, but is what happened next. We have a police officer nearby who actually stopped and questioned him and let him go. All right, now you figure that that's a guy who would have left law enforcement quickly, but oh no, no, he was in law enforcement until he retired and then died. And bottom line is, I'm sure he never got over the hassle of that. But anyway, McNair remained free for months and wasn't recaptured until he was found in Canada. So and he's still in prison. So I guess he hasn't figured out a way to do it since.
1: Maybe they put him with. He couldn't do too much.
0: Well, they thought that before. So I'm trying to think again, because there were three different. Oh yeah, the other one was he shimmied out of a ventilation duct. That was So the lip balm, the ventilation duct, and then his piece de resistance with shrink wrapped. And so that was the deal. And he actually once had a normal life. He was in the military, and he was a police sergeant at Minot, the Air Force Base in Nodak, and he was an informant for the Minot Police Department. They fired him after they figured he was stealing stuff. And so he was, actually. He attempted a burglary in Minot, and he was surprised by two men, so he did the only thing he thought he could. He killed them. And so it was that this is, by the way, while he was a sergeant posted at Minot Air Force Base. So that was the, and he's still in prison.
1: Oh, well,
0: yeah,
1: that, I mentioned that Steve McQueen, yes, I think he was inspired by Steve McQueen's The Great Escape.
0: Right. Well, there's a guy in Canada, a journalist, who started corresponding with him and later produced a book, The Man Who Mailed Himself Out of Jail. And so why not? Now, there's apparently a documentary series called Prison Breaker, of course, he was on America's Most Wanted 12 times and Unsolved Mysteries, Season 5, Episode 9. So that's that was a pretty good find. I got a kick out of that that story. Now, National Waffle Day, I don't know. August 24th, it was yesterday, we missed it. And once again, this is one of those holidays where you say, who came up with this and why? Well, we know why. It commemorates 1869 when a New Yorker named Cornelius Swartwout patented the first American waffle iron. And over 150 years later, one of the most iconic breakfast foods, so they say, everything from Belgian brunch specials to roadside empire of Waffle House to the Eggo box and on. So, but I don't know who proclaimed this, Waffle Day, but there you have it.
1: Yeah. Right. Oh, there is the story of the Down syndrome father who watched his daughter.
0: That was a feel good story. Watched her graduate from school. Yes, a very feel good story. And you have the compulsive dancing story, which actually is a real thing, and people were aware of it. And then you you have you know, it's tough when you're trying to get people to enlist in the services and re-up and all that. And so they've come up with incentives. They've always had incentives, but only recently do we have special re-enlistment incentive Grand Theft Auto 6, a four-day pass. Any soldier who signed for re-enlistment between August 1st and November 14th of this year gets a four-day pass specifically designated to coincide with the highly anticipated release of the new video game Grand Theft Auto 6. So it's one incentive, I guess. Now, I don't know if you gave me this story or not. I don't actually know if I've seen it as a story, but I was aware that it's happening. You know, we're very low on air traffic controllers, as we know, and we certainly read about the results almost every day. So now what they're thinking, as far as people who would be perfect for the gig, is compulsive video gamers. And so I don't know how they're recruiting them, but that's what they're going after.
1: I know. I heard about this story. I didn't get the link to that one, though. Now, that guy admits that that's an interesting story.
0: Yes. Now we have more on self-serve that we've talked about a lot. And of course, I think we mentioned this last time, Ohio shoppers are now at a 15 item maximum on the self-serve line. I don't know what to say about this. So now more recalls, of course, salsa, guacamole. Then we have more suspects behaving badly. This was a fine story. Man loses his pants while fleeing. Yes, in a viral video. You betcha it's a viral video now, out of Ohio. And the clip shows a man sprinting away from police when his pants fall down around his legs, slowing him down, I guess, mid-getaway as he scrambles to keep moving. So that is the video clip of the week. Yeah, I would think a belt is in order. So,
1: I would think so, too, unfortunately. But that's unfortunately people.
0: Absolutely. So now we have the antique mall in Illinois, and so that's interesting. Giant Illinois antique mall, and so there you have it. And what do we know about that? Anything of interesting?
1: It's supposed to be these antiques are supposed to be very, very nice, but I haven't myself gotten down that far.
0: It's in Sandwich, yes. And the Sandwich Antique Mall, and it's got a 4.5 star rating and 160 reviews. So the first stop passing through the area. So there you have it. And of course, interestingly, why a sandwich? I'm sure there's a story there.
1: Oh yeah, I think there is a story. I forgot what they said about this. There's a particular reason they got that name.
0: Well, apparently it was a congressman in 1856, Joe Wentworth, and it was originally Newark Station, N-E-W-A-R-K, Newark Station, where the railroad came. And so Congressman Wentworth helped bring the railroad to the area and change the name to honor his roots in New Hampshire. Now, yeah, has nothing to do with New Hampshire, and I guess, but there is a Sandwich, New Hampshire, and they all go back to the English noble title, Earl of Sandwich.
1: Yeah, who, of course, why we have our particular delicacy now.
0: Yeah. So there you have that. Always a bunch of stories. Did I miss a favorite here?
1: No. They're all good ones, I gotta admit. We'll leave the 19-year-old who got arrested for another time.
0: Yep.
1: Yeah, we'll leave that one for another time.
0: Always good to talk to you, and thank you for the many, many stories.
1: Okay, you're welcome. But, you know, I gotta admit, I was actually on the phone with a friend about one about 106 when they told me that they had, they said, oh no, Dolly has died.
0: Yeah.
1: It was 6 p.m.
0: Yeah. Yeah, very sad. Very sad. But, you know, that said, she lived a wonderful life. And, you know, she was diagnosed with cancer a little while ago, and she had chronic kidney problems. And, you know, it wouldn't have been pretty from here out. And no one has ever said, dear Lord, let me linger. So she's in a much better place tonight.
1: Yes, I agree.
0: Thanks for the call. Appreciate it.
1: You're welcome. Have a nice evening.
0: Yeah, you too. All right, so we will pick it up there. We got a lot of people. Cleveland, Dennis, and we've got Scott in Lebanon and Eduardo in Tampa. And there's room for you, too, on WGN Radio.

0: WGN Radio. I'm Raleigh James. So there you have it. One God Who Made Honky Tonk Angels, 1963 on Star Day for Dolly Parton. And that was an answer record. And actually, it goes back even further than that. The melody, it was an answer record, by the way, to The Wild Side of Life, which we'll get to. But the melody, the first time probably came out was The Prisoner's Song. And this would have been like 1924. And, you know, hundreds of people recorded that. But then Wild Side of Life was just, well, before we get there, we have to go to I'm Thinking Tonight of My Blue Eyes. And that's the same melody as well. The Carter family did that in 1929. And, yeah, I could play these, but I won't do that to you. But yes, I'm Thinking Tonight of My Blue Eyes. Also, The Great Speckled Bird, same melody. That was Roy Acuff, 1937. And then Wild Side of Life, which 1951, probably. And then, of course, the answer record to that is It Wasn't God Who Made Honky Tonk Angels. And there you have it. And everybody on their brother has recorded these songs. So there's a great comedy bit on one of the albums I've got. I'm trying to think who it was who did it now. I think it might have been, if it wasn't Cowboy Copas, somebody else around that time, and did just a terrific rendition. I'm sitting here thinking tonight. And of course, the song starts out as I sit here tonight. So he's sitting here thinking tonight about, I'm going to make up a song. And so he comes up with all these songs. Of course, they're all the same melody. All right, so I'll have to find that, because actually it's a lot of fun. All right, so there you have Early Dolly on Star Day. Not much on Star Day, but that was. So 888-876-5593. Cleveland Dennis, welcome back to WGN Radio.
1: Hello, Raleigh, and uno momento. Alexa, pause. I have to have my Alexa running so I can hear you in the background.
0: By the way, I'm sure you just did a lot of people some good there on that. But
1: well, let them have it. I know you have a lot of listeners tonight. It's a great show, Raleigh. It's a great show.
0: Well, thank you. Wish we didn't have to do it.
1: I was recently in Sevierville.
0: You mean Sevierville?
1: Dolly.
0: Sevierville?
1: They pronounced it, when I read the booklet I had, they said it was pronounced Sevierville. Anyhow.
0: I've never heard that, but okay.
1: That's where he was born, in that one-room shack and all that. And
0: yeah, right.
1: I get it, because where I grew up on the mean streets of the near west side of Cleveland, we didn't even have central heating. There's just one heater in the middle of the house. But anyhow, I was in Gatlinburg in mid-July as a Johnny Cash reference with my oldest daughter, her two daughters, my granddaughters, and four of the great-grandkids.
0: Wow.
1: And it's just amazing to me how Gatlinburg was. And then we ended up in Pigeon Forge,
0: uh-huh,
1: a great Mexican restaurant there. Got to see all of Dolly World or whatever it is. I didn't participate. I'd rather stay in the car and relax, but they took the kids out there and they just had a ball. But I'm enjoying, you know, your show and all the attributes and dedications people have been having throughout the day. And when you get to it, maybe you played Dumb Blonde at some point.
0: I did that last week, actually.
1: Oh, really?
0: Because Dawn and Beloit wanted to hear it. That's the first thing she charted with. But that's why tonight I opened with, the first thing she recorded, and then some other early stuff like that Ray Stevens song.
1: Yeah, I went back a pivotal year for me. It was 1968 when I graduated from high school.
0: Yeah.
1: And I just kind of looked at 67, 68, and he was hitting, you know, the all the pop, I guess, tune dexes, but I know out of Akron, WAKR had plenty of her stuff going, because I used to listen to them. I would pick them up out of Cleveland. But I just wanted to call in and, you know, mention what I just mentioned and compliment you and your listeners for all that's going on tonight on your show.
0: Well, great. Good to hear from you, and we'll talk to you soon.
1: Yeah.
0: Okay, thanks.
1: Thank you very kindly.
0: All right.
1: I know.
0: So, yeah, it was on that parody I'm thinking of, and it'll drive me crazy, too. It was on an album that had Cowboy Copas, but it had others as well, and it was a wonderful parody on, Great Speckled Bird and all the others. All right, so I'll think of it. Yeah, or not. We'll see. But in the meantime, let us check out Scott in Lebanon, Missouri. So, Scott, how are you doing tonight?
2: I'm doing good, Raleigh.
0: All right.
2: Thank you.
0: Thanks for calling.
2: I enjoy your show. And I just had called in. I wasn't calling in anything relative to Dolly Parton.
0: Yeah.
2: Except my wife and I, we did watch Steel Magnolia. We enjoyed that one this afternoon, just in her honor.
0: Yeah.
2: But I when I talked to your, who's the guy that answers your phone? Is he an engineer or something?
0: No, I'm married to him. That's John.
2: Oh, okay. Yeah. All right. Well, yeah. I was telling him that I had built a regenerative receiver radio to listen to you in Chicago when I was living in West Chicago.
0: Yeah.
2: And it had the fidelity better than any Super Heterodyne I've ever listened to.
0: Nice.
2: And so I was out in the backyard. I decided to turn it on, and I could get you in loud and clear from 400 miles away.
0: All right. I like it. Excellent.
2: So, yeah. Yeah, we had once traded stories about our shenanigans that we did back in our younger days.
0: Yeah.
2: Little FM transmitters.
0: Oh, yes.
2: Yeah. I hope the statute of limitations is out.
0: Yeah. Yeah. As long as nobody died in the process, you're safe.
2: Yeah. Riding up and down the streets of Park Ridge with my bicycle.
0: Oh, yeah.
2: Tuning into TV stations and scrambling people's TV sets.
0: Always good.
2: And then waiting till they get up to touch the dial and then shut it off.
0: Yeah, exactly. Of course.
2: So.
0: Yes.
2: All right. Well, that's all I had called about. And I want to tell you got a great show, and I'm a full-time listener.
0: Well, thank you for checking in, and do it again soon.
2: Okay.
0: Okay, thanks. Appreciate it. All right. After the news, we got another hour to talk about whatever is on your mind, Eduardo, in Tampa, and plenty of lines available for you on WGN Radio.

0: WGN Radio. I'm Raleigh James. Yep, really Dolly Parton. That was on Star Day. And, of course, It Wasn't God Who Made Honky Tonk Angels was just an absolute country classic, though not an original. Kitty Wells had the big hit. And it was an answer song to Hank Thompson's The Wild Side of Life, of course. But as I was saying earlier, it didn't start with that as far as lyrics go. I think the earliest one might have been Thrills That I Can't Forget. And that was 1925. And then about a year later, the Carter family did the same exact melody as Thinking Tonight of My Blue Eyes. And then Reverend Guy Smith went back to the gospel theme, called it Great Speckled Bird, and that was Roy Acuff. And absolutely the same song as Wild Side of Life and One Guy Who Made Honky Tonk Angels. And the connection is noted in that David Allen Coe song. If that ain't country, and in fact, the last lyric is, I'm thinking tonight of my blue eyes concerning a great speckled bird. I didn't know God made honky-tonk angels and went back to the wild side of life. And he left out a few, but that's the deal number one. But yes, Dolly did a cover of that, and isn't usually on the list of covers as far as that goes. Lynn Anderson had a top 20 hit with that. Skeeter Davis recorded it in 73. Marianne Faithfull, believe it or not, God knows what possessed her, did it in 1976. Jesse Coulter did it, on and on it goes. And there was also, I think, Dolly Parton, Loretta Lynn, and Tammy Wynette, who did a trio cover version of that, Honky Tonk Angels. But the first one was Dolly on Star Day there, as far as those covers go. And so that was 63 on Star Day. All right, so 888-876-5593-8888. Raleigh, Eduardo in Tampa. What's up tonight, Eduardo?
1: Yeah, good evening, Raleigh. Well, I think this story I'm going to talk about is kind of good timing with what happened with Dolly Parton. This was on CBS Sunday Morning. Milan Casa Verdi, it's a retirement home for professional musicians, and they can pay whatever they want to. And they have classes to young people, too. This Verdi person lost his wife and children. He was around 120 years ago, but he was an opera great. Giuseppe Verdi.
0: Yeah, right. If I said that right. Right. He's famous, actually. And
1: okay.
0: He established this, spent his like life fortune on it, as famous for it. And it's mostly, like you say, retired opera singers, but professional musicians as far as that goes. And so, okay. Yeah, it's still there. And Giuseppe Verdi and his second wife, an opera singer, Giuseppe Zina Strapponi, are entombed there.
1: Okay.
0: Right in the courtyard.
1: Yeah, I think they said it was in the courtyard.
0: Mm-hmm.
1: Yeah.
0: Yep, that's it, a mosaic crypt.
1: Okay.
0: And so that's the deal. It also houses young musicians from local conservatories and things like that, students who get, you know, mentorships and stuff like that. And so there's kind of a shared artistic cross-generations type community. So, I guess they were running out of things to talk about on the morning news.
1: Yeah, well, yeah, they find some interesting stories here, but yeah, I thought that was a pretty interesting story. I never heard of it.
0: Well, they've had over 1,500 residents, but they've had a long time to do it.
1: Yeah.
0: So, that's the deal. And so, I think it's a great idea. And we have...
1: Well, we got to have one over here.
0: Well,
1: we could have, like, the Raleigh...
0: No, that we wouldn't
1: radio,
0: have.
1: For radio talk show hosts.
0: There is a retirement home for actors and performers in north of Los Angeles in the San Fernando Valley. I'm trying to think of what the name of it is.
1: Oh, okay.
0: And that's been there for years. I don't know why it's not coming to me, but it will. And that's actually a pretty nice place if you got to go to the quote-unquote the home. This is the home to go, but it's not easy to get in. But I'm trying to think. It wasn't a DGA project, but it was something. And that's what it is. So I'll try to find it.
1: Okay. That's...
0: Yeah,
1: yeah, definitely a place to visit if you're in the L.A. area.
0: Yeah. 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That is it. And if you've got criteria regarding how many years in the motion picture and television industry you've been, and they've got independent living and assisted living and memory care and a hospital wing and all that, and it's very active. It has its own internal resident-run TV station, Channel 22. And as far as that goes, it's well-known. And yeah,
1: okay.
0: But like I say, I think it's pretty hard to get in because they just don't have much availability. At least that was always the case in the past. So MPTF, Motion Picture Television Fund, MPTF.com is the website, and you can check it out. And they've got services for people under 65 or over 65. If you need help, they've got phone numbers. So
1: Okay.
0: And so, yeah, absolutely. They don't have anything for, as far as I know, anywhere for, you know, retired musicians, although this is a good idea, or retired radio personalities, you know.
1: Yeah. I thought that'd be an interesting story.
0: Yeah, I remember, yeah. I worked with a guy who was saying he wanted a retirement home. He said, we'll need secretaries who will send us fan mail with our names appropriately misspelled. And yeah, that's about mm-hmm. it. So yes, it is there.
1: Yeah. Oh, well, the job's going well, Raleigh. I am glad because it passed the 3 months and, you know, so.
0: Good.
1: Yeah, and it's good. People are easy to get along with, and you're always learning something new about when you're taking that patient up and all that. Good conversation with even the patients, not just the coworkers. So, yeah.
0: Yeah, good. I'm glad you like it.
1: Yeah. I'm glad I got the experience to do that finally, you know, because I've been talking about it, so.
0: Yeah. Yeah, absolutely. Yeah. It took long enough, and I still don't understand that. You should have been employed a long time ago. Okay, I found another home while we're at it here in the United States, the Actors Fund Home, and apparently that is in Englewood, New Jersey. But the interesting thing is if you're a member of SAG and AFTRA with 20 years of work within the industry and annual earnings of at least $2,000 for 10 out of the 20 years, you qualify. And that would be, you know, radio, TV actors, news writers, reporters, recording artists. So there is one, actually, along with their spouses and all of that. And so it's considered one of the best nursing homes in America.
1: Oh, you know, since I have you in the air right now, there was another one, too, they mentioned Sunday. I think it's in New Jersey. It's called the Luna Park PRC.
0: Okay.
1: And the guy built this home over there, and he gives public tours.
0: Okay. The Eclectic...
1: Collection of items. I don't know if you...
0: The Eclectic Kansas, yes. It's a semi-private museum in Sandyston mm-hmm. Township, New Jersey.
1: Oh, okay.
0: Yeah, and apparently they, yes,

0: One, oh, Wow, Chicago. Yeah, that was the other one, too.
1: Oh, okay.
0: Yeah. Yeah.
1: Well, very good.
0: I'm glad that these things are out there, because if you ever visit these towns, I go, I'm going to visit this place. I'm going to put on my list.
1: That's great. Absolutely great. Yeah. Why not? Yes.
0: Things you never knew existed. Yeah.
1: Right, right. And for the most part, don't care, but occasionally they're interesting.
0: Mm-hmm. Okay, Riley, you're right. In the final hour. I'll call back again tomorrow, Thursday.
1: Okay, sounds good. Thanks for calling. I appreciate it.
0: Thank you very much. Yeah,
1: so,
0: have a good evening.
1: 888-876-5593, 8888 Riley on WGN Radio.

0: Jeannie was always afraid of the dark, and we never could understand why. 'Cause we looked after Jeannie with the very best of care, because Jeannie was our only child. Perhaps it was death that she was so afraid of, 'cause it took her one dark, stormy night. I think we always knew that we'd never see Jeannie grown, 'cause it seemed that she was destined to die. But on Jeannie's grave, we placed an eternal flame that glows and never loses its spark.
1: Yes, they lit the coffin. The WGN Radio, I'm Raleigh James. I've never been able to listen to that with a straight face. They did it on the show, Dolly and Porter. Dolly wrote it. Yeah, shame on her. Yeah, and it was really, it actually charted. It got to about number 51, and it was recorded, I think, May of 68. What surprised me is there's like a dozen covers of it. Who in their right mind would want to cover that? But nonetheless, that's Dolly's early writing talent there. Jeannie's Afraid of the Dark. That's right. So, all right, 88, couldn't resist it. 888-876-5593 is 8888 Raleigh. And, you know, we haven't done it in a while. Actually, I do it on a stream every night, but haven't taken a gander at what's up with 2020 news. Real stories, just not written in the way that you'd hear on the regular news.
2: 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I'm Grant Marshall, 2020 News. Real news, real stories, real fun. Matrimonial money machine. New York's got a marriage fraud matrimonial money machine. Feds busted 11 people accused of arranging hundreds of sham weddings for green cards, complete with costumes, cameras, and couples allegedly paying up to 100 grand each. Some prenups even promised the newlyweds would live separate lives. Something borrowed, something blue, and something very indictable, too. Worn on the bayou, he raved paradise. Shot up a parking lot, so say the heat. Some off-his-rocker Texas Danger got into a rat-a-tat spat over a parking spot at Walmart in Jennings, Louisiana. The old guy got all fired up, shooting his mouth off, then his gun into the air, the popo purport. Quick Draw Peashaw's Pulp Friction got him a free ride with the fuzz where they parked his caboose in the calaboose, parks and escalation. Known temple pirate, holy wow. Some ding-dong in India's been nabbed in an alleged bum-dog civilian snare for swiping

0: 3 yellow metal bells from a local temple, clinker bells also facing the music for making off with copper wire from a nearby power plant, worth a whopping $8, cops claim. Once upon a crime in Bollywood could soon lead to Indian Jones and his Temple of Zoom Boom spending time in the holy jail. No crime chime too small for 2020 news. And that's what's happening. I'm Grant Marshall, 2020 News.
1: All right, so there you have it. Now, probably you've heard those stories, but not written quite that way. That's Kevin and Steve and their finest. All right, so we have, let me preface this by saying that forever we've wondered exactly how the pyramids got there. Who built the pyramids? You know, were they moving it one block at a time? You know, whatever. Well, maybe we're closer to thinking that that could be happening because right now Japan has enlisted 1,800 people to drag a castle. Yes, a 360-ton castle. And apparently, they want to move the structure, I don't know, you know, maybe 6 feet or something. And it has to do with stability and earthquakes, I guess, and those kind of things. But you normally think of renovations and restorations of being things that are done with equipment. In this case, this fortified tower within a castle moved to repair a wall that was damaged in the earthquake. What they've done is they have rotating teams of 80 people heaving on 30-meter ropes. Yeah, that's right. I kid you not. They're pulling the castle 6 feet, and that's the deal. Now, apparently, the building has been somehow set on rails. Well, that's good to know, and they've shifted it a little bit at a time. But they have 8,000 applications for the 1,800 slots over the last couple of days, four times oversubscribed. Not everybody can participate. I don't know why anybody wants to participate, but nonetheless, people from the city across Japan and overseas, even some applying from America, and they've got They've actually got a video of these people pulling the castle. In order to preserve the structure, they put the building on rollers and move it rather than dismantle it. And apparently, they've been thinking about this since 2015 when they put out a call for people to come and participate. And that's the first time they did that, moving anything in more than a century. And I guess now is the way to go. What, are they out of their minds? And you look at this and say to yourself, there's got to be some equipment that could do this. Well, apparently the castle has now been moved and everybody's thrilled with the results. All right, so 888-876-5593. Oh, plenty of things to talk about, as you can tell. Yeah, we're talking about moving castles with people power. It's come to that. We'll get to Stephanie and Madison and Johnny and Austin, oh, thank God, after the news right here on WGN Radio.

you're mean and a vicious man, and you better not set foot on his land. But I didn't think nobody could be that mean. So I took me out walking down the railroad track. I was gonna go down to that little old shack and just find out if all them things I'd heard was true. There was a big black dog laying out in the yard, and it growled at me, and I swallowed hard, and I heard somebody say, "Well, who are you?" Oh, and there he stood in the door of that shack, and his beard and his hair was long and black, and he was the biggest man I'd ever seen. When he spoke, his voice was low and deep, but he just didn't frighten me, 'cause somehow I just knew he wasn't mean. He said, "What you doing snooping around my place?" And I saw a

0: WGN Radio. I'm Riley James. Well, that was Dolly Parton's first number one hit. Yeah, Joshua, nice Christmas present, 1970. Sure, it frosted Porter's butt. They had a number of duets that made the top 10 but around that time, but not number one. However, Joshua did, and the rest was history. 888-876-5593-8888. Raleigh, Stephanie in Madison. What's going on, Stephanie? Thanks for calling WGN.
1: Hey there. Thank you. Well, I want to leave room for Johnny A. Just thinking about Dolly Parton and what an incredible person she really was. You know, so gifted, talented, everything. But a couple things. Talk about a nice person. Years ago, right after Carrie Underwood won American Idol and, you know, started having country hits like right away. It was Jesus Take the Wheel. And she won an award at the Country Music Awards show. And Faith Hill had a really nasty look on her face. And, you know, the country jocks made a big deal out of it. But Dolly Parton spoke out and, you know, said, hey, she just smoothed it out and, you know, said, hey, you know, it's all, you know, Faith feels really bad about it. Nothing here. Let's move on, you know, which is really nice. And she, 1968, one of the first songs I heard of her, from her, just, my mistakes are no worse than yours just because I'm a woman.
0: Right.
1: That song, you know. Oh, I love that song. If you could play it, I would love it, love it, love it. And so, yeah. And I can hang up and listen so you can get Johnny on too, okay?
0: All right.
1: Yeah. Good to talk to you, Raleigh.
0: Likewise. Glad you called.
1: All right. Me too.
0: All right. Talk to you soon. Okay, bye. All right. So 888-876-5593-8888. Raleigh. And yes, Johnny in Austin. What's happening tonight, Johnny?
2: Well, it's nice to talk to you. I didn't expect to be calling in. I got some thoughts on Dolly Parton. Before I do, because I don't want to forget it, where do these 2020 news excerpts come from? Are they available to people like me?
0: Yeah, you can have them.
2: Like me?
0: Absolutely. They'll be absolutely free. And it's a takeoff on the old CKLW News. So I will send you an email with contact information, and they will send them to you every day.
2: So they're daily?
0: Yes.
2: And they're free? And
0: yeah,
2: they,
0: absolutely free.
2: What you do,
0: it's a labor of love. Kevin and Steve loved the old CKLW News. And in fact, The Voice, you know, what they did was they fed it all the CKLW News guys. It's AI. But the writing is Kevin and Steve.
2: Well, so this is daily?
0: Yeah.
2: And so if I wanted to put that on my morning show on Houston Radio Platinum.
0: I think they would love it.
2: And so what do they send it to your Dropbox or something like that?
0: No,
2: just automatic?
0: Well, you know, with me, because in order for me to do something, life has to be pretty simple because I don't have the time. I think they normally expect you to get it. But in my case, they email it to my inbox every damn day because it's the only way I can do it. But I don't know if they'll do that for you, but it's fairly easy to get if you want to get it.
2: Well, I'll talk to my streaming guy and see. He knows about all that kind of stuff.
0: Well, it's easy,
2: I think it's a great feature. How is each one about a minute long?
0: 90 seconds.
2: That's excellent. They really sound good.
0: Oh, now, the writing is great. And they're all true.
2: I haven't listened.
0: They're all true stories.
2: In depth to them. I'm talking over you. I apologize.
0: That's all right. Go right ahead. They're all true stories.
2: Are they all current stories?
0: Yes.
2: Or just
0: yes. Well, within
2: really?
0: Within the last month or so, whatever. Yeah.
2: Oh, wow. Well, please do send me that link. I'd like to investigate that.
0: Okay.
2: Dolly Parton. When I got into country music radio, which was in 67, she was, I don't have my country book here. If I do, well, I can't find it. But anyway, but when I went to KIKK radio in 1967, she was coming on, and I think, I mean, you know more about her beginnings than I do, and I missed part of your show tonight, but she was on Monument with Something Fishy and Dumb Blonde.
0: Right, and that, my favorite on Monument was that I played it to Busy Signal, the thing that Ray Stevens wrote and produced.
2: I don't know it.
0: Yeah, well, it's I played it.
2: Well, so anyway.
0: I'm listening. Where'd you go? Johnny? Johnny?
2: Huh? Wait, there,
0: yeah, you dropped off
2: here.
0: Completely.
2: I had nothing to do with it.
0: No, I'm sure you don't, but it's sort of been like that for me tonight. I've seen computer screens disappear, but you absolutely disappeared there for a minute, but you're back, so good.
2: Oh, good. Well, what was my train of thought? Oh, the stuff that she did for Starday, was that way long before all this other stuff that she did?
0: Well, it's before it. You know, how way before it? Just like the first thing was on Gold Band. That was when she was 13. Her uncle.
2: Oh, my goodness.
0: Her uncle wrote it, and it's pretty awful. Puppy Love. I played it. But I don't know when she recorded that Starday thing, actually. But it came out after she had hits. So it's something they had in the can. So not sure when she actually recorded it.
2: Am I still coming through?
0: Okay. Yes, absolutely. So okay. I know Starday released it in 1970. And she already, you know, it was actually right around the time that Joshua came out.
2: What year was that?
0: 1970.
2: Okay, so I was playing her stuff. Well, I remember when I was a kick in 67, wasn't she already doing duos with Porter Wagoner?
0: No. Well, 68.
2: The last thing on my mind was the first song I remember.
0: Yeah, 68 was when it started with Porter. You had mentioned like Dumb Blonde and Something Fishy. That's 66 and 67. That's Monument stuff. And
2: yep.
0: why, you know, all that. But she started on that show when Norma Jean retired. And so that.
2: Oh, Norma Jean.
0: Yes. Remember Norma
2: What
0: Jean?
2: Was that? Let's Go All the Way. That was great.
0: Yeah. There you have it. So she retired and then Dolly got the job. So that would have been 68.
2: I only met Dolly Parton once, and it was briefly, mm-hmm. very briefly. And I was at the CMA Awards in Nashville in 1966 when I worked for Kick Radio, and they had all the morning shows from all over the country in the museum, uh-huh. the Grand Ole Opry Museum. So she was doing the same thing, but she was at another location.
0: Uh-huh.
2: And I don't know where that location was, but she was doing that same kind of thing, going around talking to all the radio people.
0: Well,
2: and
0: yeah.
2: I think she might have been doing it in the afternoon, actually.
0: That was, usually it was DJ week. And in fact, Fanfare was an outgrowth of that because so many fans got onto the fact that DJ week happened. And that was a CMA thing. And that was usually in October. And all the acts would be there, and they'd be available for interviews, you know, to record, so people uh-huh. could, you know, come. Yeah, they have a little country station in Calgary. You know, I'm from CFAC, and to do a 10-minute interview with
2: this one. I visited that station, by the way.
0: Oh, somebody had to. I still have T-shirts. The bottom line is that that's what they'd all do, and whether they were big or they were small, it didn't matter. It was Bobby Bear, or, you know, what was there? I'm trying to think of one of the ex that was there, Barbara Fairchild, you know, so was everybody.
2: Oh, yeah, the teddy bear song.
0: Yeah, that later, yes, absolutely. That was the big thing, DJ week, and especially going around and getting those interviews.
2: Well, the thing that I think caused people to care so much about Dolly Parton is she didn't get political that I know of.
0: No, she made it a point not to get political. Absolutely made it a point.
2: Which was great. I wish there was more like that, but there'll only be one Dolly Parton. But you know, I mean, she was such a gracious person that took. She just had a vibe of love and good, and she didn't care what color you were or what anything. I mean, she loved humanity, and it came right through. She was a gentle, real lady.
0: Yeah, she was
2: and
0: a good person.
2: And that's probably because she came up a simple little girl, and she never lost that little little girl within herself, and I think that's just beautiful. I really do.
0: Yeah. Oh, yeah. No, that's as I was saying.
2: I didn't even. I had heard or maybe read a few things that she might have been in poor health, but I don't. I didn't. I don't think they made a big deal out of it.
0: Well,
2: did they? Do you know she was sick? I didn't.
0: Yeah, I knew. I knew she was sick. I didn't know early on about the cancer diagnosis, and it happened, you know, pretty much right after her husband Carl died last fall. And then she can't. She delayed her because she was residency at Caesar's Palace, and so the December gigs were starting, and she delayed them, and they did a reschedule for September, and you know, but. You know, I knew in May when she canceled that and no further performances that we were seeing the end.
2: Oh.
0: You know, but as I said,
2: did you ever meet her?
0: Well, as I said, I used to wave at her. The offices I rented in Nashville, I rented from her, and her uncle Bill Owens, who wrote the first little song she recorded, he was the one who had the office downstairs for me, and I had the office upstairs. So occasionally she'd come in, and usually I was too busy or she was too busy, and we just kind of smile and wave, and that's about it. I regret that I didn't like go down there and talk, but you know how that is. And yeah, the guy in the office, the little house next to me, was Pete Drake, the steel guitarist. And I wish I had spent more time talking to Pete Drake.
2: The guy who did Forever.
0: Yes, yeah. Absolutely. The talking guitar. You betcha. And same thing. You know, you just don't think about it. You always think you're going to have time. And, of course, you don't. So, I knew her by virtue of she was my landlord, but I didn't know her. Other than to smile and wave, I never said a word to her.
2: Well, as I said.
0: We're just losing you again. Wonder why. Oh. Okay, you're back.
2: Yeah, it was just a quick hello, hi, nice to meet you.
0: Yeah, no.
2: But man, I mean, she was loved by billions.
0: Well, for all the right reasons.
2: Really.
0: Like I said, I never heard anyone. And in Nashville, as you probably know, Nashville's as snarky as it gets. And you talk about...
2: No, I did not.
0: It's Sodom and Gomorrah in more ways than one. And, you know, there's a lot of behind-the-scenes gossip, and a lot of it's true. But I've never heard anybody say an unkind word about Dolly Parton. Never.
2: I had no idea she did so many good things.
0: People
2: that she did.
0: Yeah.
2: I had no clue.
0: Well, and what she did for Porter. I mean, that's a strength of characters that I never would have done that.
2: You got to tell me what she did.
0: Okay, here's the deal. Firstly, she wanted, by about 1972, she was, you know, getting her wings and wanting to leave the show, kind of. And, of course, Porter didn't want her to leave the show. And in 1970, he had signed another deal with her that was pretty bad. But anyhow, she finally got out of that show and all that. So he was bad-mouthing her to hell and back. When I say nobody ever did, well, he did, but that's neither here nor there. And so anyway, in 1979, he sued her. He sued her for $3 million and 50% of all her royalties forever.
2: Oh, my God.
0: I know. And so bottom line is, after a while, she settled with him. She gave him $1 million. And she did, at that time, this was 1979, she had not yet hit that real mark. Because even though she'd made hits on RCA and all that, you know, your royalties aren't really coming in that much, because you have to pay for all the records that didn't hit first. You know the way those contracts work. So the bottom line is, she was not a wealthy woman, but she gave him $1 million, go away, and he did. And anyway, in many years later, might have been the mid to latter 80s, he was really down on his luck, and rightfully so.
2: Oh, my God.
0: I mean, so she bought his publishing. She bought all the rights to everything he had ever done, and paid full market value, and that way he paid off all his debts. And as soon as he paid off all his debts, she went and gave him everything back and didn't charge him a dime.
2: That just blows my mind.
0: She returned and didn't ask for it. And I mean, considering what he had put her through, that's it's more strength of character than I would have had. But she did, and she made no deal of it whatsoever. So that was Dolly Parton.
2: My gosh, what a story that was.
0: Yeah. Yeah, and
2: I knew there was some friction and stuff back there, but I didn't know what he told.
0: Oh, there was absolute hatred. Because, you know, Porter had been big earlier, but when you look at his top 10 records, they were all from basically 69 on, all, you know, Porter Wagoner, Dolly Parton, Porter Wagoner. So, you know, here his cash cow is leaving. Oh, well, we can't have that. And
2: so he was angry that she left.
0: That she wanted to leave, and he had her sign a contract in 1970 before she hit that was pretty egregious, pretty limiting. But he later tore up that contract. Well, anyway, then he tried to stick it to her, saying no, this contract's still valid and all that stuff. And finally, she wrote, "I Will Always Love You" for him, and she went into him. And she sang it and said, "You know, this is goodbye, but I will always love you." And he let her go, but he didn't. You know, the avarice in his heart was just there. And then in '79, he pulled that $3 million lawsuit with 50% of all of her royalties and all that crap, and you know, it was just horrible. She paid him off and rose above it. And obviously did him a turn that he had no right to ever get, actually. So, like I say, she had more strength of characters than I would. I would have said, yeah, too bad, Porter, see ya. You
2: know? Yeah, she had a heart of gold, apparently.
0: Yeah, and she always took good of all of her family members. And they weren't, you know, they weren't people who were sycophants who lived off her or anything. All of them who worked for her did good work and all that. But she went out of her way to make sure that every one of them had whatever opportunity they wanted.
2: One incredible human being.
0: Yeah, all the way around, yeah. And like I was saying,
2: I'm kind of stunned just hearing this story, to be honest with you. Yeah. I'm just kind of sitting here
0: absolutely. And you know, I was mentioning earlier, I used to see her sister, one of her younger sisters, Stella, often, because the little acts I was promoting would be on the same bill with her. And she was lovely too, you know, and she had absolutely nothing to say about Dolly except wonderful things.
2: Oh, boy. I mean, who gave her her big break? Do you know?
0: Well, you know, I mean, her uncle, remember the guy I was renting the space from, basically, Bill Owens, he was kind of a fixture in Nashville, a writer, not of any big note, but a well-known person. And so when she was 13, he got her on the Grand Ole Opry with him. And it was Johnny Cash who introduced her, and she had had a crush on him. So anyway, she did that Opry thing, and you know, that went, you know, basically nowhere, but it introduced her, and then she got on Little Labels and then on Monument. You know, so it was, you know, and I mean, Fred Foster signed her to Monument when she was nothing. So I give him a lot of credit for that, too. And
2: I hope she left her impression on a good number of people that will take that unconditional love or whatever you want to call it and pass it on, because there's not a lot of people like that.
0: No, there really aren't. And, you know, and her relationship with Carl was just wonderful. And, you know, sadly, he passed last year. So they're together again.
2: All right. Well, thank you so much. And do send me that 2020 news.
0: I will absolutely do that.
2: Will I be able to contact these guys and get some information?
0: Yeah, Kevin will write you back. Yeah.
2: Great. Well, thank you so much. Okay. I really appreciate the story.
0: Absolutely. Glad you called. Thank you.
2: You have a good night, you and your listeners. Thank you, Raleigh.
0: So,
2: bye.
0: 888-876-5593-8888. Raleigh, and I think we have bills to pay, and then maybe we'll find one more Dolly Parton, which I promised I would play just because I'm a woman, and that will be next on WGN Radio.

0: And there you have it. And that's for Stephanie and Madison. WGN Radio, I'm Raleigh James. And 21 hours from now, we will reconvene. Until then, that's a wrap. So I thank you for listening. I thank John for screening your calls. I thank Adam for keeping us on the air. And I'm hoping to hear from you tomorrow. I'm Raleigh James. It's WGN Radio. This is a replay of the Tuesday night, August 25th WGN show. We started right at 10. If you don't hear yourself on it, it's because you didn't call, and I hope you'll rectify that soon. 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

0: WGN Radio. I'm Raleigh James. 3 hours to spend with you. If it's on your mind, it'll be on mine. And I'll tell you, a lot of people, of course, talking about Dolly Parton. For many, it was a shock. For those in her inner circle, not so much. But when she canceled that gig in Las Vegas in May, it pretty much was a declaration, if you will. And she was notorious for kidney stones and all that, but around the time her husband died, she was diagnosed with cancer, and it played out, and ultimately this morning she passed. And interesting how many email I've gotten about this, not only from this show, but also from one of my radio stations that's pretty much a country format in terms of all the people and their outpouring, and I can understand it. There's also a lot of interesting things I've seen on some of the obits that I thought, well, not exactly. And while certainly it was Arne Porter's show that she came to great public recognition, that wasn't her start. In fact, the first thing she ever recorded was not a hit, but it was a little label gold band out of Louisiana when she was a young teenager, like 1959, so she would have been like 15 maybe. And it was Puppy Love, not the same one that Bill Owens, her uncle, who was a lifelong supporter of hers and who made it till just recently, a few years ago, he passed away. But so I'll give you some of that. And also, she was signed to Monument long before there was anything having to do with Porter Wagoner. And before that, she'd been on Mercury briefly and Circle B. But at Monument, Fred Foster signed her in 64. And there were a number of things, including Busy Signal, was written by Ray Stevens, of all people. And then, of course, we played Dumb Blonde the other day for Don and Beloit. And that was all before September or so of 67 when she joined Porter. And, by the 70s, she absolutely wanted to go it alone. And he wanted absolutely nothing to do with that, to say the least. And he was threatening her and all this. And finally, toward the end of 73, she pretty much said, I'm leaving. And he was, no, you're not. And ultimately, that's why she wrote I Will Always Love You. She wrote it as a song for him and, said, I always will, but I got to go. And so they did some negotiating and off she went. And her first hit, interestingly, as far as real, and there were a number of records that came out, don't get me wrong, Coat of Many Colors and all that, but the first big one might have been Jolene, and that was on RCA, of course, as were several others on RCA before that. And Jolene was a true story. A bank teller was flirting with Carl, her husband, and became immortalized in song. And then so much more that you know, and of course we'll play a few things. And in fact, I got one email from Amy saying, if there's any you like, actually there's several I like, truth be known. The Bargain Store is one of my favorites. Maybe we'll do that. And more. So 888-876-5593. Get your comments on it as well. And I think we'll give the floor to Don, because as I say, it was just last week he was wanting Dumb Blonde, I think, or last month anyway. So Don, welcome back to WGN Radio.
1: Hey, Raleigh. Yeah, thank you so much. Wow. I mean, my voice is cracking.
0: Yeah.
1: Well, I think people really connected with her because you just can't fake it in country, like that generation.
0: Well, she was the real deal, but more than that, she was such a good person. I mean,
1: right.
0: Unbelievably generous. And, when she left in 74, 5 years later, here comes Porter and he sues her. Sues her all to hell and back, for $3 million and like 50% of all. She settled. She gave him $1 million to make him go away. And that was not at a time when she had $1 million, but she ended it. But it was interesting because, of course, later they reconciled to the degree that they were talking. And when she had heard that he was facing real bad financial times, she went in and she bought up his entire royalties catalog, every bit of the writing and publishing, bought it all up 100%. And after he cleared out his debts with her, she gave it back to him with no charge whatsoever.
1: Jeez. So that, I didn't know that part.
0: Yeah, that's the way she was. He didn't deserve it, by the way. He didn't deserve. And the reason she was on that show is Norma Jean left, and Norma Jean had been a sidekick. That was an interesting show because that had been on the air since 1961, and that was never a network show. That originally was a show where they were hawking drugs, not prescription drugs or illegal drugs, but the company in Chattanooga made these products, and they'd weave it into the show. Like one of them was for menopause pain, and another one was, I think, an insomnia cure or something, but they'd weave it right in the show, and that's who, so it was barter. The TV stations that picked it up didn't pay a thing for it. They just ran the spots, and that's, you know, that's how it started, and Norma Jean was there, and then she left, and here comes Dolly, and of course, Dolly was a force of nature, to say the least, and he didn't take it well when she decided that she had a life away from him.
1: Do you remember Jogging in a Jug, those ads? I don't know why it reminds me of that era.
0: Oh, God. Oh, God. Yeah.
1: Well, she always worked her craft. You know, she could have been so easily a one-hit wonder, done a show, and then just disappeared. Yeah. But just, I think it's very similar to Loretta Lynn. They're just great people. They always worked. They started so poor, but it was always family, the Dolly.
0: Oh, yeah, and she pretty much single-handedly supported that family. Not that they didn't do things themselves. Like, I always thought Stella was pretty good, but she sounded too much like Dolly, I think, to really get anything. But there were some decent songs that Stella did. I thought Standard Lie, number one, was a great record. And she's about 3 years younger than
1: Dolly. I didn't know that.
0: Oh yeah, I'll have to dig that out. Yes,
1: of course, Loretta Lynn's family. Again, interesting stuff there.
0: Well, yeah, absolutely, including in the Pacific Northwest. So yeah, there's all sorts of things there.
1: Well, I thought the company you keep is an appropriate one, but whatever ones you like playing,
0: I'll do it.
1: Yeah.
0: All right.
1: Great show, Raleigh. Thanks for
0: calling. I appreciate
1: talking
0: it.
1: About.
0: Okay, bye.
1: All right. Thank you so much.
0: All right. Bye-bye. Yeah, truly the real deal, and really solid, lasting marriage. You know, there were always people who didn't know what they were talking about with all these rumors and all that, but Carl just wanted to be behind the scenes, and so he was, you know, I think he one time went to something with her, literally one time in her entire career did he attend an event, and that was enough for him. But yeah, they met at a laundromat. I always called it the wishy-washy. I don't think it was, but they did before she was anything. And he was her rock until he passed away last year. Victor in Silver Spring, welcome to WGN Radio.
2: Yes, I remember the Porter Wagoner show.
0: Sure.
2: Back in 1967. I guess I was watching it around April of that year. And after he did his signature song, Tonight the Bottle Let Me Down, then he introduced Dolly Parton.
0: Uh-huh.
2: So that's how I supposedly met her on TV.
0: Sure.
2: There were other shows. Buck Owens had a show.
0: Oh, yeah, many, many, many people. You know, if you go a decade earlier, I've never understood this, Victor, but I'm originally from Los Angeles, and by the late 40s, early 50s, Los Angeles TV, local TV, because there were several independent stations, were just ripe with tons of these country shows. You know, some were from Bakersfield, yes, but some performance you'd know, other you wouldn't. And to this day, I don't know why there are at least half a dozen different country television shows on early LA TV.
2: I saw some of those shows on, I think it was Channel 9, WMUR-TV, in the late 50s, early 60s.
0: Right.
2: And there was a local show called The Country Store with Clyde and Willie Mae, and I'm trying to think of... And Curly, I think he played the fiddle. I used to watch that show that drove my father crazy.
0: Yeah.
2: You gotta watch that. And then they also had a film where they showed a country music song or two from Nashville.
0: Yeah. Yeah, film. Absolutely, those film clips. But there were tons of things. Like in L.A., one of the first was Town Hall Party, and that was on Channel 11, KTTV. And Tex Ritter and Jay Stewart were the hosts. But there were a ton of people. And then Cliffy Stone had Hometown Jamboree, and God, that was probably 49 that started, and he was a big country music promoter. And they did it from El Monte Legion Stadium, which is amazing because later that was so big with R&B. But Spade Cooley, you probably know about Spade Cooley because, of course, he killed his wife. And so that was a real big thing. there were a ton of them, Dave O'Dell. And like you mentioned, all these people, and some of them were local to different areas. And all along D.C., Jimmy Dean used to have those cruises on the Potomac where they do country music. And it's like,
2: Yeah,
0: I don't know what the hell this came from. Like, why? And to this day, I don't know.
2: I remember Jimmy Dean had a morning show on CBS.
0: Uh-huh.
2: And I remember my mother watched it. Moving on, I was talking to Nick earlier today. We were talking about the AM band again.
0: Uh-huh.
2: And I said, why aren't there any stations on 530 like they do in Canada? There's a station I get at that frequency at night. I think it's in Toronto. But I know the beginning of the AM band is 540. Why not add another frequency and move it down to 530?
0: Well, I think that 530, when they set it up, was reserved for travelers' information. It was a government allocation, and it was a TIS pool, and that was public safety, traffic updates, local travel, and all that. So the deal was, when they reserved that, they codified that 530 could not broadcast music or regular programming and could not have commercial advertisements. So the only thing they could do was loop that non-commercial, you know, BS. And of course, they're almost always fairly low power and usually highway advisory radio, HAR transmitters.
2: I used to pick those up on 1640.
0: Yes, absolutely. And of course, as you all know, when they came up with the EB from a 1610 to a 1700, they changed that, which made 530 even more vital to them at the time.
2: Yeah. And unfortunately, when they set up the X-band, you really can't get that many stations at night because the power is so low.
0: It wasn't at first.
2: 10,000 watts during the day, then they dropped down to 1,000 watts.
0: It wasn't at first. They had nighttime power for a while there on some of the stations. I don't know about the East Coast, but there was one out of Utah. I think it was out of Ogden, and 1660. And man, yeah, in the day I could hear it. I could hear it actually in Wyoming in the day, but at night I could hear it pretty well. So I'm pretty sure they were running more than a kilowatt.
2: And I remember there was a pirate station that operated for a while. Trying to think, it was in the late 90s, maybe. It came out of Southern Virginia, and I can't. WPEX was the station at 90.9, and they started broadcasting on 1630, and they made a big deal about all the people calling in at night, and I guess the FCC got a hold of them and said cease and desist.
0: Yeah,
2: and they suddenly went off the air without any warning. But I remember they were on for a few months.
0: Yeah, and there were a lot of a lot of pirates like that. But yeah, KDIA 1640 in Vallejo, that was 10 kilowatt at night as well as in the day. But most of them, you're right, most weren't. But some were. So it was usual, but it wasn't mandated.
2: Yeah. During the daytime, I can't get anything on that band because I have so much interference.
0: Oh, of course. From everything.
2: 1,500 is one of them.
0: From everything. And then, of course, all the interference that isn't even radio. I mean, AM is tough in the day. The Jersey City station, that 1660 there, I think that was 10 kilowatts at night also.
2: I I got a letter from them one time when they first came on the air.
0: Okay.
2: And I get them. I think they're in Spanish now.
0: WWRU. I don't know.
2: Yeah. And then the one that's closest to me in Pawtucket, WPTX.
0: Uh-huh.
2: They moved from 920 up to 1690. I used to get them during the day a number of years ago until I started getting all the stuff, you know, that I have the internet now.
0: Right, of course.
2: So it just screws up my AM band completely.
0: Oh, absolutely. By the way, I looked up RU while we're talking. They're now all Korean, K-Radio.
2: Oh, really?
0: Yeah.
2: But anyway, WPTX plays the oldies channel.
0: Oh, okay.
2: Yeah.
0: Yeah, well.
2: So, but I used to get them during the day before I got all this interference.
0: Yeah. Yeah, and they are 1 kilowatt at night, so at least it's not directional 1 kilowatt, but it's, and originally PTX was, I think, on 920. And then
2: yes, it was.
0: Yeah, then they moved to that 1690. And so I think 920 silent. You would know more than me, but I don't think they're on the
2: 920 is now a Hispanic station in Virginia.
0: Is that the Quantico station?
2: I think so.
0: Okay. All right. So there you go. Interesting stuff. Always wonderful to hear from you. Thank you.
2: Yeah, thank you. Right. And now it's Nick's turn.
0: All right. I'll look forward to that. Thanks. All right. So 888-876-5593-8888. Raleigh, we'll get to Marty. We'll get to James and you two. And yeah, early Dolly Parton coming up on WGN Radio.

0: from Riley James. That's the earliest one I could find on that little gold band label out of Louisiana. Dolly, I guess maybe was 13, actually, on that. And her uncle, Bill Owens, wrote it and took her down there, and they recorded that. And who knew what she'd, of course, later become. So rest in peace, Dolly Parton. 888-876-5593 is 8888. Raleigh. And Marty is in Whiting. So, Marty, what is up tonight?
1: Evening, Raleigh.
0: Yeah.
1: A somber call tonight. I love Dolly Parton.
0: Yeah.
1: I'll cut right to the chase. Can I request a song, Mule Skinner Blues?
0: Okay. She did record it. It's true.
1: My mom, I told you before, my mom did a mini pole act way back in the day.
0: Yeah.
1: My mom's been going for 30 years, but my mom loved Dolly Parton also. So maybe not tonight, but you know what I'm saying.
0: Yeah, Mule Skinner Blues. The other thing that I always think about her in her early days that she redid It Wasn't God Who Made Honky Tonk Angels. So, yeah, interesting stuff.
1: Really?
0: Oh, yes, I've got it here. I can play that for you. Yeah, absolutely.
1: That's another favorite from Dolly, Honky Tonk Angels.
0: yeah, absolutely. And as she always said, it's pretty expensive to look this cheap. So.
1: And Robin, real quick, I did not know this till tonight. My watering hole, somebody told me, her husband passed away
0: last year.
1: Recently?
0: Last year. Yeah.
1: Oh, man. I didn't
0: Carl.
1: Know that. So.
0: Right, Carl. Right. And that he really had been her rock. That's absolutely true. Died last year. I think around September last year. If I'm not mistaken.
1: Oh, wow.
0: Yeah, absolutely. Yep. And but believe me, she certainly had extended family everywhere. So she certainly wasn't alone.
1: And tonight, in my watering hole, this woman that I've only known her for maybe a year, she's been to Dollywood a couple of times.
0: Right.
1: With her kids.
0: Okay, sure.
1: Like, wow. My mom went to Dollywood.
0: Well, it opened in 86, and millions of people have been there since, and it was one of her big projects. I think the biggest project she had is that literacy project that she has where she mails, or company mails free books to kids, and that's
1: right.
0: Still going strong, and I think that's... It was her, I guess, nephew who was the spokesperson, and he said, you know, people who wanted to remember her could donate to that.
1: Mm-hmm.
0: Yeah, I think it was Bill Owens' kid.
1: Raleigh, did you ever meet Dolly?
0: I waved at Dolly a lot. I'm sorry I never sat down and talked to her. When I was in Nashville, my office space I rented in an old house that she actually owned. And Bill Owens, who was her uncle, had the downstairs, and I had the upstairs of this old house on 18th Avenue South. And I liked Bill a lot, and, Dolly occasionally. And I regret to my, probably to my dying day, that I didn't do more than just smile and wave, because... I'm sure she would have been interesting to talk to. Now, when I was promoting Country Records, I did run into Stella quite a bit, her younger sister, because she was on the bill with some of my acts, in places like high schools in Dyersburg and things like that, and liked Stella a lot.
1: Well, what a small world.
0: Yeah, absolutely. All right.
1: We're going to miss her. Yes. Darn it. I didn't know this till like five hours ago. And so I don't watch a whole lot of TV anymore.
0: Yeah.
1: I listen to the radio. But yeah, it's like I heard that. Raleigh, I felt like somebody punched me in my stomach.
0: Yeah, I know it. Even though I knew this was coming, still hearing it was like, oh my. Yeah, I feel the same way. Thanks for calling, Marty. I appreciate it.
1: Okay.
0: All right. So, yeah, and I will play, as I said to Don, I promise I play standard line number one. That's Stella. Sounded a lot like Dolly, but got a Ray Stevens written song coming up next. And she did this about a year before she did the Porter Wagoner show, Busy Signal, and that was on Monument. So we'll get there as well. So 888-876-5593, 8888. Raleigh takes us to John in Covington tonight. So what's up, John?
2: Hey, Raleigh, one thing before we get to Dolly, please. my Radio 2E. I'm a big fan of the Dayton Flyers, okay?
0: Okay.
2: And WHIO.
0: Right.
2: I just, are they 5,000 or 10,000 watt?
0: You know, they're on 1290. And
2: right.
0: So I assume they're a five. Certainly a big force in Dayton, but I never really thought about hearing them outside of Dayton. But I assume they're, and I'm guessing, but I assume they're a 5 kilowatt day non-directional. And then at night, I'll look it up. It could either be a 5 directional or a 1 non-directional. Let's have
2: well,
0: a look.
2: I mean, what I'm getting at is, I really like the 2E. Would it help? Could I probably get that maybe if I put an additional antenna on it? But I understand that the two antennas are built into the radio itself. So how would I go about putting an additional antenna?
0: Their nighttime coverage map is not good. I'm not sure you would pick that up. For a lot of reasons, actually, but it is.
2: But they're only 92 miles away. I'm
0: that
2: sorry.
0: Doesn't do me anything. See, so they are 5 kilowatt day and 1 kilohertz night, and they're actually 5 kilohertz night and directional, which is what I thought they would be, a directional. And it's a 3-tower array, and it's not a coverage area that's very conducive to the Cincinnati Metro. So, and then on top of that, when you talk about picking up stations at night using the ionosphere layer, don't forget about the phase zone where ground wave and sky wave cancel each other out. And you're probably going to have a lot more hash because it's 90 miles away than you would if it was, say, 200 miles away.
2: But I see what you're saying, because there's more players involved.
0: Well, no, it's not that. It's because the ground wave and the sky wave are canceling each other.
2: I think I got it.
0: Yeah, well, normally in the day, you're talking about ground wave pretty much as far as the eye can see. But when you get at night, it bounces off the ionosphere layer, and that's why you can hear these distant stations. But when you're close enough that you still have some ground wave, plus the ionosphere is giving you some sky wave, there's a cancellation problem.
2: Okay, on to Dolly.
0: Yeah.
2: My brother, God rest his soul, he used to work for Provident Bank, and Carl Linder used to throw
0: this
2: huge party
0: at
2: Christmas time during the holidays. And he'd fly in Sinatra, Kenny Rogers, Andy Williams.
0: Yes.
2: And one year he flew in Dolly, and he would take my parents, and of course he would get a date. And then my dad, he said, I love Frank, but all he did the whole night was drink. I mean, you know, and you could tell it. It told on him.
0: Those, by the way, those Christmas parties were legendary. And, of course, people who don't know Carl Lindner, he's about the richest person in Cincinnati. But there were over 6,000 employees, plus everybody else, plus everybody else he invited. So he usually held them at Cincinnati Music Hall.
2: Right,
0: and,
2: exactly. Yeah.
0: Absolutely. And he was the real deal. He was a very interesting guy.
2: I'll tell you, one year he had, after Frank would get so loaded, next year he had Andy Williams. Andy Williams was from Cincinnati, and he said, he got on the Al Schottacotti News.
0: Yeah.
2: They were friends. They were friends at Western Hills High School and graduated together. And Al Schottacotti says, now let me ask you something, Andy. How is it we graduated together and now you're 2 years younger than
0: I love it.
2: Andy said, well, when you get a couple hit records and you get them published, that's what's going to happen.
0: Right, yeah, absolutely.
2: Thanks for the time, Raleigh. See ya.
0: Thanks for calling. Appreciate it.
2: Bye-bye.
0: Yeah, all right. So 888-876-5593-8888. Raleigh, we got a first-time caller, so let's find out what's on Elaine's mind. She is in Tinley Park. Welcome to WGN Radio, Elaine. Thanks for calling.
3: Oh, hi, Raleigh. Thanks for taking my call. I'm wondering if I'm correct in my recollection of a TV commercial many, many decades ago that I believe Dolly Parton appeared in for a product called Duz, D-U-Z. It was a powdered laundry detergent that was advertised during my mother's soap opera.
0: Absolutely. I don't know if it was Duz. It might have been Breeze. But the deal is that it was on the Porter Wagoner show. Absolutely. And the product came with things like a free dish towel in it or things like that. Or a plate. Right. Something like that. And then Dolly and Porter would sit there unwrapping the surprise on the air with Dolly enthusiastically showing it off. And

0: She says, you'll have to wash it 20 times to get all the detergent out of it.
1: Oh, absolutely. And that was really true. And it was glasses. Oh, my God.
0: Well, if you're able to, Raleigh, I would appreciate a song of Dolly's. And another special person was Kenny Rogers, Islands in the Storm.
1: In the stream. Okay.
0: In the stream, yes.
1: I'll do it next hour.
0: Sounds good. Thank
1: right.
0: you much.
1: My pleasure. All right. And I'm doing that because Elaine is a first-time caller, and she deserves that. We both know that I'm not a fan of Islands in the Stream, but that's all right. I will absolutely do it. And we'll hear her doing a Ray Stevens song next. Ray was, of course, big at Monument at the time. So there you have it. But before we get back to it, if you are a radio fan, you probably know all about the Sea Crane Company. But if not, everybody wants an emergency radio for all the reasons that you know, because after all, when the power's out, what do you want? You want a flashlight, you want a radio. And invariably, that's when the batteries are dead. Or that's if it was a solar radio, that's when you didn't leave it out in the windowsill or whatever. Well, that's why I love the CC Radio Solar with Bluetooth, because it truly is the definition of an emergency radio. It will work no matter what. And here is the deal. Yes, you absolutely can use it as a solar radio. In fact, it's got an oversized solar panel, so chances are good that's going to last a while. Also, you can use it with batteries, of course. If you want, when there's no emergency, get AC adapter, listen, use it on AC. Excuse me, kind of chokes me up. And I'll explain that later. But in any event, the deal is that when all else fails, when the batteries are dead, you didn't have it out in the sunlight, you don't have an AC adapter, and the power's not on anyway, hand crank it. Just get a little crank on the back of it, wind it for about 30 seconds. It'll play for 30 minutes. So this is going to work no matter what. And it's got a built-in LED flashlight as well. Now, you normally think of wind-up radios, and I've had a lot in my day, as just being big and cumbersome and all. Not true. 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But how good is the audio? 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Yes, it'll double as your Bluetooth speaker. It sounds that good. 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

0: Radio. I'm Raleigh James. 1966 on Monument. Ray Stevens wrote it, arranged it, and produced it for Dolly Parton, Busy Signal. Remember when that came out? I thought it was a pretty good record. Yeah, well, shows you. If I like it, it's usually the kiss of death, but I thought it was pretty good. All right, so 888-876-5593. Also should mention that Dolly absolutely stood up for her beliefs in every way, shape, and form. And when she had written I Will Always Love You, which, as I mentioned, she wrote it for Porter when she basically was saying goodbye, Elvis heard it. And Elvis wanted to do it. And so the session was set. And the night before, Colonel Parker called her and said, well, you know, you have to give us half the publishing, 50% of the publishing rights, which was standard with this guy. And a lot of people, actually. He wasn't the only one. But Dolly stood up to him. She said, no, I'm not going to do that. He said, well, if you don't do that, Elvis is not going to record your record. You don't want that. She said, well, I guess I'll have to live with that. And so Elvis did not record her record. And at the time, a lot of people said, well, you fool. I mean, turning down an Elvis record, think about how much money. And then, of course, when I Will Always Love You came out by Whitney Houston, best decision she ever made. All right, so 888-876-5593 is 8888-Raleigh. Chris is in South Carolina. Welcome to WGN Radio. Chris, what's up?
1: Hey, Ron, how's it going? I'm sorry about what happened to Dolly.
0: Yeah.
1: I remember she did a lot of songs, and right now WSM is playing all of her songs.
0: I'm sure.
1: Yeah.
0: And they won't have to repeat any. Because she's very prolific.
1: Uh-huh. And she started on the Grand Ole Opry. What year?
0: Oh, I don't remember. The first year she was on the Opry was probably while she was doing that Porter show.
1: Oh, the Porter show? Was it a network show?
0: No. It was always syndication. First run syndication, strictly barter.
1: I wonder if the Greenville-Spartanburg people had the Porter show in their stations.
0: Well, a lot of independents picked it up, of course, because they were looking for programming that was available because they didn't have networks. But some networks picked it up as well over the years. I'm sure if you go online, there's a list of them.
1: Okay, I know WGGS didn't pick it up because they mostly gospel.
0: Well. I think that actually, when I think about Dolly on the Grand Ole Opry, I think it was before that, she had a crush on Johnny Cash when she was about 12. And he actually, I think, introduced her on the Grand Ole Opry when she was about 13. And that's when it was at the Ryman. And the reason was her uncle Bill Owens was a songwriter and well-known in Nashville, and she appeared with him. So that was the very first. But I looked it up to see when she joined, when she was an official member. And yes, it was during the Porter Show, 1969, January 4th, 1969. Now, if you decide to be an official member of the Opry, remember, you've got to do a certain amount of performances a year. I think it's three, but I'm not sure. And that's a Saturday night, and they only pay scale. So there's a lot of people who didn't want that honor because, of course, it cost them when they were touring.
1: Oh, it did?
0: Well, sure, because they could have gotten a great gig. Instead, they were getting scale at the Opry.
1: Yeah, and the only place you had to listen to it was on the radio on WSM.
0: Yeah. Yeah, absolutely.
1: Before the cable channel TNN came along,
0: right? The only network where
1: the
0: stand,
1: network.
0: Yeah, the only network where T stands for the. All right. Well, in any event, that's all true. So she signed on during the Porter days, and I assume she remained. Though, like I say, it would wind up costing you quite a lot of money if you're a pretty big star.
1: Yeah.
0: All right.
1: She was a big star when she did the movie 9 to 5.
0: Oh, well, yeah. Now you're talking.
1: And that was a big hit back in 1980.
0: Of course.
1: And you know, her sister was on the TV version of 9 to 5, Rachel.
0: Oh, yeah, Rachel. Rachel was, indeed. All right, forgot about that. But yes, Rachel was.
1: Yeah.
0: And I'll play Estella after the news. All right, well, you've ended the hour, and we'll talk to you soon. Thanks, Chris. All right, so 888-876-5593. James on the South Side has stories. Can't wait to hear them coming up next hour right here on WGN Radio.

0: WGN Radio, I'm Raleigh James, 1975, and co-produced by Porter Wagoner, actually, RCA, of course, and Dolly wrote it. In fact, of all of her lyrics, I think The Bargain Store was my favorite. All right, rest in peace, Dolly, and I will get that Stella on, as promised, and also for Elaine, our first-time caller, we will absolutely do Islands in the Stream. All right, so 888-876-5593. Nick is in Baltimore. What's happening, Nick?
1: Hey, Raleigh, good morning.
0: Yeah.
1: A great show tonight.
0: Thank you.
1: Sorry about Dolly Parton. I wanted to say a little bit about Dolly Parton. She was the one person. Well, I do like some country music, okay? The older stuff.
0: Yeah.
1: And Dolly Parton bridged the gap between the older stuff and the newer stuff.
0: Yeah.
1: And she's amazing. And everything I read about her, what a wonderful person she is. And she'll be missed.
0: You know, it's interesting. Nashville is as backbiting as a town can get. And a lot of snide remarks about a lot of people. And I'll tell you what, I have never heard a bad word about this woman. Not ever. So that speaks volumes.
1: That's what I'm hearing, too. No one has ever said anything bad about Dolly Parton.
0: Right.
1: I mean, everybody liked her. I remember those old shows, too, the Porter Wagoner Show and the Dolly Parton Show, which was, I think, like you said, it's syndicated. And it was on all over the place here. It was on in D.C. It was everywhere.
0: Yeah.
1: And that was a great show.
0: Yeah, and that was, the Dolly Parton Show was actually in the 70s. There was a syndicated show, and then she had another one briefly on ABC in the 80s. But that Porter Wagoner Show, of course, from 61 on through like 81, that was your basic low-budget barter show, you know, as far as that goes. And the best thing that ever happened to Porter Wagoner, who obviously was a star in his own right, but was Dolly Parton, you know, because not that many people were talking about it when Norma Jean was his co-host. Not to take away from her, but
1: that was a, you know, I wanted to also mention this. I was talking to my friend Mike Lentz, and you talked to Mike down in Miami, and I'm trying to get him to call in. He always goes to sleep early. He says, you gotta call into Raleigh. And we were talking, he was asking me, how many stations book format today and play a Dolly Parton record. And I said, Mike, I'm really not sure. I don't know. I'm sure the country stations did.
0: Well, I would you know, it's interesting. I don't know exactly when the news broke. Because that's part of the answer. Because, of course, if it broke in Morning Drive, you have a lot of people who were doing, you know, live or live assist shows who probably, regardless of format, for the most part, would have played something. If it broke middays, well, you know, a lot of those stations aren't even monitored, let alone staffed, you know. So
1: it did break in midday.
0: Well, so then how many on music stations, how many midday shows have a live personality?
1: Not many.
0: Well, so there's your answer. How about afternoon? See, I don't have this answer either. I'm just throwing it out. I think that it would not surprise me in the least. Anybody who was live or some form of live assist would have done something. But anybody who was strictly automated, who knows?
1: Because I remember when I was at WNAV, and even before that, before I got into radio, if the news broke of an artist that passed away, coming out of that newscast, you would hit a record.
0: Oh, of course. But, you know, you're saying newscast again, and if you go back in the day, it was mandatory to do the news. That's why we all laugh about, you know, all the instrumentals that should have been called "This Will Take Us Up to News," you know, because they were back-timing them.
1: Yeah.
0: But that hasn't been mandatory in decades. So, you know, a lot of the music stations, they wouldn't be running a newscast, particularly in a midday.
1: No, you're right. I'm going back to, you know, back in the day when you did have...
0: Well, sure, when you did have, when you had a staff, of course. This is, you know, this is somebody who spanned virtually every format, and, you know, I don't know that she had anything on the R&B charts, but I bet if I check, she probably did. But I listened to words like The Bargain Store. That easily could have been a soul record, you know? So, you know, I think certainly pop stations, top 40 stations, country stations, you know, even maybe some classic rock. I'm on the fence about that. If there's somebody live in the studio, it would sure make sense to play something.
1: It sure would. It would, yeah. It's an interesting thought, you know. And he brought it up. I didn't even think of it.
0: Yeah.
1: You know, we're losing all these people, and it's just... it's sad, you know. I didn't know she was ill.
0: Yeah, she dealt with some chronic things for years. You know, the kidney stones, and I think she once said that they took out more kidney stones in her than came out of a mine, as far as that goes. But and she had some autoimmune stuff, digestive things, and all that. But she was diagnosed with cancer in the last year, and you know, it was something. Like I say, she was performing until that May cancellation, and that kind of told you where things were, because she would never have canceled Las Vegas if she could have done it.
1: Oh, yeah, it was the Vegas show she was going to do. That was the one in December, right?
0: No, May. This May.
1: It was May.
0: May,
1: yeah.
0: Yep.
1: Wasn't there one in December? That
0: did she cancel it? I didn't know she canceled that.
1: I think, yeah.
0: Ooh.
1: I'm not sure.
0: Ooh, well, she might have. You know, that wouldn't... I think she postponed it. And I think that... Oh gosh, that was postponed. In fact, I think that's scheduled for like next month. Well, what happened when they originally announced it? They said, "Yeah, we'll reschedule it for whatever it was, like the fall, somewhere September, something of 2026." And then in May 2026, she canceled all the rescheduled dates.
1: Okay.
0: So that was, and she had a residency there, and so she had the complete cancellation of the residency, and so, you know, right there, we knew, and all the ticket holders who had tickets, you know, through the year at Caesars immediately, you know, got in May, got notifications for refunds. So I think that at that point in time, that was sort of a known thing. But, you know, she certainly had a great life, start to finish.
1: Yeah.
0: She lived it well. And, you know, as I say, can't find anybody who ever had a crossword about Dolly. Well, except maybe Porter. But she really showed what a great soul she was with all the things she did for him in light of what he did to her.
1: Well, I really liked her. I mean, she was basically, I mean, she came a you know, poor background.
0: Oh, dirt poor. Yeah, absolutely. This is severable. Yeah. This is really, and you know, her father couldn't read a lick. I mean, couldn't read, couldn't write, nothing. And he that's what spurred her onto that book project, because you know, she always said my daddy was very bright, but the fact that he couldn't read or write held him back, no doubt. And so, but yeah, there were a ton of kids and all that kind of stuff. Yeah, this was as poor as poor gets. This is what we'd call hard scrabble.
1: She was out of Tennessee, right?
0: Yes, Sevierville. Sevierville is not far from Gatlinburg.
1: Oh, okay.
0: So it's East Tennessee, right there in the Blue Ridge.
1: Blue Ridge Mountain area.
0: Yep. So right there, you know, spitting distance to Gatlinburg.
1: Well, she'll be missed, you know, and you know, that's sad news. And when I heard that, I hear right, you know, it's like one of these things. You kind of hear it, you know, and it's like, did I hear right? I mean.
0: Yeah.
1: It's like you don't believe it when you first
0: Well, you don't want to, that's for sure. You know, and it's time, though. And the older we get, the more we hear. And so many, many people are at that age where, you know, I joke that we're all circling the drain. But the reality is that nobody gets out of here alive.
1: ain't into truth. Well, next time I call in, I told John I was going to do some radio stuff, but okay. I don't know if it'll fit, you know, me talking about, you know, after we talked about Dolly, but next time we'll do some radio stuff.
0: I'd love that.
1: All righty.
0: All right. Thanks for calling.
1: Hey, thanks.
0: All right. Yeah, Sevierville is one of the oldest towns in Tennessee. I think it was formed in the 1700s. John Sevier, for those of you who had to take that in history. And, not far, like I say, right spitting distance of Gatlinburg and Pigeon Forge. So, okay, 888-876-5593-8888. Raleigh, stories from James on the South Side are next on WGN Radio.

0: GN Radio. I'm Riley James. That's for Elaine, our first-time caller earlier. Kenny Rogers with Dolly Parton is the way the label reads on RCA. 1983, Islands in the Stream. Of course, the Bee Gees wrote it, and one of them produced it. All right, so yeah, any one of them. All right, 888-876-5593-8888. Riley, we got a lot going on here, and I want to stop down because James is one of the people who sends me a lot of stories. Gordy does, too. Thank you, Gordy. And, of course, Bob, Engineer Bob, so prolific. All appreciated because, as you know, I'm genetically lazy is what it is. That's right. Show prep means I ate before I got on the air. All right, so James on the South Side, welcome to WGN Radio.
1: Hello, thank you for taking my call.
0: Oh, and thank you for all the many, many, many stories.
1: Okay, yes, although I'd like to report, gone Miss Dolly.
0: Yeah. Oh, yeah.
1: That was my mother's favorite artist.
0: Really? Really? Interesting. All right.
1: Yeah. Put me in for a song from her vast catalog as well.
0: Which one?
1: Put me in for one of her songs. I mean, doesn't matter.
0: Okay, I can just pick it? Okay. Well, maybe I will do it on God Who Made Honky Tonk Angels, just because that was very early in her career. But, you know, what a record to cover. I think every royalty act did It Wasn't God Who Made Honky Tonk Angels. So maybe we'll get to that.
1: Yeah, and I did want to say that first one or two where she was 13.
0: Yes.
1: I thought it was Brenda Lee at first.
0: Well, if she's a child, it would be expected. She sounds 13. Yeah. Yes. All right.
1: Okay. All right. Now let's get to, I guess, the story.
0: All right. So the first thing is, and when you mentioned that Dolly died, yes, you're one of the people who told me that, and I'm glad, is you also mentioned her pet charity, which are these books. And hopefully everybody who is lamenting of her passing might actually go ahead and donate. I mean, 3 million books so far, and hopefully this will not stop. And you had the link front and center for me on that for the free books program, but anybody can probably find that online fairly easily. If you just write Dolly Parton free books, it's going to come up.
1: And it's a lot better than having them end up in a landfill.
0: Oh, yeah. And, of course, for people who actually can write this down or maybe remember it, it's imaginationlibrary.com. That's the URL, imaginationlibrary.com. And it's the U.S. and the U.K. and Canada and Australia and Ireland, so all over the place. And you also could start a program in your town if it's not available where you are. So Birth to Age 5. Pretty much unlimited books there. I think it's a great, great program. All right, so you brought that up, but what else do we have? The forklift. Don't forget about the forklift. Yes.
1: Oh, yeah.
0: James sent me a story. In fact, after the news, yes. Are you trying to maybe escape from prison? Yeah, or get out of whatever? Have we got a plan for you coming up on WGN Radio.

0: WGN Radio. So that's Dolly's sister. That's Stella. Stella Parton, 1977 on Elektra. It's my favorite of anything she did. Standard Line, number one. Although her biggest hit was actually a top 10 country record. It was the first thing she charted with. And that was I Want to Hold You in My Dreams Tonight. So, but I thought Standard Line was my favorite, so that's what I played. All right, so 888-876-5593. And we're talking with James on the South Side about creative criminals. Yeah, this story was so wonderful as far as that goes. So, of course, I had to look up Richard Lee McNair. That's the subject of our story that we're going to be discussing. He's still alive, and he's still in prison. Well, after all, he did kill a couple people. And this is one creative guy. The first time he escaped from prison, he was using lip balm to get out of the handcuffs. The second time, I forget what he did the second time, but it was something pretty notable. And then the third time was the escape pod. This is a man who was patient. He had a routine prison job, and he was repairing torn mailbags. And so he built a makeshift escape pod, complete with a small breathing tube, and he hid himself in a pallet of mail bags, which was then shrink-wrapped in part of the normal shipping process. A forklift lifted the pallet and carried it out of the prison entirely, with no one aware that McNair was inside. So the pallet was delivered to a nearby warehouse, and he waited silently until warehouse workers left for their lunch break, cut himself free from the shrink wrap, walked out. Now, the best part, well, that's pretty good. I don't know that you can top it, but is what happened next. We have a police officer nearby who actually stopped and questioned him and let him go. All right, now you figure that that's a guy who would have left law enforcement quickly, but oh no, no, he was in law enforcement until he retired and then died. And bottom line is, I'm sure he never got over the hassle of that. But anyway, McNair remained free for months and wasn't recaptured until he was found in Canada. So and he's still in prison. So I guess he hasn't figured out a way to do it since.
1: Maybe they put him with. He couldn't do too much.
0: Well, they thought that before. So I'm trying to think again, because there were three different. Oh yeah, the other one was he shimmied out of a ventilation duct. That was So the lip balm, the ventilation duct, and then his piece de resistance with shrink wrapped. And so that was the deal. And he actually once had a normal life. He was in the military, and he was a police sergeant at Minot, the Air Force Base in Nodak, and he was an informant for the Minot Police Department. They fired him after they figured he was stealing stuff. And so he attempted a burglary in Minot, and he was surprised by two men, so he did the only thing he thought he could. He killed them. And so it was that this is, by the way, while he was a sergeant posted at Minot Air Force Base. So that was and he's still in prison.
1: Oh, well. I mentioned that Steve McQueen, yes, I think he was inspired by Steve McQueen's The Great Escape.
0: Right. Well, there's a guy in Canada, a journalist, who started corresponding with him and later produced a book, The Man Who Mailed Himself Out of Jail. And so why not? Now, there's apparently a documentary series called Prison Breaker. Of course, he was on America's Most Wanted 12 times and Unsolved Mysteries, Season 5, Episode 9. So that's that was a pretty good find. I got a kick out of that that story. Now, National Waffle Day? I don't know. August 24th, it was yesterday. We missed it. And once again, this is one of those holidays where you say, who came up with this and why? Well, we know why. It commemorates 1869 when a New Yorker named Cornelius Swartwout patented the first American waffle iron. And over 150 years later, one of the most iconic breakfast foods, so they say, everything from Belgian brunch specials to roadside empire of Waffle House to the Eggo box and on and on. So, but I don't know who proclaimed this, Waffle Day, but there you have it.
1: Yeah. Right. Oh, there is the story of the Down syndrome father who watched his daughter.
0: That was a feel good story. Watched her graduate from school. Yes, a very feel good story. And you have the compulsive dancing story, which actually is a real thing, and people were aware of it. And then you you have you know, it's tough when you're trying to get people to enlist in the services and re-up and all that. And so they've come up with incentives. They've always had incentives, but only recently do we have special reenlistment incentive Grand Theft Auto 6, a four-day pass. Any soldier who signed for reenlistment between August 1st and November 14th of this year gets a four-day pass specifically designated to coincide with the highly anticipated release of the new video game Grand Theft Auto 6. So it's one incentive, I guess. Now, I don't know if you gave me this story or not. I don't actually know if I've seen it as a story, but I was aware that it's happening. You know, we're very low on air traffic controllers, as we know, and we certainly read about the results almost every day. So now what they're thinking, as far as people who would be perfect for the gig, is compulsive video gamers. And so I don't know how they're recruiting them, but that's what they're going after.
1: I know. I heard about this story. I didn't get the link to that one, though. Now, that guy admits that that was an interesting story.
0: Yes. Now we have more on self-serve that we've talked about a lot. And of course, I think we mentioned this last time, Ohio shoppers are now at a 15 item maximum on the self-serve line. I don't know what to say about this. So now more recalls, of course, salsa, guacamole. Then we have more suspects behaving badly. This was a fine story. Man loses his pants while fleeing. Yes, in a viral video. You betcha it's a viral video now, out of Ohio. And the clip shows a man sprinting away from police when his pants fall down around his legs, slowing him down, I guess, mid-getaway as he scrambles to keep moving. So that is the video clip of the week. Yeah, I would think a belt is in order. So,
1: I would think so, too, unfortunately. But that's unfortunately people.
0: Yeah. Yep. Absolutely. So now we have the antique mall in Illinois, and so that's interesting. Giant Illinois antique mall, and so there you have it. And what do we know about that? Anything of interesting?
1: It's supposed to be these antiques are supposed to be very, very nice, but I haven't myself gotten down that far.
0: It's in Sandwich, yes. And the Sandwich Antique Mall, and it's got a 4.5 star rating and 160 reviews. So the first stop passing through the area. So there you have it. And interestingly, why a sandwich? I'm sure there's a story there.
1: Oh yeah, I think there is a story. I forgot what they said about it. There's a particular reason they got that name.
0: Well, apparently it was a congressman in 1856, Joe Wentworth, and it was originally Newark Station, N-E-W-A-R-K, Newark Station, where the railroad came. And so Congressman Wentworth helped bring the railroad to the area and change the name to honor his roots in New Hampshire. Now, yeah, has nothing to do with New Hampshire, and I guess, but there is a Sandwich, New Hampshire, and they all go back to the English noble title, Earl of Sandwich.
1: Yeah, who, of course, why we have our particular delicacy now.
0: Yeah. So there you have that. Always a bunch of stories. Did I miss a favorite here?
1: No. They're all good ones, I gotta admit. We'll leave the 19-year-old who got arrested for another time.
0: Yep.
1: Yeah, we'll leave that one for another time.
0: Always good to talk to you, and thank you for the many, many stories.
1: Okay, you're welcome. But, you know, I gotta admit, I was actually on the phone with a friend about one about 106 when they told me that they had, they said, oh no, Dolly has died.
0: Yeah.
1: It was 106 p.m.
0: Yeah. Yeah, very sad. Very sad. But, you know, that said, she lived a wonderful life. And, you know, she was diagnosed with cancer a little while ago, and she had chronic kidney problems. And, you know, it wouldn't have been pretty from here out. And no one has ever said, dear Lord, let me linger. So she's in a much better place tonight.
1: Yes, I agree.
0: Thanks for the call. Appreciate it.
1: You're welcome. Have a nice evening.
0: Yeah, you too. All right, so we will pick it up there. We got a lot of people. Cleveland, Dennis, and we've got Scott in Lebanon and Eduardo in Tampa. And there's room for you, too, on WGN Radio.

0: WGN Radio. I'm Raleigh James. So there you have it. One God Who Made Honky Tonk Angels, 1963 on Star Day for Dolly Parton. And that was an answer record. And actually, it goes back even further than that. The melody... It was an answer record, by the way, to The Wild Side of Life, which we'll get to. But the melody, the first time probably came out was the Prisoner Song. And this would have been like 1924. And, hundreds of people recorded that. But then Wild Side of Life was before we get there, we have to go to I'm Thinking Tonight of My Blue Eyes. And that's the same melody as well. The Carter family did that in 1929. And, I could play these, but I won't do that to you. But yes, I'm Thinking Tonight of My Blue Eyes. Also, The Great Speckled Bird, same melody. That was Roy Acuff, 1937. And then Wild Side of Life, which 1951, probably. And then, of course, the answer record to that is It Wasn't God Who Made Honky Tonk Angels. And there you have it. And everybody on their brother has recorded these songs. So there's a great comedy bit on one of the albums I've got. I'm trying to think who it was who did it now. I think it might have been, if it wasn't Cowboy Copas, somebody else around that time, and did just a terrific rendition. I'm sitting here thinking tonight. And of course, the song starts out as I sit here tonight. So he's sitting here thinking tonight about, I'm going to make up a song. And so he comes up with all these songs. Of course, they're all the same melody. All right. So I have to find that because actually it's a lot of fun. All right. So there you have Early Dolly on Star Day. Not much on Star Day, but that was. So 888-876-5593. Cleveland Dennis, welcome back to WGN Radio.
1: Hello, Raleigh. And... Uno momento. Alexa, pause. I have to have my Alexa running so I can hear you in the background while I'm home.
0: By the way, I'm sure you just did a lot of people some good there on that. But
1: well, let them have it. I know you have a lot of listeners tonight. It's a great show, Raleigh. It's a great show.
0: Well, thank you. Wish we didn't have to do it.
1: I was recently in Sevierville.
0: You mean Sevierville?
1: Dolly.
0: Sevierville?
1: They pronounced it, when I read the booklet I had, they said it was pronounced Sevierville. Anyhow.
0: I've never heard that, but
1: where,
0: okay.
1: She was born in that one room shack and all that, and
0: right.
1: I get it, because where I grew up on the mean streets of the near west side of Cleveland, we didn't even have central heating. There's just one heater in the middle of the house. But anyhow... I was in Gatlinburg in mid-July as a Johnny Cash reference with my oldest daughter, her two daughters, my granddaughters, and four of the great-grandkids.
0: Wow.
1: And, it's just amazing to me how Gatlinburg was. And then we ended up in Pigeon Forge,
0: uh-huh.
1: A great Mexican restaurant there. Got to see all of Dolly World or whatever it is. I didn't participate. I'd rather stay in the car and relax, but they took the kids out there and they just had a ball. But I'm enjoying, you know, your show and all the attributes and dedications people have been having throughout the day. And when you get to it, maybe you played Dumb Blonde at some point.
0: I did that last week, actually.
1: Oh, really?
0: Because
1: well,
0: Dawn and Beloit wanted to hear it. That's the first thing she charted with. But that's why tonight I opened with, the first thing she recorded and then some other early stuff like the Ray Stevens song.
1: Yeah, I went back a pivotal year for me. It was 1968 when I graduated from high school.
0: Yeah.
1: And I just kind of looked at 67, 68, and he was hitting, you know, the all the pop... I guess tune dexes, but I know out of Akron, WAKR had plenty of her stuff going because I used to listen to them. I would pick them up out of Cleveland. But I just wanted to call in and, you know, mention what I just mentioned and compliment you and your listeners for all that's going on tonight on your show.
0: Well, great. Good to hear from you, and we'll talk to you soon.
1: Yeah.
0: Okay, thanks.
1: Thank you very kindly.
0: All right.
1: I know.
0: So, yeah, it was on that parody I'm thinking of, and it'll drive me crazy, too. It was on an album that had Cowboy Copas, but it had others as well, and it was a wonderful parody on, Great Speckled Bird and all the others. All right, so I'll think of it. Yeah, or not. We'll see. But in the meantime, let us check out Scott in Lebanon, Missouri. So, Scott, how are you doing tonight?
2: I'm doing good, Raleigh.
0: All right.
2: Thank you.
0: Thanks for calling.
2: I enjoy your show. And I just had called in. I wasn't calling in anything relative to Dolly Parton.
0: Yeah.
2: Except my wife and I, we did watch Steel Magnolia.
0: Uh-huh.
2: We enjoyed that one this afternoon, just in her honor.
0: Yeah.
2: But I when I talked to your, who's the guy that answers your phone? Is he an engineer or something?
0: No, I'm married to him. That's John.
2: Oh, okay. Yeah. All right. Well, yeah. I was telling him that I had built a regenerative receiver radio to listen to you in Chicago when I was living in West Chicago.
0: Yeah.
2: And it had the fidelity better than any Super Heterodyne I've ever listened to.
0: Nice.
2: And so I was out in the backyard. I decided to turn it on, and I could get you in loud and clear from 400 miles away.
0: All right. I like it. Excellent.
2: So, yeah. Yeah, we had once traded stories about our shenanigans that we did back in our younger days.
0: Yeah.
2: Little FM transmitters.
0: Oh, yes.
2: Yeah. I hope the statute of limitations is out.
0: Yeah. Yeah. As long as nobody died in the process, you're safe.
2: Yeah. Riding up and down the streets of Park Ridge with my bicycle.
0: Oh, yeah.
2: Tuning into TV stations and scrambling people's TV sets.
0: Always good.
2: And then waiting till they get up to touch the dial and then
0: yes,
2: shut it off.
0: Yeah, exactly. Of course.
2: So.
0: Yes.
2: All right. Well, that's all I had called about. And I want to tell you, you got a great show, and I'm a full-time listener.
0: Well, thank you for checking in, and do it again soon.
2: Okay.
0: Okay, thanks. Appreciate it. All right. After the news, we got another hour to talk about whatever is on your mind at Bordeaux in Tampa, and plenty of lines available for you on WGN Radio.

0: WGN Radio. I'm Raleigh James. Yep, really Dolly Parton. That was on Star Day. And of course, It Wasn't God Who Made Honky Tonk Angels was just an absolute country classic, though not an original. Kitty Wells had the big hit. And it was an answer song to Hank Thompson's The Wild Side of Life, of course. But as I was saying earlier, it didn't start with that as far as lyrics go. I think the earliest one might have been Thrills That I Can't Forget. And that was 1925. And then about a year later, the Carter family did the same exact melody as Thinking Tonight of My Blue Eyes. And then Reverend Guy Smith went back to the gospel theme, called it Great Speckled Bird, and that was Roy Acuff. And absolutely the same song as Wild Side of Life and One Guy Who Made Honky Tonk Angels. And the connection is noted in that David Allen Coe song. If that ain't country, and in fact, the last lyric is, I'm thinking tonight of my blue eyes concerning a great speckled bird. I didn't know God made honky-tonk angels and went back to the wild side of life. And he left out a few, but that's the deal, number one. But yes, Dolly did a cover of that, and isn't usually on the list of covers as far as that goes. Lynn Anderson had a top 20 hit with that. Skeeter Davis recorded it in 73. Marianne Faithfull, believe it or not, God knows what possessed her, did it in 1976. Jesse Coulter did it, on and on it goes. And there was also, I think, Dolly Parton, Loretta Lynn, and Tammy Wynette, who did a trio cover version of that, Honky Tonk Angels. But the first one was Dolly on Star Day there, as far as those covers go. And so that was 63 on Star Day. All right, so 888-876-5593-8888. Raleigh, Eduardo in Tampa. What's up tonight, Eduardo?
1: Yeah, good evening, Raleigh. Well, I think this story I'm going to talk about is kind of good timing with what happened with Dolly Parton. This was on CBS Sunday Morning. Milan Casa Verdi, it's a retirement home for professional musicians, and they can pay whatever they want to. And they have classes to young people, too. This Verdi person lost his wife and children. He was around 120 years ago, but he was an opera great. Giuseppe Verdi.
0: Yeah, right. I said that right. Right. He's famous, actually. And
1: okay.
0: He established this, has spent his like life fortune on it, as famous for it. And it's mostly, like you say, retired opera singers, but professional musicians as far as that goes. And so, okay. Yeah, it's still there. And Giuseppe Verdi and his second wife, an opera singer, Giuseppezina Strapponi, are entombed there.
1: Okay.
0: Right in the courtyard.
1: Yeah, I think they said it was in the courtyard.
0: Uh-huh.
1: Yeah.
0: Yep, that's it, a mosaic crypt.
1: Okay.
0: And so that's the deal. It also houses young musicians from local conservatories and things like that, students who get, you know, mentorships and stuff like that. And so there's kind of a shared artistic cross generations type community. So I guess that we're running out of things to talk about on the morning news.
1: Yeah, well, yeah, they find some interesting stories here, but yeah, I thought that was a pretty interesting story. I never heard of it.
0: Well, they've had over 1,500 residents, but they've had a long time to do it.
1: Yeah.
0: So, yeah, and that's the deal. And so, I think it's a great idea. And we have...
1: Well, we got to have one over here.
0: Well,
1: we could have, like, the Raleigh...
0: No, that we wouldn't
1: radio,
0: have.
1: For radio talk show hosts.
0: There is a retirement home for actors and performers just north of Los Angeles in the San Fernando Valley. I'm trying to think of what the name of it is.
1: Oh, okay.
0: And that's been there for years. I don't know why it's not coming to me, but it will. And that's actually a pretty nice place if you got to go to the quote-unquote the home. This is the home to go, but it's not easy to get in. But I'm trying to think. It wasn't a DGA project, but it was something. And that's what it is. So I'll try to find it.
1: Okay. That's... Yeah, definitely a place to visit if you're in the LA area.
0: Yeah. Motion Picture and Television Fund, Wasserman Campus on Mulholland. That is it. And if you've got criteria regarding how many years in the motion picture and television industry you've been, and they've got independent living and assisted living and memory care and a hospital wing and all that, and it's very active. It has its own internal resident-run TV station, Channel 22. And as far as that goes, it's well-known. And yeah,
1: okay.
0: But like I say, I think it's pretty hard to get in because they just don't have much availability. At least that was always the case in the past. So MPTF, Motion Picture Television Fund, MPTF.com is the website, and you can check it out. And they've got services for people under 65 or over 65. If you need help, they've got phone numbers. So, yeah.
1: Okay.
0: And so, yeah, absolutely. They don't have anything for, as far as I know, anywhere for, you know, retired musicians, although this is a good idea, or retired radio personalities, you know.
1: Yeah. I thought that'd be an interesting story.
0: Yeah, I remember. Yeah. I worked with a guy who was saying he wanted a retirement home. He said, we'll need secretaries who will send us fan mail with our names appropriately misspelled. And yeah, that's about mm-hmm. it. So yes, it is there.
1: Yeah. Oh, well, the job's going well, Raleigh. I am glad because it passed the 3 months, and, you know, so.
0: Good.
1: Yeah, and it's good. People are easy to get along with, and you're always learning something new about when you're taking that patient up and all that. Good conversation with even the patients, not just the coworkers. So, yeah.
0: Yeah, good. I'm glad you like it.
1: Yeah. I'm glad I got the experience to do that finally, you know, because I've been talking about it, so.
0: Yeah. Yeah, absolutely. Yeah. It took long enough, and I still don't understand that. You should have been employed a long time ago. Okay, I found another home while we're at it here in the United States, the Actors Fund Home, and apparently that is in Englewood, New Jersey. But the interesting thing is if you're a member of SAG and AFTRA with 20 years of work within the industry and annual earnings of at least $2,000 for 10 out of the 20 years, you qualify. And that would be, you know, radio, TV actors, news writers, reporters, recording artists. So there is one, actually, along with their spouses and all of that. And so it's considered one of the best nursing homes in America.
1: Oh, you know, since I have you in the air right now, there was another one, too, they mentioned Sunday. I think it's in New Jersey. It's called the Luna Park PRC.
0: Okay.
1: And the guy built this home over there, and he gives public tours.
0: Okay. The Eclectic...
1: Collection of items. I don't know if you...
0: The Eclectic Kansas. Yes, it's a semi-private museum in Sandyston mm-hmm. Township, New Jersey.
1: Oh, okay.
0: Yeah, and apparently they yes, this was CBS Sunday Morning. Obviously, you were paying rapt attention. They had mm-hmm. had a feature on it, and it's Luna Park, LUNAPARC.com, and so it was Ricky Boscarino's project. All right, Ricky, why not? And so why not? I mean, if Watts can have the Watts Towers, why not Luna Park?
1: Yeah. It's like Jeffrey Bear would almost, these kind of things would almost come on Jeffrey Bear too, given these, or what was that one? Oh, Wild Chicago. Yeah, that was the other one too.
0: Oh, okay.
1: Yeah. Yeah.
0: Well, very good.
1: I'm glad that these things are out there, because if you ever visit these towns, I go, I'm going to visit this place. I'm going to put on my list.
0: That's great. Absolutely great.
1: Yeah.
0: Why not? Yes.
1: Things you never knew existed. Yeah.
0: Right. And for the most part, don't care, but occasionally they're interesting.

0: Jeannie was always afraid of the dark, and we never could understand why. 'Cause we looked after Jeannie with the very best of care, because Jeannie was our only child. Perhaps it was death that she was so afraid of, 'cause it took her one dark, stormy night. I think we always knew that we'd never see Jeannie grown, 'cause it seemed that she was destined to die. But on Jeannie's grave, we placed an eternal flame that glows and never loses its spark.
1: Yes, they lit the coffin. WGN Radio, I'm Raleigh James. I've never been able to listen to that with a straight face. They did it on the show, Dolly and Porter. Dolly wrote it. Yeah, shame on her. Yeah, and it was really, it actually charted. It got to about number 51, and it was recorded, I think, May of 68. What surprised me is there's like a dozen covers of it. Who in their right mind would want to cover that? But nonetheless, that's Dolly's early writing talent there. Jeannie's Afraid of the Dark. That's right. So, all right, 88, couldn't resist it. 888-876-5593 is 8888 Raleigh. And, you know, we haven't done it in a while. Actually, I do it on a stream every night, but haven't taken a gander at what's up with 2020 news. Real stories, just not written in the way that you'd hear on the regular news.
2: 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I'm Grant Marshall, 2020 News. Real news, real stories, real fun. Matrimonial money machine. New York's got a marriage fraud matrimonial money machine. Feds busted 11 people accused of arranging hundreds of sham weddings for green cards, complete with costumes, cameras, and couples allegedly paying up to 100 grand each. Some prenups even promised the newlyweds would live separate lives. Something borrowed, something blue, and something very indictable, too. Worn on the bayou, he raved paradise. Shot up a parking lot, so say the heat. Some off-his-rocker Texas Danger got into a rat-a-tat spat over a parking spot at Walmart in Jennings, Louisiana. The old guy got all fired up, shooting his mouth off, then his gun into the air, the popo purport. Quick Draw Peashaw's Pulp Friction got him a free ride with the fuzz where they parked his caboose in the calaboose, parks and escalation. Known temple pirate, holy wow. Some ding-dong in India's been nabbed in an alleged bum-dog civilian snare for swiping 3 yellow metal bells from a local temple. Clinker bells also facing the music for making off with copper wire from a nearby power plant, worth a whopping $8, cops claim. Once upon a crime in Bollywood could soon lead to Indian Jones and his temple of Zoom Boom spending time in the holy jail. No crime chime too small for 2020 news. And that's what's happening. I'm Grant Marshall, 2020 News.
1: All right, so there you have it. Now, probably you've heard those stories, but not written quite that way. That's Kevin and Steve and their finest. All right, so we have, let me preface this by saying that forever we've wondered exactly how the pyramids got there. Who built the pyramids? You know, were they moving it one block at a time? You know, whatever. Well, maybe we're closer to thinking that that could be happening because right now Japan has enlisted 1,800 people to drag a castle. Yes, a 360-ton castle. And apparently, they want to move the structure, I don't know, maybe 6 feet or something. And it has to do with stability.

instability and earthquakes, I guess, and those kind of things. But you normally think of renovations and restorations of being things that are done with equipment. In this case, this fortified tower within a castle moved to repair a wall that was damaged in the earthquake. What they've done is they have rotating teams of 80 people heaving on 30-meter ropes. Yeah, that's right. I kid you not. They're pulling the castle 6 feet, and that's the deal. Now, apparently, the building has been somehow set on rails. Well, that's good to know, and they've shifted it a little bit at a time. But they have 8,000 applications for the 1,800 slots over the last couple of days, four times oversubscribed. Not everybody can participate. I don't know why anybody wants to participate, but nonetheless, people from the city across Japan and overseas, even some applying from America, and they've got they've actually got a video of these people pulling the castle. In order to preserve the structure, they put the building on rollers and move it rather than dismantle it. And apparently, they've been thinking about this since 2015 when they put out a call for people to come and participate. And that's the first time they did that, moving anything in more than a century. And I guess now is the way to go. What, are they out of their minds? And you look at this and say to yourself, there's got to be some equipment that could do this. Well, apparently the castle has now been moved and everybody's thrilled with the results. All right, so 888-876-5593. Oh, plenty of things to talk about, as you can tell. Yeah, we're talking about moving castles with people power. It's come to that. We'll get to Stephanie and Madison and Johnny and Austin, oh, thank God, after the news right here on WGN Radio.

gracious man, and you better not set foot on his land. But I didn't think nobody could be that mean. So I took me out walking down the railroad track. I was gonna go down to that little old shack and just find out if all them things I'd heard was true. There was a big black dog laying out in the yard, and it growled at me, and I swallowed hard, and I heard somebody say, "Well, who are you?" Oh, and there he stood in the door of that shack, and his beard and his hair was long and black, and he was the biggest man I'd ever seen. When he spoke, his voice was low and deep, and

0: WGN Radio. I'm Riley James. Well, that was Dolly Parton's first number one hit. Yeah, Joshua, nice Christmas present, 1970. Sure, it frosted Porter's butt. They had a number of duets that made the top 10 but around that time, but not number one. However, Joshua did, and the rest was history. 888-876-5593-8888. Raleigh, Stephanie in Madison. What's going on, Stephanie? Thanks for calling WGN.
1: Hey there. Thank you. Well, I want to leave room for Johnny A. Just thinking about Dolly Parton and what an incredible person she really was. You know, so gifted, talented, everything. But a couple things. Talk about a nice person. Years ago, right after Carrie Underwood won American Idol and, you know, started having country hits like right away. It was Jesus Take the Wheel. And she won an award at the Country Music Awards show. And Faith Hill had a really nasty look on her face. And, you know, the country jocks made a big deal out of it. But Dolly Parton spoke out and, you know, said, hey, she just smoothed it out and, you know, said, hey, you know, it's all, you know, Faith feels really bad about it. Nothing here. Let's move on, you know, which is really nice. And she, 1968, one of the first songs I heard of her, from her, just, my mistakes are no worse than yours just because I'm a woman.
0: Right.
1: That song, you know. Oh, I love that song. If you could play it, I would love it, love it, love it. And so, yeah. And I can hang up and listen so you can get Johnny on too, okay?
0: All right.
1: Yeah. Good to talk to you, Raleigh.
0: Likewise. Glad you called.
1: All right. Me too.
0: All right. Talk to you soon. Okay, bye. All right. So 888-876-5593-8888. Raleigh. And yes, Johnny in Austin. What's happening tonight, Johnny?
2: Well, it's nice to talk to you. I didn't expect to be calling in. I got some thoughts on Dolly Parton. Before I do, because I don't want to forget it, where do these 2020 news excerpts come from? Are they available to people like me?
0: Yeah, you can have them.
2: Like me?
0: Absolutely. They'll be absolutely free. And it's a takeoff on the old CKLW News. So I will send you an email with contact information, and they will send them to you every day.
2: So they're daily?
0: Yes.
2: And they're free? And
0: yeah,
2: will they...
0: Absolutely free.
2: What you do,
0: it's a labor of love. Kevin and Steve loved the old CKLW News. And in fact, The Voice, you know, what they did was they fed it all the CKLW News guys. It's AI. But the writing is Kevin and Steve.
2: Well, so this is daily?
0: Yeah.
2: And so if I wanted to put that on my morning show on Houston Radio Platinum.
0: I think they would love it.
2: And so what do they send it to your Dropbox or something like that?
0: No,
2: just automatic?
0: Well, you know, with me, because in order for me to do something, life has to be pretty simple because I don't have the time. I think they normally expect you to get it. But in my case, they email it to my inbox every damn day because it's the only way I can do it. But I don't know if they'll do that for you, but it's fairly easy to get if you want to get it.
2: Well, I'll talk to my streaming guy and see. He knows about all that kind of stuff.
0: Well, it's easy,
2: I think it's a great feature. How is each one about a minute long?
0: 90 seconds.
2: That's excellent. They really sound good.
0: Oh, now, the writing is great. And they're all true.
2: I haven't listened.
0: They're all true stories.
2: In depth to them. I'm talking over you. I apologize.
0: That's all right. Go right ahead. They're all true stories.
2: Are they all current stories?
0: Yes.
2: Or just
0: yes. Well, within
2: really?
0: Within the last month or so, whatever. Yeah.
2: Oh, wow. Well, please do send me that link. I'd like to investigate that.
0: Okay.
2: Dolly Parton. When I got into country music radio, which was in 67, she was, I don't have my country book here. If I do, well, I can't find it. But anyway, but when I went to KIKK radio in 1967, she was coming on, and I think, I mean, you know more about her beginnings than I do, and I missed part of your show tonight, but she was on Monument with Something Fishy and Dumb Blonde.
0: Right, and that, my favorite on Monument was that I played it to Busy Signal, the thing that Ray Stevens wrote and produced.
2: I don't know it.
0: Yeah, well, I played it.
2: Well, so anyway.
0: I'm listening. Where'd you go? Johnny? Johnny?
2: Huh? Wait, there,
0: yeah, you dropped off
2: here.
0: Completely.
2: I had nothing to do with it.
0: I'm sure you don't, but it's sort of been like that for me tonight. I've seen computer screens disappear, but you absolutely disappeared there for a minute, but you're back, so good.
2: Oh, good. Well, what was my train of thought? Oh, the stuff that she did for Starday, was that way long before all this other stuff that she did?
0: Well, it's before it. You know, how way before it? Just like the first thing was on Gold Band. That was when she was 13. Her uncle.
2: Oh, my goodness.
0: Her uncle wrote it, and it's pretty awful. Puppy Love. I played it. I don't know when she recorded that Starday thing, actually. But it came out after she had hits. So it's something they had in the can. So not sure when she actually recorded it.
2: Am I still coming through?
0: Okay. Yes, absolutely. So okay. I know Starday released it in 1970, and she already, you know, it was actually right around the time that Joshua came out.
2: What year was that?
0: 1970.
2: Okay, so I was playing her stuff. Well, I remember when I was a kick in 1967, wasn't she already doing duos with Porter Wagoner?
0: No. Well, 68.
2: The last thing on my mind was the first song I remember.
0: Yeah, 68 was when it started with Porter. You had mentioned like Dumb Blonde and Something Fishy. That's 66 and 67. That's Monument stuff. And
2: yep.
0: why, you know, all that. But she started on that show when Norma Jean retired. And so that.
2: Oh, Norma Jean.
0: Yes. Remember Norma
2: What
0: Jean?
2: Was that? Let's Go All the Way. That was great.
0: Yeah. There you have it. So she retired and then Dolly got the job. So that would have been 68.
2: I only met Dolly Parton once, and it was briefly, mm-hmm. very briefly. And I was at the CMA Awards in Nashville in 1966 when I worked for Kick Radio, and they had all the morning shows from all over the country in the museum, uh-huh. the Grand Ole Opry Museum. So she was doing the same thing, but she was at another location.
0: Uh-huh.
2: And I don't know where that location was, but she was doing that same kind of thing, going around talking to all the radio people.
0: Well,
2: and
0: yeah.
2: I think she might have been doing it in the afternoon, actually.
0: That was, usually it was DJ week. And in fact, Fanfare was an outgrowth of that because so many fans got onto the fact that DJ week happened. And that was a CMA thing. And that was usually in October. And all the acts would be there, and they'd be available for interviews, you know, to record, so people uh-huh. could, you know, come. Yeah, they have a little country station in Calgary. You know, I'm from CFAC, and to do a 10-minute interview with this
2: one. I visited that station, by the way.
0: Oh, somebody had to. I still have T-shirts. The bottom line is that that's what they'd all do, and whether they were big or they were small, it didn't matter. It was Bobby Bear, or, you know, what was there? I'm trying to think of one of the ex that was there, Barbara Fairchild, you know, so was everybody.
2: Oh, yeah, the teddy bear song.
0: Yeah, that later, yes, absolutely. That was the big thing, DJ week, and especially going around and getting those interviews.
2: Well, the thing that I think caused people to care so much about Dolly Parton is she didn't get political that I know of.
0: No, she made it a point not to get political. Absolutely made it a point.
2: Which was great. I wish there was more like that, but there'll only be one Dolly Parton. But you know, I mean, she was such a gracious person that took. She just had a vibe of love and good, and she didn't care what color you were or what anything. I mean, she loved humanity, and it came right through. She was a gentle, real lady.
0: Yeah, she was
2: and
0: a good person.
2: And that's probably because she came up a simple little girl, and she never lost that little little girl within herself, and I think that's just beautiful. I really do.
0: Yeah. Oh, yeah. No, that's as I was saying.
2: I didn't even. I had heard or maybe read a few things that she might have been in poor health, but I don't. I didn't. I don't think they made a big deal out of it.
0: Well,
2: Did you know she was sick? I didn't.
0: Yeah, I knew. I knew she was sick. I didn't know early on about the cancer diagnosis, and it happened, pretty much right after her husband Carl died last fall. And then she delayed her because she was residency at Caesar's Palace, and so the December gigs were starting, and she delayed them, and they did a reschedule for September, and I knew in May when she canceled that and no further performances that we were seeing the end.
2: Oh.
0: But as I said,
2: did you ever meet her?
0: Well, as I said, I used to wave at her. The offices I rented in Nashville, I rented from her, and her uncle, Bill Owens, who wrote the first little song she recorded, he was the one who had the office downstairs for me, and I had the office upstairs. So occasionally she'd come in, and usually I was too busy or she was too busy, and we just kind of smile and wave, and that's about it. I regret that I didn't, go down there and talk, but you know how that is. And, the guy in the office, the little house next to me, was Pete Drake, the steel guitarist, and I wish I had spent more time talking to Pete Drake.
2: Oh, the guy who did Forever.
0: Yes, yeah. Absolutely, the talking guitar, you betcha. And same thing, you just don't think about it. You always think you're going to have time. And of course you don't. So I knew her by virtue of she was my landlord, but I didn't know her other than to smile and wave. I never said a word to her.
2: Well, as I said,
0: we're just losing you again. Wonder why. Oh, okay, you're back.
2: Yeah, it was just a quick hello, hi, nice to meet you.
0: Yeah, no.
2: But, man, I mean, she was loved by billions.
0: Well, for all the right reasons.
2: Really.
0: Like I said, I never heard anyone. And in Nashville, as you probably know, Nashville's as snarky as it gets. And you talk about...
2: No, I did not.
0: It's Sodom and Gomorrah in more ways than one. And, there's a lot of behind-the-scenes gossip, and a lot of it's true. But I've never heard anybody say an unkind word about Dolly Parton. Never.
2: I had no idea she did so many good things.
0: People
2: that she did.
0: Yeah.
2: I had no clue.
0: Well, and what she did for Porter. I mean, that's a strength of characters that I never would have done that.
2: You got to tell me what she did.
0: Okay, here's the deal. Firstly, she wanted, by about 1972, she was, getting her wings and wanting to leave the show, kind of. And, of course, Porter didn't want her to leave the show. And in 1970, he had signed another deal with her that was pretty bad. But anyhow, she finally got out of that show and all that. So he was bad-mouthing her to hell and back. When I say nobody ever did, well, he did, but that's neither here nor there. And so anyway, in 1979, he sued her. He sued her for $3 million and 50% of all her royalties forever.
2: Oh, my God.
0: I know. And so bottom line is, after a while, she settled with him. She gave him $1 million. And she did, at that time, this was 1979, she had not yet hit that real mark. Because even though she'd made hits on RCA and all that, your royalties aren't really coming in that much, because you have to pay for all the records that didn't hit first. You know the way those contracts work. So the bottom line is, she was not a wealthy woman, but she gave him $1 million, go away, and he did. And anyway... many years later, might have been the mid to latter 80s, he was really down on his luck, and rightfully so.
2: Oh, my God.
0: I mean, so she bought his publishing. She bought all the rights to everything he had ever done and paid full market value, and that way he paid off all his debts. And as soon as he paid off all his debts, she went and gave him everything back and didn't charge him a dime.
2: That just blows my mind.
0: She returned and didn't ask for it. And I mean, considering what he had put her through, that's it's more strength of character than I would have had. But she did, and she made no deal of it whatsoever. So that was Dolly Parton.
2: My gosh, what a story that was.
0: Yeah. Yeah, and
2: I knew there was some friction and stuff back there, but I didn't know what you told.
0: Oh, there was absolute hatred. Because, you know, Porter had been big earlier, but when you look at his top 10 records, they were all from basically 69 on, all, you know, Porter Wagoner, Dolly Parton, Porter Wagoner. So, you know, here his cash cow is leaving. Oh, well, we can't have that. And
2: so he was angry that she left.
0: That she wanted to leave, and he had her sign a contract in 1970 before she hit that was pretty egregious, pretty limiting. But he later tore up that contract. Well, anyway, then he tried to stick it to her, saying no, this contract's still valid and all that stuff. And finally, she wrote, "I Will Always Love You" for him, and she went into him. And she sang it and said, "You know, this is goodbye, but I will always love you." And he let her go, but he didn't. You know, the avarice in his heart was just there. And then in '79, he pulled that $3 million lawsuit with 50% of all of her royalties and all that crap, and you know, it was just horrible. She paid him off and rose above it. And obviously did him a turn that he had no right to ever get, actually. So, like I say, she had more strength of characters than I would. I would have said, yeah, too bad, Porter, see ya. You
2: know? Yeah, she had a heart of gold, apparently.
0: Yeah, and she always took good of all of her family members. And they weren't, you know, they weren't people who were sycophants who lived off her or anything. All of them who worked for her did good work and all that. But she went out of her way to make sure that every one of them had whatever opportunity they wanted.
2: One incredible human being.
0: Yeah, all the way around, yeah. And like I was saying,
2: I'm kind of stunned just hearing this story, to be honest with you. Yeah. I'm just kind of sitting here
0: absolutely. And you know, I was mentioning earlier, I used to see her sister, one of her younger sisters, Stella, often, because the little acts I was promoting would be on the same bill with her. And she was lovely too, you know, and she had absolutely nothing to say about Dolly except wonderful things.
2: Oh, boy. I mean, who gave her her big break? Do you know?
0: Well, you know, I mean, her uncle, remember the guy I was renting the space from, basically, Bill Owens, he was kind of a fixture in Nashville, a writer, not of any big note, but a well-known person. And so when she was 13, he got her on the Grand Ole Opry with him. And it was Johnny Cash who introduced her, and she had had a crush on him. So anyway, she did that Opry thing, and you know, that went, you know, basically nowhere, but it introduced her, and then she got on Little Labels and then on Monument. You know, so it was, you know, and I mean, Fred Foster signed her to Monument when she was nothing. So I give him a lot of credit for that, too. And
2: I hope she left her impression on a good number of people that will take that unconditional love or whatever you want to call it and pass it on, because there's not a lot of people like that.
0: No, there really aren't. And, you know, and her relationship with Carl was just wonderful. And, you know, sadly, he passed last year. So they're together again.
2: All right. Well, thank you so much. And do send me that 2020 news.
0: I will absolutely do that.
2: Will I be able to contact these guys and get some information?
0: Yeah, Kevin will write you back. Yeah.
2: Great. Well, thank you so much. Okay. I really appreciate the story.
0: Absolutely. Glad you called. Thank you.
2: You have a good night, you and your listeners. Thank you, Raleigh.
0: So,
2: bye.
0: 888-876-5593-8888. Raleigh, and I think we have bills to pay, and then maybe we'll find one more Dolly Parton, which I promised I would play just because I'm a woman, and that will be next on WGN Radio.

0: And there you have it. And that's for Stephanie and Madison. WGN Radio. I'm Raleigh James. And 21 hours from now, we will reconvene. Until then, that's a wrap. So I thank you for listening. I thank John for screening your calls. I thank Adam for keeping us on the air. And I'm hoping to hear from you tomorrow. I'm Raleigh James. It's WGN Radio. This is a replay of the Tuesday night, August 25th WGN show. We started right at 10. If you don't hear yourself on it, it's because you didn't call, and I hope you'll rectify that soon. 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

0: WGN Radio. I'm Raleigh James. 3 hours to spend with you. If it's on your mind, it'll be on mine. And I'll tell you, a lot of people, of course, talking about Dolly Parton. For many, it was a shock. For those in her inner circle, not so much. But when she canceled that gig in Las Vegas in May, it pretty much was a declaration, if you will. And she was notorious for kidney stones and all that, but around the time her husband died, she was diagnosed with cancer, and it played out, and ultimately this morning she passed. And interesting how many email I've gotten about this, not only from this show, but also from one of my radio stations that's pretty much a country format in terms of all the people and their outpouring, and I can understand it. There's also a lot of interesting things I've seen on some of the obits that I thought, well, not exactly. And while certainly it was Arne Porter's show that she came to great public recognition, that wasn't her start. In fact, the first thing she ever recorded was not a hit, but it was a little label gold band out of Louisiana when she was a young teenager, like 1959, so she would have been like 15 maybe. And it was Puppy Love, not the same one that Bill Owens, her uncle, who was a lifelong supporter of hers and who made it till just recently, a few years ago, he passed away. But so I'll give you some of that. And also, she was signed to Monument long before there was anything having to do with Porter Wagoner. And before that, she'd been on Mercury briefly and Circle B. But at Monument, Fred Foster signed her in 64. And there were a number of things, including Busy Signal, was written by Ray Stevens, of all people. And then, of course, we played Dumb Blonde the other day for Don and Beloit. And that was all before September or so of 67 when she joined Porter. And, by the 70s, she absolutely wanted to go it alone. And he wanted absolutely nothing to do with that, to say the least. And he was threatening her and all this. And finally, toward the end of 73, she pretty much said, I'm leaving. And he was, no, you're not. And ultimately, that's why she wrote I Will Always Love You. She wrote it as a song for him and, said, I always will, but I got to go. And so they did some negotiating and off she went. And her first hit, interestingly, as far as real, and there were a number of records that came out, don't get me wrong, Coat of Many Colors and all that, but the first big one might have been Jolene, and that was on RCA, of course, as were several others on RCA before that. And Jolene was a true story. A bank teller was flirting with Carl, her husband, and became immortalized in song. And then so much more that you know, and of course we'll play a few things. And in fact, I got one email from Amy saying, if there's any you like, actually there's several I like, truth be known. The Bargain Store is one of my favorites. Maybe we'll do that. And more. So 888-876-5593. Get your comments on it as well. And I think we'll give the floor to Don, because as I say, it was just last week he was wanting Dumb Blonde, I think, or last month anyway. So Don, welcome back to WGN Radio.
1: Hey, Raleigh. Yeah, thank you so much. Wow. I mean, my voice is cracking.
0: Yeah.
1: Well, I think people really connected with her because you just can't fake it in country, like that generation.
0: Well, she was the real deal, but more than that, she was such a good person. I mean,
1: right.
0: Unbelievably generous. And, when she left in 74, 5 years later, here comes Porter and he sues her. Sues her all to hell and back, for $3 million and like 50% of all. She settled. She gave him $1 million to make him go away. And that was not at a time when she had $1 million, but she ended it. But it was interesting because, of course, later they reconciled to the degree that they were talking. And when she had heard that he was facing real bad financial times, she went in and she bought up his entire royalties catalog, every bit of the writing and publishing, bought it all up 100%. And after he cleared out his debts with her, she gave it back to him with no charge whatsoever.
1: Jeez. So that, I didn't know that.
0: Part. Yeah, that's the way she was. He didn't deserve it, by the way. He didn't deserve. And the reason she was on that show is Norma Jean left, and Norma Jean had been a sidekick. That was an interesting show because that had been on the air since 1961, and that was never a network show. That originally was a show where they were hawking drugs, not prescription drugs or illegal drugs, but the company in Chattanooga made these products, and they'd weave it into the show. Like one of them was for menopause pain, and another one was, I think, an insomnia cure or something. But they'd weave it right in the show, and that's who. So it was barter. The TV stations that picked it up didn't pay a thing for it. They just ran the spots, and that's that's how it started. And Norma Jean was there, and then she left, and here comes Dolly. And of course, Dolly was a force of nature, to say the least. And he didn't take it well when she decided that she had a life away from him.
1: Do you remember Jogging in a Jug, those ads? I don't know why it reminds me of that era.
0: Oh, God. Oh, God. Yeah.
1: Well, she always worked her craft. You know, she could have been so easily a one-hit wonder, done a show, and then just disappeared. Yeah. But just, I think it's very similar to Loretta Lynn. They're just great people. They always worked. They started so poor, but it was always family, the Dolly.
0: Oh, yeah, and she pretty much single-handedly supported that family. Not that they didn't do things themselves. Like, I always thought Stella was pretty good, but she sounded too much like Dolly, I think, to really get anything. But there were some decent songs that Stella did. I thought Standard Lie, number one, was a great record. And she's about 3 years younger than Dolly.
1: I didn't know that.
0: Oh yeah, I'll have to dig that out. Yes,
1: of course, Loretta Lynn's family, interesting stuff there.
0: Well, yeah, absolutely, including in the Pacific Northwest. So yeah, there's all sorts of things there.
1: Well, I thought the company you keep is an appropriate one, but whatever ones you like playing,
0: I'll do it.
1: Yeah.
0: All right.
1: Great show, Raleigh. Thanks for
0: calling. I appreciate
1: it. Talking about.
0: Okay, bye.
1: All right. Thank you so much.
0: All right. Yeah, truly the real deal, and really solid, lasting marriage. You know, there were always people who didn't know what they were talking about with all these rumors and all that, but Carl just wanted to be behind the scenes, and so he was, you know, I think he one time went to something with her, literally one time in her entire career did he attend an event, and that was enough for him. But they met at a laundromat. I always called it the wishy-washy. I don't think it was, but they did. Before she was anything, and he was her rock until he passed away last year. Victor in Silver Spring, welcome to WGN Radio.
2: Yes, I remember the Porter Wagoner show.
0: Sure.
2: Back in 1967, I guess I was watching it around April of that year, and after he did his signature song, Tonight the Bottle Let Me Down, then he introduced Dolly Parton.
0: Uh-huh.
2: So that's how I supposedly met her on, you know, on TV.
0: Sure.
2: There were other shows. Buck Owens had a show.
0: Oh, yeah, many, many, many people. You know, if you go a decade earlier, I've never understood this, Victor, but I'm originally from Los Angeles, and by the late 40s, early 50s, Los Angeles TV, local TV, because there were several independent stations, were just ripe with tons of these country shows. You know, some were from Bakersfield, yes, but some performance you'd know, other you wouldn't. And to this day, I don't know why there were at least half a dozen different country television shows on early LA TV.
2: I saw some of those shows on, I think it was Channel 9, WMUR-TV, in the late 50s, early 60s.
0: Right.
2: And there was a local show called The Country Store with Clyde and Willie Mae, and I'm trying to think of... And Curly, I think he played the fiddle. I used to watch that show that drove my father crazy.
0: Yeah.
2: You gotta watch that. And then they also had a film where they showed a country music song or two from Nashville.
0: Yeah. Yeah, film. Absolutely, those film clips. But there were tons of things. Like in L.A., one of the first was Town Hall Party, and that was on Channel 11, KTTV. And Tex Ritter and Jay Stewart were the hosts. But there were a ton of people. And then Cliffy Stone had Hometown Jamboree. And God, that was probably 49 that started. And he was a big country music promoter. And they did it from El Monte Legion Stadium, which is amazing because later that was so big with R&B. But Spade Cooley, you probably know about Spade Cooley because, of course, he killed his wife. And so that was a real big thing. there were a ton of them, Dave O'Dell. And like you mentioned, all these people, and some of them were local to different areas. And along D.C., Jimmy Dean used to have those cruises on the Potomac where they do country music. And it's like, I don't know what the hell this came from, like why. And to this day, I don't know.
2: I remember Jimmy Dean had a morning show on CBS.
0: Uh-huh.
2: And I remember my mother watched it. Moving on, I was talking to Nick earlier today. We were talking about the AM band again.
0: Uh-huh.
2: And I said, why aren't there any stations on 530 like they do in Canada? There's a station I get at that frequency at night. I think it's in Toronto. But I know the beginning of the AM band is 540. Why not add another frequency and move it down to 530?
0: Well, I think that 530, when they set it up, was reserved for travelers' information. It was a government allocation, and it was a TIS pool, and that was public safety, traffic updates, local travel, and all that. So the deal was when they reserved that, they codified that 530 could not broadcast music or regular programming and could not have commercial advertisements. So the only thing they could do was loop that non-commercial, you know, BS. And of course, they're almost always fairly low power and usually highway advisory radio, HAR transmitters.
2: I used to pick those up on 1640.
0: Yes, absolutely. And of course, as you all know, when they came up with the EB from a 1610 to a 1700, they changed that, which made 530 even more vital to them at the time.
2: Yeah. And unfortunately, when they set up the X-band, you really can't get that many stations at night because the power is so low.
0: It wasn't at first.
2: 10,000 watts during the day, then they dropped down to 1,000 watts.
0: It wasn't at first. They had nighttime power for a while there on some of the stations. I don't know about the East Coast, but there was one out of Utah. I think it was out of Ogden, and 1660. And man, yeah, in the day I could hear it. I could hear it actually in Wyoming in the day, but at night I could hear it pretty well. So I'm pretty sure they were running more than a kilowatt.
2: And I remember there was a pirate station that operated for a while. Trying to think, it was in the late 90s, maybe. It came out of Southern Virginia, and I can't. WPEX was the station at 90.9, and they started broadcasting on 1630, and they made a big deal about all the people calling in at night. And I guess the FCC got a hold of them and said, cease and desist.
0: Yeah.
2: And they suddenly went off the air without any warning. But I remember they were on for a few months.
0: Yeah. And there were a lot of, a lot of pirates like that. But KDIA 1640 in Vallejo, that was 10 kilowatt at night as well as in the day. But most of them, you're right, most weren't. But some were. So it was usual, but it wasn't mandated.
2: Yeah. During the daytime, I can't get anything on that band because I have so much interference.
0: Oh, of course. From everything.
2: 1500 is one of them.
0: From everything. And then, of course, all the interference that isn't even radio. I mean, AM is tough in the day. The Jersey City station, that 1660 there, I think that was 10 kilowatts at night also.
2: I got got a letter from them one time when they first came on the air.
0: Okay.
2: And I get them. I think they're in Spanish now.
0: WWRU. I don't know.
2: Yeah. And then the one that's closest to me in WPTX.
0: Uh-huh.
2: They moved from 920 up to 1690. I used to get them during the day a number of years ago until I started getting all the stuff, you know, that I have the internet now.
0: Right, of course.
2: So it just screws up my AM band completely.
0: Oh, absolutely. By the way, I looked up RU while we're talking. They're now all Korean, K-Radio.
2: Oh, really?
0: Yeah.
2: But anyway, WPTX plays the oldies channel.
0: Oh, okay.
2: Yeah.
0: Yeah, well.
2: That's all. But I used to get them during the day before I got all this interference.
0: Yeah. Yeah, and they are 1 kilowatt at night, so at least it's not directional 1 kilowatt, but it's, and originally PTX was, I think, on 920. And then they,
2: yes, it was.
0: Yeah, then they moved to that 1690. And so I think 920 silent. You would know more than me, but I don't think they're on the
2: 920 is now a Hispanic station in Virginia.
0: Is that the Quantico station?
2: I think so.
0: Okay. All right. All right. So there you go. Interesting stuff. Always wonderful to hear from you. Thank you.
2: Yeah, thank you. Right. And now it's Nick's turn.
0: All right. I'll look forward to that. Thanks. All right. So 888-876-5593-8888. Raleigh, we'll get to Marty. We'll get to James and you two. And yeah, early Dolly Parton coming up on WGN Radio.

0: bands. That's the earliest one I could find on that little gold band label out of Louisiana. Dolly, I guess, maybe was 13, actually, on that. And her uncle, Bill Owens, wrote it and took her down there, and they recorded that. And who knew what she'd, of course, later become. So rest in peace, Dolly Parton. 888-876-5593 is 8888-ROLLY. And Marty is in Whiting. So, Marty, what is up tonight?
1: Evening, Rolling.
0: Yeah.
1: A somber call tonight. I love Dolly Parton.
0: Yeah.
1: I'll cut right to the chase. Canary Christmas song, Mule Skinner Blues.
0: Okay. She did record it. It's true.
1: My mom, I told you before, my mom did a mini pearl act way back in the day.
0: Yeah.
1: My mom's been going for 30 years, but my mom loved Dolly Parton also. So maybe not tonight, but you know what I'm saying.
0: Yeah, Mule Skinner Blues. The other thing that I always think about her in her early days that she redid It Wasn't God Who Made Honky Tonk Angels. So, yeah, interesting stuff.
1: Really?
0: Oh, yes, I've got it here. I can play that for you. Yeah, absolutely.
1: That's another favorite from Dolly, Honky Tonk Angels.
0: yeah, absolutely. And as she always said, it's pretty expensive to look this cheap. So.
1: And, Robin, real quick, I did not know this till tonight. My watering hole, somebody told me, her husband passed away
0: last year.
1: Recently?
0: Last year. Yeah.
1: Oh, man. I didn't
0: Carl.
1: Know that.
0: So. Right, Carl. Right. And that he really had been her rock. That's absolutely true. Died last year. I think around September last year. If I'm not mistaken.
1: Oh, wow.
0: Yeah, absolutely. Yep. And, but believe me, she certainly had extended family everywhere. So she certainly wasn't alone.
1: And tonight, in my watering hole, this woman that I've only known her for maybe a year, she's been at Dollywood a couple of times
0: right.
1: with her kids.
0: Okay, sure.
1: Like, wow. My mom went to Dollywood.
0: Well, it opened in 86, and millions of people have been there since, and it was one of her big projects. I think the biggest project she had is that literacy project that she has where she mails, or company mails free books to kids, and that's
1: right.
0: still going strong, and I think that's... It was her, I guess, nephew who was the spokesperson, and he said, you know, people who wanted to remember her could donate to that.
1: Mm-hmm.
0: Yeah, I think it was Bill Owens' kid.
1: Lolly, did you ever meet Dolly?
0: I waved at Dolly a lot. I'm sorry I never sat down and talked to her. When I was in Nashville, my office space I rented in an old house that she actually owned. And Bill Owens, who was her uncle, had the downstairs, and I had the upstairs of this old house on 18th Avenue South. And I liked Bill a lot, Dolly occasionally. And I regret to my, probably to my dying day, that I didn't do more than just smile and wave, because I'm sure she would have been interesting to talk to. Now, when I was promoting Country Records, I did run into Stella quite a bit, her younger sister, because she was on the bill with some of my acts, in places like high schools in Dyersburg and things like that, and liked Stella a lot.
1: Well, what a small world.
0: Yeah, absolutely. All right.
1: All right. We're going to miss her. Gosh darn it. I didn't know this until like five hours ago. I don't watch a whole lot of TV anymore.
0: Yeah.
1: I listen to the radio. But yeah, it's like, I heard that. Raleigh, I felt like somebody punched me in my stomach.
0: Yeah, I know it. Even though I knew this was coming, still hearing it was like, oh my. Yeah, I feel the same way. Thanks for calling, Marty. I appreciate it.
1: Okay.
0: All right. So, yeah, and I will play, as I said to Don, I promise I play standard line number one. That's Stella. Sounded a lot like Dolly, but got a Ray Stevens written song coming up next. And she did this about a year before she did the Porter Wagoner show, Busy Signal, and that was on Monument. So we'll get there as well. So 888-876-5593, 8888-ROLLY takes us to John in Covington tonight. So what's up, John?
2: Hey, Rolly, one thing before we get to Dolly, please. my Radio 2E, I'm a big fan of the Dayton Flyers, okay?
0: Okay.
2: And WHIO.
0: Right.
2: Are they 5,000 or 10,000 watt?
0: You know, they're on 1290. And
2: right.
0: So I assume they're a five. Certainly a big force in Dayton, but I never really thought about hearing them outside of Dayton. But I assume they're, and I'm guessing, but I assume they're a 5 kilowatt day non-directional. And then at night, I'll look it up. It could either be a 5-directional or a 1-non-directional. Let's have
2: a look. Well, I mean, what I'm getting at is, I really like the 2E. Would it help? Could I probably get that maybe if I put an additional antenna on it? But I understand that the two antennas are built into the radio itself. So how would I go about putting an additional antenna?
0: Their nighttime coverage map is not good. I'm not sure you would pick that up. For a lot of reasons, actually, but it is.
2: But they're only 92 miles away. I'm
0: that
2: sorry.
0: That doesn't do me anything. See, so they are 5 kilowatt day and 1 kilohertz night, and they're actually 5 kilohertz night and directional, which is what I thought they would be, a directional. And it's a 3-tower array, and it's not a coverage area that's very conducive to the Cincinnati Metro. So, and then on top of that, when you talk about picking up stations at night using the ionosphere layer, don't forget about the phase zone where ground wave and sky wave cancel each other out. And you're probably going to have a lot more hash because it's 90 miles away than you would if it was, say, 200 miles away. But
2: I see what you're saying, because there's more players involved.
0: Well, no, it's not that. It's because the ground wave and the sky wave are canceling each other.
2: I think I got it.
0: Yeah, well, normally in the day, you're talking about ground wave pretty much as far as the eye can see. But when you get at night, it bounces off the ionosphere layer, and that's why you can hear these distant stations. But when you're close enough that you still have some ground wave, plus the ionosphere is giving you some sky wave, there's a cancellation problem.
2: Okay, on to Dolly.
0: Yeah.
2: My brother, God rest his soul, he used to work for Provident Bank, and Carl Linder used to throw
0: okay.
2: a huge party at Christmas time during the holidays, and he'd fly in Sinatra, Kenny Rogers, Andy Williams, and one year he flew in Dolly, and he would take my parents, and of course he would get a date, and then my dad, he said, I love Frank, but all he did the whole night was drink. I mean, you know, you could tell it. It told on him.
0: Those, by the way, those Christmas parties were legendary. And, of course, people who don't know Carl Lindner, he's about the richest person in Cincinnati. But there were over 6,000 employees, plus everybody else, plus everybody else he invited. So he usually held them at Cincinnati Music Hall.
2: Exactly.
0: And,
2: yeah.
0: Yeah. Absolutely. And he was the real deal. He was a very interesting guy.
2: I'll tell you. One year he had, after Franco would get so loaded, the next year he had Andy Williams. Andy Williams was from Cincinnati, and he said. He got on the Al Shadokati News.
0: Yeah.
2: They were friends. They were friends at Western Hills High School and graduated together. And Al Shadokati says, now let me ask you something, Andy. How is it we graduated together and now you're 2 years younger than
0: I? I love it.
2: Andy said, well, when you get a couple hit records and you get them published, that's what's going to happen.
0: Right, yeah, absolutely.
2: Thanks for the time, Roy. See ya.
0: Thanks for calling. Appreciate it.
2: Bye-bye.
0: Yeah, all right. So 888-876-5593, 8888. Raleigh, oh, we got a first-time caller, so let's find out what's on Elaine's mind. She is in Tinley Park. Welcome to WGN Radio, Elaine. Thanks for calling.
3: Oh, hi, Raleigh. Thanks for taking my call. I'm wondering if I'm correct in my recollection of AT&T TV commercial many, many decades ago that I believe Dolly Parton appeared in for a product called Duz, D-U-Z. It was a powdered laundry detergent that was advertised during my mother's soap opera.
0: Absolutely. I don't know if it was Duz. It might have been Breeze. But the deal is that it was on the Porter Wagoner show. Absolutely. And the product came with things like a free dish towel in it or things like that. Or a plate. Right. Something like that. And then Dolly and Porter would sit there unwrapping the surprise on the air with Dolly enthusiastically showing it off. And, you know, they not only did laundry soap, but I couldn't believe that they did Cardle. This was some product, and Dolly even said she was mortified, that stopped menstrual cramps. And I just can't imagine it. And then there was Black Draft. I forget what the hell it did, but in any event, that I'm sure if you go to YouTube, I would literally be willing to bet the bank that there is a Dolly and Porter commercial, but I'm pretty sure it wasn't Duz. It was Breeze, but it's the same same exact thing. Stupid things like dishes in the product.
3: Yes, because I can remember my mother, God rest her soul, saying, she says, you'll have to wash it 20 times to get all the detergent out of it.
0: Oh, absolutely. And that was really true. And it was glasses. Oh, my God.
3: Well, if you're able to, Raleigh, I would appreciate a song of Dolly's. And another special person was Kenny Rogers, Islands in the Storm.
0: In the stream. Okay.
3: In the stream, yes.
0: I'll do it next hour.

and leave it out in the windowsill or whatever. Well, that's why I love the CC radio solar with Bluetooth, because it truly is the definition of an emergency radio. It will work no matter what. And here is the deal. Yes, you absolutely can use it as a solar radio. In fact, it's got an oversized solar panel, so chances are good that's going to last a while. Also, you can use it with batteries, of course. If you want, when there's no emergency, get AC adapter, listen, AC, use it on AC. Excuse me, kind of chokes me up. And I'll explain that later. But in any event, the deal is that when all else fails, when the batteries are dead, you didn't have it out in the sunlight, you don't have an AC adapter, and the power's not on anyway, hand crank it. Just get a little crank on the back of it. Wind it for about 30 seconds. It'll play for 30 minutes. So this is going to work no matter what. And it's got a built-in LED flashlight as well. Now, you normally think of wind-up radios, and I've had a lot in my day, as just being big and cumbersome and all. Not true. 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Terrific AM and terrific FM. But how good is the audio? So good that it's got Bluetooth in case you want to use it as your Bluetooth speaker. Yes, it'll double as your Bluetooth speaker. It sounds that good. 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

GN Radio. I'm Raleigh Jones. 1966 on Monument. Ray Stevens wrote it, arranged it, and produced it for Dolly Parton, Busy Single. Remember when that came out? I thought it was a pretty good record. Yeah, well, shows you. If I like it, it's usually the kiss of death, but I thought it was pretty good. All right, so 888-876-5593. Also should mention that Dolly absolutely stood up for her beliefs in every way, shape, and form. And when she had written I Will Always Love You, which, as I mentioned, she wrote it for Porter when she basically was saying goodbye, Elvis heard it. And Elvis wanted to do it. And so the session was set. And the night before, Colonel Parker called her and said, well, you know, you have to give us half the publishing, 50% of the publishing rights, which is standard with this guy. And a lot of people, actually. He wasn't the only one. But Dolly stood up to him. She said, no, I'm not going to do that. He said, well, if you don't do that, Elvis is not going to record your record. You don't want that. She said, well, I guess I'll have to live with that. And so Elvis did not record her record. And at the

0: time, a lot of people said, well, you fool. I mean, turning down an Elvis record, think about how much money. And then, of course, when I Will Always Love You came out by Whitney Houston, best decision she ever made. All right, so 888-876-5593 is 8888 Raleigh. Chris is in South Carolina. Welcome to WGN Radio. Chris, what's up?
1: Hey, Ron, how's it going? I'm sorry about what happened to Dolly.
0: Yeah.
1: Yeah. I remember she did a lot of songs, and right now WSM is playing all of her songs.
0: I'm sure.
1: Yeah.
0: And they won't have to repeat any, because she's very prolific.
1: Uh-huh. And she started on the Grand Ole Opry what year?
0: Oh, I don't remember. The first year she was on the Opry was probably while she was doing that Porter show.
1: The Porter show, was it a network show?
0: No. It was always syndication, first-run syndication, strictly barter.
1: I wonder if the Greenville Spartanburg people had the Porter show in their stations.
0: Well, a lot of independents picked it up, of course, because they were looking for programming that was available, because they didn't have networks. But some networks picked it up as well over the years. I'm sure if you go online, there's a list of them.
1: Okay, I know WGGS didn't pick it up because they mostly gospel.
0: Well. I think that actually, when I think about Dolly on the Grand Ole Opry, I think it was before that, she had a crush on Johnny Cash when she was about 12. And he actually, I think, introduced her on the Grand Ole Opry when she was about 13. And that's when it was at the Ryman. And the reason was her uncle Bill Owens was a songwriter and well-known in Nashville, and she appeared with him. So that was the very first. But I looked it up to see when she joined, when she was an official member. And yes, it was during the Porter Show, 1969, January 4th, 1969. Now, if you decide to be an official member of the Opry, remember, you've got to do a certain amount of performances a year. I think it's three, but I'm not sure. And that's a Saturday night, and they only pay scale. So there's a lot of people who didn't want that honor because, of course, it cost them when they were touring.
1: Oh, it did?
0: Well, sure, because they could have gotten a great gig. Instead, they were getting scale at the Opry.
1: Yeah, and the only place you had to listen to it was on the radio on WSM.
0: Yeah. Yeah, absolutely.
1: Before the cable channel TNN came along,
0: right? The only network where
1: the network.
0: Yeah, the only network where T stands for the. All right. Well, in any event, that's all true. So she signed on during the Porter days, and I assume she remained. Though, like I say, it would wind up costing you quite a lot of money if you're a pretty big star.
1: Yeah.
0: All right.
1: She was a big star when she did the movie 9 to 5.
0: Oh, well, yeah. Now you're talking.
1: And that was a big hit back in 1980.
0: Of course.
1: And you know, her sister was on the TV version of 9 to 5, Rachel.
0: Rachel was indeed. All right, forgot about that. But yes, Rachel was.
1: Yeah.
0: And I'll play Estella after the news. All right. Well, you've ended the hour, and we'll talk to you soon. Thanks, Chris. All right, so 888-876-5593. James on the South Side has stories. Can't wait to hear them coming up next hour right here on WGN Radio.

0: WGN Radio. I'm Raleigh James. 1975, and co-produced by Porter Wagoner, actually, RCA, of course, and Dolly wrote it. In fact, of all of her lyrics, I think The Bargain Store was my favorite. All right, rest in peace, Dolly. And I will get that Stella on, as promised, and also for Elaine, our first-time caller, we will absolutely do Islands in the Stream. All right, so 888-876-5593. Nick is in Baltimore. What's happening, Nick?
1: Hey, Raleigh, good morning.
0: Yeah.
1: A great show tonight.
0: Thank you.
1: Sorry about Dolly Parton. I wanted to say a little bit about Dolly Parton. She was the one person. Well, I did like some country music, okay? The older stuff.
0: Yeah.
1: And Dolly Parton bridged the gap between the older stuff and the newer stuff.
0: Yeah.
1: And she's amazing. And everything I read about her, what a wonderful person she is. And she'll be missed.
0: You know, it's interesting. Nashville is as backbiting as a town can get. And yeah, a lot of snide remarks about a lot of people. And I'll tell you what, I have never heard a bad word about this woman. Not ever. So that speaks volumes.
1: That's what I'm hearing, too. No one has ever said anything bad about Dolly Parton.
0: Right.
1: Everybody liked her. I remember those old shows, too, the Porter Wagoner Show and the Dolly Parton Show, which was, I think, like you said, it's syndicated. And it was on all over the place here. It was on in D.C. It was everywhere.
0: Yeah.
1: And that was a great show.
0: Yeah, and that was, the Dolly Parton Show was actually in the 70s. There was a syndicated show, and then she had another one briefly on ABC in the 80s. But that Porter Wagoner Show, of course, from 61 on through like 81, that was your basic low-budget barter show, you know, as far as that goes.
1: Mm-hmm.
0: And the best thing that ever happened to Porter Wagoner, who obviously was a star in his own right, but was Dolly Parton, you know, because not that many people were talking about it when Norma Jean was his co-host, not to take away from her, but... So,
1: That was a, you know, I wanted to also mention this. I was talking to my friend Mike Lentz, and you talked to Mike down in Miami.
0: Yeah.
1: And I'm trying to get him to call in. He always goes to sleep early. He says, you got to call into Raleigh. And he was asking me, how many stations broke format today and play a Dolly Parton record? And I said, Mike, I'm really not sure. I don't know. I'm sure the country stations did.
0: Well, I would you know, it's interesting. I don't know exactly when the news broke. Because that's part of the answer. Because, of course, if it broke in morning drive, you have a lot of people who were doing, you know, live or live assist shows who probably, regardless of format, for the most part, would have played something. If it broke middays, well, you know, a lot of those stations aren't even monitored, let alone staffed, you know. So
1: it did break in midday.
0: Well, so then how many on music stations, how many midday shows have a live personality?
1: Not many.
0: Well, so there's your answer. How about afternoon? See, I don't have this answer either. I'm just throwing it out. I think that it would not surprise me in the least. Anybody who was live or some form of live assist would have done something. But anybody who was strictly automated, who knows?
1: Because I remember when I was at WNAV, and even before that, before I got into radio, if the news broke of an artist that passed away, coming out of that newscast, you would hit a record.
0: Oh, of course. But, you know, you're saying newscast again, and if you go back in the day, it was mandatory to do the news. That's why we all laugh about, you know, all the instrumentals that should have been called, "This Will Take Us Up to News," you know, because they were back-timing them.
1: Yeah.
0: But that hasn't been mandatory in decades. So, you know, a lot of the music stations, they wouldn't be running a newscast, particularly in a midday.
1: No. No, you're right. I'm going back to, you know, back to the day when you did have.
0: Well, sure. When you did have, when you had a staff, of course. This is, you know, this is somebody who spanned virtually every format. And you know, I don't know that she had anything on the R&B charts, but I bet if I check, she probably did. But I listened to words like The Bargain Store. That easily could have been a soul record, you know. So, you know, I think certainly pop stations, top 40 stations, country stations, you know, even maybe some classic rock. I'm on the fence about that. If there's somebody live in the studio, it would sure make sense to play something.
1: It sure would. It would, yeah. It's an interesting thought, you know. And he brought it up. I didn't even think of it.
0: Yeah.
1: You know, we're losing all these people, and it's just, it's sad. You know, I didn't know she was ill.
0: Yeah, she dealt with some chronic things for years, you know, the kidney stones, and I think she once said that they took out more kidney stones in her than came out of a mine, as far as that goes. But and she had some autoimmune stuff, digestive things and all that, but she was diagnosed with cancer in the last year, and you know, it was something, like I say, she was performing until that May cancellation, and that kind of told you where things were, because she would never have canceled Las Vegas if she could have done it.
1: Oh, yeah, it was a Vegas show she was going to do. That was the one in December, right?
0: No, May. This May.
1: It was May.
0: May, yeah.
1: Wasn't there one in December?
0: Did she cancel it? I didn't know she canceled that.
1: I think, yeah.
0: Ooh.
1: I'm not sure.
0: Ooh, well, she might have. You know, that wouldn't... I think she postponed it. And I think that... Oh gosh, that was postponed. In fact, I think that's scheduled for like next month. Well, what happened when they originally announced it? They said, "Yeah, we'll reschedule it for whatever it was, like the fall, somewhere September something of 2026." And then in May 2026, she canceled all the rescheduled dates.
1: Okay.
0: So that was, and she had a residency there. And so the complete cancellation of the residency. And so, you know, right there, we knew. And all the ticket holders who had tickets, you know, through the year at Caesars immediately, you know, got notifications for refunds. So I think that at that point in time, that was sort of a known thing. But, you know, she certainly had a great life, start to finish.
1: Yeah.
0: She lived it well. And, you know, as I say, I can't find anybody who ever had a crossword about Dolly. Well, except maybe Porter. But she really showed what a great soul she was with all the things she did for him in light of what he did to her.
1: Well, I really liked her. I mean, she was basically, I mean, she came a poor background.
0: Dirt poor. Yeah, absolutely. This is severe. Yeah. This is really, and you know, her father couldn't read a lick. I mean, couldn't read, couldn't write, nothing. And that's what spurred her onto that book project, because you know, she always said my daddy was very bright, but the fact that he couldn't read or write held him back, no doubt. And so, but yeah, there were a ton of kids and all that kind of stuff. Yeah, this was as poor as poor gets. This is what we'd call hard scrabble.
1: She was out of Tennessee, right?
0: Yes, Sevierville. Sevierville is not far from Gatlinburg.
1: Oh, okay.
0: So it's East Tennessee, right there in the Blue Ridge.
1: Blue Ridge Mountain area.
0: Yep. So right there, you know, spitting distance to Gatlinburg.
1: Well, she'll be missed, you know, and. You know, it's sad news. When I heard that, I hear right. You know, it's like one of these things. You kind of hear it. You know, and it's like, did I hear right? I mean,
0: yeah.
1: It's like you don't believe it when you first.
0: Well, you don't want to. That's for sure. You know, and it's time though. And the older we get, the more we hear. And so many people are at that age where, you know, I joke that we're all circling the drain. But the reality is that nobody gets out of here alive.
1: ain't into truth. And
0: so,
1: well, next time I call in, I'll do. I told John I was going to do some radio stuff, but okay. I don't know if it'll fit. You know, me talking about, you know, after we talked about Dolly, but next time we'll do some radio stuff.
0: I'd love that.
1: All righty.
0: All right. Thanks for calling.
1: Hey, thanks.
0: All right. Yeah, Sevierville is one of the oldest towns in Tennessee. I think it was formed in the 1700s. John Sevier, for those of you who had to take that in history. And, not far, like I say, right, spitting distance of Gatlinburg and Pigeon Forge. So, okay, 888-876-5593-8888. Raleigh, stories from James on the South Side are next on WGN Radio.

0: WGN Radio. I'm Riley James. That's for Elaine, our first-time caller earlier. Kenny Rogers with Dolly Parton is the way the label reads on RCA. 1983, Islands in the Stream. Of course, the Bee Gees wrote it, and one of them produced it. All right, so yeah, any one of them. All right, 888-876-5593-8888. Riley, we got a lot going on here, and I want to stop down because James is one of the people who sends me a lot of stories. Gordy does, too. Thank you, Gordy. And, of course, Bob, Engineer Bob, so prolific. All appreciated because, as you know, I'm genetically lazy is what it is. That's right. Show prep means I ate before I got on the air. All right, so James on the South Side, welcome to WGN Radio.
1: Hello, thank you for taking my call.
0: Oh, and thank you for all the many, many, many stories.
1: Okay, yes, although I'd like to report, gone Miss Dolly.
0: Yeah. Oh, yeah.
1: That was my mother's favorite artist.
0: Really? Really? Interesting. All right.
1: Yeah. And put me in for a song from her vast catalog as well.
0: Which one?
1: Put me in for one of her songs. I mean, doesn't matter.
0: Okay, I can just pick it? Okay. Well, maybe I will do it on God Who Made Honky Tonk Angels just because that was very early in her career. But, you know, what a record to cover. I think every royalty act did It Wasn't God Who Made Honky Tonk Angels. So maybe we'll get to that.
1: Yeah, and I did want to say that first one or two where she was 13.
0: Yes.
1: I thought it was Brenda Lee at first.
0: Well, if she's a child, it would be expected. She sounds 13. Yeah. Yes. All right.
1: Okay. All right. Now let's get to the story.
0: All right. So the first thing is, and when you mentioned that Dolly died, yes, you were one of the people who told me that, and I'm glad, is you also mentioned her pet charity, which are these books. And hopefully everybody who is lamenting of her passing might actually go ahead and donate. I mean, 3 million books so far, and hopefully this will not stop. And you had the link front and center for me on that for the free books program, but anybody can probably find that online fairly easily. If you just write Dolly Parton free books, it's going to come up.
1: And it's a lot better than having them end up in a landfill.
0: Oh, yeah. And, of course, for people who actually can write this down or maybe remember it, it's imaginationlibrary.com. That's the URL, imaginationlibrary.com. And it's the U.S. and the U.K. and Canada and Australia and Ireland, so all over the place. And you also could start a program in your town if it's not available where you are. So Birth to Age 5. Pretty much unlimited books there. I think it's a great, great program. All right, so you brought that up, but what else do we have? The forklift. Don't forget about the forklift. Yes.
1: Oh, yeah.
0: James sent me a story. In fact, after the news, yes. Are you trying to maybe escape from prison? Yeah, or get out of whatever? Have we got a plan for you coming up on WGN Radio?

0: WGN Radio. So that's Dolly's sister. That's Stella. Stella Parton, 1977 on Elektra. It's my favorite of anything she did. Standard Line, number one. Although her biggest hit was actually a top 10 country record. It was the first thing she charted with. And that was I Want to Hold You in My Dreams Tonight. So, but I thought Standard Line was my favorite, so that's what I played. All right, so 888-876-5593. And we're talking with James on the South Side about creative criminals. Yeah, this story was so wonderful as far as that goes. So, of course, I had to look up Richard Lee McNair. That's the subject of our story that we're going to be discussing. He's still alive, and he's still in prison. Well, after all, he did kill a couple people. And this is one creative guy. The first time he escaped from prison, he was using lip balm to get out of the handcuffs. The second time, I forget what he did the second time, but it was something pretty notable. And then the third time was the escape pod. This is a man who was patient. He had a routine prison job, and he was repairing torn mailbags. And so he built a makeshift escape pod, complete with a small breathing tube, and he hid himself in a pallet of mailbags, which was then shrink-wrapped in part of the normal shipping process. A forklift lifted the pallet and carried it out of the prison entirely, with no one aware that McNair was inside. So the pallet was delivered to a nearby warehouse, and he waited silently until warehouse workers left for their lunch break, cut himself free from the shrink wrap, walked out. Now, the best part, well, that's pretty good. I don't know that you can top it, but is what happened next. We have a police officer nearby who actually stopped and questioned him and let him go. All right, now you figure that that's a guy who would have left law enforcement quickly, but oh no, no, he was in law enforcement until he retired and then died. And bottom line is, I'm sure he never got over the hassle of that. But anyway, McNair remained free for months and wasn't recaptured until he was found in Canada. So and he's still in prison. So I guess he hasn't figured out a way to do it since.
1: Maybe they put him with. He couldn't do too much.
0: Well, they thought that before. So I'm trying to think again, because there were three different. Oh yeah, the other one was he shimmied out of a ventilation duct. That was So the lip balm, the ventilation duct, and then his piece de resistance with shrink wrapped. And so that was the deal. And he actually once had a normal life. He was in the military, and he was a police sergeant at Minot, the Air Force Base in Nodak, and he was an informant for the Minot Police Department. They fired him after they figured he was stealing stuff. And so he was, actually. He attempted a burglary in Minot, and he was surprised by two men, so he did the only thing he thought he could. He killed them. And so it was that, this is, by the way, while he was a sergeant posted at Minot Air Force Base. So that was the, and he's still in prison.
1: Oh, well, I imagine that Steve McQueen, yes, I think he was inspired by Steve McQueen's The Great Escape.
0: Right. Well, there's a guy in Canada, a journalist, who started corresponding with him and later produced a book, The Man Who Mailed Himself Out of Jail. And so why not? Now, there's apparently a documentary series called Prison Breaker. Of course, he was on America's Most Wanted 12 times and Unsolved Mysteries, Season 5, Episode 9. So that's that was a pretty good find. I got a kick out of that that story. Now, National Waffle Day? I don't know. August 24th, it was yesterday. We missed it. And once again, this is one of those holidays where you say, who came up with this and why? Well, we know why. It commemorates 1869 when a New Yorker named Cornelius Swartwout patented the first American waffle iron. And over 150 years later, one of the most iconic breakfast foods, so they say. Everything from Belgian brunch specials to roadside empire of Waffle House to the Eggo box and on and on. So, but I don't know who proclaimed this, Waffle Day, but there you have it.
1: Yeah. There is the story of the Down syndrome father who watched his daughter.
0: That was a feel good story. Watched her graduate from school. Yes, a very feel good story. And you have the compulsive dancing story, which actually is a real thing, and people were aware of it. And then you you have you know, it's tough when you're trying to get people to enlist in the services and re-up and all that. And so they've come up with incentives. They've always had incentives, but only recently do we have special re-enlistment incentive Grand Theft Auto 6, a four-day pass. Any soldier who signed for re-enlistment between August 1st and November 14th of this year gets a four-day pass specifically designated to coincide with the highly anticipated release of the new video game Grand Theft Auto 6. So it's one incentive, I guess. Now, I don't know if you gave me this story or not. I don't actually know if I've seen it as a story, but I was aware that it's happening. You know, we're very low on air traffic controllers, as we know, and we certainly read about the results almost every day. So now what they're thinking, as far as people who would be perfect for the gig, is compulsive video gamers. And so I don't know how they're recruiting them, but that's what they're going after.
1: I know. I heard about this story. I didn't get the link to that one, though. Now, that guy admits that that's an interesting story.
0: Yes. Now we have more on self-serve that we've talked about a lot. And of course, I think we mentioned this last time, Ohio shoppers are now at a 15 item maximum on the self-serve line. I don't know what to say about this. So now more recalls, of course, salsa, guacamole. Then we have more suspects behaving badly. This was a fine story. Man loses his pants while fleeing. Yes, in a viral video. You betcha it's a viral video now, out of Ohio. And the clip shows a man sprinting away from police when his pants fall down around his legs, slowing him down, I guess, mid-getaway as he scrambles to keep moving. So that is the video clip of the week. Yeah, I would think a belt is in order. So,
1: I would think so, too, unfortunately. But that's unfortunately people.
0: Absolutely. So we have the antique mall in Illinois, and so that's interesting. Giant Illinois antique mall, and so there you have it. And what do we know about that? Anything of interesting?
1: It's supposed to be. These antiques are supposed to be very, very nice, but I haven't myself gotten down that far.
0: It's in Sandwich, yes. And the Sandwich Antique Mall, and it's got a 4.5 star rating and 160 reviews. So the first stop passing through the area. So there you have it. And interestingly, why a sandwich? I'm sure there's a story there.
1: Oh yeah, I think there is a story. I forgot what they said about it. There's some particular reason they got that name.
0: Well, apparently it was a congressman in 1856, Joe Wentworth, and it was originally Newark Station, N-E-W-A-R-K, Newark Station, where the railroad came. And so Congressman Wentworth helped bring the railroad to the area and change the name to honor his roots in New Hampshire. Now, yeah, has nothing to do with New Hampshire, and I guess, but there is a Sandwich, New Hampshire, and they all go back to the English noble title, Earl of Sandwich.
1: Yeah, who, of course, why we have our particular delicacy now.
0: Yeah. So there you have that. Always a bunch of stories. Did I miss a favorite here?
1: No. They're all good ones, I gotta admit. We'll leave the 19-year-old who got arrested for another time.
0: Yep.
1: Yeah. We'll leave that one for another time.
0: Always good to talk to you, and thank you for the many, many stories.
1: Okay, you're welcome. But, you know, I gotta admit, I was actually on the phone with a friend about one about 106 when they told me that they had, they said, oh no, Dolly has died.
0: Yeah.
1: It was 106 p.m.
0: Yeah. Yeah, very sad. Very sad. But, you know, that said, she lived a wonderful life. And, you know, she was diagnosed with cancer a little while ago, and she had chronic kidney problems. And, you know, it wouldn't have been pretty from here out. And no one has ever said, dear Lord, let me linger. So she's in a much better place tonight.
1: Yes, I agree.
0: All right. Thanks for the call. Appreciate it.
1: You're welcome. Have a nice evening.
0: Yeah, you too. All right, so we will pick it up there. We got a lot of people. Cleveland, Dennis, and we've got Scott in Lebanon and Eduardo in Tampa. And there's room for you, too, on WGN Radio.

0: WGN Radio. I'm Raleigh James. So there you have it. One God Who Made Honky Tonk Angels, 1963 on Star Day for Dolly Parton. And that was an answer record. And actually, it goes back even further than that. The melody, it was an answer record, by the way, to The Wild Side of Life, which we'll get to. But the melody, the first time probably came out was the Prisoner's Song, and this would have been like 1924. And, you know, hundreds of people recorded that. But then Wild Side of Life was before we get there, we have to go to I'm Thinking Tonight of My Blue Eyes. And that's the same melody as well. The Carter family did that in 1929. And, yeah, I could play these, but I won't do that to you. But, yes, I'm Thinking Tonight of My Blue Eyes. Also, The Great Speckled Bird, same melody. That was Roy Acuff, 1937. And then Wild Side of Life, which 1951, probably. And then, of course, the answer record to that is It Wasn't God Who Made Honky Tonk Angels. And there you have it. And everybody and their brother has recorded these songs. So there's a great comedy bit on one of the albums I've got. I'm trying to think who it was who did it now. I think it might have been, if it wasn't Cowboy Copas, somebody else around that time, and did just a terrific rendition. I'm sitting here thinking tonight, and of course the song starts out as I sit here tonight. So he's sitting here thinking tonight about, I'm going to make up a song, and so he comes up with all these songs. Of course, they're all the same melody. All right, so I'll have to find that, because actually it's a lot of fun. All right, so there you have Early Dolly on Star Day. Not much on Star Day, but that was. So 888-876-5593, Cleveland Dennis. Welcome back to WGN Radio.
1: Hello, Raleigh, and uno momento. Alexa, pause. I have to have my Alexa running so I can hear you in the background.
0: By the way, I'm sure you just did a lot of people some good there on that. But
1: well, let them have it. I know you have a lot of listeners tonight. It's a great show, Raleigh. It's a great show.
0: Well, thank you. Wish we didn't have to do it.
1: I was recently in Thieverville.
0: You mean Sevierville?
1: Dolly.
0: Sevierville?
1: They pronounced it, when I read the booklet I had, they said it was pronounced Sevierville. Anyhow.
0: I've never heard that, but
1: where,
0: okay.
1: I guess he was born in that one-room shack and all that, and
0: right.
1: I get it, because where I grew up on the mean streets of the near west side of Cleveland, we didn't even have central heating. There's just one heater in the middle of the house. But anyhow, I was in Gatlinburg in mid-July as a Johnny Cash reference with my oldest daughter, her two daughters, my granddaughters, and four of the great-grandkids.
0: Wow.
1: And it's just amazing to me how Gatlinburg was. And then we ended up in Pigeon Forge,
0: uh-huh,
1: a great Mexican restaurant there. Got to see all of Dolly World or whatever it is. I didn't participate. I'd rather stay in the car and relax, but they took the kids out there and they just had a ball. But I'm enjoying, you know, your show and all the attributes and dedications people have been having throughout the day. And when you get to it, maybe you played Dumb Blonde at some point.
0: I did that last week, actually.
1: Oh, really?
0: Because Dawn and Beloit wanted to hear it. That's the first thing she charted with. But that's why tonight I opened with, the first thing she recorded, and then some other early stuff like the Ray Stevens song.
1: Yeah, I went back a pivotal year for me. It was 1968 when I graduated from high school.
0: Yeah.
1: And I just kind of looked at 67, 68, and he was hitting, you know, all the pop, I guess, tune dexes, but I know out of Akron, WAKR had plenty of her stuff going, because I used to listen to them. I would pick them up out of Cleveland. But I just wanted to call in and, you know, mention what I just mentioned and compliment you and your listeners for all that's going on tonight on your show.
0: Well, great. Good to hear from you, and we'll talk to you soon.
1: Yeah.
0: Okay, thanks.
1: Thank you very kindly.
0: All right.
1: I know.
0: So, yeah, it was on that parody I'm thinking of, and it'll drive me crazy, too. It was on an album that had Cowboy Copas, but had others as well, and it was a wonderful parody on, Great Speckled Bird and all the others. All right, so I'll think of it. Yeah, or not, we'll see. But in the meantime, let us check out Scott in Lebanon, Missouri. So, Scott, how are you doing tonight?
2: I'm doing good, Raleigh.
0: All right.
2: Thank you.
0: Thanks for calling.
2: I enjoy your show. And I just had called in. I wasn't calling in anything relative to Dolly Parton.
0: Yeah.
2: Except my wife and I, we did watch Steel Magnolia.
0: Uh-huh.
2: We enjoyed that one this afternoon, just in her honor.
0: Yeah.
2: But I when I talked to your who's the guy that answers your phone? Is he an engineer or something?
0: No, I'm married to him. That's John.
2: Oh, okay. Yeah. All right. Well, yeah. I was telling him that I had built a regenerative receiver radio to listen to you in Chicago when I was living in West Chicago.
0: Yeah.
2: And it had the fidelity better than any Super Heterodyne I've ever listened to.
0: Nice.
2: And so I was out in the backyard. I decided to turn it on, and I could get you in loud and clear from 400 miles away.
0: All right. I like it. Excellent.
2: So, yeah. Yeah, we had once traded stories about our shenanigans that we did back in our younger days.
0: Yeah.
2: Little FM transmitters.
0: Oh, yes.
2: Yeah. I hope the statute of limitations is out.
0: Yeah.
2: It,
0: but, yeah. As long as nobody died in the process, you're safe.
2: Yeah. We're riding up and down the streets of Park Ridge with my bicycle.
0: Oh, yeah.
2: Tuning into TV stations and scrambling people's TV sets.
0: Always good.
2: And then waiting till they get up to touch the dial and then
0: yes,
2: shut it off.
0: Yeah, exactly. Of course.
2: So.
0: Yes.
2: All right. Well, that's all I had called about. And I want to tell you, you got a great show, and I'm a full-time listener.
0: Well, thank you for checking in, and do it again soon.
2: Okay.
0: Okay, thanks. Appreciate it. All right. After the news, we got another hour to talk about whatever is on your mind at Bardo in Tampa, and plenty of lines available for you on WGN Radio.

0: WGN Radio. I'm Raleigh James. Yep, early Dolly Parton. That was on Star Day. And of course, It Wasn't God Who Made Honky Tonk Angels was just an absolute country classic, though not an original. Kitty Wells had the big hit. And it was an answer song to Hank Thompson's The Wild Side of Life, of course. But as I was saying earlier, it didn't start with that as far as lyrics go. I think the earliest one might have been Thrills That I Can't Forget. And that was 1925. And then about a year later, the Carter family did the same exact melody as Thinking Tonight of My Blue Eyes. And then Reverend Guy Smith went back to the gospel theme, called it Great Speckled Bird, and that was Roy Acuff. And absolutely the same song as Wild Side of Life and One Guy Who Made Honky Tonk Angels. And the connection is noted in that David Allen Coe song. If that ain't country, and in fact, the last lyric is, I'm thinking tonight of my blue eyes concerning a great speckled bird. I didn't know God made honky-tonk angels and went back to the wild side of life. And he left out a few, but that's the deal, number one. But yes, Dolly did a cover of that, and isn't usually on the list of covers as far as that goes. Lynn Anderson had a top 20 hit with that. Skeeter Davis recorded it in 73. Marianne Faithfull, believe it or not, God knows what possessed her, did it in 1976. Jesse Coulter did it, on and on it goes. And there was also, I think, Dolly Parton, Loretta Lynn, and Tammy Wynette, who did a trio cover version of that, Honky Tonk Angels. But the first one was Dolly on Star Day there, as far as those covers go. And so that was 63 on Star Day. All right, so 888-876-5593-8888. Raleigh, Eduardo in Tampa. What's up tonight, Eduardo?
1: Yeah, good evening, Raleigh. Well, I think this story I'm going to talk about is kind of good timing with what happened with Dolly Parton. This was on CBS Sunday Morning. Milan Casa Verdi, it's a retirement home for professional musicians, and they can pay whatever they want to. And they have classes to young people, too. This Verdi person lost his wife and children. He was around 120 years ago, but he was an opera great. Giuseppe Verdi.
0: Yeah, right. If I said that right. Right. He's famous, actually. And
1: okay.
0: He established this, has spent his like life fortune on it, as famous for it. And it's mostly, like you say, retired opera singers, but professional musicians as far as that goes. And so, okay. Yeah, it's still there. And Giuseppe Verdi and his second wife, an opera singer, Giuseppe Zina Strapponi, are entombed there.
1: Okay.
0: Right in the courtyard.
1: Yeah, I think they said it was in the courtyard.
0: Mm-hmm.
1: Yeah.
0: Yep, that's it, a mosaic crypt.
1: Okay.
0: And so that's the deal. It also houses young musicians from local conservatories and things like that, students who get, you know, mentorships and stuff like that. And so there's kind of a shared artistic cross generations type community. So I guess that we're running out of things to talk about on the morning news.
1: Yeah, well, yeah, they find some interesting stories here, but yeah, I thought that was a pretty interesting story. I never heard of it.
0: Well, they've had over 1,500 residents, but they've had a long time to do it.
1: Yeah.
0: So, yeah, and that's the deal. And so, I think it's a great idea. And we have...
1: Well, we got to have one over here.
0: Well,
1: we could have, like, the Raleigh...
0: No, that we wouldn't
1: radio,
0: have.
1: For radio talk show hosts.
0: There is a retirement home for actors and performers in north of Los Angeles in the San Fernando Valley. I'm trying to think of what the name of it is.
1: Oh, okay.
0: And that's been there for years. I don't know why it's not coming to me, but it will. And that's actually a pretty nice place if you got to go to the quote-unquote the home. This is the home to go, but it's not easy to get in. But I'm trying to think. It wasn't a DGA project, but it was something. And that's what it is. So I'll try to find it.
1: Okay. That's...
0: Yeah,
1: yeah, definitely a place to visit if you're in the LA area.
0: Yeah. Motion Picture and Television Fund, Wasserman Campus on Mulholland. That is it. And if you've got criteria regarding how many years in the motion picture and television industry you've been, and they've got independent living and assisted living and memory care and a hospital wing and all that, and it's very active. It has its own internal resident-run TV station, Channel 22. And as far as that goes, it's well known. And yeah,
1: okay.
0: But like I say, I think it's pretty hard to get in because they just don't have much availability. At least that was always the case in the past. So MPTF, Motion Picture Television Fund, MPTF.com is the website, and you can check it out. And they've got services for people under 65 or over 65. If you need help, they've got phone numbers. So, yeah.
1: Okay.
0: And so, yeah, absolutely. They don't have anything for, as far as I know, anywhere for, you know, retired musicians, although this is a good idea, or retired radio personalities, you know.
1: Yeah. I thought that'd be an interesting story.
0: Yeah, I remember. Yeah. I worked with a guy who was saying he wanted a retirement home. He said, we'll need secretaries who will send us fan mail with our names appropriately misspelled. And yeah, that's about mm-hmm. it. So yes, it is there.
1: Yeah. Oh, well, the job's going well, Raleigh. I am glad because it passed the 3 months, and, you know, so.
0: Good.
1: Yeah, and it's good. People are easy to get along with, and you're always learning something new about when you're taking that patient up and all that. Good conversation with even the patients, not just the coworkers. So, yeah.
0: Yeah, good. I'm glad you like it.
1: Yeah. I'm glad I got the experience to do that finally, you know, because I've been talking about it, so.
0: Yeah. Yeah, absolutely. Yeah. It took long enough, and I still don't understand that. You should have been employed a long time ago. Okay, I found another home while we're at it here in the United States, the Actors Fund Home, and apparently that is in Englewood, New Jersey. But the interesting thing is if you're a member of SAG and AFTRA with 20 years of work within the industry and annual earnings of at least $2,000 for 10 out of the 20 years, you qualify. And that would be, you know, radio, TV actors, news writers, reporters, recording artists. So there is one, actually, along with their spouses and all of that. And so it's considered one of the best nursing homes in America.
1: Oh, you know, since I have you in the air right now, there was another one, too, they mentioned Sunday. I think it's in New Jersey. It's called the Luna Park PRC.
0: Okay.
1: And the guy built this home over there, and he gives public tours.
0: Okay. The Eclectic...
1: Collection of items. I don't know if you...
0: The Eclectic Kansas. Yes, it's a semi-private museum in Sandyston mm-hmm. Township, New Jersey.
1: Oh, okay.
0: Yeah, and apparently they, yes, this was CBS Sunday Morning. Obviously, you were paying rapt attention. They had mm-hmm. had a feature on it, and it's Luna Park, LUNAPARC.com. And so it was Ricky Boscarino's project. All right, Ricky, why not? And so why not? I mean, if Watts can have the Watts Towers, why not Luna Park?
1: Yeah. It's like Jeffrey Bear would almost, these kind of things would almost come on Jeffrey Bear too, given these, or what was that one? Oh, Wild Chicago. Yeah, that was the other one too.
0: Oh, okay.
1: Yeah. Yeah.
0: Well, very good.
1: I'm glad that these things are out there, because if you ever visit these towns, I go, I'm going to visit this place. I'm going to put on my list.
0: That's great. Absolutely great.
1: Yeah.
0: Why not? Yes.
1: Things you never knew existed, yes.
0: Right, right. And for the most part, don't care, but occasionally they're interesting.
1: Mm-hmm. Okay, Raleigh, you're right. In the final hour. I'll call back again tomorrow, Thursday.
0: Okay, sounds good. Thanks for calling. I appreciate it.
1: Thank you very much. Yeah,
0: so,
1: have a good evening.
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0: Jeannie was always afraid of the dark, and we never could understand why. 'Cause we looked after Jeannie with the very best of care, because Jeannie was our only child. Perhaps it was death that she was so afraid of, 'cause it took her one dark, stormy night. I think we always knew that we'd never see Jeannie grown, 'cause it seemed that she was destined to die. But on Jeannie's grave, we placed an eternal flame that glows and never loses its spark.
1: Yes, they lit the coffin. WGN Radio, I'm Raleigh James. I've never been able to listen to that with a straight face. They did it on the show, Dolly and Porter. Dolly wrote it. Yeah, shame on her. Yeah, and it was really, it actually charted. It got to about number 51, and it was recorded, I think, May of 68. What surprised me is there's like a dozen covers of it. Who in their right mind would want to cover that? But nonetheless, that's Dolly's early writing talent there. Jeannie's Afraid of the Dark. That's right. So, all right, 888, couldn't resist it. 888-876-5593 is 8888 Raleigh. And, you know, we haven't done it in a while. Actually, I do it on a stream every night, but haven't taken a gander at what's up with 2020 news. Real stories, just not written in the way that you'd hear on the regular news.
2: 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I'm Grant Marshall, 2020 News. Real news, real stories, real fun. Matrimonial money machine. New York's got a marriage fraud matrimonial money machine. Feds busted 11 people accused of arranging hundreds of sham weddings for green cards, complete with costumes, cameras, and couples allegedly paying up to 100 grand each. Some prenups even promised the newlyweds would live separate lives. Something borrowed, something blue, and something very indictable, too. Worn on the bayou, he raved paradise. Shot up a parking lot, so say the heat. Some off-his-rocker Texas Danger got into a rat-a-tat spat over a parking spot at Walmart in Jennings, Louisiana. The old guy got all fired up, shooting his mouth off, then his gun into the air, the popo purport. Quick Draw Peashaw's Pulp Friction got him a free ride with the fuzz where they parked his caboose in the calaboose, parks and escalation. Known temple pirate, holy wow. Some ding-dong in India's been nabbed in an alleged bum-dog civilian snare for swiping 3 yellow metal bells from a local temple. Clinker bells also facing the music for making off with copper wire from a nearby power plant, worth a whopping $8, cops claim. Once upon a crime in Bollywood could soon lead to Indian Jones and his temple of Zoom Boom spending time in the holy jail. No crime chime too small for 2020 news. And that's what's happening. I'm Grant Marshall, 2020 News.
1: All right, so there you have it. Now, probably you've heard those stories, but not written quite that way. That's Kevin and Steve and their finest. All right, so we have, let me preface this by saying that forever we've wondered exactly how the pyramids got there. Who built the pyramids? You know, were they moving it one block at a time? You know, whatever. Well, maybe we're closer to thinking that that could be happening because right now Japan has enlisted 1,800 people to drag a castle. Yes, a 360-ton castle. And apparently they want to move the structure, I don't know, you know, maybe 6 feet or something. And it has to do with stability and earthquakes, I guess, and those kind of things. But you normally think of renovations and restorations of being things that are done with equipment. In this case, this fortified tower within a castle moved to repair a wall that was damaged in the earthquake. What they've done is they have rotating teams of 80 people heaving on 30-meter ropes. Yeah, that's right. I kid you not. They're pulling the castle 6 feet, and that's the deal. Now, apparently, the building has been somehow set on rails. Well, that's good to know, and they've shifted it a little bit at a time. But they have 8,000 applications for the 1,800 slots over the last couple of days, four times oversubscribed. Not everybody can participate. I don't know why anybody wants to participate, but nonetheless, people from the city across Japan and overseas, even some applying from America, and they've got They've actually got video of these people pulling the castle. In order to preserve the structure, they put the building on rollers and move it rather than dismantle it. And apparently, they've been thinking.

About this since 2015, when they put out a call for people to come and participate. And that's the first time they did that, moving anything in more than a century. And I guess now is the way to go. What, are they out of their minds? And you look at this and say to yourself, there's got to be some equipment that could do this. Well, apparently the castle has now been moved and everybody's thrilled with the results. All right, so 888-876-5593. Oh, plenty of things to talk about, as you can tell. Yeah, we're talking about moving castles with people power. It's come to that. We'll get to Stephanie and Madison and Johnny and Austin, oh, thank God, after the news right here on WGN Radio.

mean and a vicious man, and you better not set foot on his land. But I didn't think nobody could be that mean. So I took me out walking down the railroad track. I was gonna go down to that little old shack and just find out if all them things I'd heard was true. There was a big black dog laying out in the yard, and it growled at me, and I swallowed hard, and I heard somebody say, "Well, who are you?" Oh, and there he stood in the door of that shack, and his beard and his hair was long and black, and he was the biggest man I'd ever seen. When he spoke, his voice was low and deep, and he just didn't frighten me, 'cause somehow I just knew he wasn't mean. He said, "What you doing snooping around my place?" And I saw a smile come.

0: WGN Radio. I'm Riley James. Well, that was Dolly Parton's first number one hit. Yeah, Joshua, nice Christmas present, 1970. I'm sure it frosted Porter's butt. They had a number of duets that made the top 10 but around that time, but not number one ever. Joshua did, and the rest was history. 888-876-5593-8888. Raleigh, Stephanie in Madison. What's going on, Stephanie? Thanks for calling WGN.
1: Hey there. Thank you. Well, I want to leave room for Johnny A. Just thinking about Dolly Parton and what an incredible person she really was. Just, you know, so yeah, gifted, talented, everything. But a couple things. Talk about a nice person. Years ago, right after Carrie Underwood won American Idol and, you know, started having country hits like right away. It was Jesus Take the Wheel. And she won an award at the Country Music Awards show. And Faith Hill had a really nasty look on her face. And, you know, the country jocks made a big deal out of it. But Dolly Parton spoke out and, you know, said, hey, she just smoothed it out and, yeah, you know, said, hey, you know, it's all, you know, Faith feels really bad about it. Nothing here. Let's move on, you know, yeah, which is really nice. And she, 1968, one of the first songs I heard of her, from her, just, my mistakes are no worse than yours just because I'm a woman.
0: Right.
1: That song, you know. Oh, I love that song. If you could play it, I would love it.
0: Okay.
1: Love it. And so, yeah. And I can hang up and listen so you can get Johnny on too, okay?
0: All right.
1: Yeah. Good to talk to you, Raleigh.
0: Likewise. Glad you called.
1: All right. Me too.
0: Talk to you soon. Okay, bye. All right, so 888-876-5593-8888. Raleigh. And yes, Johnny in Austin, what's happening tonight, Johnny?
2: Well, it's nice to talk to you. I didn't expect to be calling in. I got some thoughts on Dolly Parton. Before I do, because I don't want to forget it, where do these 2020 news excerpts come from? Are they available to people like me?
0: Yeah, you can have them.
2: Like me?
0: Absolutely. They'll be absolutely free. And it's a takeoff on the old CKLW News. So I will send you an email with contact information, and they will send them to you every day.
2: So they're daily?
0: Yes.
2: And they're free? And
0: yeah, absolutely free.
2: What you do,
0: it's a labor of love. Kevin and Steve loved the old CKLW News. And in fact, The Voice, you know, what they did was they fed it all the CKLW News guys. It's AI. But the writing is Kevin and Steve.
2: Well, so this is daily?
0: Yeah.
2: And so if I wanted to put that on my morning show on Houston Radio Platinum.
0: I think they would love it.
2: And so what do they send it to your Dropbox or something like that?
0: No,
2: just automatic?
0: Well, you know, with me, because in order for me to do something, life has to be pretty simple because I don't have the time. I think they normally expect you to get it. But in my case, they email it to my inbox every damn day because it's the only way I can do it. But I don't know if they'll do that for you, but it's fairly easy to get if you want to get it.
2: Well, I'll talk to my streaming guy and see. He knows about all that kind of stuff.
0: Well, it's easy,
2: I think it's a great feature. How is each one about a minute long?
0: 90 seconds.
2: That's excellent. They really sound good.
0: Oh, now, yeah. The writing is great. And they're all true.
2: I haven't listened.
0: They're all true stories.
2: In depth to them. I'm talking over you. I apologize.
0: That's all right. Go right ahead. They're all true stories.
2: Are they all current stories?
0: Yes.
2: Or just,
0: yes. Well, within
2: really?
0: The, yeah. Within the last month or so, whatever. Yeah.
2: Oh, wow. Well, please do send me that link. I'd like to investigate that.
0: Okay.
2: Dolly Parton. When I got into country music radio, which was in 67, she was... I don't have my country book here. If I do, well, I can't find it. But anyway, but when I went to KIKK radio in 1967, she was coming on, and I think, I mean, you know more about her beginnings than I do, and I missed part of your show tonight, but she was on Monument with Something Fishy and Dumb Blonde.
0: Right, and that, my favorite on Monument was that I played it to Busy Signal, the thing that Ray Stevens wrote and produced.
2: I don't know it.
0: Yeah, well, it's I played it.
2: Well, so anyway.
0: I'm listening. Where'd you go? Johnny? Johnny?
2: Huh? Where,
0: there,
2: here.
0: Yeah,
2: here.
0: You dropped
2: I'm
0: off
2: here.
0: Completely.
2: I'd had nothing to do with it.
0: No, I'm sure you don't, but it's sort of been like that for me tonight. I've seen computer screens disappear, but you absolutely disappeared there for a minute, but you're back, so good.
2: Oh, good. Well, I what was my train of thought? Oh, the stuff that she did for Starday, was that way long before all this other stuff that she did?
0: Well, it's before it. You know, how way before it? Just like the first thing was on Gold Band. That was when she was 13. Her uncle.
2: Oh, my goodness.
0: Her uncle wrote it, and it's pretty awful. Puppy Love. I played it. I don't know when she recorded that Starday thing, actually. But it came out after she had hits. So it's something they had in the can. So not sure when she actually recorded it.
2: Am I still coming through?
0: Okay. Yes, absolutely. So okay. I know Starday released it in 1970. And she already, you know, it was actually right around the time that Joshua came out.
2: What year was that?
0: 1970.
2: Okay, so I was playing her stuff. Well, I remember when I was a kick in 67, wasn't she already doing duos with Porter Wagoner?
0: Well, 68.
2: The last thing on my mind was the first song I remember.
0: Yeah, 68 was when it started with Porter. You had mentioned like Dumb Blonde and Something Fishy. That's 66 and 67. That's Monument stuff. And
2: yep.
0: why, you know, all that. But she started on that show when Norma Jean retired. And so that.
2: Oh, Norma Jean.
0: Yes. Remember Norma
2: What
0: Jean?
2: Was that? Let's Go All the Way. That was great.
0: Yeah. There you have it. So she retired and then Dolly got the job. So that would have been 68.
2: I only met Dolly Parton once, and it was briefly, mm-hmm. very briefly. And I was at the CMA Awards in Nashville in 1966 when I worked for Kick Radio, and they had all the morning shows from all over the country
0: mm-hmm.
2: in the museum,
0: uh-huh.
2: the Grand Ole Opry Museum. So she was doing the same thing, but she was at another location.
0: Uh-huh.
2: And I don't know where that location was, but she was doing that same kind of thing, going around talking to all the radio people.
0: Well, yeah.
2: I think she might have been doing it in the afternoon, actually.
0: That was usually was DJ week. And in fact, Fanfare was an outgrowth of that because so many fans got onto the fact that DJ week happened. And that was a CMA thing. And that was usually in October. And all the acts would be there, and they'd be available for interviews, you know, to record, so people uh-huh. could, you know, come. Yeah, they have a little country station in Calgary. You know, I'm from CFAC, and to do a 10-minute interview with this
2: I visited
0: one.
2: That station, by the way.
0: Oh, somebody had to. I still have T-shirts. The bottom line is that that's what they'd all do, and whether they were big or they were small, it didn't matter. It was Bobby Bear, or, you know, what was there? I'm trying to think of one. Of the ex that was there, Barbara Fairchild, you know, so was everybody.
2: Oh, yeah, the teddy bear song.
0: Yeah, that later, yes, absolutely. That was the big thing, DJ week, and especially going around and getting those interviews.
2: Well, the thing that I think caused people to care so much about Dolly Parton is she didn't get political that I know of.
0: No, she made it a point not to get political. Absolutely made it a point.
2: Which was great. I wish there was more like that, but there'll only be one Dolly Parton. But you know, I mean, she was such a gracious person that took. She just had a vibe of love and good, and she didn't care what color you were or what anything.
0: Yeah.
2: I mean, she loved humanity, and it came right through. She was a gentle, real.
0: Yeah.
2: Lady.
0: Yeah, she was
2: and
0: a good person.
2: And that's probably because she came up a simple little girl, and she never lost that little little girl within herself, and I think that's just beautiful. I really do.
0: Yeah. Oh, yeah. No, that's as I was saying.
2: I had heard or maybe read a few things that she might have been in poor health, but I don't think they made a big deal out of it.
0: Well,
2: did you know she was sick? I didn't.
0: Yeah, I knew she was sick. I didn't know early on about the cancer diagnosis, and it happened, pretty much right after her husband Carl died last fall. And then she delayed her because she was residency at Caesar's Palace, and so the December gigs were starting, and she delayed them, and they did a reschedule for September, and I knew in May when she canceled that and no further performances that we were seeing the end.
2: Oh.
0: But as I said,
2: did you ever meet her?
0: Well, as I said, I used to wave at her. The offices I rented in Nashville, I rented from her, and her uncle, Bill Owens, who wrote the first little song she recorded, he was the one who had the office downstairs for me, and I had the office upstairs. So occasionally she'd come in, and usually I was too busy or she was too busy, and we'd just kind of smile and wave, and that's about it. I regret that I didn't, go down there and talk, but you know how that is. And, the guy in the office, the little house next to me, was Pete Drake, the steel guitarist. And I wish I had spent more time talking to Pete Drake.
2: Guy who did Forever.
0: Yes, yeah. Absolutely. The talking guitar, you betcha. And same thing, you just don't think about it. You always think you're going to have time. And, of course, you don't. So I knew her by virtue of she was my landlord, but I didn't know her. Other than to smile and wave, I never said a word to her.
2: Well, as I said.
0: We're just losing you again. Wonder why. Oh, okay. You're back.
2: Yeah, it was just a quick hello, hi, nice to meet you.
0: Yeah, no.
2: But man, I mean, she was loved by billions.
0: Well, for all the right reasons.
2: Really.
0: Like I said, I never heard anyone. And in Nashville, as you probably know, Nashville's as snarky as it gets. And you talk about...
2: No, I did not.
0: Oh, it's Sodom and Gomorrah in more ways than one. And, there's a lot of behind-the-scenes gossip, and a lot of it's true. But I've never heard anybody say an unkind word about Dolly Parton. Never.
2: I had no idea she did so many good things.
0: People
2: that she did. Yeah. I had no clue.
0: Well, and what she did for Porter. I mean, that's a strength of characters that I never would have done that.
2: You got to tell me what she did.
0: Okay, here's the deal. Firstly, she wanted, by about 1972, she was, getting her wings and wanting to leave the show, kind of. And, of course, Porter didn't want her to leave the show. And in 1970, he had signed another deal with her that was pretty bad. But anyhow, she finally got out of that show and all that. So he was bad-mouthing her to hell and back. When I say nobody ever did, well, he did, but that's neither here nor there. And so anyway, in 1979, he sued her. He sued her for $3 million and 50% of all her royalties forever.
2: Oh, my God.
0: I know. And so bottom line is, after a while, she settled with him. She gave him $1 million. And she did, at that time, this was 1979, she had not yet hit that real mark. Because even though she'd made hits on RCA and all that, your royalties aren't really coming in that much, because you have to pay for all the records that didn't hit first. You know the way those contracts work. So the bottom line is, she was not a wealthy woman, but she gave him $1 million. Go away. And he did. And anyway, in many years later, might have been the mid to latter 80s, he was really down on his luck, and rightfully so.
2: Oh, my God.
0: I mean, so she bought his publishing. She bought all the rights to everything he had ever done, and paid full market value, and that way he paid off all his debts. And as soon as he paid off all his debts, she went and gave him everything back and didn't charge him a dime.
2: That just blows my mind.
0: She returned and didn't ask for it. And I mean, considering what he had put her through, that's it's more strength of character than I would have had. But she did, and she made no deal of it whatsoever. So that was Dolly Parton.
2: My gosh, what a story that was.
0: Yeah. Yeah, and I don't.
2: I knew there was some friction and stuff back there, but I didn't know what you told me.
0: Oh, there was absolute hatred. Because, you know, Porter had been big earlier, but when you look at his top 10 records, they were all from basically 69 on, all, you know, Porter Wagoner, Dolly Parton, Porter Wagoner. So, you know, here his cash cow is leaving. Oh, well, we can't have that. And
2: so he was angry that she left.
0: That she wanted to leave. And he had her sign a contract in 1970 before she hit that was pretty egregious, pretty limiting. But he later tore up that contract. Well, anyway, then he tried to stick it to her, saying, no, this contract's still valid and all that stuff. And finally, she wrote, I Will Always Love You, for him. And she went into him. And she sang it and said, you know, this is goodbye, but I will always love you. And he let her go, but he didn't, you know, the avarice in his heart was just there. And then in 79, he pulled that $3 million lawsuit with 50% of all of her royalties and all that crap. And, you know, it was just horrible. She paid him off and rose above it. And obviously did him a turn that he had no right to ever get, actually. So, like I say, she had more strength of characters than I would. I would have said, yeah, too bad, Porter. See ya. You
2: know? Yeah, she had a heart of gold, apparently.
0: Yeah, and she always took good of all of her family members. And they weren't people who were sycophants who lived off her or anything. All of them who worked for her did good work and all that. But she went out of her way to make sure that every one of them had whatever opportunity they wanted.
2: What an incredible human being.
0: Yeah, all the way around, yeah. And like I was saying,
2: I'm kind of stunned just hearing this story, to be honest with you. Yeah. I'm just kind of sitting here in dazed.
0: Absolutely. And, you know, I was mentioning earlier, I used to see her sister, one of her younger sisters, Stella, often, because the little acts I was promoting would be on the same bill with her. And she was lovely, too, you know, and she had absolutely nothing to say about Dolly except wonderful things.
2: Oh, boy. Boy, I mean, who gave her her big break, do you know?
0: Well, you know, I mean, her uncle, remember the guy I was renting the space from, basically, Bill Owens, he was kind of a fixture in Nashville, a writer, not of any big note, but a well-known person. And so when she was 13, he got her on the Grand Ole Opry with him. And it was Johnny Cash who introduced her, and she had had a crush on him. So anyway, she did that Opry thing, and you know, that went, you know, basically nowhere, but it introduced her, and then she got on Little Labels and then on Monument. You know, so it was, you know, and I mean, Fred Foster signed her to Monument when she was nothing. So I give him a lot of credit for that, too. And
2: I hope she left her impression on a good number of people that will take that unconditional love or whatever you want to call it and pass it on, because there's not a lot of people like that.
0: No, there really aren't. And, you know, and her relationship with Carl was just wonderful. And, you know, sadly, he passed last year. So they're together again.
2: All right. Well, thank you so much. And do send me that 2020 news.
0: I will absolutely do that.
2: Will I be able to contact these guys and get some information?
0: Yeah, Kevin will write you back. Yeah.
2: Great. Well, thank you so much. Okay. I really appreciate the story.
0: Absolutely. Glad you called. Thank you.
2: You have a good night, you and
0: too.
2: Your listeners.
0: All
2: thank
0: right.
2: you, Raleigh.
0: So,
2: bye.
0: 888-876-5593-8888. Raleigh, and I think we have bills to pay, and then maybe we'll find one more Dolly Parton, which I promised I would play just because I'm a woman, and that will be next on WGN Radio.

0: There you have it. And that's for Stephanie and Madison. WGN Radio. I'm Raleigh James. And 21 hours from now, we will reconvene. Until then, that's a wrap. So I thank you for listening. I thank John for screening your calls. I thank Adam for keeping us on the air. And I'm hoping to hear from you tomorrow. I'm Raleigh James. It's WGN Radio. This is a replay of the Tuesday night, August 25th WGN show. We started right at 10. If you don't hear yourself on it, it's because you didn't call, and I hope you'll rectify that soon. We're live Monday through Thursday evenings from 10 to 1 Central. 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

0: WGN Radio. I'm Raleigh James. 3 hours to spend with you. If it's on your mind, it'll be on mine. And I'll tell you, a lot of people, of course, talking about Dolly Parton. For many, it was a shock. For those in her inner circle, not so much. But when she canceled that gig in Las Vegas in May, it pretty much was a declaration, if you will. And she was notorious for kidney stones and all that, but around the time her husband died, she was diagnosed with cancer, and it played out, and ultimately this morning she passed. And interesting how many email I've gotten about this, not only from this show, but also from one of my radio stations that's pretty much a country format in terms of all the people and their outpouring, and I can understand it. There's also a lot of interesting things I've seen on some of the obits that I thought, well, not exactly. And while certainly it was Arne Porter's show that she came to great public recognition, that wasn't her start. In fact, the first thing she ever recorded was not a hit, but it was a little label gold band out of Louisiana when she was a young teenager, like 1959, so she would have been like 15 maybe, and it was Puppy Love, not the same one that Bill Owens, her uncle, who was a lifelong supporter of hers and who made it till just recently, a few years ago he passed away, but so I'll give you some of that. And also she was signed to Monument long before there was anything having to do with Porter Wagoner, and before that she'd been on Mercury briefly and Circle B, but Monument, Fred Foster signed her in 64, and there were a number of things, including Busy Signal, was written by Ray Stevens, of all people. And then, of course, we played Dumb Blonde the other day for Don and Beloit. And that was all before September or so of 67 when she joined Porter. And, by the 70s, she absolutely wanted to go it alone. And he wanted absolutely nothing to do with that, to say the least. And he was threatening her and all this. And finally, toward the end of 73, she pretty much said, I'm leaving. And he was, no, you're not. And ultimately, that's why she wrote I Will Always Love You. She wrote it as a song for him and, said, I always will, but I got to go. And so they did some negotiating and off she went. And her first hit, interestingly, as far as real, and there were a number of records that came out, don't get me wrong, Coat of Many Colors and all that, but the first big one might have been Jolene, and that was on RCA, of course, as were several others on RCA before that. And Jolene was a true story. A bank teller was flirting with Carl, her husband, and became immortalized in song. And then so much more that you know, and of course we'll play a few things. And in fact, I got one email from Amy saying, if there's any you like, actually there's several I like, truth be known. The Bargain Store is one of my favorites. Maybe we'll do that. And more. So 888-876-5593. Get your comments on it as well. And I think we'll give the floor to Don, because as I say, it was just last week he was wanting Dumb Blonde, I think, or last month anyway. So Don, welcome back to WGN Radio.
1: Hey, Raleigh. Yeah, thank you so much. Wow. I mean, my voice is cracking.
0: Yeah.
1: Well, I think people really connected with her because you just can't fake it in country, like that generation.
0: Well, she was the real deal, but more than that, she was such a good person. I mean,
1: right.
0: Unbelievably generous. And, when she left in 74, 5 years later, here comes Porter and he sues her. Sues her all to hell and back, for $3 million and like 50% of all. She settled. She gave him $1 million to make him go away. And that was not at a time when she had $1 million, but she ended it. But it was interesting because, of course, later they reconciled to the degree that they were talking. And when she had heard that he was facing real bad financial times, she went in and she bought up his entire royalties catalog, every bit of the writing and publishing, bought it all up 100%. And after he cleared out his debts with her, she gave it back to him with no charge whatsoever.
1: jeez. So I didn't know that part.
0: Yeah, that's the way she was. He didn't deserve it, by the way. He didn't deserve. And the reason she was on that show is Norma Jean left, and Norma Jean had been a sidekick. That was an interesting show because that had been on the air since 1961, and that was never a network show. That originally was a show where they were hawking drugs, not prescription drugs or illegal drugs, but the company in Chattanooga made these products, and they'd weave it into the show. Like one of them was for menopause pain, and another one was, I think, an insomnia cure or something. But they'd weave it right in the show, and that's who. So it was barter. The TV stations that picked it up didn't pay a thing for it; they just ran the spots, and that's that's how it started. And Norma Jean was there, and then she left, and here comes Dolly. And of course, Dolly was a force of nature, to say the least. And he didn't take it well when she decided that she had a life away from him.
1: You remember Jogging in a Jug, those ads? I don't know why it reminds me of that era.
0: Oh, God. Oh, God. Yeah.
1: Well, she always worked her craft. You know, she could have been so easily a one-hit wonder, done a show, and then just disappeared. Yeah. But just, I think it's very similar to Loretta Lynn. They're just great people. They always worked. They started so poor, but it was always family, the Dolly.
0: Oh, yeah, and she pretty much single-handedly supported that family. Not that they didn't do things themselves. Like, I always thought Stella was pretty good, but she sounded too much like Dolly, I think, to really get anything. But there were some decent songs that Stella did. I thought Standard Lie, number one, was a great record. And she's about 3 years younger than Dolly.
1: I didn't know that.
0: Oh yeah, I'll have to dig that out. Yes,
1: of course, Loretta Lynn's family. Again, stuff there.
0: Well, yeah, absolutely, including in the Pacific Northwest. So yeah, there's all sorts of things there.
1: Well, I thought the company you keep is an appropriate one, but whatever ones you like playing,
0: I'll do it.
1: Yeah.
0: All right.
1: Great show, Brawley. Thanks for
0: calling. I appreciate it.
1: Talking about.
0: Okay, bye.
1: All right. Thank you so much.
0: All right. Bye-bye. Yeah, truly the real deal, and really solid, lasting marriage. You know, there were always people who didn't know what they were talking about with all these rumors and all that, but Carl just wanted to be behind the scenes, and so he was, you know, I think he one time went to something with her. Literally one time in her entire career did he attend an event, and that was enough for him. But, they met at a laundromat. I always called it the wishy-washy. I don't think it was, but they did. Before she was anything, and he was her rock until he passed away last year. Victor in Silver Spring, welcome to WGN Radio.
2: Yes, I remember the Porter Wagoner show.
0: Sure.
2: Back in 1967, I guess I was watching it around April of that year, and after he did his signature song, Tonight the Bottle Let Me Down, then he introduced Dolly Parton.
0: Uh-huh.
2: So that's how I supposedly met her on TV.
0: Sure.
2: There were other shows. Buck Owens had a show.
0: Oh, yeah, many, many, many people. You know, if you go a decade earlier, I've never understood this, Victor, but I'm originally from Los Angeles, and by the late 40s, early 50s, Los Angeles TV, local TV, because there were several independent stations, were just ripe with tons of these country shows. You know, some were from Bakersfield, yes, but some performance you'd know, other you wouldn't. And to this day, I don't know why there are at least half a dozen different country television shows on early LA TV.
2: I saw some of those shows on, I think it was Channel 9, WMUR-TV, in the late 50s, early 60s.
0: Right.
2: And there was a local show called The Country Store with Clyde and Willie Mae, and I'm trying to think of... And Curly, I think he played the fiddle. I used to watch that show that drove my father crazy.
0: Yeah.
2: You gotta watch that. And then they also had a film where they showed a country music song or two from Nashville.
0: Yeah. Yeah, film. Absolutely, those film clips. But there were tons of things. Like in L.A., one of the first was Town Hall Party, and that was on Channel 11, KTTV. And Tex Ritter and Jay Stewart were the hosts. But there were a ton of people. And then Cliffy Stone had Hometown Jamboree, and God, that was probably 49 that started. And he was a big country music promoter. And they did it from El Monte Legion Stadium, which is amazing because later that was so big with R&B. But Spade Cooley, you probably know about Spade Cooley because, of course, he killed his wife. And so that was a real big thing. there were a ton of them, Dave O'Dell. And like you mentioned, all these people, and some of them were local to different areas. And along D.C., Jimmy Dean used to have those cruises on the Potomac where they do country music. And it's like, I don't know what the hell this came from, like why. And to this day, I don't know.
2: I remember Jimmy Dean had a morning show on CBS.
0: Uh-huh.
2: And I remember my mother watched it. Moving on, I was talking to Nick earlier today. We were talking about the AM band again.
0: Uh-huh.
2: And I said, why aren't there any stations on 530 like they do in Canada? There's a station I get at that frequency at night. I think it's in Toronto. But I know the beginning of the AM band is 540. Why not add another frequency and move it down to 530?
0: Well, I think that 530, when they set it up, was reserved for travelers' information. It was a government allocation. And it was a TIS pool. And that was public safety, traffic updates, local travel, and all that. So the deal was, when they reserved that, they codified that 530 could not broadcast music or regular programming and could not have commercial advertisements. So the only thing they could do was loop that non-commercial, you know, BS. And of course, they're almost always fairly low power and usually highway advisory radio, HAR transmitters.
2: I used to pick those up on 1640.
0: Yes, absolutely. And of course, as you all know, when they came up with the EB from a 1610 to a 1700, they changed that, which made 530 even more vital to them at the time.
2: Yeah. And unfortunately, when they set up the X-band, you really can't get that many stations at night because the power is so low.
0: It wasn't at first.
2: 10,000 watts during the day, then they dropped down to 1,000 watts.
0: It wasn't at first. They had nighttime power for a while there on some of the stations. I don't know about the East Coast, but there was one out of Utah. I think it was out of Ogden, and 1660. And man, yeah, in the day I could hear it. I could hear it actually in Wyoming in the day, but at night I could hear it pretty well. So I'm pretty sure they were running more than a kilowatt.
2: And I remember there was a pirate station that operated for a while. Trying to think, it was in the late 90s, maybe. It came out of Southern Virginia, and I can't. WPEX was the station at 90.9, and they started broadcasting on 1630, and they made a big deal about all the people calling in at night, and I guess the FCC got a hold of them and said cease and desist.
0: Yeah.
2: And they suddenly went off the air without any warning. But I remember they were on for a few months.
0: Yeah, and there were a lot of pirates like that. But KDIA 1640 in Vallejo, that was 10 kilowatt at night as well as in the day. But most of them, you're right, most weren't. But some were. So it was usual, but it wasn't mandated.
2: Yeah. I mean, during the daytime, I can't get anything on that band because I have so much interference.
0: Oh, of course. From everything.
2: 1500 is one of them.
0: From everything. And then, of course, all the interference that isn't even radio. I mean, AM is tough in the day. The Jersey City station, that 1660 there, I think that was 10 kilowatts at night also.
2: I got got a letter from them one time when they first came on the air.
0: Okay.
2: And I get them. I think they're in Spanish now.
0: WWRU. I don't know.
2: Yeah. And then the one that's closest to me in Pawtucket, WPTX.
0: Uh-huh.
2: They moved from 920 up to 1690. I used to get them during the day a number of years ago until I started getting all the stuff, you know, that I have the internet now.
0: Right, of course.
2: So it just screws up my AM band completely.
0: Oh, absolutely. By the way, I looked up RU while we're talking. They're now all Korean, K-Radio.
2: Oh, really?
0: Yeah.
2: But anyway, WPTX plays the oldies channel.
0: Oh, okay.
2: Yeah.
0: Yeah, well.
2: So, but I used to get them during the day before I got all this interference.
0: Yeah. Yeah, and they are 1 kilowatt at night, so at least it's not directional 1 kilowatt, but it's, and originally PTX was, I think, on 920. And then they,
2: yes, it was.
0: Yeah, then they moved to that 1690. And so I think 920 silent. You would know more than me, but I don't think they're on the
2: 920 is now a Hispanic station in Virginia.
0: Is that the Quantico station?
2: I think so.
0: Okay. All right. All right. So there you go. Interesting stuff. Always wonderful to hear from you. Thank you.
2: Yeah, thank you. Right. And now it's Nick's turn.
0: All right. I'll look forward to that. Thanks. All right, so 888-876-5593-8888. Raleigh, we'll get to Marty, we'll get to James, and you too. And yeah, early Dolly Parton coming up on WGN Radio.

0: Sally James. That's the earliest one I could find on that little gold band label out of Louisiana. Dolly, I guess maybe was 13, actually, on that. And her uncle, Bill Owens, wrote it and took her down there, and they recorded that. And who knew what she'd, of course, later become. So rest in peace, Dolly Parton. 888-876-5593 is 8888. Raleigh. And Marty is in Whiting. So, Marty, what is up tonight?
1: Evening, Rowling.
0: Yeah.
1: A somber call tonight. I love Dolly Parton.
0: Yeah.
1: I'll cut right to Chase. Can they curse a song, Your Skin of Blues?
0: Okay. She did record it. It's true.
1: My mom, I told you before, my mom did a mini pole act way back in the day.
0: Yeah.
1: My mom's been going for 30 years, but my mom loved Dolly Parton also. So maybe not tonight, but you know.
0: Yeah, Mule Skinner Blues. The other thing that I always think about her in her early days that she redid It Wasn't God Who Made Honky Tonk Angels. So, yeah, interesting stuff.
1: Really?
0: Oh, yes, I've got it here. I can play that for you. Yeah, absolutely.
1: That's another favorite from Dolly, Honky Tonk Angels.
0: yeah, absolutely. And as she always said, it's pretty expensive to look this cheap. So.
1: And real quick, I did not know this till tonight. My watering hole, somebody told me, her husband passed away
0: last year.
1: Recently?
0: Last year. Yeah.
1: Oh, man. I didn't
0: Carl.
1: Know that.
0: So. Right, Carl. Right. And that he really had been her rock. That's absolutely true. Died last year. I think around September last year. If I'm not mistaken.
1: Oh, wow.
0: Yeah, absolutely. Yep. And, but believe me, she certainly had extended family everywhere. So she certainly wasn't alone.
1: And tonight, in my watering hole, this woman that I've only known her for maybe a year, she's been to Dollywood a couple of times
0: right.
1: with her kids.
0: Okay, sure.
1: Like, wow. My mom went to Dollywood.
0: Well, it opened in 86, and millions of people have been there since, and it was one of her big projects. I think the biggest project she had is that literacy project that she has where she mails, or company mails free books to kids. That's
1: right.
0: Still going strong, and I think that's... it was her, I guess, nephew who was the spokesperson, and he said, you know, people who wanted to remember her could donate to that.
1: Mm-hmm.
0: Yeah, I think it was Bill Owens' kid.
1: Lolly, did you ever meet Dolly?
0: I waved at Dolly a lot. And I'm sorry I never sat down and talked to her. When I was in Nashville, my office space I rented in an old house that she actually owned. And Bill Owens, who was her uncle, had the downstairs, and I had the upstairs of this old house on 18th Avenue South. And I liked Bill a lot, you know, and, you know, Dolly occasionally. And I regret to my, you know, probably to my dying day, that I didn't do more than just smile and wave, because I'm sure she would have been interesting to talk to. Now, when I was promoting Country Records, I did run into Stella quite a bit, her younger sister, because she was on the bill with some of my acts, you know, in places like high schools in Dyersburg and things like that, and liked Stella a lot.
1: Well, what a small world.
0: Yeah, absolutely. All right.
1: All right. We're going to miss her. I didn't know this till like five hours ago. And so I don't watch a whole lot of TV anymore.
0: Yeah.
1: I listen to the radio. But yeah, it's like, I heard that. Raleigh, I felt like somebody punched me in my stomach.
0: Yeah, I know. It. Even though I knew this was coming, still hearing it was like, oh my. Yeah, I feel the same way. Thanks for calling, Marty. I appreciate it.
1: Okay.
0: All right. So, yeah, and I will play, as I said to Don, I promise I play standard line number one. That's Stella. Sounded a lot like Dolly, but got a Ray Stevens written song coming up next. And she did this about a year before she did the Porter Wagoner show, Busy Signal, and that was on Monument. So we'll get there as well. So 888-876-5593, 8888. Raleigh takes us to John in Covington tonight. So what's up, John?
2: Hey, Raleigh, one thing before we get to Dolly, please. my Radio 2E, I'm a big fan of the Dayton Flyers, okay?
0: Okay.
2: And WHIO.
0: Right.
2: I just, are they 5,000 or 10,000 watt?
0: You know, they're on 1290. And
2: so
0: I assume they're a five. Certainly a big force in Dayton, but I never really thought about hearing them outside of Dayton. But I assume they're, and I'm guessing, but I assume they're a 5 kilowatt day non-directional. And then at night, I'll look it up. It could either be a 5-directional or a 1-non-directional. Let's have
2: what I'm getting at is, I really like the 2E. Would it help? Could I probably get that maybe if I put an additional antenna on it? But I understand that the two antennas, they're built into the radio itself. So how would I go about putting an additional antenna?
0: Their nighttime coverage map is not good. I'm not sure you would pick that up. For a lot of reasons, actually, but it is.
2: But they're only 92 miles away. I'm
0: that
2: sorry.
0: That doesn't do me anything. See, so they are 5 kilowatt day and 1 kilohertz night, and they're actually 5 kilohertz night and directional, which is what I thought they would be, a directional. And it's a 3-tower array, and it's not a coverage area that's very conducive to the Cincinnati Metro. So, and then on top of that, when you talk about picking up stations at night using the ionosphere layer, don't forget about the phase zone where ground wave and sky wave cancel each other out. And you're probably going to have a lot more hash because it's 90 miles away than you would if it was, say, 200 miles away. But
2: I see what you're saying, because there's more players involved.
0: Well, no, it's not that. It's because the ground wave and the sky wave are canceling each other.
2: I think I got it.
0: Yeah, well, normally in the day, you're talking about ground wave pretty much as far as the eye can see. But when you get at night, it bounces off the ionosphere layer, and that's why you can hear these distant stations. But when you're close enough that you still have some ground wave, plus the ionosphere is giving you some sky wave, there's a cancellation problem.
2: Okay, on to Dolly.
0: Yeah.
2: My brother, God rest his soul, he used to work for Provident Bank, and Carl Linder used to throw
0: a
2: huge party at Christmas time during the holidays. And he'd fly in Sinatra, Kenny Rogers, Andy Williams. And one year he flew in Dolly, and he would take my parents, and of course he would get a date. And then my dad, he said, I love Frank, but all he did the whole night was drink. I mean, you know, and you could tell it. It told on him.
0: Those, by the way, those Christmas parties were legendary. And, of course, people who don't know Carl Lindner, he's about the richest person in Cincinnati. But there were over 6,000 employees, plus everybody plus everybody else he invited. So he usually held them at Cincinnati Music Hall.
2: Right,
0: and,
2: exactly. Yeah.
0: Yeah. Absolutely. And he was the real deal. He was a very interesting guy.
2: I'll tell you. One year he had, after Frank would get so loaded, next year he had Andy Williams. Andy Williams was from Cincinnati, and he said he got on the Al Schottacotti News. They were friends. They were friends at Western Hills High School and graduated together. And Al Schottacotti says, now let me ask you something, Andy. How is it we graduated together and now you're 2 years younger than
0: I? I love it.
2: Andy said, well, when you get a couple hit records and you get them published, that's what's going to happen.
0: Right, yeah, absolutely.
2: Thanks for the time, Raleigh. See ya.
0: Thanks for calling. Appreciate it.
2: Bye-bye.
0: Yeah, all right. So 888-876-5593, 8888. Raleigh, we got a first-time caller, so let's find out what's on Elaine's mind. She is in Tinley Park. Welcome to WGN Radio, Elaine. Thanks for calling.
3: Oh, hi, Raleigh. Thanks for taking my call. I'm wondering if I'm correct in my recollection of a TV commercial many, many decades ago that I believe Dolly Parton appeared in for a product called Duz, D-U-Z. It was a powdered laundry detergent that was advertised during my mother's soap opera.
0: Absolutely. I don't know if it was Duz. It might have been Breeze. But the deal is that it was on the Porter Wagoner show. Absolutely. And the product came with things like a free dish towel in it or things like that. Or a plate. Right. Something like that. And then Dolly and Porter would sit there unwrapping the surprise on the air with Dolly enthusiastically showing it off. And, you know, they not only did laundry soap, but I couldn't believe that they did Cardle. This was some product. And Dolly even said she was mortified that stopped menstrual cramps. And I just can't imagine it. And then there was Black Draft. I forget what the hell it did. But in any event, I'm sure if you go to YouTube, I would literally be willing to bet the bank that there is a Dolly and Porter commercial. But I'm pretty sure it wasn't Duz. It was Breeze, but it's the same same exact thing. Stupid things like dishes in the product.
3: Yes, because I can remember my mother, God rest her soul, saying, she says, you'll have to wash it 20 times to get all the detergent out of it.
0: Oh, absolutely. And that was really true. And it was glasses. Oh, my God.
3: Well, if you're able to, Raleigh, I would appreciate a song of Dolly's. And another special person was Kenny Rogers, Islands in the Storm.
0: In the stream. Okay.
3: In the stream, yes.
0: I'll do it next hour.
3: Sounds good. Thank you much.
0: My pleasure. All right. And I'm doing that because Elaine is a first-time caller, and she deserves that. We both know that I'm not a fan of Islands in the Stream, but that's all right. I will absolutely do it. And we'll hear her doing a Ray Stevens song next. Ray was, of course, big at Monument at the time. So there you have it. But before we get back to it, if you are a radio fan, you probably know all about the Sea Crane Company. But if not, everybody wants an emergency radio for all the reasons that you know, because after all, when the power's out, what do you want? You want a flashlight, you want a radio. And invariably, that's when the batteries are dead. Or that's if it was a solar radio, that's when you didn't leave it out in the windowsill or whatever. Well, that's why I love the CC Radio Solar with Bluetooth, because it truly is the definition of an emergency radio. It will work no matter what. And here is the deal. Yes, you absolutely can use it as a solar radio. In fact, it's got an oversized solar panel, so chances are good that's going to last a while. Also, you can use it with batteries, of course. If you want, when there's no emergency, get AC adapter, listen, use it on AC. Excuse me, kind of chokes me up. And I'll explain that later. But in

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But how good is the audio? 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Yes, it'll double as your Bluetooth speaker. 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

0: WGN Radio. I'm Raleigh James. 1966 on Monument. Ray Stevens wrote it, arranged it, and produced it for Dolly Parton, Busy single. Remember when that came out? I thought it was a pretty good record. Yeah, well, shows you. If I like it, it's usually the kiss of death, but I thought it was pretty good. All right, so 888-876-5593. Also should mention that Dolly absolutely stood up for her beliefs in every way, shape, and form. And when she had written I Will Always Love You, which, as I mentioned, she wrote it for Porter when she basically was saying goodbye, Elvis heard it. And Elvis wanted to do it. And so the session was set. And the night before, Colonel Parker called her and said, well, you know, you have to give us half the publishing, 50% of the publishing rights, which is standard with this guy. And a lot of people, actually. He wasn't the only one. But Dolly stood up to him. She said, no, I'm not going to do that. He said, well, if you don't do that, Elvis is not going to record your record. You don't want that. She said, well, I guess I'll have to live with that. And so Elvis did not record her record. And at the time, a lot of people said, well, you fool. I mean, turning down an Elvis record, think about how much money. And then, of course, when I Will Always Love You came out by Whitney Houston, best decision she ever made. All right, so 888-876-5593 is 8888-Raleigh. Chris is in South Carolina. Welcome to WGN Radio. Chris, what's up?
1: Hey, Raleigh, how's it going? I'm sorry about what happened to Dolly.
0: Yeah.
1: I remember she did a lot of songs, and right now WSM is playing all of her songs.
0: I'm sure.
1: Yeah.
0: And they won't have to repeat any. Because she's very prolific.
1: Uh-huh. And she started on the Grand Ole Opry. What year?
0: Oh, I don't remember. The first year she was on the Opry was probably while she was doing that Porter show.
1: Oh, the Porter show? Was it a network show?
0: No. It was always syndication. First run syndication, strictly barter.
1: I wonder if the Greenwich Farmburg people had

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1: Well, a lot of independents picked it up, of course, because they were looking for programming that was available because they didn't have networks. But some networks picked it up as well over the years. I'm sure if you go online, there's a list of them.
0: Okay, I know WGGS didn't pick it up because they mostly gospel.
1: Well, I think that actually, when I think about Dolly on the Grand Ole Opry, I think it was before that, she had a crush on Johnny Cash when she was about 12. And he actually, I think, introduced her on the Grand Ole Opry when she was about 13. And that's when it was at the Ryman. And the reason was her uncle Bill Owens was a songwriter and well-known in Nashville, and she appeared with him. So, so that was the very first. But I looked it up to see when she joined, when she was an official member. And yes, it was during the Porter Show, 1969, January 4th, 1969. Now, if you decide to be an official member of the Opry, remember, you've got to do a certain amount of performances a year. I think it's three, but I'm not sure. And that's a Saturday night, and they only pay scale. So there's a lot of people who didn't want that honor because, of course, it cost them when they were touring.
0: Oh, it did?
1: Well, sure, because they could have gotten a great gig. Instead, they were getting scale at the Opry.
0: Yeah, and the only place you had to listen to it was on the radio on WSM.
1: Yeah. Yeah, absolutely.
0: Before the cable channel TNN came along.
1: Right, the only network where the the only network where T stands for the. All right, well, in any event, that's all true. So she signed on during the Porter days. And I assume she remained, though, like I say, it would wind up costing you quite a lot of money if you're a pretty big star.
0: Yeah.
1: All right.
0: She was a big star when she did the movie 9 to 5.
1: Oh, well, yeah. Now you're talking.
0: And that was a big hit back in 1980.
1: Of course.
0: And you know, her sister was on the TV version of 9 to 5, Rachel.
1: Rachel was indeed. All right, forgot about that. But yes, Rachel was.
0: Yeah.
1: And I'll play Estella after the news. All right. Well, you've ended the hour, and we'll talk to you soon. Thanks, Chris. All right, so 888-876-5593. James on the South Side has stories. Can't wait to hear them coming up next hour right here on WGN Radio.

0: WGN Radio, I'm Raleigh James, 1975, and co-produced by Porter Wagoner, actually, RCA, of course, and Dolly wrote it. In fact, of all of her lyrics, I think The Bargain Store was my favorite. All right, rest in peace, Dolly, and I will get that Stella on, as promised, and also for Elaine, our first-time caller, we will absolutely do Islands in the Stream. All right, so 888-876-5593. Nick is in Baltimore. What's happening, Nick?
1: Hey, Raleigh, good morning.
0: Yeah.
1: A great show tonight.
0: Thank you.
1: Sorry about Dolly Parton. I wanted to say a little bit about Dolly Parton. She was the one person. Well, I did like some country music, okay? The older stuff.
0: Yeah.
1: And Dolly Parton bridged the gap between the older stuff and the newer stuff.
0: Yeah.
1: And she's amazing. And everything I read about her, what a wonderful person she is. And she'll be missed.
0: You know, it's interesting. Nashville is as backbiting as a town can get. And yeah, a lot of snide remarks about a lot of people. And I'll tell you what, I have never heard a bad word about this woman. Not ever. So that speaks volumes.
1: That's what I'm hearing, too. No one has ever said anything bad about Dolly Parton.
0: Right.
1: Everybody liked her. I remember those old shows, too, the Porter Wagoner Show and the Dolly Parton Show, which was, I think, like you said, it's syndicated. And it was on all over the place here. It was on in D.C. It was everywhere.
0: Yeah.
1: And that was a great show.
0: Yeah, and that was, the Dolly Parton Show was actually in the 70s. There was a syndicated show, and then she had another one briefly on ABC in the 80s. But that Porter Wagoner Show, of course, from 61 on through like 81, that was your basic low-budget barter show, you know, as far as that goes. And the best thing that ever happened to Porter Wagoner, who obviously was a star in his own right, but was Dolly Parton, you know, because not that many people were talking about it when Norma Jean was his co-host, not to take away from her, but so
1: that was a, you know, I wanted to also mention this. I was talking to our friend Mike Lentz, and you talked to Mike down in Miami, and I'm trying to get him to call in. He always goes to sleep early. He says, you gotta call into Raleigh. And we were talking, he was asking me, how many stations book format today and play a Dolly Parton record. And I said, Mike, I'm really not sure. I don't know. I'm sure the country stations did.
0: Well, I would you know, it's interesting. I don't know exactly when the news broke. Because that's part of the answer. Because, of course, if it broke in Morning Drive, you have a lot of people who were doing, you know, live or live assist shows who probably, regardless of format, for the most part, would have played something. If it broke middays, well, you know, a lot of those stations aren't even monitored, let alone staffed. You know, so
1: it did break in midday.
0: Well, so then how many on music stations, how many midday shows have a live personality?
1: Not many.
0: Well, so there's your answer. How about afternoon? See, I don't have this answer either. I'm just throwing it out. I think that it would not surprise me in the least. Anybody who was live or some form of live assist would have done something. But anybody who was strictly automated, who knows?
1: Because I remember when I was at WNAV, and even before that, before I got into radio, if the news broke of an artist that passed away, coming out of that newscast, you would hit a record.
0: Oh, of course. But, you know, you're saying newscast again, and if you go back in the day, it was mandatory to do the news. That's why we all laugh about, you know, all the instrumentals that should have been called, "This Will Take Us Up to News," you know, because they were back-timing them.
1: Yeah.
0: But that hasn't been mandatory in decades. So, you know, a lot of the music stations, they wouldn't be running a newscast, particularly in a midday.
1: No. No, you're right. I'm going back to, you know, back in the day when you did have...
0: Well, sure, when you did have, when you had a staff, of course. This is, you know, this is somebody who spanned virtually every format, and, you know, I don't know that she had anything on the R&B charts, but I bet if I check, she probably did. But I listened to words like The Bargain Store. That easily could have been a soul record, you know? So, you know, I think certainly pop stations, top 40 stations, country stations, you know, even maybe some classic rock. I'm on the fence about that. If there's somebody live in the studio, it would sure make sense to play something.
1: It sure would. It would, yeah. It's an interesting thought, you know, and he brought it up. I didn't even think of it.
0: Yeah.
1: You know, we're losing all these people, and it's just... it's sad, you know. I didn't know she was ill.
0: Yeah, she dealt with some chronic things for years. You know, the kidney stones, and I think she once said that they took out more kidney stones than her than came out of a mine, as far as that goes. But and she had some autoimmune stuff, digestive things, and all that. But she was diagnosed with cancer in the last year, and you know, it was something. Like I say, she was performing until that May cancellation, and that kind of told you where things were, because she would never have canceled Las Vegas if she could have done it.
1: Oh, yeah, it was a Vegas show she was going to do. That was the one in December, right?
0: No, May. This May.
1: It was May.
0: May, yeah. Yep.
1: Wasn't there one in December?
0: Did she cancel it? I didn't know she canceled that.
1: I think, yeah.
0: Ooh.
1: I'm not sure.
0: Ooh, well, she might have. You know, that wouldn't... I think she postponed it. And I think that... Oh gosh, that was postponed. In fact, I think that's scheduled for like next month. Well, what happened when they originally announced it? They said, "Yeah, we'll reschedule it for whatever it was, like the fall, somewhere September, something of 2026." And then in May 2026, she canceled all the rescheduled dates.
1: Okay.
0: So that was, and she had a residency there, and so she had the complete cancellation of the residency, and so, you know, right there, we knew, and all the ticket holders who had tickets, you know, through the year at Caesars immediately, you know, got in May, got notifications for refunds. So I think that at that point in time, that was sort of a known thing. But, you know, she certainly had a great life, start to finish.
1: Yeah.
0: She lived it well. And, you know, as I say, can't find anybody who ever had a crossword about Dolly. Well, except maybe Porter. But she really showed what a great soul she was with all the things she did for him in light of what he did to her.
1: Well, I really liked her. I mean, she was basically, I mean, she came you know, poor background.
0: Dirt poor. Yeah, absolutely. This is severable. Yeah. This is really, and you know, her father couldn't read a lick. I mean, couldn't read, couldn't write, nothing. And that's what spurred her onto that book project, because you know, she always said my daddy was very bright, but the fact that he couldn't read or write held him back, no doubt. And so, but yeah, there were a ton of kids and all that kind of stuff. Yeah, this was as poor as poor gets. This is what we'd call hard scrabble.
1: She was out of Tennessee, right?
0: Yes, Sevierville. Sevierville is not far from Gatlinburg.
1: Oh, okay.
0: So it's East Tennessee, right there in the Blue Ridge.
1: Blue Ridge Mountain area.
0: Yep. So right there, you know, spitting distance to Gatlinburg.
1: Well, she'll be missed, you know, and you know, that's sad news. And when I heard that, I hear right, you know, it's like one of these things. You kind of hear it, you know, and it's like, did I hear right? I mean.
0: Yeah,
1: it's like you don't believe it when you first.
0: Well, you don't want to. That's for sure. You know, and it's time though, and the older we get, the more we hear, and so many many people are at that age where you know, I joke that we're all circling the drain, but the reality is that nobody gets out of here alive.
1: ain't into truth. And so. Well, next time I call in, I'll do. I told John I was going to do some radio stuff, but okay. I don't know if it'll fit. You know, me talking about, you know, after we talked about Dolly, but next time we'll do some radio stuff.
0: I'd love that.
1: All righty.
0: All right. Thanks for calling.
1: Hey, thanks.
0: All right. Yeah, Sevierville is one of the oldest towns in Tennessee. I think it was formed in the 1700s. John Sevier, for those of you who had to take that in history. And, not far, like I say, right spitting distance of Gatlinburg and Pigeon Forge. So, okay, 888-876-5593-8888. Raleigh, stories from James on the South Side are next on WGN Radio.

0: Radio. I'm Riley James. That's for Elaine, our first-time caller earlier. Kenny Rogers with Dolly Parton is the way the label reads on RCA. 1983, Islands in the Stream. Of course, the Bee Gees wrote it, and one of them produced it. All right, so yeah, any one of them. All right, 888-876-5593-8888. Riley, we got a lot going on here, and I want to stop down because James is one of the people who sends me a lot of stories. Gordy does, too. Thank you, Gordy. And, of course, Bob, Engineer Bob, so prolific. All appreciated because, as you know, I'm genetically lazy is what it is. That's right. Show prep means I ate before I got on the air. All right, so James on the South Side, welcome to WGN Radio.
1: Hello, thank you for taking my call.
0: Oh, and thank you for all the many, many, many stories.
1: Okay, yes, although I'd like to report, gone miss Dolly.
0: Yeah. Oh, yeah.
1: That was my mother's favorite artist.
0: Really? Really? Interesting. All right.
1: Yeah. Put me in for a song from her vast catalog as well.
0: Which one?
1: Put me in for wonderful songs. I mean, it doesn't matter.
0: Okay, I can just pick it? Okay. Well, maybe I will do it on God Who Made Honky Tonk Angels just because that was very early in her career. But, you know, what a record to cover. I think every royalty act did It Wasn't God Who Made Honky Tonk Angels. So maybe we'll get to that.
1: Yeah, and I did want to say that first one that you, where she was 13,
0: yes.
1: I thought it was Brenda Lee at first.
0: Well, yeah, she's a child. It would be expected. She sounds 13, yeah. Yes. All right.
1: Okay, all right. Now let's get to, I guess, the story.
0: All right, so the first thing is, and when you mentioned that Dolly died, yes, you're one of the people who told me that, and I'm glad, is you also mentioned her pet charity, which are these books, and hopefully everybody who is lamenting of her passing might actually go ahead and donate. I mean, 3 million books so far, and hopefully this will not stop, and you had the link front and center for me on that for the free books program, but anybody can probably find that online fairly easily. If you just write Dolly Parton free books, it's going to come up.
1: And it's a lot better than having them end up in a landfill.
0: Oh, yeah. And, of course, for people who actually can write this down or maybe remember it, it's imaginationlibrary.com. That's the URL, imaginationlibrary.com. And it's the U.S. and the U.K. and Canada and Australia and Ireland, so all over the place. And you also could start a program in your town if it's not available where you are. So birth to age 5. Pretty much unlimited books there. I think it's a great, great program. All right, so you brought that up, but what else do we have? The forklift. Don't forget about the forklift. Yes.
1: Oh, yeah.
0: James sent me a story. In fact, after the news, yes. Are you trying to maybe escape from prison? Or get out of whatever? Have we got a plan for you coming up on WGN Radio?

0: WGN Radio. So that's Dolly's sister. That's Stella. Stella Parton, 1977 on Elektra. It's my favorite of anything she did. Standard Line, number one. Although her biggest hit was actually a top 10 country record. It was the first thing she charted with. And that was I Want to Hold You in My Dreams Tonight. So, but I thought Standard Line was my favorite, so that's what I played. All right, so 888-876-5593. And we're talking with James on the South Side about creative criminals. Yeah, this story was so wonderful as far as that goes. So, of course, I had to look up Richard Lee McNair. That's the subject of our story that we're going to be discussing. He's still alive, and he's still in prison. Well, after all, he did kill a couple people. And this is one creative guy. The first time he escaped from prison, he was using lip balm to get out of the handcuffs. The second time, I forget what he did the second time, but it was something pretty notable. And then the third time was the escape pod. This is a man who was patient. He had a routine prison job, and he was repairing torn mailbags. And so he built a makeshift escape pod, complete with a small breathing tube, and he hid himself in a pallet of mailbags, which was then shrink-wrapped in part of the normal shipping process. A forklift lifted the pallet and carried it out of the prison entirely, with no one aware that McNair was inside. So the pallet was delivered to a nearby warehouse, and he waited silently until warehouse workers left for their lunch break, cut himself free from the shrink wrap, walked out. Now, the best part, well, that's pretty good. I don't know that you can top it, but is what happened next. We have a police officer nearby who actually stopped and questioned him and let him go. All right, now you figure that that's a guy who would have left law enforcement quickly, but oh no, no, he was in law enforcement until he retired and then died. And bottom line is, I'm sure he never got over the hassle of that. But anyway, McNair remained free for months and wasn't recaptured until he was found in Canada. So and he's still in prison. So I guess he hasn't figured out a way to do it since.
1: And maybe they put him with. He couldn't do too much.
0: Well, they thought that before. So I'm trying to think again, because there were three different. Oh yeah, the other one was he shimmied out of a ventilation duct. That was, yeah. So the lip balm, the ventilation duct, and then his piece de resistance with shrink wrapped. And so that was the deal. And he actually once had a normal life. He was in the military, and he was a police sergeant at Minot, the Air Force Base in Nodak, and he was an informant for the Minot Police Department. They fired him after they figured he was stealing stuff. And so he was, actually. He attempted a burglary in Minot, and he was surprised by two men, so he did the only thing he thought he could. He killed them. And so it was that, this is, by the way, while he was a sergeant posted at Minot Air Force Base. So that was the, and he's still in prison.
1: Oh, well, I mentioned that Steve McQueen, yes, I think he was inspired by Steve McQueen's The Great Escape.
0: Right. Well, there's a guy in Canada, a journalist who started corresponding with him and later produced a book, The Man Who Mailed Himself Out of Jail. And so why not? Now, there's apparently a documentary series called Prison Breaker. Of course, he was on America's Most Wanted 12 times and Unsolved Mysteries, Season 5, Episode 9. So that was a pretty good find. I got a kick out of that story. Now, National Waffle Day? I don't know. August 24th, it was yesterday. We missed it. And once again, this is one of those holidays where you say, who came up with this and why? Well, we know why. It commemorates 1869 when a New Yorker named Cornelius Swartwout patented the first American waffle iron. And over 150 years later, one of the most iconic breakfast foods, so they say. Everything from Belgian brunch specials to roadside empire of Waffle House to the Eggo box and on and on. So, but I don't know who proclaimed this, Waffle Day, but there you have it.
1: Yeah. There is the story of the Down syndrome father who watched his daughter.
0: That was a feel good story. Watched her graduate from school. Yes, a very feel good story. And you have the compulsive dancing story, which actually is a real thing, and people were aware of it. And then you you have you know, it's tough when you're trying to get people to enlist in the services and re-up and all that. And so they've come up with incentives. They've always had incentives, but only recently do we have special re-enlistment incentive Grand Theft Auto 6, a four-day pass. Any soldier who signed for re-enlistment between August 1st and November 14th of this year gets a four-day pass specifically designated to coincide with the highly anticipated release of the new video game Grand Theft Auto 6. So it's one incentive, I guess. Now, I don't know if you gave me this story or not. I don't actually know if I've seen it as a story, but I was aware that it's happening. You know, we're very low on air traffic controllers, as we know, and we certainly read about the results almost every day. So now what they're thinking, as far as people who would be perfect for the gig, is compulsive video gamers. And so I don't know how they're recruiting them, but that's what they're going after.
1: I know. I heard about this story. But I didn't get the link to that one, though. Now that guy admits that that's an interesting story.
0: Yes, now we have more on self-serve that we've talked about a lot. And, of course, I think we mentioned this last time, Ohio shoppers are now at a 15-item maximum on the self-serve line. I don't know what to say about this. So now more recalls, of course, salsa, guacamole, then we have more suspects behaving badly. This was a fine story. Man loses his pants while fleeing. Yes, in a viral video. You betcha it's a viral video now. Out of Ohio. And the clip shows a man sprinting away from police when his pants fall down around his legs, slowing him down, I guess, mid-getaway as he scrambles to keep moving. So that is the video clip of the week. Yeah, I would think a belt is in order. So,
1: I would think so, too, unfortunately. But that's unfortunately people.
0: Absolutely. So we have the antique mall in Illinois, and so that's interesting. Giant Illinois antique mall, and so there you have it. And what do we know about that? Anything of interesting?
1: These antiques are supposed to be very, very nice, but I haven't myself gotten down that far.
0: It's in Sandwich, yes. And the Sandwich Antique Mall, and it's got a 4.5-star rating and 160 reviews. So the first stop passing through the area. So there you have it. And, interestingly, why a sandwich? I'm sure there's a story there.
1: Oh, yeah, I think there is a story. I forgot what they said about it. There's some particular reason they got that name.
0: Well, apparently it was a congressman in 1856, Joe Wentworth, and it was originally Newark Station, N-E-W-A-R-K, Newark Station, where the railroad came. And so Congressman Wentworth helped bring the railroad to the area and change the name to honor his roots in New Hampshire. Now, yeah, has nothing to do with New Hampshire, and I guess, but there is a Sandwich, New Hampshire, and they all go back to the English noble title, Earl of Sandwich.
1: Yeah, who, of course, why we have our particular delicacy now.
0: Yeah. So there you have that. Always a bunch of stories. Did I miss a favorite here?
1: No. They're all good ones, I gotta admit. We'll leave the 19-year-old who got arrested for another time.
0: Yep.
1: Yeah, we'll leave that one for another time.
0: Always good to talk to you, and thank you for the many, many stories.
1: Okay, you're welcome. But, you know, I gotta admit, I was actually on the phone with a friend about one about 106 when they told me that they had, they said, oh no, Dolly has died.
0: Yeah.
1: It was 6 p.m.
0: Yeah. Yeah, very sad. Very sad. But, you know, that said, she lived a wonderful life. And, you know, she was diagnosed with cancer a little while ago, and she had chronic kidney problems. And, you know, it wouldn't have been pretty from here out. And no one has ever said, dear Lord, let me linger. So she's in a much better place tonight.
1: Yes, I agree.
0: All right. Thanks for the call. Appreciate it.
1: You're welcome. Have a nice evening.
0: Yeah, you too. All right, so we will pick it up there. We got a lot of people. Cleveland, Dennis, and we've got Scott in Lebanon and Eduardo in Tampa. And there's room for you, too, on WGN Radio.

0: WGN Radio. I'm Raleigh James. So there you have it. One God Who Made Honky Tonk Angels, 1963 on Starday for Dolly Parton. And that was an answer record. And actually, it goes back even further than that. The melody, it was an answer record, by the way, to The Wild Side of Life, which we'll get to. But the melody, the first time probably came out was the Prisoner's Song, and this would have been like 1924, and you know, hundreds of people recorded that. But then Wild Side of Life was just, well, before we get there, we have to go to I'm Thinking Tonight of My Blue Eyes. And that's the same melody as well. The Carter family did that in 1929. And, yeah, I could play these, but I won't do that to you. But, yes, I'm Thinking Tonight of My Blue Eyes. Also, The Great Speckled Bird, same melody. That was Roy Acuff, 1937. And then Wild Side of Life, which 1951, probably. And then, of course, the answer record to that is It Wasn't God Who Made Honky Tonk Angels. And there you have it. And everybody on their brother has recorded these songs. So there's a great comedy bit on one of the albums I've got. I'm trying to think who it was who did it now. I think it might have been, if it wasn't Cowboy Copas, somebody else around that time, and did just a terrific rendition. I'm sitting here thinking tonight, and of course the song starts out as I sit here tonight. So he's sitting here thinking tonight about, I'm going to make up a song, and so he comes up with all these songs. Of course, they're all the same melody. All right, so I'll have to find that, because actually it's a lot of fun. All right, so there you have Early Dolly on Starday. Not much on Starday, but that was. So 888-876-5593, Cleveland Dennis. Welcome back to WGN Radio.
1: Hello, Raleigh, and uno momento. Alexa, pause. I have to have my Alexa running so I can hear you in the background.
0: By the way, I'm sure you just did a lot of people some good there on that. But
1: well, let them have it. I know you have a lot of listeners tonight. It's a great show, Raleigh. It's a great show.
0: Well, thank you. Wish we didn't have to do it.
1: I was recently in Thieverville.
0: You mean Sevierville?
1: Dolly.
0: Sevierville?
1: They pronounced it, when I read the booklet I had, they said it was pronounced Sevierville. Anyhow.
0: I've never heard that, but
1: where,
0: okay.
1: I guess he was born in that one-room shack and all that, and
0: right.
1: I get it, because where I grew up on the mean streets of the near west side of Cleveland, we didn't even have central heating. It was just one heater in the middle of the house. But anyhow, I was in Gatlinburg in mid-July, as a Johnny Cash reference, with my oldest daughter, her two daughters, my granddaughters, and four of the great-grandkids.
0: Wow.
1: And it's just amazing to me how Gatlinburg was. And then we ended up in Pigeon Forge, a great Mexican restaurant there. Got to see all of Dolly World or whatever it is. I didn't participate. I'd rather stay in the car and relax, but they took the kids out there and they just had a ball. But I'm enjoying, you know, your show and all the attributes and dedications people have been having throughout the day. And when you get to it, maybe you played Dumb Blonde at some point.
0: I did that last week, actually.
1: Oh, really?
0: Because Dawn and Beloit wanted to hear it. That's the first thing she charted with. But that's why tonight I opened with, the first thing she recorded, and then some other early stuff like the Ray Stevens song.
1: Yeah, I went back a pivotal year for me. It was 1968 when I graduated from high school.
0: Yeah.
1: And I just kind of looked at 67, 68, and he was hitting, you know, all the pop, I guess, tune dexes, but I know out of Akron, WAKR had plenty of her stuff going, because I used to listen to them. I would pick them up out of Cleveland. But I just wanted to call in and, you know, mention what I just mentioned and compliment you and your listeners for all that's going on tonight on your show.
0: Well, great. Good to hear from you, and we'll talk to you soon.
1: Yeah.
0: Okay, thanks.
1: Thank you very kindly.
0: All right.
1: I know.
0: So, yeah, it was on that parody I'm thinking of, and it'll drive me crazy, too. It was on an album that had Cowboy Copas, but it had others as well, and it was a wonderful parody on, Great Speckled Bird and all the others. All right, so I'll think of it. Yeah, or not, we'll see. But in the meantime, let us check out Scott in Lebanon, Missouri. So, Scott, how are you doing tonight?
2: I'm doing good, Raleigh.
0: All right.
2: Thank you.
0: Thanks for calling.
2: I enjoy your show. And I just had called in. I wasn't calling in anything relative to Dolly Parton.
0: Yeah.
2: Except my wife and I, we did watch Steel Magnolia.
0: Uh-huh.
2: We enjoyed that one this afternoon, just in her honor.
0: Yeah.
2: But I when I talked to your who's the guy that answers your phone? Is he an engineer or something?
0: No, I'm married to him. That's John.
2: Oh, okay. Yeah. All right. Well, yeah. I was telling him that I had built a regenerative receiver radio to listen to you in Chicago when I was living in West Chicago.
0: Yeah.
2: And it had the fidelity better than any Super Heterodyne I've ever listened to.
0: Nice.
2: And so I was out in the backyard. I decided to turn it on, and I could get you in loud and clear from 400 miles away.
0: All right. I like it. Excellent.
2: So, yeah, we had once traded stories about our shenanigans that we did back in our younger days.
0: Yeah.
2: Little FM transmitters.
0: Oh, yes.
2: Yeah. I hope the statute of limitations is out.
0: Yeah, as long as nobody died in the process, you're safe.
2: Yeah. We're riding up and down the streets of Park Ridge with my bicycle.
0: Oh, yeah.
2: Tuning into TV stations and scrambling people's TV sets.
0: Always good.
2: And then waiting till they get up to touch the dial and then shut it off.
0: Yeah, exactly. Of course.
2: So.
0: Yes.
2: All right. Well, that's all I had called about. And I want to tell you got a great show, and I'm a full-time listener.
0: Well, thank you for checking in, and do it again soon.
2: Okay,
0: thanks. Appreciate it. All right, after the news, we got another hour to talk about whatever is on your mind, Eduardo, in Tampa, and plenty of lines available for you on WGN Radio.

0: WGN Radio. I'm Raleigh James. Yep, early Dolly Parton. That was on Star Day. And, of course, It Wasn't God Who Made Honky Tonk Angels was just an absolute country classic, though not an original. Kitty Wells had the big hit. And it was an answer song to Hank Thompson's The Wild Side of Life, of course. But as I was saying earlier, it didn't start with that as far as lyrics go. I think the earliest one might have been Thrills That I Can't Forget. And that was 1925. And then about a year later, the Carter family did the same exact melody as Thinking Tonight of My Blue Eyes. And then Reverend Guy Smith went back to the gospel theme, called it Great Speckled Bird, and that was Roy Acuff. And absolutely the same song as Wild Side of Life and One Guy Who Made Honky Tonk Angels. And the connection is noted in that David Allen Coe song, If That Ain't Country, and in fact, the last lyric is, I'm thinking tonight of my blue eyes concerning a great speckled bird. I didn't know God made honky-tonk angels and went back to the wild side of life. And he left out a few, but that's the deal number one. But yes, Dolly did a cover of that, and isn't usually on the list of covers as far as that goes. Lynn Anderson had a top 20 hit with that. Skeeter Davis recorded it in 73. Marianne Faithfull, believe it or not, God knows what possessed her, did it in 1976. Jesse Coulter did it, on and on it goes. And there was also, I think, Dolly Parton, Loretta Lynn, and Tammy Wynette, who did a trio cover version of that, Honky Tonk Angels. But the first one was Dolly on Star Day there, as far as those covers go. And so that was 63 on Star Day. All right, so 888-876-5593-8888. Raleigh, Eduardo in Tampa. What's up tonight, Eduardo?
1: Yeah, good evening, Raleigh. Well, I think this story I'm going to talk about is kind of good timing with what happened with Dolly Parton. This was on CBS Sunday Morning. Milan Casa Verdi, it's a retirement home for professional musicians, and they can pay whatever they want to. And they have classes to young people, too. This Verdi person lost his wife and children. He was around 120 years ago, but he was an opera great. Giuseppe Verdi.
0: Yeah, right. I said that right. He's famous, actually. And
1: okay.
0: He established this, spent his life fortune on it, as famous for it. And it's mostly, like you say, retired opera singers, but professional musicians as far as that goes. And so, okay. Yeah, it's still there. And Giuseppe Verdi and his second wife, an opera singer, Giuseppe Zina Strapponi, are entombed there.
1: Okay.
0: Right in the courtyard.
1: Yeah, I think they said it was in the courtyard.
0: Mm-hmm.
1: Yeah.
0: Yep, that's it, a mosaic crypt.
1: Okay.
0: And so that's the deal. It also houses young musicians from local conservatories and things like that, students who get, you know, mentorships and stuff like that. And so there's kind of a shared artistic cross-generations type community. So, I guess that we're running out of things to talk about on the morning news.
1: Yeah, well, yeah, they find some interesting stories here, but yeah, I thought that was a pretty interesting story. I never heard of it.
0: Well, they've had over 1,500 residents, but they've had a long time to do it.
1: Yeah.
0: So, that's the deal. And so, I think it's a great idea. And we have...
1: we got to have one over here.
0: Well,
1: we could have the Raleigh...
0: No, that we wouldn't
1: radio,
0: have.
1: For radio talk show hosts.
0: There is a retirement home for actors and performers in just north of Los Angeles in the San Fernando Valley. I'm trying to think of what the name of it is.
1: Oh, okay.
0: And that's been there for years. I don't know why it's not coming to me, but it will. And that's actually a pretty nice place. You got to go to the quote-unquote the home. This is the home to go, but it's not easy to get in. But I'm trying to think. It wasn't a DGA project, but it was something. And that's what it is. So I'll try to find it.
1: Okay. That's
0: yeah.
1: Yeah, definitely a place to visit if you're in the LA area.
0: Yeah. Motion Picture and Television Fund, Wasserman Campus on Mulholland. That is it. And if you've got criteria regarding how many years in the motion picture and television industry you've been, and they've got independent living and assisted living and memory care and a hospital wing and all that, and it's very active. It has its own internal resident-run TV station, Channel 22. And as far as that goes, it's well known. And but like I say, I think it's pretty hard to get in because they just don't have much availability. At least that was always the case in the past. So MPTF, Motion Picture Television Fund, MPTF.com is the website, and you can check it out. And they've got services for people under 65 or over 65. If you need help, they've got phone numbers. Absolutely. They don't have anything for, as far as I know, anywhere for, retired musicians, although this is a good idea, or retired radio personalities,
1: I thought that'd be an interesting story.
0: I remember. I worked with a guy who was saying he wanted a retirement home. He said, we'll need secretaries who will send us fan mail with our names appropriately misspelled. And yeah, that's about mm-hmm. it. So yes, it is there.
1: Yeah. Oh, well, the job's going well, Raleigh. I am glad because it passed the 3 months and, so.
0: Good.
1: Yeah, and it's good. People are easy to get along with, and you're always learning something new about when you're taking that patient up and all that. Good conversation with even the patients, not just the coworkers. So, yeah,
0: good. I'm glad you like it.
1: Yeah, I'm glad I got the experience to do that finally. Because I've been talking about it. So,
0: yeah, absolutely. Yeah. It took long enough, and I still don't understand that. You should have been employed a long time ago. Okay, I found another home while we're at it here in the United States, the Actors Fund Home, and apparently that is in Englewood, New Jersey. But the interesting thing is, if you're a member of SAG and AFTRA with 20 years of work within the industry and annual earnings of at least $2,000 for 10 out of the 20 years, you qualify. And that would be, radio, TV actors, news writers, reporters, recording artists. So there is one, actually, along with their spouses and all of that. And so it's considered one of the best nursing homes in America.
1: Oh, since I have you in the air right now, there was another one, too, they mentioned Sunday. I think it's in New Jersey. It's called the Luna Park PRC.
0: Okay.
1: And the guy built this home over there, and he gives public tours.
0: Okay. The Eclectic
1: Collection of Items. I don't know if you
0: The Eclectic Kansas. Yes, it's a semi-private museum in Sandyston mm-hmm. Township, New Jersey.
1: Oh, okay.
0: Yeah, and apparently they this was CBS Sunday Morning. Obviously, you were paying rapt attention. They had mm-hmm. Had a feature on it, and it's Luna Park, LUNAPARC.com. And so it was Ricky Boscarino's project. All right, Ricky, why not? And so why not? I mean, if Watts can have the Watts Towers, why not Luna Park?
1: Yeah. It's like Jeffrey Bear would almost, these kind of things would almost come on Jeffrey Bear to giving these, or who was that one? Oh, Wow Chicago. Yeah, that was the other one too.
0: Oh, okay.
1: Yeah. Yeah.
0: Well, very good.
1: So I'm glad that these things are out there, because if you ever visit these towns, I go, I'm going to visit this place. I'm going to put on my list.
0: That's great. Absolutely great. Yeah. Why not? Yes.
1: Things you never knew existed, yeah.
0: Right, right. And for the most part, don't care, but occasionally they're interesting.
1: Mm-hmm. Okay, Raleigh, in the final hour. I'll call back again tomorrow, Thursday.
0: Okay, sounds good. Thanks for calling. I appreciate
1: it. Thank you very much. Yeah,
0: so,
1: have a good evening.
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Jeannie was always afraid of the dark, and we never could understand why. 'Cause we looked after Jeannie with the very best of care, because Jeannie was our only child. Perhaps it was death that she was so afraid of.

0: And it was recorded, I think, May of 68. What surprised me is there's like a dozen covers of it. Who in their right mind would want to cover that? But nonetheless, that's Dolly's early writing talent. They're Jeannie's Afraid of the Dark. That's right. So, all right, 88, couldn't resist it. 888-876-5593 is 8888 Raleigh. And, you know, we haven't done it in a while. Actually, I do it on the stream every night, but haven't taken a gander at what's up with 2020 news. Real stories, just not written in the way that you'd hear on the regular news.
1: 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I'm Grant Marshall, 2020 News. Real news. 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Matrimonial Money Machine. New York's got a marriage fraud matrimonial money machine. Feds busted 11 people accused of arranging hundreds of sham weddings for green cards, complete with costumes, cameras, and couples allegedly paying up to 100 grand each. Some prenups even promised the newlyweds would live separate lives. Something borrowed, something blue, and something very indictable, too. Worn on the bayou, he raved paradise. Shot up a parking lot, so say the heat. Some off his rocker Texas Danger got into a rat-a-tat spat over a parking spot at Walmart in Jennings, Louisiana. The old guy got all fired up, shooting his mouth off, then his gun into the air, the popo purport. Quick draw Peshaw's Pulp Friction got him a free ride with the fuzz where they parked his caboose in the calaboose, parks and escalation. Known temple pirate, holy wow. Some ding-dong in India's been nabbed in an alleged bum-dog civilian snare for swiping three yellow metal bells from a local temple. Clinker bells also facing the music for making off with copper wire from a nearby power plant, worth a whopping $8, cops claim. Once upon a crime in Bollywood could soon lead to Indian Jones and his temple of Zoom Boom spending time in the holy jail. No crime chime too small for 2020 news. And that's what's happening. I'm Grant Marshall, 2020 News.
0: All right, so there you have it. Now, probably you've heard those stories, but not written quite that way. That's Kevin and Steve and their finest. All right, so we have, let me preface this by saying that forever we've wondered exactly how the pyramids got there. Who built the pyramids? You know, were they moving it one block at a time? You know, whatever. Well, maybe we're closer to thinking that that could be happening because right now Japan has enlisted 1,800 people to drag a castle. Yes, a 360-ton castle. And apparently, they want to move the structure, I don't know, you know, maybe 6 feet or something. And it has to do with stability and earthquakes, I guess, and those kind of things. But you normally think of renovations and restorations of being things that are done with equipment. In this case, this fortified tower within a castle moved to repair a wall that was damaged in the earthquake. What they've done is they have rotating teams of 80 people heaving on 30-meter ropes. Yeah, that's right. I kid you not. They're pulling the castle 6 feet, and that's the deal. Now, apparently, the building has been somehow set on rails. Well, that's good to know, and they've shifted it a little bit at a time. But they have 8,000 applications for the 1,800 slots over the last couple of days, four times oversubscribed. Not everybody can participate. I don't know why anybody wants to participate, but nonetheless, people from the city across Japan and overseas, even some applying from America, and they've got They've actually got a video of these people pulling the castle. In order to preserve the structure, they put the building on rollers and move it rather than dismantle it. And apparently, they've been thinking about this since 2015 when they put out a call for people to come and participate. And that's the first time they did that, moving anything in more than a century. And I guess now is the way to go. What, are they out of their minds? And you look at this and say to yourself, there's got to be some equipment that could do this. Well, apparently the castle has now been moved and everybody's thrilled with the results. All right, so 888-876-5593. Oh, plenty of things to talk about, as you can tell. Yeah, we're talking about moving castles with people power. It's come to that. We'll get to Stephanie and Madison and Johnny and Austin, oh, thank God, after the news right here on WGN Radio.

was a mean and a vicious man, and you better not set foot on his land. But I didn't think nobody could be that mean. So I took me out walking down the railroad track. I was gonna go down to that little old shack and just find out if all them things I'd heard was true. There was a big black dog laying out in the yard, and it growled at me, and I swallowed hard, and I heard somebody say, "Well, who are you?" Oh, and there he stood in the door of that shack, and his beard and his hair was long and black, and he was the biggest man I'd ever seen. When he spoke, his voice was low and deep, and he just didn't frighten me, 'cause somehow I just knew he wasn't mean. He said, "What you doing snooping around my place?" And I

0: WGN Radio. I'm Ronnie James. Well, that was Dolly Parton's first number one hit. Yeah, Joshua, nice Christmas present, 1970. Sure, it frosted Porter's butt. Because they had a number of duets that made the top 10, but around that time, but not number one. However, Joshua did, and the rest was history. 888-876-5593-8888. Raleigh is Stephanie in Madison. What's going on, Stephanie? Thanks for calling WGN.
1: Hey there. Thank you. Well, I want to leave room for Johnny A. Just thinking about Dolly Parton and what an incredible person she really was. Just, you know, so gifted, talented, everything. But a couple things. Talk about a nice person. Years ago, right after Carrie Underwood won American Idol and, you know, started having country hits like right away. It was Jesus Take the Wheel. And she won an award at the Country Music Awards show. And Faith Hill had a really nasty look on her face. And, you know, the country jocks made a big deal out of it. But Dolly Parton spoke up and, you know, said, hey, she just smoothed it out and, you know, said, hey, you know, it's all, you know, Faith feels really bad about it. Nothing here. Let's move on, you know, which is really nice. And she, 1968, one of the first songs I heard of her, from her, just, my mistakes are no worse than yours just because I'm a woman.
0: Right.
1: That song, you know. Oh, I love that song. If you could play it, I would love it, love it, love it. And so, yeah. And I can hang up and listen so you can get Johnny on too, okay?
0: All right.
1: Yeah. Good to talk to you, Raleigh.
0: Likewise. Glad you called.
1: All right. Me too.
0: Talk to you soon. Okay, bye. All right, so 888-876-5593-8888. Raleigh. And yes, Johnny in Austin, what's happening tonight, Johnny?
2: Well, it's nice to talk to you. I didn't expect to be calling in. I got some thoughts on Dolly Parton. Before I do, because I don't want to forget it, where do these 2020 news excerpts come from? Are they available to
0: you can have
2: people
0: them.
2: Like me?
0: Absolutely. They'll be absolutely free. And it's a takeoff on the old CKLW news. So I will send you an email with contact information and they will send them to you every day.
2: So they're daily?
0: Yes.
2: And they're free? And
0: yeah,
2: well,
0: absolutely free.
2: What you do,
0: it's a labor of love. Kevin and Steve loved the old CKLW news. And in fact, The Voice, you know, what they did was they fed it all the CKLW news guys. It's AI. But the writing is Kevin and Steve.
2: Well, so this is daily?
0: Yeah.
2: And so if I wanted to put that on my morning show on Houston Radio Platinum.
0: I think they would love it.
2: And so what do they send it to your Dropbox or something like automatic?
0: Well, you know, with me, because in order for me to do something, life has to be pretty simple because I don't have the time. I think they normally expect you to get it. But in my case, they email it to my inbox every damn day because it's the only way I can do it. But I don't know if they'll do that for you, but it's fairly easy to get if you want to get it.
2: Well, I'll talk to my streaming guy and see. He knows about all that kind of stuff.
0: Well, it's easy, but
2: I think it's a great feature. Is each one about a minute long?
0: 90 seconds.
2: That's excellent. They really sound good.
0: Oh, yeah. The writing is great. And they're all true.
2: I haven't listened.
0: They're all true stories.
2: In depth to them. I'm talking over you. I apologize.
0: That's all right. Go right ahead. They're all true stories.
2: Are they all current stories?
0: Yes.
2: Or just,
0: yes. Well, within
2: really?
0: Within the last month or so, whatever. Yeah.
2: Oh, wow. Well, please do send me that link. I'd like to investigate that.
0: Okay.
2: Dolly Parton, when I got into country music radio, which was in 67, she was, I don't have my country book here. If I do, well, I can't find it. But anyway, but when I went to KIKK radio in 1967, she was coming on, and I think, I mean, you know more about her beginnings than I do, and I missed part of your show tonight, but she was on Monument with Something Fishy and Dumb Blonde.
0: Right, and that, my favorite on Monument was that I played it to Busy Signal, the thing that Ray Stevens wrote and produced.
2: I don't know it.
0: Yeah, well, it's a, I played it.
2: Well, so anyway.
0: I'm listening. Where'd you go? Johnny? Johnny? You dropped off
2: here.
0: Completely.
2: I had nothing to do with it.
0: I'm sure you don't, but it's sort of been like that for me tonight. I've seen computer screens disappear, but you absolutely disappeared there for a minute, but you're back, so good.
2: Oh, good. Well, I... what was my train of thought? Oh, the stuff that she did for Starday, was that way long before all this other stuff that she did?
0: Well, it's before it. You know, how way before it? Just like the first thing was on Gold Band. That was when she was 13. Her uncle.
2: Oh, my goodness.
0: Her uncle wrote it, and it's pretty awful. Puppy Love. I played it. I don't know when she recorded that Starday thing, actually. But it came out after she had hits. So it's something they had in the can. So not sure when she actually recorded it.
2: Am I still coming through?
0: Okay. Yes, absolutely. So okay. I know Starday released it in 1970, and she already, you know, it was actually right around the time that Joshua came out.
2: What year was that?
0: 1970.
2: Okay, so I was playing her stuff. Well, I remember when I was a kick in 1967, wasn't she already doing duos with Porter Wagoner?
0: Well, 68.
2: The last thing on my mind was the first song I remember.
0: Yeah, 68 was when it started with Porter. You had mentioned like Dumb Blonde and Something Fishy. That's 66 and 67. That's Monument stuff. And
2: yep.
0: why, you know, all that. But she started on that show when Norma Jean retired. And so that.
2: Oh, Norma Jean.
0: Yes. Remember Norma
2: What was
0: Jean?
2: That? Let's Go All the Way. That was great.
0: Yeah. There you have it. So she retired and then Dolly got the job. So that would have been 68.
2: I only met Dolly Parton once, and it was briefly, mm-hmm. very briefly. And I was at the CMA Awards in Nashville in 1966 when I worked for Kick Radio, and they had all the morning shows from all over the country
0: mm-hmm.
2: in the museum,
0: uh-huh.
2: the Grand Ole Opry Museum. So. She was doing the same thing, but she was at another location.
0: Uh-huh.
2: And I don't know where that location was, but she was doing that same kind of thing, going around talking to all the radio people.
0: Well,
2: and
0: yeah.
2: I think she might have been doing it in the afternoon, actually.
0: That was usually it was DJ week. And in fact, Fanfare was an outgrowth of that because so many fans got onto the fact that DJ week happened. And that was a CMA thing. And that was usually in October. And all the acts would be there, and they'd be available for interviews, you know, to record, so people uh-huh. could, you know, come. Yeah, they have a little country station in Calgary, you know, I'm from CFAC, and to do a 10-minute interview with
2: I've
0: this
2: I've visited
0: one.
2: That station, by the way.
0: Oh, somebody had to. I still have T-shirts. The bottom line is that that's what they'd all do, and whether they were big or they were small, it didn't matter. It was Bobby Bear, or, you know, what was there? I'm trying to think of one of the acts that was there, Barbara Fairchild, you know, so it was everybody.
2: Oh, yeah, the teddy bear song.
0: Yeah, that later, yes, absolutely. That was the big thing, DJ week, and especially going around and getting those interviews.
2: Well, the thing that I think caused people to care so much about Dolly Parton is she didn't get political that I know of.
0: No, she made it a point not to get political. Absolutely made it a point.
2: Which was great. I wish there was more like that, but there'll only be one Dolly Parton. But you know, I mean, she was such a gracious person that took. She just had a vibe of love and good, and she didn't care what color you were, or what anything. I mean, she loved humanity, and it came right through. She was a gentle, real.
0: Yeah.
2: Lady.
0: Yeah, she's a good person.
2: And that's probably because she came up a simple little girl, and she never lost that little little girl within herself, and I think that's just beautiful. I really do.
0: Yeah. Oh, yeah. No, that's as I was saying.
2: I didn't even. I had heard or maybe read a few things that she might have been in poor health, but I don't. I didn't. I don't think they made a big deal out of it.
0: Well,
2: Do you know she was sick? I didn't.
0: Yeah, I knew. I knew she was sick. I didn't know early on about the cancer diagnosis, and it happened, pretty much right after her husband Carl died last fall. And then she delayed her because she was residency at Caesar's Palace, and so the December gigs were starting, and she delayed them, and they did a reschedule for September, and I knew in May when she canceled that and no further performances that we were seeing the end.
2: Oh.
0: But as I said,
2: did you ever meet her?
0: Well, as I said, I used to wave at her. The offices I rented in Nashville, I rented from her, and her uncle, Bill Owens, who wrote the first little song she recorded, he was the one who had the office downstairs for me, and I had the office upstairs. So occasionally she'd come in, and usually I was too busy or she was too busy, and we'd just kind of smile and wave, and that's about it. I regret that I didn't, go down there and talk, but you know how that is. And, the guy in the office, the little house next to me, was Pete Drake, the steel guitarist. And I wish I had spent more time talking to Pete Drake.
2: Guy who did Forever.
0: Yes, yeah. Absolutely. The talking guitar, you betcha. And same thing, you just don't think about it. You always think you're going to have time. And of course, you don't. So I knew her by virtue of she was my landlord, but I didn't know her. Other than to smile and wave, I never said a word to her.
2: Well, as I said.
0: We're just losing you again. Wonder why. Oh, okay. You're back.
2: Yeah, it was just a quick hello, hi, nice to meet you.
0: Yeah, no.
2: But man, I mean, she was loved by billions.
0: Well, for all the right reasons.
2: Really.
0: Like I said, I never heard anyone. And in Nashville, as you probably know, Nashville's as snarky as it gets. And you talk about...
2: No, I did not.
0: It's Sodom and Gomorrah in more ways than one. And, there's a lot of behind-the-scenes gossip, and a lot of it's true. But I've never heard anybody say an unkind word about Dolly Parton. Never.
2: I had no idea she did so many good things.
0: People
2: that she did.
0: Yeah.
2: I had no clue.
0: Well, and what she did for Porter. I mean, that's a strength of characters that I never would have done that.
2: You got to tell me what she did.
0: Okay, here's the deal. Firstly, she wanted, by about 1972, she was, getting her wings and wanting to leave the show, kind of. And, of course, Porter didn't want her to leave the show. And in 1970, he had signed another deal with her that was pretty bad. But anyhow, she finally got out of that show and all that. So he was bad-mouthing her to hell and back. When I say nobody ever did, well, he did, but that's neither here nor there. And so anyway, in 1979, he sued her. He sued her for $3 million and 50% of all her royalties forever.
2: Oh, my
0: and,
2: God.
0: I know. And so bottom line is, after a while, she settled with him. She gave him $1 million. And she did, at that time, this was 1979, she had not yet hit that real mark. Because even though she'd made hits on RCA and all that, your royalties aren't really coming in that much, because you have to pay for all the records that didn't hit first. You know the way those contracts work. So the bottom line is, she was not a wealthy woman, but she gave him $1 million, go away, and he did. And anyway, in many years later, might have been the mid to latter 80s, he was really down on his luck, and rightfully so.
2: Oh, my God.
0: I mean, so she bought his publishing. She bought all the rights to everything he had ever done, and paid full market value, and that way he paid off all his debts. And as soon as he paid off all his debts, she went and gave him everything back and didn't charge him a dime.
2: That just blows my mind.
0: She returned, and didn't ask for it. And I mean, considering what he had put her through, that's it's more strength of character than I would have had. But she did, and she made no deal of it whatsoever. So that was Dolly Parton.
2: My gosh, what a story that was.
0: Yeah. Yeah, and I don't.
2: I knew there was some friction and stuff back there, but I didn't know what you told.
0: There was absolute hatred. Because, you know, Porter had been big earlier, but when you look at his top 10 records, they were all from basically 69 on, all, you know, Porter Wagoner, Dolly Parton, Porter Wagoner. So, you know, here his cash cow is leaving. Oh, well, we can't have that. And
2: so he was angry that she left.
0: That she wanted to leave. And he had her sign a contract in 1970 before she hit that was pretty egregious, pretty limiting. But he later tore up that contract. Well, anyway, then he tried to stick it to her, saying, no, this contract's still valid and all that stuff. And finally, she wrote, I Will Always Love You, for him. And she went into him.
2: I heard that.
0: Yeah, right. And she sang it and said, you know, this is goodbye, but I will always love you. And he let her go, but he didn't, you know, the avarice in his heart was just there. And then in 79, he pulled that $3 million lawsuit with 50% of all of her royalties and all that crap. And, you know, it was just horrible. She paid him off and rose above it. And obviously did him a turn that he had no right to ever get, actually. So, like I say, she had more strength of characters than I would. I would have said, yeah, too bad, Porter, see ya. You know?
2: Yeah, she had a heart of gold, apparently.
0: Yeah, yeah, and she always took good of all of her family members. And they weren't, you know, they weren't people who were sycophants who lived off her or anything. All of them who worked for her did good work and all that. But she went out of her way to make sure that every one of them had whatever opportunity they wanted.
2: One incredible human being.
0: Yeah. Yeah, all the way around, yeah. And like I was saying,
2: I'm kind of stunned just hearing this story, to be honest with you.
0: Yeah.
2: I'm just kind of sitting here
0: Absolutely. And, you know, I was mentioning earlier, I used to see her sister, one of her younger sisters, Stella, often, because the little acts I was promoting would be on the same bill with her. And she was lovely, too, you know, and she had absolutely nothing to say about Dolly except wonderful things.
2: Oh, boy. Boy, I mean, who gave her her big break? Do you know?
0: Well, you know, I mean, her uncle, remember the guy I was renting the space from, basically, Bill Owens, he was kind of a fixture in Nashville, a writer, not of any big note, but a well-known person. And so when she was 13, he got her on the Grand Ole Opry with him. And it was Johnny Cash who introduced her, and she had had a crush on him. So anyway, she did that Opry thing, and you know, that went, you know, basically nowhere, but it introduced her, and then she got on Little Labels and then on Monument. You know, so it was, you know, and I mean, Fred Foster signed her to Monument when she was nothing. So I give him a lot of credit for that, too. And
2: I hope she left her impression on a good number of people that will take that unconditional love or whatever you want to call it and pass it on, because there's not a lot of people like that.
0: No, there really aren't. And, you know, and her relationship with Carl was just wonderful. And, you know, sadly, he passed last year. So they're together again.
2: All right. Well, thank you so much. And do send me that 2020 news.
0: I will absolutely do that.
2: Will I be able to contact these guys and get some information?
0: Yeah, Kevin will write you back. Yeah.
2: Great. Well, thank you so much. Okay. I really appreciate the story.
0: Absolutely. Glad you called. Thank you.
2: You have a good night, you and
0: too.
2: Your listeners.
0: All
2: thank
0: right.
2: you, Raleigh.
0: So,
2: bye.
0: 888-876-5593-8888. Raleigh, and I think we have bills to pay, and then maybe we'll find one more Dolly Parton, which I promised I would play just because I'm a woman, and that will be next on WGN Radio.

0: you have it. And that's for Stephanie and Madison. WGN Radio. I'm Raleigh James. And 21 hours from now, we will reconvene. Until then, that's a wrap. So I thank you for listening. I thank John for screening your calls. I thank Adam for keeping us on the air. And I'm hoping to hear from you tomorrow. I'm Raleigh James. It's WGN Radio. This is a replay of the Tuesday night, August 25th WGN show. We started right at 10. If you don't hear yourself on it, it's because you didn't call, and I hope you'll rectify that soon. 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Dial 888-876-5593, my toll-free number from OneVoIP. 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

0: WGN Radio. I'm Raleigh James. 3 hours to spend with you. If it's on your mind, it'll be on mine. And I'll tell you, a lot of people, of course, talking about Dolly Parton. For many, it was a shock. For those in her inner circle, not so much. But when she canceled that gig in Las Vegas in May, it pretty much was a declaration, if you will. And she was notorious for kidney stones and all that, but around the time her husband died, she was diagnosed with cancer, and it played out, and ultimately this morning she passed. And interesting how many email I've gotten about this, not only from this show, but also from one of my radio stations that's pretty much a country format in terms of all the people and their outpouring, and I can understand it. There's also a lot of interesting things I've seen on some of the obits that I thought, well, not exactly. And while certainly it was Arne Porter's show that she came to great public recognition, that wasn't her start. In fact, the first thing she ever recorded was not a hit, but it was a little label gold band out of Louisiana when she was a young teenager, like 1959, so she would have been like 15 maybe. And it was Puppy Love, not the same one that Bill Owens, her uncle, who was a lifelong supporter of hers and who made it till just recently, a few years ago, he passed away. But so I'll give you some of that. And also, she was signed to Monument long before there was anything having to do with Porter Wagoner. And before that, she'd been on Mercury briefly and Circle B. But at Monument, Fred Foster signed her in 64. And there were a number of things, including Busy Signal, was written by Ray Stevens, of all people. And then, of course, we played Dumb Blonde the other day for Don and Beloit. And that was all before September or so of 67 when she joined Porter. And, by the 70s, she absolutely wanted to go it alone, and he wanted absolutely nothing to do with that, to say the least. And he was threatening her and all this. And finally, toward the end of 73, she pretty much said, I'm leaving. And he was, no, you're not. And ultimately, that's why she wrote I Will Always Love You. She wrote it as a song for him and, said, I always will, but I got to go. And so they did some negotiating and off she went. And her first hit, interestingly, as far as real, and there were a number of records that came out, don't get me wrong, Coat of Many Colors and all that, but the first big one might have been Jolene, and that was on RCA, of course, as were several others on RCA before that. And Jolene was a true story. A bank teller was flirting with Carl, her husband, and became immortalized in song. And then so much more that you know, and of course we'll play a few things. And in fact, I got one email from Amy saying, if there's any you like, actually there's several I like, truth be known. The Bargain Store is one of my favorites. Maybe we'll do that. And more. So 888-876-5593. Get your comments on it as well. And I think we'll give the floor to Don, because as I say, it was just last week he was wanting Dumb Blonde, I think, or last month anyway. So Don, welcome back to WGN Radio.
1: Hey, Raleigh. Yeah, thank you so much. Wow. I mean, my voice is cracking.
0: Yeah.
1: Well, I think people really connected with her because you just can't fake it in country, like that generation.
0: Well, she was the real deal, but more than that, she was such a good person. I mean,
1: right.
0: Unbelievably generous. And, when she left in 74, 5 years later, here comes Porter and he sues her. Sues her all to hell and back, for $3 million and like 50% of all. She settled. She gave him $1 million to make him go away. And that was not at a time when she had $1 million, but she ended it. But it was interesting because, of course, later they reconciled to the degree that they were talking. And when she had heard that he was facing real bad financial times, she went in and she bought up his entire royalties catalog, every bit of the writing and publishing, bought it all up 100%. And after he cleared out his debts with her, she gave it back to him with no charge whatsoever.
1: Jeez. Nice. So that, I didn't know that.
0: Part. Yeah, that's the way she was. He didn't deserve it, by the way. He didn't deserve. And the reason she was on that show is Norma Jean left, and Norma Jean had been a sidekick. That was an interesting show because that had been on the air since 1961, and that was never a network show. That originally was a show where they were hawking drugs, not prescription drugs or illegal drugs, but the company in Chattanooga made these products, and they'd weave it into the show. Like one of them was for menopause pain, and another one was, I think, an insomnia cure or something. But they'd weave it right in the show, and that's who. So it was barter. The TV stations that picked it up didn't pay a thing for it. They just ran the spots, and that's you know, that's how it started. And Norma Jean was there, and then she left, and here comes Dolly. And of course, Dolly was a force of nature, to say the least. And he didn't take it well when she decided that she had a life away from him.
1: Do you remember Jogging in a Jug, those ads? I don't know why it reminds me of that era.
0: Oh, God. Oh, God. Yeah.
1: Well, she always worked her craft. You know, she could have been so easily a one-hit wonder, done a show, and then just disappeared. But just, I think it's very similar to Loretta Lynn. They're just great people. They always worked. They started so poor, but it was always family, the Dolly.
0: Oh, yeah, and she pretty much single-handedly supported that family. Not that they didn't do things themselves. Like, I always thought Stella was pretty good, but she sounded too much like Dolly, I think, to really get anything. But there were some decent songs that Stella... I thought Standard Lie, number one, was a great record. And she's about 3 years younger than Dolly.
1: I didn't know that.
0: Oh, yeah, I'll have to dig that out, yes.
1: Of course, Loretta Lynn's family, interesting stuff there.
0: Well, yeah, absolutely, including in the Pacific Northwest. So, yeah, there's all sorts of things there.
1: Well, I thought The Company You Keep is an appropriate one, but whatever ones you like playing.
0: I'll do it.
1: Yeah.
0: All right.
1: Great show, Raleigh. Thanks for
0: calling. I appreciate
1: talking
0: it.
1: Talking about.
0: Okay,
1: bye. All right. Thank you so much.
0: All right. Bye-bye. Yeah, truly the real deal, and really solid, lasting marriage. You know, there were always people who didn't know what they were talking about with all these rumors and all that, but Carl just wanted to be behind the scenes, and so he was, you know, I think he one time went to something with her, literally one time in her entire career did he attend an event, and that was enough for him. But yeah, they met at a laundromat. I always called it the wishy-washy. I don't think it was, but they did before she was anything. And he was her rock until he passed away last year. Victor in Silver Spring, welcome to WGN Radio.
2: Yes, I remember the Porter Wagoner show.
0: Sure.
2: Back in 1967. I guess I was watching it around April of that year. And after he did his signature song, Tonight the Bottle Let Me Down, then he introduced Dolly Parton.
0: Uh-huh.
2: So that's how I supposedly met her on, you know, on TV.
0: Sure.
2: There were other shows. Buck Owens had a show.
0: Oh, yeah, many, many, many people. You know, if you go a decade earlier, I've never understood this, Victor, but I'm originally from Los Angeles, and by the late 40s, early 50s, Los Angeles TV, local TV, because there were several independent stations, were just ripe with tons of these country shows. You know, some were from Bakersfield, yes, but some performers you'd know, other you wouldn't. And to this day, I don't know why there were at least half a dozen different country television shows on early LA TV.
2: I saw some of those shows on, I think it was Channel 9, WMUR-TV, in the late 50s, early 60s.
0: Right.
2: And there was a local show called The Country Store with Clyde and Willie Mae, and I'm trying to think of... And Curly, I think he played the fiddle. I used to watch that show that drove my father crazy.
0: Yeah.
2: You gotta watch that. And then they also had a film where they showed a country music song or two from Nashville.
0: Yeah. Yeah, film. Absolutely, those film clips. But there were tons of things. Like in L.A., one of the first was Town Hall Party, and that was on Channel 11, KTTV. And Tex Ritter and Jay Stewart were the hosts. But there were a ton of people. And then Cliff Stone had Hometown Jamboree. And God, that was probably 49 that started, and he was a big country music promoter. And they did it from El Monte Legion Stadium, which is amazing because later that was so big with R&B. But Spade Cooley, you probably know about Spade Cooley because, of course, he killed his wife. And so that was a real big thing. there were a ton of them, Dave O'Dell, and like you mentioned, all these people, and some of them were local to different areas. And along D.C., Jimmy Dean used to have those cruises on the Potomac where they do country music. And it's like, I don't know what the hell this came from, like why. And to this day, I don't know.
2: I remember Jimmy Dean had a morning show on CBS.
0: Uh-huh.
2: And I remember my mother watched it. Moving on, I was talking to Nick earlier today. We were talking about the AM band again.
0: Uh-huh.
2: And I said, why aren't there any stations on 530 like they do in Canada? There's a station I get at that frequency at night. I think it's in Toronto. But I know the beginning of the AM band is 540. Why not add another frequency and move it down to 530?
0: Well, I think that 530, when they set it up, was reserved for travelers' information. It was a government allocation, and it was a TIS pool, and that was public safety, traffic updates, local travel, and all that. So the deal was, when they reserved that, they codified that 530 could not broadcast music or regular programming and could not have commercial advertisements. So the only thing they could do was loop that non-commercial, you know, BS, and of course, they're almost always fairly low power and usually highway advisory radio, HAR transmitters.
2: I used to pick those up on 1640.
0: Yes, absolutely. And of course, as you all know, when they came up with the EB from a 1610 to a 1700, they changed that, which made 530 even more vital to them at the time.
2: Yeah. And unfortunately, when they set up the X-band, you really can't get that many stations at night because the power is so low.
0: It wasn't at first.
2: 10,000 watts during the day, then they dropped down to 1,000 watts.
0: It wasn't at first. They had nighttime power for a while there on some of the stations. I don't know about the East Coast, but there was one out of Utah. I think it was out of Ogden, and 1660. And man, yeah, in the day I could hear it. I could hear it actually in Wyoming in the day, but at night I could hear it pretty well. So I'm pretty sure they were running more than a kilowatt.
2: And I remember there was a pirate station that operated for a while. Trying to think, it was in the late 90s, maybe. It came out of Southern Virginia, and I can't. WPEX was the station at 90.9, and they started broadcasting on 1630, and they made a big deal about all the people calling in at night, and I guess the FCC got a hold of them and said cease and desist.
0: Yeah.
2: And they suddenly went off the air without any warning. But I remember they were on for a few months.
0: Yeah, and there were a lot of a lot of pirates like that. But KDIA 1640 in Vallejo, that was 10 kilowatt at night as well as in the day. But most of them, you're right, most weren't. But some were. So it wasn't, it was usual, but it wasn't mandated.
2: Yeah. During the daytime, I can't get anything on that band because I have so much interference.
0: Oh, of course. From everything.
2: 1500 is one of them.
0: From everything. And then, of course, all the interference that isn't even radio. I mean, AM is tough in the day. The Jersey City station, that 1660 there, I think that was 10 kilowatts at night also.
2: I I got a letter from them one time when they first came on the air.
0: Okay.
2: And I get them. I think they're in Spanish now.
0: WWRU. I don't know.
2: Yeah. And then the one that's closest to me in Pawtucket, WPTX.
0: Uh-huh.
2: They moved from 920 up to 1690. I used to get them during the day a number of years ago until I started getting all the stuff, you know, that I have the internet now.
0: Right, of course.
2: So it just screws up my AM band completely.
0: Oh, absolutely. By the way, I looked up RU while we're talking. They're now all Korean, K-Radio.
2: Oh, really?
0: Yeah.
2: But anyway, WPTX plays the oldies channel.
0: Oh, okay.
2: Yeah.
0: Yeah, well.
2: But I used to get them during the day before I got all this interference.
0: Yeah. Yeah, and they are 1 kilowatt at night, so at least it's not directional 1 kilowatt, but it's, and originally PTX was, I think, on 920. And then they,
2: yes, it was.
0: Yeah, then they moved to that 1690. And so I think 920 silent. You would know more than me, but I don't think they're on the
2: 920 is now a Hispanic station in Virginia.
0: Is that the Quantico station?
2: I think so.
0: Okay. All right. So there you go. Interesting stuff. Always wonderful to hear from you. Thank you.
2: Yeah, thank you. Right. And now it's Nick's turn.
0: All right. I'll look forward to that. Thanks. All right. So 888-876-5593-8888. Raleigh, we'll get to Marty. We'll get to James and you two. And yeah, early Dolly Parton coming up on WGN Radio.

0: Bananas. That's the earliest one I could find on that little gold band label out of Louisiana. Dolly, I guess, maybe was 13, actually, on that. And her uncle, Bill Owens, wrote it and took her down there, and they recorded that. And who knew what she'd, of course, later become. So rest in peace, Dolly Parton. 888-876-5593 is 8888. Raleigh. And Marty is in Whiting. So, Marty, what is up tonight?
1: Evening, Rowling.
0: Yeah.
1: A somber call tonight. I love Dolly Parton.
0: Yeah.
1: I'll cut right to the chase. Can I request a song, Your Skin of Blues?
0: Okay. She did record it. It's true.
1: My mom, I told you before, my mom did a mini pole act way back in the day.
0: Yeah.
1: My mom's been gone for 30 years, but my mom loved Dolly Parton also. So maybe not tonight, but you know what I'm saying.
0: Yeah, Mule Skinner Blues. The other thing that I always think about her in her early days that she redid It Wasn't God Who Made Honky Tonk Angels. So, yeah, interesting stuff.
1: Really?
0: Oh, yes, I've got it here. I can play that for you. Yeah, absolutely.
1: That's another favorite from Dolly, Honky Tonk Angels.
0: yeah, absolutely. And as she always said, it's pretty expensive to look this cheap. So.
1: And Robin, real quick, I did not know this till tonight. My watering hole, somebody told me, her husband passed away
0: last year.
1: Recently?
0: Last year. Yeah.
1: Oh, man. I didn't
0: Carl.
1: Know that.
0: So. Right, Carl. Right. And that he really had been her rock. That's absolutely true. Died last year. I think around September last year. I'm not mistaken.
1: Oh, wow.
0: Yeah, absolutely. Yep. And but believe me, she certainly had extended family everywhere. So she certainly wasn't alone.
1: And tonight, in my watering hole,
0: This
1: woman that I've only known her maybe a year, she's been to Dollywood a couple of times
0: right.
1: with her kids.
0: Okay, sure.
1: Like, wow. My mom went to Dollywood.
0: Well, it opened in 86, and millions of people have been there since, and it was one of her big projects. I think the biggest project she had is that literacy project that she has where she mails, or company mails free books to kids. That's
1: right.
0: Still going strong, and I think that's... It was her, I guess, nephew who was the spokesperson, and he said, you know, people who wanted to remember her could donate to that.
1: Mm-hmm.
0: Yeah, I think it was Bill Owens' kid.
1: Raleigh, did you ever meet Dolly?
0: I waved at Dolly a lot. I'm sorry I never sat down and talked to her. When I was in Nashville, my office space I rented in an old house that she actually owned. And Bill Owens, who was her uncle, had the downstairs, and I had the upstairs of this old house on 18th Avenue South. And I liked Bill a lot, you know. And, you know, Dolly occasionally, and I regret to my, you know, probably to my dying day, that I didn't do more than just smile and wave, because... I'm sure she would have been interesting to talk to. Now, when I was promoting Country Records, I did run into Stella quite a bit, her younger sister, because she was on the bill with some of my acts, you know, in places like high schools in Dyersburg and things like that, and liked Stella a lot.
1: Well, what a small world.
0: Yeah, absolutely. All right.
1: All right. We're going to miss her. Gosh darn it. I didn't know this till like five hours ago. It's, I don't watch a whole lot of TV anymore.
0: Yeah.
1: I listen to the radio. But yeah, it's like, I heard that. Raleigh, I felt like somebody punched me in my stomach.
0: Yeah, I know. It. Even though I knew this was coming, still hearing it was like, oh my. Yeah, I feel the same way. Thanks for calling, Marty. I appreciate
1: it. Okay.
0: All right. So, yeah, and I will play, as I said to Don, I promise I play standard line number one. That's Stella. Sounded a lot like Dolly, but got a Ray Stevens written song coming up next. And she did this about a year before she did the Porter Wagoner show, Busy Signal, and that was on Monument. So we'll get there as well. So 888-876-5593-8888. Raleigh takes us to John in Covington tonight. So what's up, John?
2: Hey, Raleigh, one thing before we get to Dolly, please. my Radio 2E, I'm a big fan of the Dayton Flyers, okay?
0: Okay.
2: And WHIO,
0: right.
2: I just, are they 5,000 or 10,000 watt?
0: You know, they're on 1290. And
2: right.
0: So I assume they're a five. Certainly a big force in Dayton, but I never really thought about hearing them outside of Dayton. But I assume they're, and I'm guessing, but I assume they're a 5 kilowatt day non-directional. And then at night, I'll look it up. It could either be a 5-directional or a 1 non-directional. Let's have
2: well,
0: a
2: I mean, I just say, I mean, what I'm getting at is, I really like the 2E. Would it help? Could I probably get that maybe if I put an additional antenna on it? But I understand that the two antennas are built into the radio itself. So how would I go about putting an additional antenna?
0: Their nighttime coverage map is not good. I'm not sure you would pick that up. For a lot of reasons, actually, but it is.
2: But they're only 92 miles away. I'm
0: that
2: sorry.
0: That doesn't do me anything. See, so they are 5 kilowatt day and 1 kilohertz night, and they're actually 5 kilohertz night and directional, which is what I thought they would be, a directional. And it's a 3-tower array, and it's not a coverage area that's very conducive to the Cincinnati Metro. So, and then on top of that, when you talk about picking up stations at night using the ionosphere layer, don't forget about the phase zone where ground wave and sky wave cancel each other out. And you're probably going to have a lot more hash because it's 90 miles away than you would if it was, say, 200 miles away. But
2: I see what you're saying, because there's more players involved.
0: Well, no, it's not that. It's because the ground wave and the sky wave are canceling each other.
2: I think I got it.
0: Yeah, well, normally in the day, you're talking about ground wave pretty much as far as the eye can see. But when you get at night, it bounces off the ionosphere layer, and that's why you can hear these distant stations. But when you're close enough that you still have some ground wave, plus the ionosphere is giving you some sky wave, there's a cancellation problem.
2: Okay, on to Dolly.
0: Yeah.
2: My brother, God rest his soul, he used to work for Provident Bank, and Carl Linder used to throw
0: a
2: huge party
0: at
2: Christmas time during the holidays. And he'd fly in Sinatra, Kenny Rogers, Andy Williams.
0: Yes.
2: And one year he flew in Dolly, and he would take my parents, and of course he would get a date. And then my dad, he said, I love Frank, but all he did the whole night was drink. I mean, you know, and you could tell it. It told on him.
0: Those, by the way, those Christmas parties were legendary. And, of course, people who don't know Carl Linden are about the richest person in Cincinnati. But there were over 6,000 employees, plus everybody else, plus everybody else he invited. So he usually held them at Cincinnati Music Hall.
2: Right, exactly.
0: Yeah. Yeah. Absolutely. And he was the real deal. He was a very interesting guy.
2: I'll tell you, one year he had, after Frank would get so loaded, next year he had Andy Williams. Andy Williams was from Cincinnati, and he said, he got on the Al Schottacotti News.
0: Yeah.
2: They were friends. They were friends at Western Hills High School and graduated together. And Al Schottacotti says, now let me ask you something, Andy. How is it we graduated together and now you're 2 years younger than
0: I? I love it.
2: Andy said, well, when you get a couple hit records and you get them published, that's what's going to happen.
0: Right, yeah, absolutely.
2: Thanks for the time, Raleigh. See ya.
0: Thanks for calling. Appreciate it.
2: Bye-bye.
0: Yeah, all right, so 888-876-5593-8888. Raleigh, oh, we got a first-time caller, so let's find out what's on Elaine's mind. She is in Tinley Park. Welcome to WGN Radio, Elaine. Thanks for calling.
3: Oh, hi, Raleigh. Thanks for taking my call. I'm wondering if I'm correct in my recollection of a TV commercial many, many decades ago that I believe Dolly Parton appeared in for a product called Duz, D-U-Z. It was a powdered laundry detergent that was advertised during my mother's soap opera.
0: Absolutely. I don't know if it was Duz. It might have been Breeze. But the deal is that it was on the Porter Wagoner show. Absolutely. And the product came with things like a free dish towel in it or things like that. Or a plate. Right. Something like that. And then Dolly and Porter would sit there unwrapping the surprise on the air with Dolly enthusiastically showing it off. And, you know, they not only did laundry soap, but I couldn't believe that they did Cardle. This was some product, and Dolly even said she was mortified, that stopped menstrual cramps. And I just can't imagine it. And then there was Black Draft. I forget what the hell it did, but in any event, I'm sure if you go to YouTube, I would literally be willing to bet the bank that there is a Dolly and Porter commercial, but I'm pretty sure it wasn't Duz. It was Breeze, but it's the same same exact thing. Stupid things like dishes in the product.
3: Yes, because I can remember my mother, God rest her soul, saying, she says, you'll have to wash it 20 times to get all the detergent out of it.
0: Oh, absolutely. And that was really true. And it was glasses. Oh, my God. Yes.
3: Well, if you're able to, Raleigh, I would appreciate a song of Dolly's. And another special person was Kenny Rogers, Islands in the Storm.
0: In the stream. Okay.
3: In the stream, yes.
0: I'll do it next hour.
3: Sounds good. Thank you much.
0: My pleasure. All right. And I'm doing that because Elaine is a first-time caller, and she deserves that. We both know that I'm not a fan of Islands in the Stream, but that's all right. I will absolutely do it. And we'll hear her doing a Ray Stevens song next. Ray was, of course, big at Monument at the time. So there you have it. But before we get back to it, if you are a radio fan, you probably know all about the Sea Crane Company. But if not, everybody wants an emergency radio for all the reasons that you know, because after all, when the power's out, what do you want? You want a flashlight, you want a radio. And invariably, that's when the batteries are dead. Or that's if it was a solar radio, that's when you didn't leave it out in the windowsill or whatever. Well, that's why I love the CC Radio Solar with Bluetooth, because it truly is the definition of an emergency radio. It will work no matter what. And here is the deal. Yes, you absolutely can use it as a solar radio. In fact, it's got an oversized solar panel, so chances are good that's going to last a while. Also, you can use it with batteries, of course. If you want, when there's no emergency, get AC adapter, listen, use it on AC. Excuse me, kind of chokes me up. And I'll explain that later. But in any event, the deal is that when all else fails, when the batteries are dead, you didn't have it out in the sunlight, you don't have an AC adapter, and the power's not on anyway, hand crank it. Just got a little crank on the back of it. Wind it for about 30 seconds. It'll play for 30 minutes. So this is going to work no matter what. And it's got a built-in LED flashlight as well. Now, you normally think of wind-up radios, and I've had a lot in my day, as just being big and cumbersome and all. Not true. 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Superior reception, like everything that Bob Crane has been involved with. Terrific AM and terrific FM. But how good is the audio? So good that it's got Bluetooth in case you want to use it as your Bluetooth speaker. Yes, it'll double as your Bluetooth speaker. It sounds that good. And in addition to AM and FM, of course, with great reception, the weather radio and NOAA weather alerts as well. 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And it's pretty, too. 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

0: Radio. I'm Raleigh James. 1966 on Monument. Ray Stevens wrote it, arranged it, and produced it for Dolly Parton, Busy Signal. Remember when that came out? I thought it was a pretty good record. Yeah, well, shows you. If I like it, it's usually the kiss of death, but I thought it was pretty good. All right, so 888-876-5593. Also should mention that Dolly absolutely stood up for her beliefs in every way, shape, and form. And when she had written I Will Always Love You, which, as I mentioned, she wrote it for Porter when she basically was saying goodbye, Elvis heard it. And Elvis wanted to do it. And so the session was set. And the night before, Colonel Parker called her and said, well, you know, you have to give us half the publishing, 50% of the publishing rights, which was standard with this guy. And a lot of people, actually. He wasn't the only one. But Dolly stood up to him. She said, no, I'm not going to do that. He said, well, if you don't do that, Elvis is not going to record your record. You don't want that. She said, well, I guess I'll have to live with that. And so Elvis did not record her record. And at the time, a lot of people said, well, you fool. I mean, turning down an Elvis record, think about how much money. And then, of course, when I Will Always Love You came out by Whitney Houston, best decision she ever made. All right, so 888-876-5593 is 8888-Raleigh. Chris is in South Carolina. Welcome to WGN Radio. Chris, what's up?
1: Hey, Ron, how's it going? I'm sorry about what happened to Dolly.
0: Yeah.
1: Yeah. I remember because she did a lot of songs, and right now WSM is playing all of her songs.
0: I'm sure.
1: Yeah.
0: And they won't have to repeat any. Because she's very prolific.
1: Uh-huh. And she started on the Grand Ole Opry. What year?
0: Oh, I don't remember. The first year she was on the Opry was probably while she was doing that Porter show.
1: The Porter show, was it a network show?
0: No. It was always syndication. First run syndication, strictly barter.
1: I wonder if the Greenwich Farmburg people had the Porter show in their stations.
0: Well, a lot of independents picked it up, of course, because they were looking for programming that was available because they didn't have networks. But some networks picked it up as well over the years. I'm sure if you go online, there's a list of them.
1: Okay, I know WGGS didn't pick it up because they mostly gospel.
0: Well. I think that actually, when I think about Dolly on the Grand Ole Opry, I think it was before that, she had a crush on Johnny Cash when she was about 12. And he actually, I think, introduced her on the Grand Ole Opry when she was about 13. And that's when it was at the Ryman. And the reason was her uncle Bill Owens was a songwriter and well-known in Nashville, and she appeared with him. So that was the very first. But I looked it up to see when she joined, when she was an official member. And yes, it was during the Porter Show, 1969, January 4th, 1969. Now, if you decide to be an official member of

0: of the Opry. Remember, you've got to do a certain amount of performances a year. I think it's three, but I'm not sure. And that's a Saturday night, and they only pay scale. So there's a lot of people who didn't want that honor because, of course, it cost them when they were touring.
1: Oh, it did?
0: Well, sure, because they could have gotten a great gig. Instead, they were getting scale at the Opry.
1: Yeah, and the only place you had to listen to it was on the radio on WSM.
0: Yeah. Yeah, absolutely.
1: Before the cable channel TNN came along.
0: Right, the only network where the only network where T stands for the. All right, well, in any event, that's all true. So she signed on during the Porter days. And I assume she remained, though, like I say, it would wind up costing you quite a lot of money if you're a pretty big star.
1: Yeah.
0: All right.
1: She was a big star when she did the movie 9 to 5.
0: Oh, well, yeah. Now you're talking.
1: And that was a big hit back in 1980.
0: Of course.
1: And you know, her sister was on the TV version of 9 to 5, Rachel.
0: Oh, yeah, Rachel was, indeed. All right, forgot about that, but yes, Rachel was.
1: Yeah.
0: And I'll play Estella after the news. All right, well, you've ended the hour, and we'll talk to you soon. Thanks, Chris. All right, so 888-876-5593, James on the South Side has stories. Can't wait to hear them coming up next hour right here on WGN Radio.

0: WGN Radio. I'm Raleigh James. 1975, and co-produced by Porter Wagoner, actually. RCA, of course, and Dolly wrote it. In fact, of all of her lyrics, I think The Bargain Store was my favorite. All right, rest in peace, Dolly. And I will get that Stella on, as promised, and also for Elaine, our first-time caller, we will absolutely do Islands in the Stream. All right, so 888-876-5593. Nick is in Baltimore. What's happening, Nick?
1: Hey, Raleigh, good morning.
0: Yeah.
1: A great show tonight.
0: Thank you.
1: Sorry about Dolly Parton. I wanted to say a little bit about Dolly Parton. She was the one person. Well, I did like some country music, okay? The older stuff.
0: Yeah.
1: And Dolly Parton bridged the gap between the older stuff and the newer stuff.
0: Yeah.
1: And she's amazing. And everything I read about her, what a wonderful person she is. And she'll be missed.
0: You know, it's interesting. Nashville is as backbiting as a town can get. And yeah, a lot of snide remarks about a lot of people. And I'll tell you what, I have never heard a bad word about this woman. Not ever. So that speaks volumes.
1: That's what I'm hearing, too. No one has ever said anything bad about Dolly Parton.
0: Right.
1: I mean, everybody liked her. I remember those old shows, too, the Porter Wagoner Show and the Dolly Parton Show, which was, I think, like you said, it syndicated. And it was on all over the place here. It was on in D.C. It was everywhere.
0: Yeah.
1: And that was a great show.
0: Yeah, and that was, the Dolly Parton Show was actually in the 70s. There was a syndicated show, and then she had another one briefly on ABC in the 80s. But that Porter Wagoner Show, of course, from 61 on through like 81, that was your basic low-budget barter show, you know, as far as that goes. And the best thing that ever happened to Porter Wagoner, who obviously was a star in his own right, but was Dolly Parton, you know, because not that many people were talking about it when Norma Jean was his co-host, not to take away from her, but so
1: that was a, you know, I wanted to also mention this. I was talking to my friend Mike Lentz, and you talked to Mike down in Miami, and I'm trying to get him to call in. He always goes to sleep early. He says, you gotta call in to Raleigh. And we were talking, he was asking me, how many stations broke format today and play a Dolly Parton record. And I said, Mike, I'm really not sure. I don't know. I'm sure the country stations did.
0: Well, I would you know, it's interesting. I don't know exactly when the news broke. Because that's part of the answer. Because, of course, if it broke in Morning Drive, you have a lot of people who were doing, you know, live or live assist shows who probably, regardless of format, for the most part, would have played something. If it broke middays, well, you know, a lot of those stations aren't even monitored, let alone staffed. You know, so
1: it did break in midday.
0: Well, so then how many on music stations, how many midday shows have a live personality?
1: Not many.
0: Well, so there's your answer. How about afternoon? See, I don't have this answer either. I'm just throwing it out. I think that it would not surprise me in the least. Anybody who was live or some form of live assist would have done something. But anybody who was strictly automated, who knows?
1: Because I remember when I was at WNAV, and even before that, before I got into radio, if the news broke of an artist that passed away, coming out of that newscast, you would hit a record.
0: Oh, of course. But, you know, you're saying newscast again, and if you go back in the day, it was mandatory to do the news. That's why we all laugh about, you know, all the instrumentals that should have been called, "This Will Take Us Up to News," you know, because they were back-timing them.
1: Yeah.
0: But that hasn't been mandatory in decades. So, you know, a lot of the music stations, they wouldn't be running a newscast, particularly in a midday.
1: No. No, you're right. I'm going back to, you know, back in the day when you did have...
0: Well, sure, when you had a staff, of course. This is somebody who spanned virtually every format, and you know, I don't know that she had anything on the R&B charts, but I bet if I check, she probably did. But I listened to words like The Bargain Store. That easily could have been a soul record, you know? So, I think certainly pop stations, top 40 stations, country stations, you know, even maybe some classic rock. I'm on the fence about that. If there's somebody live in the studio, it would sure make sense to play something.
1: It sure would. It would, yeah. It's an interesting thought, you know. And he brought it up. I didn't even think of it.
0: Yeah.
1: You know, we're losing all these people, and it's just... it's sad, you know. I didn't know she was ill.
0: Yeah, she dealt with some chronic things for years. You know, the kidney stones, and I think she once said that they took out more kidney stones in her than came out of a mine, as far as that goes. But and she had some autoimmune stuff, digestive things, and all that. But she was diagnosed with cancer in the last year, and you know, it was something. Like I say, she was performing until that May cancellation, and that kind of told you where things were, because she would never have canceled Las Vegas if she could have done it.
1: Oh, yeah, it was a Vegas show she was going to do. That was the one in December, right?
0: No, May. This May.
1: It was May.
0: May,
1: yeah.
0: Yep.
1: Wasn't there one in December?
0: Did she cancel it? I didn't know she canceled that.
1: I think, yeah.
0: Ooh.
1: I'm not sure.
0: Ooh, well, she might have. That wouldn't... I think she postponed it. And I think that... Oh gosh, that was postponed. In fact, I think that's scheduled for like next month. Well, what happened when they originally announced it? They said, "Yeah, we'll reschedule it for whatever it was, like the fall, somewhere September, something of 2026." And then in May 2026, she canceled all the rescheduled dates.
1: Okay.
0: So that was, and she had a residency there, and so she had the complete cancellation of the residency, and so, you know, right there, we knew, and all the ticket holders who had tickets, you know, through the year at Caesars immediately, you know, got in May, got notifications for refunds. So I think that at that point in time, that was sort of a known thing. But, you know, she certainly had a great life, start to finish.
1: Yeah.
0: She lived it well. And, you know, as I say, can't find anybody who ever had a crossword about Dolly. Well, except maybe Porter. But she really showed what a great soul she was with all the things she did for him in light of what he did to her.
1: Well, I really liked her. I mean, she was basically, I mean, she came a poor background.
0: Dirt poor. Yeah, absolutely. This is severable. Yeah. This is really, and you know, her father couldn't read a lick. I mean, couldn't read, couldn't write, nothing. And he that's what spurred her onto that book project, because you know, she always said my daddy was very bright, but the fact that he couldn't read or write held him back, no doubt. And so, but yeah, there were a ton of kids and all that kind of stuff. Yeah, this was as poor as poor gets. This is what we'd call hard scrabble.
1: She was out of Tennessee, right?
0: Yes, Sevierville. Sevierville is not far from Gatlinburg.
1: Oh, okay.
0: So it's East Tennessee, right there in the Blue Ridge.
1: Blue Ridge Mountain area.
0: Yep. So right there, you know, spitting distance to Gatlinburg.
1: Well, she'll be missed, you know, and you know, that's sad news. And when I heard that, I hear right, you know, it's like one of these things. You kind of hear it, you know, and it's like, did I hear right? I mean.
0: Yeah,
1: it's like you don't believe it when you first.
0: Well, you don't want to. That's for sure. You know, and it's time though, and the older we get, the more we hear, and so many many people are at that age where you know, I joke that we're all circling the drain, but the reality is that nobody gets out of here alive.
1: ain't into truth. So well, next time I call in, I told John I was going to do some radio stuff, but okay. I don't know if it'll fit. You know, me talking about, you know, after we talked about Dolly, but you know, next time we'll do some radio stuff.
0: I'd love that.
1: All righty.
0: All right. Thanks for calling.
1: Hey, thanks.
0: All right. Yeah, Sevierville is one of the oldest towns in Tennessee. I think it was formed in the 1700s. John Sevier. For those of you who had to take that in history. And, yeah, not far, like I say, right, spitting distance of Gatlinburg and Pigeon Forge. So, okay, 888-876-5593-8888. Raleigh, stories from James on the South Side are next on WGN Radio.

0: I'm Riley James. That's for Elaine, our first-time caller earlier. Kenny Rogers with Dolly Parton is the way the label reads on RCA. 1983, Islands in the Stream. Of course, the Bee Gees wrote it, and one of them produced it. All right, so yeah, any one of them. All right, 888-876-5593-8888. Riley, we got a lot going on here, and I want to stop down because James is one of the people who sends me a lot of stories. Gordy does, too. Thank you, Gordy. And, of course, Bob, Engineer Bob, so prolific. All appreciated because, as you know, I'm genetically lazy is what it is. That's right. Show prep means I ate before I got on the air. All right, so James on the South Side, welcome to WGN Radio.
1: Hello, thank you for taking my call.
0: Oh, and thank you for all the many, many, many stories.
1: Okay, yes, although I'd like to before, okay, don't miss Dolly.
0: Yeah. Oh, yeah.
1: That was my mother's favorite artist.
0: Really? Really? Interesting. All right.
1: Yeah. Put me in for a song from her vast catalog as well.
0: Which one?
1: Put me in for wonderful songs. I mean, it doesn't matter.
0: Okay, I can just pick it? Okay. Well, maybe I will do it on God Who Made Honky Tonk Angels just because that was very early in her career. But, you know, what a record to cover. I think every royalty act did It Wasn't God Who Made Honky Tonk Angels. So maybe we'll get to that.
1: Yeah, and I did want to say that first one that you where she was 13.
0: Yes,
1: I thought it was Brenda Lee at first.
0: Well, yeah, she's a child. It would be expected. She sounds 13. Yeah. Yes. All right.
1: Okay. All right. Now let's get to, I guess, the story.
0: All right, so the first thing is, and when you mentioned that Dolly died, yes, you're one of the people who told me that, and I'm glad, is you also mentioned her pet charity, which are these books, and hopefully everybody who is lamenting of her passing might actually go ahead and donate. I mean, 3 million books so far, and hopefully this will not stop, and you had the link front and center for me on that for the free books program, but anybody can probably find that online fairly easily. If you just write Dolly Parton free books, it's going to come up.
1: And it's a lot better than having them end up in a landfill.
0: Oh, yeah. And, of course, for people who actually can write this down or maybe remember it, it's imaginationlibrary.com. That's the URL, imaginationlibrary.com. And it's the U.S. and the U.K. and Canada and Australia and Ireland, so all over the place. And you also could start a program in your town if it's not available where you are. So birth to age 5. Pretty much unlimited books there. I think it's a great, great program. All right, so you brought that up, but what else do we have? The forklift. Don't forget about the forklift. Yes.
1: Oh, yeah.
0: James sent me a story. In fact, after the news, yes. Are you trying to maybe escape from prison? Or get out of whatever? Have we got a plan for you coming up on WGN Radio?

0: WGN Radio. So that's Dolly's sister. That's Stella. Stella Parton, 1977 on Electra. It's my favorite of anything she did. Standard Line, number one. Although her biggest hit was actually a top 10 country record. It was the first thing she charted with. And that was I Want to Hold You in My Dreams Tonight. So, but I thought Standard Line was my favorite, so that's what I played. All right, so 888-876-5593. And we're talking with James on the South Side about creative criminals. Yeah, this story was so wonderful as far as that goes. So, of course, I had to look up Richard Lee McNair. That's the subject of our story that we're going to be discussing. He's still alive, and he's still in prison. Well, after all, he did kill a couple people. And this is one creative guy. The first time he escaped from prison, he was using lip balm to get out of the handcuffs. The second time, I forget what he did the second time, but it was something pretty notable. And then the third time was the escape pod. This is a man who was patient. He had a routine prison job, and he was repairing torn mailbags. And so he built a makeshift escape pod, complete with a small breathing tube. And he hid himself in a pallet of mail bags, which was then shrink-wrapped in part of the normal shipping process. A forklift lifted the pallet and carried it out of the prison entirely, with no one aware that McNair was inside. So the pallet was delivered to a nearby warehouse, and he waited silently until warehouse workers left for their lunch break, cut himself free from the shrink wrap, walked out. Now, the best part, well, that's pretty good. I don't know that you can top it, but is what happened next. We have a police officer nearby who actually stopped and questioned him and let him go. All right, now you figure that that's a guy who would have left law enforcement quickly, but oh no, he was in law enforcement until he retired and then died. And bottom line is, I'm sure he never got over the hassle of that. But anyway, McNair remained free for months and wasn't recaptured until he was found in Canada. So and he's still in prison. So I guess he hasn't figured out a way to do it since.
1: Maybe they put him where he couldn't do too much.
0: Well, they thought that before. So I'm trying to think again, because there were three different. Oh yeah, the other one was he shimmied out of a ventilation duct. That was So the lip balm, the ventilation duct, and then his piece de resistance with shrink wrapped. And so that was the deal. And he actually once had a normal life. He was in the military, and he was a police sergeant at Minot, the Air Force Base in Nodak, and he was an informant for the Minot Police Department. They fired him after they figured he was stealing stuff. And so he attempted a burglary in Minot, and he was surprised by two men. So he did the only thing he thought he could. He killed them. And so it was that this is, by the way, while he was a sergeant posted at Minot Air Force Base. So that was that was the, and he's still in prison.
1: Oh, well.
0: Yeah.
1: I mentioned that Steve McQueen, yes, I think he was inspired by Steve McQueen's The Great Escape.
0: Right. Well, there's a guy in Canada, a journalist, who started corresponding with him and later produced a book, The Man Who Mailed Himself Out of Jail. And so why not? Now, there's apparently a documentary series called Prison Breaker. Of course, he was on America's Most Wanted 12 times and Unsolved Mysteries, Season 5, Episode 9. So that's that was a pretty good find. I got a kick out of that that story. Now, National Waffle Day, I don't know. August 24th, it was yesterday, we missed it. And once again, this is one of those holidays where you say, who came up with this and why? Well, we know why. It commemorates 1869 when a New Yorker named Cornelius Swartwout patented the first American waffle iron. And over 150 years later, one of the most iconic breakfast foods, so they say, everything from Belgian brunch specials to roadside empire of Waffle House to the Eggo box and on. So, but I don't know who proclaimed this, Waffle Day, but there you have it.
1: Yeah. There is the story of the Down syndrome father who watched his daughter.
0: That was a feel good story. Watched her graduate from school. Yes, a very feel good story. And you have the compulsive dancing story, which actually is a real thing, and people were aware of it. And then you you have you know, it's tough when you're trying to get people to enlist in the services and re-up and all that. And so they've come up with incentives. They've always had incentives, but only recently do we have special reenlistment incentive Grand Theft Auto 6, a four-day pass. Any soldier who signed for reenlistment between August 1st and November 14th of this year gets a four-day pass specifically designated to coincide with the highly anticipated release of the new video game Grand Theft Auto 6. So, it's one incentive, I guess. Now, I don't know if you gave me this story or not. I don't actually know if I've seen it as a story, but I was aware that it's happening. You know, we're very low on air traffic controllers, as we know, and we certainly read about the results almost every day. So now what they're thinking, as far as people who would be perfect for the gig, is compulsive video gamers. And so I don't know how they're recruiting them, but that's what they're going after.
1: I know. I heard about this story. I didn't get the link to that one, though. Now, that guy admits that that was an interesting story.
0: Yes, now we have more on self-serve that we've talked about a lot. And, of course, I think we mentioned this last time, Ohio shoppers are now at a 15-item maximum on the self-serve line. I don't know what to say about this. So now more recalls, of course, salsa, guacamole, and then we have more suspects behaving badly. This was a fine story. Man loses his pants while fleeing. Yes, in a viral video. You betcha it's a viral video now. Out of Ohio. And the clip shows a man sprinting away from police when his pants fall down around his legs, slowing him down, I guess, mid-getaway as he scrambles to keep moving. So that is the video clip of the week. Yeah, I would think a belt is in order. So,
1: I would think so, too, unfortunately. But that's unfortunately people.
0: Absolutely. So we have the antique mall in Illinois, and so that's interesting. Giant Illinois antique mall, and so there you have it. And what do we know about that? Anything of interesting?
1: These antiques are supposed to be very, very nice, but I haven't myself gotten down that far.
0: It's in Sandwich, yes. And the Sandwich Antique Mall, and it's got a 4.5-star rating and 160 reviews. So the first stop passing through the area. So there you have it. And of course, interestingly, why a sandwich? I'm sure there's a story there.
1: Oh yeah, I think there is a story. I forgot what they said about it. There's a particular reason they got that name.
0: Well, apparently it was a congressman in 1856, Joe Wentworth, and it was originally Newark Station, N-E-W-A-R-K, Newark Station, where the railroad came. And so Congressman Wentworth helped bring the railroad to the area and change the name to honor his roots in New Hampshire. Now, yeah, has nothing to do with New Hampshire, and I guess, but there is a Sandwich, New Hampshire, and they all go back to the English noble title, Earl of Sandwich.
1: Yeah, who, of course, why we have our particular delicacy now.
0: Yeah. So there you have that. Always a bunch of stories. Did I miss a favorite here?
1: No. They're all good ones, I gotta admit. We'll leave the 19-year-old who got arrested for another time.
0: Yep.
1: Yeah, we'll leave that one for another time.
0: Always good to talk to you, and thank you for the many, many stories.
1: Okay, you're welcome. But, you know, I gotta admit, I was actually on the phone with a friend about one about 106 when they told me that they had, they said, oh no, Dolly has died.
0: Yeah.
1: It was 106 p.m.
0: Yeah. Yeah, very sad. Very sad. But, you know, that said, she lived a wonderful life. And, you know, she was diagnosed with cancer a little while ago, and she had chronic kidney problems. And, you know, it wouldn't have been pretty from here out. And no one has ever said, dear Lord, let me linger. So she's in a much better place tonight.
1: Yes, I agree.
0: Thanks for the call. Appreciate it.
1: You're welcome. Have a nice evening.
0: Yeah, you too. All right, so we will pick it up there. We got a lot of people. Cleveland, Dennis, and we've got Scott in Lebanon and Eduardo in Tampa. And there's room for you, too, on WGN Radio.

0: WGN Radio. I'm Raleigh James. So there you have it. One God Who Made Honky Tonk Angels, 1963 on Starday for Dolly Parton. And that was an answer record. And actually, it goes back even further than that. The melody, it was an answer record, by the way, to The Wild Side of Life, which we'll get to. But the melody, the first time probably came out was the Prisoner Song, and this would have been like 1924, and you know, hundreds of people recorded that. But then Wild Side of Life was just, well, before we get there, we have to go to I'm Thinking Tonight of My Blue Eyes. And that's the same melody as well. The Carter family did that in 1929. And, yeah, I could play these, but I won't do that to you. But, yes, I'm Thinking Tonight of My Blue Eyes. Also, The Great Speckled Bird, same melody. That was Roy Acuff, 1937. And then Wild Side of Life, which 1951, probably. And then, of course, the answer record to that is It Wasn't God Who Made Honky Tonk Angels. And there you have it. And everybody on their brother has recorded these songs. So there's a great comedy bit on one of the albums I've got. I'm trying to think who it was who did it now. I think it might have been, if it wasn't Cowboy Copas, somebody else around that time, and did just a terrific rendition. I'm sitting here thinking tonight, and of course the you know, the song starts out as I sit here tonight. So he's sitting here thinking tonight about, I'm going to make up a song, and so he comes up with all these songs. Of course, they're all the same melody. All right, so I'll have to find that, because actually it's a lot of fun. All right, so there you have Early Dolly on Starday. Not much on Starday, but that was. So 888-876-5593, Cleveland Dennis. Welcome back to WGN Radio.
1: Hello, Raleigh, and uno momento. Alexa, pause. I have to have my Alexa running so I can hear you in the background.
0: By the way, I'm sure you just did a lot of people some good there on that. But
1: well, let them have it. I know you have a lot of listeners tonight. It's a great show, Raleigh. It's a great show.
0: Well, thank you. Wish we didn't have to do it.
1: I was recently in Thieverville.
0: You mean Sevierville?
1: Dolly.
0: Sevierville?
1: They pronounced it, when I read the booklet I had, they said it was pronounced Sevierville. Anyhow.
0: I've never heard that, but
1: where,
0: okay.
1: I guess he was born in that one-room shack and all that, and
0: right.
1: I get it, because where I grew up on the mean streets of the near west side of Cleveland, we didn't even have central heating. It was just one heater in the middle of the house. But anyhow, I was in Gatlinburg in mid-July, as a Johnny Cash reference, with my oldest daughter, her two daughters, my granddaughters, and four of the great-grandkids.
0: Wow.
1: And it's just amazing to me how Gatlinburg was. And then we ended up in Pigeon Forge, a great Mexican restaurant there. Got to see all of Dolly World or whatever it is. I didn't participate. I'd rather stay in the car and relax, but they took the kids out there and they just had a ball. But I'm enjoying, you know, your show and all the attributes and dedications people have been having throughout the day. And when you get to it, maybe you played Dumb Blonde at some point.
0: I did that last week, actually.
1: Oh, really?
0: Because Dawn and Beloit wanted to hear it. That's the first thing she charted with. But that's why tonight I opened with, you know, the first thing she recorded, and then some other early stuff like the Ray Stevens song.
1: Yeah, I went back a pivotal year for me. It was 1968 when I graduated from high school.
0: Yeah.
1: And I just kind of looked at 67, 68, and he was hitting, you know, all the pop, I guess, tune dexes, but I know out of Akron, WAKR had plenty of her stuff going, because I used to listen to them. I'd pick them up out of Cleveland. But I just wanted to call in and, you know, mention what I just mentioned and compliment you and your listeners for all that's going on tonight on your show.
0: Well, great. Good to hear from you, and we'll talk to you soon.
1: Yeah.
0: Okay, thanks.
1: Thank you very kindly.
0: All right.
1: I know.
0: So, yeah, it was on that parody I'm thinking of, and it'll drive me crazy, too. It was on an album that had Cowboy Copas, but it had others as well, and it was a wonderful parody on, you know, Great Speckled Bird and all the others. All right, so I'll think of it. Yeah, or not, we'll see. But in the meantime, let us check out Scott in Lebanon, Missouri. So, Scott, how are you doing tonight?
2: I'm doing good, Riley.
0: All right.
2: Thank you.
0: Thanks for calling.
2: I enjoy your show. And I just had called in. I wasn't calling in anything relative to Dolly Parton.
0: Yeah.
2: Except my wife and I, we did watch Steel Magnolia. We enjoyed that one this afternoon, just in her honor.
0: Yeah.
2: But I when I talked to your who's the guy that answers your phone? Is he an engineer or something?
0: No, I'm married to him. That's John.
2: Oh, okay. Yeah. All right. Well, yeah. I was telling him that I had built a regenerative receiver radio to listen to you in Chicago when I was living in West Chicago.
0: Yeah.
2: And it had the fidelity better than any Super Heterodyne I've ever listened to.
0: Nice.
2: And so I was out in the backyard. I decided to turn it on, and I could get you in loud and clear from 400 miles away.
0: All right. I like it. Excellent.
2: So, yeah. Yeah, we had once traded stories about our shenanigans that we did back in our younger days.
0: Yeah.
2: Little FM transmitters.
0: Oh, yes.
2: Yeah. I hope the statute of limitations is out.
0: Yeah, as long as nobody died in the process, you're safe.
2: Yeah. We're riding up and down the streets of Park Ridge with my bicycle.
0: Oh, yeah.
2: Tuning into TV stations and scrambling people's TV sets.
0: Always good.
2: And then waiting till they get up to touch the dial and then shut it off.
0: Yeah, exactly. Of course.
2: So.
0: Yes.
2: All right. Well, that's all I had called about. And I want to tell you got a great show, and I'm a full-time listener.
0: Well, thank you for checking in, and do it again soon.
2: Okay.
0: Okay, thanks. Appreciate it. All right. After the news, we got another hour to talk about whatever is on your mind. Eduardo in Tampa, and plenty of lines available for you on WGN Radio.

0: WGN Radio, I'm Raleigh James. Yep, early Dolly Parton, that was on Star Day. And of course, It Wasn't God Who Made Honky Tonk Angels was just an absolute country classic, though not an original. Kitty Wells had the big hit. And it was an answer song to Hank Thompson's The Wild Side of Life, of course. But as I was saying earlier, it didn't start with that as far as lyrics go. I think the earliest one might have been Thrills That I Can't Forget. And that was 1925. And then about a year later, the Carter family did the same exact melody as Thinking Tonight of My Blue Eyes. And then Reverend Guy Smith went back to the gospel theme, called it Great Speckled Bird, and that was Roy Acuff. And absolutely the same song as Wild Side of Life and One Guy Who Made Honky Tonk Angels. And the connection is noted in that David Allen Coe song, If That Ain't Country. And in fact, the last lyric is, I'm thinking tonight of my blue eyes concerning a great speckled bird. I didn't know God made honky-tonk angels and went back to the wild side of life. And he left out a few, but that's the deal number one. But yes, Dolly did a cover of that, and isn't usually on the list of covers as far as that goes. Lynn Anderson had a top 20 hit with that. Skeeter Davis recorded it in 73. Marianne Faithfull, believe it or not, God knows what possessed her, did it in 1976. Jesse Coulter did it, on and on it goes. And there was also, I think, Dolly Parton, Loretta Lynn, and Tammy Wynette, who did a trio cover version of that, Honky Tonk Angels. But the first one was Dolly on Star Day there, as far as those covers go. And so that was 63 on Star Day. All right, so 888-876-5593-8888. Raleigh, Eduardo in Tampa. What's up tonight, Eduardo?
1: Yeah, good evening, Raleigh. Well, I think this story I'm going to talk about is kind of good timing with what happened with Dolly Parton. This was on CBS Sunday Morning. Milan Casa Verdi, it's a retirement home for professional musicians, and they can pay whatever they want to. And they have classes to young people, too. This Verdi person lost his wife and children. He was around 120 years ago, but he was an opera great. Giuseppe Verdi.
0: Yeah, right. I said that right. He's famous, actually. And
1: okay.
0: He established this, has spent his life fortune on it, as famous for it. And it's mostly, like you say, retired opera singers, but professional musicians as far as that goes. And so, okay. Yeah, it's still there. And Giuseppe Verdi and his second wife, an opera singer, Giuseppe Zina Strapponi, are entombed there.
1: Okay.
0: Right in the courtyard.
1: Yeah, I think they said it was in the courtyard.
0: Mm-hmm.
1: Yeah.
0: Yep, that's it, a mosaic crypt.
1: Okay.
0: And so that's the deal. It also houses young musicians from local conservatories and things like that, students who get, you know, mentorships and stuff like that. And so there's kind of a shared artistic cross-generations type community. So, I guess that we're running out of things to talk about on the morning news.
1: Yeah, well, yeah, they find some interesting stories here, but yeah, I thought that was a pretty interesting story. I never heard of it.
0: Well, they've had over 1,500 residents, but they've had a long time to do it.
1: Yeah.
0: So, that's the deal. And so, I think it's a great idea. And we have...
1: we got to have one over here.
0: Well,
1: we could have the Raleigh...
0: No, that we wouldn't
1: radio,
0: have.
1: For radio talk show hosts.
0: There is a retirement home for actors and performers in just north of Los Angeles in the San Fernando Valley. I'm trying to think of what the name of it is.
1: Oh, okay.
0: And that's been there for years. I don't know why it's not coming to me, but it will. And that's actually a pretty nice place. You got to go to the quote-unquote the home. This is the home to go, but it's not easy to get in. But I'm trying to think. It wasn't a DGA project, but it was something. And that's what it is. So I'll try to find it.
1: Okay. That's
0: yeah.
1: Yeah, definitely a place to visit if you're in the LA area.
0: Yeah. Motion Picture and Television Fund, Wasserman Campus on Mulholland. That is it. And if you've got criteria regarding how many years in the motion picture and television industry you've been, and they've got independent living and assisted living and memory care and a hospital wing and all that, and it's very active. It has its own internal resident-run TV station, Channel 22. And as far as that goes, it's well known. And but like I say, I think it's pretty hard to get in because they just don't have much availability. At least that was always the case in the past. So MPTF, Motion Picture Television Fund, MPTF.com is the website, and you can check it out. And they've got services for people under 65 or over 65. If you need help, they've got phone numbers. Absolutely. They don't have anything for, as far as I know, anywhere for, retired musicians, although this is a good idea, or retired radio personalities,
1: I thought that'd be an interesting story.
0: I remember. I worked with a guy who was saying he wanted a retirement home. He said, we'll need secretaries who will send us fan mail with our names appropriately misspelled. And that's about it. So yes, it is there.
1: Yeah. Oh, well, the job's going well, Raleigh. I am glad because it passed the 3 months and, so.
0: Good.
1: Yeah, and it's good. People are easy to get along with, and you're always learning something new about when you're taking that patient up and all that. Good conversation with even the patients, not just the coworkers. So, yeah,
0: good. I'm glad you like it.
1: Yeah, I'm glad I got the experience to do that finally. Because I've been talking about it. So,
0: yeah, absolutely. Yeah. It took long enough, and I still don't understand that. You should have been employed a long time ago. Okay, I found another home while we're at it here in the United States, the Actors Fund Home, and apparently that is in Englewood, New Jersey. But the interesting thing is if you're a member of SAG and AFTRA with 20 years of work within the industry and annual earnings of at least $2,000 for 10 out of the 20 years, you qualify. And that would be, radio, TV actors, news writers, reporters, recording artists. So there is one, actually, along with their spouses and all of that. And so it's considered one of the best nursing homes in America.
1: Oh, since I have you in the air right now, there was another one, too, they mentioned Sunday. I think it's in New Jersey. It's called the Luna Park PRC.
0: Okay.
1: And the guy built this home over there, and he gives public tours.
0: Okay. The Eclectic
1: Collection of Items. I don't know if you
0: The Eclectic Kansas. Yes, it's a semi-private museum in Sandyston Township, New Jersey.
1: Oh, okay.
0: Yeah, and apparently they this was CBS Sunday Morning. Obviously, you were paying rapt attention. They had had a feature on it, and it's Luna Park, LUNAPARC.com. And so it was Ricky Boscarino's project. All right, Ricky, why not? And so why not? I mean, if Watts can have the Watts Towers, why not Luna Park?
1: Yeah. It's like Jeffrey Bear would almost, these kind of things would almost come on Jeffrey Bear to giving these, or what was that one? Oh, Wild Chicago. Yeah, that was the other one too.
0: Oh, okay.
1: Yeah. Yeah.
0: Well, very good.
1: I'm glad that these things are out there because if you ever visit these towns, I go, I'm going to visit this place. I'm going to put on my list.
0: That's great. Absolutely great. Yeah. Why not? Yes.
1: Things you never knew existed, yeah.
0: Right. And for the most part, don't care, but occasionally they're interesting.
1: Mm-hmm. Okay, Raleigh, in the final hour. I'll call back again tomorrow, Thursday.
0: Okay, sounds good. Thanks for calling. I appreciate
1: it. Thank you very much, yeah.
0: So,
1: have a good evening.
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0: Jeannie was always afraid of the dark, and we never could understand why. 'Cause we looked after Jeannie with the very best of care, because Jeannie was our only child. Perhaps it was death that she was so afraid of, 'cause it took her one dark, stormy night. I think we always knew that we'd never see Jeannie grown, 'cause it seemed that she was destined to die. But on Jeannie's grave, we placed an eternal flame that glows and never loses its spark.
1: Yes, they lit the coffin. WGN Radio, I'm Raleigh James. I've never been able to listen to that with a straight face. They did it on the show, Dolly and Porter. Dolly wrote it. Yeah, shame on her. Yeah, and it was really, it actually charted. It got to about number 51, and it was recorded, I think, May of 68. What surprised me is there's like a dozen covers of it. Who in their right mind would want to cover that? But nonetheless, that's Dolly's early writing talent there. Jeannie's Afraid of the Dark. That's right. So, all right, 88, couldn't resist it. 888-876-5593 is 8888. Raleigh.

0: Even promised the newlyweds would live separate lives. Something borrowed, something blue, and something very indictable, too. Worn on the bayou, he raved paradise. Shot up a parking lot, so say the heat. Some off his rocker Texas danger got into a rat-a-tat spat over a parking spot at Walmart in Jennings, Louisiana. The old guy got all fired up, shooting his mouth off, then his gun into the air the popo purport. Quick draw Peashaw's Pulp Friction got him a free ride with the fuzz where they parked his caboose in the calaboose, parks and escalation. Known temple pirate, holy wow. Some ding-dong in India's been nabbed in an alleged bum-dog civilian snare for swiping 3 yellow metal bells from a local temple. Clinker bells also facing the music for making off with copper wire from a nearby power plant, worth a whopping $8, cops claim. Once upon a crime in Bollywood could soon lead to Indian Jones and his temple of Zoom Boom spending time in the holy jail. No crime chime too small for 2020 news. And that's what's happening. I'm Grant Marshall, 2020 News.
1: All right, so there you have it. Now, probably you've heard those stories, but not written quite that way. That's Kevin and Steve and their finest. All right, so we have, let me preface this by saying that forever we've wondered exactly how the pyramids got there. Who built the pyramids? You know, were they moving it one block at a time? You know, whatever. Well, maybe we're closer to thinking that could be happening because right now Japan has enlisted 1,800 people to drag a castle. Yes, a 360-ton castle. And apparently they want to move the structure, I don't know, maybe 6 feet or something. And it has to do with stability and earthquakes, I guess, and those kind of things. But you normally think of renovations and restorations of being things that are done with equipment. In this case, this fortified tower within a castle moved to repair a wall that was damaged in the earthquake. What they've done is they have rotating teams of 80 people heaving on 30-meter ropes. Yeah, that's right. I kid you not. They're pulling the castle 6 feet, and that's the deal. Now, apparently, the building has been somehow set on rails. Well, that's good to know, and they've shifted it a little bit at a time. But they have 8,000 applications for the 1,800 slots over the last couple of days, four times oversubscribed. Not everybody can participate. I don't know why anybody wants to participate, but nonetheless, people from the city across Japan and overseas, even some applying from America, and they've got They've actually got video of these people pulling the castle. In order to preserve the structure, they put the building on rollers and move it rather than dismantle it. And apparently, they've been thinking about this since 2015 when they put out a call for people to come and participate. And that's the first time they did that, moving anything in more than a century. And I guess now is the way to go. What, are they out of their minds? And you look at this and say to yourself, there's got to be some equipment that could do this. Well, apparently the castle has now been moved and everybody's thrilled with the results. All right, so 888-876-5593. Oh, plenty of things to talk about, as you can tell. Yeah, we're talking about moving castles with people power. It's come to that. We'll get to Stephanie and Madison and Johnny and Austin, oh, thank God, after the news right here on WGN Radio.

suspicious man, and you better not set foot on his land. But I didn't think nobody could be that mean. So I took me out walking down the railroad track. I was gonna go down to that little old shack and just find out if all them things I'd heard was true. There was a big black dog laying out in the yard, and it growled at me, and I swallowed hard, and I heard somebody say, "Well, who are you?" Oh, and there he stood in the door of that shack, and his beard and his hair was long and black, and he was the biggest man I'd ever seen. When he spoke, his voice was low and deep, and he just didn't

0: WGN Radio. I'm Riley James. Well, that was Dolly Parton's first number one hit. Yeah, Joshua, nice Christmas present, 1970. Sure, it frosted Porter's butt. They had a number of duets that made the top 10 but around that time, but not number one. However, Joshua did, and the rest was history. 888-876-5593-8888. Raleigh is Stephanie in Madison. What's going on, Stephanie? Thanks for calling WGN.
1: Hey there. Thank you. Well, I want to leave room for Johnny A. Just thinking about Dolly Parton and what an incredible person she really was. Just, you know, so gifted, talented, everything. But a couple things. Talk about a nice person. Years ago, right after Carrie Underwood won American Idol and, you know, started having country hits like right away. It was Jesus Take the Wheel. And she won an award at the Country Music Awards show. And Faith Hill had a really nasty look on her face. And, you know, the country jocks made a big deal out of it. But Dolly Parton spoke out and, you know, said, hey, she just smoothed it out and, you know, said, hey, you know, it's all, you know, Faith feels really bad about it. Nothing here. Let's move on, you know, which is really nice. And she, 1968, one of the first songs I heard of her, from her, just, my mistakes are no worse than yours just because I'm a woman.
0: Right.
1: That song, you know. Oh, I love that song. If you could play it, I would love it, love it. And so, yeah. And I can hang up and listen so you can get Johnny on too, okay?
0: All right.
1: Yeah. Good to talk to you, Raleigh.
0: Likewise. Glad you called.
1: All right. Me too.
0: All right. Talk to you soon. Okay, bye. All right. So 888-876-5593-8888. Raleigh. And yes, Johnny in Austin. What's happening tonight, Johnny?
2: Well, it's nice to talk to you. I didn't expect to be calling in. I got some thoughts on Dolly Parton. Before I do, because I don't want to forget it, where do these 2020 news excerpts come from? Are they available to people like me?
0: Yeah, you can have them. Absolutely. They'll be absolutely free. And it's a takeoff on the old CKLW News. So I will send you an email with contact information, and they will send them to you every day.
2: So they're daily?
0: Yes.
2: And they're free? And
0: yeah,
2: what are
0: they, absolutely free.
2: What you do,
0: it's a labor of love. Kevin and Steve loved the old CKLW News. And in fact, The Voice, you know, what they did was they fed it all the CKLW News guys. It's AI. But the writing is Kevin and Steve.
2: Well, so this is daily?
0: Yeah.
2: And so if I wanted to put that on my morning show on Houston Radio Platinum.
0: I think they would love it.
2: And so what do they send it to your Dropbox or something like that?
0: No,
2: just automatic?
0: Well, you know, with me, because in order for me to do something, life has to be pretty simple because I don't have the time. I think they normally expect you to get it. But in my case, they email it to my inbox every damn day because it's the only way I can do it. But I don't know if they'll do that for you, but it's fairly easy to get if you want to get it.
2: Well, I'll talk to my streaming guy and see. He knows about all that kind of stuff.
0: Well, it's easy, so.
2: I think it's a great feature. How is each one about a minute long?
0: 90 seconds.
2: That's excellent. They really sound good.
0: Oh, now, the writing is great. And they're all true.
2: I haven't listened.
0: They're all true stories.
2: In depth to them. I'm talking over you. I apologize.
0: That's all right. Go right ahead. They're all true stories.
2: Are they all current stories?
0: Yes.
2: Or just
0: yes. Well, within
2: really?
0: Within the last month or so, whatever. Yeah.
2: Oh, wow. Well, please do send me that link. I'd like to investigate that.
0: Okay.
2: Dolly Parton, when I got into country music radio, which was in 67, she was, I don't have my country book here. If I do, well, I can't find it. But anyway, but when I went to KIKK radio in 1967, she was coming on, and I think, I mean, you know more about her beginnings than I do, and I missed part of your show tonight, but she was on Monument with Something Fishy and Dumb Blonde.
0: Right, and that, my favorite on Monument was that I played it to Busy Signal, the thing that Ray Stevens wrote and produced.
2: I don't know it.
0: Yeah, well, it's I played it.
2: Well, so anyway.
0: I'm listening. Where'd you go? Johnny? Johnny?
2: Huh? Wait, there,
0: yeah, you dropped off
2: here.
0: Completely.
2: I had nothing to do with it.
0: I'm sure you don't, but it's sort of been like that for me tonight. I've seen computer screens disappear, but you absolutely disappeared there for a minute, but you're back, so good.
2: Oh, good. Well, I... what was my train of thought? Oh, the stuff that she did for Starday, was that way long before all this other stuff that she did?
0: Well, it's before it. You know, how way before it? Just like the first thing was on Gold Band. That was when she was 13. Her uncle.
2: Oh, my goodness.
0: Her uncle wrote it, and it's pretty awful. Puppy Love. I played it. I don't know when she recorded that Starday thing, actually. But it came out after she had hits. So it's something they had in the can. So not sure when she actually recorded it.
2: Am I still coming through?
0: Okay. Yes, absolutely. So okay. I know Starday released it in 1970. And she already, you know, it was actually right around the time that Joshua came out.
2: What year was that?
0: 1970.
2: Okay, so I was playing her stuff. Well, I remember when I was a kick in 67, wasn't she already doing duos with Porter Wagoner?
0: No. Well, 68.
2: The last thing on my mind was the first song I remember.
0: Yeah, 68 was when it started with Porter. You had mentioned like Dumb Blonde and Something Fishy. That's 66 and 67. That's Monument stuff. And
2: yep.
0: why, you know, all that. But she started on that show when Norma Jean retired. And so that.
2: Oh, Norma Jean.
0: Yes. Remember Norma
2: What
0: Jean?
2: Was that? Let's Go All the Way. That was great.
0: Yeah. There you have it. So she retired and then Dolly got the job. So that would have been 68.
2: I only met Dolly Parton once, and it was briefly, mm-hmm. very briefly. And I was at the CMA Awards in Nashville in 1966 when I worked for Kick Radio, and they had all the morning shows from all over the country in the museum, uh-huh. the Grand Ole Opry Museum. So. She was doing the same thing, but she was at another location.
0: Uh-huh.
2: And I don't know where that location was, but she was doing that same kind of thing, going around talking to all the radio people.
0: Well,
2: and
0: yeah.
2: I think she might have been doing it in the afternoon, actually.
0: That was usually was DJ week. And in fact, Fanfare was an outgrowth of that because so many fans got onto the fact that DJ week happened. And that was a CMA thing. And that was usually in October. And all the acts would be there, and they'd be available for interviews, you know, to record, so people uh-huh. could, you know, come. Yeah, they have a little country station in Calgary, you know, I'm from from CFAC, and to do a 10-minute interview with
2: I've
0: this
2: I've visited
0: one.
2: That station, by the way.
0: Oh, somebody had to. I still have T-shirts. The bottom line is that that's what they'd all do, and whether they were big or they were small, it didn't matter. It was Bobby Bear, or, you know, what was there? I'm trying to think of one of the ex that was there, Barbara Fairchild, you know, so was everybody.
2: Oh, yeah, the teddy bear song.
0: Yeah, that later, yes, absolutely. That was the big thing, DJ week, and especially going around and getting those interviews.
2: Well, the thing that I think caused people to care so much about Dolly Parton is she didn't get political that I know of.
0: No, she made it a point not to get political. Absolutely made it a point.
2: Which was great. I wish there was more like that, but there'll only be one Dolly Parton. But you know, I mean, she was such a gracious person that took. She just had a vibe of love and good, and she didn't care what color you were or what anything. I mean, she loved humanity, and it came right through. She was a gentle, real.
0: Yeah.
2: Lady.
0: Yeah, she was
2: and
0: a good person.
2: And that's probably because she came up a simple little girl, and she never lost that little little girl within herself, and I think that's just beautiful. I really do.
0: Yeah. Oh, yeah. No, that's as I was saying.
2: I didn't even. I had heard or maybe read a few things that she might have been in poor health, but I don't. I didn't. I don't think they made a big deal out of it.
0: Well,
2: Do you know she was sick? I didn't.
0: Yeah, I knew. I knew she was sick. I didn't know early on about the cancer diagnosis, and it happened, pretty much right after her husband Carl died last fall. And then she delayed her because she was residency at Caesar's Palace, and so the December gigs were starting, and she delayed them, and they did a reschedule for September, and I knew in May when she canceled that and no further performances that we were seeing the end.
2: Oh.
0: But as I said,
2: did you ever meet her?
0: Well, as I said, I used to wave at her. The offices I rented in Nashville, I rented from her, and her uncle, Bill Owens, who wrote the first little song she recorded, he was the one who had the office downstairs for me, and I had the office upstairs. So occasionally she'd come in, and usually I was too busy or she was too busy, and we just kind of smile and wave, and that's about it. I regret that I didn't, go down there and talk, but you know how that is. And, the guy in the office, the little house next to me, was Pete Drake, the steel guitarist. And I wish I had spent more time talking to Pete Drake.
2: Guy who did Forever.
0: Yes, yeah. Absolutely. The talking guitar. You betcha. And same thing. You just don't think about it. You always think you're going to have time. And, of course, you don't. So I knew her by virtue of she was my landlord, but I didn't know her. Other than to smile and wave, I never said a word to her.
2: Well, as I said.
0: We're just losing you again. Wonder why. Oh, okay. You're back.
2: Yeah, it was just a quick hello, hi, nice to meet you.
0: Yeah, no.
2: But man, I mean, she was loved by billions.
0: Well, for all the right reasons.
2: Really.
0: Like I said, I never heard anyone. And in Nashville, as you probably know, Nashville's as snarky as it gets. And you talk about...
2: No, I did not.
0: It's Sodom and Gomorrah in more ways than one. And, there's a lot of behind-the-scenes gossip, and a lot of it's true. But I've never heard anybody say an unkind word about Dolly Parton. Never.
2: I had no idea she did so many good things.
0: People
2: that she did.
0: Yeah.
2: I had no clue.
0: Well, and what she did for Porter. I mean, that's a strength of characters that I never would have done that.
2: You got to tell me what she did.
0: Okay, here's the deal. Firstly, she wanted, by about 1972, she was, getting her wings and wanting to leave the show, kind of. And, of course, Porter didn't want her to leave the show. And in 1970, he had signed another deal with her that was pretty bad. But anyhow, she finally got out of that show and all that. So he was bad-mouthing her to hell and back. When I say nobody ever did, well, he did, but that's neither here nor there. And so anyway, in 1979, he sued her. He sued her for $3 million and 50% of all her royalties forever.
2: Oh, my God.
0: I know. And so bottom line is, after a while, she settled with him. She gave him $1 million. And she did, at that time, this was 1979, she had not yet hit that real mark. Because even though she'd made hits on RCA and all that, your royalties aren't really coming in that much, because you have to pay for all the records that didn't hit first. You know the way those contracts work. So the bottom line is, she was not a wealthy woman, but she gave him $1 million. Go away. And he did. And anyway... many years later, might have been the mid to latter 80s, he was really down on his luck, and rightfully so.
2: Oh, my God.
0: I mean, so she bought his publishing. She bought all the rights to everything he had ever done and paid full market value, and that way he paid off all his debts. And as soon as he paid off all his debts, she went and gave him everything back and didn't charge him a dime.
2: That just blows my mind.
0: She returned and didn't ask for it. And I mean, considering what he had put her through, that's it's more strength of character than I would have had. But she did, and she made no deal of it whatsoever. So that was Dolly Parton.
2: My gosh, what a story that was.
0: Yeah. Yeah, and
2: I knew there was some friction and stuff back there, but I didn't know what you told me.
0: Oh, there was absolute hatred. Because, you know, Porter had been big earlier, but when you look at his top 10 records, they were all from basically 69 on, all, you know, Porter Wagoner, Dolly Parton, Porter Wagoner. So, you know, here his cash cow is leaving. Oh, well, we can't have that. And
2: So he was angry that she left?
0: That she wanted to leave. And he had her sign a contract in 1970 before she hit that was pretty egregious, pretty limiting. But he later tore up that contract. Well, anyway, then he tried to stick it to her saying, no, this contract's still valid and all that stuff. And finally, she wrote, I Will Always Love You, for him. And she went into him. And she sang it and said, you know, this is goodbye, but I will always love you. And he let her go, but he didn't, you know, the avarice in his heart was just there. And then in 79, he pulled that $3 million lawsuit with 50% of all of her royalties and all that crap. And, you know, it was just horrible. She paid him off and rose above it. And obviously did him a turn that he had no right to ever get, actually. So, like I say, she had more strength of characters than I would. I would have said, yeah, too bad, Porter. See ya. You
2: know? Yeah, she had a heart of gold, apparently.
0: Yeah, and she always took good of all of her family members. And they weren't, you know, they weren't people who were sycophants who lived off her or anything. All of them who worked for her did good work and all that. But she went out of her way to make sure that every one of them had whatever opportunity they wanted.
2: One incredible human being.
0: Yeah, all the way around, yeah. And like I was saying,
2: I'm kind of stunned just hearing this story, to be honest with you. Yeah. I'm just kind of sitting here in the
0: days. Absolutely. And, you know, I was mentioning earlier, I used to see her sister, one of her younger sisters, Stella, often, because the little acts I was promoting would be on the same bill with her. And she was lovely, too, you know, and she had absolutely nothing to say about Dolly except wonderful things.
2: Oh, boy. Oh, I mean, who gave her her big break? Do you know?
0: Well, you know, I mean, her uncle, remember the guy I was renting the space from, basically, Bill Owens, he was kind of a fixture in Nashville, a writer, not of any big note, but a well-known person. And so when she was 13, he got her on the Grand Ole Opry with him. And it was Johnny Cash who introduced her, and she had had a crush on him. So anyway, she did that Opry thing, and you know, that went, you know, basically nowhere, but it introduced her, and then she got on Little Labels and then on Monument. You know, so it was, you know, and I mean, Fred Foster signed her to Monument when she was nothing. So I give him a lot of credit for that, too. And
2: I hope she left her impression on a good number of people that will take that unconditional love or whatever you want to call it and pass it on, because there's not a lot of people like that.
0: No, there really aren't. And, you know, and her relationship with Carl was just wonderful. And, you know, sadly, he passed last year. So they're together again.
2: All right. Well, thank you so much. And do send me that 2020 news.
0: I will absolutely do that.
2: Will I be able to contact these guys and get some information?
0: Yeah, Kevin will write you back. Yeah.
2: Great. Well, thank you so much. Okay. I really appreciate the story.
0: Absolutely. Glad you called. Thank you.
2: You have a good night, you and your listeners. Thank you, Raleigh.
0: So, 888-876-5593, 8888. Raleigh, and I think we have bills to pay, and then maybe we'll find one more Dolly Parton, which I promised I would play just because I'm a woman, and that will be next on WGN Radio.

0: And there you have it. And that's for Stephanie and Madison. WGN Radio. I'm Raleigh James. And 21 hours from now, we will reconvene. Until then, that's a wrap. So I thank you for listening. I thank John for screening your calls. I thank Adam for keeping us on the air. And I'm hoping to hear from you tomorrow. I'm Raleigh James. It's WGN Radio. This is a replay of the Tuesday night, August 25th WGN show. We started right at 10. If you don't hear yourself on it, it's because you didn't call, and I hope you'll rectify that soon. We're live Monday through Thursday evenings from 10 to 1 Central. 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

0: WGN Radio. I'm Raleigh James. 3 hours to spend with you. If it's on your mind, it'll be on mine. And I'll tell you, a lot of people, of course, talking about Dolly Parton. For many, it was a shock. For those in her inner circle, not so much. But when she canceled that gig in Las Vegas in May, it pretty much was a declaration, if you will. And she was notorious for kidney stones and all that, but around the time her husband died, she was diagnosed with cancer, and it played out, and ultimately this morning she passed. And interesting how many email I've gotten about this, not only from this show, but also from one of my radio stations that's pretty much a country format in terms of all the people and their outpouring, and I can understand it. There's also a lot of interesting things I've seen on some of the obits that I thought, well, not exactly. And while certainly it was Arne Porter's show that she came to great public recognition, that wasn't her start. In fact, the first thing she ever recorded was not a hit, but it was a little label gold band out of Louisiana when she was a young teenager, like 1959, so she would have been like 15 maybe. And it was Puppy Love, not the same one that Bill Owens, her uncle, who was a lifelong supporter of hers and who made it till just recently, a few years ago, he passed away. But so I'll give you some of that. And also, she was signed to Monument long before there was anything having to do with Porter Wagoner. And before that, she'd been on Mercury briefly and Circle B. But Monument, Fred Foster signed her in 64. And there were a number of things, including Busy Signal, was written by Ray Stevens, of all people. And then, of course, we played Dumb Blonde the other day for Don and Beloit. And that was all before September or so of 67 when she joined Porter. And, by the 70s, she absolutely wanted to go it alone. And he wanted absolutely nothing to do with that, to say the least. And he was threatening her and all this. And finally, toward the end of 73, she pretty much said, I'm leaving. And he was, no, you're not. And ultimately, that's why she wrote I Will Always Love You. She wrote it as a song for him and, said, I always will, but I got to go. And so they did some negotiating and off she went. And her first hit, interestingly, as far as real, and there were a number of records that came out, don't get me wrong, Coat of Many Colors and all that, but the first big one might have been Jolene, and that was on RCA, of course, as were several others on RCA before that. And Jolene was a true story. A bank teller was flirting with Carl, her husband, and became immortalized in song. And then so much more that you know, and of course we'll play a few things. And in fact, I got one email from Amy saying, if there's any you like, actually there's several I like, truth be known. The Bargain Store is one of my favorites. Maybe we'll do that. And more. So 888-876-5593. Get your comments on it as well. And I think we'll give the floor to Don, because as I say, it was just last week he was wanting Dumb Blonde, I think, or last month anyway. So Don, welcome back to WGN Radio.
1: Hey, Raleigh. Yeah, thank you so much. Wow. I mean, my voice is cracking.
0: Yeah.
1: Well, I think people really connected with her because you just can't fake it in country, like that generation.
0: Well, she was the real deal, but more than that, she was such a good person. I mean,
1: right.
0: Unbelievably generous. And, when she left in 74, 5 years later, here comes Porter and he sues her. Sues her all to hell and back, for $3 million and like 50% of all. She settled. She gave him $1 million to make him go away. And that was not at a time when she had $1 million, but she ended it. But it was interesting because, of course, later they reconciled to the degree that they were talking. And when she had heard that he was facing real bad financial times, she went in and she bought up his entire royalties catalog, every bit of the writing and publishing, bought it all up 100%. And after he cleared out his debts with her, she gave it back to him with no charge whatsoever.
1: Gee. Jeez. So that, I didn't know that.
0: Part. Yeah, that's the way she was. He didn't deserve it, by the way. He didn't deserve. And the reason she was on that show is Norma Jean left, and Norma Jean had been a sidekick. That was an interesting show because that had been on the air since 1961, and that was never a network show. That originally was a show where they were hawking drugs, not prescription drugs or illegal drugs, but the company in Chattanooga made these products, and they'd weave it into the show. Like one of them was for menopause pain, and another one was, I think, an insomnia cure or something. But they'd weave it right in the show, and that's who. So it was barter. The TV stations that picked it up didn't pay a thing for it. They just ran the spots, and that's you know, that's how it started. And Norma Jean was there, and then she left, and here comes Dolly. And of course, Dolly was a force of nature, to say the least. And he didn't take it well when she decided that she had a life away from him.
1: Do you remember Jogging in a Jug, those ads? I don't know why it reminds me of that era.
0: Oh, God. Oh, God. Yeah.
1: Well, she always worked her craft. You know, she could have been so easily a one-hit wonder, done a show, and then just disappeared. Yeah. But just, I think it's very similar to Loretta Lynn. They're just great people. They always worked. They started so poor, but it was always family, the Dolly.
0: Oh, yeah, and she pretty much single-handedly supported that family. Not that they didn't do things themselves. Like, I always thought Stella was pretty good, but she sounded too much like Dolly, I think, to really get anything. But there were some decent songs that Stella did. I thought Standard Lie, number one, was a great record. And she's about 3 years younger than Dolly.
1: I didn't know that.
0: Oh yeah, I'll have to dig that out. Yes,
1: of course, Loretta Lynn's family. Interesting stuff there.
0: Well, yeah, absolutely, including in the Pacific Northwest. So yeah, there's all sorts of things there.
1: Well, I thought the company you keep is an appropriate one, but whatever ones you like,
0: okay,
1: playing,
0: I'll do it.
1: Yeah.
0: All right.
1: Great show, Raleigh. Thanks for
0: calling. I appreciate
1: it. Talking about.
0: Okay, bye.
1: All right. Thank you so much.
0: All right.
1: Bye-bye.
0: Yeah, truly the real deal, and really solid, lasting marriage. You know, there were always people who didn't know what they were talking about with all these rumors and all that, but Carl just wanted to be behind the scenes, and so he was, you know, I think he one time went to something with her, literally one time in her entire career did he attend an event, and that was enough for him. But yeah, they met at a laundromat. I always called it the wishy-washy. I don't think it was, but they did before she was anything. And he was her rock until he passed away last year. Victor in Silver Spring, welcome to WGN Radio.
2: Yes, I remember the Porter Wagoner show.
0: Sure.
2: Back in 1967. I guess I was watching it around April of that year. And after he did his signature song, Tonight the Bottle Let Me Down, then he introduced Dolly Parton.
0: Uh-huh.
2: So that's how I supposedly met her on, you know, on TV.
0: Sure.
2: There were other shows. Buck Owens had a show.
0: Oh, yeah, many, many, many people. You know, if you go a decade earlier, I've never understood this, Victor, but I'm originally from Los Angeles, and by the late 40s, early 50s, Los Angeles TV, local TV, because there were several independent stations, were just ripe with tons of these country shows. You know, some were from Bakersfield, yes, but some performance you'd know, other you wouldn't. And to this day, I don't know why. There were at least half a dozen different country television shows on early LA TV.
2: I saw some of those shows on, I think it was Channel 9, WMUR TV, in the late 50s, early 60s.
0: Right.
2: And there was a local show called The Country Store with Clyde and Willie Mae, and I'm trying to think of. And Curly, I think he played the fiddle. I used to watch that show that drove my father crazy.
0: Yeah.
2: You gotta watch that. And then they also had a film where they showed a country music song or two from Nashville.
0: Yeah. Yeah, film. Absolutely, those film clips. But there were tons of things. Like in L.A., one of the first was Town Hall Party, and that was on Channel 11, KTTV. And Tex Ritter and Jay Stewart were the hosts. But there were a ton of people. And then Cliffy Stone had Hometown Jamboree, and God, that was probably 49 that started. And he was a big country music promoter. And they did it from El Monte Legion Stadium, which is amazing because later that was so big with R&B. But Spade Cooley, you probably know about Spade Cooley because, of course, he killed his wife. And so that was a real big thing. there were a ton of them, Dave O'Dell, and like you mentioned, all these people, and some of them were local to different areas. And along D.C., Jimmy Dean used to have those cruises on the Potomac where they do country music. And it's like, I don't know what the hell this came from, like why. And to this day, I don't know.
2: I remember Jimmy Dean had a morning show on CBS.
0: Uh-huh.
2: And I remember my mother watched it. Moving on, I was talking to Nick earlier today. We were talking about the AM band again.
0: Uh-huh.
2: And I said, why aren't there any stations on 530 like they do in Canada? There's a station I get at that frequency at night. I think it's in Toronto. But I know the beginning of the AM band is 540. Why not add another frequency and move it down to 530?
0: Well, I think that 530, when they set it up, was reserved for travelers' information. It was a government allocation, and it was a TIS pool, and that was public safety, traffic updates, local travel, and all that. So the deal was when they reserved that, they codified that 530 could not broadcast music or regular programming and could not have commercial advertisements. So the only thing they could do was loop that non-commercial, you know, BS. And of course, they're almost always fairly low power and usually highway advisory radio, HAR transmitters.
2: I used to pick those up on 1640.
0: Yes, absolutely. And of course, as you all know, when they came up with the EB from a 1610 to a 1700, they changed that, which made 530 even more vital to them at the time.
2: Yeah. And unfortunately, when they set up the X-band, you really can't get that many stations at night because the power is so low.
0: It wasn't at first.
2: 10,000 watts during the day, then they dropped down to 1,000 watts.
0: It wasn't at first. They had nighttime power for a while there on some of the stations. I don't know about the East Coast, but there was one out of Utah. I think it was out of Ogden, and 1660. And man, yeah, in the day I could hear it. I could hear it actually in Wyoming in the day, but at night I could hear it pretty well. So I'm pretty sure they were running more than a kilowatt.
2: And I remember there was a pirate station that operated for a while. Trying to think, it was in the late 90s, maybe. It came out of Southern Virginia, and I can't. WPEX was the station at 90.9, and they started broadcasting on 1630, and they made a big deal about all the people calling in at night. And I guess the FCC got a hold of them and said, cease and desist.
0: Yeah.
2: And they suddenly went off the air without any warning. But I remember they were on for a few months.
0: Yeah. And there were a lot of, a lot of pirates like that. But KDIA 1640 in Vallejo, that was 10 kilowatt at night as well as in the day. But most of them, you're right, most weren't. But some were. So it was usual, but it wasn't mandated.
2: Yeah. I mean, during the daytime, I can't get anything on that band because I have so much interference.
0: Oh, of course. From everything.
2: 1500 is one of them.
0: From everything. And then, of course, all the interference that isn't even radio. I mean, AM is tough in the day. The Jersey City station, that 1660 there, I think that was 10 kilowatts at night also.
2: I got a letter from them one time when they first came on the air.
0: Okay.
2: And I get them. I think they're in Spanish now.
0: WWRU. I don't know.
2: Yeah. And then the one that's closest to me in WPTX.
0: Uh-huh.
2: They moved from 920 up to 1690. I used to get them during the day a number of years ago until I started getting all the stuff, you know, that I have the internet now.
0: Right, of course.
2: So it just screws up my AM band completely.
0: Oh, absolutely. By the way, I looked up RU while we're talking. They're now all Korean, K-Radio.
2: Oh, really?
0: Yeah.
2: But anyway, WPTX plays the oldies channel.
0: Oh, okay.
2: Yeah.
0: Yeah, well.
2: That's all. But I used to get them during the day before I got all this interference.
0: Yeah. Yeah, and they are 1 kilowatt at night, so at least it's not directional 1 kilowatt, but it's, and originally PTX was, I think, on 920. And then they,
2: yes, it was.
0: Yeah, then they moved to that 1690. And so I think 920 silent. You would know more than me, but I don't think they're on the
2: 920 is now a Hispanic station in Virginia.
0: Is that the Quantico station?
2: I think so.
0: Okay. All right. All right. So there you go. Interesting stuff. Always wonderful to hear from you. Thank you.
2: Yeah, thank you. Right. And now it's Nick's turn.
0: All right. I'll look forward to that. Thanks. All right. So 888-876-5593-8888. Raleigh, we'll get to Marty. We'll get to James and you two. And yeah, early Dolly Parton coming up on WGN Radio.

0: Sally James. That's the earliest one I could find on that little gold band label out of Louisiana. Dolly, I guess maybe was 13, actually, on that. And her uncle, Bill Owens, wrote it and took her down there, and they recorded that. And who knew what she'd, of course, later become. So rest in peace, Dolly Parton. 888-876-5593 is 8888. Raleigh. And Marty is in Whiting. So, Marty, what is up tonight?
1: Evening, Rowan.
0: Yeah.
1: A somber call tonight. I love Dolly Parton.
0: Yeah.
1: I'll cut right to the chase. Can I curse a song, Mule Skinner Blues?
0: Okay. She did record it. It's true.
1: My mom, I told you before, my mom did a mini pole act way back in the day.
0: Yeah.
1: My mom's been gone for 30 years, but my mom loved Dolly Parton also. So maybe not tonight, but you know what I'm saying.
0: Yeah, Mule Skinner Blues. The other thing that I always think about her in her early days that she redid It Wasn't God Who Made Honky Tonk Angels. So, yeah, interesting stuff.
1: Really?
0: Oh, yes, I've got it here. I can play that for you. Yeah, absolutely.
1: That's another favorite from Dolly, Honky Tonk Angels.
0: yeah, absolutely. And as she always said, it's pretty expensive to look this cheap. So.
1: And, Robin, real quick, I did not know this till tonight. My watering hole, somebody told me, her husband passed away
0: last year.
1: Recently?
0: Last year. Yeah.
1: Oh, man. I didn't
0: Carl.
1: Know that.
0: So. Right, Carl. Right. And that he really had been her rock. That's absolutely true. Died last year. I think around September last year. If I'm not mistaken.
1: Oh, wow.
0: Yeah, absolutely. Yep. And but believe me, she certainly had extended family everywhere. So she certainly wasn't alone.
1: And tonight, in my watering hole,
0: This
1: woman that I've only known her for maybe a year, she's been to Dollywood a couple of times.
0: Right.
1: With her kids.
0: Okay, sure.
1: Like, wow. My mom went to Dollywood.
0: Well, it opened in 86, and millions of people have been there since, and it was one of her big projects. I think the biggest project she had is that literacy project that she has where she mails, or company mails free books to kids. That's
1: right.
0: Still going strong, and I think that's... It was her, I guess, nephew who was the spokesperson, and he said, you know, people who wanted to remember her could donate to that.
1: Mm-hmm.
0: Yeah, I think it was Bill Owens' kid.
1: Did you ever meet Dolly? Did
0: you know, I waved at Dolly a lot. I'm sorry I never sat down and talked to her. When I was in Nashville, my office space I rented in an old house that she actually owned. And Bill Owens, who was her uncle, had the downstairs, and I had the upstairs of this old house on 18th Avenue South. And I liked Bill a lot, you know, and, you know, Dolly occasionally. And I regret to my, you know, probably to my dying day, that I didn't do more than just smile and wave, because... I'm sure she would have been interesting to talk to. Now, when I was promoting Country Records, I did run into Stella quite a bit, her younger sister, because she was on the bill with some of my acts, you know, in places like high schools in Dyersburg and things like that, and liked Stella a lot.
1: Well, what a small world.
0: Yeah, absolutely. All right.
1: We're going to miss her. God
0: yes.
1: Darn it. I didn't know this till like five hours ago. And so I don't watch a whole lot of TV anymore.
0: Yeah.
1: I listen to the radio. But yeah, it's like I heard that. Raleigh, I felt like somebody punched me in my stomach.
0: Yeah, I know it. Even though I knew this was coming, still hearing it was like, oh my. Yeah, I feel the same way. Thanks for calling, Marty. I appreciate
1: it. Okay.
0: All right. So, yeah, and I will play, as I said to Don, I promise I play standard line number one. That's Stella. Sounded a lot like Dolly, but got a Ray Stevens written song coming up next. She did this about a year before she did the Porter Wagoner show, Busy Signal, and that was on Monument. So we'll get there as well. So 888-876-5593-8888. Raleigh takes us to John in Covington tonight. So what's up, John?
2: Hey, Raleigh, one thing before we get to Dolly, please. my Radio 2E. I'm a big fan of the Dayton Flyers, okay?
0: Okay.
2: And WHIO.
0: Right.
2: I just, are they 5,000 or 10,000 watt?
0: You know, they're on 1290. And
2: right.
0: So I assume they're a five. Certainly a big force in Dayton, but I never really thought about hearing them outside of Dayton. But I assume they're, and I'm guessing, but I assume they're a 5 kilowatt day non-directional. And then at night, I'll look it up. It could either be a five directional or a one non-directional. Let's have
2: well,
0: a look.
2: I mean, what I'm getting at is, I really like the 2E. Would it help? Could I probably get that maybe if I put an additional antenna on it? But I understand that the two antennas are built into the radio itself. So how would I go about putting an additional antenna?
0: Their nighttime coverage map is not good. I'm not sure you would pick that up. For a lot of reasons, actually, but it is.
2: But they're only 92 miles away. I'm
0: that
2: sorry.
0: Doesn't do me anything. See, so they are 5 kilowatt day and 1 kilohertz night, and they're actually 5 kilohertz night and directional, which is what I thought they would be, a directional. And it's a three tower array, and it's not a coverage area that's very conducive to the Cincinnati Metro. So, and then on top of that, when you talk about picking up stations at night using the ionosphere layer, don't forget about the phase zone where ground wave and sky wave cancel each other out. And you're probably going to have a lot more hash because it's 90 miles away than you would if it was, say, 200 miles away.
2: But I see what you're saying, because there's more players involved.
0: Well, no, it's not that. It's because the ground wave and the sky wave are canceling each other.
2: I think I got it.
0: Yeah, well, normally in the day, you're talking about ground wave pretty much as far as the eye can see. But when you get at night, it bounces off the ionosphere layer, and that's why you can hear these distant stations. But when you're close enough that you still have some ground wave, plus the ionosphere is giving you some sky wave, there's a cancellation problem.
2: Okay, on to Dolly.
0: Yeah.
2: My brother, God rest his soul, he used to work for Provident Bank, and Carl Linder used to throw
0: this
2: huge party at Christmas time during the holidays. And he'd fly in Sinatra, Kenny Rogers, Andy Williams.
0: Yes.
2: And one year he flew in Dolly, and he would take my parents, and of course he would get a date. And then my dad, he said, I love Frank, but all he did the whole night was drink. I mean, you know, and you could tell it. It told on him.
0: Those Christmas parties were legendary. And, of course, people who don't know Carl Lindner, he's about the richest person in Cincinnati. But there were over 6,000 employees, plus everybody else he invited. So he usually held them at Cincinnati Music Hall.
2: Right,
0: and,
2: exactly. Yeah.
0: Absolutely. And he was the real deal. He was a very interesting guy.
2: I'll tell you, one year he had, after Frank would get so loaded, next year he had Andy Williams. Andy Williams was from Cincinnati, and he said, he got on the Al Schottacotti News.
0: Yeah.
2: They were friends. They were friends at Western Hills High School.
0: Uh-huh.
2: And graduated together. And Al Schottacotti says, now let me ask you something, Andy. How is it we graduated together and now you're 2 years younger than
0: I love it.
2: Andy said, well, when you get a couple hit records and you get them published, that's what's going to happen.
0: Right, yeah, absolutely.
2: Thanks for the time, Raleigh. See ya.
0: Thanks for calling. Appreciate it.
2: Bye-bye.
0: Yeah, all right. So 888-876-5593-8888. Raleigh, we got a first-time caller, so let's find out what's on Elaine's mind. She is in Tinley Park. Welcome to WGN Radio, Elaine. Thanks for calling.
3: Oh, hi, Raleigh. Thanks for taking my call. I'm wondering if I'm correct in my recollection of a TV commercial many, many decades ago that I believe Dolly Parton appeared in for a product called Duz, D-U-Z. It was a powdered laundry detergent that was advertised during my mother's soap opera.
0: Absolutely. I don't know if it was Duz. It might have been Breeze. But the deal is that it was on the Porter Wagoner show. Absolutely. And the product came with things like a free dish towel in it or things like that. Or or a plate. Right. Something like that. And then Dolly and Porter would sit there unwrapping the surprise on the air with Dolly enthusiastically showing it off. And, you know, they not only did laundry soap, but I couldn't believe that they did Cardle. This was some product, and Dolly even said she was mortified, that stopped menstrual cramps. And I just can't imagine it. And then there was Black Draft. I forget what the hell it did, but in any event, I'm sure if you go to YouTube, I would literally be willing to bet the bank that there is a Dolly and Porter commercial, but I'm pretty sure it wasn't Duz. It was Breeze, but it's the same same exact thing. Stupid things like dishes in the product.
3: Yes, because I can remember my mother, God rest her soul, saying, she says, you'll have to wash it 20 times to get all the detergent out of it.
0: Oh, absolutely. And that was really true. And it was glasses. Oh, my God.
3: Well, if you're able to, Raleigh, I would appreciate a song of Dolly's. And another special person was Kenny Rogers, Islands in the Storm.
0: In the stream. Okay.
3: In the stream, yes.
0: I'll do it next hour.
3: Sounds good. Thank you much.
0: My pleasure. All right. And I'm doing that because Elaine is a first-time caller, and she deserves that. We both know that I'm not a fan of Islands in the Stream, but that's all right. I will absolutely do it. And we'll hear her doing a Ray Stevens song next. Ray was, of course, big at Monument at the time. So there you have it. But before we get back to it, if you are a radio fan, you probably know all about the Sea Crane Company. But if not, everybody wants an emergency radio for all the reasons that you know, because after all, when the power's out, what do you want? You want a flashlight, you want a radio. And invariably, that's when the batteries are dead. Or that's if it was a solar radio, that's when you didn't leave it out in the windowsill or whatever. Well, that's why I love the CC Radio Solar with Bluetooth, because it truly is the definition of an emergency radio. It will work no matter what. And here is the deal. Yes, you absolutely can use it as a solar radio. In fact, it's got an oversized solar panel, so chances are good that's going to last a while. Also, you can use it with batteries, of course. If you want, when there's no emergency, get AC adapter, listen, use it on AC. Excuse me, kind of chokes me up. And I'll explain that later. But in any event, the deal is that when all else fails, when the batteries are dead, you didn't have it out in the sunlight, you don't have an AC adapter, and the power's not on anyway, hand crank it. Just get a little crank on the back of it, wind it for about 30 seconds. It'll play for 30 minutes. So this is going to work no matter what. And it's got a built-in LED flashlight as well. Now, you normally think of wind-up radios, and I've had a lot in my day, as just being big and cumbersome and all. Not true. 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Terrific AM and terrific FM. But how good is the audio? So good that it's got Bluetooth in case you want to use it as your Bluetooth speaker. Yes, it'll double as your Bluetooth speaker. It sounds that good. 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

0: WFN Radio. I'm Raleigh James. 1966 on Monument. Ray Stevens wrote it, arranged it, and produced it for Dolly Parton, Busy Signal. Remember when that came out? I thought it was a pretty good record. Yeah, well, shows you. If I like it, it's usually the kiss of death, but I thought it was pretty good. All right, so 888-876-5593. Also should mention that Dolly absolutely stood up for her beliefs in every way, shape, and form. And when she had written I Will Always Love You, which, as I mentioned, she wrote it for Porter when she basically was saying goodbye, Elvis heard it. And Elvis wanted to do it. And so the session was set. And the night before, Colonel Parker called her and said, well, you know, you have to give us half the publishing, 50% of the publishing rights, which was standard with this guy. And a lot of people, actually. He wasn't the only one. But Dolly stood up to him. She said, no, I'm not going to do that. He said, well, if you don't do that, Elvis is not going to record your record. You don't want that. She said, well, I guess I'll have to live with that. And so Elvis did not record her record. And at the time, a lot of people said, well, you fool. I mean, turning down an Elvis record, think about how much money. And then, of course, when I Will Always Love You came out by Whitney Houston, best decision she ever made. All right, so 888-876-5593 is 8888-Raleigh. Chris is in South Carolina. Welcome to WGN Radio. Chris, what's up?
1: Hey, Raleigh, how's it going? I'm sorry about what happened to Dolly.
0: Yeah.
1: Yeah. I remember because she did a lot of songs, and right now WSM is playing all of her songs.
0: I'm sure.
1: Yeah.
0: And they won't have to repeat any. Because she's very prolific.
1: Uh-huh. And she started on the Grand Ole Opry. What year?
0: Oh, I don't remember. The first year she was on the Opry was probably while she was doing that Porter show.
1: Oh, the Porter show? Was it a network show?
0: No. It was always syndication. First run syndication, strictly barter.
1: I wonder if the Greenville-Spartanburg people had the Porter show in their stations.
0: Well, a lot of independents picked it up, of course, because they were looking for programming that was available because they didn't have networks. But some networks picked it up as well over the years. I'm sure if you go online, there's a list of them.
1: Okay, I know WGGS didn't pick it up because they mostly gospel.
0: Well. I think that actually, when I think about Dolly on the Grand Ole Opry, I think it was before that, she had a crush on Johnny Cash when she was about 12. And he actually, I think, introduced her on the Grand Ole Opry when she was about 13. And that's when it was at the Ryman. And the reason was her uncle Bill Owens was a songwriter and well-known in Nashville, and she appeared with him. So that was the very first. But I looked it up to see when she joined, when she was an official member. And yes, it was during the Porter Show, 1969, January 4th, 1969. Now, if you decide to be an official member of the Opry, remember, you've got to do a certain amount of performances a year. I think it's three, but I'm not sure. And that's a Saturday night, and they only pay scale. So there's a lot of people who didn't want that honor because, of course, it cost them when they were touring.
1: Oh, it did?
0: Well, sure, because they could have gotten a great gig. Instead, they were getting scale at the Opry.
1: Yeah, and the only place you had to listen to it was on the radio on WSM.
0: Yeah. Yeah, absolutely.
1: Before the cable channel TNN came along,
0: right? The only network where
1: Nashville
0: the stand,
1: network.
0: Yeah, the only network where T stands for the. All right. Well, in any event, that's all true. So she signed on during the Porter days, and I assume she remained. Though, like I say, it would wind up costing you quite a lot of money if you're a pretty big star.
1: Yeah.
0: All right.
1: She was a big star when she did that, the movie 9 to 5.
0: Oh, well, yeah. Now you're talking.
1: And that was a big hit back in 1980.
0: Of course.

0: And you know, her sister was on the TV version of 9 to 5, Rachel.
1: Oh, yeah, Rachel. Rachel was, indeed. All right, forgot about that. But yes, Rachel was.
0: Yeah.
1: And I'll play Estella after the news. All right, well, you've ended the hour, and we'll talk to you soon. Thanks, Chris. All right, so 888-876-5593. James on the South Side has stories. Can't wait to hear them. Coming up next hour right here on WGN Radio.

0: WGN Radio. I'm Raleigh James. 1975, and co-produced by Porter Wagoner, actually, RCA, of course, and Dolly wrote it. In fact, of all of her lyrics, I think The Bargain Store was my favorite. All right, rest in peace, Dolly. And I will get that Stella on, as promised, and also for Elaine, our first-time caller, we will absolutely do Islands in the Stream. All right, so 888-876-5593. Nick is in Baltimore. What's happening, Nick?
1: Hey, Lolly, good morning.
0: Yeah.
1: A great show tonight.
0: Thank you.
1: Sorry about Dolly Parton. I wanted to say a little bit about Dolly Parton. She was the one person. Well, I did like some country music, okay? The older stuff.
0: Yeah.
1: And Dolly Parton bridged the gap between the older stuff and the newer stuff.
0: Yeah.
1: And she's amazing. And everything I read about her, what a wonderful person she is. And she'll be missed.
0: You know, it's interesting. Nashville is as backbiting as a town can get. And, yeah, a lot of snide remarks about a lot of people. And I'll tell you what, I have never heard a bad word about this woman. Not ever. So that speaks volumes.
1: That's what I'm hearing, too. No one has ever said anything bad about Dolly Parton.
0: Right.
1: Everybody liked her. I remember those old shows, too, the Porter Wagoner Show and the Dolly Parton Show, which was, I think, like you said, it's syndicated, and it was on all over the place here. It was on in D.C. It was everywhere.
0: Yeah.
1: And that was a great show.
0: Yeah, and that was, the Dolly Parton Show was actually in the 70s. There was a syndicated show, and then she had another one briefly on ABC in the 80s. But that Porter Wagoner Show, of course, from 61 on through like 81, that was your basic low-budget barter show, you know, as far as that goes.
1: Mm-hmm.
0: And the best thing that ever happened to Porter Wagoner, who obviously was a star in his own right, but was Dolly Parton, you know, because not that many people were talking about it when Norma Jean was his co-host. Not to take away from her, but so
1: that was a, you know, I wanted to also mention this. I was talking to my friend Mike Lentz, and you talked to Mike down in Miami, and I'm trying to get him to call in. He always goes to sleep early. He says, you gotta call into Raleigh. And he was asking me, how many stations broke format today and play a Dolly Parton record? And I said, Mike, I'm really not sure. I don't know. I'm sure the country stations did.
0: Well, I would you know, it's interesting. I don't know exactly when the news broke. Because that's part of the answer. Because, of course, if it broke in morning drive, you have a lot of people who were doing, you know, live or live assist shows who probably, regardless of format, for the most part, would have played something. If it broke middays, well, you know, a lot of those stations aren't even monitored, let alone staffed. You know, so
1: it did break in midday.
0: Well, so then how many on music stations, how many midday shows have a live personality?
1: Not many.
0: Well, so there's your answer. How about afternoon? See, I don't have this answer either. I'm just throwing it out. I think that it would not surprise me in the least. Anybody who was live or some form of live assist would have done something. But anybody who was strictly automated, who knows?
1: Because I remember when I was at WNAV, and even before that, before I got into radio, if the news broke of an artist that passed away, coming out of that newscast, you would hit a record.
0: Oh, of course. But, you know, you're saying newscast again, and if you go back in the day, it was mandatory to do the news. That's why we all laugh about, you know, all the instrumentals that should have been called, "This Will Take Us Up to News," you know, because they were back-timing them.
1: Yeah.
0: But that hasn't been mandatory in decades. So, you know, a lot of the music stations, they wouldn't be running a newscast, particularly in a midday.
1: No. No, you're right. I'm going back to, you know, back in the day when you did have.
0: Well, sure. When you had a staff, of course. This is somebody who spanned virtually every format. And you know, I don't know that she had anything on the R&B charts, but I bet if I check, she probably did. But I listened to words like The Bargain Store. That easily could have been a soul record. I think certainly pop stations, top 40 stations, country stations, even maybe some classic rock. I'm on the fence about that. If there's somebody live in the studio, it would sure make sense to play something.
1: It sure would. It would, yeah. It's an interesting thought, you know. And he brought it up. I didn't even think of it.
0: Yeah.
1: But we're losing all these people, and it's just... It's sad, you know. I didn't know she was ill.
0: Yeah, she dealt with some chronic things for years. You know, the kidney stones, and I think she once said that they took out more kidney stones in her than came out of a mine, as far as that goes. But she had some autoimmune stuff, digestive things, and all that. But she was diagnosed with cancer in the last year, and it was something. Like I say, she was performing until that May cancellation, and that kind of told you where things were, because she would never have canceled Las Vegas if she could have done it.
1: Oh, yeah, it was a Vegas show she was going to do. That was the one in December, right?
0: No, May. This May.
1: It was May.
0: May, yeah. Yep.
1: Wasn't there one in December?
0: Did she cancel it? I didn't know she canceled that.
1: I think, yeah.
0: Ooh.
1: I'm not sure.
0: Ooh, well, she might have. I think she postponed it. And I think that... Oh gosh, that was postponed. In fact, I think that's scheduled for like next month. What happened when they originally announced it? They said, "Yeah, we'll reschedule it for whatever it was, like the fall, somewhere September something of 2026." And then in May 2026, she canceled all the rescheduled dates.
1: Okay.
0: So that was, and she had a residency there. And so the complete cancellation of the residency. And we knew. And all the ticket holders who had tickets, through the year at Caesars immediately, got in May notifications for refunds. So I think that at that point in time, that was sort of a known thing. But, she certainly had a great life, start to finish. Yeah. She lived it well. And as I say, I can't find anybody who ever had a crossword about Dolly. Well, except maybe Porter. But she really showed what a great soul she was with all the things she did for him in light of what he did to her.
1: Well, I really liked her. I mean, she was basically, I mean, she came of poor background.
0: Dirt poor. Yeah, absolutely. This is severe. Yeah. This is really, her father couldn't read a lick. I mean, couldn't read, couldn't write, nothing. And that's what spurred her onto that book project, because she always said, "My daddy was very bright, but the fact that he couldn't read or write held him back," no doubt. And so, there were a ton of kids and all that kind of stuff. Yeah, this was as poor as poor gets. This is what we'd call hard scrabble.
1: She was out of Tennessee, right?
0: Yes, Sevierville. Sevierville is not far from Gatlinburg.
1: Oh, okay.
0: So it's East Tennessee, right there in the Blue Ridge.
1: Blue Ridge Mountain area.
0: Yep. So right there, spitting distance to Gatlinburg.
1: Well, she'll be missed, it's sad news. When I heard that, it's like one of these things, you kind of hear it, and it's like, did I hear right? I mean.
0: Yeah.
1: It's like you don't believe it when you first.
0: Well, you don't want to, that's for sure. It's time though. And the older we get, the more we hear. And so many people are at that age where I joke that we're all circling the drain. But the reality is that nobody gets out of here alive.
1: ain't into truth. And so. Well, next time I call in, I'll do. I told John I was going to do some radio stuff, but okay. I don't know if it'll fit. You know, me talking about, you know, after we talked about Dolly, but next time we'll do some radio stuff.
0: I'd love that.
1: All righty.
0: All right. Thanks for calling.
1: Hey, thanks.
0: All right. Yeah, Sevierville is one of the oldest towns in Tennessee. I think it was formed in the 1700s. John Sevier, for those of you who had to take that in history. And, not far, like I say, right, spitting distance of Gatlinburg and Pigeon Forge. So, okay, 888-876-5593-8888. Raleigh, stories from James on the South Side are next on WGN Radio.

0: WGN Radio. I'm Riley James. That's for Elaine, our first-time caller earlier. Kenny Rogers with Dolly Parton is the way the label reads on RCA. 1983, Islands in the Stream. Of course, the Bee Gees wrote it, and one of them produced it. All right, so yeah, any one of them. All right, 888-876-5593-8888. Riley, we got a lot going on here, and I want to stop down because James is one of the people who sends me a lot of stories. Gordy does, too. Thank you, Gordy. And, of course, Bob, Engineer Bob, so prolific. All appreciated because, as you know, I'm genetically lazy is what it is. That's right. Show prep means I ate before I got on the air. All right, so James on the South Side, welcome to WGN Radio.
1: Hello, thank you for taking my call.
0: Oh, and thank you for all the many, many, many stories.
1: Okay, yes, although I'd like to before, okay, don't miss Dolly.
0: Yeah. Oh, yeah.
1: That was my mother's favorite artist.
0: Really? Really? Interesting. All right.
1: Yeah. Put me in for a song from her vast catalog as well.
0: Which one?
1: Put me in for wonderful songs. I mean, it doesn't matter.
0: Okay, I can just pick it? Okay. Well, maybe I will do it on God Who Made Honky Tonk Angels just because that was very early in her career. But, you know, what a record to cover. I think every royalty act did It Wasn't God Who Made Honky Tonk Angels. So maybe we'll get to that.
1: Yeah, and I did want to say that first one that you where she was 13.
0: Yes,
1: I thought it was Brenda Lee at first.
0: Well, yeah, she's a child. It would be expected. She sounds 13. Yeah. Yes. All right.
1: Okay. All right. Now let's get to, I guess, the story.
0: All right, so the first thing is, and when you mentioned that Dolly died, yes, you're one of the people who told me that, and I'm glad, is you also mentioned her pet charity, which are these books, and hopefully everybody who is lamenting of her passing might actually go ahead and donate. I mean, 3 million books so far, and hopefully this will not stop, and you had the link front and center for me on that for the free books program, but anybody can probably find that online fairly easily. If you just write Dolly Parton free books, it's going to come up.
1: And it's a lot better than having them end up in a landfill.
0: Oh, yeah. And, of course, for people who actually can write this down or maybe remember it, it's imaginationlibrary.com. That's the URL, imaginationlibrary.com. And it's the U.S. and the U.K. and Canada and Australia and Ireland, so all over the place. And you also could start a program in your town if it's not available where you are. So birth to age 5. Pretty much unlimited books there. I think it's a great, great program. All right, so you brought that up, but what else do we have? The forklift. Don't forget about the forklift. Yes.
1: Oh, yeah.
0: James sent me a story. In fact, after the news, yes. Are you trying to maybe escape from prison? Or get out of whatever? Have we got a plan for you coming up on WGN Radio?

0: WGN Radio. So that's Dolly's sister. That's Stella. Stella Parton, 1977 on Elektra. It's my favorite of anything she did. Standard Line, number one. Although her biggest hit was actually a top 10 country record. It was the first thing she charted with. And that was I Want to Hold You in My Dreams Tonight. So, but I thought Standard Line was my favorite. So that's what I played. All right. So 888-876-5593. And we're talking with James on the South Side about creative criminals. Yeah, this story was so wonderful as far as that goes. So, of course, I had to look up Richard Lee McNair. That's the subject of our story that we're going to be discussing. He's still alive, and he's still in prison. Well, after all, he did kill a couple people. And this is one creative guy. The first time he escaped from prison, he was using lip balm to get out of the handcuffs. The second time, I forget what he did the second time, but it was something pretty notable. And then the third time was the escape pod. This is a man who was patient. He had a routine prison job, and he was repairing torn mailbags. And so he built a makeshift escape pod, complete with a small breathing tube. And he hid himself in a pallet of mailbags, which was then shrink-wrapped in part of the normal shipping process. A forklift lifted the pallet and carried it out of the prison entirely, with no one aware that McNair was inside. So the pallet was delivered to a nearby warehouse, and he waited silently until warehouse workers left for their lunch break, cut himself free from the shrink wrap, walked out. Now, the best part, well, that's pretty good. I don't know that you can top it, but is what happened next. We have a police officer nearby who actually stopped and questioned him and let him go. All right. Now, you figure that that's a guy who would have left law enforcement quickly. But oh, no. He was in law enforcement until he retired and then died. And bottom line is, I'm sure he never got over the hassle of that. But anyway, McNair remained free for months and wasn't recaptured until he was found in Canada. So and he's still in prison. So I guess he hasn't figured out a way to do it since.
1: Maybe they put him with. He couldn't do too much.
0: Well, they thought that before. So I'm trying to think again, because there were three different. Oh yeah, the other one was he shimmied out of a ventilation duct. That was So the lip balm, the ventilation duct, and then his piece de resistance with shrink wrapped. And so that was the deal. And he actually once had a normal life. He was in the military, and he was a police sergeant at Minot, the Air Force Base in Nodak, and he was an informant for the Minot Police Department. They fired him after they figured he was stealing stuff. And so he attempted a burglary in Minot, and he was surprised by two men, so he did the only thing he thought he could. He killed them. And so it was that this is, by the way, while he was a sergeant posted at Minot Air Force Base. So that was the, and he's still in prison.
1: Oh, well, I mentioned that Steve McQueen, yes, I think he was inspired by Steve McQueen's The Great Escape.
0: Right. Well, there's a guy in Canada, a journalist who started corresponding with him and later produced a book, The Man Who Mailed Himself Out of Jail. And so why not? Now, there's apparently a documentary series called Prison Breaker. Of course, he was on America's Most Wanted 12 times and Unsolved Mysteries, Season 5, Episode 9. So that's that was a pretty good find. I got a kick out of that that story. Now, National Waffle Day, I don't know. August 24th, it was yesterday, we missed it. And once again, this is one of those holidays where you say, who came up with this and why? Well, we know why. It commemorates 1869 when a New Yorker named Cornelius Swartwout patented the first American waffle iron. And over 150 years later, one of the most iconic breakfast foods, so they say, everything from Belgian brunch specials to roadside empire of Waffle House to the Eggo box and on and on. So, but I don't know who proclaimed this, Waffle Day, but there you have it.
1: Yeah. There is the story of the Down syndrome father who watched his daughter.
0: That was a feel good story. Watched her graduate from school. Yes, a very feel good story. And you have the compulsive dancing story, which actually is a real thing, and people were aware of it. And then you you have you know, it's tough when you're trying to get people to enlist in the services and re-up and all that. And so they've come up with incentives. They've always had incentives, but only recently do we have special re-enlistment incentive Grand Theft Auto 6, a four-day pass. Any soldier who signed for re-enlistment between August 1st and November 14th of this year gets a four-day pass specifically designated to coincide with the highly anticipated release of the new video game Grand Theft Auto 6. So, it's one incentive, I guess. Now, I don't know if you gave me this story or not. I don't actually know if I've seen it as a story, but I was aware that it's happening. You know, we're very low on air traffic controllers, as we know, and we certainly read about the results almost every day. So now what they're thinking, as far as people who would be perfect for the gig, is compulsive video gamers. And so I don't know how they're recruiting them, but that's what they're going after.
1: I know. I heard about this story. I didn't get the link to that one though. Now that guy admits that that's an interesting story.
0: Yes. Now we have more on self-serve that we've talked about a lot. And of course, I think we mentioned this last time, Ohio shoppers are now at a 15 item maximum on the self-serve line. I don't know what to say about this. So now more recalls, of course, salsa, guacamole. Then we have more suspects behaving badly. This was a fine story. Man loses his pants while fleeing. Yes, in a viral video. You betcha it's a viral video now. Out of Ohio. And the clip shows a man sprinting away from police when his pants fall down around his legs, slowing him down, I guess, mid-getaway as he scrambles to keep moving. So that is the video clip of the week. Yeah, I would think a belt is in order. So,
1: I would think so, too, unfortunately. But that's unfortunately people.
0: Absolutely. So we have the antique mall in Illinois, and so that's interesting. Giant Illinois antique mall, and so there you have it. And what do we know about that? Anything of interesting?
1: Antiques are supposed to be very, very nice, but I haven't myself gotten down that far.
0: It's in Sandwich, yes. And the Sandwich Antique Mall, and it's got a 4.5 star rating and 160 reviews. So the first stop passing through the area. So there you have it. And interestingly, why a sandwich? I'm sure there's a story there.
1: Oh yeah, I think there is a story. I forgot what they said about it. There's some particular reason they got that name.
0: Well, apparently it was a congressman in 1856, Joe Wentworth, and it was originally Newark Station, N-E-W-A-R-K, Newark Station, where the railroad came. And so Congressman Wentworth helped bring the railroad to the area and change the name to honor his roots in New Hampshire. Now, yeah, has nothing to do with New Hampshire, and I guess, but there is a Sandwich, New Hampshire, and they all go back to the English noble title, Earl of Sandwich.
1: Yeah, who, of course, why we have our particular delicacy now.
0: Yeah. So there you have that. Always a bunch of stories. Did I miss a favorite here?
1: No. They're all good ones, I gotta admit. We'll leave the 19-year-old who got arrested for another time.
0: Yep.
1: Yeah. We'll leave that one for another time.
0: Always good to talk to you, and thank you for the many, many stories.
1: Okay, you're welcome. But, you know, I gotta admit, I was actually on the phone with a friend about one about 106 when they told me that they had, they said, oh no, Dolly has died.
0: Yeah.
1: It was 6 p.m.
0: Yeah. Yeah, very sad. Very sad. But, you know, that said, she lived a wonderful life. And, you know, she was diagnosed with cancer a little while ago, and she had chronic kidney problems. And, you know, it wouldn't have been pretty from here out. And no one has ever said, dear Lord, let me linger. So she's in a much better place tonight.
1: Yes, I agree.
0: All right. Thanks for the call. Appreciate it.
1: You're welcome. Have a nice evening.
0: Yeah, you too. All right, so we will pick it up there. We got a lot of people. Cleveland, Dennis, and we've got Scott in Lebanon and Eduardo in Tampa. And there's room for you, too, on WGN Radio.

0: WGN Radio. I'm Raleigh James. So there you have it. One God Who Made Honky Tonk Angels, 1963 on Star Day for Dolly Parton. And that was an answer record. And actually, it goes back even further than that. The melody... It was an answer record, by the way, to The Wild Side of Life, which we'll get to. But the melody, the first time probably came out was the Prisoner Song, and this would have been like 1924. And, hundreds of people recorded that. But then Wild Side of Life was just, well, before we get there, we have to go to I'm Thinking Tonight of My Blue Eyes. And that's the same melody as well. The Carter family did that in 1929. And, I could play these, but I won't do that to you. But yes, I'm Thinking Tonight of My Blue Eyes. Also, The Great Speckled Bird, same melody. That was Roy Acuff, 1937. And then Wild Side of Life, which 1951, probably. And then, of course, the answer record to that is It Wasn't God Who Made Honky Tonk Angels. And there you have it. And everybody on their brother has recorded these songs. So there's a great comedy bit on one of the albums I've got. I'm trying to think who it was who did it now. I think it might have been, if it wasn't Cowboy Copas, somebody else around that time, and did just a terrific rendition. I'm sitting here thinking tonight, and of course the song starts out as I sit here tonight. So he's sitting here thinking tonight about, I'm going to make up a song, and so he comes up with all these songs. Of course, they're all the same melody. All right, so I'll have to find that, because actually it's a lot of fun. All right, so there you have Early Dolly on Star Day. Not much on Star Day, but that was. So 888-876-5593, Cleveland Dennis. Welcome back to WGN Radio.
1: Hello, Raleigh, and... Uno momento. Alexa, pause. I have to have my Alexa running so I can hear you in the background.
0: By the way, I'm sure you just did a lot of people some good there on that. But
1: well, let them have it. I know you have a lot of listeners tonight. It's a great show, Raleigh. It's a great show.
0: Well, thank you. Wish we didn't have to do it.
1: I was recently in Thieverville.
0: You mean Sevierville?
1: Dolly.
0: Sevierville?
1: They pronounced it, when I read the booklet I had, they said it was pronounced Sevierville. Anyhow.
0: I've never heard that, but
1: where,
0: okay.
1: I guess he was born in that one room shack and all that. And
0: right.
1: I get it because where I grew up on the mean streets of the near west side of Cleveland, we didn't even have central heating. There's just one heater in the middle of the house. But anyhow... I was in Gatlinburg in mid-July as a Johnny Cash reference with my oldest daughter, her two daughters, my granddaughters, and four of the great-grandkids.
0: Wow.
1: And, it's just amazing to me how Gatlinburg was. And then we ended up in Pigeon Forge,
0: uh-huh.
1: A great Mexican restaurant there. Got to see all of Dolly World or whatever it is. I didn't participate. I'd rather stay in the car and relax, but they took the kids out there and they just had a ball. But I'm enjoying, you know, your show and all the attributes and dedications people have been having throughout the day. And when you get to it, maybe you played Dumb Blonde at some point.
0: I did that last week, actually.
1: Oh, really?
0: Because
1: well,
0: Dawn and Beloit wanted to hear it. That's the first thing she charted with. But that's why tonight I opened with, the first thing she recorded and then some other early stuff like that Ray Stevens song.
1: Yeah, I went back a pivotal year for me. It was 1968 when I graduated from high school.
0: Yeah.
1: And I just kind of looked at 67, 68, and he was hitting, you know, all the pop. I guess tune dexes, but I know out of Akron, WAKR had plenty of her stuff going because I used to listen to them. I would pick them up out of Cleveland. But I just wanted to call in and, you know, mention what I just mentioned and compliment you and your listeners for all that's going on tonight on your show.
0: Well, great. Good to hear from you, and we'll talk to you soon.
1: Yeah.
0: Okay, thanks.
1: Thank you very kindly.
0: All right.
1: I know.
0: So, yeah, it was on that parody I'm thinking of, and it'll drive me crazy, too. It was on an album that had Cowboy Copas, but it had others as well, and it was a wonderful parody on, Great Speckled Bird and all the others. All right, so I'll think of it. Yeah, or not. We'll see. But in the meantime, let us check out Scott in Lebanon, Missouri. So, Scott, how are you doing tonight?
2: I'm doing good, Raleigh.
0: All right.
2: Thank you.
0: Thanks for calling.
2: I enjoy your show, and I just had called in. I wasn't calling in anything relative to Dolly Parton.
0: Yeah.
2: Except my wife and I, we did watch Steel Magnolia.
0: Uh-huh.
2: We enjoyed that one this afternoon, just in her honor.
0: Yeah.
2: But I when I talked to your, who's the guy that answers your phone? Is he an engineer or something?
0: No, I'm married to him. That's John.
2: Oh, okay. Yeah. All right. Well, yeah. I was telling him that I had built a regenerative receiver radio to listen to you in Chicago when I was living in West Chicago.
0: Yeah.
2: And it had the fidelity better than any Super Heterodyne I've ever listened to.
0: Nice.
2: And so I was out in the backyard. I decided to turn it on, and I could get you in loud and clear from 400 miles away.
0: All right. I like it. Excellent.
2: So, yeah, we had once traded stories about our shenanigans that we did back in our younger days.
0: Yeah.
2: Little FM transmitters.
0: Oh, yes.
2: Yeah. I hope the statute of limitations is out.
0: Yeah. As long as nobody died in the process, you're safe.
2: Yeah. Riding up and down the streets of Park Ridge with my bicycle.
0: Oh, yeah.
2: Tuning into TV stations and scrambling people's TV sets.
0: Always good.
2: And then waiting till they get up to touch the dial and then
0: yes,
2: shut it off.
0: Yeah, exactly. Of course.
2: So.
0: Yes.
2: All right. Well, that's all I had called about. And I want to tell you, you got a great show, and I'm a full-time listener.
0: Well, thank you for checking in, and do it again soon.
2: Okay,
0: thanks. Appreciate it. All right, after the news, we got another hour to talk about whatever is on your mind, Eduardo, in Tampa, and plenty of lines available for you on WGN Radio.

0: WGN Radio. I'm Raleigh James. Yep, early Dolly Parton. That was on Star Day. And, of course, It Wasn't God Who Made Honky Tonk Angels was just an absolute country classic, though not an original. Kitty Wells had the big hit. And it was an answer song to Hank Thompson's The Wild Side of Life, of course. But as I was saying earlier, it didn't start with that as far as lyrics go. I think the earliest one might have been Thrills That I Can't Forget. And that was 1925. And then about a year later, the Carter family did the same exact melody as Thinking Tonight of My Blue Eyes. And then Reverend Guy Smith went back to the gospel theme, called it Great Speckled Bird, and that was Roy Acuff. And absolutely the same song as Wild Side of Life and One Guy Who Made Honky Tonk Angels. And the connection is noted in that David Allen Coe song. If that ain't country, and in fact, the last lyric is, I'm thinking tonight of my blue eyes concerning a great speckled bird. I didn't know God made honky-tonk angels and went back to the wild side of life. And he left out a few, but that's the deal number one. But yes, Dolly did a cover of that, and isn't usually on the list of covers as far as that goes. Lynn Anderson had a top 20 hit with that. Skeeter Davis recorded it in 73. Marianne Faithfull, believe it or not, God knows what possessed her, did it in 1976. Jesse Coulter did it, on and on it goes. And there was also, I think, Dolly Parton, Loretta Lynn, and Tammy Wynette, who did a trio cover version of that, Honky Tonk Angels. But the first one was Dolly on Star Day there, as far as those covers go. And so that was 63 on Star Day. All right, so 888-876-5593-8888. Raleigh, Eduardo in Tampa. What's up tonight, Eduardo?
1: Yeah, good evening, Raleigh. Well, I think this story I'm going to talk about is kind of good timing with what happened with Dolly Parton. This was on CBS Sunday Morning. Milan Casa Verdi, it's a retirement home for professional musicians, and they can pay whatever they want to. And they have classes to young people, too. This Verdi person lost his wife and children. He was around 120 years ago, but he was an opera great. Giuseppe Verdi.
0: Yeah, right. I said that right. He's famous, actually. And
1: okay.
0: He established this, spent his life fortune on it, as famous for it. And it's mostly, like you say, retired opera singers, but professional musicians as far as that goes. And so, okay. Yeah, it's still there. And Giuseppe Verdi and his second wife, an opera singer, Giuseppe Zina Strapponi, are entombed there.
1: Okay.
0: Right in the courtyard.
1: Yeah, I think they said it was in the courtyard.
0: Mm-hmm.
1: Yeah.
0: Yep, that's it, a mosaic crypt.
1: Okay.
0: And so that's the deal. It also houses young musicians from local conservatories and things like that, students who get, you know, mentorships and stuff like that. And so there's kind of a shared artistic cross-generations type community. So, I guess that we're running out of things to talk about on the morning news.
1: Yeah, well, yeah, they find some interesting stories here, but yeah, I thought that was a pretty interesting story. I never heard of it.
0: Well, they've had over 1,500 residents, but they've had a long time to do it.
1: Yeah.
0: So, that's the deal. And so, I think it's a great idea. And we have...
1: Well, we got to have one over here.
0: Well,
1: we could have the Raleigh...
0: No, that we wouldn't
1: for radio,
0: have.
1: For radio talk show hosts.
0: There is a retirement home for actors and performers in just north of Los Angeles in the San Fernando Valley. I'm trying to think of what the name of it is.
1: Oh, okay.
0: And that's been there for years. I don't know why it's not coming to me, but it will. And that's actually a pretty nice place. You got to go to the quote-unquote the home. This is the home to go, but it's not easy to get in. But I'm trying to think. It wasn't a DGA project, but it was something. And that's what it is. So I'll try to find it.
1: Okay. That's
0: yeah.
1: Yeah, definitely a place to visit if you're in the LA area.
0: Yeah. Motion Picture and Television Fund, Wasserman Campus on Mulholland. That is it. And if you've got criteria regarding how many years in the motion picture and television industry you've been, and they've got independent living and assisted living and memory care and a hospital wing and all that, and it's very active. It has its own internal resident-run TV station, Channel 22. And as far as that goes, it's well known. And but like I say, I think it's pretty hard to get in because they just don't have much availability. At least that was always the case in the past. So MPTF, Motion Picture Television Fund, MPTF.com is the website, and you can check it out. And they've got services for people under 65 or over 65. If you need help, they've got phone numbers. Absolutely. They don't have anything for, as far as I know, anywhere for, retired musicians, although this is a good idea, or retired radio personalities,
1: I thought that'd be an interesting story.
0: I remember. I worked with a guy who was saying he wanted a retirement home. He said, we'll need secretaries who will send us fan mail with our names appropriately misspelled. And that's about it. So yes, it is there.
1: Yeah. Well, the job's going well, Raleigh. I am glad because I passed the 3 months and, so.
0: Good.
1: Yeah, and it's good. People are easy to get along with, and you're always learning something new about when you're taking that patient up and all that. Good conversation with even the patients, not just the coworkers. So, yeah,
0: good. I'm glad you like it.
1: Yeah, I'm glad I got the experience to do that finally. Because I've been talking about it. So,
0: yeah, absolutely. Yeah. It took long enough, and I still don't understand that. You should have been employed a long time ago. Okay, I found another home while we're at it here in the United States, the Actors Fund Home, and apparently that is in Englewood, New Jersey. But the interesting thing is if you're a member of SAG and AFTRA with 20 years of work within the industry and annual earnings of at least $2,000 for 10 out of the 20 years, you qualify. And that would be, radio, TV actors, news writers, reporters, recording artists. So there is one, actually, along with their spouses and all of that. And so it's considered one of the best nursing homes in America.
1: Oh, since I have you in the air right now, there was another one, too, they mentioned Sunday. I think it's in New Jersey. It's called the Luna Park PRC.
0: Okay.
1: And the guy built this home over there, and he gives public tours.
0: Okay. The Eclectic
1: Collection of Items. I don't know if you
0: The Eclectic Kansas. Yes, it's a semi-private museum in Sandyston Township, New Jersey.
1: Oh, okay.
0: Yeah, and apparently they this was CBS Sunday Morning. Obviously, you were paying rapt attention. They had had a feature on it, and it's Luna Park, LUNAPARC.com. And so it was Ricky Boscarino's project. All right, Ricky, why not? And so why not? I mean, if Watts can have the Watts Towers, why not Luna Park?
1: Yeah. It's like Jeffrey Bear would almost, these kind of things would almost come on Jeffrey Bear to given these, or what was that one? Oh, Wild Chicago. Yeah, that was the other one too.
0: Oh, okay.
1: Yeah. Yeah.
0: Well, very good.
1: I'm glad that these things are out there, because if you ever visit these towns, I go, I'm going to visit this place. I'm going to put on my list.
0: That's great. Absolutely great. Yeah. Why not? Yes.
1: Things you never knew existed. Yeah.
0: Right. Right. And for the most part, don't care, but occasionally they're interesting.
1: Hmm. Okay, Raleigh, in the final hour. I'll call back again tomorrow, Thursday.
0: Okay, sounds good. Thanks for calling. I appreciate
1: it. Thank you very much. Yeah.
0: So,
1: have a good evening.
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0: Jeannie was always afraid of the dark, and we never could understand why. 'Cause we looked after Jeannie with the very best of care, because Jeannie was our only child. Perhaps it was death that she was so afraid of, 'cause it took her one dark, stormy night. I think we always knew that we'd never see Jeannie grown, 'cause it seemed that she was destined to die. But on Jeannie's grave, we placed an eternal flame that glows and never loses its spark.
1: Yes, they lit the coffin. WGN Radio, I'm Raleigh James. I've never been able to listen to that with a straight face. They did it on the show, Dolly Ann Porter. Dolly wrote it. Yeah, shame on her. Yeah, and it was really, it actually charted. It got to about number 51, and it was recorded, I think, May of 68. What surprised me is there's like a dozen covers of it. Who in their right mind would want to cover that? But nonetheless, that's Dolly's early writing talent there. Jeannie's Afraid of the Dark. That's right. So, all right, 88, couldn't resist it. 888-876-5593 is 8888 Raleigh. And, you know, we haven't done it in a while. Actually, I do it on a stream every night, but haven't taken a gander at what's up with 2020 news. Real stories, just not written in the way that you'd hear on the regular news.
2: 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I'm Grant Marshall, 2020 News. Real news, real stories, real fun. Matrimonial money machine. New York's got a marriage fraud matrimonial money machine. Feds busted 11 people accused of arranging hundreds of sham weddings for green cards, complete with costumes, cameras, and couples allegedly paying up to 100 grand each. Some prenups even promised the newlyweds would live separate lives. Something borrowed, something blue, and something very indictable, too. Worn on the bayou, he raved paradise. Shot up a parking lot, so say the heat. Some off-his-rocker Texas Danger got into a rat-a-tat spat over a parking spot at Walmart in Jennings, Louisiana. The old guy got all fired up, shooting his mouth off, then his gun into the air, the popo purport. Quick draw P-Shaw's Pulp Friction got...

stories, but not written quite that way. That's Kevin and Steve and their finest. All right, so we have, let me preface this by saying that forever we've wondered exactly how the pyramids got there. Who built the pyramids? You know, were they moving it one block at a time? You know, whatever. Well, maybe we're closer to thinking that that could be happening because right now Japan has enlisted 1,800 people to drag a castle. Yes, a 360-ton castle. And apparently they want to move the structure, I don't know, maybe 6 feet or something. And it has to do with stability and earthquakes, I guess, and those kind of things. But you normally think of renovations and restorations of being things that are done with equipment. In this case, this fortified tower within a castle moved to repair a wall that was damaged in the earthquake. What they've done is they have rotating teams of 80 people heaving on 30-meter ropes. Yeah, that's right. I kid you not. They're pulling the castle 6 feet, and that's the deal. Now, apparently, the building has been somehow set on rails. Well, that's good to know, and they've shifted it a little bit at a time. But they have 8,000 applications for the 1,800 slots over the last couple of days, four times oversubscribed. Not everybody can participate. I don't know why anybody wants to participate, but nonetheless, people from the city across Japan and overseas, even some applying from America, and they've got They've actually got a video of these people pulling the castle. In order to preserve the structure, they put the building on rollers and move it rather than dismantle it. And apparently, they've been thinking about this since 2015 when they put out a call for people to come and participate. And that's the first time they did that, moving anything in more than a century. And I guess now is the way to go. What, are they out of their minds? And you look at this and say to yourself, there's got to be some equipment that could do this. Well, apparently the castle has now been moved and everybody's thrilled with the results. All right, so 888-876-5593. Oh, plenty of things to talk about, as you can tell. Yeah, we're talking about moving castles with people power. It's come to that. We'll get to Stephanie and Madison and Johnny and Austin, oh, thank God, after the news right here on WGN Radio.

mean and a vicious man, and you better not set foot on his land. But I didn't think nobody could be that mean. So I took me out walking down a railroad track. I was gonna go down to that little old shack and just find out if all them things I'd heard was true. There was a big black dog laying out in the yard, and it growled at me, and I swallowed hard, and I heard somebody say, "Well, who are you?" Oh, and there he stood in the door of that shack, and his beard and his hair was long and black, and he was the biggest man I'd ever seen. When he spoke, his voice was low and deep, and he just

WGN Radio. I'm Riley James. Well, that was Dolly Parton's first number one hit. Yeah, Joshua, nice Christmas present, 1970. I'm sure it frosted Porter's butt. Because they had a number of duets that made the top 10, but around that time, but not number one. However, Joshua did, and the rest was history. 888-876-5593, 888-88.

0: Raleigh, Stephanie in Madison. What's going on, Stephanie? Thanks for calling WGN.
1: Hey there. Thank you. Well, I want to leave room for Johnny A. Just thinking about Dolly Parton and what an incredible person she really was. You know, so gifted, talented, everything. But a couple things. Talk about a nice person. Years ago, right after Carrie Underwood won American Idol and, you know, started having country hits like right away. It was Jesus Take the Wheel. And she won an award at the Country Music Awards show. And Faith Hill had a really nasty look on her face. And, you know, the country jocks made a big deal out of it. But Dolly Parton spoke out and, you know, said, hey, she just smoothed it out and, you know, said, hey, you know, it's all, you know, Faith feels really bad about it. Nothing here. Let's move on, you know, which is really nice. And she, 1968, one of the first songs I heard of her, from her, just, my mistakes are no worse than yours just because I'm a woman.
0: Right.
1: That song, you know. Oh, I love that song. If you could play it, I would love it, love it, love it. And so, yeah. And I can hang up and listen so you can get Johnny on too, okay?
0: All right.
1: Yeah. Good to talk to you, Raleigh.
0: Likewise. Glad you called.
1: All right. Me too.
0: Talk to you soon. Okay, bye. All right, so 888-876-5593-8888, Raleigh. And yes, Johnny in Austin, what's happening tonight, Johnny?
2: Well, it's nice to talk to you. I didn't expect to be calling in. I got some thoughts on Dolly Parton. Before I do, because I don't want to forget it, where do these 2020 news excerpts come from? Are they available to
0: you can
2: to
0: have
2: people
0: them.
2: Like me?
0: Absolutely. They'll be absolutely free. And it's a takeoff on the old CKLW News. So I will send you an email with contact information, and they will send them to you every day.
2: So they're daily?
0: Yes.
2: And they're free? And
0: yeah,
2: absolutely
0: free.
2: It's
0: a labor of love. Kevin and Steve loved the old CKLW News. And in fact, The Voice, you know, what they did was they fed it all the CKLW News guys. It's AI. But the writing is Kevin and Steve.
2: Well, so this is daily?
0: Yeah.
2: And so if I wanted to put that on my morning show on Houston Radio Platinum.
0: I think they would love it.
2: And so what do they send it to your Dropbox or something like that?
0: No,
2: just automatic?
0: Well, you know, with me, because in order for me to do something, life has to be pretty simple because I don't have the time. I think they normally expect you to get it. But in my case, they email it to my inbox every damn day because it's the only way I can do it. But I don't know if they'll do that for you, but it's fairly easy to get if you want to get it.
2: Well, I'll talk to my streaming guy and see. He knows about all that kind of stuff.
0: Well, it's easy, but
2: I think it's a great feature. Is each one about a minute long?
0: 90 seconds.
2: That's excellent. They really sound good.
0: Oh, yeah. The writing is great. And they're all true.
2: I haven't listened.
0: They're all true stories.
2: In depth to them. I'm talking over you. I apologize.
0: That's all right. Go right ahead. They're all true stories.
2: Are they all current stories?
0: Yes.
2: Or just,
0: yes. Well, within
2: really?
0: Within the last month or so, whatever. Yeah.
2: Oh, wow. Well, please do send me that link. I'd like to investigate that.
0: Okay.
2: Dolly Parton. When I got into country music radio, which was in 67, she was, I don't have my country book here. If I do, well, I can't find it. But anyway, but when I went to KIKK radio in 1967, she was coming on, and you know more about her beginnings than I do, and I missed part of your show tonight, but she was on Monument with Something Fishy and Dumb Blonde.
0: Right, and then, my favorite on Monument was that I played it to Busy Signal, the thing that Ray Stevens wrote and produced.
2: I don't know it.
0: Yeah, well, I played it.
2: Well, so anyway.
0: I'm listening. Where'd you go? Johnny? Hi. You dropped off completely.
2: I had nothing to do with it.
0: I'm sure you don't, but it's sort of been like that for me tonight. I've seen computer screens disappear, but you absolutely disappeared there for a minute, but you're back, so good.
2: Oh, good. Well, I... what was my train of thought? Oh, the stuff that she did for Starday, was that way long before all this other stuff that she did?
0: Well, it's before it. You know, how way before it? Just like the first thing was on Gold Band. That was when she was 13. Her uncle.
2: Oh, my goodness.
0: Her uncle wrote it, and it's pretty awful. Puppy Love. I played it. I don't know when she recorded that Starday thing, actually. But it came out after she had hits. So it's something they had in the can. So not sure when she actually recorded it.
2: Am I still coming through?
0: Okay. Yes, absolutely. So okay. I know Starday released it in 1970. And she already, you know, it was actually right around the time that Joshua came out.
2: What year was that?
0: 1970.
2: Okay, so I was playing her stuff. Well, I remember when I was a kick in 1967, wasn't she already doing duos with Porter Wagoner?
0: Well, 68.
2: The last thing on my mind was the first song I remember.
0: Yeah, 68 was when it started with Porter. You had mentioned like Dumblon and Something Fishy. That's 66 and 67. That's Monument stuff. And why, you know, all that. But she started on that show when Norma Jean retired. And so that.
2: Oh, Norma Jean.
0: Yes, yes. Remember Norma
2: What was
0: Jean?
2: That? Let's Go All the Way. That was great.
0: Yeah, there you have it. So she retired and then Dolly got the job. So that would have been 68.
2: I only met Dolly Parton once, and it was briefly, mm-hmm. very briefly. And I was at the CMA Awards in Nashville in 1966 when I worked for Kick Radio, and they had all the morning shows from all over the country
0: mm-hmm.
2: in the museum, uh-huh. the Grand Ole Opry Museum. So she was doing the same thing, but she was at another location.
0: Uh-huh.
2: And I don't know where that location was, but she was doing that same kind of thing, going around talking to all the radio people.
0: Well,
2: and
0: yeah.
2: I think she might have been doing it in the afternoon, actually.
0: That was usually it was DJ week. And in fact, Fanfare was an outgrowth of that because so many fans got onto the fact that DJ week happened. And that was a CMA thing. And that was usually in October. And all the acts would be there, and they'd be available for interviews, you know, to record, so people uh-huh. could, you know, come. Yeah, they have a little country station in Calgary. You know, I'm from CFAC, and to do a 10-minute interview with
2: I visited
0: one.
2: That station, by the way.
0: Oh, somebody had to. I still have T-shirts. The bottom line is that that's what they'd all do, and whether they were big or they were small, it didn't matter. It was Bobby Bear or, you know, what was there? I'm trying to think of one of the ex that was there, Barbara Fairchild, you know, so it was everybody.
2: Oh, yeah, the teddy bear song.
0: Yeah, yeah, that later, yes, absolutely. That was the big thing, DJ week, and especially going around and getting those interviews.
2: Well, the thing that I think caused people to care so much about Dolly Parton is she didn't get political that I know of.
0: No, she made it a point not to get political. Absolutely made it a point.
2: Which was great. I wish there was more like that, but there'll only be one Dolly Parton. But you know, I mean, she was such a gracious person that took. She just had a vibe of love and good, and she didn't care what color you were, what anything. I mean, she loved humanity, and it came right through. She was a gentle, real.
0: Yeah.
2: Lady.
0: Yeah, she's a good person.
2: And that's probably because she came up a simple little girl, and she never lost that little girl within herself. And I think that's just beautiful. I really do.
0: Yeah. Oh, yeah. No, that's, as I was saying.
2: I didn't even, I had heard or maybe read a few things that she might have been in poor health, but I don't think they made a big deal out of it.
0: Well,
2: Did you know she was sick? I didn't.
0: Yeah, I knew she was sick. I didn't know early on about the cancer diagnosis, and it happened, pretty much right after her husband Carl died last fall. And then she delayed her, because she was residency at Caesar's Palace, and so the December gigs were starting, and she delayed them, and they did a reschedule for September, and I knew in May when she canceled that and no further performances that we were seeing the end.
2: But
0: as I said,
2: did you ever meet her?
0: Well, as I said, I used to wave at her. The offices I rented in Nashville, I rented from her, and her uncle, Bill Owens, who wrote the first little song she recorded, he was the one who had the office downstairs for me, and I had the office upstairs. So occasionally she'd come in, and usually I was too busy or she was too busy, and we'd just kind of smile and wave, and that's about it. I regret that I didn't, go down there and talk, but you know how that is. And, the guy in the office, the little house next to me, was Pete Drake, the steel guitarist. And I wish I had spent more time talking to Pete Drake.
2: Guy who did Forever.
0: Yes, yeah. Absolutely. The talking guitar, you betcha. And same thing, you just don't think about it. You always think you're going to have time. And of course, you don't. So I knew her by virtue of she was my landlord, but I didn't know her. Other than to smile and wave, I never said a word to her.
2: Well, as I said.
0: We're just losing you again. Wonder why. Oh, okay. You're back.
2: Yeah, it was just a quick hello, hi, nice to meet you.
0: Yeah, no.
2: But man, I mean, she was loved by billions.
0: Well, for all the right reasons.
2: Really.
0: Like I said, I never heard anyone. And in Nashville, as you probably know, Nashville's as snarky as it gets. And you talk about...
2: No, I did not.
0: It's Sodom and Gomorrah in more ways than one. And, there's a lot of behind-the-scenes gossip, and a lot of it's true. But I've never heard anybody say an unkind word about Dolly Parton. Never.
2: I had no idea she did so many good things.
0: People
2: that she did.
0: Yeah.
2: I had no clue.
0: Well, and what she did for Porter. I mean, that's a strength of characters that I never would have done that.
2: You got to tell me what she did.
0: Okay, here's the deal. Firstly, she wanted, by about 1972, she was, getting her wings and wanting to leave the show, kind of. And, of course, Porter didn't want her to leave the show. And in 1970, he had signed another deal with her that was pretty bad. But anyhow, she finally got out of that show and all that. So he was bad-mouthing her to hell and back. When I say nobody ever did, well, he did, but that's neither here nor there. And so anyway, in 1979, he sued her. He sued her for $3 million and 50% of all her royalties forever.
2: Oh, my God.
0: I know. And so bottom line is, after a while, she settled with him. She gave him $1 million. And she did, at that time, this was 1979, she had not yet hit that real mark. Because even though she'd made hits on RCA and all that, your royalties aren't really coming in that much, because you have to pay for all the records that didn't hit first. You know the way those contracts work. So the bottom line is, she was not a wealthy woman, but she gave him $1 million, go away, and he did. And anyway... many years later, might have been the mid to latter 80s, he was really down on his luck, and rightfully so.
2: Oh, my God.
0: I mean, so she bought his publishing. She bought all the rights to everything he had ever done and paid full market value, and that way he paid off all his debts. And as soon as he paid off all his debts, she went and gave him everything back and didn't charge him a dime.
2: That just blows my mind.
0: She returned, and didn't ask for it. And I mean, considering what he had put her through, that's it's more strength of character than I would have had. But she did, and she made no deal of it whatsoever. So that was Dolly Parton.
2: My gosh, what a story that was.
0: Yeah. Yeah, and I knew
2: there was some friction and stuff back there, but I didn't know what you told.
0: Oh, there was absolute hatred. Because, Porter had been big earlier, but when you look at his top 10 records, they were all from basically 69 on, all, Porter Wagoner, Dolly Parton, Porter Wagoner. So, here his cash cow is leaving. Oh, well, we can't have that. And
2: so he was angry that she left?
0: That she wanted to leave. And he had her sign a contract in 1970 before she hit that was pretty egregious, pretty limiting. But he later tore up that contract. Well, anyway, then he tried to stick it to her saying, no, this contract's still valid and all that stuff. And finally, she wrote, I Will Always Love You, for him. And she went into him. And she sang it and said, you know, this is goodbye, but I will always love you. And he let her go, but he didn't, you know, the avarice in his heart was just there. And then in 79, he pulled that $3 million lawsuit with 50% of all of her royalties and all that crap. And, you know, it was just horrible. She paid him off and rose above it. And obviously did him a turn that he had no right to ever get, actually. So, like I say, she had more strength of characters than I would. I would have said, yeah, too bad, Porter, see ya. You
2: know? Yeah, she had a heart of gold, apparently.
0: Yeah, and she always took good of all of her family members. And they weren't, you know, they weren't people who were sycophants who lived off her or anything. All of them who worked for her did good work and all that. But she went out of her way to make sure that every one of them had whatever opportunity they wanted.
2: One incredible human being.
0: Yeah, all the way around, yeah. And like I was saying,
2: I'm kind of stunned just hearing this story, to be honest with you. Yeah. I'm just kind of sitting here
0: absolutely. And you know, I was mentioning earlier, I used to see her sister, one of her younger sisters, Stella, often, because the little acts I was promoting would be on the same bill with her. And she was lovely too, you know, and she had absolutely nothing to say about Dolly except wonderful things.
2: Oh, boy. I mean, who gave her her big break? Do you know?
0: Well, you know, I mean, her uncle, remember the guy I was renting the space from, basically, Bill Owens, he was kind of a fixture in Nashville, a writer, not of any big note, but a well-known person. And so when she was 13, he got her on the Grand Ole Opry with him. And it was Johnny Cash who introduced her, and she had had a crush on him. So anyway, she did that Opry thing, and you know, that went, you know, basically nowhere, but it introduced her, and then she got on Little Labels and then on Monument. You know, so it was, you know, and I mean, Fred Foster signed her to Monument when she was nothing. So I give him a lot of credit for that, too. And
2: I hope she left her impression on a good number of people that will take that unconditional love or whatever you want to call it and pass it on, because there's not a lot of people like that.
0: No, there really aren't. And, you know, and her relationship with Carl was just wonderful. And, you know, sadly, he passed last year. So they're together again.
2: All right. Well, thank you so much. And do send me that 2020 news.
0: I will absolutely do that.
2: Will I be able to contact these guys and get some information?
0: Yeah, Kevin will write you back. Yeah.
2: Great. Well, thank you so much. Okay. I really appreciate the story.
0: Absolutely. Glad you called. Thank you.
2: You have a good night, you and
0: too.
2: Your listeners. Thank you, Raleigh.
0: So, bye. 888-876-5593, 8888. Raleigh, and I think we have bills to pay, and then maybe we'll find one more Dolly Parton, which I promised I would play just because I'm a woman, and that will be next on WGN Radio.

0: And there you have it. And that's for Stephanie and Madison. WGN Radio. I'm Raleigh James. And 21 hours from now, we will reconvene. Until then, that's a wrap. So I thank you for listening. I thank John for screening your calls. I thank Adam for keeping us on the air. And I'm hoping to hear from you tomorrow. I'm Raleigh James. It's WGN Radio. This is a replay of the Tuesday night, August 25th WGN show. We started right at 10. If you don't hear yourself on it, it's because you didn't call, and I hope you'll rectify that soon. 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

0: WGN Radio. I'm Raleigh James. 3 hours to spend with you. If it's on your mind, it'll be on mine. And I'll tell you, a lot of people, of course, talking about Dolly Parton. For many, it was a shock. For those in her inner circle, not so much. But when she canceled that gig in Las Vegas in May, it pretty much was a declaration, if you will. And she was notorious for kidney stones and all that, but around the time her husband died, she was diagnosed with cancer, and it played out, and ultimately this morning she passed. And interesting how many email I've gotten about this, not only from this show, but also from one of my radio stations that's pretty much a country format in terms of all the people and their outpouring, and I can understand it. There's also a lot of interesting things I've seen on some of the obits that I thought, well, not exactly. And while certainly it was Arne Porter's show that she came to great public recognition, that wasn't her start. In fact, the first thing she ever recorded was not a hit, but it was a little label gold band out of Louisiana when she was a young teenager, like 1959, so she would have been like 15 maybe, and it was Puppy Love, not the same one that Bill Owens, her uncle, who was a lifelong supporter of hers and who made it till just recently, a few years ago he passed away, but so I'll give you some of that. And also, she was signed to Monument long before there was anything having to do with Porter Wagoner, and before that she'd been on Mercury briefly and Circle B, but Monument, Fred Foster signed her in 64, and there were a number of things, including Busy Signal, was written by Ray Stevens, of all people. And then, of course, we played Dumb Blonde the other day for Don and Beloit. And that was all before September or so of 67 when she joined Porter. And, by the 70s, she absolutely wanted to go it alone, and he wanted absolutely nothing to do with that, to say the least. And he was threatening her in all this. And finally, toward the end of 73, she pretty much said, I'm leaving. And he was, no, you're not. And ultimately, that's why she wrote I Will Always Love You. She wrote it as a song for him and, said, I always will, but I got to go. And so they did some negotiating and off she went. And her first hit, interestingly, as far as real, and there were a number of records that came out, don't get me wrong, Coat of Many Colors and all that, but the first big one might have been Jolene, and that was on RCA, of course, as were several others on RCA before that. And Jolene was a true story. A bank teller was flirting with Carl, her husband, and became immortalized in song. And then so much more that you know, and of course we'll play a few things. And in fact, I got one email from Amy saying, if there's any you like, actually there's several I like, truth be known. The Bargain Store is one of my favorites. Maybe we'll do that. And more. So 888-876-5593. Get your comments on it as well. And I think we'll give the floor to Don, because as I say, it was just last week he was wanting Dumb Blonde, I think, or last month anyway. So Don, welcome back to WGN Radio.
1: Hey, Raleigh. Yeah, thank you so much. Wow. I mean, my voice is cracking.
0: Yeah.
1: Well, I think people really connected with her because you just can't fake it in country, like that generation.
0: Well, she was the real deal, but more than that, she was such a good person. I mean,
1: right.
0: Unbelievably generous. And, when she left in 74, 5 years later, here comes Porter and he sues her. Sues her all to hell and back, for $3 million and like 50% of all. She settled. She gave him $1 million to make him go away. And that was not at a time when she had $1 million, but she ended it. But it was interesting because, of course, later they reconciled to the degree that they were talking. And when she had heard that he was facing real bad financial times, she went in and she bought up his entire royalties catalog, every bit of the writing and publishing, bought it all up 100%. And after he cleared out his debts with her, she gave it back to him with no charge whatsoever.
1: Jeez. So that, I didn't know that part.
0: Yeah, that's the way she was. He didn't deserve it, by the way. He didn't deserve. And the reason she was on that show is Norma Jean left, and Norma Jean had been a sidekick. That was an interesting show because that had been on the air since 1961, and that was never a network show. That originally was a show where they were hawking drugs, not prescription drugs or illegal drugs, but the company in Chattanooga made these products, and they'd weave it into the show. Like one of them was for menopause pain, and another one was, I think, an insomnia cure or something. But they'd weave it right in the show, and that's who. So it was barter. The TV stations that picked it up didn't pay a thing for it. They just ran the spots, and that's you know, that's how it started. And Norma Jean was there, and then she left, and here comes Dolly. And of course, Dolly was a force of nature, to say the least. And he didn't take it well when she decided that she had a life away from him.
1: Do you remember Jogging in a Jug, those ads? I don't know why it reminds me of that era.
0: Oh, God. Oh, God. Yeah.
1: Well, she always worked her craft. You know, she could have been so easily a one-hit wonder, done a show, and then just disappeared. But just, I think it's very similar to Loretta Lynn. They're just great people. They always worked. They started so poor, but it was always family, the Dolly.
0: Oh, yeah, and she pretty much single-handedly supported that family. Not that they didn't do things themselves. Like, I always thought Stella was pretty good, but she sounded too much like Dolly, I think, to really get anything. But there were some decent songs that Stella... I thought Standard Lie, number one, was a great record. And she's about 3 years younger than Dolly.
1: I didn't know that.
0: Oh, yeah, I'll have to dig that out, yes.
1: Of course, Loretta Lynn's family, interesting stuff there.
0: Well, yeah, absolutely, including in the Pacific Northwest. So, yeah, there's all sorts of things there.
1: Well, I thought the company you keep is an appropriate one, but whatever ones you like playing.
0: I'll do it.
1: Yeah.
0: All right.
1: Great show, Raleigh. Thanks for
0: calling. I appreciate
1: talking
0: it.
1: About.
0: Okay, bye.
1: All right. Thank you so much.
0: All right.
1: Bye-bye.
0: Yeah, truly the real deal, and really solid, lasting marriage. You know, there were always people who didn't know what they were talking about with all these rumors and all that, but Carl just wanted to be behind the scenes, and so he was, you know, I think he one time went to something with her, literally one time in her entire career did he attend an event, and that was enough for him. But yeah, they met at a laundromat. I always called it the wishy-washy. I don't think it was, but they did. Before she was anything, and he was her rock until he passed away last year. Victor in Silver Spring, welcome to WGN Radio.
2: Yes, I remember the Porter Wagoner show.
0: Sure.
2: Back in 1967, I guess I was watching it around April of that year, and after he did his signature song, Tonight the Bottle Let Me Down, then he introduced Dolly Parton.
0: Uh-huh.
2: So that's how I supposedly met her on, you know, on TV.
0: Sure.
2: There were other shows. Buck Owens had a show.
0: Oh, yeah, many, many, many people. You know, if you go a decade earlier, I've never understood this, Victor, but I'm originally from Los Angeles, and by the late 40s, early 50s, Los Angeles TV, local TV, because there were several independent stations, were just ripe with tons of these country shows. You know, some were from Bakersfield, yes, but some performers you'd know, other you wouldn't. And to this day, I don't know why there were at least half a dozen different country television shows on early LA TV.
2: I saw some of those shows on, I think it was Channel 9, WMUR-TV, in the late 50s, early 60s.
0: Right.
2: And there was a local show called The Country Store with Clyde and Willie Mae, and I'm trying to think of... And Curly, I think he played the fiddle. I used to watch that show that drove my father crazy.
0: Yeah.
2: You gotta watch that. And then they also had a film where they showed a country music song or two from Nashville.
0: Yeah. Yeah, film. Absolutely, those film clips. But there were tons of things. Like in L.A., one of the first was Town Hall Party, and that was on Channel 11, KTTV. And Tex Ritter and Jay Stewart were the hosts. But there were a ton of people. And then Cliffy Stone had Hometown Jamboree. And God, that was probably 49 that started. And he was a big country music promoter. And they did it from El Monte Legion Stadium, which is amazing because later that was so big with R&B. But Spade Cooley, you probably know about Spade Cooley because, of course, he killed his wife. And so that was a real big thing. there were a ton of them, Dave O'Dell. And like you mentioned, all these people, and some of them were local to different areas. And along D.C., Jimmy Dean used to have those cruises on the Potomac where they do country music. And it's like, yeah, I don't know what the hell this came from, like why. And to this day, I don't know.
2: I remember Jimmy Dean had a morning show on CBS.
0: Uh-huh.
2: And I remember my mother watched it. Moving on, I was talking to Nick earlier today. We were talking about the AM band again.
0: Uh-huh.
2: And I said, why aren't there any stations on 530 like they do in Canada? There's a station I get at that frequency at night. I think it's in Toronto. But I know the beginning of the AM band is 540. Why not add another frequency and move it down to 530?
0: Well, I think that 530, when they set it up, was reserved for travelers' information. It was a government allocation, and it was a TIS pool, and that was public safety, traffic updates, local travel, and all that. So the deal was when they reserved that, they codified that 530 could not broadcast music or regular programming and could not have commercial advertisements. So the only thing they could do was loop that non-commercial, you know, BS. And of course, they're almost always fairly low power and usually highway advisory radio, HAR transmitters.
2: I used to pick those up on 1640.
0: Yes, absolutely. And of course, as you all know, when they came up with the EB from a 1610 to a 1700, they changed that, which made 530 even more vital to them at the time.
2: Yeah. And unfortunately, when they set up the X-band, you really can't get that many stations at night because the power is so low.
0: It wasn't at first.
2: 10,000 watts during the day, then they dropped down to 1,000 watts.
0: It wasn't at first. They had nighttime power for a while there on some of the stations. I don't know about the East Coast, but there was one out of Utah. I think it was out of Ogden and 1660. And man, yeah, in the day I could hear it. I could hear it actually in Wyoming in the day, but at night I could hear it pretty well. So I'm pretty sure they were running more than a kilowatt.
2: And I remember there was a pirate station that operated for a while. Trying to think, it was in the late 90s, maybe. It came out of Southern Virginia, and I can't. WPEX was the station at 90.9, and they started broadcasting on 1630, and they made a big deal about all the people calling in at night, and I guess the FCC got a hold of them and said cease and desist.
0: Yeah.
2: And they suddenly went off the air without any warning. But I remember they were on for a few months.
0: Yeah, and there were a lot of a lot of pirates like that. But KDIA 1640 in Vallejo, that was 10 kilowatt at night as well as in the day. But most of them, you're right, most weren't. But some were. So it wasn't, it was usual, but it wasn't mandated.
2: Yeah. During the daytime, I can't get anything on that band because I have so much interference.
0: Oh, of course. From everything.
2: 1500 is one of them.
0: From everything. And then, of course, all the interference that isn't even radio. I mean, AM is tough in the day. The Jersey City station, that 1660 there, I think that was 10 kilowatts at night also.
2: I got a letter from them one time when they first came on the air.
0: Okay.
2: And I get them. I think they're in Spanish now.
0: WWRU. I don't know.
2: Yeah. And then the one that's closest to me in WPTX.
0: Uh-huh.
2: They moved from 920 up to 1690. I used to get them during the day a number of years ago until I started getting all the stuff, you know, that I have the internet now.
0: Right, of course.
2: So it just screws up my AM band completely.
0: Oh, absolutely. By the way, I looked up RU while we're talking. They're now all Korean, K-Radio.
2: Oh, really?
0: Yeah.
2: But anyway, WPTX plays the oldies channel.
0: Oh, okay.
2: Yeah.
0: Yeah, well.
2: But I used to get them during the day before I got all this interference.
0: Yeah. Yeah, and they are 1 kilowatt at night, so at least it's not directional 1 kilowatt, but it's, and originally PTX was, I think, on 920. And then
2: yes, it was.
0: Yeah, then they moved to that 1690. And so I think 920 silent. You would know more than me, but I don't think they're on the
2: 920 is now a Hispanic station in Virginia.
0: Is that the Quantico station?
2: I think so.
0: Okay. All right. So there you go. Interesting stuff. Always wonderful to hear from you. Thank you.
2: Yeah, thank you. Right. And now it's Nick's turn.
0: All right. I'll look forward to that. Thanks. All right. So 888-876-5593-8888. Raleigh, we'll get to Marty. We'll get to James and you two. And yeah, early Dolly Parton coming up on WGN Radio.

0: Sally James. That's the earliest one I could find on that little gold band label out of Louisiana. Dolly, I guess, maybe was 13, actually, on that. And her uncle, Bill Owens, wrote it and took her down there, and they recorded that. And who knew what she'd, of course, later become. So rest in peace, Dolly Parton. 888-876-5593 is 8888. Raleigh. And Marty is in Whiting. So, Marty, what is up tonight?
1: Evening, Rowing.
0: Yeah.
1: A somber call tonight. I love Dolly Parton.
0: Yeah.
1: And I'll cut right to the chase. Can I request a song, Your Skin of Blues?
0: Okay. She did record it. It's true.
1: My mom, I told you before, my mom did a mini pole act way back in the day.
0: Yeah.
1: My mom's been going for 30 years, but my mom loved Dolly Parton also. So maybe not tonight, but you don't have to.
0: Yeah, Mule Skinner Blues. The other thing that I always think about her in her early days that she redid It Wasn't God Who Made Honky Tonk Angels. So, yeah, interesting stuff.
1: Really?
0: Oh, yes, I've got it here. I can play that for you. Yeah, absolutely.
1: That's another favorite from Dolly, Honky Tonk Angels.
0: yeah, absolutely. And as she always said, it's pretty expensive to look this cheap. So.
1: And Robin, real quick, I did not know this till tonight. My watering hole, somebody told me, her husband passed away
0: last year.
1: Recently?
0: Last year. Yeah.
1: Oh, man. I didn't
0: Carl.
1: Know that.
0: So. Right, Carl. Right. And that he really had been her rock. That's absolutely true. Died last year. I think around September last year. I'm not mistaken.
1: Oh, wow.
0: Yeah, absolutely. Yep. And but believe me, she certainly had extended family everywhere. So she certainly wasn't alone.
1: And tonight, in my watering hole,
0: This
1: woman that I've only known her maybe a year, she's been to Dollywood a couple of times
0: right.
1: with her kids.
0: Okay, sure.
1: Like, wow. My mom went to Dollywood.
0: Well, it opened in 86, and millions of people have been there since, and it was one of her big projects. I think the biggest project she had is that literacy project that she has where she mails, or company mails free books to kids. That's
1: right.
0: Still going strong, and I think that's... It was her, I guess, nephew who was the spokesperson, and he said, you know, people who wanted to remember her could donate to that.
1: Mm-hmm.
0: Yeah, I think it was Bill Owens' kid.
1: Raleigh, did you ever meet Dolly?
0: I waved at Dolly a lot. I'm sorry I never sat down and talked to her. When I was in Nashville, my office space I rented in an old house that she actually owned. And Bill Owens, who was her uncle, had the downstairs, and I had the upstairs of this old house on 18th Avenue South. And I liked Bill a lot, and, Dolly occasionally. And I regret to my, probably to my dying day, that I didn't do more than just smile and wave, because... I'm sure she would have been interesting mm-hmm. to talk to. Now, when I was promoting Country Records, I did run into Stella quite a bit, her younger sister, because she was on the bill with some of my acts, in places like high schools in Dyersburg and things like that, and liked Stella a lot.
1: Well, what a small world.
0: Yeah, absolutely. All right.
1: All right. We're going to miss her. God darn it. I didn't know this till like five hours ago. I don't watch a whole lot of TV anymore.
0: Yeah.
1: I listen to radio. But yeah, it's like I heard that. Raleigh, I felt like somebody punched me in my stomach.
0: Yeah, I know it. Even though I knew this was coming, still hearing it was like, oh my. Yeah, I feel the same way. Thanks for calling, Marty. I appreciate
1: okay.
0: it.
1: Okay.
0: All right. So, yeah, and I will play, as I said to Don, I promise I play standard line number one. That's Stella. Sounded a lot like Dolly, but got a Ray Stevens written song coming up next. And she did this about a year before she did the Porter Wagoner show, Busy Signal, and that was on Monument. So we'll get there as well. So 888-876-5593-8888. Raleigh takes us to John in Covington tonight. So what's up, John?
2: Hey, Raleigh, one thing before we get to Dolly, please. my radio 2E. I'm a big fan of the Dayton Flyers, okay?
0: Okay.
2: And WHIO.
0: Right.
2: Are they 5,000 or 10,000 watt?
0: You know, they're on 1290. And
2: right.
0: So I assume they're a five. Certainly a big force in Dayton, but I never really thought about hearing them outside of Dayton. But I assume they're, and I'm guessing, but I assume they're a 5 kilowatt day non-directional. And then at night, I'll look it up. It could either be a 5 directional or a 1 non-directional. Let's have
2: well,
0: a
2: I mean, I just say, I mean, what I'm getting at is, I really like the 2E. Would it help? Could I probably get that maybe if I put an additional antenna on it? But I understand that the two antennas are built into the radio itself. So how would I go about putting an additional antenna?
0: Their nighttime coverage map is not good. I'm not sure you would pick that up. For a lot of reasons, actually, but it is.
2: But they're only 92 miles away. I'm
0: that
2: sorry.
0: That doesn't do me anything. See, so they are 5 kilowatt day and 1 kilohertz night, and they're actually 5 kilohertz night and directional, which is what I thought they would be, a directional. And it's a 3-tower array, and it's not a coverage area that's very conducive to the Cincinnati Metro. So, and then on top of that, when you talk about picking up stations at night using the ionosphere layer, don't forget about the phase zone where ground wave and sky wave cancel each other out. And you're probably going to have a lot more hash because it's 90 miles away than you would if it was, say, 200 miles away. But
2: I see what you're saying, because there's more players involved.
0: Well, no, it's not that. It's because the ground wave and the sky wave are canceling each other.
2: I think I got it.
0: Yeah, well, normally in the day, you're talking about ground wave pretty much as far as the eye can see. But when you get at night, it bounces off the ionosphere layer, and that's why you can hear these distant stations. But when you're close enough that you still have some ground wave, plus the ionosphere is giving you some sky wave, there's a cancellation problem.
2: Okay, on to Dolly.
0: Yeah.
2: My brother, God rest his soul, he used to work for Provident Bank, and Carl Linder used to throw
0: a
2: huge party
0: at
2: Christmas time during the holidays. And he'd fly in Sinatra, Kenny Rogers, Andy Williams.
0: Yes.
2: And one year he flew in Dolly, and he would take my parents, and of course he would get a date. And then my dad, he said, I love Frank, but all he did the whole night was drink. I mean, you know, and you could tell it. It told on him.
0: Those, by the way, those Christmas parties were legendary. And, of course, people who don't know Carl Linder, he's about the richest person in Cincinnati. But there were over 6,000 employees, plus everybody else, plus everybody else he invited. So he usually held them at Cincinnati Music Hall.
2: Right, exactly.
0: Yeah. Yeah. Absolutely. And he was the real deal. He was a very interesting guy.
2: I'll tell you, one year he had, after Frank would get so loaded, next year he had Andy Williams. Andy Williams was from Cincinnati, and he said, he got on the Al Schottacotti News. They were friends. They were friends at Western Hills High School and graduated together. And Al Schottacotti says, now let me ask you something, Andy. How is it we graduated together and now you're 2 years younger than
0: I? I love it.
2: Andy said, well, when you get a couple hit records and you get them published, that's what's going to happen.
0: Right, yeah, absolutely.
2: Thanks for the time, Raleigh. See ya.
0: Thanks for calling. Appreciate it.
2: Bye-bye.
0: Yeah, all right. So 888-876-5593-8888. Raleigh, oh, we got a first-time caller. So let's find out what's on Elaine's mind. She is in Tinley Park. Welcome to WGN Radio, Elaine. Thanks for calling.
3: Oh, hi, Raleigh. Thanks for taking my call. I'm wondering if I'm correct in my recollection of a TV commercial many, many decades ago that I believe Dolly Parton appeared in for a product called Duz, D-U-Z. It was a powdered laundry detergent that was advertised during my mother's soap opera.
0: Absolutely. I don't know if it was Duz. It might have been Breeze. But the deal is that it was on the Porter Wagoner show. Absolutely. And the product came with things like a free dish towel in it or things like that. Or a plate. Right. Something like that. And then Dolly and Porter would sit there unwrapping the surprise on the air with Dolly enthusiastically showing it off. And, you know, they not only did laundry soap, but I couldn't believe that they did Cardle. This was some product, and Dolly even said she was mortified, that stopped menstrual cramps. And I just can't imagine it. And then there was Black Draft. I forget what the hell it did, but in any event, I'm sure if you go to YouTube, I would literally be willing to bet the bank that there is a Dolly and Porter commercial, but I'm pretty sure it wasn't Duz. It was Breeze, but it's the same same exact thing. Stupid things like dishes in the product.
3: Yes, because I can remember my mother, God rest her soul, saying, she says, you'll have to wash it 20 times to get all the detergent out of it.
0: Oh, absolutely. And that was really true. And it was glasses. Oh, my God. Yes.
3: Well, if you're able to, Raleigh, I would appreciate a song of Dolly's. And another special person was Kenny Rogers, Islands in the Storm.
0: In the stream. Okay.
3: In the stream, yes.
0: I'll do it next hour.
3: Sounds good. Thank you much.
0: My pleasure. All right. And I'm doing that because Elaine is a first-time caller, and she deserves that. We both know that I'm not a fan of Islands in the Stream, but that's all right. I will absolutely do it. And we'll hear her doing a Ray Stevens song next. Ray was, of course, big at Monument at the time. So there you have it. But before we get back to it, if you are a radio fan, you probably know all about the Sea Crane Company. But if not, everybody wants an emergency radio for all the reasons that you know, because after all, when the power's out, what do you want? You want a flashlight, you want a radio. And invariably, that's when the batteries are dead. Or that's if it was a solar radio, that's when you didn't leave it out in the windowsill or whatever. Well, that's why I love the CC Radio Solar with Bluetooth, because it truly is the definition of an emergency radio. It will work no matter what. And here is the deal. Yes, you absolutely can use it as a solar radio. In fact, it's got an oversized solar panel, so chances are good that's going to last a while. Also, you can use it with batteries, of course. If you want, when there's no emergency, get AC adapter, listen, use it on AC. Excuse me, kind of chokes me up. And I'll explain that later. But in any event, the deal is that when all else fails, when the batteries are dead, you didn't have it out in the sunlight, you don't have an AC adapter, and the power's not on anyway, hand crank it. Just got a little crank on the back of it. Wind it for about 30 seconds. It'll play for 30 minutes. So this is going to work no matter what. And it's got a built-in LED flashlight as well. Now, you normally think of wind-up radios, and I've had a lot in my day, as just being big and cumbersome and all. Not true. 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Terrific AM and terrific FM. But how good is the audio? So good that it's got Bluetooth in case you want to use it as your Bluetooth speaker. Yes, it'll double as your Bluetooth speaker. It sounds that good. 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

0: shape and form. And when she had written I Will Always Love You, which, as I mentioned, she wrote it for Porter when she basically was saying goodbye, Elvis heard it, and Elvis wanted to do it. And so the session was set, and the night before, Colonel Parker called her and said, well, you know, you have to give us half the publishing, 50% of the publishing rights, which was standard with this guy. And a lot of people, actually. He wasn't the only one. But Dolly stood up to him. She said, no, I'm not going to do that. He said, well, if you don't do that, Elvis is not going to record your record. You don't want that. She said, well, I guess I'll have to live with that. And so Elvis did not record her record. And at the time, a lot of people said, well, you fool. I mean, turning down an Elvis record, think about how much money. And then, of course, when I Will Always Love You came out by Whitney Houston, best decision she ever made. All right, so 888-876-5593 is 8888-Raleigh. Chris is in South Carolina. Welcome to WGN Radio. Chris, what's up?
1: Hey, Ron, how's it going? I'm sorry about what happened to Dolly.
0: Yeah.
1: Yeah. I remember she did a lot of songs, and right now WSM is playing all of her songs.
0: I'm sure.
1: Yeah.
0: And they won't have to repeat any. Because she was very prolific.
1: Uh-huh. And she started on the Grand Ole Opry. What year?
0: Oh, I don't remember. The first year she was on the Opry was probably while she was doing that Porter show.
1: The Porter show, was it a network show?
0: No. It was always syndication. First run syndication, strictly barter.
1: I wonder if the Greenville-Spartanburg people had the Porter show in their stations.
0: Well, a lot of independents picked it up, of course, because they were looking for programming that was available because they didn't have networks. But some networks picked it up as well over the years. I'm sure if you go online, there's a list of them.
1: Okay, I know WGGS didn't pick it up because they mostly gospel.
0: Well. I think that actually, when I think about Dolly on the Grand Ole Opry, I think it was before that, she had a crush on Johnny Cash when she was about 12. And he actually, I think, introduced her on the Grand Ole Opry when she was about 13. And that's when it was at the Ryman. And the reason was her uncle Bill Owens was a songwriter and well-known in Nashville, and she appeared with him. So that was the very first. But I looked it up to see when she joined, when she was an official member. And yes, it was during the Porter Show, 1969, January 4th, 1969. Now, if you decide to be an official member of the Opry, remember, you've got to do a certain amount of performances a year. I think it's three, but I'm not sure. And that's a Saturday night, and they only pay scale. So there's a lot of people who didn't want that honor because, of course, it cost them when they were touring.
1: Oh, it did?
0: Well, sure, because they could have gotten a great gig. Instead, they were getting scale at the Opry.
1: Yeah, and the only place you had to listen to it was on the radio on WSM.
0: Yeah. Yeah, absolutely.
1: Before the cable channel TNN came along.
0: Right, the only network where
1: the
0: stands.
1: Well,
0: yeah, the only network where T stands for the. All right. Well, in any event, that's all true. So she signed on during the Porter days, and I assume she remained. Though, like I say, it would wind up costing you quite a lot of money if you're a pretty big star.
1: Yeah.
0: All right.
1: She was a big star when she did the movie 9 to 5.
0: Oh, well, yeah. Now you're talking.
1: And that was a big hit back in 1980.
0: Of course.
1: And you know, her sister was on the TV version of 9 to 5, Rachel.
0: Rachel was indeed. All right, forgot about that. But yes, Rachel was.
1: Yeah.
0: And I'll play Estella after the news. All right, well, you've ended the hour, and we'll talk to you soon. Thanks, Chris. All right, so 888-876-5593. James on the South Side has stories. Can't wait to hear them coming up next hour right here on WGN Radio.

0: WGN Radio. I'm Raleigh James. 1975, and co-produced by Porter Wagoner, actually. RCA, of course, and Dolly wrote it. In fact, of all of her lyrics, I think The Bargain Store was my favorite. All right, rest in peace, Dolly. And I will get that Stella on, as promised, and also for Elaine, our first-time caller, we will absolutely do Islands in the Stream. All right, so 888-876-5593. Nick is in Baltimore. What's happening, Nick?
1: Hey, Raleigh, good morning.
0: Yeah.
1: A great show tonight.
0: Thank you.
1: Sorry about Dolly Parton. I wanted to say a little bit about Dolly Parton. She was the one person. Well, I do like some country music, okay? The older stuff.
0: Yeah.
1: And Dolly Parton bridged the gap between the older stuff and the newer stuff.
0: Yeah.
1: And she's amazing. And everything I read about her, what a wonderful person she is. And she'll be missed.
0: You know, it's interesting. Nashville is as backbiting as a town can get. And, a lot of snide remarks about a lot of people. And I'll tell you what, I have never heard a bad word about this woman. Not ever. So that speaks volumes.
1: That's what I'm hearing, too. No one has ever said anything bad about Dolly Parton.
0: Right.
1: Everybody liked her. I remember those old shows, too, the Porter Wagoner Show and the Dolly Parton Show, which was, I think, like you said, it's syndicated. And it was on all over the place here. It was on in D.C. It was everywhere.
0: Yeah.
1: And that was a great show.
0: Yeah, and that was, the Dolly Parton Show was actually in the 70s. There was a syndicated show, and then she had another one briefly on ABC in the 80s. But that Porter Wagoner Show, of course, from 61 on through like 81, that was your basic low-budget barter show, you know, as far as that goes.
1: Mm-hmm.
0: And the best thing that ever happened to Porter Wagoner, who obviously was a star in his own right, but was Dolly Parton, you know, because not that many people were talking about it when Norma Jean was his co-host. Not to take away from her, but
1: that was a, you know, I wanted to also mention this. I was talking to my friend Mike Lentz, and you talked to Mike down in Miami, and I'm trying to get him to call in. He always goes to sleep early. He says, you gotta call into Raleigh. And we were talking, he was asking me, how many stations broke format today and play a Dolly Parton record. And I said, Mike, I'm really not sure. I don't know. I'm sure the country stations did.
0: Well, I would you know, it's interesting. I don't know exactly when the news broke. Because that's part of the answer. Because, of course, if it broke in Morning Drive, you have a lot of people who were doing, you know, live or live assist shows who probably, regardless of format, for the most part, would have played something. If it broke middays, well, you know, a lot of those stations aren't even monitored, let alone staffed. You know, so
1: it did break in midday.
0: Well, so then how many on music stations, how many midday shows have a live personality?
1: Not many.
0: Well, so there's your answer. How about afternoon? See, I don't have this answer either. I'm just throwing it out. I think that it would not surprise me in the least. Anybody who was live or some form of live assist would have done something. But anybody who was strictly automated, who knows?
1: Because I remember when I was at WNAV, and even before that, before I got into radio, if the news broke of an artist that passed away, coming out of that newscast, you would hit a record.
0: Oh, of course. But, you know, you're saying newscast again, and if you go back in the day, it was mandatory to do the news. That's why we all laugh about, you know, all the instrumentals that should have been called, "This Will Take Us Up to News," you know, because they were back-timing them.
1: Yeah.
0: But that hasn't been mandatory in decades. So, you know, a lot of the music stations, they wouldn't be running a newscast, particularly in a midday.
1: No. No, you're right. I'm going back to, you know, back in the day when you did have...
0: Well, sure, when you did have, when you had a staff, of course. This is, you know, this is somebody who spanned virtually every format, and you know, I don't know that she had anything on the R&B charts, but I bet if I check, she probably did. But I listened to words like The Bargain Store, that easily could have been a soul record, you know? So, you know, I think certainly pop stations, top 40 stations, country stations, you know, even maybe some classic rock. I'm on the fence about that. If there's somebody live in the studio, it would sure make sense to play something.
1: It sure would. It would, yeah. It's an interesting thought, you know, and he brought it up. I didn't even think of it.
0: Yeah.
1: But, you know, we're losing all these people, and it's just... it's sad, you know. I didn't know she was ill.
0: Yeah, she dealt with some chronic things for years. You know, the kidney stones, and I think she once said that they took out more kidney stones in her than came out of a mine, as far as that goes. But and she had some autoimmune stuff, digestive things, and all that. But she was diagnosed with cancer in the last year, and you know, it was something. Like I say, she was performing until that May cancellation, and that kind of told you where things were, because she would never have canceled Las Vegas if she could have done it.
1: Oh, yeah, it was a Vegas show she was going to do. That was the one in December, right?
0: No, May. This May.
1: It was May.
0: May,
1: yeah.
0: Yep.
1: Wasn't there one in December?
0: Did she cancel it? I didn't know she canceled that.
1: I think, yeah.
0: Ooh.
1: I'm not sure.
0: Ooh, well, she might have. You know, that wouldn't... I think she postponed it. And I think that... Oh gosh, that was postponed. In fact, I think that's scheduled for like next month. Well, what happened when they originally announced it? They said, "Yeah, we'll reschedule it for whatever it was, like the fall, somewhere September, something of 2026." And then in May 2026, she canceled all the rescheduled dates.
1: Okay.
0: So that was, and she had a residency there, and so she had the complete cancellation of the residency, and so, you know, right there, we knew, and all the ticket holders who had tickets, you know, through the year at Caesars immediately, you know, got in May, got notifications for refunds. So I think that at that point in time, that was sort of a known thing. But, you know, she certainly had a great life, start to finish.
1: Yeah.
0: She lived it well. And, you know, as I say, can't find anybody who ever had a crossword about Dolly. Well, except maybe Porter. But she really showed what a great soul she was with all the things she did for him in light of what he did to her.
1: Well, I really liked her. I mean, she was basically, I mean, she came of you know, poor background.
0: Dirt poor. Yeah, absolutely. This is severable. Yeah. This is really, and you know, her father couldn't read a lick. I mean, couldn't read, couldn't write, nothing. And that's what spurred her onto that book project, because you know, she always said my daddy was very bright, but the fact that he couldn't read or write held him back, no doubt. And so, but yeah, there were a ton of kids and all that kind of stuff. Yeah, this was as poor as poor gets. This is what we'd call hard scrabble.
1: She was out of Tennessee, right?
0: Yeah, Sevierville. Sevierville is not far from Gatlinburg.
1: Oh, okay.
0: So it's East Tennessee, right there in the Blue Ridge.
1: Blue Ridge Mountain area.
0: Yep. So right there, you know, spitting distance to Gatlinburg.
1: Well, she'll be missed, you know, and... you know, it's sad news. And when I heard that, I hear right. You know, it's like one of these things. You kind of hear it. You know, and it's like, did I hear right? I mean,
0: yeah.
1: It's like you don't believe it when you first.
0: Well, you don't. You don't want to. That's for sure. You know, and it's time though. And the older we get, the more we hear. And so many people are at that age where, you know, I joke that we're all circling the drain. But the reality is that nobody gets out of here alive.
1: ain't into truth. So well, next time I call in, I'll do. I told John I was going to do some radio stuff, but okay. I don't know if it'll fit. You know, me talking about, you know, after we talked about Dolly, you know, next time we'll do some radio stuff.
0: I'd love that.
1: All righty.
0: All right. Thanks for calling.
1: Hey, thanks.
0: All right. Yeah, Sevierville is one of the oldest towns in Tennessee. I think it was formed in the 1700s. John Sevier, for those of you who had to take that in history. And, yeah, not far, like I say, right, spitting distance of Gatlinburg and Pigeon Forge. So, okay, 888-876-5593-8888. Raleigh, stories from James on the South Side are next on WGN Radio.

0: I'm Riley James. That's for Elaine, our first-time caller earlier. Kenny Rogers with Dolly Parton is the way the label reads on RCA. 1983, Islands in the Stream. Of course, the Bee Gees wrote it, and one of them produced it. All right. Yeah, any one of them. All right, 888-876-5593-8888. Riley, we got a lot going on here, and I want to stop down because James is one of the people who sends me a lot of stories. Gordy does, too. Thank you, Gordy. And, of course, Bob, Engineer Bob, so prolific. All appreciated because, as you know, I'm genetically lazy is what it is. That's right. Show prep means I ate before I got on the air. All right, so James on the South Side, welcome to WGN Radio.
1: Hello, thank you for taking my call.
0: Oh, and thank you for all the many, many, many stories.
1: Okay, yes, although I'd like to before, gone Miss Dolly.
0: Yeah. Oh, yeah.
1: That was my mother's favorite artist.
0: Really? Really? Interesting. All right.
1: Yeah, put me in for a song from her vast catalog as well.
0: Which one?
1: Put me in for wonderful songs. I mean, doesn't matter.
0: Okay, I can just pick it? Okay. Well, maybe I will do it on God Who Made Honky Tonk Angels just because that was very early in her career. But, you know, what a record to cover. I think every royalty act did It Wasn't God Who Made Honky Tonk Angels. So maybe we'll get to that.
1: Yeah, and I did want to say that first one that you where she was 13.
0: Yes,
1: I thought it was Brenda Lee at first.
0: Well, yeah, she's a child. It would be expected. She sounds 13. Yeah. Yes. All right.
1: Okay. All right. Now let's get to, I guess, the story.
0: All right, so the first thing is, and when you mentioned that Dolly died, yes, you're one of the people who told me that, and I'm glad, is you also mentioned her pet charity, which are these books, and hopefully everybody who is lamenting of her passing might actually go ahead and donate. I mean, 3 million books so far, and hopefully this will not stop, and you had the link front and center for me on that for the free books program, but anybody can probably find that online fairly easily. If you just write Dolly Parton free books, it's going to come up.
1: And it's a lot better than having them end up in a landfill.
0: Oh, yeah. And, of course, for people who actually can write this down or maybe remember it, it's imaginationlibrary.com. That's the URL, imaginationlibrary.com. And it's the U.S. and the U.K. and Canada and Australia and Ireland, so all over the place. And you also could start a program in your town if it's not available where you are. So Birth to Age 5. Pretty much unlimited books there. I think it's a great, great program. All right, so you brought that up, but what else do we have? The forklift. Don't forget about the forklift. Yes.
1: Oh, yeah.
0: James sent me a story. In fact, after the news, yes. Are you trying to maybe escape from prison? Yeah, or get out of whatever? Have we got a plan for you coming up on WGN Radio?

0: WGN Radio. So that's Dolly's sister. That's Stella. Stella Parton, 1977 on Electra. It's my favorite of anything she did. Standard Line, number one. Although her biggest hit was actually a top 10 country record. It was the first thing she charted with. And that was I Want to Hold You in My Dreams Tonight. So, but I thought Standard Line was my favorite. So that's what I played. All right. So 888-876-5593. And we're talking with James on the South Side about creative criminals. Yeah, this story was so wonderful as far as that goes. So, of course, I had to look up Richard Lee McNair. That's the subject of our story that we're going to be discussing. He's still alive, and he's still in prison. Well, after all, he did kill a couple people. And this is one creative guy. The first time he escaped from prison, he was using lip balm to get out of the handcuffs. The second time, I forget what he did the second time, but it was something pretty notable. And then the third time was the escape pod. This is a man who was patient. He had a routine prison job, and he was repairing torn mailbags. And so he built a makeshift escape pod, complete with a small breathing tube. And he hid himself in a pallet of mail bags, which was then shrink-wrapped in part of the normal shipping process. A forklift lifted the pallet and carried it out of the prison entirely with no one aware that McNair was inside. So the pallet was delivered to a nearby warehouse, and he waited silently until warehouse workers left for their lunch break, cut himself free from the shrink wrap, walked out. Now, the best part, well, that's pretty good. I don't know that you can top it, but is what happened next. We have a police officer nearby who actually stopped and questioned him and let him go. All right, now you figure that that's a guy who would have left law enforcement quickly, but oh no, no, he was in law enforcement until he retired and then died. And bottom line is, I'm sure he never got over the hassle of that. But anyway, McNair remained free for months and wasn't recaptured until he was found in Canada. So and he's still in prison. So I guess he hasn't figured out a way to do it since.
1: And maybe they put him with. He couldn't do too much.
0: Well, they thought that before. So I'm trying to think again, because there were three different. Oh yeah, the other one was he shimmied out of a ventilation duct. That was So the lip balm, the ventilation duct, and then his piece de resistance with shrink wrapped. And so that was the deal. And he actually once had a normal life. He was in the military, and he was a police sergeant at Minot, the Air Force Base in Nodak, and he was an informant for the Minot Police Department. They fired him after they figured he was stealing stuff. And so he was, actually. He attempted a burglary in Minot, and he was surprised by two men, so he did the only thing he thought he could. He killed them. And so it was that, this is, by the way, while he was a sergeant posted at Minot Air Force Base. So that was, that was the, and he's still in prison.
1: Oh, well,
0: yeah,
1: that, I mentioned that Steve McQueen, yes, I think he was inspired by Steve McQueen's The Great Escape.
0: Right. Well, there's a guy in Canada, a journalist who started corresponding with him and later produced a book, The Man Who Mailed Himself Out of Jail. And so why not? Now, there's apparently a documentary series called Prison Breaker. Of course, he was on America's Most Wanted 12 times and Unsolved Mysteries, Season 5, Episode 9. So that's that was a pretty good find. I got a kick out of that that story. Now, National Waffle Day, I don't know. August 24th, it was yesterday, we missed it. And once again, this is one of those holidays where you say, who came up with this and why? Well, we know why. It commemorates 1869 when a New Yorker named Cornelius Swartwout patented the first American waffle iron. And over 150 years later, one of the most iconic breakfast foods, so they say, everything from Belgian brunch specials to roadside empire of Waffle House to the Eggo box and on. So, but I don't know who proclaimed this, Waffle Day, but there you have it.
1: Yeah. Right. Oh, there is the story of the Down syndrome father who watched his daughter.
0: That was a feel good story. Watched her graduate from school. Yes, a very feel good story. And you have the compulsive dancing story, which actually is a real thing, and people were aware of it. And then you you have you know, it's tough when you're trying to get people to enlist in the services and re-up and all that. And so they've come up with incentives. They've always had incentives, but only recently do we have special re-enlistment incentive Grand Theft Auto 6, a four-day pass. Any soldier who signed for re-enlistment between August 1st and November 14th of this year gets a four-day pass specifically designated to coincide with the highly anticipated release of the new video game Grand Theft Auto 6. So it's one incentive, I guess. Now, I don't know if you gave me this story or not. I don't actually know if I've seen it as a story, but I was aware that it's happening. You know, we're very low on air traffic controllers, as we know, and we certainly read about the results almost every day. So now what they're thinking, as far as people who would be perfect for the gig, is compulsive video gamers. And so I don't know how they're recruiting them, but that's what they're going after.
1: I know. I heard about this story. I didn't get the link to that one, though. Now, that guy admits that that's an interesting story.
0: Yes. Now we have more on self-serve that we've talked about a lot. And of course, I think we mentioned this last time, Ohio shoppers are now at a 15 item maximum on the self-serve line. I don't know what to say about this. So now more recalls, of course, salsa, guacamole. Then we have more suspects behaving badly. This was a fine story. Man loses his pants while fleeing. Yes, in a viral video. You betcha it's a viral video now. Out of Ohio. And the clip shows a man sprinting away from police when his pants fall down around his legs, slowing him down, I guess, mid-getaway as he scrambles to keep moving. So that is the video clip of the week. Yeah, I would think a belt is in order. So,
1: I would think so, too, unfortunately. But that's unfortunately people.
0: Absolutely. So we have the antique mall in Illinois, and so that's interesting. Giant Illinois antique mall, and so there you have it. And what do we know about that? Anything of interesting?
1: These antiques are supposed to be very, very nice, but I haven't myself gotten down that far.
0: It's in Sandwich, yes. And the Sandwich Antique Mall, and it's got a 4.5 star rating and 160 reviews. So the first stop passing through the area. So there you have it. And of course, interestingly, why a sandwich? I'm sure there's a story there.
1: Oh yeah, I think there is a story. I forgot what they said about this. A particular reason they got that name.
0: Well, apparently it was a congressman in 1856, Joe Wentworth, and it was originally Newark Station, N-E-W-A-R-K, Newark Station, where the railroad came. And so Congressman Wentworth helped bring the railroad to the area and change the name to honor his roots in New Hampshire. Now, yeah, has nothing to do with New Hampshire, and I guess, but there is a Sandwich, New Hampshire, and they all go back to the English noble title, Earl of Sandwich.
1: Yeah, who, of course, why we have our particular delicacy now.
0: Yeah. So there you have that. Always a bunch of stories. Did I miss a favorite here?
1: No. They're all good ones, I gotta admit. We'll leave the 19-year-old who got arrested for another time.
0: Yep.
1: Yeah, we'll leave that one for another time.
0: Always good to talk to you, and thank you for the many, many stories.
1: Okay, you're welcome. But, you know, I gotta admit, I was actually on the phone with a friend about one about 106 when they told me that they had, they said, oh no, Dolly has died.
0: Yeah.
1: It was 6 p.m.
0: Yeah. Yeah, very sad. Very sad. But, you know, that said, she lived a wonderful life. And, you know, she was diagnosed with cancer a little while ago, and she had chronic kidney problems. And, you know, it wouldn't have been pretty from here out. And no one has ever said, dear Lord, let me linger. So she's in a much better place tonight.
1: Yes, I agree.
0: Thanks for the call. Appreciate it.
1: You're welcome. Have a nice evening.
0: Yeah, you too. All right, so we will pick it up there. We got a lot of people. Cleveland, Dennis, and we've got Scott in Lebanon and Eduardo in Tampa. And there's room for you, too, on WGN Radio.

0: WGN Radio. I'm Riley James. So there you have it. One God Who Made Honky Tonk Angels, 1963 on Star Day for Dolly Parton. And that was an answer record. And actually, it goes back even further than that. The melody, it was an answer record, by the way, to The Wild Side of Life, which we'll get to. But the melody, the first time probably came out was the Prisoner's Song. And this would have been like 1924. And, hundreds of people recorded that. But then Wild Side of Life was before we get there, we have to go to I'm Thinking Tonight of My Blue Eyes. And that's the same melody as well. The Carter family did that in 1929. And, I could play these, but I won't do that to you. But yes, I'm Thinking Tonight of My Blue Eyes. Also, The Great Speckled Bird, same melody. That was Roy Acuff, 1937. And then Wild Side of Life, which 1951, probably. And then, of course, the answer record to that is It Wasn't God Who Made Honky Tonk Angels. And there you have it. And everybody on their brother has recorded these songs. So there's a great comedy bit on one of the albums I've got. I'm trying to think who it was who did it now. I think it might have been, if it wasn't Cowboy Copas, somebody else around that time, and did just a terrific rendition. I'm sitting here thinking tonight. And of course, the song starts out as I sit here tonight. So he's sitting here thinking tonight about, I'm going to make up a song. And so he comes up with all these songs. Of course, they're all the same melody. All right. So I have to find that because actually it's a lot of fun. All right. So there you have Early Dolly on Star Day. Not much on Star Day, but that was. So 888-876-5593. Cleveland Dennis, welcome back to WGN Radio.
1: Hello, Raleigh. And uno momento. Alexa, pause. I have to have my Alexa running so I can hear you in the background.
0: By the way, I'm sure you just did a lot of people some good there on that. But
1: well, let them have it. I know you have a lot of listeners tonight. It's a great show, Raleigh. It's a great show.
0: Well, thank you. Wish we didn't have to do it.
1: I was recently in Thieverville.
0: You mean Sevierville?
1: Dolly.
0: Sevierville?
1: They pronounced it, when I read the booklet I had, they said it was pronounced Sevierville. Anyhow.
0: I've never heard that, but
1: where,
0: okay.
1: I guess he was born in that one room shack and all that. And
0: right.
1: I get it because where I grew up on the mean streets of the near west side of Cleveland, we didn't even have central heating. There's just one heater in the middle of the house. But anyhow, I was in Gatlinburg in mid-July as a Johnny Cash reference with my oldest daughter, her two daughters, my granddaughters, and four of the great-grandkids.
0: Wow.
1: And it's just amazing to me how Gatlinburg was. And then we ended up in Pigeon Forge,
0: uh-huh,
1: a great Mexican restaurant there. Got to see all of Dolly World or whatever it is. I didn't participate. I'd rather stay in the car and relax, but they took the kids out there and they just had a ball. But I'm enjoying, you know, your show and all the attributes and dedications people have been having throughout the day. And when you get to it, maybe you played Dumb Blonde at some point.
0: I did that last week, actually.
1: Oh, really?
0: Because
1: well,
0: Dawn and Beloit wanted to hear it. That's the first thing she charted with. But that's why tonight I opened with, the first thing she recorded and then some other early stuff like the Ray Stevens song.
1: Yeah, I went back a pivotal year for me. It was 1968 when I graduated from high school.
0: Yeah.
1: And I just kind of looked at 67, 68, and he was hitting, you know, all the pop, I guess, tune dexes, but I know out of Akron, WAKR had plenty of her stuff going because I used to listen to them. I'd pick them up out of Cleveland. But I just wanted to call in and, you know, mention what I just mentioned and compliment you and your listeners for all that's going on tonight on your show.
0: Well, great. Good to hear from you, and we'll talk to you soon.
1: Yeah.
0: Okay, thanks.
1: Thank you very kindly.
0: All right.
1: I know.
0: So, yeah, it was on that parody I'm thinking of, and it'll drive me crazy, too. It was on an album that had Cowboy Copas, but it had others as well, and it was a wonderful parody on, Great Speckled Bird and all the others. All right, so I'll think of it. Yeah, or not. We'll see. But in the meantime, let us check out Scott in Lebanon, Missouri. So, Scott, how are you doing tonight?
2: I'm doing good, Raleigh.
0: All right.
2: Thank you.
0: Thanks for calling.
2: I enjoy your show. And I just had called in. I wasn't calling in anything relative to Dolly Parton.
0: Yeah.
2: Except my wife and I, we did watch Steel Magnolia.
0: Uh-huh.
2: We enjoyed that one this afternoon, just in her honor.
0: Yeah.
2: But I when I talked to your, who's the guy that answers your phone? Is he an engineer or something?
0: No, I'm married to him. That's John.
2: Oh, okay. Yeah. All right. Well, yeah. I was telling him that I had built a regenerative receiver radio to listen to you in Chicago when I was living in West Chicago.
0: Yeah.
2: And it had the fidelity better than any Super Heterodyne I've ever listened to.
0: Nice.
2: And so I was out in the backyard. I decided to turn it on, and I could get you in loud and clear from 400 miles away.
0: All right. I like it. Excellent.
2: So, yeah. Yeah, we had once traded stories about our shenanigans that we did back in our younger days.
0: Yeah.
2: Little FM transmitters.
0: Oh, yes.
2: Yeah. I hope the statute of limitations is out.
0: As long as nobody died in the process, you're safe.
2: Yeah. Riding up and down the streets of Park Ridge with my bicycle.
0: Oh, yeah.
2: Tuning into TV stations and scrambling people's TV sets.
0: Always good.
2: And then waiting till they get up to touch the dial and then
0: yes,
2: shut it off.
0: Yeah, exactly. Of course.
2: So.
0: Yes.
2: All right. Well, that's all I had called about. And I want to tell you got a great show and I'm a full-time listener.
0: Well, thank you for checking in and do it again soon.
2: Okay,
0: thanks. Appreciate it. All right, after the news, we got another hour to talk about whatever is on your mind, Eduardo, in Tampa, and plenty of lines available for you on WGN Radio.

0: WGN Radio. I'm Raleigh James. Yep, early Dolly Parton. That was on Star Day. And, of course, It Wasn't God Who Made Honky Tonk Angels was just an absolute country classic, though not an original. Kitty Wells had the big hit. And it was an answer song to Hank Thompson's The Wild Side of Life, of course. But as I was saying earlier, it didn't start with that as far as lyrics go. I think the earliest one might have been Thrills That I Can't Forget. And that was 1925. And then about a year later, the Carter family did the same exact melody as Thinking Tonight of My Blue Eyes. And then Reverend Guy Smith went back to the gospel theme, called it Great Speckled Bird, and that was Roy Acuff. And absolutely the same song as Wild Side of Life and One Guy Who Made Honky Tonk Angels. And the connection is noted in that David Allen Coe song. If that ain't country, and in fact, the last lyric is, I'm thinking tonight of my blue eyes concerning a great speckled bird. I didn't know God made honky-tonk angels and went back to the wild side of life. And he left out a few, but that's the deal number one. But yes, Dolly did a cover of that, and isn't usually on the list of covers as far as that goes. Lynn Anderson had a top 20 hit with that. Skeeter Davis recorded it in 73. Marianne Faithfull, believe it or not, God knows what possessed her, did it in 1976. Jesse Coulter did it, on and on it goes. And there was also, I think, Dolly Parton, Loretta Lynn, and Tammy Wynette, who did a trio cover version of that, Honky Tonk Angels. But the first one was Dolly on Star Day there, as far as those covers go. And so that was 63 on Star Day. All right, so 888-876-5593-8888. Raleigh, Eduardo in Tampa. What's up tonight, Eduardo?
1: Yeah, good evening, Raleigh. Well, I think this story I'm going to talk about is kind of good timing with what happened with Dolly Parton. This was on CBS Sunday Morning. Milan Casa Verdi, it's a retirement home for professional musicians, and they can pay whatever they want to. And they have classes to young people, too. This Verdi person lost his wife and children. He was around 120 years ago, but he was an opera great. Giuseppe Verdi.
0: Yeah, right. If I said that right. Right. He's famous, actually. And
1: okay.
0: He established this, has spent his like life fortune on it, as famous for it. And it's mostly, like you say, retired opera singers, but professional musicians as far as that goes. And so, okay. Yeah, it's still there. And Giuseppe Verdi and his second wife, an opera singer, Giuseppe Zina Strapponi, are entombed there.
1: Okay.
0: Right in the courtyard.
1: Yeah, I think they said it was in the courtyard.
0: Mm-hmm.
1: Yeah.
0: Yep, that's it, a mosaic crypt.
1: Okay.
0: And so that's the deal. It also houses young musicians from local conservatories and things like that, students who get, you know, mentorships and stuff like that. And so there's kind of a shared artistic cross-generations type community. So, I guess they were running out of things to talk about on the morning news.
1: Yeah, well, yeah, they find some interesting stories here, but yeah, I thought that was a pretty interesting story. I never heard of it.
0: Well, they've had over 1,500 residents, but they've had a long time to do it.
1: Yeah.
0: So, that's the deal. And so, I think it's a great idea. And we have...
1: Well, we got to have one over here.
0: Well,
1: we could have, like, the Raleigh...
0: No, that we wouldn't
1: radio,
0: have.
1: For radio talk show hosts.
0: There is a retirement home for actors and performers in north of Los Angeles in the San Fernando Valley. I'm trying to think of what the name of it is.
1: Oh, okay.
0: And that's been there for years. I don't know why it's not coming to me, but it will. And that's actually a pretty nice place if you got to go to the quote-unquote the home. This is the home to go, but it's not easy to get in. But I'm trying to think. It wasn't a DGA project, but it was something. And that's what it is. So I'll try to find it.
1: Okay. That's...
0: Yeah,
1: that's definitely a place to visit if you're in the L.A. area.
0: Yeah. 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That is it. And if you've got criteria regarding how many years in the motion picture and television industry you've been, and they've got independent living and assisted living and memory care and a hospital wing and all that, and it's very active. It has its own internal resident-run TV station, Channel 22. And as far as that goes, it's well known. And but like I say, I think it's pretty hard to get in because they just don't have much availability. At least that was always the case in the past. So MPTF, Motion Picture Television Fund, MPTF.com is the website, and you can check it out. And they've got services for people under 65 or over 65. If you need help, they've got phone numbers. Absolutely. They don't have anything for, as far as I know, anywhere for, you know, retired musicians, although this is a good idea, or retired radio personalities, you know.
1: I thought that would be an interesting story.
0: I worked with a guy who was saying he wanted a retirement home. He said, we'll need secretaries who will send us fan mail with our names appropriately misspelled. And yeah, that's about mm-hmm. it. So yes, it is there.
1: Yeah. Oh, well, the job's going well, Raleigh. I am glad because it passed the 3 months and, you know, so.
0: Good.
1: Yeah, and it's good. People are easy to get along with, and you're always learning something new about when you're taking that patient up and all that. Good conversation with even the patients, not just the coworkers. So, yeah.
0: Yeah, good. I'm glad you like it.
1: Yeah. I'm glad I got the experience to do that finally, you know, because I've been talking about it, so.
0: Yeah. Yeah, absolutely. Yeah. It took long enough, and I still don't understand that. You should have been employed a long time ago. Okay, I found another home while we're at it here in the United States, the Actors Fund Home, and apparently that is in Englewood, New Jersey. But the interesting thing is if you're a member of SAG and AFTRA with 20 years of work within the industry and annual earnings of at least $2,000 for 10 out of the 20 years, you qualify. And that would be, you know, radio, TV actors, news writers, reporters, recording artists. So there is one, actually, along with their spouses and all of that. And so it's considered one of the best nursing homes in America.
1: Oh, you know, since I have you in the air right now, there was another one, too, they mentioned Sunday. I think it's in New Jersey. It's called the Luna Park PRC.
0: Okay.
1: And the guy built this home over there, and he gives public tours.
0: Okay. The Eclectic
1: Collection of Items. I don't know if you...
0: The Eclectic Kansas, yes. It's a semi-private museum in Sandyston mm-hmm. Township, New Jersey.
1: Oh, okay.
0: Yeah, and apparently they yes, this was CBS Sunday Morning. Obviously, you were paying rapt attention. They had mm-hmm. Had a feature on it, and it's Luna Park, LUNAPARC.com, and so it was Ricky Boscarino's project. All right, Ricky, why not? And so why not? I mean, if Watts can have the Watts Towers, why not Luna Park?
1: Yeah. It's like Jeffrey Bear's, Jeffrey Bear would almost, these kind of things would almost come on Jeffrey Bear to giving these, or what was that one? Oh, Wild Chicago. Yeah, that was the other one too.
0: Oh, okay.
1: Yeah. Yeah.
0: Well, very good.
1: I'm glad that these things are out there because if you ever visit these towns, I go, I'm going to visit this place. I'm going to put it on my list.
0: That's great. Absolutely great. Yeah. Why not? Yes.
1: Things you never knew existed, yeah.
0: Right. And for the most part, don't care, but occasionally they're interesting.
1: Mm-hmm. Okay, Raleigh, you're in the final hour. I'll call back again tomorrow, Thursday.
0: Okay, sounds good. Thanks for calling. I appreciate
1: it. Thank you very much. Yeah,
0: so,
1: have a good evening.
0: 888-876-5593, 8888 Raleigh on WGN Radio.

0: Jeannie was always afraid of the dark, and we never could understand why. 'Cause we looked after Jeannie with the very best of care, because Jeannie was our only child. Perhaps it was death that she was so afraid of, 'cause it took her one dark, stormy night. I think we always knew that we'd never see Jeannie grown, 'cause it seemed that she was destined to die. But on Jeannie's grave, we placed an eternal flame that glows and never loses its spark.
1: Yes, they lit the coffin. The WGN Radio, I'm Raleigh James. I've never been able to listen to that with a straight face. They did it on the show, Dolly and Porter. Dolly wrote it. Yeah, shame on her. Yeah, and it was really, it actually charted. It got to about number 51, and it was recorded, I think, May of 68. What surprised me is there's like a dozen covers of it. Who in their right mind would want to cover that? But nonetheless, that's Dolly's early writing talent there. Jeannie's Afraid of the Dark. That's right. So, all right, 888, couldn't resist it. 888-876-5593 is 8888 Raleigh. And, you know, we haven't done it in a while. Actually, I do it on the stream every night, but haven't taken a gander at what's up with 2020 news. Real stories, just not written in the way that you'd hear on the regular news.
2: 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I'm Grant Marshall, 2020 News. Real news, real stories, real fun. Matrimonial Money Machine. New York's got a marriage fraud matrimonial money machine. Feds busted 11 people accused of arranging hundreds of sham weddings for green cards, complete with costumes, cameras, and couples allegedly paying up to 100 grand each. Some prenups even promised the newlyweds would live separate lives. Something borrowed, something blue, and something very indictable, too. Worn on the bayou, he raved paradise. Shot up a parking lot, so say the heat. Some off-his-rocker Texas Danger got into a rat-a-tat spat over a parking spot at Walmart in Jennings, Louisiana. The old guy got all fired up, shooting his mouth off, then his gun into the air, the popo purport. Quick Draw Peashaw's Pulp Friction got him a free ride with the fuzz where they parked his caboose in the calaboose. Parks and escalation. Known Temple Pirate. Holy wow. Some ding-dong in India's been nabbed in an alleged bum-dog civilian snare for swiping 3 yellow metal bells from a local temple. Clinker bells also facing the music for making off with copper wire from a nearby power plant, worth a whopping $8, cops claim. Once upon a crime in Bollywood could soon lead to Indian Jones and his Temple of Zoom Boom spending time in the holy jail. No crime chime too small for 2020 news. And that's what's happening. I'm Grant Marshall, 2020 News.
1: All right, so there you have it. Now, probably you've heard those stories, but not written quite that way. That's Kevin and Steve and their finest. All right, so we have, let me preface this by saying that forever we've wondered exactly how the pyramids got there. Who built the pyramids? You know, were they moving it one block at a time? You know, whatever. Well, maybe we're closer to thinking that that could be happening because right now Japan has enlisted 1,800 people to drag a castle.

Yeah, that's right. I kid you not. They're pulling the castle 6 feet, and that's the deal. Now, apparently, the building has been somehow set on rails. Well, that's good to know, and they've shifted it a little bit at a time. But they have 8,000 applications for the 1,800 slots over the last couple of days, four times oversubscribed. Not everybody can participate. I don't know why anybody wants to participate, but nonetheless, people from the city across Japan and overseas, even some applying from America, and they've got They've actually got video of these people pulling the castle. In order to preserve the structure, they put the building on rollers and move it rather than dismantle it. And apparently, they've been thinking about this since 2015 when they put out a call for people to come and participate. And that's the first time they did that, moving anything in more than a century. And I guess now is the way to go. What, are they out of their minds? And you look at this and say to yourself, there's got to be some equipment that could do this. Well, apparently the castle has now been moved and everybody's thrilled with the results. All right, so 888-876-5593. Oh, plenty of things to talk about, as you can tell. Yeah, we're talking about moving castles with people power. It's come to that. We'll get to Stephanie and Madison and Johnny and Austin, oh, thank God, after the news right here on WGN Radio.

gracious man, and you better not set foot on his land. But I didn't think nobody could be that mean. So I took me out walking down the railroad track. I was gonna go down to that little old shack and just find out if all them things I'd heard was true. There was a big black dog laying out in the yard, and it growled at me, and I swallowed hard, and I heard somebody say, "Well, who are you?" Oh, and there he stood in the door of that shack, and his beard and his hair was long and black, and he was the biggest man I'd ever seen. When he spoke, his voice was low and deep, and he just didn't frighten me, 'cause somehow I just knew he wasn't mean. He said, "What you doing snooping around my place?" And I said,

0: WGN Radio. I'm Riley James. Well, that was Dolly Parton's first number one hit. Yeah, Joshua, nice Christmas present, 1970. Sure, it frosted Porter's butt. They had a number of duets that made the top 10 but around that time, but not number one. However, Joshua did, and the rest was history. 888-876-5593-8888. Raleigh, Stephanie in Madison. What's going on, Stephanie? Thanks for calling WGN.
1: Hey there. Thank you. Well, I want to leave room for Johnny A. Just thinking about Dolly Parton and what incredible person she really was. Just, you know, so yeah. Gifted, talented, everything. But a couple things. Talk about a nice person. Years ago, right after Carrie Underwood won American Idol and, you know, started having country hits like right away. It was Jesus Take the Wheel. And she won an award at the Country Music Awards show. And Faith Hill had a really nasty look on her face. And, you know, the country jocks made a big deal out of it. But Dolly Parton spoke out and, you know, said, hey, she just smoothed it out. And, yeah. You know, said,

0: hey, you know, it's all face feels really bad about it. Nothing here. Let's move on, you know, yeah. Which is really nice. And she, 1968, one of the first songs I heard of her, from her, just, my mistakes are no worse than yours just because I'm a woman.
1: Right.
0: That song, you know, oh, I love that song. Cause if you could play it, I would love it, okay. love it. And so, yeah. And I can hang up and listen so you can get Johnny on too. Okay.
1: All right.
0: Yeah. Good to talk to you, Raleigh.
1: Likewise. Glad you called.
0: All right. Me too.
1: Talk to you soon. Okay, bye. All right. So 888-876-5593-8888. Raleigh. And yes, Johnny in Austin, what's happening tonight, Johnny?
2: Well, it's nice to talk to you. I didn't expect to be calling in. I got some thoughts on Dolly Parton. Before I do, because I don't want to forget it, where do these 2020 news excerpts come from? Are they available to people?
1: Yeah, you can have
2: people
1: them.
2: Like me?
1: Absolutely. They're absolutely free. And it's a takeoff on the old CKLW news. So I will send you an email with contact information, and they will send them to you every day.
2: So they're daily?
1: Yes.
2: And they're free? And
1: yeah,
2: what are
1: they, absolutely free.
2: What you do,
1: it's a labor of love. Kevin and Steve loved the old CKLW news. And in fact, The Voice, you know, what they did was they fed it all the CKLW news guys. It's AI. But the writing is Kevin and Steve.
2: Well, so this is daily?
1: Yeah.
2: And so if I wanted to put that on my morning show on Houston Radio Platinum.
1: I think they would love it.
2: And so what do they send it to your Dropbox or something like
1: no,
2: that? Just automatic?
1: Well, you know, with me, because in order for me to do something, life has to be pretty simple because I don't have the time. I think they normally expect you to get it. But in my case, they email it to my inbox every damn day because it's the only way I can do it. But I don't know if they'll do that for you, but it's fairly easy to get if you want to get it.
2: Well, I'll talk to my streaming guy and see. He knows about all that kind of stuff.
1: Well, it's easy, so.
2: I think it's a great feature. How is each one about a minute long?
1: 90 seconds.
2: That's excellent. They really sound good.
1: Oh, now, yeah. The writing is great. And they're all true.
2: I haven't listened.
1: They're all true stories.
2: In depth to them. I'm talking over you. I apologize.
1: That's all right. Go right ahead. They're all true stories.
2: Are they all current stories?
1: Yes.
2: Or just
1: yes. Well, within
2: really?
1: Within the last month or so, whatever. Yeah.
2: Oh, wow. Well, please do send me that link. I'd like to investigate that.
1: Okay.
2: Dolly Parton. When I got into country music radio, which was in 67, she was I don't have my country book here. If I do, well, it's I can't find it. But anyway, but when I went to KIKK radio in 1967, she was coming on, and you know more about her beginnings than I do, and I missed part of your show tonight. But she was on Monument with Something Fishy and Dumb Blonde.
1: Right, and my favorite on Monument was that I played it to Busy Signal, the thing that Ray Stevens wrote and produced.
2: I don't know it.
1: Yeah, well, I played it.
2: Well, so anyway.
1: I'm listening. Where'd you go? Johnny? Johnny?
2: Huh? Wait,
1: there,
2: yeah, here.
1: You dropped
2: I'm
1: off
2: here.
1: Completely.
2: I had nothing to do with it.
1: I'm sure you don't, but it's sort of been like that for me tonight. I've seen computer screens disappear, but you absolutely disappeared there for a minute, but you're back, so good.
2: Oh, good. Well, what was my train of thought? Oh, the stuff that she did for Starday, was that way long before all this other stuff that she did?
1: Well, it's before it. You know, how way before it? Just like the first thing was on Gold Band. That was when she was 13. Her uncle.
2: Oh, my goodness.
1: Her uncle wrote it, and it's pretty awful. Puppy Love. I played it. I don't know when she recorded that Starday thing, actually. But it came out after she had hits. So it's something they had in the can. So not sure when she actually recorded it.
2: Am I still coming through?
1: Okay. Yes, absolutely. So okay. I know Starday released it in 1970, and she already, you know, it was actually right around the time that Joshua came out.
2: What year was that?
1: 1970.
2: Okay, so I was playing her stuff. Well, I remember when I was a kick in 67, wasn't she already doing duos with Porter Wagoner? The last thing on my mind was the first song I remember.
1: Yeah, 68 was when it started with Porter. You had mentioned like Dumblon and Something Fishy. That's 66 and 67. That's Monument stuff. And
2: yep.
1: why, you know, all that. But she started on that show when Norma Jean retired. And so that.
2: Oh, Norma Jean.
1: Yes. Remember Norma
2: What
1: Jean?
2: Was that? Let's Go All the Way. That was great.
1: Yeah. There you have it. So she retired and then Dolly got the job. So that would have been 68.
2: I only met Dolly Parton once, and it was briefly, mm-hmm. very briefly. And I was at the CMA Awards in Nashville in 1966 when I worked for Kick Radio, and they had all the morning shows from all over the country in the museum, uh-huh. the Grand Ole Opry Museum. So she was doing the same thing, but she was at another location.
1: Uh-huh.
2: And I don't know where that location was, but she was doing that same kind of thing, going around talking to all the radio people.
1: Well,
2: and
1: yeah.
2: She might have been doing it in the afternoon, actually.
1: That was usually DJ week. And in fact, Fanfare was an outgrowth of that because so many fans got onto the fact that DJ week happened. And that was a CMA thing. And that was usually in October. And all the acts would be there, and they'd be available for interviews, to record, so people uh-huh. could, you know, come. Yeah, they have a little country station in Calgary. You know, I'm from CFAC, and to do a 10-minute interview with
2: I visited
1: one.
2: That station, by the way.
1: Oh, somebody had to. I still have T-shirts. The bottom line is that that's what they'd all do, and whether they were big or they were small, it didn't matter. It was Bobby Bear, or, you know, what was there? I'm trying to think of one of the ex that was there, Barbara Fairchild, you know, so was everybody.
2: Oh, yeah, the teddy bear song.
1: Yeah, that later, yes, absolutely. That was the big thing, DJ week, and especially going around and getting those interviews.
2: Well, the thing that I think caused people to care so much about Dolly Parton is she didn't get political that I know of.
1: No, she made it a point not to get political. Absolutely made it a point.
2: Which was great. I wish there was more like that, but there'll only be one Dolly Parton. But you know, I mean, she was such a gracious person that took. She just had a vibe of love and good, and she didn't care what color you were or what anything. I mean, she loved humanity, and it came right through. She was a gentle, real.
1: Yeah.
2: Lady.
1: Yeah, she was a good person.
2: And that's probably because she came up a simple little girl, and she never lost that little girl within herself. And I think that's just beautiful. I really do.
1: Yeah. Oh, yeah. No, that's, as I was saying.
2: I had heard or maybe read a few things that she might have been in poor health, but I don't think they made a big deal out of it.
1: Well,
2: did you know she was sick? I didn't.
1: Yeah, I knew she was sick. I didn't know early on about the cancer diagnosis, and it happened, pretty much right after her husband Carl died last fall. And then she delayed her because she was residency at Caesar's Palace, and so the uh-huh. December gigs were starting, and she delayed them, and they did a reschedule for September, and uh-huh. I knew in May when she canceled that and no further performances that we were seeing the end.
2: Oh.
1: You know, but as I said,
2: did you ever meet her?
1: Well, as I said, I used to wave at her. The offices I rented in Nashville, I rented from her, and her uncle, Bill Owens, who wrote the first little song she recorded, he was the one who had the office downstairs for me, and I had the office upstairs. So occasionally she'd come in, and usually I was too busy or she was too busy, and we just kind of smile and wave, and that's about it. I regret uh-huh. that I didn't, like, go down there and talk, but you know how that is. And, the guy in the office, the little house next to me was Pete Drake, the steel guitarist, and I wish I had spent more time talking to Pete Drake.
2: Oh, the guy who did Forever.
1: Yes, yeah. Absolutely, the talking guitar, you betcha. And same thing, you know, you just don't think about it. You always think you're going to have time, and of course you don't. So I knew her by virtue of she was my landlord, but I didn't know her. Other than to smile and wave, I never said a word to her.
2: Well, as I said,
1: We're just losing you again. Wonder why. Oh, okay. You're back.
2: Yeah, it was just a quick hello. Hi, nice to meet you.
1: Yeah. No.
2: But, man, I mean she was loved by billions.
1: Well, for all the right reasons.
2: Really.
1: Like I said, I never heard anyone. And in Nashville, as you probably know, Nashville's as snarky as it gets. And you talk about...
2: No, I did not.
1: It's Sodom and Gomorrah in more ways than one. And, you know, there's a lot of behind-the-scenes gossip, and a lot of it's true. But I've never heard anybody say an unkind word about Dolly Parton. Never.
2: I had no idea she did so many good things.
1: People
2: that she did.
1: Yeah.
2: I had no clue.
1: Well, and what she did for Porter. I mean, that's a strength of characters that I never would have done that.
2: You got to tell me what she did.
1: Okay, here's the deal. Firstly, she wanted, by about 1972, she was, you know, getting her wings and wanting to leave the show, kind of. And, of course, Porter didn't want her to leave the show. And in 1970, he had signed another deal with her that was pretty bad. But anyhow, she finally got out of that show and all that. So he was bad-mouthing her to hell and back. When I say nobody ever did, well, he did, but that's neither here nor there. And so anyway, in 1979, he sued her. He sued her for $3 million and 50% of all her royalties forever.
2: Oh, my God.
1: I know. And so bottom line is, after a while, she settled with him for she gave him $1 million. And she did, at that time, this was 1979, she had not yet hit that real mark. Because even though she'd made hits on RCA and all that, you know, your royalties aren't really coming in that much, because you have to pay for all the records that didn't hit first. You know the way those contracts work. So the bottom line is, she was not a wealthy woman, but she gave him $1 million. Go away. And he did. And anyway, in many years later, might have been the mid to latter 80s, he was really down on his luck, and rightfully so.
2: Oh, my God.
1: I mean, so she bought his publishing. She bought all the rights to everything he had ever done, and paid full market value, and that way he paid off all his debts. And as soon as he paid off all his debts, she went and gave him everything back and didn't charge him a dime.
2: That just blows my mind.
1: She returned, and didn't ask for it. And I mean, considering what he had put her through, that's it's more strength of character than I would have had. But she did, and she made no deal of it whatsoever. So that was Dolly Parton.
2: My gosh, what a story that was.
1: Yeah. Yeah, and I
2: knew there was some friction and stuff back there, but I didn't know what you told.
1: Oh, there was absolute hatred. Because, you know, Porter had been big earlier, but when you look at his top 10 records, they were all from basically 69 on, all, you know, Porter Wagoner, Dolly Parton, Porter Wagoner. So, you know, here his cash cow is leaving. Oh, well, we can't have that. And
2: So he was angry that she... left
1: that was she that yeah that she wanted to leave, and he had her sign a contract in 1970 before she hit that was pretty egregious, pretty limiting, but he later tore up that contract. Well, anyway, then he tried to stick it to her, saying no, this contract's still valid and all that stuff, and finally she wrote I Will Always Love You for him, and she went into him.
2: And
1: she sang it and said, "You know, this is goodbye, but I will always love you." And he let her go, but he didn't. You know, the avarice in his heart was just there. And then in '79, he pulled that $3 million lawsuit with 50% of all of her royalties and all that crap, and you know, it was just horrible. She paid him off and rose above it. And obviously did him a turn that he had no right to ever get, actually. So, like I say, she had more strength of characters than I would. I would have said, yeah, too bad, Porter, see ya. You know?
2: Yeah, she had a heart of gold, apparently.
1: Yeah, and she always took good of all of her family members. And they weren't, you know, they weren't people who were sycophants who lived off her or anything. All of them who worked for her did good work and all that. But she went out of her way to make sure that every one of them had whatever opportunity they wanted.
2: One incredible human being.
1: Yeah, all the way around, yeah. And like I was saying,
2: I'm kind of stunned just hearing this story. To be honest with you, yeah. I'm just kind of sitting here.
1: Yeah,
2: in
1: no, absolutely. And you know, I was mentioning earlier, I used to see her sister, one of her younger sisters, Stella, often, because the little acts I was promoting would be on the same bill with her, and she was lovely too. You know, and she had absolutely nothing to say about Dolly except wonderful things.
2: Oh boy. Oh, I mean, who gave her her big break? Do you know?
1: Well, you know, I mean, her uncle, remember the guy I was renting the space from, basically, Bill Owens, he was kind of a fixture in Nashville, a writer, not of any big note, but a well-known person. And so when she was 13, he got her on the Grand Ole Opry with him. And it was Johnny Cash who introduced her, and she had had a crush on him. So anyway, she did that Opry thing, and you know, that was, went, you know, basically nowhere, but it introduced her, and then she got on Little Labels and then on Monument. You know, so it was, you know, and I mean, Fred Foster signed her to Monument when she was nothing. So I give him a lot of credit for that, too. And
2: well, I hope she left her impression on a good number of people that will take that unconditional love or whatever you want to call it and pass it on, because there's not a lot of people like that.
1: No, there really aren't. And, you know, and her relationship with Carl was just wonderful. And, you know, sadly, he passed last year. So they're together again.
2: All right. Well, thank you so much. And do send me that 2020 news.
1: I will absolutely do that.
2: Will I be able to contact these guys and get some information?
1: Yeah, Kevin will write you back. Yeah.
2: Great. Well, thank you so much. Okay. I really appreciate the story.
1: Absolutely. Glad you called. Thank you.
2: You have a good night, you and your listeners. Thank you, Raleigh.
1: So,
2: bye.
1: 888-876-5593-8888. Raleigh, and I think we have bills to pay, and then maybe we'll find one more Dolly Parton, which I promised I would play just because I'm a woman, and that will be next on WGN Radio.

0: And there you have it. And that's for Stephanie and Madison. WGN Radio. I'm Raleigh James. And 21 hours from now, we will reconvene. Until then, that's a wrap. So I thank you for listening. I thank John for screening your calls. I thank Adam for keeping us on the air. And I'm hoping to hear from you tomorrow. I'm Raleigh James. It's WGN Radio. This is a replay of the Tuesday night, August 25th WGN show. We started right at 10. If you don't hear yourself on it, it's because you didn't call, and I hope you'll rectify that soon. 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
1: Direct from the edge of the lunatic fringe, it's the Raleigh James Show.

0: WGN Radio. I'm Raleigh James. 3 hours to spend with you. If it's on your mind, it'll be on mine. And I'll tell you, a lot of people, of course, talking about Dolly Parton. For many, it was a shock. For those in her inner circle, not so much. But when she canceled that gig in Las Vegas in May, it pretty much was a declaration, if you will. And she was notorious for kidney stones and all that, but around the time her husband died, she was diagnosed with cancer, and it played out, and ultimately this morning she passed. And interesting how many email I've gotten about this, not only from this show, but also from one of my radio stations that's pretty much a country format in terms of all the people and their outpouring, and I can understand it. There's also a lot of interesting things I've seen on some of the obits that I thought, well, not exactly. And while certainly it was Arne Porter's show that she came to great public recognition, that wasn't her start. In fact, the first thing she ever recorded was not a hit, but it was a little label gold band out of Louisiana when she was a young teenager, like 1959, so she would have been like 15 maybe. And it was Puppy Love, not the same one that Bill Owens, her uncle, who was a lifelong supporter of hers and who made it till just recently, a few years ago, he passed away. But so I'll give you some of that. And also, she was signed to Monument long before there was anything having to do with Porter Wagoner. And before that, she'd been on Mercury briefly and Circle B. But Monument, Fred Foster signed her in 64. And there were a number of things, including Busy Signal, was written by Ray Stevens, of all people. And then, of course, we played Dumb Blonde the other day for Don and Beloit. And that was all before September or so of 67 when she joined Porter. And, by the 70s, she absolutely wanted to go it alone. And he wanted absolutely nothing to do with that, to say the least. And he was threatening her and all this. And finally, toward the end of 73, she pretty much said, I'm leaving. And he was, no, you're not. And ultimately, that's why she wrote I Will Always Love You. She wrote it as a song for him and, said, I always will, but I got to go. And so they did some negotiating and off she went. And her first hit, interestingly, as far as real, and there were a number of records that came out, don't get me wrong, Coat of Many Colors and all that, but the first big one might have been Jolene, and that was on RCA, of course, as were several others on RCA before that. And Jolene was a true story. A bank teller was flirting with Carl, her husband, and became immortalized in song. And then so much more that you know, and of course we'll play a few things. And in fact, I got one email from Amy saying, if there's any you like, actually there's several I like, truth be known. The Bargain Store is one of my favorites. Maybe we'll do that. And more. So 888-876-5593. Get your comments on it as well. And I think we'll give the floor to Don, because as I say, it was just last week he was wanting Dumb Blonde, I think, or last month anyway. So Don, welcome back to WGN Radio.
1: Hey, Raleigh. Yeah, thank you so much. Wow. I mean, my voice is cracking.
0: Yeah.
1: Well, I think people really connected with her because you just can't fake it in country, like that generation.
0: Well, she was the real deal, but more than that, she was such a good person. I mean,
1: right.
0: Unbelievably generous. And, when she left in 74, 5 years later, here comes Porter and he sues her. Sues her all to hell and back, for $3 million and like 50% of all. She settled. She gave him $1 million to make him go away. And that was not at a time when she had $1 million, but she ended it. But it was interesting because, of course, later they reconciled to the degree that they were talking. And when she had heard that he was facing real bad financial times, she went in and she bought up his entire royalties catalog, every bit of the writing and publishing, bought it all up 100%. And after he cleared out his debts with her, she gave it back to him with no charge whatsoever.
1: Jeez. So that, I didn't know that.
0: Yeah, that's the way she was. He didn't deserve it, by the way. He didn't deserve. And the reason she was on that show is Norma Jean left, and Norma Jean had been a sidekick. That was an interesting show because that had been on the air since 1961, and that was never a network show. That originally was a show where they were hawking drugs, not prescription drugs or illegal drugs, but the company in Chattanooga made these products, and they'd weave it into the show. Like one of them was for menopause pain, and another one was, I think, an insomnia cure or something. But they'd weave it right in the show, and that's who. So it was barter. The TV stations that picked it up didn't pay a thing for it. They just ran the spots, and that's you know, that's how it started. And Norma Jean was there, and then she left, and here comes Dolly. And of course, Dolly was a force of nature, to say the least. And he didn't take it well when she decided that she had a life away from him.
1: Do you remember Joggin' in a Jug, those ads? I don't know why it reminds me of that era.
0: Oh, God. Oh, God. Yeah.
1: Well, she always worked her craft. You know, she could have been so easily a one-hit wonder, done a show, and then just disappeared. But just, I think it's very similar to Loretta Lynn. They're just great people. They always worked. They started so poor, but it was always family, the Dolly.
0: Oh, yeah, and she pretty much single-handedly supported that family. Not that they didn't do things themselves. Like, I always thought Stella was pretty good, but she sounded too much like Dolly, I think, to really get anything. But there were some decent songs that Stella did. I thought Standard Lie, number one, was a great record. And she's about 3 years younger than Dolly.
1: I didn't know that.
0: Oh, yeah, I'll have to dig that out, yes.
1: Of course, Loretta Lynn's family, interesting stuff there.
0: Well, yeah, absolutely, including in the Pacific Northwest. So, yeah, there's all sorts of things there.
1: Well, I thought the company you keep is an appropriate one, but whatever ones you like playing.
0: I'll do it.
1: Yeah.
0: All right.
1: Great show, Raleigh. Thanks for
0: calling. I appreciate
1: it. Talking about.
0: Okay, bye.
1: All right. Thank you so much.
0: All right.
1: Bye-bye.
0: Yeah, truly the real deal, and really solid, lasting marriage. You know, there were always people who didn't know what they were talking about with all these rumors and all that, but Carl just wanted to be behind the scenes, and so he was, you know, I think he one time went to something with her, literally one time in her entire career did he attend an event, and that was enough for him. But yeah, they met at a laundromat. I always called it the wishy-washy. I don't think it was, but they did. Before she was anything, and he was her rock until he passed away last year. Victor in Silver Spring, welcome to WGN Radio.
2: Yes, I remember the Porter Wagoner show.
0: Sure.
2: Back in 1967, I guess I was watching it around April of that year, and after he did his signature song, Tonight the Bottle Let Me Down, then he introduced Dolly Parton.
0: Uh-huh.
2: So that's how I supposedly met her on, you know, on TV.
0: Sure.
2: There were other shows. Buck Owens had a show.
0: Oh, yeah, many, many, many people. You know, if you go a decade earlier, I've never understood this, Victor, but I'm originally from Los Angeles, and by the late 40s, early 50s, Los Angeles TV, local TV, because there were several independent stations, were just ripe with tons of these country shows. You know, some were from Bakersfield, yes, but some performance you'd know, other you wouldn't. And to this day, I don't know why. There were at least half a dozen different country television shows on early LA TV.
2: I saw some of those shows on, I think it was Channel 9, WMUR-TV, in the late 50s, early 60s.
0: Right.
2: And there was a local show called The Country Store with Clyde and Willie Mae, and I'm trying to think of... And Curly, I think he played the fiddle. I used to watch that show that drove my father crazy.
0: Yeah.
2: You gotta watch that. And then they also had a film where they showed a country music song or two from Nashville.
0: Yeah. Yeah, film, absolutely, those film clips. But there were tons of things. Like in L.A., one of the first was Town Hall Party, and that was on Channel 11, KTTV. And Tex Ritter and Jay Stewart were the hosts, but there were a ton of people. And then Cliffy Stone had Hometown Jamboree, and God, that was probably 49 that started, and he was a big country music promoter. And they did it from El Monte Legion Stadium, which is amazing, because later that was so big with R&B. But Spade Cooley, you probably know about Spade Cooley, because of course he killed his wife, and so that was a real big thing. there were a ton of them. Dave O'Dell, and like you mentioned, all these people, and some of them were local to different areas. And along DC, Jimmy Dean used to have those cruises on the Potomac where they do country music, and it's like, I don't know what the hell this came from, like why, and to this day I don't know.
2: I remember Jimmy Dean had a morning show on CBS.
0: Uh-huh.
2: And I remember my mother watched it. Moving on, I was talking to Nick earlier today. We were talking about the AM band again.
0: Uh-huh.
2: And I said, why aren't there any stations on 530 like they do in Canada? There's a station I get at that frequency at night. I think it's in Toronto. But I know the beginning of the AM band is 540. Why not add another frequency and move it down to 530?
0: Well, I think that 530, when they set it up, was reserved for travelers' information. It was a government allocation, and it was a TIS pool, and that was public safety, traffic updates, local travel, and all that. So the deal was, when they reserved that, they codified that 530 could not broadcast music or regular programming and could not have commercial advertisements. So the only thing they could do was loop that non-commercial, you know, BS. And of course, they're almost always fairly low power and usually highway advisory radio, HAR transmitters.
2: I used to pick those up on 1640.
0: Yes, absolutely. And of course, as you all know, when they came up with the EB from a 1610 to a 1700, they changed that, which made 530 even more vital to them at the time.
2: Yeah. And unfortunately, when they set up the X-band, you really can't get that many stations at night because the power is so low.
0: It wasn't at first.
2: 10,000 watts during the day, then they dropped down to 1,000 watts.
0: It wasn't at first. They had nighttime power for a while there on some of the stations. I don't know about the East Coast, but there was one out of Utah. I think it was out of Ogden, and 1660. And man, yeah, in the day I could hear it. I could hear it actually in Wyoming in the day, but at night I could hear it pretty well. So I'm pretty sure they were running more than a kilowatt.
2: And I remember there was a pirate station that operated for a while. Trying to think, it was in the late 90s, maybe. It came out of Southern Virginia, and I can't. WPEX was the station at 90.9, and they started broadcasting on 1630, and they made a big deal about all the people calling in at night, and I guess the FCC got a hold of them and said cease and desist.
0: Yeah,
2: and they suddenly went off the air without any warning. But I remember they were on for a few months.
0: Yeah, and there were a lot of a lot of pirates like that. But KDIA 1640 in Vallejo, that was 10 kilowatt at night as well as in the day. But most of them, you're right, most weren't. But some were. So it was usual, but it wasn't mandated.
2: Yeah. During the daytime, I can't get anything on that band because I have so much interference.
0: Oh, of course. From everything.
2: 1500 is one of them.
0: From everything. And then, of course, all the interference that isn't even radio. I mean, AM is tough in the day. The Jersey City station, that 1660 there, I think that was 10 kilowatts at night also.
2: I got got a letter from them one time when they first came on the air.
0: Okay.
2: And I get them. I think they're in Spanish now.
0: WWRU. I don't know.
2: Yeah. And then the one that's closest to me in WPTX.
0: Uh-huh.
2: They moved from 920 up to 1690. I used to get them during the day a number of years ago until I started getting all the stuff, you know, that I have the internet now.
0: Right, of course.
2: So it just screws up my AM band completely.
0: Oh, absolutely. By the way, I looked up RU while we're talking. They're now all Korean, K-Radio.
2: Oh, really?
0: Yeah.
2: But anyway, WPTX plays the oldies channel.
0: Oh, okay.
2: Yeah.
0: Yeah, well.
2: That's all. But I used to get them during the day before I got all this interference.
0: Yeah. Yeah, and they are 1 kilowatt at night, so at least it's not directional 1 kilowatt, but it's, and originally PTX was, I think, on 920. And then they,
2: yes, it was.
0: Yeah, then they moved to that 1690. And so I think 920 silent. You would know more than me, but I don't think they're on the
2: 920 is now a Hispanic station in Virginia.
0: Is that the Quantico station?
2: I think so.
0: Okay. All right. So there you go. Interesting stuff. Always wonderful to hear from you. Thank you.
2: Yeah, thank you. Right. And now it's Nick's turn.
0: All right. I'll look forward to that. Thanks. All right. So 888-876-5593-8888. Raleigh, we'll get to Marty. We'll get to James and you two. And yeah, early Dolly Parton coming up on WGN Radio.

0: Charlie James. That's the earliest one I could find on that little gold band label out of Louisiana. Dolly, I guess, maybe was 13, actually, on that, and her uncle, Bill Owens, wrote it and took her down there, and they recorded that. And who knew what she'd, of course, later become. So rest in peace, Dolly Parton. 888-876-5593 is 8888-Raleigh. And Marty is in Whiting. So, Marty, what is up tonight?
1: Evening, Rowling.
0: Yeah.
1: A somber call tonight. I love Dolly Parton.
0: Yeah.
1: I'll cut right to Chase. Can I curse a song, Your Skin of Blues?
0: Okay. She did record it. It's true.
1: My mom, I told you before, my mom did a mini pro act way back in the day.
0: Yeah.
1: My mom's been going for 30 years, but my mom loved Dolly Parton also. So maybe not tonight, but you don't have to.
0: Yeah, Mule Skinner Blues. The other thing that I always think about her in her early days that she redid It Wasn't God Who Made Honky Tonk Angels. So, yeah, interesting stuff.
1: Really?
0: Oh, yes, I've got it here. I can play that for you. Yeah, absolutely.
1: That's another favorite from Dolly, Honky Tonk Angels.
0: yeah, absolutely. And as she always said, it's pretty expensive to look this cheap. So.
1: And Robin, real quick, I did not know this till tonight. My watering hole, somebody told me her husband passed away
0: last year.
1: Recently?
0: Last year. Yeah.
1: Oh, man. I didn't
0: Carl.
1: Know that.
0: So. Right, Carl. And that he really had been her rock. That's absolutely true. Died last year. I think around September last year. I'm not mistaken.
1: Oh, wow.
0: Yeah, absolutely. Yep. And but believe me, she certainly had extended family everywhere, so she certainly wasn't alone.
1: And tonight in my watering hole,
0: yeah.
1: This woman that I've only known her maybe a year, she's been in Dollywood a couple of times,
0: right?
1: With her kids.
0: Okay, sure.
1: Like, wow. My mom went to Dollywood.
0: Well, it opened in 86, and millions of people have been there since, and it was one of her big projects. I think the biggest project she had is that literacy project that she has, where she mails, or company mails, free books to kids. That's
1: right.
0: Still going strong, and I think that's... It was her, I guess, nephew who was the spokesperson, and he said, you know, people who wanted to remember her could donate to that.
1: Mm-hmm.
0: Yeah, I think it was Bill Owens' kid.
1: Lolly, did you ever meet Dolly?
0: I waved at Dolly a lot. I'm sorry I never sat down and talked to her. When I was in Nashville, my office space I rented in an old house that she actually owned. And Bill Owens, who was her uncle, had the downstairs, and I had the upstairs of this old house on 18th Avenue South. And I liked Bill a lot, Dolly occasionally. And I regret to my, probably to my dying day, that I didn't do more than just smile and wave, because... I'm sure she would have been interesting to talk to. Now, when I was promoting Country Records, I did run into Stella quite a bit, her younger sister, because she was on the bill with some of my acts, in places like high schools in Dyersburg and things like that, and liked Stella a lot.
1: Well, what a small world.
0: Yeah, absolutely. All right.
1: All right. We're going to miss her. God
0: yes.
1: Darn it. I didn't know this till like five hours ago. It's, I don't watch a whole lot of TV anymore.
0: Yeah.
1: I listen to radio. But yeah, it's like I heard that. Raleigh, I felt like somebody punched me in my stomach.
0: Yeah, I know it. Even though I knew this was coming, still hearing it was like, oh my. Yeah, I feel the same way. Thanks for calling, Marty. I appreciate it.
1: Okay.
0: All right. So, yeah, and I will play, as I said to Don, I promise I play standard line number one. That's Stella. Sounded a lot like Dolly, but got a Ray Stevens written song coming up next. And she did this about a year before she did the Porter Wagoner show, Busy Signal, and that was on Monument. So we'll get there as well. So 888-876-5593-8888. Raleigh takes us to John in Covington tonight. So what's up, John?
2: Hey, Raleigh, one thing before we get to Dolly, please. my Radio 2E, I'm a big fan of the Dayton Flyers, okay?
0: Okay.
2: And WHIO.
0: Right.
2: Are they 5,000 or 10,000 watt?
0: You know, they're on 1290. And
2: right.
0: So I assume they're a five. Certainly a big force in Dayton, but I never really thought about hearing them outside of Dayton. But I assume they're, and I'm guessing, but I assume they're a 5 kilowatt day non-directional. And then at night, I'll look it up. It could either be a 5-directional or a 1 non-directional. But let's have
2: well,
0: a
2: I mean, I just say, I mean, what I'm getting at is, I really like the 2E. Would it help? Could I probably get that maybe if I put an additional antenna on it? But I understand that the two antennas are built into the radio itself. So how would I go about putting an additional antenna?
0: Their nighttime coverage map is not good. I'm not sure you would pick that up. For a lot of reasons, actually, but it is.
2: But they're only 92 miles away. I'm
0: that
2: sorry.
0: That doesn't do me anything. See, so they are 5 kilowatt day and 1 kilohertz night, and they're actually at 5 kilohertz night and directional, which is what I thought they would be, a directional. And it's a 3-tower array, and it's not a coverage area that's very conducive to the Cincinnati Metro. So, and then on top of that, when you talk about picking up stations at night using the ionosphere layer, don't forget about the phase zone where ground wave and sky wave cancel each other out. And you're probably going to have a lot more hash because it's 90 miles away than you would if it was, say, 200 miles away. But
2: I see what you're saying, because there's more players involved.
0: Well, no, it's not that. It's because the ground wave and the sky wave are canceling each other.
2: I think I got it.
0: Yeah, well, normally in the day, you're talking about ground wave pretty much as far as the eye can see. But when you get at night, it bounces off the ionosphere layer, and that's why you can hear these distant stations. But when you're close enough that you still have some ground wave, plus the ionosphere is giving you some sky wave, there's a cancellation problem.
2: Okay, on to Dolly.
0: Yeah.
2: My brother, God rest his soul, he used to work for Provident Bank, and Carl Linder used to throw
0: a
2: huge party at Christmas time during the holidays. And he'd fly in Sinatra, Kenny Rogers, Andy Williams.
0: Yes.
2: And one year he flew in Dolly, and he would take my parents, and of course he would get a date. And then my dad, he said, I love Frank, but all he did the whole night was drink. I mean, you know, you could tell it. It told on him.
0: Those, by the way, those Christmas parties were legendary. And, of course, people who don't know Carl Lindner, he's about the richest person in Cincinnati. But there were over 6,000 employees, plus everybody else, plus everybody else he invited. So he usually held them at Cincinnati Music Hall.
2: Absolutely.
0: And he was the real deal. He was a very interesting guy.
2: I'll tell you, one year he had, after Frank would get so loaded, next year he had Andy Williams. Andy Williams was from Cincinnati. And he said, he got on the Al Schottacotti News. They were friends. They were friends at Western Hills High School and graduated together. And Al Schottacotti says, now let me ask you something, Andy. How is it we graduated together and now you're 2 years younger than
0: I? I love it.
2: Andy said, well, when you get a couple hit records and you get them published, that's what's going to happen.
0: Right, yeah, absolutely.
2: Thanks for the time, Raleigh. See ya.
0: Thanks for calling. Appreciate it.
2: Bye-bye.
0: Yeah, all right, so 888-876-5593-8888. Raleigh, we got a first-time caller, so let's find out what's on Elaine's mind. She is in Tinley Park. Welcome to WGN Radio, Elaine. Thanks for calling.
3: Oh, hi, Raleigh. Thanks for taking my call. I'm wondering if I'm correct in my recollection of a T TV commercial many, many decades ago that I believe Dolly Parton appeared in for a product called Duz, D-U-Z. It was a powdered laundry detergent that was advertised during my mother's soap opera.
0: Absolutely. I don't know if it was Duz. It might have been Breeze. But the deal is that it was on the Porter Wagoner show. Absolutely. And the product came with things like a free dish towel in it or things like that. Or a plate. Right. Something like that. And then Dolly and Porter would sit there unwrapping the surprise on the air with Dolly enthusiastically showing it off. And, they not only did laundry soap, but I couldn't believe that they did Cardle. This was some product, and Dolly even said she was mortified, that stopped menstrual cramps. And I just can't imagine it. And then there was Black Draft. I forget what the hell it did, but in any event, I'm sure if you go to YouTube, I would literally be willing to bet the bank that there is a Dolly and Porter commercial, but I'm pretty sure it wasn't Duz. It was Breeze, but it's the same same exact thing. Stupid things like dishes in the product.
3: Yes, because I can remember my mother, God rest her soul, saying, she says, you'll have to wash it 20 times to get all the detergent out of it.
0: Oh, absolutely. And that was really true. And it was glasses. Oh, my God.
3: Well, if you're able to, Raleigh, I would appreciate a song of Dolly's. And another special person was Kenny Rogers, Islands in the Storm.
0: In the stream.
3: In the stream, yes.
0: I'll do it next hour.
3: Sounds good. Thank you much.
0: My pleasure. All right. And I'm doing that because Elaine is a first-time caller, and she deserves that. We both know that I'm not a fan of Islands in the Stream, but that's all right. I will absolutely do it. And we'll hear her doing a Ray Stevens song next. Ray was, of course, big at Monument at the time. So there you have it. But before we get back to it, if you are a radio fan, you probably know all about the Sea Crane Company. But if not, everybody wants an emergency radio for all the reasons that you know, because after all, when the power's out, what do you want? You want a flashlight, you want a radio. And invariably, that's when the batteries are dead. Or that's if it was a solar radio, that's when you didn't leave it out in the windowsill or whatever. Well, that's why I love the CC Radio Solar with Bluetooth, because it truly is the definition of an emergency radio. It will work no matter what. And here is the deal. Yes, you absolutely can use it as a solar radio. In fact, it's got an oversized solar panel, so chances are good that's going to last a while. Also, you can use it with batteries, of course. If you want, when there's no emergency, get AC adapter, listen, AC, use it on AC. Excuse me, kind of chokes me up. And I'll explain that later. But in any event, the deal is that when all else fails, when the batteries are dead, you didn't have it out in the sunlight, you don't have an AC adapter, and the power's not on anyway, hand crank it. Just get a little crank on the back of it. Wind it for about 30 seconds. It'll play for 30 minutes. So this is going to work no matter what. And it's got a built-in LED flashlight as well. Now, you normally think of wind-up radios, and I've had a lot in my day, as just being big and cumbersome and all. Not true. 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Superior reception, like everything that Bob Crane has been involved with. Terrific AM and terrific FM. But how good is the audio? So good that it's got Bluetooth in case you want to use it as your Bluetooth speaker. Yes, it'll double as your Bluetooth speaker. It sounds that good. 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

WFAN Radio. I'm Raleigh James. 1966 on Monument. Ray Stevens wrote it, arranged it, and produced it for Dolly Parton, Busy Signal. Remember when that came out? I thought it was a pretty good record. Yeah, well, shows you. If I like it, it's usually the kiss of death, but I thought it was pretty good. All right, so 888-876-5593. Also should mention that Dolly absolutely stood up for her beliefs in every way, shape, and form. And when she had written I Will Always Love You, which, as I mentioned, she wrote it for Porter when she basically was saying goodbye, Elvis heard it. And Elvis wanted to do it. And so the session was set. And the night before, Colonel Parker called her and said, well, you know, you have to give us half the publishing, 50% of the publishing rights, which was standard with this guy. And a lot of people, actually. He wasn't the only

0: what happened to Dolly.
1: Yeah.
0: Yeah. I remember, because she did a lot of songs, and right now WSM is playing all of her songs.
1: I'm sure.
0: Yeah.
1: And they won't have to repeat any, because she's very prolific.
0: Uh-huh. And she started on the Grand Ole Opry, what year?
1: Oh, I don't remember. The first year she was on the Opry was probably while she was doing that Porter show.
0: Oh, the Porter show, was it a network show?
1: No. It was always syndication, first-run syndication, strictly barter.
0: Oh, I wonder if the Greenville-Spartanburg people had the Porter show in their stations.
1: Well, a lot of independents picked it up, of course, because they were looking for programming that was available because they didn't have networks. But some networks picked it up as well over the years. I'm sure if you go online, there's a list of them.
0: Okay, I know WGGS didn't pick it up because they mostly gospel.
1: Well, I think that actually, when I think about Dolly on the Grand Ole Opry, I think it was before that, she had a crush on Johnny Cash when she was about 12. And he actually, I think, introduced her on the Grand Ole Opry when she was about 13. And that's when it was at the Ryman. And the reason was her uncle Bill Owens was a songwriter and well-known in Nashville, and she appeared with him. So that was the very first. But I looked it up to see when she joined, when she was an official member. And yes, it was during the Porter Show, 1969, January 4th, 1969. Now, if you decide to be an official member of the Opry, remember, you've got to do a certain amount of performances a year. I think it's three, but I'm not sure. And that's a Saturday night, and they only pay scale. So there's a lot of people who didn't want that honor because, of course, it cost them when they were touring.
0: Oh, it did?
1: Well, sure, because they could have gotten a great gig. Instead, they were getting scale at the Opry.
0: Yeah, and the only place you had to listen to it was on the radio on WSM.
1: Yeah. Yeah, absolutely.
0: Before the cable channel TNN came along,
1: right? The only network where the
0: network.
1: The only network where T stands for the. All right. Well, in any event, that's all true. She signed on during the Porter days, and I assume she remained. Though, like I say, it would wind up costing you quite a lot of money if you're a pretty big star.
0: Yeah.
1: All right.
0: She was a big star when she did the movie 9 to 5.
1: Oh, well, yeah. Now you're talking.
0: And that was a big hit back in 1980.
1: Of course.
0: And you know, her sister was on the TV version of 9 to 5, Rachel.
1: Oh, yeah, Rachel. Rachel was, indeed. All right, forgot about that. But yes, Rachel was.
0: Yeah.
1: And I'll play Estella after the news. All right, well, you've ended the hour, and we'll talk to you soon. Thanks, Chris. All right, so 888-876-5593. James on the South Side has stories. Can't wait to hear them coming up next hour right here on WGN Radio.

0: WGN Radio. I'm Raleigh James. 1975, and co-produced by Porter Wagoner, actually, RCA, of course, and Dolly wrote it. In fact, of all of her lyrics, I think The Bargain Store was my favorite. All right, rest in peace, Dolly. And I will get that Stella on, as promised, and also for Elaine, our first-time caller, we will absolutely do Islands in the Stream. All right, so 888-876-5593. Nick is in Baltimore. What's happening, Nick?
1: Hey, Raleigh, good morning.
0: Yeah.
1: A great show tonight.
0: Thank you.
1: Sorry about Dolly Parton. I wanted to say a little bit about Dolly Parton. She was the one person. Well, I did like some country music, okay? The older stuff.
0: Yeah.
1: And Dolly Parton bridged the gap between the older stuff and the newer stuff.
0: Yeah.
1: And she's just amazing. And everything I read about her, what a wonderful person she is. And she'll be missed.
0: You know, it's interesting. Nashville is as backbiting as a town can get. And a lot of snide remarks about a lot of people. And I'll tell you what, I have never heard a bad word about this woman. Not ever. So that speaks volumes.
1: That's what I'm hearing, too. No one has ever said anything bad about Dolly Parton.
0: Right.
1: Everybody liked her. I remember those old shows, too, the Porter Wagoner Show and the Dolly Parton Show, which was, I think, like you said, it's syndicated. And it was on all over the place here. It was on in D.C. It was everywhere.
0: Yeah.
1: And that was a great show.
0: Yeah, and that was, the Dolly Parton Show was actually in the 70s. There was a syndicated show, and then she had another one briefly on ABC in the 80s. But that Porter Wagoner Show, of course, from 61 on through like 81, that was your basic low-budget barter show, you know, as far as that goes.
1: Mm-hmm.
0: And the best thing that ever happened to Porter Wagoner, who obviously was a star in his own right, but was Dolly Parton, you know, because not that many people were talking about it when Norma Jean was his co-host, not to take away from her, but...
1: That was a, you know, I wanted to also mention this. I was talking to my friend Mike Lentz, and you talked to Mike down in Miami.
0: Yeah.
1: And I'm trying to get him to call in. He always goes to sleep early. He says, you got to call into Raleigh. And he was asking me, how many stations broke format today and play a Dolly Parton record? And I said, Mike, I'm really not sure. I don't know. I'm sure the country stations did.
0: Well, I would it's interesting. I don't know exactly when the news broke. Because that's part of the answer. Because, of course, if it broke in Morning Drive, you have a lot of people who were doing, you know, live or live assist shows who probably, regardless of format, for the most part, would have played something. If it broke middays, well, you know, a lot of those stations aren't even monitored, let alone staffed. You know, so
1: it did break in midday.
0: Well, so then how many on music stations, how many midday shows have a live personality?
1: Not many.
0: Well, so there's your answer. How about afternoon? See, I don't have this answer either. I'm just throwing it out. I think that it would not surprise me in the least. Anybody who was live or some form of live assist would have done something. But anybody who was strictly automated, who knows?
1: Because I remember when I was at WNAV, and even before that, before I got into radio, if the news broke of an artist had passed away, coming out of that newscast, you would hit a record.
0: Oh, of course. But, you know, you're saying newscast again, and if you go back in the day, it was mandatory to do the news. That's why we all laugh about, you know, all the instrumentals that should have been called, "This Will Take Us Up to News," you know, because they were back-timing them.
1: Yeah.
0: But that hasn't been mandatory in decades. So, you know, a lot of the music stations, they wouldn't be running a newscast, particularly in a midday.
1: No. No, you're right. I'm going back to, you know, back in the day when you did have.
0: Well, sure. When you did have, when you had a staff, of course. This is, you know, this is somebody who spanned virtually every format. And you know, I don't know that she had anything on the R&B charts, but I bet if I check, she probably did. But I listened to words like The Bargain Store. That easily could have been a soul record, you know. So, you know, I think certainly pop stations, top 40 stations, country stations, you know, even maybe some classic rock. I'm on the fence about that. If there's somebody live in the studio, it would sure make sense to play something.
1: It sure would. It would, yeah. It's an interesting thought, you know, and he brought it up. I didn't even think of it.
0: Yeah.
1: You know, we're losing all these people, and it's just, it's sad. You know, I didn't know she was ill.
0: Yeah, she dealt with some chronic things for years, you know, the kidney stones, and I think she once said that they took out more kidney stones in her than came out of a mine, as far as that goes. But and she had some autoimmune stuff, digestive things and all that, but she was diagnosed with cancer in the last year, and you know, it was something, like I say, she was performing until that May cancellation, and that kind of told you where things were, because she would never have canceled Las Vegas if she could have done it.
1: Oh, yeah, it was the Vegas show she was going to do. That was the one in December, right?
0: No, May. This May.
1: It was May.
0: May, yep.
1: Wasn't there one in December?
0: Did she cancel it? I didn't know she canceled that.
1: I think, yeah.
0: Ooh.
1: I'm not sure.
0: Ooh, well, she might have. You know, that wouldn't... I think she postponed it. And I think that... Oh gosh, that was postponed. In fact, I think that's scheduled for like next month. Well, what happened when they originally announced it? They said, "Yeah, we'll reschedule it for whatever it was, like the fall, somewhere September something of 2026." And then in May 2026, she canceled all the rescheduled dates.
1: Okay.
0: So that was, and she had a residency there. And so she had the complete cancellation of the residency. And so, you know, right there, we knew. And all the ticket holders who had tickets, you know, through the year at Caesars immediately, you know, got in May, got notifications for refunds. So I think that at that point in time, that was sort of a known thing. But, you know, she certainly had a great life, start to finish.
1: Yeah.
0: She lived it well. And, you know, as I say, can't find anybody who ever had a crossword about Dolly. Well, except maybe Porter. But she really showed what a great soul she was with all the things she did for him in light of what he did to her.
1: Well, I really liked her. I mean, she was basically, I mean, she came of a, you know, poor background.
0: Dirt poor. Yeah, absolutely. This is severable. Yeah. This is really, and you know, her father couldn't read a lick. I mean, couldn't read, couldn't write, nothing. And that's what spurred her onto that book project, because, you know, she always said, my daddy was very bright, but the fact that he couldn't read or write held him back, no doubt. And so, but yeah, there were a ton of kids and all that kind of stuff. Yeah, this was as poor as poor gets. This is what we'd call hard scrabble.
1: She was out of Tennessee, right?
0: Yes, Sevierville. Sevierville is not far from Gatlinburg.
1: Oh, okay.
0: So it's East Tennessee, right there in the Blue Ridge.
1: Blue Ridge Mountain area.
0: Yep. So right there, you know, spitting distance to Gatlinburg.
1: Well, she'll be missed, you know, and. You know, that's sad news. And when I heard that, I hear right. You know, it's like one of these things. You kind of hear it. You know, and it's like, did I hear right? I mean,
0: yeah.
1: It's like you don't believe it when you first.
0: Well, you don't want to. That's for sure. You know, and it's time though. And the older we get, the more we hear. And so many people are at that age where, you know, I joke that we're all circling the drain. But the reality is that nobody gets out of here alive.
1: ain't into truth. And so. Well, next time I call in, I'll do. I told John I was going to do some radio stuff, but yeah. I don't know if it'll fit. You know, me talking about, you know, after we talked about Dolly, but next time we'll do some radio stuff.
0: I'd love that.
1: All righty.
0: All right. Thanks for calling.
1: Hey, thanks.
0: All right. Yeah, Sevierville is one of the oldest towns in Tennessee. I think it was formed in the 1700s. John Sevier, for those of you who had to take that in history. And, not far, like I say, right spitting distance of Gatlinburg and Pigeon Forge. So, okay, 888-876-5593-8888. Raleigh, stories from James on the South Side are next on WGN Radio.

0: WGN Radio. I'm Riley James. That's for Elaine, our first-time caller earlier. Kenny Rogers with Dolly Parton is the way the label reads on RCA. 1983, Islands in the Stream. Of course, the Bee Gees wrote it, and one of them produced it. All right, so yeah, any one of them. All right, 888-876-5593-8888. Riley, we got a lot going on here, and I want to stop down because James is one of the people who sends me a lot of stories. Gordy does, too. Thank you, Gordy. And, of course, Bob, Engineer Bob, so prolific. All appreciated because, as you know, I'm genetically lazy is what it is. That's right. Show prep means I ate before I got on the air. All right, so James on the South Side, welcome to WGN Radio.
1: Hello, thank you for taking my call.
0: Oh, and thank you for all the many, many, many stories.
1: Okay, yes, although I'd like to before, okay, gonna miss Dolly.
0: Yeah. Oh, yeah.
1: That was my mother's favorite artist.
0: Really? Really? Interesting. All right.
1: Yeah, put me in for a song from her vast catalog as well.
0: Which one?
1: Put me in for wonderful songs. I mean, it doesn't matter.
0: Okay, I can just pick it? Okay. Well, maybe I will do it on God Who Made Honky Tonk Angels just because that was very early in her career. But, you know, what a record to cover. I think every royalty act did it wasn't God Who Made Honky Tonk Angels. So maybe we'll get to that.
1: Yeah, and I did want to say that first one or two where she was 13.
0: Yes.
1: I thought it was Brenda Lee at first.
0: Well, yeah, she's a child. It would be expected. She sounds 13. Yeah. Yes. All right.
1: Okay. All right. Now let's get to the story.
0: All right. So the first thing is, and when you mentioned that Dolly died, yes, you're one of the people who told me that, and I'm glad, is you also mentioned her pet charity, which are these books. And hopefully everybody who is lamenting of her passing might actually go ahead and donate. I mean, 3 million books so far, and hopefully this will not stop. And you had the link front and center for me on that for the free books program, but anybody can probably find that online fairly easily. If you just write Dolly Parton free books, it's going to come up.
1: And it's a lot better than having them end up in a landfill.
0: Oh, yeah. And, of course, for people who actually can write this down or maybe remember it, it's imaginationlibrary.com. That's the URL, imaginationlibrary.com. And it's the U.S. and the U.K. and Canada and Australia and Ireland, so all over the place. And you also could start a program in your town if it's not available where you are. So Birth to Age 5. Pretty much unlimited books there. I think it's a great, great program. All right, so you brought that up, but what else do we have? The forklift. Don't forget about the forklift. Yes.
1: Oh, yeah.
0: James sent me a story. In fact, after the news, yes. Are you trying to maybe escape from prison? Or get out of whatever? Have we got a plan for you coming up on WGN Radio?

0: WGN Radio. So that's Dolly's sister. That's Stella. Stella Parton, 1977 on Elektra. It's my favorite of anything she did. Standard Line, number one. Although her biggest hit was actually a top 10 country record. It was the first thing she charted with. And that was I Want to Hold You in My Dreams Tonight. So, but I thought Standard Line was my favorite, so that's what I played. All right, so 888-876-5593. And we're talking with James on the South Side about creative criminals. Yeah, this story was so wonderful as far as that goes. So, of course, I had to look up Richard Lee McNair. That's the subject of our story that we're going to be discussing. He's still alive, and he's still in prison. Well, after all, he did kill a couple people. And this is one creative guy. The first time he escaped from prison, he was using lip balm to get out of the handcuffs. The second time, I forget what he did the second time, but it was something pretty notable. And then the third time was the escape pod. This is a man who was patient. He had a routine prison job, and he was repairing torn mailbags. And so he built a makeshift escape pod, complete with a small breathing tube, and he hid himself in a pallet of mail bags, which was then shrink-wrapped in part of the normal shipping process. A forklift lifted the pallet and carried it out of the prison entirely, with no one aware that McNair was inside. So the pallet was delivered to a nearby warehouse, and he waited silently until warehouse workers left for their lunch break, cut himself free from the shrink wrap, walked out. Now, the best part, well, that's pretty good. I don't know that you can top it, but is what happened next. We have a police officer nearby who actually stopped and questioned him and let him go. All right, now you figure that that's a guy who would have left law enforcement quickly, but oh no, he was in law enforcement until he retired and then died. And bottom line is, I'm sure he never got over the hassle of that. But anyway, McNair remained free for months and wasn't recaptured until he was found in Canada. So and he's still in prison. So I guess he hasn't figured out a way to do it since.
1: Maybe they put him with. He couldn't do too much.
0: Well, they thought that before. So I'm trying to think again, because there were three different. Oh yeah, the other one was he shimmied out of a ventilation duct. That was So the lip balm, the ventilation duct, and then his piece de resistance with shrink wrapped. And so that was the deal. And he actually once had a normal life. He was in the military, and he was a police sergeant at Minot, the Air Force Base in Nodak, and he was an informant for the Minot Police Department. They fired him after they figured he was stealing stuff. And so he was, actually. He attempted a burglary in Minot, and he was surprised by two men, so he did the only thing he thought he could. He killed them. And so it was that, this is, by the way, while he was a sergeant posted at Minot Air Force Base. So that was the, and he's still in prison.
1: Oh, well,
0: yeah,
1: that, okay, I mentioned that Steve McQueen, yes, I think he was inspired by Steve McQueen's The Great Escape.
0: Right. Well, there's a guy in Canada, a journalist, who started corresponding with him and later produced a book, The Man Who Mailed Himself Out of Jail. And so why not? Now, there's apparently a documentary series called Prison Breaker, of course, he was on America's Most Wanted 12 times and Unsolved Mysteries, Season 5, Episode 9. So that's that was a pretty good find. I got a kick out of that that story. Now, National Waffle Day, I don't know. August 24th, it was yesterday, we missed it. And once again, this is one of those holidays where you say, who came up with this and why? Well, we know why. It commemorates 1869 when a New Yorker named Cornelius Swartwout patented the first American waffle iron. And over 150 years later, one of the most iconic breakfast foods, so they say, everything from Belgian brunch specials to roadside empire of Waffle House to the Eggo box and on. So, but I don't know who proclaimed this, Waffle Day, but there you have it.
1: Yeah. There is the story of the Down syndrome father who watched his daughter.
0: That was a feel good story. Watched her graduate from school. Yes, a very feel good story. And you have the compulsive dancing story, which actually is a real thing, and people were aware of it. And then you you have you know, it's tough when you're trying to get people to enlist in the services and re-up and all that. And so they've come up with incentives. They've always had incentives, but only recently do we have special re-enlistment incentive Grand Theft Auto 6, a four-day pass. Any soldier who signed for re-enlistment between August 1st and November 14th of this year gets a four-day pass specifically designated to coincide with the highly anticipated release of the new video game Grand Theft Auto 6. So it's one incentive, I guess. Now, I don't know if you gave me this story or not. I don't actually know if I've seen it as a story, but I was aware that it's happening. You know, we're very low on air traffic controllers, as we know, and we certainly read about the results almost every day. So now what they're thinking, as far as people who would be perfect for the gig, is compulsive video gamers. And so I don't know how they're recruiting them, but that's what they're going after.
1: I know. I heard about this story. I didn't get the link to that one though. Now that guy admits that that's an interesting story.
0: Yes. Now we have more on self-serve that we've talked about a lot. And of course, I think we mentioned this last time, Ohio shoppers are now at a 15 item maximum on the self-serve line. I don't know what to say about this. So now more recalls, of course, salsa, guacamole. Then we have more suspects behaving badly. This was a fine story. Man loses his pants while fleeing. Yes, in a viral video. You betcha it's a viral video now, out of Ohio. And the clip shows a man sprinting away from police when his pants fall down around his legs, slowing him down, I guess, mid-getaway as he scrambles to keep moving. So that is the video clip of the week. Yeah, I would think a belt is in order. So,
1: I would think so, too, unfortunately. But that's unfortunately people.
0: Absolutely. So now we have the antique mall in Illinois, and so that's interesting. Giant Illinois antique mall, and so there you have it. And what do we know about that? Anything of interesting?
1: It's supposed to be these antiques are supposed to be very, very nice, but I haven't myself gotten down that far.
0: It's in Sandwich, yes. And the Sandwich Antique Mall, and it's got a 4.5-star rating and 160 reviews. So the first stop passing through the area. So there you have it. And, interestingly, why a sandwich? I'm sure there's a story there.
1: Oh, yeah, I think there is a story. I forgot what they said about it. There's a particular reason they got that name.
0: Well, apparently it was a congressman in 1856, Joe Wentworth, and it was originally Newark Station, N-E-W-A-R-K, Newark Station, where the railroad came. And so Congressman Wentworth helped bring the railroad to the area and change the name to honor his roots in New Hampshire. Now, yeah, has nothing to do with New Hampshire, and I guess, but there is a Sandwich, New Hampshire, and they all go back to the English noble title, Earl of Sandwich.
1: Yeah, who, of course, why we have our particular delicacy now.
0: Yeah. So there you have that. Always a bunch of stories. Did I miss a favorite here?
1: No. They're all good ones, I got to admit. We'll leave the 19-year-old who got arrested for another time.
0: Yep.
1: Yeah, we'll leave that one for another time.
0: Always good to talk to you, and thank you for the many, many stories.
1: Okay, you're welcome. But, you know, I gotta admit, I was actually on the phone with a friend about one about 106 when they told me that they had, they said, oh no, Dolly has died.
0: Yeah.
1: It was 106 p.m.
0: Yeah. Yeah, very sad. Very sad. But, you know, that said, she lived a wonderful life. And, you know, she was diagnosed with cancer a little while ago, and she had chronic kidney problems. And, you know, it wouldn't have been pretty from here out. And no one has ever said, dear Lord, let me linger. So she's in a much better place tonight.
1: Yes, I agree.
0: Thanks for the call. Appreciate it.
1: You're welcome. Have a nice evening.
0: Yeah, you too. All right, so we will pick it up there. We got a lot of people. Cleveland, Dennis, and we've got Scott in Lebanon and Eduardo in Tampa. And there's room for you, too, on WGN Radio.

0: WGN Radio. I'm Raleigh James. So there you have it. One God Who Made Honky Tonk Angels, 1963 on Star Day for Dolly Parton. And that was an answer record. And actually, it goes back even further than that. The melody, it was an answer record, by the way, to The Wild Side of Life, which we'll get to. But the melody, the first time probably came out was the Prisoner's Song, and this would have been like 1924. And, hundreds of people recorded that. But then Wild Side of Life was before we get there, we have to go to I'm Thinking Tonight of My Blue Eyes. And that's the same melody as well. The Carter family did that in 1929. And, I could play these, but I won't do that to you. But yes, I'm Thinking Tonight of My Blue Eyes. Also, The Great Speckled Bird, same melody. That was Roy Acuff, 1937. And then Wild Side of Life, which 1951, probably. And then, of course, the answer record to that is It Wasn't God Who Made Honky Tonk Angels. And there you have it. And everybody and their brother has recorded these songs. So there's a great comedy bit on one of the albums I've got. I'm trying to think who it was who did it now. I think it might have been, if it wasn't Cowboy Copas, somebody else around that time, and did just a terrific rendition. I'm sitting here thinking tonight, and of course the song starts out as I sit here tonight. So he's sitting here thinking tonight about, I'm going to make up a song, and so he comes up with all these songs. Of course, they're all the same melody. All right, so I'll have to find that, because actually it's a lot of fun. All right, so there you have Early Dolly on Star Day. Not much on Star Day, but that was. So 888-876-5593, Cleveland Dennis. Welcome back to WGN Radio.
1: Hello, Raleigh, and uno momento. Alexa, pause. I have to have my Alexa running so I can hear you in the background.
0: By the way, I'm sure you just did a lot of people some good there on that. But
1: well, let them have it. I know you have a lot of listeners tonight. It's a great show, Raleigh. It's a great show.
0: Well, thank you. Wish we didn't have to do it.
1: I was recently in Sevierville.
0: You mean Sevierville?
1: Dolly.
0: Sevierville?
1: They pronounced it, when I read the booklet I had, they said it was pronounced Sevierville. Anyhow.
0: I've never heard that, but
1: where,
0: okay.
1: I guess he was born in that one room shack and all that. And
0: right.
1: I get it because where I grew up on the mean streets of the near west side of Cleveland, we didn't even have central heating. There's just one heater in the middle of the house. But anyhow, I was in Gatlinburg in mid-July as a Johnny Cash reference with my oldest daughter, her two daughters, my granddaughters, and four of the great-grandkids.
0: Wow.
1: And it's just amazing to me how Gatlinburg was. And then we ended up in Pigeon Forge,
0: uh-huh,
1: a great Mexican restaurant there. Got to see all of Dolly World or whatever it is. I didn't participate. I'd rather stay in the car and relax, but they took the kids out there and they just had a ball. But I'm enjoying, you know, your show and all the attributes and dedications people have been having throughout the day. And when you get to it, maybe you played Dumb Blonde at some point.
0: I did that last week, actually.
1: Oh, really?
0: Because Dawn and Beloit wanted to hear it. That's the first thing she charted with. But that's why tonight I opened with, the first thing she recorded and then some other early stuff like the Ray Stevens song.
1: Yeah, I went back a pivotal year for me. It was 1968 when I graduated from high school.
0: Yeah.
1: And I just kind of looked at 67, 68, and he was hitting, you know, all the pop, I guess, tune dexes, but I know out of Akron, WAKR had plenty of her stuff going because I used to listen to them. I'd pick them up out of Cleveland. But I just wanted to call in and, you know, mention what I just mentioned and compliment you and your listeners for all that's going on tonight on your show.
0: Well, great. Good to hear from you, and we'll talk to you soon.
1: Yeah.
0: Okay, thanks.
1: Thank you very kindly.
0: All right.
1: I know.
0: So, yeah, it was on that parody I'm thinking of, and it'll drive me crazy, too. It was on an album that had Cowboy Copas, but it had others as well, and it was a wonderful parody on, Great Speckled Bird and all the others. All right, so I'll think of it. Yeah, or not. We'll see. But in the meantime, let us check out Scott in Lebanon, Missouri. So, Scott, how are you doing tonight?
2: I'm doing good, Raleigh.
0: All right.
2: Thank you.
0: Thanks for calling.
2: I enjoy your show. And I just had called in. I wasn't calling in anything relative to Dolly Parton.
0: Yeah.
2: Except my wife and I, we did watch Steel Magnolia.
0: Uh-huh.
2: We enjoyed that one this afternoon, just in her honor.
0: Yeah.
2: But I when I talked to your, who's the guy that answers your phone? Is he an engineer or something?
0: No, I'm married to him. That's John.
2: Oh, okay. Yeah. All right. Well, yeah. I was telling him that I had built a regenerative receiver radio to listen to you in Chicago when I was living in West Chicago.
0: Yeah.
2: And it had the fidelity better than any Super Heterodyne I've ever listened to.
0: Nice.
2: And so I was out in the backyard. I decided to turn it on, and I could get you in loud and clear from 400 miles away.
0: All right. I like it. Excellent.
2: So, yeah, we had once traded stories about our shenanigans that we did back in our younger days.
0: Yeah.
2: Little FM transmitters.
0: Oh, yes.
2: Yeah. I hope the statute of limitations is out.
0: As long as nobody died in the process, you're safe.
2: Yeah. We're riding up and down the streets of Park Ridge with my bicycle.
0: Oh, yeah.
2: Tuning into TV stations and scrambling people's TV sets.
0: Always good.
2: And then waiting till they get up to touch the dial and then shut it off.
0: Yeah, exactly. Of course.
2: So.
0: Yes.
2: All right. Well, that's all I had called about. And I want to tell you got a great show, and I'm a full-time listener.
0: Well, thank you for checking in, and do it again soon.
2: Okay,
0: thanks. Appreciate it. All right, after the news, we got another hour to talk about whatever is on your mind, Eduardo, in Tampa, and plenty of lines available for you on WGN Radio.

0: WGN Radio. I'm Raleigh James. Yep, early Dolly Parton. That was on Star Day. And, of course, It Wasn't God Who Made Honky Tonk Angels was just an absolute country classic, though not an original. Kitty Wells had the big hit. And it was an answer song to Hank Thompson's The Wild Side of Life, of course. But as I was saying earlier, it didn't start with that as far as lyrics go. I think the earliest one might have been Thrills That I Can't Forget. And that was 1925. And then about a year later, the Carter family did the same exact melody as Thinking Tonight of My Blue Eyes. And then Reverend Guy Smith went back to the gospel theme, called it Great Speckled Bird, and that was Roy Acuff. And absolutely the same song as Wild Side of Life and One Guy Who Made Honky Tonk Angels. And the connection is noted in that David Allen Coe song. If that ain't country, and in fact, the last lyric is, I'm thinking tonight of my blue eyes concerning a great speckled bird. I didn't know God made honky-tonk angels and went back to the wild side of life. And he left out a few, but that's the deal number one. But yes, Dolly did a cover of that, and isn't usually on the list of covers as far as that goes. Lynn Anderson had a top 20 hit with that. Skeeter Davis recorded it in 73. Marianne Faithfull, believe it or not, God knows what possessed her, did it in 1976. Jesse Coulter did it, on and on it goes. And there was also, I think, Dolly Parton, Loretta Lynn, and Tammy Wynette, who did a trio cover version of that, Honky Tonk Angels. But the first one was Dolly on Star Day there, as far as those covers go. And so that was 63 on Star Day. All right, so 888-876-5593-8888. Raleigh, Eduardo in Tampa. What's up tonight, Eduardo?
1: Yeah, good evening, Raleigh. Well, I think this story I'm going to talk about is kind of good timing with what happened with Dolly Parton. This was on CBS Sunday Morning. Milan Casa Verdi, it's a retirement home for professional musicians, and they can pay whatever they want to. And they have classes to young people, too. This Verdi person lost his wife and children. He was around 120 years ago, but he was an opera great. Giuseppe Verdi.
0: Yeah, right. If I said that right. He's famous, actually. And
1: okay.
0: He established this, spent his life fortune on it, as famous for it. And it's mostly, like you say, retired opera singers, but professional musicians as far as that goes. And so, okay. Yeah, it's still there. And Giuseppe Verdi and his second wife, an opera singer, Giuseppezina Strapponi, are entombed there.
1: Okay.
0: Right in the courtyard.
1: Yeah, I think they said it was in the courtyard.
0: Mm-hmm.
1: Yeah.
0: Yep, that's it, a mosaic crypt.
1: Okay.
0: And so that's the deal. It also houses young musicians from local conservatories and things like that, students who get, you know, mentorships and stuff like that. And so there's kind of a shared artistic cross generations type community. So I guess that we're running out of things to talk about on the morning news.
1: Yeah, well, yeah, they find some interesting stories here, but yeah, I thought that was a pretty interesting story. I never heard of it.
0: Well, they've had over 1,500 residents, but they've had a long time to do it.
1: Yeah.
0: So, that's the deal. And so, I think it's a great idea. And we have...
1: Well, we got to have one over here.
0: Well,
1: we could have the Raleigh...
0: That we wouldn't
1: radio,
0: have.
1: For radio talk shows.
0: There is a retirement home for actors and performers in just north of Los Angeles in the San Fernando Valley. I'm trying to think of what the name of it is.
1: Oh, okay.
0: And that's been there for years. I don't know why it's not coming to me, but it will. And that's actually a pretty nice place if you got to go to the quote-unquote the home. This is the home to go, but it's not easy to get in. But I'm trying to think. It wasn't a DGA project, but it was something. And that's what it is. So I'll try to find it.
1: Okay. That's...
0: Yeah,
1: yeah, definitely a place to visit if you're in the L.A. area.
0: Yeah. Motion Picture and Television Fund, Wasserman Campus on Mulholland. That is it. And if you've got criteria regarding how many years in the motion picture and television industry you've been, and they've got independent living and assisted living and memory care and a hospital wing and all that, and it's very active. It has its own internal resident-run TV station, Channel 22. And as far as that goes, it's well known. And but like I say, I think it's pretty hard to get in because they just don't have much availability. At least that was always the case in the past. So MPTF, Motion Picture Television Fund, MPTF.com is the website, and you can check it out. And they've got services for people under 65 or over 65. If you need help, they've got phone numbers. Absolutely. They don't have anything for, as far as I know, anywhere for, you know, retired musicians, although this is a good idea, or retired radio personalities, you know.
1: I thought that'd be an interesting story.
0: I remember. I worked with a guy who was saying he wanted a retirement home. He said, we'll need secretaries who will send us fan mail with our names appropriately misspelled. And yeah, that's about mm-hmm. it. So yes, it is there.
1: Yeah. Well, the job's going well, Raleigh. I am glad because I passed the 3 months and, you know, so.
0: Good.
1: Yeah, and it's good. People are easy to get along with, and you're always learning something new about when you're taking that patient up and all that. Good conversation with even the patients, not just the coworkers. So, yeah,
0: good. I'm glad you like it.
1: Yeah, I'm glad I got the experience to do that finally. You know, because I've been talking about it. So,
0: yeah. Yeah, absolutely. Yeah. It took long enough, and I still don't understand that. You should have been employed a long time ago. Okay, I found another home while we're at it here in the United States, the Actors Fund Home, and apparently that is in Englewood, New Jersey. But the interesting thing is if you're a member of SAG and AFTRA with 20 years of work within the industry and annual earnings of at least $2,000 for 10 out of the 20 years, you qualify. And that would be, you know, radio, TV actors, news writers, reporters, recording artists. So there is one, actually, along with their spouses and all of that. And so it's considered one of the best nursing homes in America.
1: Oh, you know, since I have you in the air right now, there was another one, too, they mentioned Sunday. I think it's in New Jersey. It's called the Luna Park PRC.
0: Okay.
1: And the guy built this home over there, and he gives public tours.
0: Okay. The Eclectic
1: Collection of Items. I don't know if you...
0: The Eclectic Kansas. Yes, it's a semi-private museum in Sandyston mm-hmm. Township, New Jersey.
1: Oh, okay.
0: Yeah, and apparently they this was CBS Sunday Morning. Obviously, you were paying rapt attention. They had mm-hmm. Had a feature on it, and it's Luna Park, LUNAPARC.com, and so it was Ricky Boscarino's project. All right, Ricky, why not? And so why not? I mean, if Watts can have the Watts Towers, why not Luna Park?
1: Yeah. It's like Jeffrey Bear's, Jeffrey Bear would almost, these kind of things would almost come on Jeffrey Bear to giving these, or what was that one? Oh, Wow Chicago. Yeah, that was the other one too.
0: Oh, okay.
1: Yeah. Yeah.
0: Well, very good.
1: I'm glad that these things are out there because if you ever visit these towns, I go, I'm going to visit this place. I'm going to put on my list.
0: That's great. Absolutely great. Yeah. Why not? Yes.
1: Things you never knew existed. Yeah.
0: Right. Right. And for the most part, don't care, but occasionally they're interesting.
1: Hmm. Okay, Raleigh, you're right. In the final hour. I'll call back again tomorrow, Thursday.
0: Okay, sounds good. Thanks for calling. I appreciate it.
1: Thank you very much. Yeah.
0: So,
1: have a good evening.
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0: Jeannie was always afraid of the dark, and we never could understand why. 'Cause we looked after Jeannie with the very best of care, because Jeannie was our only child. Perhaps it was death that she was so afraid of, 'cause it took her one dark, stormy night. I think we always knew that we'd never see Jeannie grown, 'cause it seemed that she was destined to die. But on Jeannie's grave, we placed an eternal flame that glows and never loses its spark.
1: Yes, they lit the coffin. WGN Radio, I'm Raleigh James. I've never been able to listen to that with a straight face. They did it on the show, Dolly and Porter. Dolly wrote it. Yeah, shame on her. Yeah, and it was really, it actually charted. It got to about number 51, and it was recorded, I think, May of 68. What surprised me is there's like a dozen covers of it. Who in their right mind would want to cover that? But nonetheless, that's Dolly's early writing talent there. Jeannie's Afraid of the Dark. That's right. So, all right, 888, couldn't resist it. 888-876-5593 is 8888 Raleigh. And, you know, we haven't done it in a while. Actually, I do it on a stream every night, but haven't taken a gander at what's up with 2020 news. Real stories, just not written in the way that you'd hear on the regular news.
2: 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I'm Grant Marshall, 2020 News. Real news, real stories, real fun. Matrimonial money machine. New York's got a marriage fraud matrimonial money machine. Feds busted 11 people accused of arranging hundreds of sham weddings for green cards, complete with costumes, cameras, and couples allegedly paying up to 100 grand each. Some prenups even promised the newlyweds would live separate lives. Something borrowed, something blue, and something very indictable, too. Worn on the bayou, he raved paradise. Shot up a parking lot, so say the heat. Some off-his-rocker Texas Danger got into a rat-a-tat spat over a parking spot at Walmart in Jennings, Louisiana. The old guy got all fired up, shooting his mouth off, then his gun into the air, the popo purport. Quick Draw Peashaw's Pulp Friction got him a free ride with the fuzz where they parked his caboose in the calaboose, parks and escalation. Known temple pirate, holy wow. Some ding-dong in India's been nabbed in an alleged bum-dog civilian snare for swiping 3 yellow metal bells from a local temple. Clinker bells also facing the music for making off with copper wire from a nearby power plant, worth a whopping $8, cops claim. Once upon a crime in Bollywood could soon lead to Indian Jones and his temple of Zoom Boom spending time in the holy jail. No crime chime too small for 2020 news. And that's what's happening. I'm Grant Marshall, 2020 News.
1: All right, so there you have it. Now, probably you've heard those stories, but not written quite that way. That's Kevin and Steve and their finest. All right, so we have, let me preface this by saying that forever we've wondered exactly how the pyramids got there. Who built the pyramids? You know, were they moving it one block at a time? You know, whatever. Well, maybe we're closer to thinking that that could be happening because right now Japan has enlisted 1,800 people to drag a castle. Yes, a 360-ton castle. And apparently they want to move the structure, I don't know, you know, maybe 6 feet or something. And it has to do with stability and earthquakes, I guess, and those kind of things. But you normally think of renovations and restorations of being things that are done with equipment. In this case, this fortified tower within a castle moved to repair a wall that was damaged in the earthquake. What they've done is they have rotating teams of 80 people heaving on 30-meter ropes. Yeah, that's right. I kid you not. They're pulling the castle 6 feet, and that's the deal. Now, apparently, the building has been somehow set on rails. Well, that's good to know, and they've shifted it a little bit at a time. But they have 8,000 applications for the 1,800 slots over the last couple of days, four times oversubscribed. Not everybody can participate. I don't know why anybody wants.

yourself. There's got to be some equipment that could do this. Well, apparently the castle has now been moved and everybody's thrilled with the results. All right, so 888-876-5593. Oh, plenty of things to talk about, as you can tell. Yeah, we're talking about moving castles with people power. It's come to that. We'll get to Stephanie and Madison and Johnny and Austin, oh, thank God, after the news right here on WGN Radio.

Said he was a mean and a vicious man, and you better not set foot on his land. But I didn't think nobody could be that mean. So I took me out walking down the railroad track. I was gonna go down to that little old shack and just find out if all them things I'd heard was true. There was a big black dog laying out in the yard, and it growled at me, and I swallowed hard, and I heard somebody say, "Well, who are you?" Oh, and there he stood in the door of that shack, and his beard and his hair was long and black, and he was the biggest man I'd ever seen. When he spoke, his voice was low and deep, and he just didn't frighten me, 'cause somehow I just knew he wasn't mean. He said, "What you doing snooping around my place tonight?"

0: WGN Radio. I'm Riley James. Well, that was Dolly Parton's first number one hit. Yeah, Joshua, nice Christmas present, 1970. Sure, it frosted Porter's butt. They had a number of duets that made the top 10 but around that time, but not number one ever. Joshua did, and the rest was history. 888-876-5593-8888. Raleigh, Stephanie in Madison. What's going on, Stephanie? Thanks for calling WGN.
1: Hey there. Thank you. Well, I want to leave room for Johnny A. Just thinking about Dolly Parton and what an incredible person she really was. You know, so yeah, gifted, talented, everything. But a couple things. Talk about a nice person. Years ago, right after Carrie Underwood won American Idol and, you know, started having country hits like right away. It was Jesus Take the Wheel. And she won an award at the Country Music Awards show. And I Faith Hill had a really nasty look on her face. And, you know, the country jocks made a big deal out of it. But Dolly Parton spoke out and, you know, said, hey, she just smoothed it out and, you know, said, hey, you know, it's all, you know, Faith feels really bad about it. Nothing here. Let's move on, you know, which is really nice. And she, 1968, one of the first songs I heard of her, from her, just, my mistakes are no worse than yours just because I'm a woman.
0: Right.
1: That song, you know. Oh, I love that song. If you could play it, I would love it, love it, love it. And so, yeah. And I can hang up and listen so you can get Johnny on too, okay?
0: All right.
1: Yeah. Good to talk to you, Raleigh.
0: Likewise. Glad you called.
1: All right. Me too.
0: Talk to you soon. Okay, bye. All right. So 888-876-5593-8888. Raleigh. And yes, Johnny and Austin, what's happening tonight, Johnny?
2: Well, it's nice to talk to you. I didn't expect to be calling in. I

0: I got some thoughts on Dolly Parton. Before I do, because I don't want to forget it, where do these 2020 news excerpts come from? Are they available to
1: people like me? Absolutely. They're absolutely free. And it's a takeoff on the old CKLW news. So I will send you an email with contact information, and they will send them to you every day.
0: So they're daily?
1: Yes.
0: And they're free? And
1: yeah, absolutely free.
0: What you do,
1: it's a labor of love. Kevin and Steve loved the old CKLW news. And in fact, The Voice, you know, what they did was they fed it all the CKLW news guys. It's AI. But the writing is Kevin and Steve.
0: Well, so this is daily?
1: Yeah.
0: And so if I wanted to put that on my morning show on Houston Radio Platinum.
1: I think they would love it.
0: And so what do they send it to your Dropbox or something like that?
1: No,
0: just automatic?
1: Well, you know, with me, because in order for me to do something, life has to be pretty simple because I don't have the time. I think they normally expect you to get it. But in my case, they email it to my inbox every damn day because it's the only way I can do it. But I don't know if they'll do that for you, but it's fairly easy to get if you want to get it.
0: Well, I'll talk to my streaming guy and see. He knows about all that kind of stuff.
1: Well, it's easy, so.
0: I think it's a great feature. How is each one about a minute long?
1: 90 seconds.
0: That's excellent. They really sound good.
1: Oh, yeah. The writing is great. And they're all true.
0: I haven't listened.
1: They're all true stories.
0: In depth to them. I'm talking over you. I apologize.
1: That's all right. Go right ahead. They're all true stories.
0: Are they all current stories?
1: Yes.
0: Or just,
1: yes. Well, within
0: really?
1: Within the last month or so, whatever. Yeah.
0: Oh, wow. Well, please do send me that link. I'd like to investigate that.
1: Okay.
0: Dolly Parton. When I got into country music radio, which was in 67, she was, I don't have my country book here. If I do, well, I can't find it. But anyway, but when I went to KIKK radio in 1967, she was coming on, and you know more about her beginnings than I do, and I missed part of your show tonight, but she was on Monument with Something Fishy and Dumb Blonde.
1: Right, and then, my favorite on Monument was that I played it to Busy Signal, the thing that Ray Stevens wrote and produced.
0: I don't know it.
1: Yeah, well, I played it.
0: Well, so anyway.
1: I'm listening. Where'd you go? Johnny? Johnny?
0: Huh?
1: There, there, yeah, you dropped off
0: here.
1: Completely.
0: I had nothing to do with it.
1: No, I'm sure you don't, but it's sort of been like that for me tonight. I've seen computer screens disappear, but you absolutely disappeared there for a minute, but you're back, so good.
0: Oh, good. Well, what was my train of thought? Oh, the stuff that she did for Starday, was that way long before all this other stuff that she did?
1: Well, it's before it. You know, how way before it? Just like the first thing was on Gold Band. That was when she was 13. Her uncle.
0: Oh, my goodness.
1: Her uncle wrote it, and it's pretty awful. Puppy Love. I played it. I don't know when she recorded that Starday thing, actually. But it came out after she had hits. So it's something they had in the can. So not sure when she actually recorded it.
0: Am I still coming through?
1: Okay. Yes, absolutely. So okay. I know Starday released it in 1970. And she already, you know, it was actually right around the time that Joshua came out.
0: What year was that?
1: 1970.
0: Okay, so I was playing her stuff. Well, I remember when I was a kick in 67, wasn't she already doing duos with Porter Wagoner?
1: No. Well, 68.
0: The last thing on my mind was the first song I remember.
1: Yeah, 68 was when it started with Porter. You had mentioned like Dumb Blonde and Something Fishy. That's 66 and 67. That's Monument stuff. And
0: yep.
1: why, you know, all that. But she started on that show when Norma Jean retired. And so that.
0: Oh, Norma Jean.
1: Yes, yes. Remember Norma
0: What
1: Jean?
0: Was that? Let's Go All the Way. That was great.
1: Yeah, there you have it. So she retired and then Dolly got the job. So that would have been 68.
0: I only met Dolly Parton once, and it was briefly, very briefly. And I was at the CMA Awards in Nashville in 1966 when I worked for Kick Radio, and they had all the morning shows from all over the country in the museum, the Grand Ole Opry Museum. So she was doing the same thing, but she was at another location. And I don't know where that location was, but she was doing that same kind of thing, going around talking to all the radio people.
1: Well,
0: and
1: yeah.
0: She might have been doing it in the afternoon, actually.
1: That was usually it was DJ week, and in fact, Fanfare was an outgrowth of that because so many fans got onto the fact that DJ week happened, and that was a CMA thing, and that was usually in October, and all the acts would be there, and they'd be available for interviews, to record, so people could, come. Yeah, they have a little country station in Calgary, I'm from CFAC, and to do a 10-minute interview with
0: I visited that station, by the way.
1: Oh, somebody had to. I still have T-shirts. The bottom line is that's what they'd all do, and whether they were big or they were small, it didn't matter. It was Bobby Bear, or, what was there? I'm trying to think of one of the ex that was there, Barbara Fairchild, so was everybody.
0: Oh, yeah, the teddy bear song.
1: Yeah, that later, yes, absolutely. That was the big thing, DJ week, and especially going around and getting those interviews.
0: Well, the thing that I think caused people to care so much about Dolly Parton is she didn't get political that I know of.
1: No, she made it a point not to get political. Absolutely made it a point.
0: Which was great. I wish there was more like that, but there'll only be one Dolly Parton. But she was such a gracious person that took. She just had a vibe of love and good, and she didn't care what color you were, what anything. She loved humanity, and it came right through. She was a gentle, real.
1: Yeah.
0: Lady.
1: Yeah, she's a good person.
0: And that's probably because she came up a simple little girl, and she never lost that little girl within herself. And I think that's just beautiful. I really do.
1: Yeah. Oh, yeah. No, that's, as I was saying.
0: I had heard or maybe read a few things that she might have been in poor health, but I don't think they made a big deal out of it.
1: Well,
0: did you know she was sick? I didn't.
1: Yeah, I knew she was sick. I didn't know early on about the cancer diagnosis, and it happened, pretty much right after her husband Carl died last fall. And then she delayed her because she was residency at Caesar's Palace, and so the December gigs were starting, and she delayed them, and they did a reschedule for September, and I knew in May when she canceled that and no further performances that we were seeing the end.
0: Oh.
1: But as I said,
0: did you ever meet her?
1: Well, as I said, I used to wave at her. The offices I rented in Nashville, I rented from her, and her uncle Bill Owens, who wrote the first little song she recorded, he was the one who had the office downstairs for me, and I had the office upstairs. So occasionally she'd come in, and usually I was too busy or she was too busy, and we just kind of smile and wave, and that's about it. I regret that I didn't go down there and talk, but you know how that is. And the guy in the office, the little house next to me, was Pete Drake, the steel guitarist. And I wish I'd spend more time talking to Pete Drake.
0: Guy who did Forever.
1: Yes, yeah. Absolutely. The talking guitar, you betcha. And same thing, you just don't think about it. You always think you're going to have time. And of course, you don't. So I knew her by virtue of she was my landlord, but I didn't know her. Other than to smile and wave, I never said a word to her.
0: Well, as I said.
1: We're just losing you again. Wonder why. Oh, okay. You're back.
0: Yeah, it was just a quick hello, hi, nice to meet you.
1: Yeah, no.
0: But man, I mean, she was loved by billions.
1: Well, for all the right reasons.
0: Really.
1: Like I said, I never heard anyone. And in Nashville, as you probably know, Nashville's as snarky as it gets. And you talk about...
0: No, I did not know.
1: Oh, it's Sodom and Gomorrah in more ways than one. And, there's a lot of behind-the-scenes gossip, and a lot of it's true. But I've never heard anybody say an unkind word about Dolly Parton. Never.
0: I had no idea she did so many good things.
1: People
0: that she did. Yeah. I had no clue.
1: Well, and what she did for Porter. I mean, that's a strength of characters that I never would have done that.
0: You got to tell me what she did.
1: Okay, here's the deal. Firstly, she wanted, by about 1972, she was, you know, getting her wings and wanting to leave the show, kind of. And, of course, Porter didn't want her to leave the show. And in 1970, he had signed another deal with her that was pretty bad. But anyhow, she finally got out of that show and all that. So he was bad-mouthing her to hell and back. When I say nobody ever did, well, he did, but that's neither here nor there. And so anyway, in 1979, he sued her. He sued her for $3 million and 50% of all her royalties forever.
0: Oh, my God.
1: I know. And so bottom line is, after a while, she settled with him for she gave him $1 million. And she did, at that time, this was 1979, she had not yet hit that real mark. Because even though she'd made hits on RCA and all that, you know, your royalties aren't really coming in that much, because you have to pay for all the records that didn't hit first. You know the way those contracts work. So the bottom line is, she was not a wealthy woman, but she gave him $1 million, go away, and he did. And anyway, in many years later, might have been the mid to latter 80s, he was really down on his luck, and rightfully so.
0: Oh, my God.
1: I mean, so she bought his publishing. She bought all the rights to everything he had ever done and paid full market value, and that way he paid off all his debts. And as soon as he paid off all his debts, she went and gave him everything back and didn't charge him a dime.
0: That just blows my mind.
1: She returned and didn't ask for it. And I mean, considering what he had put her through, that's it's more strength of character than I would have had. But she did, and she made no deal of it whatsoever. So that was Dolly Parton.
0: My gosh, what a story that was.
1: Yeah. Yeah, and I knew
0: there was some friction and stuff back there, but I didn't know what you told.
1: Oh, there was absolute hatred. Because, you know, Porter had been big earlier, but when you look at his top 10 records, they were all from basically 69 on, all, you know, Porter Wagoner, Dolly Parton, Porter Wagoner. So, you know, here his cash cow is leaving. Oh, well, we can't have that. And
0: So he was angry that she left.
1: That she wanted to leave. And he had her sign a contract in 1970 before she hit that was pretty egregious, pretty limiting. But he later tore up that contract. Well, anyway, then he tried to stick it to her, saying, no, this contract's still valid and all that stuff. And finally, she wrote, I Will Always Love You, for him. And she went into him. And she sang it and said, you know, this is goodbye, but I will always love you. And he let her go, but he didn't, you know, the avarice in his heart was just there. And then in 79, he pulled that $3 million lawsuit with 50% of all of her royalties and all that crap. And, you know, it was just horrible. She paid him off and rose above it. And obviously did him a turn that he had no right to ever get, actually. So, like I say, she had more strength of characters than I would. I would have said, yeah, too bad, Porter, see ya. You know?
0: Yeah, she had a heart of gold, apparently.
1: Yeah, and she always took good of all of her family members. And they weren't, you know, they weren't people who were sycophants who lived off her or anything. All of them who worked for her did good work and all that. But she went out of her way to make sure that every one of them had whatever opportunity they wanted.
0: One incredible human being.
1: Yeah, all the way around, yeah. And like I was saying,
0: I'm kind of stunned just hearing this story, to be honest with you. Yeah. I'm just kind of sitting here
1: absolutely. And you know, I was mentioning earlier, I used to see her sister, one of her younger sisters, Stella, often, because the little acts I was promoting would be on the same bill with her. And she was lovely too, you know, and she had absolutely nothing to say about Dolly except wonderful things.
0: Oh, boy. I mean, who gave her big break? Do you know?
1: Well, you know, I mean, her uncle, remember the guy I was renting the space from, basically, Bill Owens, he was kind of a fixture in Nashville, a writer, not of any big note, but a well-known person. And so when she was 13, he got her on the Grand Ole Opry with him. And it was Johnny Cash who introduced her, and she had had a crush on him. So anyway, she did that Opry thing, and you know, that went, you know, basically nowhere, but it introduced her. And then she got on Little Labels and then on Monument. You know, so I mean, Fred Foster signed her to Monument when she was nothing. So I give him a lot of credit for that, too. And
0: well, I hope she left her impression on a good number of people that will take that unconditional love or whatever you want to call it and pass it on, because there's not a lot of people like that.
1: No, there really aren't. And, you know, and her relationship with Carl was just wonderful. And, you know, sadly, he passed last year. So they're together again.
0: All right. Well, thank you so much. And do send me that 2020 news.
1: I will absolutely do that.
0: Will I be able to contact these guys and get some information?
1: Yeah, Kevin will write you back. Yeah.
0: Great. Well, thank you so much. Okay. I really appreciate the stories.
1: Absolutely. Glad you called. Thank you.
0: You have a good night, you and
1: too.
0: Your listeners.
1: All
0: thank
1: right.
0: you, Raleigh.
1: So,
0: bye.
1: 888-876-5593-8888. Raleigh, and I think we have bills to pay, and then maybe we'll find one more Dolly Parton, which I promised I would play just because I'm a woman, and that will be next on WGN Radio.

0: there you have it. And that's for Stephanie and Madison. WGN Radio, I'm Raleigh James. And 21 hours from now, we will reconvene. Until then, that's a wrap. So I thank you for listening. I thank John for screening your calls. I thank Adam for keeping us on the air. And I'm hoping to hear from you tomorrow. I'm Raleigh James. It's WGN Radio. This is a replay of the Tuesday night, August 25th WGN show. We started right at 10. If you don't hear yourself on it, it's because you didn't call, and I hope you'll rectify that soon. We're live Monday through Thursday evenings from 10 to 1 Central. 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

0: WGN Radio. I'm Raleigh James. 3 hours to spend with you. If it's on your mind, it'll be on mine. And I'll tell you, a lot of people, of course, talking about Dolly Parton. For many, it was a shock. For those in her inner circle, not so much. But when she canceled that gig in Las Vegas in May, it pretty much was a declaration, if you will. And she was notorious for kidney stones and all that, but around the time her husband died, she was diagnosed with cancer, and it played out, and ultimately this morning she passed. And interesting how many email I've gotten about this, not only from this show, but also from one of my radio stations that's pretty much a country format in terms of all the people and their outpouring, and I can understand it. There's also a lot of interesting things I've seen on some of the obits that I thought, well, not exactly. And while certainly it was Arne Porter's show that she came to great public recognition, that wasn't her start. In fact, the first thing she ever recorded was not a hit, but it was a little label gold band out of Louisiana when she was a young teenager, like 1959, so she would have been like 15 maybe, and it was Puppy Love, not the same one that Bill Owens, her uncle, who was a lifelong supporter of hers and who made it till just recently, a few years ago he passed away, but so I'll give you some of that. And also, she was signed to Monument long before there was anything having to do with Porter Wagoner, and before that she'd been on Mercury briefly and Circle B, but Monument, Fred Foster signed her in 64, and there were a number of things, including Busy Signal, was written by Ray Stevens, of all people. And then, of course, we played Dumb Blonde the other day for Don and Beloit. And that was all before September or so of 67 when she joined Porter. And, by the 70s, she absolutely wanted to go it alone. And he wanted absolutely nothing to do with that, to say the least. And he was threatening her and all this. And finally, toward the end of 73, she pretty much said, you know, I'm leaving. And you know, he was, no, you're not. And ultimately, that's why she wrote I Will Always Love You. She wrote it as a song for him and, said, I always will, but I got to go. And so they did some negotiating and off she went. And her first hit, interestingly, as far as real, and there were a number of records that came out, don't get me wrong, Coat of Many Colors and all that, but the first big one might have been Jolene, and that was on RCA, of course, as were several others on RCA before that. And Jolene was a true story. A bank teller was flirting with Carl, her husband, and became immortalized in song. And then so much more that you know, and of course we'll play a few things. And in fact, I got one email from Amy saying, if there's any you like, actually there's several I like, truth be known. The Bargain Store is one of my favorites. Maybe we'll do that. And more. So 888-876-5593. Get your comments on it as well. And I think we'll give the floor to Don, because as I say, it was just last week he was wanting Dumb Blonde, I think, or last month anyway. So Don, welcome back to WGN Radio.
1: Hey, Raleigh. Yeah, thank you so much. Wow. I mean, my voice is cracking.
0: Yeah.
1: Well, you know, I think people really connected with her because you just can't fake it in country, like that generation.
0: Well, she was the real deal, but more than that, she was such a good person. I mean,
1: right.
0: Unbelievably generous. And, you know, when she left in 74, 5 years later, here comes Porter and he sues her. Sues her all to hell and back, you know, for $3 million and like 50% of all. She settled. She gave him $1 million to make him go away. And that was not at a time when she had $1 million, but she ended it. But it was interesting because, of course, later they reconciled to the degree that they were talking. And when she had heard that he was facing real bad financial times, she went in and she bought up his entire royalties catalog, every bit of the writing and publishing, bought it all up 100%. And after he cleared out his debts with her, she gave it back to him with no charge whatsoever.
1: Jeez. So I didn't know that.
0: Yeah, that's the way she was. He didn't deserve it, by the way. He didn't deserve it. And the reason she was on that show is Norma Jean left, and Norma Jean had been a sidekick. That was an interesting show because that had been on the air since 1961, and that was never a network show. That originally was a show where they were hawking drugs, not prescription drugs or illegal drugs, but the company in Chattanooga made these products, and they'd weave it into the show. Like, one of them was for menopause pain, and another one was, I think, an insomnia cure or something, but they'd weave it right in the show, and that's who, so it was Barter. The TV stations that picked it up didn't pay a thing for it. They just ran the spots, and that's, you know, that's how it started, and Norma Jean was there, and then she left, and here comes Dolly, and of course, Dolly was a force of nature, to say the least, and he didn't take it well when she decided that she had a life away from him.
1: Do you remember Jogging in a Jug, those ads? I don't know why it reminds me of that era.
0: Oh, God. Oh, God. Yeah.
1: Well, she always worked her craft. You know, she could have been so easily a one-hit wonder, done a show, and then just disappeared. Yeah. But just, I think it's very similar to Loretta Lynn. They're just great people. They always worked. They started so poor, but it was always family, the Dolly.
0: Oh, yeah, and she pretty much single-handedly supported that family. Not that they didn't do things themselves. Like, I always thought Stella was pretty good, but she sounded too much like Dolly, I think, to really get anything. But there were some decent songs that Stella did. I thought Standard Lie, number one, was a great record. And she's about 3 years younger than Dolly.
1: I didn't know that.
0: Oh, yeah, I'll have to dig that out, yes.
1: Of course, Loretta Lynn's family, again, interesting stuff there.
0: Well, yeah, absolutely, including in the Pacific Northwest. So, yeah, there's all sorts of things there.
1: Well, I thought the company you keep is an appropriate one, but whatever ones you like playing.
0: I'll do it.
1: Yeah.
0: All right.
1: Great show, Brawley. Thanks for
0: calling. I appreciate it.
1: Talking about.
0: Okay, bye.
1: All right. Thank you so much.
0: All right.
1: Bye-bye.
0: Yeah, truly the real deal. And really solid, lasting marriage. You know, there were always people who didn't know what they were talking about with all these rumors and all that. But Carl just wanted to be behind the scenes. And so he was, you know, I think he one time went to something with her. Literally one time in her entire career did he attend an event. And that was enough for him. But they met at a laundromat. I always called it the wishy-washy. I don't think it was, but they did before she was anything. And he was her rock until he passed away last year. Victor in Silver Spring, welcome to WGN Radio.
2: Yes, I remember the Porter Wagoner show.
0: Sure.
2: Back in 1967. I guess I was watching it around April of that year. And after he did his signature song, Tonight the Bottle Let Me Down, then he introduced Dolly Parton.
0: Uh-huh.
2: So that's how I supposedly met her on, you know, on TV.
0: Sure.
2: There were other shows. Buck Owens had a show.
0: Oh, yeah, many, many, many people. You know, if you go a decade earlier, I've never understood this, Victor, but I'm originally from Los Angeles, and by the late 40s, early 50s, Los Angeles TV, local TV, because there were several independent stations, were just ripe with tons of these country shows. You know, some were from Bakersfield, yes, but some performers you'd know, other you wouldn't. And to this day, I don't know why there are at least half a dozen different country television shows on early LA TV.
2: I saw some of those shows on, I think it was Channel 9, WMUR-TV, in the late 50s, early 60s.
0: Right.
2: And there was a local show called The Country Store with Clyde and Willie Mae, and I'm trying to think of... And Curly, I think he played the fiddle. I used to watch that show that drove my father crazy.
0: Yeah.
2: You gotta watch that. And then they also had a film where they showed a country music song or two from Nashville.
0: Yeah. Yeah, film. Absolutely, those film clips. But there were tons of things. Like in L.A., one of the first was Town Hall Party, and that was on Channel 11, KTTV. And Tex Ritter and Jay Stewart were the hosts. But there were a ton of people. And then Cliffy Stone had Hometown Jamboree. And God, that was probably 49 that started. And he was a big country music promoter. And they did it from El Monte Legion Stadium, which is amazing because later that was so big with R&B. But Spade Cooley, you probably know about Spade Cooley because, of course, he killed his wife. And so that was a real big thing. there were a ton of them, Dave O'Dell. And like you mentioned, all these people, and some of them were local to different areas. And along D.C., Jimmy Dean used to have those cruises on the Potomac where they do country music. And it's like,
2: Yeah,
0: I don't know what the hell this came from, like why. And to this day, I don't know.
2: I remember Jimmy Dean had a morning show on CBS.
0: Uh-huh.
2: And I remember my mother watched it. Moving on, I was talking to Nick earlier today. We were talking about the AM band again.
0: Uh-huh.
2: And I said, why aren't there any stations on 530 like they do in Canada? There's a station I get at that frequency at night. I think it's in Toronto. But I know the beginning of the AM band is 540. Why not add another frequency and move it down to 530?
0: Well, I think that 530, when they set it up, was reserved for travelers' information. It was a government allocation, and it was it was a TIS pool, and that was public safety, traffic updates, local travel, and all that. So the deal was when they reserved that, they codified that 530 could not broadcast music or regular programming and could not have commercial advertisements. So the only thing they could do was loop that non-commercial, you know, BS. And of course, they're almost always fairly low power and usually highway advisory radio, HAR transmitters.
2: I used to pick those up on 1640.
0: Yes, absolutely. And of course, as you all know, when they came up with the EB from a 1610 to a 1700, they changed that, which made 530 even more vital to them at the time.
2: Yeah. And unfortunately, when they set up the X-band, you really can't get that many stations at night because the power is so low.
0: It wasn't at first.
2: 10,000 watts during the day, then they dropped down to 1,000 watts.
0: It wasn't at first. They had nighttime power for a while there on some of the stations. I don't know about the East Coast, but there was one out of Utah. I think it was out of Ogden, and 1660. And man, yeah, in the day I could hear it. I could hear it actually in Wyoming in the day, but at night I could hear it pretty well. So I'm pretty sure they were running more than a kilowatt.
2: And I remember there was a pirate station that operated for a while. Trying to think, it was in the late 90s, maybe. It came out of Southern Virginia, and I can't. WPEX was the station at 90.9, and they started broadcasting on 1630, and they made a big deal about all the people calling in at night. And I guess the FCC got a hold of them and said, cease and desist.
0: Yeah.
2: And they suddenly went off the air without any warning. But I remember they were on for a few months.
0: Yeah. And there were a lot of, a lot of pirates like that. But KDIA 1640 in Vallejo, that was 10 kilowatt at night as well as in the day. But most of them, you're right, most weren't. But some were. So it was usual, but it wasn't mandated.
2: Yeah. During the daytime, I can't get anything on that band because I have so much interference.
0: Oh, of course. From everything.
2: 1500 is one of them.
0: From everything. And then, of course, all the interference that isn't even radio. I mean, AM is tough in the day. The Jersey City station, that 1660 there, I think that was 10 kilowatts at night also.
2: I got got a letter from them one time when they first came on the air.
0: Okay.
2: And I get them. I think they're in Spanish now.
0: WWRU. I don't know.
2: Yeah. And then the one that's closest to me in Pawtucket, WPTX.
0: Uh-huh.
2: They moved from 920 up to 1690. I used to get them during the day a number of years ago until I started getting all the stuff, you know, that I have the internet now.
0: Right, of course.
2: So it just screws up my AM band completely.
0: Oh, absolutely. By the way, I looked up RU while we're talking. They're now all Korean, K-Radio.
2: Oh, really?
0: Yeah.
2: But anyway, WPTX plays the oldies channel.
0: Oh, okay.
2: Yeah.
0: Yeah, well.
2: That's all. But I used to get them during the day before I got all this interference.
0: Yeah. Yeah, and they are 1 kilowatt at night, so at least it's not directional 1 kilowatt, but it's and originally PTX was, I think, on 920, and then they
2: it was.
0: Yeah, then they moved to that 1690, and so I think 920 silent. You would know more than me, but I don't think they're on the
2: 920 is now a Hispanic station in Virginia.
0: Is that the Quantico station?
2: I think so.
0: Okay. All right. All right. So there you go. Interesting stuff. Always wonderful to hear from you. Thank you.
2: Yeah, thank you. Right. And now it's Nick's turn.
0: All right. I'll look forward to that. Thanks. All right. So 888-876-5593-8888. Raleigh, we'll get to Marty. We'll get to James and you two. And yeah, early Dolly Parton coming up on WGN Radio.

0: Raleigh, James. That's the earliest one I could find on that little gold band label out of Louisiana. Dolly, I guess maybe was 13, actually, on that. And her uncle, Bill Owens, wrote it and took her down there, and they recorded that. And who knew what she'd, of course, later become. So rest in peace, Dolly Parton. 888-876-5593 is 8888-Raleigh. And Marty is in Whiting. So, Marty, what is up tonight?
1: Evening, Raleigh.
0: Yeah.
1: A somber call tonight. I love Dolly Parton.
0: Yeah.
1: I'll cut right to Chase. Canary Christmas song, Mule Skinner Blues.
0: Okay. She did record it. It's true.
1: My mom, I told you before, my mom did a mini pole act way back in the day.
0: Yeah.
1: My mom's been gone for 30 years, but my mom loved Dolly Parton also. So maybe not tonight, but you know.
0: Yeah, Mule Skinner Blues. The other thing that I always think about her in her early days that she redid It Wasn't God Who Made Honky Tonk Angels. So, yeah, interesting stuff.
1: Really?
0: Oh, yes, I've got it here. I can play that for you. Yeah, absolutely.
1: That's another favorite from Dolly, Honky Tonk Angels.
0: yeah, absolutely. And as she always said, it's pretty expensive to look this cheap. So.
1: And real quick, I did not know this till tonight. My watering hole, somebody told me, her husband passed away
0: last year.
1: Recently?
0: Last year. Yeah.
1: Oh, man. I didn't
0: Carl.
1: Know that.
0: So. Right, Carl. Right. And that he really had been her rock. That's absolutely true. Died last year. I think around September last year. If I'm not mistaken.
1: Oh, wow.
0: Yeah, absolutely. Yep. And, but believe me, she certainly had extended family everywhere. So she certainly wasn't alone.
1: And tonight, in my watering hole, this woman that I've only known her for maybe a year, she's been to Dollywood a couple of times
0: right.
1: with her kids.
0: Okay, sure.
1: Like, wow. My mom went to Dollywood.
0: Well, it opened in 86, and millions of people have been there since, and it was one of her big projects. I think the biggest project she had is that literacy project that she has where she mails, or company mails free books to kids, and that's
1: right.
0: still going strong, and I think that's... It was her, I guess, nephew who was the spokesperson, and he said, you know, people who wanted to remember her could donate to that.
1: Mm-hmm.
0: Yeah, I think it was Bill Owens' kid.
1: Raleigh, did you ever meet Dolly?
0: I waved at Dolly a lot. And I'm sorry I never sat down and talked to her. When I was in Nashville, my office space I rented in an old house that she actually owned. And Bill Owens, who was her uncle, had the downstairs, and I had the upstairs of this old house on 18th Avenue South. And I liked Bill a lot, Dolly occasionally. And I regret to my, probably to my dying day, that I didn't do more than just smile and wave, because... I'm sure she would have been interesting to talk to. Now, when I was promoting Country Records, I did run into Stella quite a bit, her younger sister, because she was on the bill with some of my acts, in places like high schools in Dyersburg and things like that, and liked Stella a lot.
1: Well, what a small world.
0: Yeah, absolutely. All right.
1: All right. We're going to miss her. And gosh darn it. I didn't know this till like five hours ago. And so I don't watch a whole lot of TV anymore.
0: Yeah.
1: I listen to the radio. But yeah, it's like, I heard that. Raleigh, I felt like somebody punched me in my stomach.
0: Yeah, I know. It. Even though I knew this was coming, still hearing it was like, oh my. Yeah, I feel the same way. Thanks for calling, Marty. I appreciate it.
1: Okay.
0: All right. So, yeah, and I will play, as I said to Don, I promise I play standard line number one. That's Stella. Sounded a lot like Dolly, but got a Ray Stevens written song coming up next. And she did this about a year before she did the Porter Wagoner show, Busy Signal, and that was on Monument. So we'll get there as well. So 888-876-5593, 8888. Raleigh takes us to John in Covington tonight. So what's up, John?
2: Hey, Raleigh, one thing before we get to Dolly, please. my Radio 2E, I'm a big fan of the Dayton Flyers, okay?
0: Okay.
2: And WHIO.
0: Right.
2: I just, are they 5,000 or 10,000 watt?
0: You know, they're on 1290. And
2: right.
0: So I assume they're a five. Certainly a big force in Dayton, but I never really thought about hearing them outside of Dayton. But I assume they're, and I'm guessing, but I assume they're a 5 kilowatt day non-directional. And then at night, I'll look it up. It could either be a 5-directional or a 1 non-directional. Let's have
2: what I'm getting at is, I really like the 2E. Would it help? Could I probably get that maybe if I put an additional antenna on it? But I understand that the two antennas, they're built into the radio itself. So how would I go about putting an additional antenna?
0: Their nighttime coverage map is not good. I'm not sure you would pick that up. For a lot of reasons, actually, but it is.
2: But they're only 92 miles away. I'm
0: that
2: sorry.
0: That doesn't do me anything. See, so they are 5 kilowatt day and 1 kilohertz night, and they're actually at 5 kilohertz night and directional, which is what I thought they would be, a directional. And it's a 3-tower array, and it's not a coverage area that's very conducive to the Cincinnati Metro. So, and then on top of that, when you talk about picking up stations at night using the ionosphere layer, don't forget about the phase zone where ground wave and sky wave cancel each other out. And you're probably going to have a lot more hash because it's 90 miles away than you would if it was, say, 200 miles away. But
2: I see what you're saying, because there's more players involved.
0: Well, no, it's not that. It's because the ground wave and the sky wave are canceling each other.
2: I think I got it.
0: Yeah, well, normally in the day, you're talking about ground wave pretty much as far as the eye can see. But when you get at night, it bounces off the ionosphere layer, and that's why you can hear these distant stations. But when you're close enough that you still have some ground wave, plus the ionosphere is giving you some sky wave, there's a cancellation problem.
2: Okay, on to Dolly.
0: Yeah.
2: My brother, God rest his soul, he used to work for Provident Bank, and Carl Linder used to throw
0: okay.
2: a huge party at Christmas time during the holidays. And he'd fly in Sinatra, Kenny Rogers, Andy Williams.
0: Yes.
2: And one year he flew in Dolly, and he would take my parents, and of course he would get a date. And then my dad, he said, I love Frank, but all he did the whole night was drink. I mean, you know, and you could tell it. It told on him.
0: Those, by the way, those Christmas parties were legendary. And, of course, people who don't know Carl Lindner, he's about the richest person in Cincinnati. But there were over 6,000 employees, plus everybody plus everybody else he invited. So he usually held them at Cincinnati Music Hall.
2: Right,
0: and,
2: exactly. Yeah.
0: Yeah. Absolutely. And he was the real deal. He was a very interesting guy.
2: I'll tell you. One year he had, after Frank would get so loaded, next year he had Andy Williams. Andy Williams was from Cincinnati, and he said. He got on the Al Schottacotti News.
0: Yeah.
2: They were friends. They were friends at Western Hills High School and graduated together. And Al Schottacotti says, now let me ask you something, Andy. How is it we graduated together and now you're 2 years younger than
0: I? I love it.
2: Andy said, well, when you get a couple hit records and you get them published, that's what's going to happen.
0: Right, yeah, absolutely.
2: Thanks for the time, Raleigh. See ya.
0: Thanks for calling. Appreciate it.
2: Bye-bye.
0: Yeah, all right. So 888-876-5593, 8888. Raleigh, we got a first-time caller, so let's find out what's on Elaine's mind. She is in Tinley Park. Welcome to WGN Radio, Elaine. Thanks for calling.
3: Oh, hi, Raleigh. Thanks for taking my call. I'm wondering if I'm correct in my recollection of a TV commercial many, many decades ago that I believe Dolly Parton appeared in for a product called Duz, D-U-Z. It was a powdered laundry detergent that was advertised during my mother's soap opera.
0: Absolutely. I don't know if it was Duz. It might have been Breeze. But the deal is that it was on the Porter Wagoner show. Absolutely. And the product came with things like a free dish towel in it or things like that. Or a plate. Right. Something like that. And then Dolly and Porter would sit there unwrapping the surprise on the air with Dolly enthusiastically showing it off. And, you know, they not only did laundry soap, but I couldn't believe that they did Cardle. This was some product. And Dolly even said she was mortified that stopped menstrual cramps. And I just can't imagine it. And then there was Black Draft. I forget what the hell it did. But in any event, that I'm sure if you go to YouTube, I would literally be willing to bet the bank that there is a Dolly and Porter commercial. But I'm pretty sure it wasn't Duz. It was Breeze, but it's the same exact thing. Stupid things like dishes in the product.
3: Yes, because I can remember my mother, God rest her soul, saying, she says, you'll have to wash it 20 times to get all the detergent out of it.
0: Oh, absolutely, and that was really true, and it was glasses. Oh, my God.
3: Well, if you're able to, Raleigh, I would appreciate a song of Dolly's. And another special person was Kenny Rogers, Islands in the Storm.
0: In the stream.
3: In the stream, yes.
0: I'll do it next hour.
3: Sounds good. Thank you much.
0: My pleasure. All right. And I'm doing that because Elaine is a first-time caller, and she deserves that. We both know that I'm not a fan of Islands in the Stream, but that's all right. I will absolutely do it. And we'll hear her doing a Ray Stevens song next. Ray was, of course, big at Monument at the time. So there you have it. But before we get back to it, if you are a radio fan, you probably know all about the Sea Crane Company. But if not, everybody wants an emergency radio for all the reasons that you know, because after all, when the power's out, what do you want? You want a flashlight, you want a radio. And invariably, that's when the batteries are dead. Or that's if it was a solar radio, that's when you didn't leave it out in the windowsill or whatever. Well, that's why I love the CC Radio Solar with Bluetooth, because it truly is the definition of an emergency radio. It will work no matter what. And here is the deal. Yes, you absolutely can use it as a solar radio. In fact, it's got an oversized solar panel, so chances are good that's going to last a while. Also, you can use it with batteries, of course. If you want, when there's no emergency, get AC adapter, listen, AC, use it on AC. Excuse me, kind of chokes me up. And I'll explain that later. But in any event, the deal is that when all else fails, when the batteries are dead, you didn't have it out in the sunlight, you don't have an AC adapter, and the power's not on anyway, hand crank it. Just get a little crank on the back of it. Wind it for about 30 seconds. It'll play for 30 minutes. So this is going to work no matter what. And it's got a built-in LED flashlight as well. Now, you normally think of wind-up radios, and I've had a lot in my day, as just being big and cumbersome and all. Not true. 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But how good is the audio? 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Yes, it'll double as your Bluetooth speaker. It sounds that good. 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

0: WFAN Radio. I'm Raleigh James. 1966 on Monument. Ray Stevens wrote it, arranged it, and produced it for Dolly Parton, Busy Signal. Remember when that came out? I thought it was a pretty good record. Yeah, well, shows you. If I like it, it's usually the kiss of death, but I thought it was pretty good. All right, so 888-876-5593. Also should mention that Dolly absolutely stood up for her beliefs in every way, shape, and form. And when she had written I Will Always Love You, which, as I mentioned, she wrote it for Porter when she basically was saying goodbye, Elvis heard it. And Elvis wanted to do it. And so the session was set. And the night before, Colonel Parker called her and said, well, you know, you have to give us half the publishing, 50% of the publishing rights, which was standard with this guy. And a lot of people, actually. He wasn't the only one. But Dolly stood up to him. She said, no, I'm not going to do that. He said, well, if you don't do that, Elvis is not going to record your record. You don't want that. She said, well, I guess I'll have to live with that. And so Elvis did not record her record. And at the time, a lot of people said, well, you fool. I mean, turning down an Elvis record, think about how much money. And then, of course, when I Will Always Love You came out by Whitney Houston, best decision she ever made. All right, so 888-876-5593 is 8888 Raleigh. Chris is in South Carolina. Welcome to WGN Radio. Chris, what's up?
1: Hey, Raleigh, how's it going? I'm sorry about what happened to Dolly.
0: Yeah.
1: Yeah. I remember she did a lot of songs, and right now WSM is playing all of her songs.
0: I'm sure.
1: Yeah.
0: And they won't have to repeat any. Because she was very prolific.
1: Uh-huh.

0: If you go online, there's a list of them.
1: Okay, I know WGGS didn't pick it up because they mostly gospel.
0: Well, you know, I think that actually, when I think about Dolly on the Grand Ole Opry, I think it was before that, she had a crush on Johnny Cash when she was about 12. And he actually, I think, introduced her on the Grand Ole Opry when she was about 13. And that's when it was at the Ryman. And the reason was her uncle Bill Owens was a songwriter and well-known in Nashville, and she appeared with him. So, so that was the very first. But I looked it up to see when she joined, when she was an official member. And yes, it was during the Porter Show, 1969, January 4th, 1969. Now, if you decide to be an official member of the Opry, remember, you've got to do a certain amount of performances a year. I think it's three, but I'm not sure. And that's a Saturday night, and they only pay scale. So there's a lot of people who didn't want that honor because, of course, it cost them when they were touring.
1: Oh, it did?
0: Well, sure, because they could have gotten a great gig. Instead, they were getting scale at the Opry.
1: Yeah, and the only place you had to listen to it was on the radio on WSM.
0: Yeah. Yeah, absolutely.
1: Before the cable channel TNN came along.
0: Right, the only network where
1: Nashville
0: the stand,
1: network.
0: Yeah, the only network where T stands for the. All right, well, in any event, that's all true. So she signed on during the Porter days. And I assume she remained, though, like I say, it would wind up costing you quite a lot of money if you're a pretty big star.
1: Yeah.
0: All right.
1: She was a big star when she did that, the movie 9 to 5.
0: Oh, well, yeah. Now you're talking.
1: And that was a big hit back in 1980.
0: Of course.
1: And you know, her sister was on the TV version of 9 to 5, Rachel.
0: Oh, yeah, Rachel. Rachel was, indeed. All right, forgot about that. But yes, Rachel was.
1: Yeah.
0: And I'll play Estella after the news. All right, well, you've ended the hour, and we'll talk to you soon. Thanks, Chris. All right, so 888-876-5593. James on the South Side has stories. Can't wait to hear them coming up next hour right here on WGN Radio.

0: WGN Radio. I'm Raleigh James. 1975, and co-produced by Porter Wagoner, actually, RCA, of course, and Dolly wrote it. In fact, of all of her lyrics, I think The Bargain Store was my favorite. All right, rest in peace, Dolly. And I will get that Stella on, as promised, and also for Elaine, our first-time caller, we will absolutely do Islands in the Stream. All right, so 888-876-5593. Nick is in Baltimore. What's happening, Nick?
1: Hey, Lolly, good morning.
0: Yeah.
1: Well, great show tonight.
0: Thank you.
1: Sorry about Dolly Parton. I wanted to say a little bit about Dolly Parton. She was the one person. Well, I did like some country music, okay? The older stuff.
0: Yeah.
1: And Dolly Parton bridged the gap between the older stuff and

0: newer stuff.
1: Yeah.
0: And she's amazing. And everything I read about her, what a wonderful person she is. And she'll be missed.
1: You know, it's interesting. Nashville is as backbiting as a town can get. And, yeah, a lot of snide remarks about a lot of people. And I'll tell you what, I have never heard a bad word about this woman. Not ever. So that speaks volumes.
0: That's what I'm hearing, too.
1: Yeah.
0: No one has ever said anything bad about Dolly Parton.
1: Right.
0: I mean, everybody liked her. I remember those old shows, too, the Porter Wagner Show.
1: Yeah.
0: And the Dolly Parton Show, which was, I think, like you said, it syndicated. And it was on all over the place here. It was on in D.C. It was everywhere.
1: Yeah.
0: And that was a great show.
1: Yeah, and that was, the Dolly Parton Show was actually in the 70s. There was a syndicated show, and then she had another one briefly on ABC in the 80s. But that Porter Wagoner Show, of course, from 61 on through like 81, that was your basic low-budget barter show, you know, as far as that goes.
0: Mm-hmm.
1: And the best thing that ever happened to Porter Wagoner, who obviously was a star in his own right, but was Dolly Parton, you know, because not that many people were talking about it when Norma Jean was his co-host, not to take away from her, but so
0: that was a, you know, I wanted to also mention this. I was talking to my friend Mike Lentz, and you talked to Mike down in Miami, and I'm trying to get him to call in. He always goes to sleep early. He says, you gotta call into Raleigh. And we were talking, he was asking me, how many stations broke format today and play a Dolly Parton record. And I said, Mike, I'm really not sure. I don't know. I'm sure the country stations did.
1: Well, I would you know, it's interesting. I don't know exactly when the news broke. Because that's part of the answer. Because, of course, if it broke in Morning Drive, you have a lot of people who were doing, you know, live or live assist shows who probably, regardless of format, for the most part, would have played something. If it broke middays, well, you know, a lot of those stations aren't even monitored, let alone staffed, you know. So
0: it did break in midday.
1: Well, so then how many on music stations, how many midday shows have a live personality?
0: Not many.
1: Well, so there's your answer. How about afternoon? See, I don't have this answer either. I'm just throwing it out. I think that it would not surprise me in the least. Anybody who was live or some form of live assist would have done something. But anybody who was strictly automated, who knows?
0: Because I remember when I was at WNAV, and even before that, before I got into radio, if the news broke of an artist passed away, coming out of that newscast, you would hit a record.
1: Oh, of course. But, you know, you're saying newscast again, and if you go back in the day, it was mandatory to do the news. That's why we all laugh about, you know, all the instrumentals that should have been called "This Will Take Us Up to News," you know, because they were back-timing them.
0: Yeah.
1: But that hasn't been mandatory in decades. So, you know, a lot of the music stations, they wouldn't be running a newscast, particularly in a midday.
0: No, you're right. I'm going back to, you know, back to the day when you did have.
1: Well, sure. When you had a staff, of course. This is somebody who spanned virtually every format. And you know, I don't know that she had anything on the R&B charts, but I bet if I check, she probably did. But I listened to words like "The Bargain Store." That easily could have been a soul record, you know. So you know, I think certainly pop stations, top 40 stations, country stations, you know, even maybe some classic rock. I'm on the fence about that. If there's somebody live in the studio, it would sure make sense to play something.
0: It sure would. It would. Yeah. It's an interesting thought, you know. And he brought it up. I didn't even think of it.
1: Yeah.
0: You know, we're losing all these people, and it's just, it's sad. You know, I didn't know she was ill.
1: Yeah, she dealt with some chronic things for years, you know, the kidney stones, and I think she once said that they took out more kidney stones in her than came out of a mine, as far as that goes. But and she had some autoimmune stuff, digestive things and all that, but she was diagnosed with cancer in the last year, and you know, it was something, like I say, she was performing until that May cancellation, and that kind of told you where things were, because she would never have canceled Las Vegas if she could have done it.
0: Oh, yeah, it was a Vegas show she was going to do. That was the one in December, right?
1: No, May. This May.
0: It was May.
1: May, yeah. Yep.
0: Wasn't there one in December? That
1: did she cancel it? I didn't know she canceled that.
0: I think, yeah.
1: Ooh.
0: I'm not sure.
1: Ooh, well, she might have. You know, that wouldn't... I think she postponed it. And I think that... Oh gosh, that was postponed. In fact, I think that's scheduled for like next month. Well, what happened when they originally announced it? They said, "Yeah, we'll reschedule it for whatever it was, like the fall, somewhere September, something of 2026." And then in May 2026, she canceled all the rescheduled dates. So that was, and she had a residency there. And so she had the complete cancellation of the residency. And so, you know, right there, we knew. And all the ticket holders who had tickets, you know, through the year at Caesars immediately, you know, got in May, got notifications for refunds. So I think that at that point in time, that was sort of a known thing. But, you know, she certainly had a great life, start to finish. Yeah. She lived it well. And, you know, as I say, can't find anybody who ever had a crossword about Dolly. Well, except maybe Porter. But she really showed what a great soul she was with all the things she did for him in light of what he did to her.
0: Well, I really liked her. I mean, she was basically, I mean, she came a you know, poor background.
1: Dirt poor. Yeah, absolutely. This is severable. Yeah. This is really, and you know, her father couldn't read a lick. I mean, couldn't read, couldn't write, nothing. And that's what spurred her onto that book project, because you know, she always said my daddy was very bright, but the fact that he couldn't read or write held him back, no doubt. And so, but yeah, there were a ton of kids and all that kind of stuff. Yeah, this was as poor as poor gets. This is what we'd call hard scrabble.
0: She was out of Tennessee, right?
1: Yes, Sevierville. Sevierville is not far from Gatlinburg.
0: Oh, okay.
1: So it's East Tennessee, right there in the Blue Ridge.
0: Blue Ridge Mountain area.
1: Yep. So right there, you know, spitting distance to Gatlinburg.
0: Well, she'll be missed, you know, and. You know, that's sad news. And when I heard that, I hear right. You know, it's like one of these things. You kind of hear it. You know, and it's like, did I hear right? I mean,
1: yeah.
0: It's like you don't believe it when you first.
1: Well, you don't. You don't want to. That's for sure. You know, and it's time though. And the older we get, the more we hear. And so many people are at that age where, you know, I joke that we're all circling the drain. But the reality is that nobody gets out of here alive.
0: Ain't it the truth?
1: So.
0: Well, next time I call in, I told John I was going to do some radio stuff, but I don't know if it'll fit, you know, me talking about, you know, after we talked about Dolly, but. But you know, next time we'll do some radio stuff.
1: I'd love that.
0: All righty.
1: All right. Thanks for calling.
0: Hey, thanks.
1: All right. Yeah, Sevierville is one of the oldest towns in Tennessee. I think it was formed in the 1700s. John Sevier, for those of you who had to take that in history. And yeah, not far, like I say, right spitting distance of Gatlinburg and Pigeon Forge. So, okay, 888-876-5593-8888. Raleigh, stories from James on the South Side are next on WGN Radio.

0: WGN Radio. I'm Riley James. That's for Elaine, our first-time caller earlier. Kenny Rogers with Dolly Parton is the way the label reads on RCA. 1983, Islands in the Stream. Of course, the Bee Gees wrote it, and one of them produced it. All right, so yeah, any one of them. All right, 888-876-5593-8888. Riley, we got a lot going on here, and I want to stop down because James is one of the people who sends me a lot of stories. Gordy does, too. Thank you, Gordy. And, of course, Bob, Engineer Bob, so prolific. All appreciated because, as you know, I'm genetically lazy is what it is. That's right. Show prep means I ate before I got on the air. All right, so James on the South Side, welcome to WGN Radio.
1: Hello, thank you for taking my call.
0: Oh, and thank you for all the many, many, many stories.
1: Okay, yes, although I'd like to before, okay, gonna miss Dolly.
0: Yeah. Oh, yeah.
1: That was my mother's favorite artist.
0: Really? Really? Interesting. All right.
1: Yeah, put me in for a song from her vast catalog as well.
0: Which one?
1: Put me in for wonderful songs. I mean, it doesn't matter.
0: Okay, I can just pick it? Okay. Well, maybe I will do it on God Who Made Honky Tonk Angels just because that was very early in her career. But, you know, what a record to cover. I think every royalty act did It Wasn't God Who Made Honky Tonk Angels. So maybe we'll get to that.
1: Yeah, and I did want to say that first one that you where she was 13.
0: Yes,
1: I thought it was Brenda Lee at first.
0: Well, yeah, she's a child. It would be expected. She sounds 13. Yeah. Yes. All right.
1: Okay. All right. Now let's get to, I guess, the story.
0: All right, so the first thing is, and when you mentioned that Dolly died, yes, you're one of the people who told me that, and I'm glad, is you also mentioned her pet charity, which are these books, and hopefully everybody who is lamenting of her passing might actually go ahead and donate. I mean, 3 million books so far, and hopefully this will not stop, and you had the link front and center for me on that for the free books program, but anybody can probably find that online fairly easily. If you just write Dolly Parton free books, it's going to come up.
1: And it's a lot better than having them end up in a landfill.
0: Oh, yeah. And, of course, for people who actually can write this down or maybe remember it, it's imaginationlibrary.com. That's the URL, imaginationlibrary.com. And it's the U.S. and the U.K. and Canada and Australia and Ireland, so all over the place. And you also could start a program in your town if it's not available where you are. So Birth to Age 5. Pretty much unlimited books there. I think it's a great, great program. All right, so you brought that up, but what else do we have? The forklift. Don't forget about the forklift. Yes.
1: Oh, yeah.
0: James sent me a story. In fact, after the news, yes. Are you trying to maybe escape from prison? Yeah, or get out of whatever? Have we got a plan for you coming up on WGN Radio?

0: WGN Radio. So that's Dolly's sister. That's Stella. Stella Parton, 1977 on Elektra. It's my favorite of anything she did. Standard Line, number one. Although her biggest hit was actually a top 10 country record. It was the first thing she charted with. And that was I Want to Hold You in My Dreams Tonight. So, but I thought Standard Line was my favorite. So that's what I played. All right. So 888-876-5593. And we're talking with James on the South Side about creative criminals. Yeah, this story was so wonderful as far as that goes. So, of course, I had to look up Richard Lee McNair. That's the subject of our story that we're going to be discussing. He's still alive, and he's still in prison. Well, after all, he did kill a couple people. And this is one creative guy. The first time he escaped from prison, he was using lip balm to get out of the handcuffs. The second time, I forget what he did the second time, but it was something pretty notable. And then the third time was the escape pod. This is a man who was patient. He had a routine prison job, and he was repairing torn mailbags. And so he built a makeshift escape pod, complete with a small breathing tube. And he hid himself in a pallet of mailbags, which was then shrink-wrapped in part of the normal shipping process. A forklift lifted the pallet and carried it out of the prison entirely, with no one aware that McNair was inside. So the pallet was delivered to a nearby warehouse, and he waited silently until warehouse workers left for their lunch break, cut himself free from the shrink wrap, walked out. Now, the best part, well, that's pretty good. I don't know that you can top it, but is what happened next. We have a police officer nearby who actually stopped and questioned him and let him go. All right, now you figure that that's a guy who would have left law enforcement quickly, but oh no, he was in law enforcement until he retired and then died. And bottom line is, I'm sure he never got over the hassle of that. But anyway, McNair remained free for months and wasn't recaptured until he was found in Canada. So and he's still in prison. So I guess he hasn't figured out a way to do it since.
1: And maybe they put him with. He couldn't do too much.
0: Well, they thought they thought that before. So I'm trying to think again, because there were three different. Oh yeah, the other one was he shimmied out of a ventilation duct. That was So the lip balm, the ventilation duct, and then his piece de resistance with shrink wrapped. And so that was the deal. And he actually once had a normal life. He was in the military, and he was a police sergeant at Minot, the Air Force Base in Nodak, and he was an informant for the Minot Police Department. They fired him after they figured he was stealing stuff. And so he attempted a burglary in Minot, and he was surprised by two men, so he did the only thing he thought he could. He killed them. And so it was that this is, by the way, while he was a sergeant posted at Minot Air Force Base. So that was the, and he's still in prison.
1: Oh, well.
0: Okay,
1: I mentioned that Steve McQueen, yes, I think he was inspired by Steve McQueen's The Great Escape.
0: Right. Well, there's a guy in Canada, a journalist, who started corresponding with him and later produced a book, The Man Who Mailed Himself Out of Jail. And so why not? Now, there's apparently a documentary series called Prison Breaker. Of course, he was on America's Most Wanted 12 times and Unsolved Mysteries, Season 5, Episode 9. So that's that was a pretty good find. I got a kick out of that that story. Now, National Waffle Day, I don't know. August 24th, it was yesterday, we missed it. And once again, this is one of those holidays where you say, who came up with this and why? Well, we know why. It commemorates 1869 when a New Yorker named Cornelius Swartwout patented the first American waffle iron. And over 150 years later, one of the most iconic breakfast foods, so they say, everything from Belgian brunch specials to roadside empire of Waffle House to the Eggo box and on and on. So, but I don't know who proclaimed this, Waffle Day, but there you have it.
1: Yeah. Right. Oh, there is the story of the Down syndrome father who watched his daughter.
0: That was a feel good story. Watched her graduate from school. Yes, a very feel good story. And you have the compulsive dancing story, which actually is a real thing, and people were aware of it. And then you you have you know, it's tough when you're trying to get people to enlist in the services and re-up and all that. And so they've come up with incentives. They've always had incentives, but only recently do we have special re-enlistment incentive Grand Theft Auto 6, a four-day pass. Any soldier who signed for re-enlistment between August 1st and November 14th of this year gets a four-day pass specifically designated to coincide with the highly anticipated release of the new video game Grand Theft Auto 6. So, it's one incentive, I guess. Now, I don't know if you gave me this story or not. I don't actually know if I've seen it as a story, but I was aware that it's happening. You know, we're very low on air traffic controllers, as we know, and we certainly read about the results almost every day. So now what they're thinking, as far as people who would be perfect for the gig, is compulsive video gamers. And so I don't know how they're recruiting them, but that's what they're going after.
1: I know. I heard about this story. I didn't get the link to that one though. Now that guy admits that that's an interesting story.
0: Yes. Now we have more on self-serve that we've talked about a lot. And of course, I think we mentioned this last time, Ohio shoppers are now at a 15 item maximum on the self-serve line. I don't know what to say about this. So now more recalls, of course, salsa, guacamole. Then we have more suspects behaving badly. This was a fine story. Man loses his pants while fleeing. Yes, in a viral video. You betcha it's a viral video now. Out of Ohio. And the clip shows a man sprinting away from police when his pants fall down around his legs, slowing him down, I guess, mid-getaway as he scrambles to keep moving. So that is the video clip of the week. Yeah, I would think a belt is in order. So,
1: I would think so, too, unfortunately. But that's unfortunately people.
0: Absolutely. So we have the antique mall in Illinois, and so that's interesting. Giant Illinois antique mall, and so there you have it. And what do we know about that? Anything of interesting?
1: These antiques are supposed to be very, very nice, but I haven't myself gotten down that far.
0: It's in Sandwich, yes. And the Sandwich Antique Mall, and it's got a 4.5 star rating and 160 reviews. So the first stop passing through the area. So there you have it. And interestingly, why a Sandwich sandwich? I'm sure there's a story there.
1: Oh yeah, I think there is a story. I forgot what they said about it. There's some particular reason they got that name.
0: Well, apparently it was a congressman in 1856, Joe Wentworth, and it was originally Newark Station, N-E-W-A-R-K, Newark Station, where the railroad came. And so Congressman Wentworth helped bring the railroad to the area and change the name to honor his roots in New Hampshire. Now, yeah, has nothing to do with New Hampshire, and I guess, but there is a Sandwich, New Hampshire, and they all go back to the English noble title, Earl of Sandwich.
1: Yeah, who, of course, why we have our particular delicacy now.
0: Yeah. So there you have that. Always a bunch of stories. Did I miss a favorite here?
1: No. They're all good ones, I gotta admit. We'll leave the 19-year-old who got arrested for another time.
0: Yep.
1: Yeah, we'll leave that one for another time.
0: Always good to talk to you, and thank you for the many, many stories.
1: Okay, you're welcome. But, you know, I gotta admit, I was actually on the phone with a friend about one about 106 when they told me that they had, they said, oh no, Dolly has died.
0: Yeah.
1: It was 6 p.m.
0: Yeah. Yeah, very sad. Very sad. But, you know, that said, she lived a wonderful life. And, you know, she was diagnosed with cancer a little while ago, and she had chronic kidney problems. And, you know, it wouldn't have been pretty from here out. And no one has ever said, dear Lord, let me linger. So she's in a much better place tonight.
1: Yes, I agree.
0: Thanks for the call. Appreciate it.
1: You're welcome. Have a nice evening.
0: Yeah, you too. All right, so we will pick it up there. We got a lot of people. Cleveland, Dennis, and we've got Scott in Lebanon and Eduardo in Tampa. And there's room for you, too, on WGN Radio.

0: WGN Radio. I'm Riley James. So there you have it. One God Who Made Honky Tonk Angels, 1963 on Star Day for Dolly Parton. And that was an answer record. And actually, it goes back even further than that. The melody, it was an answer record, by the way, to The Wild Side of Life, which we'll get to. But the melody, the first time probably came out was the Prisoner's Song. And this would be like 1924. And, hundreds of people recorded that. But then Wild Side of Life was before we get there, we have to go to I'm Thinking Tonight of My Blue Eyes. And that's the same melody as well. The Carter family did that in 1929. And, I could play these, but I won't do that to you. But yes, I'm Thinking Tonight of My Blue Eyes. Also, The Great Speckled Bird, same melody. That was Roy Acuff, 1937. And then Wild Side of Life, which 1951, probably. And then, of course, the answer record to that is It Wasn't God Who Made Honky Tonk Angels. And there you have it. And everybody on their brother has recorded these songs. So there's a great comedy bit on one of the albums I've got. I'm trying to think who it was who did it now. I think it might have been, if it wasn't Cowboy Copas, somebody else around that time, and did just a terrific rendition. I'm sitting here thinking tonight, and of course the song starts out as I sit here tonight. So he's sitting here thinking tonight about, I'm going to make up a song, and so he comes up with all these songs. Of course, they're all the same melody. All right, so I have to find that, because actually it's a lot of fun. All right, so there you have Early Dolly on Star Day. Not much on Star Day, but that was. So 888-876-5593, Cleveland Dennis. Welcome back to WGN Radio.
1: Hello, Raleigh, and uno momento. Alexa, pause. I have to have my Alexa running so I can hear you in the background.
0: By the way, I'm sure you just did a lot of people some good there on that. But
1: well, let them have it. I know you have a lot of listeners tonight. It's a great show, Raleigh. It's a great show.
0: Well, thank you. Wish we didn't have to do it.
1: I was recently in Thieverville.
0: You mean Sevierville?
1: Dolly.
0: Sevierville?
1: They pronounced it, when I read the booklet I had, they said it was pronounced Sevierville. Anyhow.
0: I've never heard that, but
1: where,
0: okay.
1: I guess he was born in that one room shack and all that. And
0: right.
1: I get it because where I grew up on the mean streets of the near west side of Cleveland, we didn't even have central heating. There's just one heater in the middle of the house. But anyhow, I was in Gatlinburg in mid-July as a Johnny Cash reference with my oldest daughter, her two daughters, my granddaughters, and four of the great-grandkids.
0: Wow.
1: And, it's just amazing to me how Gatlinburg was. And then we ended up in Pigeon Forge,
0: uh-huh,
1: a great Mexican restaurant there. Got to see all of Dolly World or whatever it is. I didn't participate. I'd rather stay in the car and relax, but they took the kids out there and they just had a ball. But I'm enjoying, you know, your show and all the attributes and dedications people have been having throughout the day. And when you get to it, maybe you played Dumb Blonde at some point.
0: I did that last week, actually.
1: Oh, really?
0: Because
1: well,
0: Dawn and Beloit wanted to hear it. That's the first thing she charted with. But that's why tonight I opened with, the first thing she recorded and then some other early stuff like that Ray Stevens song.
1: Yeah, I went back a pivotal year for me. It was 1968 when I graduated from high school.
0: Yeah.
1: And I just kind of looked at 67, 68, and he was hitting, you know, all the pop, I guess, tune dexes, but I know out of Akron, WAKR had plenty of her stuff going because I used to listen to them. I would pick them up out of Cleveland. But I just wanted to call in and, you know, mention what I just mentioned and compliment you and your listeners for all that's going on tonight on your show.
0: Well, great. Good to hear from you, and we'll talk to you soon.
1: Yeah.
0: Okay, thanks.
1: Thank you very kindly.
0: All right.
1: I know.
0: So, yeah, it was on that parody I'm thinking of, and it'll drive me crazy, too. It was on an album that had Cowboy Copas, but had others as well, and it was a wonderful parody on, Great Speckled Bird and all the others. All right, so I'll think of it. Yeah, or not. We'll see. But in the meantime, let us check out Scott in Lebanon, Missouri. So, Scott, how are you doing tonight?
1: I'm doing good, Raleigh.
0: All right.
1: Thank you.
0: Thanks for calling.
1: I enjoy your show. And I just had called in. I wasn't calling in anything relative to Dolly Parton.
0: Yeah.
1: Except my wife and I, we did watch Steel Magnolia.
0: Uh-huh.
1: We enjoyed that one this afternoon, just in her honor.
0: Yeah.
1: But I when I talked to your who's the guy that answers your phone? Is he an engineer or something?
0: No, I'm married to him. That's John.
1: Oh, okay. Yeah. All right. Well, yeah. I was telling him that I had built a regenerative receiver radio to listen to you in Chicago when I was living in West Chicago.
0: Yeah.
1: And it had the fidelity better than any Super Heterodyne I've ever listened to.
0: Nice.
1: And so I was out in the backyard. I decided to turn it on, and I could get you in loud and clear from 400 miles away.
0: All right. I like it. Excellent.
1: So, yeah, we had once traded stories about our shenanigans that we did back in our younger days.
0: Yeah.
1: Little FM transmitters.
0: Oh, yes.
1: Yeah. I hope the statute of limitations is out.
0: As long as nobody died in the process, you're safe.
1: Yeah. Riding up and down the streets of Park Ridge with my bicycle.
0: Oh, yeah.
1: Tuning into TV stations and scrambling people's TV sets.
0: Always good.
1: And then waiting till they get up to touch the dial and then
0: yes,
1: shut it off.
0: Yeah, exactly. Of course.
1: So.
0: Yes.
1: All right. Well, that's all I had called about. And I want to tell you, you got a great show, and I'm a full-time listener.
0: Well, thank you for checking in, and do it again soon.
1: Okay,
0: thanks. Appreciate it. All right, after the news, we got another hour to talk about whatever is on your mind. Eduardo in Tampa, and plenty of lines available for you on WGN Radio.

0: WGN Radio. I'm Raleigh James. Yep, early Dolly Parton. That was on Star Day. And of course, It Wasn't God Who Made Honky Tonk Angels was just an absolute country classic, though not an original. Kitty Wells had the big hit. And it was an answer song to Hank Thompson's The Wild Side of Life, of course. But as I was saying earlier, it didn't start with that as far as lyrics go. I think the earliest one might have been Thrills That I Can't Forget. And that was 1925. And then about a year later, the Carter family did the same exact melody as Thinking Tonight of My Blue Eyes. And then Reverend Guy Smith went back to the gospel theme, called it Great Speckled Bird, and that was Roy Acuff. And absolutely the same song as Wild Side of Life and One Guy Who Made Honky Tonk Angels. And the connection is noted in that David Allen Coe song. If that ain't country, and in fact, the last lyric is, I'm thinking tonight of my blue eyes concerning a great speckled bird. I didn't know God made honky-tonk angels and went back to the wild side of life. And he left out a few, but that's the deal, number one. But yes, Dolly did a cover of that, and isn't usually on the list of covers as far as that goes. Lynn Anderson had a top 20 hit with that. Skeeter Davis recorded it in 73. Marianne Faithfull, believe it or not, God knows what possessed her, did it in 1976. Jesse Coulter did it, on and on it goes. And there was also, I think, Dolly Parton, Loretta Lynn, and Tammy Wynette, who did a trio cover version of that, Honky Tonk Angels. But the first one was Dolly on Star Day there, as far as those covers go. And so that was 63 on Star Day. All right, so 888-876-5593-8888. Raleigh, Eduardo in Tampa. What's up tonight, Eduardo?
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